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4: The Minnesota Vikings today named Kyler Murray their starting quarterback. J.J. McCarthy, the Vikings' first-round pick 2 years ago, will be the backup. Chicago Bears head coach Ben Johnson announced that newly signed safety Kobe Bryant is expected to miss 4 to 6 months after undergoing knee surgery. Bryant injured his knee early in camp and was initially expected to be out for 8 to 10 weeks. Bryant signed a 3-year, $40 million deal with the Bears after winning a Super Bowl last season with the Seahawks. NBA announced the defending champion New York Knicks will host LeBron James and the Philadelphia 76ers on opening night, October the 20th. In Major League Baseball today, the Los Angeles Angels fired pitching coach Mike Maddox. On the field right now, the Cubs have a 5-3 lead at Washington, top of the fourth. The Cubs' Pete Crow Armstrong with his 27th home run of the season. The Nationals' C.J. Abrams with his 29th home run. I'm Isaac Lohengrin.
5: One guy is happily divorced. One guy is happily married. One guy gets called daddy by his three beautiful daughters. Aww. One guy gets called daddy after a credit card approval. One guy won a state high school basketball championship. One guy only covered a state high school basketball championship. One guy does voiceovers for fast food chains. One guy only eats fast food. Does this seem weird to anybody else?
6: Hey, I heard that.
5: 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Now, live from the Fox Sports Radio studios, here's Fox Sports Radio's Odd Couple. And sitting in for Rob Parker and Kelvin Washington, here's Robert Guerra and NFL legend Ephraim Salam.
7: I can't believe I'm arguing with the guy who's bragging about being built like Rob Parker.
8: Okay.
9: Oh, 6'5", 180 pounds.
8: Yeah, that's how he's built now as a grown man.
7: I'm just saying, over here
8: I was that as a 16-year-old.
7: So you were a young Rob Parker. Anyway.
10: Wow.
8: Well, we could talk about how you were built. How old were you here?
7: The same. I was 17.
8: 17?
7: I was 16 in that picture.
8: Yeah. So two 16-year-olds against each other.
7: Yeah. One of them looks like Rob Parker. One of them looks the way I still look now. I haven't grown since sixth grade. And it shows.
8: We all had choices, whatever, man.
7: It is the Odd Couple with me, Robert Garrett.
8: Should have tried harder in high school, bud. And Kyler Murray's the starting quarterback in the NFL.
7: Yeah, whatever. Former NFL offensive lineman.
8: Kyler Murray's he's there.
7: Apparently the greatest high school player ever.
8: No.
7: For Rob Parker, Kelvin Washington.
8: I was a pretty good 16-year-old player as a senior, 2 years younger than everybody else, though.
7: Why?
8: I skipped two grades.
7: Why?
8: Because I was being disruptive in class, but my grades didn't reflect that.
7: Oh, you had like 9 people in your high school? Is that what it was?
8: No.
7: Okay. No, I get it. It's fine.
8: No, I went from first to third to fifth.
7: All right.
8: So I skipped second and
7: well, those are the easy grades anyway. Tell me you skipped freshman and sophomore year.
8: No, you don't want to do that.
7: I skipped addition and reading.
8: Well, that's how you get to high school at 13 and graduate at 16.
7: Man, whatever. That's not impressive to me.
8: Like I said.
7: I know how to read.
8: Like I said, you should have tried harder in high school, man. it's all there. I'm not making it up.
7: You didn't
8: it's
7: even go
8: there.
7: To high school. You just said you skipped all the years.
8: I did not. I skipped.
7: So you didn't try higher in elementary school
8: and fourth grade.
7: So you didn't try in elementary school.
8: No, I didn't have to. That's what was easy.
7: Okay.
8: I could read. I could write.
7: So you didn't start trying until later.
8: You had to force myself to try because everything came easy.
7: So what do you tell your kids then? Because I'm sure they had to try in elementary school.
8: I have a 12-year-old right now who's gifted. And
7: so he didn't try in elementary school?
8: No. He has to try now.
7: Okay.
8: He didn't try in elementary school and he tested off the charts.
7: Right.
8: And that's the problem.
7: That's the problem.
8: Because now things are getting a little bit more difficult.
7: Right.
8: And he doesn't even have, he didn't develop how to study and how to prepare. He's literally just reading it and doing it, and it's easy.
7: Kyler Murray didn't study or prepare, and he just got himself a new gig.
8: That's true.
7: All right?
8: That's true.
7: And for all you people, the YouTubians, the Odd Mob, will read some of your comments throughout the show. I see you talking about, oh, we're not getting any calls, another Rob Parker podcast. We have Trash Talk coming up in about 40 minutes.
8: This is Trash Talk
7: Pump
8: Tuesday.
7: Pump your brakes, okay? You guys are ridiculous.
8: We've sent our...

0: our photo evidence to social media guru Elijah, and he will be posting them. So please check those out and tell us who you'd put your money on. Check it out.
1: Oh, God.
0: Both of those kids are 16.
1: Whatever.
0: One's me.
1: You got the 1981 pads on.
0: One's me and one's this guy. Who do you think could get to the quarterback or stop somebody from getting
1: me.
0: To the quarterback?
1: Me.
0: With them armbands and...
1: Yes. I was so... Look how jacked I was back then.
0: Jacked.
1: Yes. Jacked and tan.
0: Okay.
1: Look how skinny you were.
0: I see at Widow's Peak you have.
1: I did. I had to shave it off. You see that? At least I got hair. What happened to your hair?
0: It's gone, man. It's gone. I have hair in this picture.
1: Yeah, you
0: do. I have hair in this picture.
1: Oh, my God.
0: But that's a, you know, that's a 16-year-old. We're both 16 there. What year was that for you?
1: That would have been 2004.
0: Yeah, that was 93 for me.
1: Wow.
0: Yeah.
1: I always thought we were closer in age.
0: No. Look, oh, and there's the basketball me.
1: You look bigger in your basketball.
0: Did you play basketball too?
1: I stopped growing in sixth grade.
0: Did you play though?
1: I did rec leagues.
0: Because that guy would have put you in the rim.
1: He probably would have.
0: He would have definitely put you in the rim. No, but I'm a proponent of DNA is a real thing.
1: I agree.
0: And so a lot of people and a lot of parents put a lot of pressure on their younger kids talking about if you do this, you can do that.
1: Mm-hmm.
0: Look at Steph Curry. Steph Curry's father was one of the greatest shooters to play in the NBA.
1: And Steph is not small.
0: He's not.
1: He's small by NBA standards.
0: 6'3".
1: He's 6'3", like a buck 90.
0: He's not a tiny person.
1: Yeah.
0: And so, and in baseball, the same way. I see a lot of parents really, you know, hammering down, oh, you can do this and you can go to the league. And DNA is a real thing. There's a reason why they're more second generation NFL players and NBA players. This is a real thing, right? So my kids are going to be, they're already athletic, super athletic. My 12-year-old is 5'7", according to his physical he took on Monday. And that is far, that's your height.
1: That is
0: literally.
1: With shoes on.
0: And he has essentially 9 more years to grow. So I tell them all the time, one day you're going to wake up 6'9", and then your journey will be different.
1: And then you better be good at sports.
0: Your path will be different.
1: Yeah.
0: But at 6'9", they'll wait for you to be good.
1: You'll
0: get opportunity after opportunity after opportunity.
1: If you are 6'9" and you don't play sports, it's going to be difficult.
0: Yeah, I mean, they do that all the time. They go other places, other countries, and they see a kid walking around who's 16, 6'9", like, hey, he's like, I play soccer. They're like, No. Come with me, sir.
1: I'm really into building computers. Not anymore.
0: Not today. not today. You know what? You can do that later.
1: Right.
0: But right now, we're going to do this. So
1: okay, so before we get to this NBA topic.
0: Yes, let's do
1: DJ
0: it.
1: DJ Alex Tyster on the Wheel of Steel has the YouTubians, the Odd Mob, weighing in hot and heavy on this topic. What you got, Alex?
2: So it's funny, because since we have such an odd couple in today for the Odd Couple, I thought, why don't we peruse the YouTubians and see what they have to say.
0: Okay, all right.
2: This is my favorite one of the day so far. I've never heard of this name before, but Bo Benson 536 says, who's the eighth grader hosting with Ephraim? That's a good one. That's a good one.
1: I could pass as a 10-year-old Samoan kid. I'll tell you that right now.
0: Yeah, right now.
2: Shaved,
0: today,
1: if I
0: yes.
1: shaved, I totally oh,
0: right now, you can go to you can go to North Hollywood right now.
2: Oh, yeah.
1: Yep.
2: You'd actually get a scholarship probably. This one's good. Sean Thross Good says, this is the best duo on The Odd Couple so far.
1: Thank you.
0: I'll take that.
2: That's not bad.
0: I like that.
2: Right?
0: I like
2: That's
0: that.
2: That's a good one.
0: You hear that, Scott?
2: This one's for Ephraim, so this one's really fun. This is from Damien 9250 said, skipping any elementary school is not a flex. Those are basic classes.
1: Oh, yeah. That's right.
2: So,
0: all right.
1: That's right.
0: I ask him how old he was when he graduated high school.
2: I'll definitely get on that.
1: I'll definitely get on
0: because I was in college at 16.
2: this is another good one here. This is Clegg 5712 says, damn, no Collins today. I guess this is the type of lame podcast Rob Parker be talking about. So,
1: hey, Rob Parker hosts the lame podcast that I produce. What
2: What's that one again?
1: It's called the Inside the Parker podcast.
2: What's that drop?
1: It actually dropped earlier today.
2: Let's go.
1: Because Rob's off all week. I'm like, I'm going to publish it early. I ain't doing nothing else.
0: Oh, God.
2: I was going to do it on the fridge, but I thought it's a little too high.
0: Oh, God.
1: Don't bring up the fridge.
2: What?
1: We'll get to that. We'll tell you about that maybe
0: Please,
1: tomorrow.
0: I need some insight.
2: Rob Ephraim, Parker. That's a move.
0: Okay.
1: Oh, my gosh.
0: All right.
1: Ephraim probably could use the fridge back today. So
2: oh, yeah. Because he said, think about it, Ephraim. How many girls could say they've done something on the fridge? It's a memory. And then think about it, Ephraim. You're doing your business. You open the fridge. You got whipped cream. That's a move.

0: move.
1: That is a move. That
2: no.
1: is
2: a move. We had different paths.
0: Yeah, we all make choices.
2: Yes. We all make choices. Well, some good. Well, some Rob Parkers.
1: Okay, so speaking of bad choices. Yes. All right. NBA opening week has been announced, all the national games.
2: Love it.
1: I want to focus specifically on opening night.
2: Okay.
1: Okay. It opens up 3 p.m. Eastern for whatever reason.
2: Wait. 3 p.m. Eastern?
1: Yes.
2: What?
1: Celtics.
2: What day is that?
1: On a Tuesday.
2: Oh, my. No, stop.
1: Hey, you ain't putting kids in school either. You didn't
2: 3
1: think,
2: p.m.
1: You
2: Eastern.
1: You didn't think schooling was important?
2: 3 p.m. Eastern.
1: Yes, 3 p.m. Eastern.
2: That's noon.
1: Yes,
2: here.
1: noon, 12:30.
2: A game is on.
1: Celtics at Pistons.
2: Okay.
1: Okay. All right. Shout out Adam Silver. The nightcap, Thunder at Spurs.
2: Mm-hmm.
1: The primetime game, Sixers at Knicks.
2: Okay.
1: And I don't know about you, but I got a problem with that. Because Adam Silver and the NBA at large continues to refuse to promote the next wave of stars the way that they should.
2: Oh, that's a good point. Okay.
1: They have been stuck on the LeBron, Steph, KD era for 20 years now. God forbid you mention, hey, SGA, back-to-back MVP, that team statistically has been the best team in the league now for about 2.5-3 seasons. Maybe we should make them the marquee matchup. Or, since it is, we're going to celebrate the New York Knicks, it's ring night, the greatest team in NBA history, the playoff Knicks. Maybe we should have a finals rematch and put the next big thing, Victor Wembanyama, in New York to take on the New York Knicks. But no. Instead, my guy Adam Silver latches on to LeBron James once again, knowing full well that for all the pomp and circumstance, for all the celebration regarding LeBron James, his teams have not really been in the mix at all for the last 5 years. And it's not like he hasn't had talent. Anthony Davis, of course, Luka Doncic most recently.
2: Won a championship with Anthony Davis.
1: He did.
2: Oh, go ahead.
1: But after that, he's been out in the first round a couple of times, missed the playoffs a couple of times, mm-hmm. got swept out of the playoffs a couple of times, mm-hmm. and yet they continue to promote him and to a lesser extent Steph Curry and Kevin Durant and make them the faces of the league rather than getting with the times, having a forward-thinking mindset, and putting out the next wave of stars.
2: Which is?
1: Victor Wembanyama.
2: Victor.
1: SGA.
2: Okay.
1: Anthony Edwards.
2: Okay.
1: Why on earth has Adam Silver and the powers that be decided that they would rather give us the hypothetical supposed rivalry matchup here mm-hmm. between Philadelphia and New York when those two teams have only met in the playoffs twice in 50 years? What rivalry is there to promote outside of come see LeBron James against the defending champions? Make it make sense.
2: Well, I will. The reason that they're still riding the coattails of these great players that you mentioned, mm-hmm. Most notably LeBron James, is because that's what the people want to see. The fans want to see that. Adam Silver is aware of the metrics, aware of viewership, aware of all of the ratings for everybody. They understand. You got to remember, Adam Silver begged LeBron to make a decision so they can make the schedule. Mm-hmm. This is the reason why. If LeBron is in Golden State, then it's Golden State versus the Lakers on opening night, right? If LeBron goes to, you know, wherever else, it's that team. And because people, he understands people still revere and love or hate watch LeBron James.
1: Okay.
2: Now, him going to Philadelphia, which is a stone's throw from New York.
1: Which he's probably going to live there, right? Is what they said.
2: That in itself is must-see TV. We want to see that. We want to see Brunson and LeBron and Kat and Jaylen Brown and Embiid. Like, we want to see that. So he's giving the fans and the people what they want to see. Now, you may be irked and you may be like, it's time for the Young Bucks. But I

0: out of all of those players that you mentioned, Anthony Edwards, Shea, and Wemby, who's box office? Who's must-see TV?
1: Wemby.
0: Wemby. Right? Wemby.
1: They
0: is the
1: just
0: only
1: had the highest ratings of the finals.
0: That's what I'm saying. Wemby
1: years,
0: is one of the only ones out of those three. So who else? What other young star is box office? That's the problem. They went and, I mean, for years, they've been like, Anthony Davis, Anthony Edwards, you're going to be the face of the league. I don't want it. Mm-hmm. Oh, okay. I don't want it. That ain't got nothing to do with me, folk. I'm just balling. Oh, okay. Well, who else out of these young? The problem with Shea is the way his style of play kind of turned a lot of people off this playoff
1: foul
0: run.
1: Foul merchant.
0: Right? Like it got gross all of a sudden. I'm one of those people. I was like, you're too good, too skilled to throw your body on the floor like that. Mm-hmm. When you're drawing a foul, you should also try to make the shot. That's the whole thing. Like, you don't pump fake and then cannonball your body into them facing the opposite direction like you're going to shoot, but you don't actually shoot it. It's just a style of in a brand of basketball that a lot of people don't want to see. So out of those three young stars, you say, you know, Victor Wembanyama. Yes. And they're playing later on that night, right?
1: Right.
0: But for
1: the marquee game.
0: But the marquee game is obviously the Knicks, who've won the championship, mm-hmm. going against their rival now in the East in Philadelphia with the addition of Jaylen Brown and LeBron James. That, to me, is must-see TV, and that's why it's there. It's not so much we're going to keep pandering to these older stars, but Steph Curry's still box office, mm-hmm. right? And until they're not, this is what the league or the networks are going to do. And if you're running the business, you do that. Right. You're not going to give people a bunch of stuff that they don't want to see.
1: Sure, but the NFL doesn't have this problem because they will, hey, Peyton Manning's out. Got a new guy coming in.
0: But you know why?
1: Tom Brady's out. We got a new guy
0: coming
1: in.
0: That's a good point. You know why?
1: Why?
0: Because the NBA is a players league. It's built on players. The Shield.
1: So don't they have to build the players?
0: No. The players come with it. They didn't build LeBron James.
1: Steph and KD were not Steph and KD when they broke in.
0: When KD came into the league, he was KD. Are you kidding me?
1: He was not marketed the way that he is now.
0: No, because he became a 7-foot sharpshooter.
1: Right.
0: Steph Curry became the greatest shooter of all time. He did.
1: And they did a great job of marketing him.
0: LeBron James became what they thought LeBron James was going to be.
1: He became better than I think.
0: And the NFL, it's not like that. Mm-hmm. Saquon Barkley had one of the greatest years any player has ever had 2 years ago. Mm-hmm. Yeah, he got the cover of Madden. He got all these things. But we're just talking about the team. The NFL is built around team. The NBA is built on individuals. They're individual talent because you can take over a game by yourself in the NBA. You can't take over a game by yourself. Well, Saquon Barkley did. Yeah, but there was five guys in front of Saquon Barkley that helped him take over that game. And that's the difference. Basketball is an ultimate team game.
1: Right.
0: But football, in order to be that guy and be that standout, you need all 10 other players on either side of the ball to be great for you to be great.
1: Okay, Ephraim, I'm going to ask you this one question.
0: And I'll get one answer.
1: What was the most watched regular season game in the NBA season last year?
0: Regular season?
1: Yep.
0: Spurs, OKC?
1: That is correct.
0: Absolutely.
1: So why on earth are neither of those teams in the marquee matchup? Because you're telling me it's a numbers game and the audience is going to dictate what you want to watch. They told you.
0: You know why?
1: We want to watch high-level basketball, you know, and that 7'12" dude right there in San Antonio is box office.
0: You know why?
1: Why?
0: Because there was resolution there. There was resolution there. The reason it was the most watched game last year is because, do you remember how OKC started the season?
1: Yeah, like 22-2 or something like that, yeah.
0: People were like, no one can beat them. Mm-hmm. Until they played the Spurs.
1: And they beat them a lot.
0: And then they played the Spurs again.
1: And they beat them again.
0: And then they played the Spurs again. And so now, right. Now people are like, oh, this is something. It became, now guess what? If OKC beats the Spurs, mm-hmm. it's not the most watched game. It's not the most watched game. It's not. If they beat the Spurs.
1: You mean if they blow them out?

0: If they came and they beat them, the first two times they beat them, we're not even, they're just beating everybody. But this was the one team that they did not have an answer for in that story. As someone who's a writer and can create a narrative and create a story, that's a story that I can sell, and that's a story that I have people opt in to watching. That's the great thing about sport. It's competition, but there's a story behind the competition. We want to see if LeBron James at 50 can go out here, at 41, can go out here and play up against the defending champions with his new team.
1: Mm-hmm.
0: And win. That's a story. That's something you want to sign up for. You don't want to sign up for the OKC Spurs matchup that you already saw the outcome of that, not only in the series, but during the regular season. That's not a story.
1: Okay.
0: You would automatically be like, the Spurs are going to beat them because they've been beating them all last year. Where's the draw? Where is the draw there?
1: Beat the crap out of the Sixers.
0: Not now. This, you get what I'm saying?
1: Uh-huh.
0: I saw it click in your mind. I saw it click. You was like, damn, he got a point. Oh my goodness, he's right.
1: I wouldn't go that far.
0: Oh shucks, I didn't even think about that like that. But that's what it's about, man. It's about the story is what brings the viewers.
1: Mm-hmm.
0: And if it's not a compelling story, OKC and Spurs are not compelling.
1: Okay.
0: It was last year. But the Spurs put that to bed. So now, what's the new story?
1: All right. I understand. Well, speaking of compelling, there's an NBA player who fancies himself a superstar.
0: Mm.
1: And the league as a whole keeps telling him, you're more like a Jag. We'll get into that next. I'll tell you what I'm talking about. It is The Odd Couple with me, Robert Garrett. Rob G, if you're nasty. With former NFL offensive lineman Ephraim Salaam sitting in for Rob Parker, Calvin Washington. This is The Odd Couple on Fox Sports Radio.
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5: 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Four-man rush. Looking. Fires toward the end zone. 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

0: for hour four of the show, let me tell you right now.
1: Right now.
0: We had the mics on. Oh, my goodness.
1: We'd all be fired.
0: Yeah, we would. We had a Sirius XM show. We could do it.
1: Let's get one. Hey, Scott.
0: Hey, Scott. It is the Odd Couple with me, Robert Garrett, Rob G. Ephraim Salam sitting in for Rob Parker, Kevin Washington here on the Odd Couple Fox Sports Radio. 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

0: 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All right, I told you about an NBA player who thinks he's a star, but everyone in the league don't seem to think so. And I'll tell you who that is next. But first, Isaac Lowenkron with the latest in sports.
1: Hi, thank you, Rob. In the NFL today, the Minnesota Vikings named Kyler Murray their starting quarterback. J.J. McCarthy, their first-round pick 2 years ago, will be the backup. Murray will be the Vikings' fourth different opening day starting quarterback in the last 4 years. Staying in the NFC North, Chicago Bears head coach Ben Johnson announced today that newly signed safety Kobe Bryant is expected to miss 4 to 6 months after undergoing knee surgery. Now, Bryant injured his knee early in camp and was initially expected to be out for 8 to 10 weeks. Of course, he signed a 3-year, $40 million deal with the Bears after winning a Super Bowl last season with the Seahawks. In Major League Baseball today, the Los Angeles Angels fired pitching coach Mike Maddox. On the field right now, the Chicago Cubs, a 6-3 lead at Washington. Bottom of the fifth inning, the Cubs' Pete Crow Armstrong, his 27th home run. Yankees and Mariners scoreless in the bottom of the fourth inning at Yankee Stadium. The Boston Red Sox have 3-1 at Toronto. Bottom of the fifth, the Red Sox, Willier Abreu, his 21st home run. And Seidan Rafaela added his 16th of the campaign. The Atlanta Braves, a 1-0 lead over the New York Mets in the top half of the sixth inning. And the Baltimore Orioles up 5-1 at Minnesota in the bottom of the third. The O's Pete Alonso, a 2-run home run at the top of the first, his 26th of the season. Finally, Rob and Ephraim, we take you to O'Fallon Township High School in Illinois, where in the gymnasium, they were using a scissor lift to raise an enormous, beautiful, new, state-of-the-art video scoreboard into place in the rafters. Let's listen to how it turned out.
0: That doesn't sound good.
1: Oh, snap. Yep. Scoreboard crashed about 30 feet down to the floor. It broke into a gazillion pieces, damaged the gym floor. Most importantly, no one was injured. Scoreboard company will foot the bill for a replacement scoreboard and also to repair the floor of the gym. Back to you guys.
0: Well, at least they're going to fix the gym. That's important.
2: Yeah, they have to. They have to. What are they going to not fix the gym?
0: Hey, man. Hit and run. We've seen it before.
2: No. Right.
0: It is the Odd Couple, Rob G, Ephraim Salaam, sitting in for the guys. 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So we talked about the opening week games. Opening night, we mentioned Celtics at Pistons, Sixers at Knicks, Thunder at Spurs. You go to Christmas Day. Finally, you get the Spurs at the Knicks. You get Giannis and the Heat at the Celtics. You get the Sixers at the Lakers, LeBron's return. You get OKC at Minnesota. And you get Denver at Golden State. One game that you do not see, because again, historically, one of these games, opening night, Christmas Day, some kind of rivalry game, some kind of big return, talking about Shaq and Kobe, you know, LeBron's return to Cleveland. In this case, LeBron's return to the Lakers. One game you did not see on any of the marquee matchups. Jaylen Brown's return to Boston. And I know you know this, but in case you didn't live in a rock, Jaylen Brown has made it very clear this past summer that he felt disrespected by the Celtics, that the trade haul was not good enough. Of course, they took on the albatross of Paul George's contract and only one first round pick for an MVP caliber player, right?
2: Yeah, all NBA.
0: He let it be known on social media that he had an issue with Jason Tatum, that Jason Tatum did not do more to keep him there in Boston. And yet, Adam Silver and the powers that be have decided again, first during that whole trade season and now here in the real season, that Jaylen Brown is not important enough for us to waste our energies on. That when it came time for him to get traded, you had anonymous executives saying, you know what? He's probably less valuable than even Derek White. You know what? If we were really breaking it down, yeah, he gets numbers, but one anonymous GM compared him closer to Brandon Ingram and DeMar DeRozan than a real MVP, all-NBA caliber player. Mm. And now the schedule makers have decided that you're so upset about what happened there in Boston, and this should be a huge get-back game for Jaylen Brown and his return to Boston, and instead they're like,

0: like, you know what? We'll probably do that like on a Tuesday in January and not give you one of these marquee matches. What do you make of this whole situation that Jaylen Brown has not and has not gotten the star treatment in the NBA?
1: I think this is something that has been plaguing Jaylen Brown. Now, look, I'm a fan of Jaylen Brown. I'm a fan of any player who plays both ends of the court. I grew up at a time where that was a prerequisite. Mm-hmm. Growing up playing basketball, playing AAU, playing in high school, I was always coached and taught. You can score 30, but can you stop somebody from scoring 30? Mm-hmm. So I'm all for players who decide that, yes, I'm going to play both ends of the court the entire season.
0: Right.
1: I have a lot of respect for him for that. Now, how he handled his situation in Boston, some of those, you know, strings that he left out there for people to start pulling on, mm-hmm. it kind of unraveled that situation. Now, I'm not a fan of that. Now, everybody has a voice. He has his own
0: streaming
1: system and all the Twitch or whatever it is, and he can tell you in real time what he feels. Mm-hmm. And sometimes when you tell people in real time what you feel, you rub them the wrong way.
0: Yep.
1: Now, in terms of the league saying, hey, these are other matchups that we'd like to see, I don't know if anybody's clamoring to see him go back to Boston in prime time in one of these, you know, special marquee matchups because of the way he left Boston. Right?
0: But wouldn't that make it more appealing?
1: No, because he essentially wanted to crowbar his way out there. We haven't heard anything from Jason Tatum. Now, if there was some back and forth between them.
0: The most they had was him at his camp, and he was saying, I don't ever want to be the smartest man in the room, and people interpreted that as a shot at Jaylen Brown.
1: Yeah, but what I'm saying is Jaylen Brown's never said, I mean, there is no, you know, back and forth. There is no rivalry it's like, oh, who's going to get the better of that?
0: And full disclosure, Jaylen Brown never said anything about Tatum, but what he did is he liked a video Bomani Jones and Vernon Maxwell criticizing Tatum for not keeping him in Boston.
1: Yeah, that's the new, you're right.
0: Yeah.
1: You know, you just like something.
0: Yeah.
1: I
0: don't have to say it. You said it.
1: No, you said it. I like that.
0: Yeah.
1: But then you can also say, my fault. I didn't even mean to like that. Somebody had my phone. Whatever that is.
0: I fat-fingered it.
1: All I'm saying is that's not a matchup that I think viewers are clamoring to get. Jaylen Brown going back and playing the Celtics.
0: So you don't think he's a star either then?
1: No, I think he's a star, but now I think he's on a team with other stars. Now, is he the biggest star on that team?
0: No.
1: No. Who is?
0: LeBron James.
1: LeBron James is the biggest star on that team. Mm-hmm. Is he the best player on that team?
0: No.
1: Who's the best player on that team?
0: Healthy Joel Embiid.
1: I would say Maxey.
0: Okay, that's fair.
1: Right?
0: I'm not going to fight you for that. That's
1: But what I'm saying is now, do you build a marquee matchup with the third best guy or third or fourth named guy on a team?
0: I agree with you. I think where my confusion lies is that Jaylen Brown thinks he's the best player on the team.
1: Well, that has nothing to do with reality.
0: Jaylen Brown thinks he's the biggest star.
1: Yeah.
0: That was part of the reason why there were people around the Celtics organization that said, hey, we have to trade him, not just because of the contract, but because he got a taste of what it was like to be the all-caps marquee player.
1: Mm-hmm.
0: And at best, he is... Come see Jason Tatum and Jaylen Brown of the Jays. But make no mistake about it. Our marquee player is Jason Tatum, yes. Not Jaylen Brown.
1: Yes.
0: And so I can't imagine, maybe he hasn't thought about it yet because, you know, the schedule just came out and all they look for is more off days. Then they don't really care about that kind of stuff.
1: Right, right, right, right, right.
0: But when he has time to process this and he sees and he looks at the schedule and says, my return to Boston is going to be on a ESPN Thursday night, you know, after the All-Star break.
1: Yeah.
0: You know what I mean? Like, that can't feel good to him.
1: Look, I think...
0: Because, you know, they made Shaq and Kobe the marquee Christmas game.
1: Of course,
0: they made Luka's return a marquee game.
1: There's many other great stories, especially this year.
0: Mm-hmm.
1: Where does Jaylen Brown going back to, like I said before, what's the story? Where does that fit in all of the other things?
0: But it should be a big story, right?
1: Yeah,
0: he's
1: but,
0: an MVP candidate player.
1: Yes.
0: Who had a very bad public breakup.
1: Yes.
0: With the team that had won a championship.
1: Yes. Who's now no longer the best player or biggest star on a team. That matters.
0: Mm-hmm.
1: If Victor Wembanyama leaves, whatever team he goes to, he's the best player on the team.
0: Sure.
1: Right? Yes. If Shea leaves, wherever he goes, he's the best player
0: on the team.
1: Except
0: for one, yeah.
1: So when he comes back,
0: yeah,
1: that's a marquee matchup.
0: Mm-hmm.

0: Jaylen Brown wasn't the best player according to
1: they
0: the Celtics
1: on the Celtics. Okay, so it's not on Christmas. It's not an opening night. Here's the rest of the national games in opening week. Wolves at Heat. Warriors at Lakers. Again, there's no Steph LeBron there. I don't know why that would be a marquee game.
0: It's Luka.
1: I understand Luka, but why they got to be the Warriors?
0: Because that's the rival.
1: Okay, so here's another one. Cavs at Sixers, Nuggets at Thunder, Knicks at Celtics, Rockets at Spurs. You couldn't find one of those games to be the Jaylen Brown return. He's going to walk
0: who
1: in
0: going
1: and
0: get the Celtics.
1: Knicks at Celtics.
0: That's a better game.
1: You couldn't get him instead of Cavs at Sixers, or you couldn't get him instead of Rockets at Spurs.
0: No,
1: you couldn't. So then he's not a superstar.
0: He is a superstar.
1: No, he's not.
0: He's not a marquee superstar.
1: Because you just told me that all of these other matchups are more interesting.
0: No, he's an all-NBA player.
1: But, I mean, a superstar.
0: He's an all-NBA. There's only 15 of those a year.
1: Mm-hmm.
0: It's only 15 all-NBA players.
1: Okay.
0: That's it. He's one of those guys. He's top 15 in the league.
1: Okay.
0: Now, is he marquee box office? No.
1: But he thinks he is.
0: Yep. But perception
1: and
0: is reality.
1: And the league keeps telling him, trade value. Anonymous executives, analytics dudes, and now schedule makers are all saying, nah, man, you're cool, but you ain't that cool.
0: Yeah, because for you as a fan,
1: mm-hmm.
0: who's your favorite player?
1: All time?
0: Right now, just in currently.
1: Oh, right now?
0: I'll
1: say Luka.
0: Okay, Luka. Mm-hmm. Why?
1: Because he's a Laker.
0: He's a Laker.
1: And I'm a Laker fan.
0: Okay. We're in lockstep.
1: Sure.
0: I got you. What does Luka do that makes it exciting for you?
1: I love the trash talk.
0: Okay.
1: When he makes a trash big talk. Shot or makes a big play, yep. And he'll let you know about it. I love that.
0: Yeah. Skill set, all of that.
1: He's awesome.
0: Right?
1: Mm-hmm.
0: When you ask people who their favorite player is, mm-hmm. how many people are saying Jaylen Brown? Even Celtics fans. How many people
1: Not
0: are
1: many.
0: Saying this
1: right.
0: is what I'm talking
1: right.
0: about?
1: Mm-hmm.
0: Right?
1: Mm-hmm.
0: Because Victor Wembanyama is my favorite player. Okay. Well, I get it. Shai Gilgeous is my favorite player.
1: I don't think very many people say that.
0: Some people do.
1: Yeah.
0: All right. Who else?
1: Steph Curry.
0: Anthony
1: Nikola
0: Edwards.
1: Jokic, yeah.
0: Right? The Joker.
1: Mm-hmm.
0: You get it.
1: Right.
0: Right? Because now you're in this thing, right? You're in the LeBron James. You're in this stratosphere
1: mm-hmm.
0: of greatness. Right, but there's not a lot of Jaylen Brown. He's going to burn it down. Like I said, he's not even the most popular or best player on his current team. He's in there anywhere between 3 and 4, depending on Joel Embiid, mm-hmm. and if he's healthy.
1: Healthy Embiid's a monster.
0: Yeah, but when have we seen
1: that? He ain't never
0: healthy. Jesus,
1: yeah.
0: I mean.
1: He was healthy for one game in that series against
0: Boston. Yeah, a healthy Bill Walton was a beast.
1: Don't disrespect Bill Walton.
0: I'm not disrespect. I'm telling you, a healthy Bill Walton was unguardable.
1: All right.
0: If was the fifth, we'd all be drunk, man.
1: Some of us more drunk than others.
0: That is true.
1: That's a good point. All right. So, long story short, Ephraim don't think Jaylen Brown's that great. It's okay.
0: Didn't say that.
1: And if you want to trash Ephraim for that terrible take.
0: First of all, I didn't say that. But
1: now
0: go ahead.
1: Is the time to do it. 877-996-6369.
0: Call the number.
1: 877-99-OUT-FOX. Trash Talk is coming up next. It is The Odd Couple with me, Rob G. Ephraim Salon, sitting in for Rob Parker, Calvin Washington, Fox Sports Radio.
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3: Criticize. 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
3: 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Selling point, I should say? 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
3: Kyle Shanahan. 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
8: I've had autopilot for 9 years, so I'm pretty comfortable with it. 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
3: What a bunch of crap. Come on.
9: God bless you.
3: Thank you.
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3: 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Doesn't need to be pushed around in camp. 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Not only a veteran, like a nice guy. 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
3: Yep. 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
1: It was your fault yesterday.
0: It was my fault.
1: And I'm here to save you.
0: I got to hold that out. Thank you, Alex.
1: It's okay.
0: But you've been waiting for it. It is Trash Talk.
2: Don't you ever talk about me!
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4: It's your teeth, Reggie. I don't know whether to smile at you or kick a field goal, man.
0: All right. Trash Talking Tuesday, your chance to trash anyone or anything in the world of sports. Let's get it started. Daniel in San Diego. Daniel, you're on the Odd Couple. Who are you trashing, Daniel?
5: Yo, what up? It's San Diego in the building. You know what's up, Ephraim.
6: Aztecs for life, baby.
5: Yes, sir. So check it out, man. You guys, I was listening to the Fox Sports Radio over the weekend. Brian Ngo was giving a take about the Kawhi Leonard situation, and this is my only problem. You are right. You have the right to have your take, man. But the second you start doubling down and saying you are for certain that there's a fact that he did what he's accused of without due process, you can't do that, buddy. No matter how much you dress up and look like a lawyer, you're not. Thank you, guys.
6: Like, I don't know if you've ever seen Brian, but he doesn't dress like a lawyer at all. But you know, thank you for that.
0: I love Brian, though.
6: Brian is... I was with Brian for like 5 years, man.
0: I feel like co-host. If he said it, this should be okay. All right, let's keep it moving down the
6: Absolutely
0: list.
6: Not, though.
0: MJ in New Orleans. MJ, who you trashing?
7: Trashing and ripping. Ephraim.
0: That's right.
7: It's alive.
0: Dang.
6: It's all good.
7: He's had some far-out NBA takes before, like... when he and Reverend Chris Broussard wanted to bench Kyrie Irving for not taking the jail. I haven't forgotten that, my brother.
6: No,
7: so now
6: the world was
0: let
6: dying.
0: Let him trash you. Let him trash you.
6: I apologize.
7: Hey, I'm trashing, man.
6: Okay,
7: come on,
6: sorry.
7: You know he's gonna come
6: I'm
7: at
6: sorry.
7: You.
6: My bad.
7: this NBA talk of you kind of gaslighting people who watch basketball. We don't watch basketball for storylines. That's for General Hospital and Young and the Restless. We tune in to see ballers ball. Wasn't a big fan of Jalen, but I gotta say that Starting Five on Netflix really kind of got me into his story. Broke into his mom's house. His grandfather was a former fighter and whatnot, so I kind of looked at him a little differently. But still, this guy is a NBA champion, NBA MVP, Larry Bird award winning for the Eastern Conference. I'm not buying this Stephen A. GMs, anonymous GMs. Come on, man. We know every time, every season, when somebody gets traded, the big game is them going back to that old stomping grounds. Let's keep it all the way real. My man Rob D's over there spitting. Yes, OKC, San Antonio. The NBA is failing because they're still trying to live to the David Stern type of deal and timeline. You can't play with two timelines, old, young. They need to start highlighting these younger players. So I have to voice off on that. You guys have a great show on purpose.
6: Thank you, man. Appreciate that.
7: I think that was Alex that answered the phone. I don't get a chance to really talk to him much, but I'm a DJ and producer also. So, man, do your thing. Like I said, keep doing it, man.
6: Great call.
0: We could have took more calls, but I wanted to end with you getting trashed. I thought that was a good
6: point. It's fine.
1: So good. Point.
6: How often does that happen?
0: All the time.
6: Come on now.
0: All the time.
6: You know that's not true. You know that's not true.
0: Do you listen to the show?
6: I do listen to the show.
0: Yeah. Man, Ephraim sucks. I can't believe it.
6: Oh, my God. I don't know if anybody's ever said that.
0: This dude can't stop talking about high school.
6: No, but but to his point, no one cares. He's not a star. He's not the best player on his team now. No one cares.
0: He is the best player in his mind.
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9: Portions of the following program were pre-recorded.
10: Yeah. All right, so Taylor, give me an example.
11: But it stands to reason if Brady's not drafted, then six other teams, or maybe one other team, who knows,
9: they're winning Brady still gets drafted.
10: Right.
9: Everybody just forgets about Tom Brady's existence. That's the difference.
10: Okay.
9: Like mine, for instance.
10: Okay. Yes.
9: 2004, I want to forget Red Sox-Yankees Game 7, where the Red Sox complete the 3-0.
10: You just want to forget it.
9: Comeback.
10: It
9: yes.
10: still happened. You just want to forget it.
9: It still happens. You're just...
12: So you're erasing it from your memory. Correct. You're yes. not erasing the moment from sports history, which is the line I'm reading right here.
10: Yes, totally different game and very confusing.
9: Yep, you're erasing it from sports history.
10: Okay. Well, I don't want to erase the day my dad took me to my first football game, Shea Stadium. I mean, I don't want to erase that day. It was a great day. I enjoyed that day.
9: Cubs fans wish they could erase the Steve Bartman memory.
12: Oh man.
13: Sure.
12: I would remind them so much. My brain would work so hard to remember that yes. that I would overcome this hurdle.
10: You would try to jar back into their memories?
12: I'd be like, Moises, don't you remember what happened, man? Come on.
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9: When you guys think of preseason football,
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10: Yes.
9: There's only one player I think of in the entire history of the NFL when I think of preseason football.
10: Really?
12: Wait, can I guess?
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12: Mm. Is it LaDainian Tomlinson?
9: No.
10: Who is it?
9: The one player I think of when I think of preseason football, Victor Cruz. Because Victor Cruz almost came out of nowhere. That Jets-Giants game.
10: Yep.
9: And then after that preseason game, it felt like Victor Cruz went from like a bubble guy coming out of UMass.
10: To a star
9: in the NFL.
10: Yes.
9: Just because of preseason football.
12: And because of a little salsa dance.
10: Yes. But he had a moment and he made the most of it. He made the team. Right. Changed his life. Yes. That's what Taylor likes. He's a walk-on football player at North Carolina. He likes those stories.
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25: The Minnesota Vikings named Kyler Murray their starting quarterback today. J.J. McCarthy, Vikings first round pick 2 years ago, will

0: be the backup. Newly signed Chicago Bears safety Kobe Bryant expected to miss 4 to 6 months after undergoing knee surgery. He injured his knee early in camp and was initially expected to be out 8 to 10 weeks. Bryant signed a 3-year, $40 million deal with the Bears after winning a Super Bowl with the Seahawks last season. In Major League Baseball right now, the Chicago Cubs, a 7-4 lead at Washington in the bottom of the seventh inning. Pete Crow Armstrong, his 27th home run of the season. The Seattle Mariners, a 1-0 lead on the road over the Yankees in the bottom of the sixth inning, thanks to Randy Arozarena's 15th home run of the campaign. In Toronto, the Blue Jays up 4-3 over the Red Sox after six, despite the Red Sox' Willier Abreu hitting his 21st home run. I'm Isaac Lohenkron.
1: One guy is happily divorced. One guy is happily married. One guy gets called daddy by his three beautiful daughters. One guy gets called daddy after a credit card approval. One guy won a state high school basketball championship. One guy only covered a state high school basketball championship. One guy does voiceovers for fast food chains. One guy only eats fast food. Does this seem weird to anybody else?
2: Crazy!
1: Can this sports writer and this sports fan share a radio show without driving each other crazy? 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And sitting in for Rob Parker and Kelvin Washington, here's Robert Guerra and NFL legend Ephraim Salah.
3: That's right, it's me, Robert Guerra, Rob G, if you're nasty. Sitting alongside former NFL offensive lineman, sitcom writer, film producer, apparently a legendary high school athlete, Ephraim Salah.
4: Apparently.
5: And correct banana eater.
3: Yes. I know we don't have a camera in the studio during the commercial breaks, but Ephraim Salah apparently has an issue with just eating bananas.
4: No, the way that no, Alex no. What bananas. I said is you don't have to. You can bite before it touches the back of your throat.
5: Pause.
3: No, just, resume. Just I want to hear where this is going.
5: Yeah, sorry. Yeah, keep going. Resume
4: that. No, that's I just. Okay. Right? Like, you shouldn't gag as you're eating a banana. Like, that, to me, that's the, those two things don't go together.
5: I thought that was the response from my body saying that's perfect.
4: Okay.
5: That's all we need.
4: You know?
3: Ilo's looking like, I want to weigh in here.
4: He's like, I have nothing to say. Here we go.
5: You sure
4: have
5: bananas Ilo. For all of Come us? On. We can all try.
3: We can all try.
4: No.
5: Ilo, you want a banana? I got bananas.
4: No. No, I don't want your banana.
5: Why not?
4: No, I'm good.
3: Oh, God.
4: You got a bushel of bananas in here. Well, what are you doing with a bushel of bananas?
5: If
4: there is you a see, he offered me a banana, racist.
3: Racist.
5: No, it would be racist if I offered everybody but you a banana.
4: That's.
3: I can't offer you one. It would be weird.
4: Right? It's like, oh, I really want to, but I don't think I can. I don't think I can.
3: Oh, gosh. It is the Odd Couple. Rob Parker, Kelvin Washington, both out all this week. They are in Hotlanta.
4: Mm.
3: Rob Parker getting into all kinds of mischief with 23-year-old co-eds.
5: Pause.
3: Both male and female, if you watch his Instagram.
4: Wait a Resume. Second.
3: He does. Yeah, man, I didn't follow Rob on Instagram. I think it's at Rob Parker MLB Bro. And my man hangs out with more 23-year-old men than
5: pause.
4: Wait a minute.
3: Even guys in college do.
5: I resume.
4: Where are we going with
3: does
4: this?
3: Does he not?
4: First bananas
3: Alex,
4: and now this?
3: Does Rob not hang Look out with the a glizzy. Lot of young 20, mid-20-year-old men?
5: Yeah.
3: Okay, see?
5: That's like if you were saying, like, what's his bracket? It's 21 to 24. Male audience.
3: Male up, usually. Like, that's his demographic.
5: That's his okay. homies.
3: What's your demographic, Ephraim?
4: I'm the voice of the people.
5: Wow.
3: Which people? All and what them. Do you mean, you people?
5: Yeah, what do you mean, you people?
4: All of them. All the I people. Said, I didn't say you people. I said the people.
3: When you're making hit streaming shows or movies,
4: mm-hmm.
3: which age group are you targeting? Do not say all the people.
4: So we don't target age groups. We target the culture.
3: So black people.
4: Right? No, the culture.
5: Rob G, why?
3: I've always
5: people?
3: Been told the culture is black people.
4: Are you part of the culture?
3: No.
5: I'm part of the culture.
3: But I do love 90s black movies.
4: Okay, so you're making it a race thing.
3: You wow. said that it's okay for me to like
4: it. I'm saying a cultural wow. thing.
3: Okay, what right? is the culture?
4: So McDonald's taps into the culture, right?
3: I've you ever never heard anyone say the culture
4: No, but
3: McDonald's.
4: Listen to what I'm saying.
3: Okay.
4: Hip-hop had become a marketing tool, correct?
3: Sure.
4: Every Fortune 500 company, if you're selling something, you're marketing to the culture. The culture is driven by music, by fashion, by those mm-hmm. things. That's what I'm talking about.
3: Right.
4: We make films for the culture. Right? I'm African American. I'm steeped in African American culture. I understand where I'm from, where I'm going, all of those right. things. But the culture is all encompassing. right? You can come and

0: be part of the culture. He's a DJ. He's tapped into the culture.
1: So we can be part of the culture?
0: No, let's talk about you. Oh. Okay. All right. Let's talk about you.
1: Okay.
0: All right. You just said I'm not in the culture.
1: No one has ever told me that I'm in the culture.
2: Ephraim, I'm not getting him in the door like that. Explain to him.
0: So look, when you leave here, what's your favorite type of music?
1: My favorite is hip hop.
0: Okay. All right. So when you listen to hip hop, does it resonate with you?
1: Some of it.
0: The culture.
1: Yeah. Resonates. Usually West Coast rap does.
0: Right? Because yeah.
1: It's where I'm from. It's where I live. I can relate to the stories they're talking about.
0: Culture.
1: Yeah.
0: That's what that is.
1: Suck it, Alex.
0: So when you start I'm in the black thing, white thing, this thing, that thing. No, man, the culture is all of this. Is what drives us. It's what drives commerce. Mm-hmm. Right? The biggest thing we export is our culture, our films, our songs, our music. Our culture permeates all over the world. Mm-hmm. Right? Western culture, whatever that is.
1: Right.
0: And so tapping into that, that's what your demographic is, right? I try to speak the truth. I try to give good takes. I try to not just be cyclical in terms of I'm always going to have this take for this topic. And no, because that's not reality.
1: Right.
0: As culture shifts, as time shifts, as things happen, as players diminish or younger players get better, then your opinion changes. So when you ask me what's my demographic, I'm for the people, the 80-year-old who's listening, and the case in point, one of the kids I coach on my team, his name is Dominic, mm-hmm. Amazing kid, tremendous soccer player, good basketball player. He every Sunday he listens to the show.
1: Oh, with you and Mark Wood.
0: Every Sunday.
1: Sunday nights, 5 to 8 p.m. Pacific, 8 to 11.
0: He listens to the show, so much so at practice he starts. He wants to talk about, right? Like
1: the three things that you just came up with.
0: He's 12.
1: Yeah.
0: Right? He's 12. So, if I had to check a box, 11 to 89. Mm-hmm. There it is. That's
1: a hell of a broad spectrum right there.
0: Because that's what it's about. Like, I don't just have opinions for young people or older people, or I can relate. I grew up in a time without technology, mm-hmm. and I grew up at a time with technology. Mm-hmm. And so I can speak on a myriad of things in a way that it's conducive to people to accept and like.
1: Okay.
2: Well said.
1: That was good. Well, speaking of saying things that are relatable, mm-hmm. Shaquille O'Neal has been making some media rounds this week. I don't know exactly what for, but I saw him on multiple outlets. And one of them was on the USA Today sports podcast, like a 10-minute interview. Mm-hmm. And naturally, one of the questions was about LeBron James and his move to Philadelphia. Take a listen to what Shaq had to say about, number one, LeBron going to Philly, but number two, his long-term legacy with the Lakers. Take a listen.
3: The good thing for LeBron, he did win one. Didn't win one. But, you know, Kareem got 6. Magic got 5, Kobe got 5, I got 4, Rambus got 3. So, you know, he's at the party, but he's not on stage.
1: Damn! Shots fired at the king. He's at the party, but he's not on the stage. That's like me at Tao in Vegas. I'm in the club, but I'm not in the VIP section. Can't afford it. But here's the thing. Shaq is right. 1,000%. Shaq is so right, he can't turn left. He's driving on a NASCAR track right now, just going in circles. Because everything he said about LeBron James and his tenure in LA is accurate. Now, you can appreciate what LeBron did in LA, bringing a championship there in the bubble. What he did to help, we'll say, resuscitate a franchise that was at their lowest point in a long time. Mm-hmm. But if we're going to be honest about it, one championship, 2 Western Finals appearances, 3 play-in tournaments, 3 first-round exits, 2 times swept out of the playoffs, 2 times missing the playoffs entirely, does not make you a Lakers great. Does not put you on the podium with guys like Magic and Kareem and Shaq and Kobe. What LeBron did in LA can be commended. And it's good enough for a franchise for like the Raptors or the Mavericks, but not in Los Angeles. You know that because you're a Laker fan.

0: And that's why when you have guys like, we'll say Nick Wright, first things first. I think Nick Wright is, for my money, the best guy on television.
1: Amazing.
0: When it comes to communicating a point, articulating it, whether you agree with the opinion or not, to me, it doesn't matter. Because I think he's really good at what he does. But when he says, well, if you're going to call the LeBron era in Los Angeles a failure, then I guess that the Giannis era was a failure or the Jokic era was a failure. It's like, no, because the standards in those cities, in Milwaukee and Denver, is not the same as the standards we have here in Los Angeles. Jerry West might be the sixth or seventh greatest Laker in NBA history. And he made the finals 9 times. Why is he so low? Because he only got the 1 championship.
1: Mm.
0: And when you play for the Lakers and you only deliver 1 championship, if you miss the playoffs more times than you've won championships, you do not get to consider yourself or get to be called a Laker great. So when Shaq says, yeah, he's at the party, he's in the room, he got an invite to the reception, but he ain't sitting at the head table, he is so right about LeBron in his Lakers era.
1: Look, I'd love to sit here and argue with you
2: okay,
1: just for the purposes of, you know, the odd couple. But I can't because, number one, I'm a Laker fan.
0: Mm-hmm.
1: Number two, you're right. When you talk about greatness and you talk about the purple and gold and the Lakers, and you look at the names that are on the stage, right? You look at how they dominated the league.
0: Mm-hmm.
1: And, you know, LeBron James came and brought us back from obscurity. We were struggling. And he came in and, for all intents and purposes, I thought we were going to win the NBA championship in 2020, whether the world turned off or not.
0: I agree. Yep.
1: That's the level that they were playing in March, which is, we only had 4 weeks left of the mm-hmm. season, essentially.
0: They were the best team from opening night
1: period
0: to the end of the season.
1: And it wasn't even close.
0: Yeah.
1: It wasn't even an argument. Mm-hmm. No one was arguing that.
0: Right.
1: And so they were the favorite to win the championship that year anyway. And so I appreciate that. Now, I'm a little upset with the Lakers organization for breaking that team up. Right? They could have kept JaVale, kept Dwight. They could have kept, what's my man who went to Chicago first and then OKC?
0: Caruso
1: instead of
0: THT?
1: Yeah. I don't know what that was. But THT was a clutch client.
0: Yes.
1: So we know what that was.
0: A lot of the Lakers then were clutch clients.
1: Right. And so that's a them thing, because I think we could have come back and we could have tried to repeat.
0: Mm-hmm.
1: But when they broke that team up and then that next year they went and got Westbrook and it kind of just disseminated after that. But when you talk about being on the stage and being an all-time Laker great, and you have the names of Magic and Kobe and Kareem and Shaq, and where does LeBron James fit in those names? I'm not talking about in terms of the league. I'm talking about for a franchise.
0: For the Lakers, specifically.
1: For the Lakers. The yes. Los Angeles Lakers.
0: Yep.
1: Magic never played for anybody else. Kobe never played for anybody else. Right? So just that off rip. Magic has 5. Yep. Kobe has 5.
0: Makes them 1 and 2 in some order.
1: Right? All for the Lakers.
0: Yeah, probably depending your generation. Either Magic's 1 or Kobe's 1.
1: You know? And then you have Shaq to come in and get 3 for us and was dominant. The Lakers were synonymous with dominant big men,
0: mm-hmm.
1: right? And Shaq came in and stepped into those shoes and delivered. That gets you a statue.
0: Yep.
1: And so he's right. He's at the party. You get an invite. The trophy gets you in the door.
0: Mm-hmm.
1: But when they're on stage, they got the VIP section up on stage that you can't get in.
0: You've been there.
1: You know, you'd be standing out there with LeBron.
0: Yeah.
1: But y'all in the party.
0: We're on the main floor.
1: You're all in the party. Yeah. Y'all all having a good time.
0: Right.
1: You know, but up on that stage, you know, that is a special, special group. And it's hard to crack into that. Now, if LeBron would have delivered 2-3 championships here, the conversation around that changes. Now you belong on the stage. You get to go behind the rope. But as of now,

0: Thank you, LeBron James, for what you've done for the Lakers. You won another championship that gave us 17 at the time. We were tied with the Celtics at 17, and now they have one more, so we got to get one, Luka. Come on. Mm-hmm. And, you know, I wish you well moving forward at the 76ers for 1 or 2 years, and then, you know, you've had a hell of a career. But in terms of lore and greatness and Lakers and, hey, man, That's a tough cookie to crumble.
1: Yeah, and that's something that unless you are a Lakers fan, and this is something that I mentioned Nick Wright. Nick Wright is not a Lakers fan.
0: He's not.
1: A LeBron fan.
0: Yes.
1: So if you are viewing it through the prism of LeBron James, of course it's going to be slanted that way. But if you are a Lakers fan,
0: it's not even a question. You already know.
1: Yeah, it's not even close. And so
0: you already know.
1: I'm not trying to be blasphemous or to disparage LeBron James, because like you said, he did bring the championship there, right?
0: Let me ask you a question. This is easy.
1: Yep.
0: Kobe or LeBron?
1: Kobe.
0: Magic or LeBron?
1: Magic.
0: Kareem or LeBron?
1: Kareem.
0: Shaq or LeBron?
1: Shaq.
0: Okay, what are we talking about?
1: Well, that's what I was going to ask you, right?
0: What are we talking about?
1: So if we say that he is not at the VIP section, he's somewhere in the party, and let's imagine there are levels to this party, mm-hmm. right? Because you've been to parties where, hey, there's a VIP, but there's another VIP, and then there's the super, super VIP. Mm-hmm. So the guys you mentioned are in the super duper VIP. How far down the list do we go before LeBron is in that room? So if I ask you, is he more of a Lakers legend than James Worthy?
0: No. What?
1: Is he more of a Lakers legend than Elgin Baylor?
0: No.
1: Jerry West?
0: No.
1: Pau Gasol?
0: No.
1: Byron Scott?
0: No, man.
1: That's what I'm like. It gets crazy because you start thinking about it. You're like, man, if I'm talking about.
0: We're not talking about career.
1: Exactly.
0: He's had a better career than
1: all of them. Yes. Probably most of them put together.
0: But we're not talking about that. Are you crazy? Byron Scott?
1: Maybe we are.
0: James Worthy?
1: Maybe we are crazy. 877-99 on Fox.
0: You out your mind. James Worthy.
1: 877.
0: Big Game James.
1: Big Game James still on here in L.A.
0: Michael Cooper.
1: Michael Cooper is more of a... How about Wilt Chamberlain? They're kind of similar.
0: They are similar.
1: One and one. They always got one.
0: They are similar. So there we go.
1: That's you hanging out with Wilt. You and Wilt are in a different section.
0: And 20,000 women
1: over
0: there.
1: That's right. 877-996-6369. 877-99 on Fox. Is LeBron James a Lakers legend, or is Shaq right? Yeah, you know, he's in the party, but he ain't really on the stage with the rest of us. We want to hear from you. 877-999-FOX. It is the Odd Couple. Robert Garrett, Rob G, Ephraim Salam, sitting in for Rob Parker, Kelvin Washington. It is the Odd Couple on Fox Sports Radio.
0: Is that me? 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

0: the same height as when you were sitting down. That's a big ego crush. I'll tell you that right now. It is the Odd Couple. Me, Rob G, Salam.
1: Wow, look, yeah.
0: Look, I'm the exact same. Look, if I sit down. What, maybe 2 inches? If that. I feel like Tory Lanez out here.
1: You want to do it standing up now?
0: No, I do not want to do the show with you standing up.
1: Oh, okay.
0: If you notice, this is pull the curtain back. Alex, he knows this. When Ephraim comes into the studio, how often do I stand up to greet him? Alex.
2: Never.
0: Never. Never.
2: When I don't even Rob, look at you.
0: When Rob Parker comes in to greet me, how often do I stand up to greet him?
2: You look the other way?
0: Never. Because y'all are too tall. I am not going to dap you up and be in your belly button.
1: You don't want
0: to. I am not.
1: You don't
0: want to
1: hug?
0: That.
1: You don't want to?
0: No.
1: Get in here, man.
0: I'll sit down. Like, what's up, Ephraim? Come over here. Dap. We'll dap it when I'm sitting down, but I will not stand up.
1: Stand up and let's hug, man.
0: No. Not once. Oh, gosh. It is the Odd Couple.
1: You crazy.
0: Stream
1: man.
0: 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I got time. We'll try to sneak in a call. We got the update coming up. Isaac Lowenkron's chomping at the bit. We asked before we went to the break, is LeBron an all-time Lakers great? Shaq says no. We say no. What say you? Let's get it started. Rob in Memphis, you're on the Odd Couple Fox Sports Radio. What you got, Rob?
3: Hey, what's going on, man?
1: What's up, man? Look,
3: not a whole lot. Chilling down here in Memphis. Hey, look. I know LeBron is not considered a Laker legend by Lakers Nation, which is who he probably needs to be considered one by to be a Laker legend. But I don't think it's the lack of championships that gets in there. Jerry West is absolutely a Laker legend with only one ring. I think it's the lack of amount of time he spent there in L.A., which makes him not feel so, much like a Laker legend. But I also want to throw this in. I'm mad at Shaq for Slick giving himself one more ring when he said what he said.
0: He did. He gave himself four. That's right.
3: He did. He thought he only got three with the Lakers, but he was trying to bump himself up a little bit. Don't do that, Shaq. I love you. You're the greatest, but don't do that. Also, Jaylen Brown is the best player on the 76ers currently. Not the biggest superstar. The second biggest superstar on that team. But he is the best current player on that team. It's disrespectful to say anything else. Love y'all. Bye.
1: Damn, I guess I don't know if people watched Tyrese Maxey play this year.
0: He's really good.
1: He is their superstar.
0: He is so good.
1: And so, look, I'm not taking anything away from Jaylen Brown. I like Jaylen Brown. Like I said, I respect.
0: I didn't sound like you liked him.
1: I said I respect a player that plays both ends of the court.
0: Mm-hmm.
1: Right? That garners my respect. He's an all NBA player.
0: Mm-hmm.
1: But coming to a new team where you already had an MVP, a superstar, and now an older superstar, where does he fit in that? Right? And like, we'll see when they start playing. Who's got the ball in their hands and who's taking the shots? So he's been playing second fiddle.
0: If they don't reach their heights, well, number one, Embiid's health will be the first thing.
1: Yes.
0: Number two, it'll be whether or not he's willing to play a role, Jaylen Brown.
1: Doesn't seem like he is, but yes.
0: Because if he buys in,
1: they'll be amazing.
0: But
1: and don't forget about Hedgecombe.
0: VJ. There were people in Philadelphia. I know they lost in the playoffs. They got swept out, right? There were people in Philadelphia saying, hey, but you know what? Maxey and Edgecombe, those two guys alone, like, we lost. It was embarrassing, but these two guys are. And now.
1: So where does Jaylen Brown fit into that? It's a stacked team,
0: it's very
1: to say
0: good.
1: The least.
0: On paper.
1: Yes, on paper.
0: They're really good.
1: Now, health doesn't live on paper,
0: it doesn't.
1: Lives in actual reality.
0: And you know who else lives in reality? Isaac Lowenkron at the update desk.
4: Why, thank you,
0: he's
4: Rob.
0: Right there. I see him.
4: I appreciate that. You obviously must not talk to my children because they feel differently. And frankly, they have a point. The Minnesota Vikings made a point today. They named Kyler Murray their starting quarterback. J.J. McCarthy, their first-round pick 2 years ago, going to be the backup. Murray going to be the Vikings'

0: fourth different opening day starting quarterback in the last 4 years. Newly signed Chicago Bears safety Kobe Bryant expected to miss 4 to 6 months after undergoing knee surgery. He injured his knee early in camp, was initially expected to be out for 8 to 10 weeks. Bryant signed a 3-year, $40 million deal with the Bears after winning a Super Bowl with the Seahawks last season. In Major League Baseball, the Atlanta Braves just knocked off the New York Mets 4-0 as the Braves' Matt Olson hit a 2-run home run in the bottom of the eighth, his 35th home run of the campaign, tying the Phillies' Kyle Schwarber for the Major League lead. Right now, the Chicago Cubs holding an 8-6 lead at Washington in the bottom of the eighth inning. The Cubs' Pete Crow Armstrong, his 27th home run. Seiya Suzuki also hit a home run, giving him 4 consecutive 20 home run seasons. The Seattle Mariners have a 1-0 lead on the road over the Yankees in the bottom of the seventh inning. The only run of the game, courtesy of a home run by Seattle's Randy Arozarena, his 15th of the season. The Toronto Blue Jays now up 4-3 over the Boston Red Sox in the bottom of the eighth inning north of the border. And the Baltimore Orioles, a 5-2 advantage at Minnesota in the top of the seventh. The O's Pete Alonso, a 2-run home run in the top of the first, his 26th of the season. Rob and Ephraim, all yours.
1: Thank you, Ilo. Thank you for riding on this voyage with us. I really appreciate it.
0: Very
1: appreciate
0: enjoyable you, being with you, too.
1: You didn't seem that way from here. You look kind of annoyed, but I appreciate you saying that.
0: That's my happy face.
2: There you go. All right, I take it.
1: Oh, gosh, it is the Odd Couple from Salam. Rob G sitting in for Rob Parker, Kelvin Washington. The big news of the day we opened the show with, Kyler Murray is the QB1 now in Minnesota. And we, if you missed any of it, check out the YouTube page. Elijah has already posted up some clips on it. You get the full discussion there. What I want to ask you, though, Ephraim, is J.J. McCarthy is now the third quote-unquote franchise quarterback to get dumped this offseason by his team, unceremoniously, right? We had Michael Penix Jr. and Kirk Cousins get dumped for Tua. We had Tua get dumped for Malik Willis. And now we have J.J. McCarthy dumped for Kyler Murray. All of those teams were heavily invested in the guys they got rid of. Took obscene cap hits with Tua. Obscene cap hit, of course, now with Kyler Murray there in Arizona. Big draft, you know, equity with J.J. McCarthy, Michael Penix Jr. And these teams have said, you know what? We're going to cut our losses. We're going to move on. Like we said, it's not about being right. It's about getting it right. So with all that in mind, now that these NFL teams have, you mentioned, smartened up, they're not going to keep banging on the door trying to make something work square peg, round hole. We're going to try to maximize whatever window we have. There is one quarterback I believe should have his ears perked up and should have his head on a swivel if this is what's happening now around the league. And that is C.J. Stroud in Houston.
2: Ooh-hoo.
1: Now, C.J. Stroud has been to the playoffs every year of his career. He's won a playoff game every year of his career. But he's not getting a new deal. They already said we're going to table talk till after the season. He just had his third year. And, you know, they say that, oh, so-and-so peaked in high school, right? Like, that's the expression here.
3: Yeah.
1: C.J. Stroud peaked in high school if high school was his rookie season. Because every year since then, he has gotten worse. His passing yards per game have dropped every year. Passer rating has dropped 18 points since his rookie season. His TD to interception ratio has doubled since his rookie season. In the playoffs, again, he gets to the playoffs every year and he wins a game and, you know, doing the Lord's work. 7 total turnovers in 2 playoff games this year. In the process, became ugly. The first player with 5-plus picks and 5-plus fumbles in a single postseason. Ephraim, the Texans have a Super Bowl defense right now.
2: Oh, goodness.
1: They have a Super Bowl roster right now. If they had a quarterback in place that they could trust, that's not going to turn the ball over, that is going to make the plays that are there, then they would be a heavy favorite or one of the favorites to come out of the AFC. Tell me why I'm wrong about C.J. Stroud right now.
2: So I have to tell you why
1: you're
2: wrong?
1: No, I'm asking you. Do you see it the way I do?
0: I'm asking you.
1: I'm asking you, Ephraim, yes or no?
2: I do see it. When the meltdown was happening last year in the playoffs, I was like, hey, I would put Davis Mills in at halftime.
1: With his long neck.
2: I would put him in.
1: Mm-hmm.
2: But I said if they chose to do that, then the C.J. Stroud era in Houston is over. Right? And –

0: And I understand why they didn't do it, but if David Mills is in that game, they win that game. That's how good their defense was. Mm-hmm. They just needed someone not to turn the ball over.
1: Right.
0: For whatever reason, CJ has fallen on, well, he's regressed the last 2 years.
1: Right.
0: You know, year before last, lost all their receivers. Mm-hmm. We get it. Okay. Still made the playoffs, still won a playoff game. Mm-hmm. This year, that defense was, oh my, I mean, it's hard to even put into words how good they were. You could turn the ball over that many times and still win a playoff game. Brother, when your defense is scoring three times in the game, like that, this is, you can play quarterback, Rob. Like, you can do that.
1: Just context, number one in total defense, number one in EPA per play. That's better than the dark side defense in Seattle that just won a Super Bowl.
0: Yes. They were clearly the best defense in the league.
1: Mm-hmm.
0: They just needed adequate quarterback play. That's it. Just marginal.
1: Sure.
0: They didn't get it. C.J. Stroud was a big year. He should be sitting on $60 million a year.
1: He should be.
0: With the extension.
1: Yeah.
0: Shout out to Houston for saying, hey, let's pause this. Right?
1: Time out.
0: You're our guy, but you have to prove to yourself that you're our guy. Right? You have to go out there and you have to perform and play at a level we need you to play at to get to the Super Bowl. It's no longer playoffs, but they've shown for 3 years, he's shown he can get to the playoffs.
1: Mm-hmm.
0: And win a game.
1: Yeah.
0: Now it's what's
1: a lot of your favorite quarterbacks can't do that.
0: What's the exactly? What's mm-hmm. the next step? Right? The next step is the AFC Championship,
1: mm-hmm.
0: then the Super Bowl. But you cannot turn the ball over. You cannot be frivolous with the ball. Can't throw interceptions. Can't fumble the ball. Can he do that? Well, if you do want $60 million a year or 66 or whatever it's going to be for the next one, then you have to clean this up. We have to know that you can clean it up for us to double down and bet on you. We're, like I said, you lose your job.
1: Mm-hmm.
0: You have 6 to 9 jobs available every year. Every year. And you're thinking, how is that possible when 6 to 9 jobs for head coaches are available every year? Yeah, because owners are like, we're good. Someone else is coming in.
1: Mm-hmm.
0: So for Houston and CJ, he's got to be flawless, man. He's got to be, in my opinion, he's got to be great. We have to be talking at the halfway mark. We have to be talking about him as one of the top 4 or 5 quarterbacks in the league right now. That's the level of that's what he needs. And if he does that, their record will be indicative of that because that defense is still hungry and it's still there.
1: Well, do you think he even has to be that good, though?
0: I do.
1: For them to win?
0: Yeah, no, I think he has to be that good for the extension.
1: Oh, yeah.
0: No, I'm talking about.
1: So he needs to have a Sam Darnold 2024 type.
0: You got to be you got to make him forget what happened. You have to be like, oh, that was the old me.
1: But you're a smart guy. If you were running a team, you would not let him forget that. Even if he did put up 34 touchdowns and 7
0: picks. If C.J. Stroud had 40 touchdowns, 9 picks,
1: mm-hmm.
0: threw for...
1: That's an MVP season.
0: Threw for 4,800 yards.
1: Mm-hmm.
0: You invest $66 million a year into that guy.
1: Okay.
0: Right? You've eradicated all of that. You blame it on youth, blame it on whatever you're blaming it on.
1: Mm-hmm.
0: But you've eradicated that. Once you show up and give one of those, look at what Deshaun Watson did. He led the league in passing. They gave him $230 million, fully guaranteed. But that's what happens. You have to make them forget about the, and the only way you can make them forget, you can't tiptoe in there. Mm-hmm. You can't just have an average year, right? 3,200 yards, 19 touchdowns. You know, 12 interceptions.
1: That's almost what he had last season.
0: I know.
1: 3,019 touchdowns, 8 picks.
0: Can't do that. Can't do it.
1: Mm-hmm.
0: You have to prove to them and show them why I'm the guy for the next 10 years here. And we can win the Super Bowl with me. That's why this is so important. There's more pressure now than ever before for CJ Stroud. Because tabling it for the offseason mm-hmm. means we'll pick up your 5th-year option.
1: Yeah.
0: That's what.
1: What's interesting is Bryce Young in Carolina also going to be playing on the 5th-year option.
0: Yep.
1: But the expectations there are so different. I think if Bryce Young has a similar season how he had last year, which wasn't great, but he won a lot of games. For

0: that team. They made the playoffs for the first time in a long run or in a while. He was solid for half the season. Not even the first half of the season.
1: Yeah, it was awful the first half.
0: Right, he was solid the second half. If he is solid for the entirety of the season, he probably gets a contract. Maybe not 60, maybe it's 52, 53, somewhere in that area.
1: I don't think he gets that much. Because I don't think they're sold on.
0: Well, Baker Mayfield just got offered 2 for $100 million.
1: Baker Mayfield is a little bit different. Baker Mayfield had a history of, I mean, without him, Tampa Bay was nothing.
0: I mean, they had a lot of talent on that team.
1: Yeah, but he also took the Cleveland Browns to the playoffs. They just mismanaged that. Baker Mayfield took Cleveland Browns to the playoffs. Right? Okay. So when you're looking at Baker and you're looking at Bryce Young, they're completely different players. Completely. He's proven it. Look at Baker's numbers.
0: Okay, so I'm looking at the quarterbacks just average per year. Sam Darnold's at 33.5. Then it jumps up. Daniel Jones, 44.
1: Mm-hmm.
0: Deshaun, 46. Hurts, Jackson, Herbert, all 51, 52. Purdy, 53. Goff, 53. And then it goes up from there. So you don't think that with a solid season that he's getting Daniel Jones money? Somewhere 45, 52. Because that's the going right now for quarterbacks.
1: Yeah, 45 to 52, yes.
0: Okay. So that's what I'm saying. That's what
1: I said 66.
0: Well, 66 is the top of the market.
1: Well, that's what I'm talking about. So you have the type of defense.
0: Right, but that's my conversation is Bryce Young doesn't have to do that to get a big contract.
1: Oh, Bryce Young won't get a big contract.
0: Yeah, the expectations
1: like that.
0: In Houston are such that.
1: They're higher.
0: They're higher.
1: Yes.
0: So if he has an average season, are they more likely to just let him go completely than give him a big contract?
1: I think they'll lowball him. He probably won't take it.
0: Franchise
1: tag him. Right, they have the leverage.
0: Sure. They have all the leverage.
1: They have the leverage. Mm-hmm. And so they don't feel the need to rush. Now, you can speed that clock up if you're CJ Stroud by going out here and burning a hole through the league.
0: Mm-hmm.
1: You can speed that clock up.
0: I don't think he will, but yeah. He could.
1: Then I hope so. Yeah. I love Houston.
0: Yeah.
1: But, you know, for all intents and purposes, I was so disappointed in last year. I just couldn't believe it. I was like, what happened? I was begging for them to put the Mills in. Begging.
0: All right. Last question, yes or no. This time next year, is he the starting quarterback in Houston?
1: Oh, that's a tough one, man.
0: Yeah. I'm asking you.
1: Yes, because he'll be franchise tagged.
0: So he's not getting J.J. McCarthy to a Penix, whatever. He's not getting that.
1: No, because they don't have to do that.
0: Teams didn't have to either.
1: Their exit strategy is
0: completely different.
1: Right? Yeah. Now, if the Texans have an awful year and they have a top draft pick.
0: That defense is so good, their awful year could be 7 or 8 wins.
1: Yeah, that's what I'm saying. But if they fall in the top 5 in picks, right? If they fall in the top 5 in picks, then they will draft a quarterback. If C.J. Stroud, if they have a year that bad, it's because C.J. Stroud was that bad.
0: Yeah. We'll see.
1: And so then the answer would be no to that question.
0: We'll see. All right. It is the Odd Couple. Rob G, Ephraim Salah sitting in for Rob Parker, Calvin Washington. Last call is coming up next. Your chance to weigh in on whatever the heck you want to. Tell Ephraim his takes are bad. Tell me I'm taller on camera than I am in person. 877-99 on Fox. 877-996-6369. Shut up, Alex. It is the Odd Couple. 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
3: But you wait that long, and the Hall of Fame is so difficult to get in. 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Football, you don't do that. 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Now, Keekly was great. All of these. I mean, Vinatieri. Is there a greater clutch kicker in the history of the sport? 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You forget about Tom Brady in the grasp, with Charles Woodson, and he's kicking a field goal in the snow, AFC title game. 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
8: Where are you at on Freddie Freeman's State of the Dodgers address during this slump for the team that is playing against the entire field in baseball? The Dodgers, who have absolutely been sleepwalking going back until right around the All-Star game up until now, they're enjoying their REM sleep here, the Dodgers. Freeman saying, don't panic. Don't panic, don't panic, which is baseball's version of thoughts and prayers. Thoughts and prayers, which really fixes nothing and is just annoying. So stop saying it, okay? Don't say, don't panic. You might as well say, well, thoughts and prayers to us. Thoughts and, no, stop. Lately, the Dodgers, their sponsorship, I know they've got pretty much only Japanese sponsorship, but they should have IHOP as a sponsor here because they are serving up pancakes.
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3: Wow. You know, you start to think about Drew Brees, and I think we've underrated Drew Brees. He's got 80,000 yards. His stats are better than Peyton Manning. Now, I know he was 9-9 in the playoffs, and Peyton had maybe a 500 record in the playoffs as well. He did have the other Super Bowl that, you know, in Denver. But when you look at Drew Brees' numbers and the fact that he spent, I think, 5 years with the Chargers and then shoulder issues, Nick Saban was going to be his coach and then looked at Drew Brees and said, I don't know if he can play with the shoulder. And then they had Dante Culpepper. Drew Brees, Miami doesn't want him. He goes to New Orleans and brings that city a Super Bowl. But his numbers, better than Peyton Manning's.
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6: Let's do this right. Let's do this quick. Ephraim, miss you, boy. I wish you would've, we the Bucks would have drafted you, man.
2: That would have been nice.
6: But look, but you know what? Can we admit that LeBron James is the Kim Kardashian of the NBA?
1: Quickly explain yourself. I want to hear this.
6: He's the Kim Kardashian of the NBA. Yeah, you can play. You can do this, do that. But look, somebody videotaped you doing some stuff, and look how famous you is now, man. You're dogging us all the NBA out. You're chasing rings. There's nothing wrong with being the champion, but don't ever call yourself the GOAT. And oh, real quick before I go, my Buccaneers are in trouble. We can't sign Vita Vea. Baker Mayfield, come on. Thank you, brothers, for letting me come on with y'all.
2: Absolutely.
1: Thanks, Daryl. You're the man.
4: Ephraim, why don't your voice sound good like that?
1: Yeah,
2: man, you got a good timbre on
1: everybody
2: that
1: got day. Choices. Why don't you choose to have a deeper voice?
2: Hey, I don't know. I don't know.
4: Wow.
2: I know.
4: Apparently, so you choose long-term success, yeah, huh?
2: Put me to shame.
1: Remember, he said he hit puberty at age 9, and he was 6'5", 200 pounds, and the voice never followed.
2: Never followed.
4: You know what happened? Guys? I think the voice skipped over a few grades, too.
2: That wasn't that funny.
1: That was funny.
4: Yes, it was.
1: That was super funny.
4: Let me ask Rob Parker. Guess so.
2: That right before the stroke laugh.
1: Oh my gosh. Rob Parker, Calvin Washington, both in Atlanta.
2: Magic City, is it Magic City Minty Night
1: Minty
2: tonight?
1: Minty Night is tomorrow.
2: Tomorrow night.
1: We have a segment built around that.
2: Do you think Kelvin's gonna go?
1: Hell no.
2: To the parking lot?
1: No, sir. He has a brand to oppose.
5: You got a tissue for me?
1: You don't know how many topics we cannot do because of his brand.
2: Okay. Well, you can do them all with me.
1: Yeah. Do you think Mike Hill's going to be there? He said no.
2: Oh, but yes. Mike in
1: those
2: trees,
1: Mike
2: man.
1: Was on the show yesterday. He's like,
2: my
1: no,
2: guy,
1: man.
2: Mike Hill.
1: What'd he say? I'm older now. I'm more mature. I'm not
2: yeah,
1: in there.
2: Okay. Well, I mean, you know, it's for the younger people, right? He's a mentor for the mentees.
1: For the mentees.
4: I got to lead by example.
2: And them lemon pepper wings.
4: Hey. Oh, God.
1: Oh, God.
4: It's so good.
1: All right. Ephraim and me back tomorrow. Make sure you keep it locked. Fox Sports
2: Let's
1: Radio.
2: Let's do it. And if you don't listen to the Odd Couple tomorrow, this is for you.
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4: And I think the NIL, the baseball pitch clock, there's no downside. And I'm watching Carson Beck last night. And that kid stayed in college one more year, goes to Miami. And between Georgia and Miami, he played 12 top 10 teams. He played with 45 NFL guys. And you watched last night. Carson Beck, he was ready to play. Maturity, poise, patience. That is a kid who spent 6 years in college. He would have come out last year, been drafted late, fifth, sixth round, sat in a bench. Nope. He played 15 games at Miami with NFL teammates, just like he did at Georgia. Carson Beck's, I'm watching Carson Beck last night. I'm not saying he or Haynes King are going to tear up the league, but Carson Beck looks like a starter to me. I don't know how good of a starter. He kind of looks like a starter. And again, Haynes King, another guy, probably would have come out a year ago, late, you know, seventh round pick. Haynes King and Carson Beck, 43 college starts, both stayed in college 6 years. And this is what I've said. And by the way, there's no rush to get to the NFL. Matt Stafford was MVP, was 38 years old. Everybody's playing longer now. You can't hit, right? Nobody's hitting quarterbacks anymore. You can last longer. You can't get driven into the dirt or the AstroTurf. So, and there's two other quarterbacks this year in college football. Trinidad Chambliss at Ole Miss. He's great. Dante Moore at Oregon. Really great.
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7: I'm starting to think that maybe the door is open a little bit more for Fernando Mendoza to win this job for week one. Because we know that Mendoza, he's going to get the bulk of the playing over the course of the preseason for the Raiders. And I'm starting to wonder if this was a competition where the Raiders decided, not that it's fixed, but we named Kirk Cousins the starter right away. Then we don't have to go through training camp and Mendoza getting questions about, can you start? If Mendoza plays great in the preseason, plays undeniably great, where he looks good, can handle all the situations, if this isn't going to be a case where the Raiders say, okay, our best case scenario is now open. Fernando Mendoza is going to be our starting quarterback to start the year.
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11: In Major League Baseball's late game, about to start at Dodger Stadium, LA hosting Kansas City again, and Dodger lefty Blake Snell, just off the injured list, is the starting pitcher tonight. As for finals, and they are rolling in, the Tigers won at home against Cleveland 6-4. Cubs won 8-6 at Washington. Marlins shut out the Pirates 2-0. In Toronto, Blue Jays over the Red Sox 5-3. And the Braves shut out the New York Mets 4-0. The Rays have won 7 in a row, and they're leading in the second inning 2-0 at the A's. Brewers at Padres scoreless in the bottom of the second. The Angels are hosting Texas again. The Halos have the worst record in the majors, and they fired pitching coach Mike Maddox today. Texas out to a 1-0 lead, bottom of the first tonight. Reds in the bottom of

0: the ninth, tied 4-4 at the White Sox. The Minnesota Vikings named Kyler Murray as their starting quarterback this year. I'm Steve DeSager.
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6: 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Speaking of getting to work, last night, I know it was a very trying night for you, Steve, paying attention, doing the show with Scooble having his first start for the Dodgers.
0: not really.
6: Are you actually going to be okay tonight? Blake Snell
0: getting
6: his first start in a while for the Dodgers.
0: This is
6: coming up in a few minutes.
0: That a Dodger fan has not actually seen. They just gave a stat that Blake Snell, in his time with LA, has 12 regular season starts total. 12. Unusual.
6: I feel like every night for the Dodgers is like, hey, it's a superstar reveal night. Tomorrow night, Jerry Royce is going to pitch.
0: That's right. And come next month, maybe, hey, Otani's a pitcher again. Hey, that Glasnow guy is still on the roster.
6: Oh, don't forget about him. Yeah, again, Brad Penny may start a game or two. You never know.
0: Two nights in a row.
6: Eric Gagne might come out of the bullpen tonight. Can't burn out Edwin Diaz.
0: As long as they play the game over with the music and the scoreboard.
6: Sure.
0: Yeah, great.
6: Yeah.
0: I'm all for it, sure.
6: Look, we talk about this. We'll get to big football story coming up in a second. But, like, look, Blake Snell, I think, is it, again, Steve says, pitching his first game since signing as a free agent 2 years ago. But they're all coming back. The starting pitching is coming back. Everything is okay, right? That they made the move for Scooble. They had to do it. They did it. Everything is good. But I'm telling you, when you get to the playoffs again, it's going to be let's play roulette with that bullpen, because I know Diaz closed it out last night, but I told you, this is not an Edwin Diaz year. He has great years, and he has years where, oh boy, can we really stick with the guy another season? This is one of those years for Diaz. You're going to get to the playoffs. It's going to be, is Sasaki closing games? Who knows, right? Who knows? Maybe can Oral Hershiser give us an inning from the broadcast booth? He can come right down. We got the 55 jersey ready for him. Can he come down and give us an inning?
0: Well, the Dodgers didn't have a bullpen to start the postseason last year. And remember, Sasaki was not a good starter last year.
6: No.
0: It was a shock when, first off, the Dodgers were not one of the better division winners. So they had to play the wild card series and really needed Sasaki to close out games, or else the bullpen would have blown one of those. As we get toward postseason, yes, it's trending toward them having the regular four-man expensive rotation that you're expecting the Dodgers to have the postseason, the one that shut down top seed Milwaukee in the NLCS last year. But just because these guys are coming back doesn't mean they're their old selves yet. I mean, Blake Snell, the reason he was at AAA with four starts, it was just get up the pitch count after up over 70 pitches or so. So maybe he'll be able to throw that tonight. It doesn't mean that he was blowing them away at AAA. He was not. At A ball, yes. Once he jumped to AAA with the rehab starts, not that great. ERA 4.5 or 5.
6: How is Bert Hooten's rehab going? Is he going to be able to pitch?
0: Well, nobody can touch the knuckle curve still.
6: All right,
0: they're good.
6: All right, so again,
0: I still say Doug Rau.
6: Doug Rau, you never know. Wasn't Lance Rau? Were there two Rau? No, but there was a Lance Rau, too, I want to say.
0: Lance Rotson was a teammate.
6: Out of
0: the bullpen.
6: No, I get that, but I want to say that there was a Lance Rau. There was Doug Rau and Lance Rau. If I'm not mistaken, I could be mistaken. That could be my.
0: I have never heard of Lance Rau.
6: My 7 year old, remembering back to.
0: Now, we go more
6: Lance
0: recent.
6: Rau.
0: We've skipped over Lance Lynn, if you want great Dodger pitchers
6: in
0: the postseason.
6: Lance Lynn. I'll take athlete's name Lance. Let's take Lance Johnson. One dog. Oh, that's
0: well, Trey Lance hasn't been doing much.
6: By the way, Lance Stevenson hasn't been blowing in anybody's ear.
0: This is going to come up in the offseason with the labor deal done after this postseason for Major League Baseball. I understand that baseball for many years has needed something resembling a salary cap, but also with a salary floor. But it's not like, you know, you talked about it on your show as soon as it happened. The stupidity of people saying,

0: Oh, Scooble's acquired by the Dodgers. The season's over. Are you not watching baseball every year? How often is the World Series the two best teams?
1: It's always the hottest
0: this
1: team.
0: This is not the NBA. This is not, I mean, can you imagine the Patriots all those years if Tom Brady actually didn't play all the playoff games? Baseball, you have a rotation.
1: Yeah.
0: You know, guys are stuck with third and fourth starters in key playoff games all the time. Yeah. The Dodgers, as you have brought up, had an all bullpen game facing elimination a couple years back at San Diego and still won that to stay alive and make a run.
1: We burned Brady in the wild card game. Now we got to go to Bailey Zappi. Why? We can't bring Brady back that early. We got to go another game.
0: Yes, the Dodgers won the last two World Series, and I maintain in truly amazing fashion, 1 year without a rotation and the other year without a bullpen, and still won the World Series both times. But the year right before those two, Lance Lynn was in the rotation.
1: Mm-hmm.
0: The Dodgers played their first round series against Arizona and not only got swept, they didn't have a lead in any of the games the entire series.
1: Yeah.
0: And it wound up in Arizona-Texas World Series. This is not ancient history.
1: What, Kershaw gave up 5 runs in the first inning of the game one, and that was it. It was like, okay, so that's over.
0: Yeah.
1: All right.
0: So much for the 100 wins.
1: So we got more baseball on the way again. Big game going on, Dodger Stadium, Blake Snell coming back. But big day in football. We got a big NFL quarterback derby decision that was made coming up in a few minutes. But speaking of decisions that are made, even though maybe CBS wants to make it seem like they haven't made this decision.
0: Is exactly what they said. They made it seem like that.
1: The future of Tony Romo at CBS is in flux. This, according to CBS Sports President David Burson on Tuesday. Now, remember that name for a second. The NFL and CBS had their media day today.
0: Is he related to the invisible Lance Brown?
1: I got a good story for you. Burson says, quote, "It's an evolving situation. We are still assessing. There is no timetable or final decision at this time."
0: It's a month until CBS is going to use its number one broadcast.
1: 100%. But we know they're not going to. When Romo received 3 citations from the Milwaukee County Sheriff's Office following his traffic stop earlier in July, right away, Tony Romo was taken off the number one team. There was no timetable for his return. He was replaced right away. CBS made that decision instantly. Hey, J.J. Watt is going to be with the first team. Tony Romo, we said it at the time, he's done his last game for CBS. And this news today just tells me what we said the night that story broke. When CBS can decide how to act in this situation. We have seen people get DUIs before. We have seen them go through rehab. We've seen them get suspended. We have seen them come back. CBS, there was no reason for them to make a big public announcement. Tony Romo wasn't going to be on the air until the end of this month, one time before the regular season began.
0: Maybe not, right? Usually they don't necessarily use the number one team in preseason the one game.
1: CBS had one big national game at the end of this month, and then you weren't going to see Tony Romo until opening week, the second week of September. And still, CBS decided we're going to take him off the number one team. No timetable for his return. At this point, can he really come back? Can Tony Romo, after being told no timetable, you're off the number one team, we're moving people around, right? The other announcement today, you know who's moving up to take J.J. Watt's spot in the number two team for CBS? They are moving on. They are spending every minute they can with their lawyers, whatever it is, looking around going, can we get out of Tony Romo's contract? Because CBS decided to use this to get rid of him. They could have gone either way. No one would have blinked if they said, you know what, Tony's going to take some time away and you're not going to see him till the regular season and he's going to do X, Y, and Z. And that's what's going to happen with Tony Romo. Nobody would have blinked. Okay. Yeah. He's got to go through some kind of rehab. He's got to, you know, show that I made a mistake. He's got to make amends for it. He's got to do that. Nobody would have blinked if they said he's not going to be on the air and we'll see him first week of the season. He's going to be away for a month. Not going to do the game on Sunday the 26th. I think that's the date CBS has it. But CBS decided right away to say, oh, no, he's off the number one team. We're making movements. Here's a guy replacing him. Here's a guy replacing J.J. Watt. Still no timetable for Tony Romo. There's no way he comes back after this. There is no way. He has done his last game for CBS. Now, why would they do this? Are they done with Tony Romo being an analyst because they're upset that he's not as good as he was years ago and they gave him a lot of money? Look, just like in sports.
0: All of that's true, by the way.
1: You get to a point where, hey, will your behavior, is it enough to out

0: outweigh what go, you know, your, what goes on the field. With a lot of players, it is. Even with announcers now, we're seeing that it probably is not. Romo's reputation has not been great the last few years. His work ethic, his performance on the air, roundly on social media, he is made fun of. It doesn't seem like he prepares as much as he used to. For whatever reason, Romo is not the guy that was in the looked at in the fairest of lights with CBS anymore. So this happened, and I think CBS saw this as an opportunity. This is going to allow us to move on from Tony Romo. They're going to find some way, whether it's a payout, whether it's we don't have to pay him because we're firing him for cause. They are finding a way, but they are dotting their T's and crossing because they don't want dotting their I's and crossing their T's because they don't want this to come back a big legal thing that hangs over everybody. They want Romo's out of our line of sight right now. And then we're going to figure out a way for him to move on. And he's done his last game with CBS. He is, we told you at the time he was done. And now you look at CBS and how they're doing things now. Absolutely. That's what's going on.
1: As a fan of football on TV, I can't wait till he is out of the number one booth because his talent has not deserved to be in the number one booth for any network for years now. And I won't go to the point to say it's embarrassing. I'm just saying it's obvious if you compare Romo's work the last 5 years to the other number one analysts on the other networks. It's clear he is substandard compared to those guys. To the point, Tony Romo still has a court appearance scheduled for September 21st. We mentioned on last night's show, the big CBS late afternoon window at the end of September is the game in Rio with Dallas against Baltimore. There is no way Tony Romo is going to be spending the week in Brazil with CBS that week.
0: No.
1: So let's not only say J.J. Watt's working opening day for the network in mid-September. There's no way Romo's working at the end of September for that network either.
0: No, he is going to find a new job somewhere at some point. Someone else will hire him in a bit of a lower profile situation.
1: With the contract, if they actually can't get out of overpaying him, they might be stuck with using him either with interviews or at the desk, or
0: they just say we're going to pay you and you're not going to be on the air. Yeah. And then it could get contentious.
1: Like a Kyler Murray thing, right? With Arizona.
0: That's why it could be wind up being a payout, but obviously, look, CBS sees a situation where Romo is no longer great publicity for us. Every time he is on the air, and look, and I'll be the first one to tell you, executives spend way too much time looking at social media for what the opinion of people broadcasting is. It's crazy, but that's how it goes. Executives that don't even watch their own networks go, every time, if I have to get on Twitter one more time and see Tony Romo trending because he said something that we're going to get out of the way. So I can tell you, right, this is how things are done. And I can tell you, this is what they're sick of. Tony Romo is no longer a great headline in the booth. He was a great headline for years. The predicting of plays was incredible. It was amazing.
1: Not that long.
0: But now he's just kind of shows up and does his thing. Just like some players peak their first year in the major. Like Tony Romo peaked.
1: And then just kind of show up.
0: A couple of years. And that's how it's been going for him. But now they see, okay, this is our way to get out of it. And he's not going to broadcast for him again. Now, separately, okay, that's, you know, I've been waiting. We said about that name. Separately, right? And I don't know anything about this. I haven't talked to the guy in now, okay, this would be, let's see, 26, 20, 35 years. But, you ready for this?
1: Okay.
0: The summer of 1992. I graduated college and I got a job as an intern at ESPN in the marketing department in New York. So I was commuting every day from Staten Island, going in, working in the marketing department, you know, pulling slides, helping with promotion, all kinds of stuff. And there were two interns in the marketing department that year, me and David Burson.
1: Really?
0: This guy who is now the CEO of CBS Sports.
1: And the president, we
0: went in different directions. And there's lots of people that I know in the business that have big
1: Well, he went the executive route.
0: We went different. I went the creative route. He went the executive route. But this guy's now, he was like, what? Like, he was like one bit away, you know, from getting the top job, you know, before he got let go earlier. And now here he's at CBS and he's running things. And I'm like, I remember just hanging out, having me and him having lunch talking about college football, you know, in the summer of 92. Like, He had just graduated from Michigan. I just graduated from Syracuse. He was a good dude. Like, I didn't know anybody else there. Everybody else is way older than I was and we were. And I was like, hey, another guy my age. Yeah, well, okay.
1: So that's back when Syracuse football team was about as good as Michigan.
0: That's back when we we had Marvin Graves and we had, you know, getting ready for the McNabb era. Yeah, no, we were pretty good. But every time I see him talking, I go, yeah, I remember we were interns together. And I think about that once in a while. Like, if I had taken the executive

0: then I realized, oh no, I could have never have done that.
1: No.
0: I could never have done that. I'm all in an office. I am awful. In
2: haven't
0: an
2: you seen, no, I no, mean, no. There have been good executives yeah. in our careers that we've run across, but haven't you experienced as someone who gets to be on the air and talking about stuff like we're talking about tonight, doesn't it seem like as much as sports is usually the toy department, executives is a little bit less.
0: Yeah, except
2: for the perks, it's a little bit less.
0: Yeah, there's certain executives I go, wow, I'd be a better executive than you, and I know it, and I can give you the names. But but there's a lot of I go, you know what, I can't do what I can't do that. That's just not me. And I have a tremendous amount of respect for people who can do that and juggle all the balls and take all the heat and take all the phone calls and nuance and do deals. I'm like that. I just could not do that. That is just not me.
2: Before we break, I have an update from Dodger Stadium.
0: Blake Snell is not pitching.
2: He is off the injured list and pitching for the Dodgers.
0: Don Sutton is pitching.
2: He faced three batters in the top of the first and struck out all three.
0: Yeah, everything is
2: on
0: fine.
2: To the bottom of the first, scoreless with the Royals.
0: There you go. Everything is fine. Exit, how about a Fresca? Jason Smith, Steve DeSager in from Mike Harmon. Again, the next time Tony Romo's on the air, it's going to be with another network. Maybe like he goes to ESPN, he's doing college football, and all of a sudden, hey, he makes his ESPN debut for Wisconsin, Illinois on Saturday, you know?
2: If this was back in our younger days, the next time he would be on the air was a sit-down interview with Roy Firestone on his way back to an actual career in television. Yeah.
0: You don't know the pressures that go with $55 million. Man, I knew her mother. She was all right. Why? I just think about that scene from the end of Jerry Maguire all the time.
2: Firestone's last great appearance, was it not?
0: I don't know. People don't know the pressures that go with $55 million. Be sure to check out our YouTube channel for the show. 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Again, that's Jason Smith Show. 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Comment away. Agree or disagree. Let us know what you think. Again, just search Jason Smith Show on YouTube and subscribe. Well, coming up next, yes, a big quarterback derby that we thought was going to take us all the way to the end of camp was ended today. The hell are they doing? Getting us more stuff to talk about. React to that and more next right here. Big NFL night. Jason Smith, Steve DeSager, Fox.
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0: We were promised a quarterback derby, Steve. We were promised many quarterback derbies. And now it looks like they're all just petering out in the preseason, right?
1: Before the preseason games actually
0: begin. We're going to have so many quarterback questions, right? Is Mahomes going to be ready for week one? That's going to be... No. He's ready. He's coming back. He's absolutely fine. He'll be starting week one. Okay, well, what about what's going on in Atlanta? We're going to... Michael Penix is weeks away from being able to play 11 on 11. As long as Tua is healthy, he's going to be the guy. Okay. And what about Vegas? It's no. They still want to prop up Kirk Cousins. They'll wait till later on in the season. All right, but we got Kyler Murray and JJ. Nope, we don't have J.J. McCarthy and Kyler Murray.
1: And that kind of speaks volumes about the guy who didn't win the competition, doesn't it?
0: As the Vikings have selected Kyler Murray to be their QB1 to begin the season, but much like it is for any quarterback derby, don't think J.J. McCarthy's not going to play. He's going to wind up starting. But Kyler Murray is getting the assignment out of the gate. And first of all, before to get into the big thing, the big global topic about this.
1: You mean he's going to wind up starting just because this is the NFL and Murray's not going to be playing 17 games?
0: Yes, exactly. Okay. And the same thing. Oh, if Deshaun Watson wins the starting gig in Cleveland, guess what? Shedeur Sanders is going to start games too, right? Like, that's just how it's going to go. But for Kyler Murray, it was inevitable that he was going to get the gig, right? They signed him in the offseason. They wouldn't sign him to take the job away from J.J. McCarthy if they were confident in J.J. McCarthy. So this is the way it was supposed to go. It was inevitable, and you need to see him first out of the gate, because if you go to J.J. McCarthy first, you're just waiting for a couple of bad games or maybe a bad couple of throws to say, oh, let's get Kyler Murray in there. You need to see him first, right? You've seen J.J. McCarthy. You need to see Kyler Murray. This is the right order, right? It would be messy if it was the other way, that McCarthy wins it, but Murray's over his shoulder. You sign Murray to do it. This is the correct order of things. Why are they doing it now? It's been rocky for Murray, and a little, like, McCarthy's looked a little bit better according to all reports so far, but this shows you how much they wanted to go to Murray, and that, okay, we got to do it. And instead of letting it play all the way out till the end of the preseason, is that he's got to get all the reps with the ones. Because right now he's splitting all the practice reps with J.J. McCarthy. And if it's rocky for him, he needs all the reps he can get with the ones. That's why they're doing it now. It's another smart thing to do. I could say for the Vikings, who have done a lot of really dumb things the last couple of years, like, this is the smart thing. It's the right order to go to Kyler Murray. And it's right knowing that he needs the reps to be ready to put him in a position to succeed for week one.
1: And I completely understand the head coach's viewpoint on this. If these are my options, and they are, Kyler Murray can be spectacular. He can be brilliant. He can give you something to raise an eyebrow. J.J. McCarthy's done almost nothing like that, and he's had time in the NFL and really continued to disappoint in the starts he did get last year. So you see the guy that you haven't seen in a Minnesota uniform yet. I didn't think this was much of a choice for him, actually.
0: No, this was something that it was not quite a fixed competition, but it was, this is how we want it to go, right? And before things get bad or get worse, and Kyler Murray looks bad over the next couple of weeks, he's still splitting reps, he doesn't have as much command of the offense, then it gets messy. We're going to do it now. We're going to do it now. And I'm sure they told J.J. McCarthy, hey, this is not something for the entire season. This is, we got him to bring him in here. It's something a little bit different. And then, you know, be ready to get your chance, because, you know, this is the NFL and you're going to wind up playing at some point. Oh, most likely you're going to wind up playing at some point. So just stay ready.
1: And did you notice that he's getting more snaps under center? Maybe he's going to be running less. Maybe they're actually going to, have a quarterback that assumes that Jefferson is actually one of their wide receivers and they can go nuts in that regard. I look forward to see how it actually plays out, or if it's just going to be, frankly, the selfish Kyler Murray that we saw sometimes in Arizona.
0: Yeah. Now, the big take is this, right? The big take. Okay, so here's the Vikings quarterback derby is one, right? I give them credit because they made the right calls, right thing. Now, this decision to go with Kyler Murray and to not start J.J. McCarthy, this just absolutely continues to show you that the Vikings made the worst quarterback decision in the history of the NFL. A decision that was bad keeps getting worse and worse and worse and worse, right? And this is not just because, well, they had Sam Darnold, they had J.J. McCarthy, we didn't know what to do, we didn't see anything out of one. You know what? Let's just flip a coin and we made the wrong decision. That's happened plenty of times where you have two guys, you're not quite sure. Hey, oh, if we knew what we had.

0: we did. This was the worst quarterback decision of all time because they had Sam Darnold in the building. They go 14-3. He's a Pro Bowl quarterback. He throws for 4,000 yards, 35 touchdowns. He was terrific. You know how hard it is to get a quarterback in the NFL, and he shows up, and it's a gift that the Vikings get Sam Darnold. It's an absolute gift that they get Sam Darnold. Oh, my goodness, look at this. But they drafted J.J. McCarthy, and for some ridiculously stupid reason that just gets worse and worse with each passing day, they decided, well, let's move on from this guy because we drafted J.J. McCarthy and we liked him. Okay, this wasn't a guy you drafted number one overall. This is a guy you drafted who honestly was overdrafted when they took him. Because I watched every one of his games at Michigan.
1: For all the wins, yes.
0: They won the national championship by limiting what he did in the playoff, okay? They never won any games because of J.J. McCarthy. He had some moments at Michigan and certainly he's got all the tools, but this was not a guy that stands out saying, this is a guy we're going to take here. Right? This is a guy. Yes, Jim Harbaugh, a lot of great publicity for him, and I'd take JJ number one over my guy. Yeah, okay. But they decided with the evidence on the field, with this team, with this roster that we have, because he had a bad last couple of games, the last game of the regular season against Detroit, the playoff game wasn't great, we're going to use this to move on to a quarterback that is untested coming off a big injury. Now, that's bad enough. The thing is, they could have also franchised him. Let's keep him for another year. The guy certainly deserves a chance to walk into camp as the number one quarterback. 35 touchdowns, Pro Bowl year fourth. This wasn't one of those Pro Bowl years where it was, hey, seven guys said no, so someone with seven touchdowns and 10 interceptions gets named for it. That's not one of those Pro Bowl years. They could have franchised. They could have kept him for another year if they wanted to. They could have moved on from J.J. McCarthy. Hey, no one would have cared in Minnesota. We found our quarterback. We don't care that we took a quarterback. We'll move on. We'll trade J.J. McCarthy. We'll get a first-round pick for him. He still has value. We can still do this. All of this evidence, there were so many circuit breakers. There were so many emergency breaks in front of the Vikings that told them, you should keep this guy. But no, no, no. Kevin O'Connell, everybody, we were the smartest guys in the room. We're going to let Sam Darnold walk. And not only does he walk, not only is J.J. McCarthy stink and not able to stay healthy, Sam Darnold goes to a new team in his first year and wins the Super Bowl. And all of this, and now J.J. McCarthy is no longer the starting quarterback for the Minnesota Vikings.
1: That quick.
0: There has never been a quarterback decision this bad in the history of the NFL. And again, other teams have picked the wrong guy, but not when there's all this much evidence in front of you. This is like on a cop show, a police officer going, well, what's the evidence? Well, we actually have video of the guy shooting the perp. We have his fingerprints on the gun. We have, we have witnesses, and the guy actually admitted that, he did it. We have a sworn statement. Yeah, you know what? I think it's somebody else. We're going to go with somebody else at the end in the last 12 minutes of our hour procedural drama. It's going to wind up being someone we didn't even know. I'm going to go like, no, but all the evidence is right here. You see it all. We have a great big thing, right? Jerry Orbach is very, very, very insistent that this is the guy. Sam Watterson's telling you this is the guy. Okay. No. I see all the evidence, but I'm going somewhere else. Not going to go forward charges on here. Worst quarterback decision of all time.
1: Well, I think Jerry Jones could have gotten on that list of yours if he'd been able to draft Johnny Manziel, but that's another thing that we'll never know. And you mentioned about all the winning that Michigan did with McCarthy, but not necessarily because of him. I never got the impression that this is a top 10 NFL draft pick when I was watching him play. I'm not saying he's bad. It just continues to amaze me that as much talent there is across front offices year to year in the NFL, how hit and miss drafts are, and the assessment of what this college player can do for us at the next level. Do we not recall that it wasn't Michigan passing the ball 32 consecutive plays, famously in that late season game? They ran the ball 32 straight times. It was really despite McCarthy that they could control the game. And yet you wind up with McCarthy, you kind of are stuck with him at the moment, in camp, and I really like the decision today, before preseason games are played, for exactly the reason you mentioned, that all the reps can go to someone who's a named number one starter. But did you notice today that O'Connell, his head coach, in naming Kyler Murray as his starter in Minnesota, says, hey, he's also proven to be smart, very hardworking, able to take in a lot of info, churn it out. That is a direct attempt to kind of rewrite the narrative on what Kyler

0: Murray was
1: as a known quantity
0: in Arizona.
1: Yeah. If Kyler Murray was still that, guess what? He'd be the quarterback in Arizona.
0: Probably.
1: Right? He's quarterback in Arizona.
0: I mean, Arizona is paying most of his salary.
1: Yeah.
0: And it's a 1-year contract with Minnesota, and they can't franchise him if this year goes well.
1: This is that scene in Moneyball when Billy Beane says to David Justice, "Oh, you're special." Well, yeah, you know, you're paying me that money. Oh, no, I'm not paying you. The Yankees are paying you $5 million to play against them.
0: That's
1: what they think about you, is they're paying you that kind of money to play against them, right? This is that moment.
0: Just for
1: Kyler
0: the record,
1: Murray is not. It's not like the Vikings say, hey, we were able to go out and get Josh Allen,
0: right?
1: Like they went out and got Kyler.
0: Not available.
1: We couldn't go out and get Patrick Mahomes or Jalen Hurts. They went out. Okay, we got Kyler Murray, who was available to anybody who wanted him.
0: The David Justice reference. He sat in the chair where you are sitting right now, and I got the distinct impression that he was not a huge fan of the movie Moneyball. And its portrayals of perhaps just of him specifically and not the A's of 25 years ago.
1: Yeah. Well, the guy playing him had a pretty sweet swing. Like, I do say that. Like,
0: yeah, looked
1: guy,
0: good.
1: He
0: sure.
1: had a pretty good swing.
0: Fit
1: but
0: in
1: like,
0: the movie.
1: Anytime they showed Justice actual video of him, it was just like him booting a ball on the outfield. And it was like.
0: And the attitude boy, and the veteran coming in. Yeah, exactly.
1: Well, good luck with that. Good luck with that. Well, Art House says he could never get a job in Major League Baseball again because of that movie.
0: How he was portrayed.
1: And he was on board with Moneyball. I liked it. No, you're the villain. You're the villain.
0: We literally just had in the news today, related to that, the Angels firing their pitching coach. It wasn't just because they were leading the majors in walks. It wasn't just because the Angels are the worst team in the major leagues this year. Mike Maddox is out specifically because the guy who is running the Angels front office now, they turned over the front office this year as well, says the team wasn't making enough use of technology. The offense, yes. The pitching staff, no. And so the pitching coach and bullpen coach are out with the Angels. This is a real thing. And it reminded me of when Byron Scott was the Lakers coach. And boy, did that not go swimmingly in fairly recent years in Laker history. Is there were stories about analytics and, I mean, pages and pages of things stapled together being placed on the head coach's desk and him being, I don't know, moving it toward the corner of desk and say, did I get it? Yeah, I got it. I got the report. You know, a person like that deserves not to have a coaching job, honestly, because you're not making use. I'm not saying analytics is everything. Of course it's not. You're just not making use of all the avenues available to you for evaluation and coaching.
1: Exit How About a Fresca, Jason Smith, Steve DeSager in for Mike Harmon. We got more NFL on the way, but right now Steve's going to tell you what's trending in the wide world of sports as the Dodgers have a 1-0 lead over the Royals thanks to a Steve Garvey homer. Steve with all the details on that and more of the night in sports.
0: It was just as unlikely. It was a Mookie Betts home run, a guy who's hitting .230 this year, and the Dodgers lead 1-0 over Kansas City in the top of the third. It is Blake Snell on the mound, just off the injured list. He struck out the side for the first time as a Dodger in the first inning, and threw a scoreless second as well with one strikeout. So 4 Ks, no walks for him in the early going. Detroit beat the Cleveland Guardians 6-4. Cubs won 8-6 at the Nationals. Yankees over Seattle tonight 4-1. Just 3 hits for the Mariners. Very poor offense this year. Marlins shut out the Pirates 2-0. In Atlanta, the Braves shut out the Mets 4-0. In Toronto, the Blue Jays beat the Red Sox tonight 5-3. Toronto young pitcher Trey Yesavage is called week to week after knee surgery. Jays third baseman Kaz Okamoto was scratched again due to his bruised knee. The Orioles were winners at Minnesota tonight 5-2. In 10 innings, it's now a final. Reds win at the White Sox 5-4. And the Cardinals shut out the Phillies 2-0. I feel bad for the Cardinals bullpen from really day one this season because they're relying on Ryan Stanek to get big outs. What do you know? He actually got a big out to set up the closer tonight. Cards 2-0 over the Phillies, the final. Now, as far as the games, the late contests in progress, the Angels with a new lease on life with the pitching staff leading 3-1 in the fourth inning at home against the Texas Rangers. In Arizona, Diamondbacks 2-0
1: over the Rockies. I believe Frank Tanana is starting that game for the Angels tonight.
0: Kirk McCaskill, I believe, is available.
1: And Don Ossie is going to pitch tomorrow night,
0: too. Oh, that's very good.
1: Yeah, you like that.
0: Not only an Angel in his career. It's, Arizona in the fourth inning, 2-0 over Colorado. In San Diego, Padres got 5 in the second inning. And Lee Kyle Harrison and the Brewers 5-1 in the top of the fourth. Tampa Bay has won 7 in a row. Rays lead 6-0 at the A's in the bottom of the fourth. And Houston's tied 1-1 at San Francisco.

0: The top of the third, the Minnesota Vikings did name Kyler Murray as their starting quarterback this year over J.J. McCarthy. Both will play Saturday in their preseason game. Bears safety Kobe Bryant will miss 4 to 6 months after knee surgery last week. The Bears are hopeful wide receiver Luther Burden, who has a groin injury, will return for opening day next month. Rams wide receiver Puka Nacua left practice with minor groin soreness. The Rams hosted a joint practice with the Cowboys today. New Rams defensive end Miles Garrett missed practice again due to knee swelling. The Raiders said starters will play in Thursday's exhibition opener, but rookie QB Fernando Mendoza will still get plenty of reps as well. And Ravens defensive back Nate Wiggins was carted off at practice with a leg injury. Among the three WNBA games tonight at Indiana, Fever over New York, 106-92, another 100-point game for this team. They're averaging almost 100 points this year. Caitlin Clark, 22 points, 10 assists. Back to you.
1: Thank you, Steve-O. Jason Smith, Steve DeSager, and from Mike Harmon again. 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Tap the thumbs up icon. Comment away. Agree or disagree. 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What is it? That's next. 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
11: Davis thinks he's Daddy Stacks. Wade Boggs himself posted this. So that's why I was like, there's got to be truth to this. And he says, just another great day on the water. But he's doing what our producer Spot does. Like, he's using every opportunity to flex. Like, no one's noticing him fishing. He's clearly flexing on social media.
1: Wade Boggs looks like a bodybuilder.
11: And you're like, what the hell is this? By the way, what's your guess on Wade Boggs' age?
12: Wade Boggs
11: up right now.
12: Let's say in the 80s.
11: He was riding a horse in 96 with the Yankees.
12: 60.
13: He's 91 years old.
12: I mean, he's got to be almost 70.
11: Wade Boggs, 68 years old.
12: Yeah, I was going to say.
11: 1958.
13: He just recently beat prostate cancer,
11: yeah,
13: if I recall.
11: And Rich mentioned it before. He's infamous for that hair transplant. So, you know, he cares about how he looks. He's trying to get back on the health track. He has to be on something, because if this picture's real, the dude is more shredded than any youngster you know in your life right now. This guy looks ripped, and he's on something. And nowadays, you can't have a conversation without one of your buddies talking about peptides, whatever GLP he's on. And you got to imagine Boggs is on something. And I said this to Rich today.
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3: 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That's a young, highly, highly quick and energized offense. 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They were celebrating. 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The offense controlled the defense. Second thing, Caleb Williams has lost. He told me 13 pounds. I'm telling you right now, he was the fastest quarterback in the league last year. His top speed was 21 miles an hour. He took off along the left side. A play broke down. He looked like a wide receiver. Now, he's not as bulky. He's not as strong. 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
8: Today was a big day in the NBA because now we know where everybody's going to be opening night, Christmas Day. The NBA schedules are out.
9: I think the full schedule is Thursday this
8: Thursday
9: week.
8: We get everything, but this was the big day. Where are we? Where's everybody opening night? Where are we on Christmas? That slate is out. And
9: Thursday we find out if the Knicks are actually on 65 or 75 games nationally.
8: It's like Caitlin Clark. They're going to be on every game is nationally televised. It's the Knicks. That's how it's going to go. The Knicks will raise their championship banner on opening night on October 20th against LeBron James and the 76ers.
9: Can you believe you just uttered that sentence? What are the odds that
8: raising
9: all
8: their
9: elements
8: championship banner
9: of that sentence would be true?
8: And before they got Jalen Brunson, I would say never. It was never going to happen. Never.
9: And
8: I mean, really.
9: Against the Sixers and LeBron James.
8: Yes, yeah,
9: is
8: exactly.
9: Part of that sentence.
8: Yeah. Things okay. But okay. Look, I've been doing this a minute, so now I'm like, you know, things that shock me aren't what you think. Yeah, LeBron with the Sixers. Why not? Right? The Celtics and the Pistons will open the triple header on NBC that day at 3 o'clock in the afternoon. It's going to be a big celebration of basketball.
9: They are shoehorning three games,
8: yes,
9: instead of two on opening night.
8: You're going to get Celtics Pistons. Then you're going to get Oklahoma City San Antonio. You're going to get Knicks and the Sixers. Then on Christmas Day, I think you're going to get 45 games on Christmas Day, including the Knicks and the Spurs rematch from last year's, or just 55 days ago, NBA Finals.
9: Which I believe they're going to start as early as possible, because guess what? The NFL has three games.
8: Yeah. All of a sudden, NBA said, Christmas Day is our day. No,
9: tip it off 1 hour before people actually move
8: that.
9: The eyeballs over to the NFL on Christmas.
8: So the NBA champion Knicks making their NBA record 59th Christmas game.
9: That's
8: right?
9: Amazing.
8: But go back to opening night here for a second, and it's obvious what the NBA is going to do. They are going to shove Knicks Sixers down our throat all season long like it's Yankees Red Sox. They may say, you know what, tonight the Knicks are supposed to play New Orleans and the Sixers are supposed to play the Kings. Yeah, no, scratch that. We'll have those two teams play each other. Let's get another Knicks Sixers game in. Right, we'll get that in instead on Thursday night.
9: Hammond is the coach of one of those teams flying in from another time zone. No, she's just going to sit the stars.
8: 22 hours after. Now, hey, you got to have a dude if you're going to win the championship. But

0: you say we're going to get this rivalry now shoved down our throat all year. Here's the Knicks, the defending champs, the huge story they were. LeBron to the Sixers, huge story. But this is what the NBA has and what they do better than any other sport, better than the NFL, better than Major League Baseball, better than college football. They do it better than anybody. And that is they create instant rivalries, which is so important for the game because it keeps everything fresh. Players move teams all the time. The Knicks and Sixers, yeah, they've had the Eastern Conference rivalry they've had, you know, going back 50 years, but it's an Eastern Conference rivalry. Now it's front page. It's a front page rivalry. Oklahoma City and San Antonio, front page rivalry now. Everything changes. When players change, all of a sudden, these rivalries are born before teams even play a game against each other. And the NBA does this better than anybody else. The Major League Baseball, it takes years and years of meeting in the regular season with big stakes and meeting in the playoffs. Okay, now this is a big rivalry. The NFL, it's, well, we have the divisional rivalries, but are they that big a deal? No, you need them to play in the playoffs and play many times. It took a decade for Bills Chiefs to become the rivalry that it was, right? That's the biggest new rivalry the NFL has had. Bills Chiefs. NBA, you just need one guy to sign a place in the offseason, and it's a brand new rivalry, and it keeps the game afloat, and it keeps everything fresh and new.
1: And the advantage with NBA is there's only five players on the court, and also the players are extremely visible, unlike NFL, where there's more than double those players and people are wearing helmets, etc. As far as marketing aspects, and that's what you're talking about, mm-hmm. It's really easy to point out one guy out of five is going to be in this town on this night on our channel.
0: Yeah, it's a brilliant, I would say, strategy, but it's a brilliant way the NBA takes advantage of something that no other league has, right? The NFL has new stars come into the league every year before they even play a game. Fernando Mendoza is already a star, and he's never even played a game in the NFL. But this is what the NFL does. New stars show up organically every year, and that's a great thing. But the rivalries, they take time. And the NBA, instant rivalries, and instant new rivalries every single
1: and
0: year.
1: And also, you have Hall of Famers switch teams all the time in the NBA, which you don't necessarily have to this degree, certainly, in the other sports.
0: Wait,
1: so
0: yeah, wait till Jokic goes to Greece. That's going to be a huge rivalry.
1: Who's going to be carrying that?
0: He goes to Greece, and then suddenly that's where the NBA expands, and oh, hey, we're going to bring his team back in the NBA. That's how it's going to go.
1: We talked about that last night.
0: Get ready.
1: Money Bucks owner of one of the Greek teams saying, I already made an offer, and I will make an offer next summer to Jokic. Standing by.
0: Get ready. And that's the way they get the overseas expansion of the NBA. Hey, we'll let Jokic go there. Spring him back in a year. Hey, guess what? That's how we expand to Europe. There we go. Exit Outbound of Fresca. Jason Smith, Steve DeSager in for Mike Harmon. Coming up next, we get into the biggest basketball story of the night. It's a shocker. It's a big deal. It's in 5 minutes. Jason Smith, Steve DeSager, this is Fox Sports Radio.
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2: Brady's existence. 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
4: I'd be like, Moises, don't you remember what happened, man? Come on.
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7: Kyle Shanahan. 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
17: The Royals have tied the Dodgers in L.A., 1-1 going to the bottom of the fourth. Blake Snell just off the injured list for the Dodgers. 8 strikeouts in the first 4 innings tonight. Also in progress at San Diego, it's the Padres 6-1 over the Milwaukee Brewers in the bottom of the fifth. Diamondbacks lead 2-0 over the Rockies in the bottom of the fifth. St. Louis shut out the Phillies 2-0. Atlanta shut out the Mets 4-0. Miami pitched a shutout over Pittsburgh 2-0. The Cubs won at Washington 8-6. The Yankees sent Seattle to a fifth straight loss 4-1. Tampa Bay has won 7 in a row, and the Rays are winning 6-2 at the A's in the bottom of the fifth inning. Cincinnati in 10 won at the White Sox 5-4. Detroit over Cleveland 6-4. The Minnesota Vikings named Kyler Murray as their starting quarterback this year over J.J. McCarthy. WNBA. Indiana beat New York 106-92. I'm Steve DeSager.
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0: 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You'll find today's full show and a best of version posted right after we get off the air. But we're getting Rick Bucher's assessment of the new NBA schedule, the partial list that was released today, opening night, Christmas Day, coming up in a few minutes, as well as, will Nikola Jokic really leave the NBA for Greece? But the biggest basketball story of the night is a two-pronged story. Firstly, and, you know, game of the night, look, this is everywhere, people talking about it a lot on social media. Once again, Caitlin Clark and the Indiana Fever have a 100-point game. They beat the Liberty 106-92. It was a big game for Caitlin Clark. In 35 minutes, 22 points, 10 assists, 4 rebounds. Also, Mitchell with a big game too. She had 28. Sophie Cunningham, 12 off the bench, 4 threes. Before we get to the controversy, what happened before the game?
2: Wait a minute. WNBA, there was something controversial?
0: Surprise. Wow. Yeah. Eventually, we're going to have a day where it's going to be the WNBA had some great games today. Yeah, what else? No, that's it. Nothing. No, what else? No, I'm telling you, nothing else. No, they didn't. Nothing else.
2: By the time that happens, football season will have started and the WNBA will be largely invisible.
0: But to just this for a second, to understand, you talk about the controversy every single day. People better start getting used to the fact that the Fever are going to win the title. They are dealing with, they're already one of the top three teams in the league.
2: Minnesota is killing it this year.
0: They have become a top three team. Minnesota was really good. They've been really good all year, right? Minnesota barely escaped that game against them last Sunday. Minnesota played that game like it was a WNBA finals game. Not that the Fever didn't play it that way, but Minnesota played as well as they could, and they barely escaped that game against the Fever.
2: Minnesota has the big rookie, Olivia Miles.
0: She's
2: and
0: terrific.
2: Their established stars
0: She's
2: just
0: terrific.
2: Come back from
0: yes.
2: injury. This is the best team
0: terrific.
2: In the standings right now.
0: Fever's going to win the title. That was a big litmus test, and I saw more from the Fever in defeat in that game than Minnesota in winning. It took the Fever a little bit of time to kind of start to gel. Remember, Caitlin Clark missed all year last year, basically all year last year. There's new players, new situations moving in, and now they're scoring 100 points a game, right? This is how well they are playing over the course of the last 15, 20 games. They're going to win the title, mainly because when the playoffs get here and the pressure of the playoffs are here, the Fever live in controversy. Every single day. It's like I talk about how the Eagles like to live in controversy every day in Philadelphia. It's like every day. It's like, man, they just bathe in it. Oh, no. The Fever, they have a big pool of controversy and they all do high dive jumps off it into the pool every day.
2: Tonight
0: they
2: included.
0: They know how to live with controversy and live with it every day and still win and still play at a high level. And I give all kinds of credit when you can do that. Stuff like this would tear every single team, most other teams apart. How do you play when every single day is controversy over your best player and her treatment? And now one of your bench players and an off the court stance on trans athletes. And now you have your head coaches in the middle of things and you've started a whole big WNBA back and forth about this, but yet every single night they show up, they score 100 points, their offense is great, Caitlin Clark is playing like an MVP candidate, right? You have great players on this team. The pressure of the playoffs is going to be like a kid giving out candy compared to what the Fever are going through. Oh, playoff pressure? You're talking about pressure? Every single day in the regular season, look at what it's like to live with us. Look at what it's like for all of us every single day. They're going to win the title.
2: So you're saying that this team in the WNBA is kind of like the Reggie Jackson Yankees, where they go through so much and they were in New York and they still win. They still have the playoff pressure. They can still come through. They still have the talent on the field.
0: Oh, I'll go even more recent. This is like the Heatles. This was LeBron and Wade and Bosh and the traveling show that went from town to town. And it was everybody hated the Heatles, but they couldn't get enough of them when we're watching. And I love LeBron. I hate LeBron. I love Wade. I hate Wade. I love Bosh. All right, no one was really saying that.
2: That was the script for Emma.
0: I believe. But that this is the attention that they have and packing arenas everywhere they go and worrying about playing the other team and the officials. Like, and they're still.

0: still scoring 100 points a game. They are still playing at such a high level, and they are peaking really about at the right time. You know, game 33, you have a handful of more games to go in the regular
1: season.
0: During
1: the end, yes.
0: Right? This is right where you want to be playing your best basketball. And it took them a little while because, again, Caitlin Clark missing all year last year. I get it. You know, you need some time to get through. And what kind of ball dominant player is she going to be? Is there going to be room for other players to achieve on this team? Clearly it is, because Kelsey Mitchell's having a terrific year. She's at the top of the MVP list as well. She's scoring 25 a game. There is more than enough room. This is the team that's going to win the WNBA title.
1: By the way, I looked it up. It's for Indiana's schedule. It's only 8 of their last 10 are national TV games.
0: Oh, that's it?
1: 8 yeah. of 10, yeah, exactly. Yeah, yeah, yeah. But keep in mind, and we referenced this on last night's show, this is a year where the Basketball World Cup happens for women's hoops. So
0: yes.
1: A lot of these stars that you're seeing are going to be playing for Team USA mm-hmm. shortly. So the WNBA, after this month, mm-hmm. has to take a couple weeks off.
0: Yeah.
1: No WNBA games at all while that world tournament is going on. And then they resume, and that pushes the end of the season to basically the last week of the Major League Baseball season.
0: No, I think I think the final game of the finals for the WNBA is Thanksgiving night.
1: No, I'm talking regular season is going to end when baseball regular season
0: ends.
1: No,
0: I think it's after the late game.
1: No.
0: It's after the night game. It's a midnight East Coast game.
1: And then the WNBA finals will be opposite that Knicks game on Christmas and the NFL. Yeah, exactly. No, so it's on the schedule. The first place Minnesota team is going to be facing Clark's Indiana team in the last two games, home and home, that final week. Unfortunately, it's going to be opposite baseball pennant race stuff. And as I mentioned, football season will be well underway by that point in toward late September. That was a whole nother conversation last night. But yeah, we're nearing the end, but oddly, what would this be? A month and a half away from the end? It's just you have that break coming in the WNBA slate.
0: Now, Jason, do you have an example more recently than just 3 days ago with this whole thing with the Indiana Fever? Glad you asked. Before the game tonight, Fever head coach Stephanie White, a lot of headlines that she has made. Not all of them great the last few weeks. There's a lot of people that want her fired. She hates Caitlin Clark. She's not standing up for players. All these things happening. She had a very fiery pregame speech to the media because of what happened following the Sophie Cunningham, DeJounte Carrington foul from last weekend.
1: Flagrant over the weekend, and they didn't think that she stood up for her player.
0: The lieutenant governor of Indiana wants her fired because she didn't stand up for her player, right? Because you see the video after the hard foul that Carrington puts on Cunningham,
1: and
0: she walks onto the court past Sophie Cunningham, right to Carrington, which is, why are you walking past there to talk to a player on the other team? Why are you not with your player?
1: Who she had
0: what are you doing
1: before? But
0: okay.
1: Tonight, home game in Indiana, and some of the home fans booed this coach for Indiana pregame.
0: Yeah, yeah. And so that was a thing. And then afterwards, when she was asked about the situation, she basically defended Carrington, saying she didn't do it on purpose. Was it a foul? Was it over the line? I know her. She's not someone doing this on purpose. This is someone who went out and absolutely went for the head of one of your players. This is where you got to understand who is in your locker room and who is no longer in your locker room. So I get all of the attention on Stephanie White, that what's she doing? You got to stand up for your players. You're going to walk by your player to go talk to the player on the other team that you coach. Then you're going to defend her. I mean, really, nobody does that. In no way is there a flagrant foul where someone's thrown out of a game and the head coach says, yeah, I saw that. I thought it was okay. Wait, what? Yeah, your player just almost got their head taken off. Yeah, no, but I thought it was okay. Here's Stephanie White before the game, now upset that people are criticizing her for this behavior.
2: Every day these women put their ass on the line. Every day. When they go low, we go high. Love will win. Grace will win. Humility will win. And kindness will win. I stand by them. I will always stand by them. Everybody else can go to hell.
0: Pounding that podium.
1: She did not take up any questions after you gathered her papers.
0: No more questions.
1: Can I just say, Coach, as you in a woman press conference think you've made your point?
0: Yeah.
1: She also said, hey, over the weekend I went straight to the press conference. I thought I got that play with the flagrant foul right. Thankfully, Sophie's okay. Was that

0: egregious Saturday, absolutely, but you know, when you have a chance to watch that over and over and over on replay, you can see that. I didn't have that in real time. Well, then don't be dogmatic about it.
1: Yeah. Well, and also listen.
0: Foot in your mouth. You should have spoken not at all about that.
1: And look, and this is kind of the look. We've seen this from Carrington before. You know, we saw it 3 years ago. She was one that had the really bad foul on Caitlin Clark from behind. The very first time we saw a whistle blown where, whoa, she just on an inbound play, she just walks and knocks Caitlin Clark down from behind and the referee just blows a whistle for a common foul. Like that was DeJounay Carrington. So when I see this and I see Stephanie White now grandstanding about this, the bottom line is, as a coach, you did not have your players back. You did not have your players back in the moment. You didn't have it after the press conference. If I'm Sophie Cunningham, I sit here and say my coach does not like me, right? Because that's the only thing that I can draw from this is that Stephanie White is not the biggest fan of Sophie Cunningham. Because why would you not stand up for your player? Your player.
0: Yeah.
1: Your player. That's who you have loyalty to is your player. And you made it look like you cared more about the player on the other team. Now, is this something that comes with Sophie Cunningham and her public stances? Very big public stance she had on trans athletes. It's become the big debate in the WNBA. I don't know what it is, but I saw that and I said, that's someone who doesn't like Sophie Cunningham. I don't like my player because I'm not going to go, are you okay? What's going on? You can't do that. Why am I not? I should be calling for a flagrant, her to be thrown out of the game. This is how coaches react when a foul like that is committed. This is what Mike Brown would do. This is what Mitch Johnson would do, although he would call
0: Pat Riley when Kurt Rambis in the finals was clotheslined.
1: This is what everybody would do. This is what Doc Rivers would do because, you know, it's never Doc Rivers' fault. But this is what every coach would. She acted the opposite of how a coach should act in a situation like that. And now she doesn't like the smoke, doesn't like that people are saying, hey, how do you not have your players back? Again, that's the only thing that I can take away from this is that she doesn't like Sophie Cunningham.
0: This Indiana coach dug another hole in a potential grave with this outburst, taking no questions and yelling at the media to get her point across before the game tonight. And by the way, Caitlin Clark did say after the game, I hated that our fans booed her pregame tonight. Made me a little sick, to be honest. You can understand because of what you just said, what the Indiana fans would be thinking. One of their own players was completely, illegally, flagrantly fouled. And her own coach, Stephanie White, for Indiana, was not sticking up for her after the game. So mistake number one, coach, how she approached that, being dogmatic without having actually seen the replay on Saturday before going to the postgame press conference. That's a little amazing to me. Point number two is the whole love will win, the quote that we played, and going on and on about that, which would, you would think, play very well in the heartland. And then the language she continually used throughout the press conference, much less the attitude, completely negates any Christian attitude she may have put forth. This is a loss number two in the past week for Stephanie White in my book.
1: Yeah, I mean, but again, they're able to go through all of this stuff and still score 100 points a game and win. And now they're 21-12. And again, in anybody's estimation, one of the top three teams, both record-wise, talent-wise, they're ascending. I give them all, because I don't know how they win like this. I really don't. I don't know how with every single day stuff like this happening, they win. And I guarantee you this Stephanie White thing, which is awful for her, and she should really take more ownership over this. It's not going to matter. They'll go out and score 100 in their next game. Caitlin Clark will go 25-12.
0: They're averaging like 97, which nobody's done in the WNBA before.
1: Kelsey Mitchell will score 30. You know, Aaliyah Boston will score 20 and pull down seven. Like, and they'll still go and they'll still win. It's going to be like, yeah, it's just another day for us. Just another day.
0: One other WNBA note before we break. Kelsey Plum of Phoenix now is out at L.A. tonight. Would have been playing against her old team due to a leg injury. So mid-third quarter, Phoenix is leading 54-53 at L.A. I have read the Sparks are not playing at the Lakers Arena downtown. They are playing elsewhere downtown at USC's Galen Center, which has half the seats, half the capacity. Apparently, there's some concert of nobody I've heard of taking place.
1: Who's the concert?
0: I have no idea. Never heard of him.
1: But what's the person's name? Maybe I've heard of him.
0: I should look it up again because it certainly didn't register with
1: it's
0: me.
1: It's an Axl Rose and Guns and Rose. I don't know that. Who is it? Who's there?
0: I'll have to look it up again.
1: Come on.
0: Upcoming events. Crypto.com. Benson Boone tonight.
1: Oh, 8 Benson o'clock. Boone. Please say

0: on Benson Boone?
1: Please stop.
2: Special guest Ash.
0: No, just Ash. So, wait. So, Bruce Campbell from Evil Dead? Wow, if he's there killing people, killing, like, you know, like evil beings from Evil Dead, and then it's Benson Boone, that, I mean, I
2: Ash would be on stage right now. Would, it's 8:15 in LA.
0: You would move that game for that 100%, especially because Bruce Campbell, like, at the end, he didn't have an arm, but he had, like, a shotgun for an arm. And then at one point, he had, like, a some kind of saw for an arm. Oh, yeah, yeah.
2: So
0: if
2: you're
0: he's
2: saying,
0: out there, oh, yeah, yeah.
2: Maybe Kelsey Plum is actually at the concert.
0: No.
2: And not over at USC at the actual basketball game.
0: If Bruce Campbell is putting on a show like that, and then Benson Boone is showing up and is in his jeans and no shirt and going, please,
2: am I missing something? How many hit records does this person have to have be the headliner of a concert?
0: No, he's a big deal. Benson Boone's a big deal. The last year
2: the question
0: and a half,
2: is how many?
0: He's got one big, I think he's got one big album.
2: Thank
0: and
2: you.
0: And that beautiful thing, it's a bunch of Grammys he was nominated for.
1: That song sucks.
2: Okay. Here's what I've taken from this conversation. Somebody who has one album is headlining a
0: and
2: concert.
0: He's got that moonbeam ice cream, taking off your blue jeans. Benson Boone's a big deal.
2: It's a big world.
0: Yeah.
2: Congratulations.
0: Moonbeam ice cream, taking off your blue jeans.
1: See, what are we doing?
0: Oh, yeah, yeah. That's Thank Benson Boone. Yeah,
1: Jason, I'd rather listen to this than that guy.
3: Concrete jungle where dreams are made of.
2: No.
1: Come on, Steve.
0: Coming up next is Rick Bucher, Jason Smith, Steve DeSager, and from Mike Harmon, Fox Sports Radio.

0: please.
1: You've been waiting and waiting.
2: Bro, it's hard.
1: For some of this.
3: Shotgun, he drops, four-man rush. Looking, fires toward the end zone. That ball is going to be caught for the touchdown.
1: Do you like that? 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
15: President Trump is slamming Michigan's Democratic nominee for U.S. Senate. In a speech in Las Vegas Wednesday, Trump claimed Abdul El-Sayed hates Jewish people and hates Israel.
16: Abdul El-Sayed, lovely gentleman. He's a man of hate. And now he's going around saying, no, I love everybody. He doesn't love everybody.
15: He went on to predict that El-Sayed will lose the November election. The progressive Democrat defeated establishment-backed Congresswoman Haley Stevens in Tuesday's closely watched contest. In the midterms, El-Sayed will face Republican Mike Rogers, who has Trump's backing. Primary contests are being held in Tennessee on Thursday. The main event is the Republican primary for governor, where Senator Marsha Blackburn, Congressman John Rose, and State Representative Monty Fritz are running to replace term-limited Republican Governor Bill Lee. And Acting Attorney General Todd Blanche won't have Republican Senator Susan Collins' vote when his nomination heads to the Senate floor. She says she reviewed his qualifications and concluded his actions have further eroded the Justice Department's independence. That's politics. I'm Mark Mayfield.
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0: from Mike Harmon.
1: Y'all tucked in? Here we go. Once upon a time,
0: the NBA schedule, part of its rollout this week. We know the defending NBA champion New York Knicks opening night will take on the 76ers. We get the Thunder and the Spurs Christmas Day. We get the Spurs and the Knicks. Kind of fun. With the NBA is going to shove Knicks Sixers down our throat. Again, it's going to be like Auburn, Alabama. You're going to get this rivalry,
2: well,
0: and we're going to create more games.

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1: It would be like that if they played each other 4 to 6 times a year. Yes.
0: Hey, don't think that can't happen. Joining us now on the hotline, Fox Sports 1 NBA insider extraordinaire. You can follow him on Twitter at Rick Bucher. It is Rick Bucher. What's happening, man? Happy Tuesday.
2: Happy Tuesday to you. It is kind of exciting. We now have some games on the ledger. We can start imagining what we're going to see this season. And certainly we're getting an idea of where the league and the broadcast partners are putting their money. And, you know, I just want to pour one out for Kevin Durant and Donovan Mitchell and Cooper Flagg and Anthony Edwards. Apparently the NBA bouncer has said, sorry, fellas, you're no longer on the A-list. You're going to have to go over there and get in line and wait your turn, because last year, all of them were in featured games, either in the season opener or on Christmas Day. And from what I've seen, none of them will be appearing in any marquee game. So obviously the NBA is off the bloom when it comes to those particular stars. Sorry, Ham-Man.
0: Well, look, that's how it goes, right? Look, just like in the WNBA, where the Indiana Fever, every game is nationally televised, mm-hmm. you have to nationally televise every Knicks game. So, yeah, some other teams are not going to get to be on TV as much.
2: Yeah, man, I don't know. Can anybody in the studio, can you tell me, is he licking his lips right now? Is that what
1: it's going to be 6 months of this.
0: All right, what
2: yeah,
0: games?
2: Oh, brother, we've already had 6 months. I mean, it's going to be another 6 months. It's, maybe, I hate to say this, it's probably going to be longer than 6 months.
0: I mean, look. So you've seen the schedule now, these first few games here. We talked about a couple of them. What are you looking forward to seeing the most?
2: I think number one, I want to see Victor Wembanyama. Obviously want to see what Philadelphia looks like coming out of the gate. Who's available and who's not, and how those pieces are going to work together. I think the other part for me, I'm really curious to see what kind of game Victor Wembanyama comes back with. There was a lot of talk about him playing on the perimeter. He's talked a lot about the game has to go through me. I have to be more assertive with my teammates and the way we play, with all of them coming over to France and joining some wine and baguettes with him. You know, what kind of influence does that have on the team chemistry? That for me, among the marquee games, that's probably the number one thing, because I think that probably is going to have the most to do with who we're going to see playing in June, is what kind of player is Victor Wembanyama going to be coming back after the disappointment of falling short to the mighty New York Knicks.
1: I have a question, Rick, about the schedule on opening day, because or at night, I should say, but they're throwing a day game in there, which really surprised me. So it's an opening triple header, October 20th. Now, just this week, baseball announced its postseason schedule, at least the structure of it. And if there's a game 7 of the ALCS, it would be on the night of October 20th. So the NBA is not only going to have its two games that opening night, including Philly at New York, they're shoehorning a day game on a Tuesday with the Celtics at Detroit at 3 Eastern. Your reaction to that?
2: Yeah, well, I think to that, I would say that is at least in part looking at the international market for TV and trying to attract that. I know that Boston and Detroit it's not like Victor Wembanyama or Luka Doncic are involved, but I still think that there is a market there, and I would say, you know, the Lakers owner is now also the Dodgers owner, so they probably have some inside info that they're going to sweep and there's not going to be an issue with the game 7.
1: ALCS, yeah.
2: I thought you were saying, I haven't seen that schedule. I thought you were saying that the World Series would go to a 7th game on that date.
1: No, they just literally yesterday, I think, came out with the baseball structure. Mm-hmm. Yeah.
0: So away from the world champion Knicks and their schedule and their 65 regular season games broadcast on national TV, this crazy story yesterday, Rick, where the owner of one of the big teams in Greece made a run at Nikola Jokic and was told, no. He said, that's okay. I have an offer ready for him after this year when he can make an offer to Jokic.
2: Yeah.
0: Is there a dollar sign? Is there a amount? Is it $100 million a year? Is there any way that

0: after this year? Jokic gets all kinds of money and goes to play in Greece. Can this actually happen?
1: Not from what I've been told about Jokic, and it's from people that are close to him, which is like there's been a real fire lit under him in terms of the NBA and wanting to, one, lead the Denver Nuggets back, but two, really demonstrate who he is as a player. There's always been kind of a fun-loving aspect to Jokic, which we've seen slowly transform. I think we've seen it the way he's interacted with his teammates, the way he's taken more of a leadership position, the way he's been more vocal. My understanding is that he's embraced all that. There was a point where it was a couple of years ago where he couldn't wait to get out of town. I think it might have been after they won the championship. And then the subsequent year when they got knocked out, like he was on the first flight out going back home. He missed being back home and wanted to be there. But my understanding is that now he is more motivated than ever to demonstrate, you know, what he's capable of doing in the NBA. And so I don't think there is a figure that would result, because it's not about the money with him right now. It's about demonstrating who and what he can be in the NBA, and that's stronger than it's ever been.
2: About the never-ending Kawhi Clippers investigations last story. I believe that's been going on almost a calendar year at this point. Do you have any idea of what a conclusion would look like? Would there be a suspension and the trade away from the Clippers would still go through? And would this be settled actually before the next season begins on October 20th?
1: I would certainly hope so. And I would expect that the league would want to conclude it before the start of the season so that it doesn't drag on. It's not a distraction. The NBA is very good about that in terms of getting things out of the way when they're unsightly and or wrapping them up when they're unsightly. I can only go by what was done in the Joe Smith instance with the Minnesota Timberwolves when it was discovered that there was cap circumvention and pennies on the dollar compared to this. But it had to do with them agreeing to a contract while he was still under contract or signing a contract with the anticipation that he would get a promised contract down the line. He was not suspended. The management was, ownership was, there was a heavy fine. There were draft picks taken. I would expect that would be the same course here. And he was declared a free agent. So he was not allowed to re-sign with Minnesota. So this, in a way, I could see where this ends up being a boon for Toronto. In fact, if I'm the Raptors, I'm glad that, you know, no deal is going to be consummated, because there's a world in which they might be able to sign him as a free agent. Then he's on the market. I don't know what the dollar amount would be, but I can't think of anybody of you know, any teams that have significant cap space. The Chicago Bulls, I think there's one or two other teams, but not teams that, if Kawhi Leonard is looking to be competing on the level that he could with the Toronto Raptors, not teams that he would be interested in. So I expect it's going to cost Steve Ballmer a pretty penny, but I mean, it's again, that's not going to affect him at all. The big question is going to be, for where the Clippers are right now, the draft picks. How many draft picks are going to be taken? But at the end of the day, I fully expect that they will rip up Kawhi's contract. There's too much evidence that there was ancillary funds offered in association with signing him, and I could see where, look, you're not getting any more dividends from having signed Kawhi Leonard as a free agent. We're going to cut him loose. But beyond that, here's the reality: Steve Ballmer has so much money that I don't know that there's a penalty that the league could place on him short of making him sell the team. And I don't see any way in which they would do that. So everything else.

0: is going to be, yeah, he's going to have to suffer a penalty, but it's not anything that is going to significantly change
1: or if
0: his
1: it's
0: ability to operate.
1: Not monetary, and he can't go in the arena or game night and stuff like that. I guess that's another way.
0: I suppose giving his baseline seat up where he's
1: recognizable.
0: He's an enthusiastic fan. I suppose, but in the big picture, you can't go to games for a year. I don't know. I guess that's a penalty for all that they did to get Kawhi Leonard and the impact that it had on their ability to build the arena and do everything else. I dare say that giving up his baseline seat for a year in order to get that done, it was a worthy cause.
2: Rick Bucher, he's on Twitter at Rick Bucher. Also, the On the Ball podcast. And I know you got a big On the Ball podcast coming up. You're going to talk about what's going on, the issues facing the WNBA. We just spent a lot of time a few minutes ago talking about tonight and Caitlin Clark and Stephanie White. Give us a little teaser. What's some of the things you think the W could be doing, you know, facing all the issues that they are right now?
0: Well, I think the biggest issue is that they have an absentee overlord in the NBA. I mean, everybody kind of focuses on the WNBA and what they are and they aren't doing. The reality is the WNBA is owned by the NBA owners, and so thereby by the NBA. And my question is, why doesn't the NBA treat the WNBA? Why doesn't it handle it? Why does it not structure it and have the same demands and regulations and care for the WNBA on the same level as it does the NBA? Because if it did, then the WNBA wouldn't have all the problems that it has. But because there's no protocol. There's no, like, Dejounte Carrington, I mean, if that's Draymond Green, she's been fined and suspended for some of the fouls that she's committed to this point already. Kathy Engelbert no longer has her job because of the multitude of PR gaffes. I mean, imagine if Adam Silver did some of the things that Kathy Engelbert has done. Like, there is no way he's still the commissioner of the NBA. And so I think a big reason is, because the WNBA, for the first time last year, they haven't disclosed how much money they made, but it supposedly was in the black by a very, very small margin. So when you think about all the money that the NBA makes and what the owners care about most, which is money, and the WNBA doesn't make anything, generally hasn't made any money, I don't think there is a whole lot of care or attention given to the WNBA by the NBA owners. And until they do, then it's going to continue to be a sideshow. And for somebody who cares deeply about women's basketball, because I've got skin in the game, it's hard for me to see it, because they are all problems of their own making, and it all trickles down from the top.
2: That's going to be one hell of an On the Ball podcast. Again, check it out. Get the link off of Rick Bucher's Twitter page again, at Rick Bucher. Rick, as always, buddy, appreciate it. We'll talk to you next week, where I'm sure the world champion Knicks will come up again in conversation.
0: I would be disappointed if they didn't.
2: Tibbs,
0: Yo.
2: See you, Rick.
0: See ya.
2: Great stuff from Rick. Great answer there on the WNBA from Rick Bucher. But speaking of the W, big action tonight. Major League Baseball, the W. Steve DeSager's got it all right now with What's Trending.
1: What a start at Dodger Stadium for L.A. lefty Blake Snell. Just off the injured list, 10 strikeouts in 6 innings, just 1 run allowed, only 1 walk issued. Top of the 7th, Dodgers and Royals tied at 1. Meanwhile, the Padres are hosting Milwaukee, the team with the best record in baseball. The Padres' power continues. 3 more homers tonight. 11-1 the lead on the Brewers in the bottom of the 7th. Walker Buehler was the starter, ex-Dodger, in San Diego tonight. 6 innings, the 1 run allowed. Meanwhile, at Houston. Well, Houston is on the road, I should say, but news from them. Jose Altuve.

0: Altuve left tonight's game with a bruised foot, hit by a pitch. Houston is trailing at San Francisco 4-1 going to the seventh. The Rangers are trailing at the Angels 3-2, top of the eighth in the AL West. First place Houston a half game ahead of the Rangers. By the way, the Angels fired pitching coach Mike Maddox, who the team says wasn't making enough use of technology. Also in progress, it's the Rockies leading at Arizona.
1: He needed to be on his cell phone a little bit more, and then maybe he would have kept you.
0: Yeah, no, not quite just that. It's Rockies up 3-2 at Arizona in the top of the eighth inning. And the Rays have won seven in a row, and they're winning 12-2 at the Athletics in the top of the eighth. The Rays, this is not, you know, the Bronx Bombers, the Yankees. The Rays have hit six home runs in this game so far. Atlanta shut out the Mets 4-0. Matt Olson, his 35th homer. St. Louis shut out the Phillies 2-0. Miami shut out the Pirates, beat Paul Skeens 2-0. Yankees handed Seattle a fifth straight loss 4-1. Reds won in 10 innings at the White Sox 5-4. Detroit over Cleveland 6-4. Vikings named Kyler Murray their starting quarterback. And the Indiana Fever beat New York in the WNBA 106-92. Indiana's won 7 of 9. Back to you.
1: Thank you, Steve-O. Coming up next, boy, it's been a day filled with controversy. No, it's not the WNBA. It's not Major League Baseball. It's not the NFL. It's something different. Coming up next, Jason Smith, Steve DeSager in for Harmon. Fox.
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12: OpenAI has agreed to a $3.2 million settlement with the Department of Justice over allegations the company discriminated against U.S. workers in its hiring practices. Matt Mattinson has the story.
13: The DOJ says the investigation involved fewer than 10 positions, but found issues including how some jobs were advertised and how applications were accepted. Under the agreement, OpenAI will pay $1.2 million in civil penalties and $2 million to compensate workers affected by the alleged practices. The company denies the findings, but says it reached the agreement to resolve the matter and move forward with its immigration-related hiring program.
12: Anthropic inking a $10 billion deal with AI cloud startup Volta. And AI systems from Anthropic and OpenAI created fake identities in an effort to break into the site GitHub. The UK's AI Security Institute says Anthropic's Mythos and OpenAI's Sol used autonomy and deception to mask the hacks. This comes as more AI models are being caught starting their own hacks. Tech Report, I'm Mark Mayfield.
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3: When you guys think of preseason football.
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6: Fox Sports Radio, Jason Smith Show with Steve DeSager in for Harmon. And, been a day filled with controversy. Not just a WNBA. Little League World Series. If you've been keeping track of this saga with this team from Tulsa, that it is now official. A Texas judge backed the decision to remove the team from Tulsa, Oklahoma from the Southwest region to keep it from playing in Tuesday's championship game for a berth in the Little League Baseball World Series. Now, how it works is generally, you know, because I can tell you this because I've coached in this, is that you win state, you win your region, then you go to Little League World Series.
9: But you have to have a team of people from your neighborhood or your district.
6: Yes. And this Tulsa team will be playing in the regional champ. So this means they won state, they're in their regional championship. If they win this game, they go to the Little League World Series in Williamsport. But they are kept from it now because of an illegal player. And according to reports, this player was ineligible based on a wrong birth year that was entered on behalf of his sibling, through which this player maintained his eligibility.
9: In other words, the sibling lived in the neighborhood.
6: Right.
9: This guy, not necessarily.
6: Right. So the Tulsa, this has been a back and forth. It's been a big thing the last few days about should Tulsa be able to play? Should they not be able to play? This player played earlier in the tournament, but not in this round of the tournament. Now, let me just tell you this. Now, I don't know anything about this other than the reports as we have been told about them. And although they say the player is identified as OG, not OG Anunoby.
9: Oh,
6: going in for the tip-in? Yeah.
9: Ineligible for next season?
6: If the Spurs could get him ruled ineligible for the NBA Finals that just happened, they would do it in a second.
9: No, I saw that game. They'd find another way to lose. That was a pretty big lead.
6: But the take from Tulsa is that these other 13 players didn't fill out erroneous paperwork. They're being penalized and all of this. This story sucks, right? It sucks that here's
9: a
6: team.
9: And it also means the team that's going to Williamsport is the team that won Monday.
6: Yeah.
9: Didn't play today.
6: Right, exactly. They get to go. It sucks. It sucks for everybody involved. Again, not knowing anything of this specific situation, as someone who has coached a team into the end of the state tournament, where the same thing, it's the same thing for boys and girls, coaching girls. 2 years I coached, we came in third, we came in second. We missed getting to the regionals, which would get us to the Little League World Series. My Little League did get to the Little League World Series last year.
9: Really?
6: But that was 3 years after I had coached there. As someone who has been in charge of the paperwork and filling out paperwork for all stars, for my daughter, for other girls on the team and knowing what it is, I'm going to say this. Everybody knows what they

0: they're filling out. Everybody knows what they're doing when they're filling out paperwork. They make it, the league is going to tell them it's a big deal, knowing that they, you have to come up with your birth certificate. Like our girls couldn't play unless they had a copy. You have to give a copy of your birth certificate for them to hold, for the tournament to hold, and then you get it back at the end. There's a binder that Wow. you turn in with every single player, their birth certificate, their address, the schools they go to. You turn in all of this. It's as legit a situation as you could possibly think about. There's a lot of detail that goes into this. So I'm just going to say everybody knows what they're filling out going into the tournament. Again, okay. I don't know what happened here, but well, I'm telling you that when you see how we are, oh, here's a birth date that was wrong, and here's an, everybody knows what they're filling out going into this.
1: The comment from the Little League district administrator there in Oklahoma was that the dad of the player, quote, mistakenly entered the wrong birth year when registering. The sibling, I mean.
0: Yes. And now there's a question of the sibling keeping that person eligible. And there's all sorts of rules to keep people eligible, right? Where if you go to a school there, if you live in the area, there's all kinds of rules. And every year there's differences. If you live here, you have to play in this new little league is starting. So if you're here, you have to play here now. Again, I'm just going to tell you, you're filling out your stuff for All-Stars. Right. Everybody knows what they're filling out.
1: Responsibility.
0: Everybody knows what they're filling out. Because it's gone over with a fine tooth comb. Because the thing you want to do is the person, the administrator in charge of the Little League is going to see the birth date and go, whoa, whoa, whoa, this is a wrong birth date. Because that's the first thing everybody looks at is the birth date. Hey, wait a minute. Everybody else, you're born and this is a 2012 birth date. Whoa, this 2011 birth date? Whoa. You can't play here. That's 2000. The first thing everybody looks at is the birth date when it's filled out. Again, everybody looks at this.
1: So in the court documents, once the issue arose this postseason, the parents withdrew the player from the Tulsa National but before the Southwest region, and still it winds up costing them Southwest region.
0: Yeah.
1: I mean, the chance at it.
0: This story sucks, and it sucks for all those kids. It sucks for everything. But again, like I said, I know how this goes. Everybody knows what they're filling out. And if you fill it out wrong, there's many more fail safes in there to say, hey, we need to fix this before it goes official. Coming up next, we get back into a big story in the NFL. Jason Smith, Steve DeSager, Fox. We are.
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7: Where are you at on Freddie Freeman's State of the Dodgers address during this slump for the team that is playing against the entire field in baseball? The Dodgers, who have absolutely been sleepwalking going back until right around the All-Star game up until now, they're enjoying their REM sleep here, the Dodgers. Freeman saying, don't panic, which is baseball's version of thoughts and prayers, which really fixes nothing and is just annoying. So stop saying it, okay? Don't say, don't panic. You might as well say, well, thoughts and prayers to us. No, stop. Lately, the Dodgers, their sponsorship, I know they've got pretty much only Japanese sponsorship, but they should have IHOP as a sponsor here because they are serving up pancakes.
4: 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It's Ben Maller.
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11: At Dodger Stadium, LA has just retaken the lead with two runs still batting in the bottom of the seventh. 3-1 Dodgers over the Royals, and the Dodgers starting pitcher, lefty Blake Snell, just off the injured list, had 10 strikeouts in his six innings. Meanwhile, in progress, it's the Rockies ahead in the top of the ninth, 3-2 at Arizona. Bottom of the eighth at San Diego, Padres 11-1 over the Milwaukee Brewers. Tampa Bay has won seven straight, and the Rays lead 12-2 at the A's. The Giants are ahead of Houston, 4-1 top of the eighth, but good news for Houston, Texas has lost. That's a 3-2 final. Angels over the Rangers. The Angels fired pitching coach Mike Maddox today. Toronto sent Boston to a fourth straight loss, 5-3. Yankees sent Seattle to a fifth straight loss, 4-1, with four runs in the seventh. The Minnesota Vikings named Kyler Murray their starting quarterback. WNBA Indiana beat New York. I'm Steve DeSager.
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0: preseason Eve. Come on. I mean, it's where we're at, right? We're not, the Eve.
1: Not that happy, though. I mean, it's still preseason football.
0: It doesn't matter. It's football.
1: Yes, I mean,
0: we're getting, and there's like 7 games on Thursday.
1: It's just as Aaron Rodgers said today, it's really not the NFL product.
0: But it doesn't matter. Football. Sometimes, you know, not always do you need something to be at the best level it can be. Sometimes you just need something to be there. Right? Like, if I need a ride home from the airport, I don't need a stretch limo. I don't need it waiting for me as soon as I walk out of baggage. I need a guy grabbing my bags and throwing. I don't need a 6-pack of Diet Coke in the back as I drive up. I don't need that.
1: Which you could take care of, I'm sure.
0: Right? Oh, yeah. Oh, 6-pack? Yeah, especially the smaller ones? Yeah, sure. No, what I just need is someone with a car. Okay, someone with a car picking me up. Great. That's all I need because I will get home. Right? That's all I need.
1: And that's what it's giving me
0: the
1: with
0: NFL just the needs
1: Raiders
0: to be back.
1: Thursday.
0: It just needs to be back on Thursday. That's it. I mean, look, we get lucky with the marquee. Hey, we're going to get Fernando Mendoza, Carson Beck on Thursday night. It's going to be awesome, right?
1: And the late game right after that is the 49ers. There will no doubt be an injury in there somewhere. So
0: sure. Sure.
1: The Niners are involved.
0: But on this NFL day one of the preseason Eve, no shortage of big quarterback stories. And something we mentioned last night, first thing, you mentioned this game, which is going to be like the Raiders and the Cardinals. This shows you the preseason. Best game on the day? Oh, Raiders Cardinals, without a doubt. Fernando Mendoza is set to get the lion's share of the reps against the Cardinals. This goes to what we talked about last night, that the door is not nearly closed for him to win this job in the preseason. Already, people want Carson Beck to be starting for the Cardinals after the Hall of Fame game, right? You see, he's been able to show that, hey, Carson Beck, you know, spending 14 years in college like he did, you know, helps when you get to the NFL. The same thing for Mendoza. If he comes out and lights it up, all the plans you have that the Raiders can say we had about, oh, yeah, no, it's going to be brought along slow and Kirk Cousins is the guy. If Mendoza shows up and goes for 202 touchdowns and runs for one, guess what? He's one step closer to being named the starting quarterback for week one. We said it last night. If he has a big preseason, and not only does he show that the game is not too big for him, but he shows that he's ready to make plays, he will start week one. This is not nearly a decided competition where Cousins is the guy. If Mendoza shows that, yeah, a little bit more seasoning, maybe, you know, first 3-4 weeks to learn what it's like to prepare for an NFL game, then he becomes a starting quarterback. Yeah, okay, if that happens. But if he shows he's ready, guess what, man? You're not starting Kirk Cousins week one. If he has a lights-out preseason, Kirk Cousins is going to sit with a clipboard and going to come in if he gets injured or, boy, he really is regressing. He needs to sit for a couple of weeks before we put him back out there.
1: Sounds like you like that. That's what you're looking for with the Kirk Cousins season. By the way, I did look it up, and Carson Beck had 2 more college football years than even Cade Klubnik. So that's really
0: I thought you were
1: going to
0: say he actually had 2 more college football years he could have gone
1: remaining,
0: back for.
1: Yeah,
0: he could have gone back for that. Yeah.
1: Well, what's that whole thing that Hurley in College Hoops was talking about? Mm-hmm. Oh, some people immediately after a court ruling getting an extra year possibility that they didn't expect. You know, no one's actually in charge of college athletics.
0: No, nobody
1: I don't know
0: is.
1: If you know
0: no,
1: that,
0: it doesn't matter. Like, I'm waiting for a note. You're not getting a note from anyone. It's whatever you want to do, just do it. That's all. Just
1: so Cardinals at Raiders is coming up as one of the Thursday night
0: marquee
1: games.
0: Game of the night. Cardinals Raiders. That's like saying NBA champion New York Knicks. I can't believe we're saying these things.
1: Okay, yeah, it is kind of like saying that. Once you clarified what do you mean by that, you're right. I can't believe we are saying that sentence. Mm-hmm. I really can't believe what you said earlier in the show, that it's the defending NBA champion New York Knicks taking on LeBron James and Philadelphia in the opening game.
0: Just think, a year ago, if we had said that, come on, man. What are you doing? No. You're losing all your credibility, right? That's what people on Twitter would go, you're losing all credibility by saying what you're saying about this. I said, yeah, okay. Yeah, the defending champion Knicks against the new-look 76ers and LeBron James.
1: Who had that in the pool, by the way? Yeah, with Jaylen Brown.
0: Yeah, and Jaylen Brown, oh, by the way, yeah. The new-look Sixers with Jaylen Brown and LeBron James. Sure.
1: Odds would be pretty stretched on that one. Yeah. We mentioned last night regarding the Raiders and if they're going to be making an actual decision not to go to the veteran. That seems, until I see Mendoza on the field, that seems a bit unthinkable for opening day.
0: Yeah.
1: But we mentioned it last night that it's easy to follow because the Raiders are playing these next 3 Thursdays. Those are their 3 exhibition games, including the home game against Arizona this Thursday night. Then the next week it's at Houston. Then it's against the 49ers. obviously results as far as win-loss of preseason games don't matter. I love the

0: fact that the coach said the rookie quarterback Mendoza's going to get plenty of reps as well, just because the Raiders are playing some starters in the exhibition opener. The guy that they should want to see most and that we want to see most, the Heisman winner, who has a chance, I think, to play in the first half of the season. I don't think it's a great idea for starters or a great chance at this point for opening day. But they haven't played games. They haven't gotten on the field in Raiders uniforms, these guys. So I reserve judgment.
1: Well, the thing is, you mentioned uniforms, because they're also going to allow Max Crosby to suit up for the Cardinals to sack Kirk Cousins if he gets to play. So they're going to let him do that.
0: Is he ever going to return to practice first? Or isn't that like a prerequisite of being on the team?
1: Quarterback number two, you mentioned his name, Cade Klubnik, right? Today, the Jets and the Bucks had a very spirited joint practice with each other. The Bucks probably won the day if you were looking at things, but the two biggest things that stuck out, one, David Bailey looks like he is that guy. Like, they look like they really got it right.
0: Big he edge rusher.
1: Incredible. Three fights at practice today between the two teams, but Geno Smith looked bad and Cade Klubnik looked better. Now, Geno Smith is brought in to, hey, he's going to be the guy to push the ball downfield. The Jets have pretty good weapons on offense. They're excited about that, and they do, yes, with Breece Hall and Garrett Wilson and Adonai Mitchell. They have some guys there, right? You know, Cooper they got in the first round. You have a couple of good tight ends. Klubnik is one of those guys that when the lights go on, he plays better than he practices. And if he has some lights out practices and Geno Smith doesn't, they're not going to go. Klubnik won't win the job out of the gate, but by October, Geno Smith will be backing up Cade Klubnik because there's enough excitement around him with the Jets to see what he can do. And obviously, look, the Jets are playing for next year, whether it's going to be Arch Manning or Dante Moore or another quarterback. But if he has a big preseason, Geno Smith's going to have a month, maybe 6 weeks, to be the Jets starter, and Cade Klubnik's going to start most of the games for them this year.
0: That's Cade Klubnik happen. Did play 4 years. I mean, like...
1: More than that.
0: Not just
1: 9 years at Clemson.
0: He made one appearance taking a knee at the end. I mean, like, he was getting in games for 4 straight years for Clemson, and his season a couple years ago was excellent. I mean, there's a reason a year ago Clemson was a preseason top 10 team. Mm-hmm. It's not just because the coach has been there and had so much to say, because they had this quarterback and he had experience behind him. And like a lot of top 10 teams, they just went south immediately. Yeah. You love those preseason polls.
1: Yeah. He had big junior year. Yeah. Thought he was going to be a first round pick, did not have a great senior year. And so this is where he ends up. But I'm telling you,
0: and because place he's ended up is the Jets, I kind of feel sorry for him already.
1: Everybody gets to play.
0: I know he's going to be getting to play, and unfortunately, he's going to be getting to play there. So that's the bad aspect.
1: Third quarterback to get to here for a couple minutes here is Jalen Hurts, who is getting rave reviews at Eagles camp about how fast he looks. Jalen Carter talking about him today, saying, man, the guy looks even faster, even more decisive. His rushing yards were down a bit last year. Normally he'd average around 700 when he's playing at a high level. Eagles winning the Super Bowl. We talked about this last night, guys that I'm arrow up or arrow down on, teams that could go either way. I am a big arrow up on Jalen Hurts this year, simply because they have gotten rid of the excuses, right? The Eagles, they bathe in controversy. How much does the team like Jalen Hurts? I don't know. How much does Jalen Hurts like Nick Sirianni? How much does Nick Sirianni like Jalen Hurts? I don't know. I don't know how much any of them like each other. But with A.J. Brown gone, that was the crux of all of the drama, was Hurts and Brown and their relationship. Now the pressure is on Jalen Hurts to show, I am still this level quarterback. I am still this good. They brought in a bunch of really good number two receivers, right? So it's Devontae Smith and a bunch of good number twos. They didn't have a guy to come in and replace A.J. Brown, but I don't know that you need that, because if Jalen Hurts' decision-making is back to what it was a couple of years ago, sprays the ball around the field, takes off and runs a couple more planned runs for him, scripted runs for him, they're still going to run the tush push. I am a big arrow up on him guy this year, because there's no one out there. There's no place where the blame can hide. It's going to go one of two places, Jalen Hurts or Nick Sirianni. But guess what? The quarterback always gets more of the blame. The head coach does not. So there is a lot of pressure on him. And anytime there's been a big amount of pressure on Hurts, he comes through. So I'm a big believer that now that, hey, all of the protection that he has had, whether it was

0: well, he won the Super Bowl. He's still the quarterback. Now, a lot of that is eroded away now. And the Eagles, quite honestly, they're on the downtick of this, you know, this group
1: the
0: they've had that have won, that have, you know, a Super Bowl team. They've been there twice. They've won one. They're on the downside. They're not adding players like they used to. They're losing big players. They lost a few defensive starters in the offseason. So they really need to, if this is like their last stand kind of year, because Saquon Barkley's not suddenly become a even better running back when he's 31, 32 years old. The pressure is on Hurts, but he's a pressure guy, and I expect him to have a big year. He back to where he's in the MVP conversation. Look at what Jalen Hurts is doing, lifting this Eagles team where the weapons that he has are not quite elite level, but still the Eagles are winning because of him.
1: If they stay healthy, the offensive line has been a very key part of this era of Eagles football. And Lane Johnson, as he mentioned, still has this one more year before he probably calls it quits. But let's not forget how good the Eagles were last year. They were this close to being the two seed behind Seattle in the NFC. They lost head-to-head with the Bears on Thanksgiving weekend, and that was the tiebreaker. So the Bears got the two seed, and then the Eagles. They were both 11-6 last year. Remember, the Rams were great, but they were in Seattle's division. So when they lost, the tiebreaker was Seattle. Silly NFL rules. The Rams, the second best team, could not be the second best seed. Well, go figure that one out. But Philly is still very much in its era. It is not passed them by. I do have major questions of how soon is the rookie receiver going to show at the NFL level, because they don't have an A1 at wide receiver, do they? As iffy as Brown was when he was at the Eagles, you knew what you had on the field, at least with him. I'm not sure you know what you have as far as the receiver group right now with Philly.
0: Yeah. And the other part of it is that for the first time, this is the best the NFC East, in theory, on paper, is going to be in 5 years. Okay. Because you go back in this Eagles era. Okay. The Giants have been terrible. Right. They fired Brian Daboll, new head coach, new thing. They're starting over, but now they have a lot of young talent. They're expecting big things. John Harbaugh is there. The Giants, they're expecting to be better.
1: Giants were 2-13 late season last year.
0: But all the talent now coming up, they're expected to be better.
1: If maybe,
0: the Commanders.
1: We'll see when Neighbors comes back.
0: Commanders are getting a healthy Jaden Daniels back. We saw where they were with a healthy Jaden Daniels 2 years ago. They're in theory better. The Cowboys in theory are better. This might be the best Cowboys team of the last 5 years.
1: Yeah, I don't think it's overall a theory that the defense is better. Your point earlier, that if the defense is just a little bit better for Dallas, that'll make a difference.
0: Yeah, it's going to be a harder slog for the Eagles. And if a way to say this is that
1: they were the only team over 500 in that division last year.
0: But I feel like they're going to come back to the pack a bit. And I feel better about Hurts individually than I do the Eagles as a team. If it's weird, like, I think it's going to be more of a dogfight with them in that division this year than it's been the last few years. But I feel much better about him and what he's going to be able to do offensively. He's got, because it's everything is on it. There are no safeguards. Nobody's protecting you. It's now everybody is out for themselves. It's the head coach. It's the quarterback. It's okay. I mean, look, A.J. Brown protected so much drama there because, oh, it was all A.J. Brown's fault. He's the best receiver. Why is he not coming through? And when they won the Super Bowl, Saquon Barkley had one of the greatest running back years you could possibly have. He covered up a lot of stuff. Nobody else can cover that. But again, Jalen Hurts is a pressure guy. He's going to have a big year.
1: I do think that the Cowboys' improvement alone will be pressing the Eagles, because I wonder how quickly Harbaugh with the Giants can turn around, because they've been genuinely bad for most of the last decade. And also the bad news for Washington, even though Daniels may not be missing half a season now and he's back on the field, his tackle is injured and out for months, plural, with the Laremy Tunsil injury in practice just this past week.
0: Yeah, but if you look at this, you want to say, well, what do you mean by that? How can you do for the standings? You go back and look at what the NFC East was last year, where the Eagles won it by 3.5 games because they were the only team over 500, right? Yeah. Dallas was 7-9, Washington's 5-12, the Giants were 4-13. This year, the Giants will be a little bit better. Maybe they're a 6-win team, right? Washington will be better. Maybe they'll be a 500-ish team, a little bit better. The Cowboys will be an over 500 team. So already you can see how much better this division's going to be than it was a year ago when it was a cakewalk for the Eagles.
1: And early season, there is an Eagles at Chicago matchup, the final Monday night game of September that I'm looking forward to because, as mentioned, that was the tiebreaker for seeding in the NFC standings after the season ended last year.
0: Could be the tiebreaker again now. Maybe Cardinals-Raiders Thursday night will be a tiebreaker for the number one pick next year.
1: The Eagles have to play that Monday night game at Chicago and then come home on a short week and host the Rams. That'll be one of the Fox games.
0: Short week. If Becky Hammon was coaching that team, the stars wouldn't play. We're sitting all of you.
1: By the way, we can update what's going on at Dodger Stadium. It looks like, despite a superb start from Blake Snell, the bullpen has just given up two runs in the top of the eighth. Evan Phillips coming out. Kansas City 3, Dodgers 3. And it's still first and second, one out for the Royals, top of the eighth.
0: Thank you, Steve. We got more NFL on the way. A bold prediction we made about a week and a half ago looks like it's coming true for one big-time NFL personality. That's next right here. Jason Smith, Steve DeSager in for Harmon. 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
6: Sat in the bench. Nope. He played 15 games at Miami with NFL teammates, just like he did at Georgia. Carson Beck's, I'm watching Carson Beck last night. I'm not saying he or Haynes King are going to tear up the league, but Carson Beck looks like a starter to me. I don't know how good of a starter. He kind of looks like a starter. And again, Haynes King, another guy, probably would have come out a year ago, late, you know, seventh round pick. Haynes King and Carson Beck, 43 college starts, both stayed in college 6 years. And this is what I've said. And by the way, there's no rush to get to the NFL. Matt Stafford was MVP, was 38 years old. Everybody's playing longer now. You can't hit. Right? Nobody's hitting quarterbacks anymore. You can last longer. You can't get driven into the dirt or the AstroTurf. So, and there's two other quarterbacks this year in college football. Trinidad Chambliss at Ole Miss. He's great. Dante Moore at Oregon. Really great.
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0: Fox Sports Radio, the Jason Smith Show, with special delivery, Steve DeSager, in for Mike Harmon. Boy, do we have a football story coming up in about 20 minutes. It's giving me the willies right now. Like, I'm like, oh, wow. Oh.
1: Somebody named Willie? Fast Willie Parker?
0: No, Fast, wow. Joe Willie Namath? Yeah, no, sure.
1: Oh, that's good.
0: Fast Willie Parker. Wow, man.
1: By the way, if you just call yourself that, people actually, for the rest of your career, think that you're the fastest in the league.
0: Yeah, Fast Willie.
1: That happens all the time in just society now. People just repeat things, and it becomes somehow, in a practical sense, true.
0: Yeah. Oh, that's how it works now. I don't know if you know that or not. When did that happen? No. It didn't actually happen. We're just accepting it now.
1: No, they're just repeating it. It's not actually the truth.
0: You know, Fast Jason Smith. No, he was never fast. No, I was never fast. No. That's the thing. You know, that's what, you know, Steve, honestly, my athletic career is that you can be big. You can be slow if you're big, and you can be short if you're fast, right? Both things are true in sports, right? You can, if you're slow, but you're big, okay. If you're short, but you're fast, okay. I was neither big nor was I fast.
1: It's a good combination.
0: I was short and I was slow. Only so much I could do. Yeah, it was difficult.
1: That's the extent of it. This is the entire paragraph of your athletic career right there.
0: That hurt me in football. It hurt me in baseball. Hockey was different because I was still a pretty fast skater. I don't know how I was able to be a fast skater when I could turn defensemen and do all these things, but I couldn't run. Like, I'm like, how can I do this?
1: This is my question. Skating. Do you think running speed translates to skating speed?
0: No, because I would be much faster. My wife's

0: said to me, how do you skate fast, but yet you run so slow? I said, you don't blame you. How about that? How about just celebrate the fact that I can skate? No, I can say it like that because she's probably not listening right now. So, yeah,
1: or tomorrow now.
0: No. Can I stay at your house tonight? I think I'm staying at your house.
1: Can I just mention one thing that just happened at Dodger Stadium?
0: Yeah.
1: L.A. had a great start from Blake Snell off the injured list. They were up 3-1 in the eighth. The Royals have just scored three in the top of the eighth to take the lead 4-3. Dodgers batting bottom of the eighth.
0: All runs given up by Edwin Diaz.
1: No. Stay tuned, though. Well, actually, he's pitched so much, I think three of the last four games, that maybe he's, regardless of score, maybe he's not a go
0: might
1: for
0: not
1: tonight.
0: Be available.
1: Anyway,
0: sure.
1: But the Dodgers were tied with the Royals. Kansas City had a runner at second, and there was a fly out to deep center. Andy Pages is very good. Not only has a gun for an arm, we saw his Game 7 World Series catch, and he's an all-star this year, but he continues to remind me very much of another player from Cuba that the Dodgers had in the outfield not that long ago, Yasiel Puig. Mm. Sometimes spectacular, and sometimes Pages just has these head-scratching plays, such as the error to give up the lead here. He makes the catch, and in the hustle to throw the ball back into the infield with a runner at second, he dropped the ball behind him on the exchange. The runner scored all the way from second, yeah, tagging up, to give the Royals the lead. And this is not the first time that has happened with Pages either.
0: So we'll keep you posted here on what happens. Andy Pages up now. Maybe he hits a home run and ties the game here and makes up for his error. But we've been talking a lot about players we've been seeing at camp and how they project to play this week, first preseason week one of the NFL. One guy we're not going to be seeing, I feel like Dan Patrick, among the players you won't be seeing in plays of the week, will not be seeing Tony Romo for even longer than we expected. Now, it was Romo who, late in July, received three citations from the Milwaukee County Sheriff's Office following a traffic stop when he was seen passing cars in an area he's not supposed to, a Gore area, which separates the interstate traffic from cars entering from an on-ramp.
1: And also a citation for...
0: Right, for an OWI.
1: Not taking the test after the arrest.
0: When this happened, right away, he was taken off the number one team, replaced by J.J. Watt, and his future with CBS was going to be decided at a future date. Like, right after this happened, right after the video came out of it, we got word that CBS decided we're going to take him off the number one team. Here comes J.J. Watt. Today, they named their replacement for J.J. Watt on the second team. And CBS Sports President David Burson said today at the big CBS, NFL-CBS upfront today, said that Romo is an evolving situation they are still assessing. There is no timetable for a final decision at this time. When it happened, I told you, Romo's done his last game at CBS.
1: Yes, he did.
0: That's it. It's over. Not that this was something that he couldn't come back from, because this is an OWI, and it's a big deal, and you embarrass yourself, you embarrass CBS, and there needs to be some sort of payment for this, whether it is a suspension, whether it's a diversionary program, whatever it is, you need to show that, hey, you know you made a mistake and make up for it.
1: And right? You, as an individual, as an adult, yeah, maybe need to step back and get things straight.
0: That being said, he was only scheduled to be on TV once before the beginning of the regular season. An August 26th game, CBS, where the only time he would be on, he could be on,
1: yeah, and
0: would be that game. That's the only national game they have.
1: Yeah, so right? As an exhibition, they don't necessarily use their number one team. So right, it may have been no Romo games until mid-September.
0: You wouldn't see it till then. No one would have blinked or batted an eye if CBS said, Tony's going to go through this program now. We'll see him for the beginning. He's not going to do the game on the 26th. They could have easily stood up for him and said he's not going to do a game on the 26th. He's out of that, and he's going to do some things. And then Tony Romo does his tour to get back in everybody's good graces, and he's back announcing the game week one with Jim Nance. Nobody would have batted an eye if that happened. Nobody would have. But when CBS right away took him off of the number one team and replaced him and said that his return is up in the air, he's got a court date in September, he's not going to come back before that court date, which is in the third week of September.
1: 21st.
0: That's why I said he's done at CBS. CBS is using this as more of a reason to move on from him.

0: And also the week of September 21st is when CBS is going to Brazil.
1: Right.
0: To broadcast the game the next weekend.
1: He's not going to make his debut there, that's for sure. Not that the OWI is not big in and of itself. It is. We talked about this. You need to show that you made a mistake, made bad decisions. You could have hurt somebody. You could have killed somebody. You need to do that. But again, when you see what reaction is for DWIs, for OWIs, this is how it is done in sports and in entertainment and public figures. They show that I know I made a mistake. I need to atone for this and I work my way back. I know that Romo's getting a chance to work his way back. How do you bring him back after this?
0: Not at this place.
1: How do you bring him back? You can't. CBS is using this as part of a reason to say, yeah, now we can get out of the Tony Romo business, because Romo's not been a great on-field headline for CBS the last few years. He came out as a rookie analyst. He's calling plays, predicting plays. Tony Romo was doing stuff we'd never seen in the NFL before. It was incredible. But the last few years, what have we gotten? Stories about his work ethic. He doesn't work as hard. And every time he does a game, social media is littered with, I can't believe Tony just said this. This was wrong. He did that. Every time Tony Romo does a game, social media, Twitter is filled with Tony Romo sucks.
0: And it's not just he said one thing. It's the actual lazy work that doesn't befit somebody in a number one network booth. He is so clearly substandard compared to the number one analysts that NFL games employ for other networks that it's night and day difference now at this point in his still very young broadcasting career. But it's unacceptable to me as a pro football fan what he's been gotten away with, having nothing to do with them overpaying him or his salary or any of that. It's just, and Troy Aikman even said it last week, part of the job of the color analyst is to be concise. And Tony Romo is constantly talking over the play-by-play man, still drawing on the screen after the snap has happened. I mean, these are just...
1: Can you stop drawing on the screen, sir?
0: These are basic things that your sixth-string color analyst is going to get a talking to about if they do.
1: So I am sure CBS has had it with him, and I'm sure they've had it with the bad headlines, and they would look to move on from him, but he's got, like, what, $80 million left on his contract? But now, here's an OWI, and now you see that CBS, the thing is... It's a way to get to this point that CBS can make a decision, whatever they want to, with Tony Romo. They can bring him back for opening week and people would shrug and say, okay, CBS is not getting bad publicity, all this stuff. But they could also do what they're doing now and saying, yeah, Tony Romo's done at the network. And now this whole thing being an ongoing story, this, I would say, is code for legal is looking through everything we have.
0: As it should be.
1: We don't want to deal with a lawsuit after. Can we move on from Tony Romo? Do we have to pay him any more money?
0: Because if you don't go the legal, make sure all your, what is the expression,
1: eyes are dotted and T's crossed,
0: then it's not a clean break.
1: No, and you don't want that to hang over. Here's Tony Romo's lawsuit against the CBS and all of this. They're making sure, can we move on? Is it a payout situation? They want to move on from the bad headline that Romo has been. The bad on-field headline for his performance. Because again, you watch him and he feels like a guy that, hey, I'm just showing up and talking. I've done this
0: it
1: for a while
0: like
1: now.
0: That, yes.
1: I know what I'm doing. Right? They had a meeting with him supposedly a couple of years ago saying, hey,
0: an intervention,
1: pick it up a little
0: bit. Was called.
1: Yeah. I mean, so they want to move out. This is their opportunity to get out of the Tony Romo business. And they are taking every opportunity to do that. He's not coming back. After this goes on, what do you possibly need to know whether or not you're bringing Tony Romo back? What is going on? It's not like Romo's making his situation worse the last few days. It's not like he's saying things. What could you possibly be working on with bringing Tony Romo back? There's nothing other than what are we doing legally to see if we can move on or if we need to pay him. And Romo will go and he will wind up probably sitting out this season in the NFL, whatever it is, and then work his way back. Maybe it's doing a, hey, guess what? He's doing a Big Ten Wisconsin-Illinois game for ESPN on Saturday, you know, whatever. You'll still see him work again in
0: that
1: NFL.
0: That would necessitate
1: a gig someplace
0: actual
1: else.
0: Homework to be able to do that. Because,
1: but, I mean, maybe it humbles him a little bit, and I got to work
0: hopefully.
1: If I want to do this thing again, and I had this great gig, and I gave it away that I, you know. But overall, like, yeah, I mean, CBS, I mean, look, executives can't stand bad social media headlines when it's something about what they see on television.
0: And it's not just social media. It's

0: It's writers that cover media as well.
1: ESPN, CBS, executives, they're all the same. If they keep going on, spending whatever time they are on social media going, man, if I got to go on there again and see Tony Romo being the number one trending topic over every other, what every other player is doing in the NFL, only to see everybody saying, Tony sucks, Tony's terrible, Tony's this, Tony's that, why are we keeping him? Why, I hate that. And that's why ESPN made changes for their Monday Night Football booth. That's why everybody met. When they see that happen, stations and networks don't know how to react. Oh, our analyst is getting all kinds of heat. It means that people are watching. It means that people are engaged. They're paying attention. Now, if you want a guy to perform better, yeah, you want to perform better. But like the default is always, I can't see this because executives are unplugged from the day-to-day operations of everything that goes on. So, but they see this and go, oh, he must be terrible. Let's move on. And this is someone in a high-ranking decision that has a lot of sway over somebody's career. I mean, that's how it's done. That's how it's done.
0: This would be a very convenient out for CBS. Yeah. And I join other pro football viewers as saying, I hope they can exercise this out because Romo just hasn't been good enough for years, plural, in that job.
1: Exit out by DeFresca, Jason Smith, Steve DeSager tonight. I mean, it's going to happen with Tony Romo. We told you when it would happen, and now it's continuing to move towards that. Speaking of continuing to move forward, we got a new game at Dodger Stadium right now. Steve DeSager has the latest on that and the night in sports with What's Trending.
0: Mookie Betts of L.A. with an RBI single bottom of the eighth to tie it up at four. They've just started the top of the ninth inning. Betts, who was batting about 230 this year, three hits tonight, two RBIs, and two runs scored. This is the last game on the books for the evening. San Diego has won 11-2 over Milwaukee, the team with the best record in the majors. In fact, Milwaukee is at Dodger Stadium this weekend for a four-game series, including Saturday night on Fox TV. I should mention that Blake Snell, one of the guys that dominated Milwaukee in the playoffs last year, was the Dodger pitcher tonight, just off the injured list. He had 10 strikeouts in six innings. Going six innings in San Diego was ex-Dodger Walker Buehler. He got the win. The Rockies, with the worst record in the National League, got a win at Arizona 3-2, and that's great news for the Padres. Philadelphia lost as well. That's great news for the Padres. Philly was shut out, in fact, 2-0 at St. Louis. So the Padres are now tied for the last NL wild card with Philly, and Arizona is right in the mix there. The Angels beat Texas 3-2, San Francisco over Houston 4-1. Houston still a half game ahead of the Rangers in the AL West. Houston veteran Jose Altuve left with a bruised foot tonight, hit by a pitch. The Angels, who have the worst record in the majors, did fire pitching coach Mike Maddox. The team said he wasn't making enough use of technology. Atlanta shut out the Mets 4-0. Matt Olson.
1: In other words, he wasn't returning texts.
0: No.
1: Hey, who's up in the bullpen? You got to text me back when I ask you who's up in the bullpen. Sorry, I was playing Angry Birds. I'm sorry. I can do it.
0: Well, that takes technology also, like Angry Birds. No, it was more like the Byron Scott recent brief era with the Lakers where analytics? Yeah, right. Yeah, just put it on my desk and leave. Toronto sent Boston to a four straight loss, 5-3. Yankees beat Seattle 4-1. Mariners have lost five straight. Victories for the Cubs and Marlins. That Marlins game, attendance was 9,366 to see Miami shut out Pittsburgh and Paul Skeens 2-0. Skeens went five innings. Baltimore's Pete Alonso with a first inning homer. He had three hits and a win at Minnesota 5-2.
1: I need no more Pete Alonso stats.
0: He's having a good year, just for the record. Not that the Orioles are. In the AL Central, the White Sox have now just a 2.5 game lead over Detroit. Tigers over Cleveland 6-4 tonight. The White Sox were beaten in 10 innings at home by the Reds 5-4. The Reds had tied it with three runs in the eighth. By the way, Tigers outfielder Riley Green left with hamstring tightness. Third baseman of the Blue Jays, Kaz Okamoto, was scratched again with a bruised knee. Toronto pitcher Trey Yesavage is week to week after knee surgery. And a note from Boston, their catcher Adley Rutschman came off the IL to play for them tonight, had a single and two walks. The NBA season openers will include the 76ers at New York October 20th. Before that, a matinee on a Tuesday, Boston at Detroit to begin the season. The late night game there in October, that first night, Oklahoma City at San Antonio. Minnesota Vikings named Kyler Murray as their starting quarterback this year over J.J. McCarthy. In tennis, Coco Gauff won her quarterfinal in Toronto. And three WNBA games at Indiana. Caitlin Clark, 22 points, 10 assists. Fever, 106-92 winners against the Liberty. Las Vegas ended the seven-game win streak of

0: Washington 86-76, and Phoenix won at L.A. 94-87. Kelsey Plum, now with Phoenix, was out in the game against L.A., her old team, due to a leg injury. Back to you.
1: Thank you, Steve-O. Coming up next, a football story that will make your skin crawl, but you have to hear it. That's next. Jason Smith, Steve DeSager in for Mike. 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
9: President Trump is slamming Michigan's Democratic nominee for U.S. Senate. In a speech in Las Vegas Wednesday, Trump claimed Abdul El-Sayed hates Jewish people and hates Israel.
10: Abdul El-Sayed, lovely gentleman. He's a man of hate. And now he's going around saying, no, I love everybody. He doesn't love everybody.
9: He went on to predict that El-Sayed will lose the November election. The progressive Democrat defeated establishment-backed Congresswoman Haley Stevens in Tuesday's closely watched contest. In the midterms, El-Sayed will face Republican Mike Rogers, who has Trump's backing. Primary contests are being held in Tennessee on Thursday. The main event is the Republican primary for governor, where Senator Marsha Blackburn, Congressman John Rose, and State Representative Monty Fritz are running to replace term-limited Republican Governor Bill Lee. And Acting Attorney General Todd Blanche won't have Republican Senator Susan Collins' vote when his nomination heads to the Senate floor. She says she reviewed his qualifications and concluded his actions have further eroded the Justice Department's independence. That's politics. I'm Mark Mayfield. OpenAI has agreed to a $3.2 million settlement with the Department of Justice over allegations the company discriminated against U.S. workers in its hiring practices. Matt Mattinson has the story.
11: The DOJ says the investigation involved fewer than 10 positions, but found issues including how some jobs were advertised and how applications were accepted. Under the agreement, OpenAI will pay $1.2 million in civil penalties and $2 million to compensate workers affected by the alleged practices. The company denies the findings, but says it reached the agreement to resolve the matter and move forward with its immigration-related hiring program.
9: Anthropic inking a $10 billion deal with AI cloud startup Volta. And AI systems from Anthropic and OpenAI created fake identities in an effort to break into the site GitHub. The UK's AI Security Institute says Anthropic's Mythos and OpenAI's Sol used autonomy and deception to mask the hacks. This comes as more AI models are being caught starting their own hacks. Tech Report, I'm Mark Mayfield.
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6: Hey, Steve.
5: And we'll get back into the biggest NFL story of the day coming up in about 10 minutes. But this late-breaking story out of Arkansas, it makes my skin crawl.
7: Oh, yes.
5: First of all, everything is fine. I'm going to preface this by saying everything is fine. Everybody is fine. A high school football player in Arkansas was at practice today. You know, it's summer practice. Everybody's going. Was warming up. Practiced for about an hour. I don't know if they were in full equipment, but he was wearing his helmet. And that's usually what you do when you practice in the summer. You don't go full equipment every day because of the heat, but you definitely always wear a helmet because it's always the biggest piece of equipment to get used to, right? Whenever you go to any sort of camp, everybody's wearing helmets, also for protection, but helmets, are you wearing helmets? So he's wearing his helmet for about an hour, where he kind of felt something moving around in it. So he took his helmet off and brought it to the coach going, "Coach, something's going on. Something's moving around in this helmet. I don't know what it is." And it could be, who knows? It could be some kind of pad. It could be part of the air pressure, whatever kind of helmet it was. So he brings it to the coach to look at. Coach looks at it and says, "Oh my goodness. A 2-foot cottonmouth snake was discovered behind some padding." A 2-foot cottonmouth snake.
7: Venomous.
5: Now, that is one of the most venomous snakes in the United States. Cottonmouth is really venomous. The viper, because that's what it is technically, is a viper, didn't want to leave the helmet. They had police officers had to pour water in the helmet to get the snake out into a bag. Animal services then took the snake, saw it was a deadly cottonmouth, and took it to a wooded area far from the school and let it go. This kid was practicing with a 2-foot snake in his helmet for an hour. First of all, I'm like, boy, the helmet must feel a little heavy because that's a 2-foot. 2-foot snake is that's a pretty good size, right? That's a pretty good size snake. And it didn't move. And when you're practicing and warming up, you're moving your head all the time. Right. Just think about that. Like a football player moving his head all the time
7: and getting hit.
5: And the snake is just, yeah, I'm good. I'm just hanging out right here. Like the snake didn't move, didn't bite him, didn't do anything, stayed behind the padding, figuring, yeah, whatever's going on, I feel safer here than anywhere else. And with all this moving around, I guess I feel safe. I'm all right. Didn't come out, didn't bite him. Kid didn't know until he went, so I think something's moving around here. And then told the coach, "Oh my God, it's a snake in your helmet. There's a snake in my helmet."
7: I was waiting for the Toy Story reference there. It reminds me of one time at spring training. I think it was the PR guy for the Arizona Diamondbacks. He had put his bag down, and it turns out a scorpion crawled into it in the Arizona desert.
5: Well, that's a scorpion's a tiny, you know, scorpions
7: but
5: are tiny.
7: Then he reaches into his bag. And so it's you don't realize that in some of these places, you're out in the wild, you know, just because humans have taken over a good part of the planet doesn't mean that the other critters have escaped and are never coming back. Oh my goodness.
5: I bet you maybe the snake came in last in his fantasy football league and they said, "Hey, your punishment is to go get in one of those helmets." "All right, fine. I'll go there. I'll stay there."
7: Just
5: how long do I have to stay there for?
7: The helmet on.
5: Stay there for practice. Don't move. I think this is my favorite part of the story, though. The situation caused the head coach of the team to reiterate to his team the player should examine their equipment before using it, checking it for insects or other things like snakes. You never know what's in there. Could be a cricket. Could be, you know, could be ants. Could be a big cottonmouth snake.
7: Every

0: time
1: for the rest of my career.
0: Yeah. Yeah, gotta check that. That kid's gonna check his helmet with a fine tooth comb every day he plays.
1: Not just the helmet. Yeah, that's the rest of his life.
0: Everything
1: Absolutely.
0: Else. What's in my shoulder pad? I'm gonna check my bag all the time. I'm gonna check everything.
1: So I can only guess that the snake apparently had a concussion because it wasn't responding well at all.
2: Jason, you used to play football, right?
0: Yeah.
2: How long did you play with Cottonmouth?
0: Oh, I did not. That would have been an excuse.
1: Cottonmouth, that's one of the bad things for the radio career, actually.
2: Can you imagine?
0: Can you imagine running at a guy to tackle him and a cottonmouth snake comes out of the helmet? Whoa, whoa. We're like, wow, I'm scaring this guy. I'm going to tackle him. I'm scaring him. He's scared
1: Snakes
0: now.
1: On a field. That's the next high school football
2: movie.
1: 10
2: minutes with cottonmouth.
0: Oh, cottonmouth is, yeah, again, it's like terrible. Steve said, bad for the radio.
2: It sucks.
0: Bad for the radio. Well, you know how Chris Berman would have announced this.
1: Uh-oh.
0: You know, Berman would have announced this. First of all, Chris Berman, stay off of social media the last couple of days.
1: Don't, I was going to say, longer. Are we going to bring that up after his appearance last weekend?
0: He would say, well, clearly, TJ, congratulations to this player who was obviously not rattled by the situation, TJ.
1: Okay. And with that, tip your waitress. Drive safely.
0: The whole reason to do the story was so I could do that.
1: Of course. Like most stories, actually, on this show.
0: Just say, but no, but I mean that Chris Berman stay off of social media. you don't want to stay on there.
2: Is that Cottonmouth?
0: It's not.
1: Seriously, are we bringing up Berman next hour?
0: Sure. Okay. Yeah. Absolutely. 100%. We'll get into that. But we got that, and we have the biggest NFL story of the day. A quarterback derby we thought we were getting to see play out over the course of the season has been solved. Was it the right call? It's next right here. Jason Smith, Steve DeSager in for Harmon. This is Fox Sports Radio.
2: There's a cottonmouth in my boot. We are Fox
3: 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Yo, it's Jay Uso from WWE, and I'm Jimmy Uso. 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
13: So that's when I was like, there's got to be truth to this. And he says, just another great day on the water. But he's doing what our producer Spot does. Like, he's using every opportunity to flex. Like, no one's noticing him fishing. He's clearly flexing on social media.
0: Wade Boggs looks like a bodybuilder.
13: And you're like, what the hell is this? By the way, what's your guess on Wade Boggs' age?
2: All right, Wade Boggs.
13: Up right now.
2: Let's say in the 80s.
13: He was riding a horse in 96 with the Yankees.
0: 60.
14: He's 91 years old.
2: I mean, he's got to be almost 70.
13: Wade Boggs, 68 years old.
2: Yeah, I was going to say.
13: 1958.
14: He just recently beat prostate cancer, if I recall.
2: And Rich mentioned it before. He's infamous for that hair transplant. So, you know, he cares about how he looks. He's trying to get back on the health track. He has to be on something. Because if this picture's real, the dude is more shredded than any youngster you know in your life right now. This guy looks ripped, and he's on something. And nowadays, you can't have a conversation without one of your buddies talking about peptides, whatever GLP he's on. And you got to imagine Boggs is on something. And I said this to Rich today.
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2: 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That's a young, highly quick and energized offense. 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They were having a good time. The offense controlled the defense. Second thing, Caleb Williams has lost. He told me 13 pounds. I'm telling you right now, he was the fastest quarterback in the league last year. His top speed was 21 miles an hour. He took off along the left side. A play broke down. He looked like a wide receiver. 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He's not as strong. 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
7: The late ball game in the majors is in the bottom of the 10th inning in L.A. The Dodgers and Royals are tied 4-4. Dodgers do have second and third, one out. Mookie Betts, who came in batting about 230, has three hits, two RBIs, two runs scored tonight. San Diego is now tied for the last NL wildcard spot after whipping the best team in baseball, Milwaukee, 11-2. The win to Walker Buehler, who went six innings. By the way, Blake Snell, the Dodger starter, went six innings tonight with 10 strikeouts. Tampa Bay won its eighth straight game. The Rays hit six home runs. Junior Caminero with his 35th of the year. Rays won 12-4 at the A's. Yankees sent Seattle to a fifth straight loss, 4-1. Toronto sent Boston to a fourth straight defeat, 5-3. Detroit won. White Sox lost in 10. The Vikings named Kyler Murray their starting quarterback. WNBA wins for Indiana, Las Vegas, and Phoenix. I'm Steve DeSager.
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11: Steve DeSager in for Harmon tonight. Where right now, final game of the night, Major League Baseball. Max Muncy with a chance to be the hero. He's got six walk-off hits. Dodgers have the bases loaded, one out.
13: Including two intentional walks in this inning.
11: In the bottom of the 10th inning. It's a 4-4 game. Shohei Ohtani, who was the final out of the ninth inning, starts out at second base. Freddie Freeman has intentionally walked to get to first base. Andy Pages hits a chopper to the side of the mound. They get him out at first, but second and third. So you get another intentional walk. So now it's Max Muncy with the bases loaded, and the game is over. Muncy to the wall in right center field. Shohei Ohtani scores easily. The Dodgers beat the Royals 5-4. So a successful return for Blake Snell, successful night for Edwin Diaz. He didn't pitch, and the Dodgers win 5-4.
13: And it's a Dodger victory, and they won a close one last night against KC after LA had lost 8 of 9. We can update the Dodgers record since July 1st is now 16-18.
11: They're not the Mets. That's for sure.

0: That's right. The Red Hot Mets. The Mets who got shut out, by the way, tonight.
1: Oh, that's okay. The game's going on, I'm going, Nolan McLean is going to pitch a one hitter and lose 1-0. And that's really hard to do, to give up one hit and lose a game.
0: Matt Olson is tied for the home run lead. It was the Braves who beat the Mets 4-0 in Atlanta tonight. Olson homers. The rest of the roster went 2-for-22, and they still wind up winning the game in shutout fashion. The Mets only had 4 hits.
1: Mets baseball. So Dodgers win it. So far, maybe they're getting back up, but again, a series with the Royals is a lot of.
0: The Brewers are in LA this weekend for good. 4.
1: Sure. But the biggest story from the NFL today, we were robbed, Steve DeSager. We thought we were going to get the quarterback derby, the biggest quarterback derby, the most up in the air quarterback derby of the preseason. We were going to get this go all the way to the beginning of the season. Nope. Not happening.
0: Haven't even played an exhibition yet.
1: No, that the Vikings have named Kyler Murray their starting quarterback for the season over J.J. McCarthy. All these great quarterback derbies you thought we were going to get are just petering out. Oh, we got one in Atlanta. Yeah, no, Michael Penix Jr. is weeks away from being cleared for 11-on-11. Yeah, it's two as long as he's healthy. Okay, that's great. What else we got? Yeah, no, all that. What about Shedeur Sanders and Deshaun Watson? You really think Deshaun Watson's not going to start quarterback for the Browns? Jimmy Haslam wants it. Of course it's going to happen. But we thought we were going to get Kyler Murray and J.J. McCarthy. I'm upset, Steve. I feel like we...
0: This was
1: like
0: theater for you.
1: Yeah, I had something near and dear to me that we were going to spend a lot of time talking about, and now that's gone. And it's taken away from us.
0: Well, now we get to the point where they give all the reps to Kyler Murray, and he is their name starter for the season. This is not just for this week's exhibition opener. But now we're going to get to the actual... Okay, is he a real NFL quarterback with sparkle like he was years ago? Because I saw a quote from his head coach today that says Kyler's proven to be smart, very hardworking, and able to take in a lot of info and churn that out.
1: Nobody with the Cardinals said that.
0: Exactly. That seemed like a direct trying to rewrite history. I don't know how you would phrase that, but really reframing the career of Kyler Murray and who he is.
1: And the reporter said, I'm sorry, I asked you about Kyler Murray.
0: That's right.
1: I said, okay, all right.
0: In between the video games.
1: Did you think I said Eddie Murray? I said Kyler Murray. Oh, okay, got it.
0: As soon as the Kyler Murray stories came out, that they actually had to put it into contract, like, you know, you're going to study. This is like the quarterback
1: position.
0: I'll study. Reminded me when the number one overall pick as well, years ago, Jamarcus Russell was with the Raiders, and I believe it was columnist Scott Osler who had the story, that they were really suspicious that he was not studying, like going home and going through plays and the DVDs that they would send home. Mm-hmm. So one day, with all the notes and things, they sent home a blank DVD with Jamarcus Russell. And then he comes back the next day and they say, did you get to take a look at stuff? Oh, yeah, it looks good, coach.
1: Yeah, I'm all good. Oh, yeah. The 11 personnel, yeah, we're all good. I got it all for you. Don't worry about it.
0: Proof positive.
1: Yeah. But there's the quarterback point, and there's a much bigger point about this story. First of all, Kyler Murray over J.J. McCarthy. This is the right call. They got Kyler Murray to come in and play, right? Because they were not happy with J.J. McCarthy, not productive enough on the field, don't know how healthy he can be. They went out to get J.J. McCarthy to play. If he does not start, they're just twiddling their thumbs waiting for when do we put him in, right? We didn't bring him in here to challenge and, oh, we lost the job. And no, they brought him in to play. That's the thing. So this is the right call because you can go back to J.J. McCarthy, but the desire to see Kyler Murray play is way bigger than the desire to see J.J. McCarthy play. They've seen him play. They had to go out and get Kyler Murray. It's a much easier segue if Murray plays, doesn't play well, then they turn it over to J.J. McCarthy, right? They can still do that. And look, to think that McCarthy's not going to start this year, of course he is. There's so many injuries. Quarterbacks are either hurt or they're ineffective. He's going to start at some point. But the right call was made for Murray to start now because it would just be messy if it went the other way. The other thing is, I get them making the decision now because, according to all reports, McCarthy has looked okay. Murray has looked spotty up and down. And they know that we need to give him the majority of the reps with the ones. They were splitting reps with the ones so far in camp. Now Murray's going to get all of those reps, which he needs because you want to put him in a position to succeed week one and not just, well, I spent the entire preseason splitting reps and maybe I don't look as great and maybe McCarthy's the better option. Again, it gets messy. So they're solving that problem now by saying, Murray's our guy. He's going to get the reps with the ones in camp, and all of a sudden his play will improve. And it should. The more reps, especially in the preseason, he should wind up looking pretty good. So this was everything the Vikings did, I agree with. It was smart. You got Murray to play. And you know that it's easier to play him first and to give him all the reps now. Smart by the Vikings.
0: Not just reps, but he's getting reps under center more, apparently, than he ever was getting in Arizona. So a little bit different, and you're going to need a camp full of that type of thing to be ready for the NFL regular season. You and I both agree that we were a bit surprised, eyebrow raising, that J.J. McCarthy was drafted out of college in the top 10 in the first place. His rookie year was eliminated by injury, and then he wound up getting 10 starts last year, but 11 touchdowns, 12 interceptions. So I'm not saying that's the sum total of his career. We've seen enough. But as far as starting this year, I've seen enough. It got bad last year. It's like, this is an NFL quarterback that not only they wasted draft capital on, and the guy who drafted him, of course, not in the front office anymore. Mm-hmm. There's a reason for that. But you've got to go in another direction. And I didn't think there was any other direction they could go. And I'm glad they announced this early, but go to Murray. You signed him. It's 1 year. You can't franchise him next year. Go for it.
1: Look, and here's the bigger point, right? Here's the bigger point on this. McCarthy was overdrafted. Again, I watched every game he had at Michigan. He has all the tools, had all the tools. He certainly played well. He was not the reason Michigan won games. They won the national championship because they lessened his responsibilities in the semifinal in the championship game.
0: Right? And they could clamp down on opponents. Yeah. And famously, wasn't it the Ohio State game, run the ball 32 straight times?
1: But this is just another benchmark of Kyler Murray being named the starting quarterback and J.J. McCarthy is the backup that illustrates that the Vikings made the worst quarterback decision in the history of the league. In the history of the league, going all the way back to in the 19th, before they even had the Super Bowl, when Y.A. Tittle was playing quarterback for the Giants. This is the worst quarterback decision that any team has ever made in the history of the NFL. And I know, you're being a little bit over the top. No, because other teams have made bad calls on quarterbacks, right? Well, we go with this guy or this guy. It turns out we should have given the other guy a better opportunity. Turned out to be a great player. Okay. All the evidence the Vikings needed to stick with Sam Darnold was there, and they decided to ignore it simply because they drafted J.J. McCarthy, right? So they draft McCarthy. He gets hurt. They sign Sam Darnold, who was never supposed to play. But Sam Darnold is thrust into a starting position, and what does he do? He has a Pro Bowl season. He's terrific with the Vikings. They win 14 games.
0: Then they start 14-2.
1: He throws for 4,000 yards and 35 touchdowns. This was an incredible year. You found a quarterback. As hard as it is to do in the NFL, not only did you find a guy, you found a guy in his seventh stop who couldn't win the job and keep the job with the Jets, couldn't hold off Baker Mayfield with the Carolina Panthers. And here he is. Wow, you found a guy. And because he has the last couple of games weren't great, and they had a sticky situation with McCarthy coming back from injury, they decided we're going to ignore all the evidence we saw that we have a good quarterback and stick with the guy we drafted that we have no idea if he's going to be any good. Tell me where that makes sense in any world. In any world. Because you saw the evidence. You saw how good Sam Darnold was in your offense. You saw the playmaker he continued to make Justin Jefferson out to be. He was great. But, we fall short in the playoffs, so we're going to use that as an excuse because we really like that we drafted J.J. McCarthy, which is just a stupid, stupid philosophy to have, yet the Vikings had it. It's not like that's the only emergency break that could have been thrown for this situation. Okay, they could have franchised him. Could have brought him back for a year, franchised him. Certainly he earned the right to go into the next season as number one quarterback.
0: Franchise tagging would be expensive, but only
1: a year and you're not paying a quarterback yet because you know, McCarthy's on his rookie deal that you've already had that money for. You could do that, right? Especially you want to keep a quarterback that just again threw for 4,000 yards and 35 touchdowns. And you said, no, we're kicking this guy to the curb.
0: He had about 4 300-yard games and did start. I looked it up, 14-2 that year.
1: You could have kept him. at least for another year. You decided, no, we're not even going to do that. We're going to let him go.

0: go. Because we're going to stick with this unproven guy for reasons that pass understanding. Not only do they let Darnold go, he goes to the Seahawks. He signs a big contract, and he wins the bleeping Super Bowl in his first year there as a starter. The Seahawks win the Super Bowl. Now, was it an outlier year for the NFL? Yeah, but it doesn't matter. Darnold wins the Super Bowl. And the Vikings' decision just looks even worse. And now it's another benchmark day where the guy you drafted, you decided, no, we're sticking with this guy over Sam Darnold, despite all the evidence we have seen that he's the better quarterback. We have no idea what we have in J.J. McCarthy. And now here's a day where they don't even have the guy as their starter anymore. He's going to be the backup, however long it is. Again, he'll probably start at some point this year, but it doesn't matter. He is now the backup quarterback in Minnesota. They had a Pro Bowl quarterback who had a great year, who went on to have another great year and won the Super Bowl with his new team. This is the worst quarterback decision in NFL history. I don't know how anybody kept their jobs after this. This story just keeps getting worse and worse for Minnesota as time goes on.
1: Well, certainly the GM did not keep his job after all of this, but also for those who said, with Minnesota, Sam Darnold went 14-3. That'll never happen again. Sam Darnold literally went 14-3.
0: Well,
1: Seattle,
0: they were right. It didn't happen
1: year.
0: With Minnesota. It's not happening here again.
1: Now, you know? J.J. McCarthy and Michigan was so good his final year there. He led the nation in passer rating. But as you say, it was a, let's put it this way, carefully constructed path to victory, the way that they won games.
0: Yeah, no,
1: certainly
0: they never,
1: there was
0: they
1: NFL players on defense.
0: Yeah.
1: Certainly they had, as it turns out, that NFL running back there. And
0: yeah, an NFL wide receiver, yeah, an NFL tight end.
1: And a controlled game, including the passing attack. So he's not a guy that, first off, he not only didn't win the Heisman, he was barely top 10 for the Heisman. And you draft him top 10.
0: Yeah.
1: In the
0: top
1: NFL.
0: 10 overall.
1: Yeah.
0: Right? Like,
1: surprising.
0: I mean, that surprised me. But the loyalty that they felt they had to have towards him, like, were you just too close? Like, if they brought in a consultant into a room where they were deciding what to do, the consultant would have said,
1: pivot.
0: What are you guys, lunatics? What are you doing? You saw what you have here, right? The guy's 26 years old. He's not a 38-year-old quarterback that put together a – he's not Vinny Testaverde who shows up at 38. He's a 26-year-old quarterback, man. And you want to get rid of him and keep a guy that you have no idea how good he is. That's what we want to do. Okay, that makes sense. Like, in no world does that make sense.
1: And
0: no
1: so
0: world.
1: They go through the McCarthy year with the Vikings last year, and did you know Minnesota missed the playoffs by a half a game?
0: Mm-hmm.
1: They finished over 500, which in the NFL expanded playoffs. You can get in the playoffs with roughly 9-8, but in this case, they went exactly 9-8 and finished a half game back of Green Bay, which had a tie on its schedule.
0: Every time there's new benchmarks in it where I just go, man, this just gets worse and worse for the Vikings. Worse and worse. I mean, all these different times they could have stopped and made a different decision. They had all the evidence possible. It's not like they didn't know. And they said, well, we drafted this guy. We signed this. And we had no idea. Oh, it turns out this guy was pretty good. We let him go. We made the wrong decision. No, you watched him for a whole season, man. Whole season. Be as great as he was.
1: And the Vikings opener, by the way, for the exhibition games, not till this Saturday at the Giants. That's a day game.
0: Oh, exit. How about a Fresca? Jason Smith, Steve DeSager in for Mike Harmon. Again, worst quarterback decision in the history of the NFL.
2: Cottonmouth.
0: Coming up next. Yeah, we'll do that Chris Berman story because there is something there with that. Plus, we knew the biggest basketball story of the night. That's not from where you think it's going to be. That's next right here. Jason Smith, Steve DeSager, Fox Sports Radio. 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
15: Then you're just forgetting everything about the Patriots during the Tom Brady era.
16: Right. So as a result of erasing that one moment.
15: Somebody isn't becoming a new champion then.
16: But it would have
15: you're just forgetting.
17: By extension, if Brady never makes it to the NFL and
15: you're just forgetting the years that Tom Brady won in New England.
17: Doesn't seem like a big enough payoff. I mean,
16: yeah. All right. So, Taylor, give me an example.
17: But it stands to reason if Brady's not drafted, then 6 other teams or maybe 1 other team, who knows?
15: Brady still gets drafted.
17: Right.
15: Everybody just forgets about Tom Brady's existence. That's the difference.
17: Okay.
15: Like mine, for instance.
17: Okay. Yes.
15: 2004, I want to forget Red Sox-Yankees Game 7 where the Red Sox complete the 3-0.
17: You just want to forget it.
15: Comeback.
17: It yes. still happened. You just want to forget it.
15: It still happens. You're just
16: So you're erasing it from your memory. Correct. You're not erasing the moment from sports history, which is the line I'm reading right here.
17: Yes. Totally different game and very confusing.
15: Yep, you're erasing it from sports history.
17: Okay. Well, I don't want to erase the day my dad took me to my first football game, Shea Stadium. I mean, I don't want to erase that day. 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I enjoyed that day.
15: Cubs fans wish they could erase the Steve Bartman memory.
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13: If it hadn't been forgotten, I'd been married a long time ago. Where did you come?

0: had a snake inside my helmet. Fox Sports Radio. Jason Smith, Steve DeSager, and from Mike Harmon. I think this is Alex Teichert's favorite story in months in sports.
1: So invested.
0: The high school football player that got a cottonmouth snake in his helmet. Practiced for an hour before realizing the snake in his helmet.
1: How?
0: The snake didn't move.
1: Jason, if I walk through a field and get one of those little foxtails in my foot, I can't move.
0: Okay.
1: How do you not move with a snake in your head?
0: The snake was hidden behind padding.
1: No.
0: Stayed there while he was shaking his head around, doing whatever all over the place.
1: I don't know, Jason.
0: You think
1: this might be a conspiracy?
0: You think this is a fake story?
1: This is weird, Steve.
0: You think it's fake?
2: It is weird.
0: This is like the guy that faked his hole in one just to fake a hole. I'm faking
1: faked
0: I had
1: it.
0: A snake in my helmet.
1: I can believe it.
2: What is? Are we going to bring that up? That was this week. That is just, it's inexcusable for starters and also odd.
1: Yeah. It's a fake hole in one.
0: But that, that dude, he went to great lengths to make up that hole in one.
2: At the country club.
0: Yeah, like I can't play with you guys this hole. I got to go to the bat. I got to make a phone call, and I'm going to play ahead.
2: And then that way he could put the ball in the hole in advance and pretend that his tee shot went into the hole.
0: What I can't get over is that, like, what was the, he didn't win money on it. Like, he just did it to say he had a hole in one.
2: In other words, he's a country club member. He's rich, and the rules do not apply, as usual.
1: Well said, Steve.
2: Really, thank you.
0: I want to pretend. I want to make people think I had a hole in one. What people don't understand is that cameras are everywhere. Cameras are everywhere now.
2: Live your life like that.
0: Now live your life like you're on camera.
2: Serious.
1: So Jason, think about it.
0: Yeah.
1: Now this school is getting exposure.
2: The high school.
0: Yeah, but it's not good exposure.
1: Yeah, it is.
2: State of Arkansas is not getting good exposure for this.
0: I can't send my kid to that school. They got cottonmouth snakes all over the place.
2: I didn't know those snakes were so prevalent in Arkansas.
0: I don't know. Snakes. Why did it have to be snakes? Are you sure? I think parents are going, if there's a lot of deadly snakes there, maybe go to a different school. This is where we go back to distance learning, because the snakes are taking over.
2: Or you could just not move and pretend you move. And then register to be on a team in another district, kind of like the Tulsa Little League thing.
1: There you go.
0: Oh, okay. I see.
2: In reverse.
0: All right. Yeah. You're looking to see like what the nickname of the team is. Is the nickname of the team like, are they the Cobras?
2: It's got to be something snake related.
0: Are they the Rattlers? I mean, I don't know. Yeah. Oh, that ruined my line. You know who that kid's favorite football player is?
2: Spencer Rattler.
0: I ruined it by saying that. Yeah,
1: maybe they want to clean house, Jason. Get rid of the coach.
0: Oh, get rid of the... So we're going to plant snakes everywhere.
1: You know, practice?
0: Yeah.
2: If you asked the question on that joke and Bree was here, she, Sans fan, would probably just... And a knee-jerk reaction. Tyler Chuck!
0: Yeah, sure.
2: It's better than Spencer Rattler.
0: But don't go in the shower. Why? There's cobras, there's anacondas, there's more vipers, there's all kinds of stuff. Yeah, watch out.
1: Spitting cobras?
0: We're going to put snake. Yeah, the bad ones.
1: Oh.
0: Yeah, the bad. Yeah.
1: Scary.
0: Yeah, tell you, man. Maybe that's what.

0: You might be. Maybe you're onto something, Tyshirt.
1: I'm just saying. This is weird, Steve.
0: We have a snake outbreak. This is where you get an email during the day. And
2: I don't know
0: like,
2: if it's an outbreak.
0: No. Because anytime something outbreak, like Steve. That would happen, the school would send home an email. So I can see the people who are just like at work at 4 o'clock in the afternoon. Go, oh, I got an email from my kid's school. What does it say? Just to keep everybody aware, there was a cottonmouth snake found at football practice today. However, everyone is fine.
2: That's right. Yeah.
0: And the snake was moved away. Everybody is safe. Just to make you aware of this coming. Oh, okay.
2: There's always that type of memo from the school.
0: Oh,
2: where
0: yeah,
2: it's
0: yeah,
2: their
0: yeah.
2: By the end of the memo, yeah. it's their version of nothing to see here, people.
0: Oh, it always is. Oh, yeah.
2: Please
0: yeah,
2: return
0: yeah, yeah.
2: to your yeah. homes and houses of worship.
0: Yeah, like whenever there's a fake alarm pulled at my daughter's school, or like the fire alarm went off, and oh yeah.
2: Well, it's more serious stuff than that now.
0: Just so you know, but if it even if it's something that was innocuous, says the fire alarm went off, they went outside. Hey, just let you know when you talk to your child after school today, the fire alarm went off in the third period. It was erroneous. It was a bad bat. It was fixed. Everything is fine. We went back in. They had a normal day learning.
2: The
0: worst make sure everybody's fine.
2: Was a few years ago when you had a landline. And they didn't have the cell phone to notify you. They would notify the landline. So anybody who had nothing to do with the school in the house would still get the call at 6:30, 7:30 in the morning. Like,
0: oh,
2: wait,
0: yeah, yeah.
2: I had no plans to be up this early. I don't care what's going on at your school. It's not my school. Can we do something about that? How about a memo on that?
0: Hi, this is Principal Johnson.
2: Yes, exactly like that.
0: Good morning. Today is August 11th, 2026. Wanted to make you aware of a couple of things as you bring your child to school later on this morning.
2: Keep your helmet on at football practice.
0: There's a large group of snakes that are attacking people on the corner northwest of the school. Please use the southeast entrance until we can get that corner cleared.
2: And our honorary captain is now Samuel L. Jackson.
1: Jason, I have more on this story with some research.
0: Oh, you
2: there
0: do
2: is?
0: Have more?
1: I think this
0: okay.
1: is a cover-up.
0: A cover-up.
1: You want to know why, Steve?
0: Okay.
1: Quick search. While this incident is notable for safety events, the Miramar High School also faces academic performance challenges. In 2026, they are the bottom 50% of Arkansas schools.
2: Oh, well, that's saying
1: they're
2: something.
1: Trying to bring funding. So now they're going to get more exposure, more comfort. They're
2: well,
1: going to
2: this
1: protect the kids.
2: Positive exposure.
0: Or they're trying to take you away from the academics. Well, if we make people do like a snake there. Yeah, sure.
2: The old switcheroo.
0: Yeah.
2: Like that
0: smart.
2: Hasn't happened in American society recently.
0: Oh, anybody got any ideas what we could do to get people away from the academics? What if we put a snake somewhere? Hey, all right.
2: It's the old wag the dog.
0: Yeah.
1: Maybe like you said.
0: Yeah.
1: Maybe the coach was a fan of the Samuel Jackson snakes on a plane.
0: Maybe.
1: This is going somewhere.
0: What does Dennis Leary say? Where do you want me to create a war from? No, that place is no good. I can't do anything there. Can't do anything with there. I need something else. Give me something else.
2: Speaking of growing attention from, we plugged this enough. There was justifiable honor given to a handful of former pro football players in Canton, Ohio. And yet, after the weekend ended, the lingering headline is that the MC yet again was Chris Berman, a guy you used to work with.
0: Uh-huh. And this is now video that's gone viral for the last 36 hours. Berman signing autographs at Canton, Ohio. And you see him, and it's Chris Berman. And then, like, he's got no butt. Like, and his pants are, like, around the bottom of the butt cheek like young kids would wear. When that was the fad,
2: this
0: like
2: is,
0: 10, 12 years ago where kids would wear pants and they were about, and I'm like, how do you keep
2: it's
0: their pants
2: a little
0: pants
2: more
0: up?
2: Detail than I expected.
0: I don't understand. But that's what Berman, and this video is everywhere with Berman, this video of Berman going, oh my God, how is he walking around with his belt around like that?
2: Again, I'll point out one
0: thing. It's like a kid from the early 2010s, how they would be able to, how do they walk around with the belts like
2: that?
0: I don't
2: get
0: it.
2: He got famous as a SportsCenter anchor, and SportsCenter anchors never used to stand back then.
0: No.
2: They would always deliver the sports news seated.
0: Yes.
2: So what goes on now quite commonly on that channel where the anchors are standing and then the analyst they bring in is standing and they're standing in front of a video, that was never the case before.
0: No.
2: So like a lot of, including your old anchors, local anchors in the old days, I should say, they could have been wearing shorts and you'd have no idea because they would never stay. Only the weather guy was standing. Everybody else was at the desk. Berman for decades was at the desk.
0: And that's the thing. Whenever everybody was at the desk, guys would wear jeans.

0: people would wear jeans. They'd wear, sometimes they'd wear shorts. It was really hot because they never had to stand up. You never saw them. But now that, you see people stand all the time, they sit in chairs, like an NFL Network. I was there. I would love to be more casual, but it was always, okay, we're standing up. So we're wearing entire suits and that's how it goes. Like that's kind of, you know, the only way you're on TV now.
1: So he's wearing the khakis and he's yet again the host, the MC for Hall of Fame ceremonies, which means you are walking back and forth to the microphone on and off the stage because
0: so you
1: there
0: see him
1: so many speeches.
0: Again, it's like, I feel like, did he wear, like, because I don't understand. And I should have asked kids about this, but it was, you know, it was 15 years ago. Like, I don't get how they could just walk regularly with their pants with the front of the belt at the normal level. And the back of the pants down below the butt cheeks. Like, I'm like, I don't understand how you can walk and not have your pants fall off. I don't get it. Like, I didn't get the physics with it. I didn't get how you, that's what Berman looks like. Like, he's like, hey, I'm in the 2010s here, man. That's how kids like to,
1: Before we bag on somebody just for something physically that he probably, you know, can't do anything about. He's in his 70s for credit. He's retired.
0: Yeah.
1: Can we use that word?
0: Yeah.
1: This guy's retired.
0: Yeah.
1: Aside from this, he's not on the air. I mean, like on a regular channel. Mm-hmm. I know he's got the streaming and he's not on the air regularly like he used to. He's a retired being. So, you know, maybe let it go for somebody in his 70s.
0: Don't look at my back. It's gone. Back is gone.
1: How did I not think of
0: gone? This? Back. Look, my back is gone. I knew you'd like that. I mean, when I saw that, I said, how? And every video is the same where you see him, he signs the autograph and it turns and his pants are that way. And every time he's going to take another step and his pants are going to fall down, but it always cuts off in the same. I'm like, I got to see the rest of this video. Is there a longer version of it? I got to see it. No. Just got to see what happens next. Like,
1: you really can't make the mistake. Also, people do this, by the way, with sports television specifically, that if enough ex-coaches, for example, appear on sports television, they get the attention of teams who need to hire a coach in the future. And they can get back in the game just by being famous, just by being televised.
0: Yeah.
1: It makes no logical sense. Nonetheless, it happens all the time. Similarly, you should not think that the anchor, just by knowing sports or talking about sports on television behind a desk, is somehow athletic. These two things are not the same.
0: I hear you on that, because there's definitely some people that I've worked with that I'm like, wow, they love sports, but you can't even throw a ball.
1: Or, you know, like Phil Mickelson, people were calling golfers athletes, and this is in his younger days. He probably literally couldn't run from tee to green.
0: Yeah.
1: Like an athlete can run from tee to green.
0: Yeah.
1: Just
0: like
1: one hole.
0: Like, what was John Kruk's big line when someone said you're overweight? He goes, hey, look, I'm not an athlete. I'm a baseball player, right? I can do that. Yeah. I'm okay.
1: Like a specialist.
0: No, I saw this. I'm like, oh my, I can't believe it. And it's trending and it continues and it shows up my timeline every 2 minutes. Someone's posting this out. Backside. Gone. Yeah. Gone.
1: I think that's the proper ending, if I can call it that, to the story.
0: I think you're right about that. Jason Smith, Steve DeSager, live from the Fox Sports Radio studios. Let's find out what's trending right now in the wide world of sports as Steve DeSager goes back into his update before it's gone.
1: And they're all gone. Everything's final in baseball, which we'll get to in a moment. While we're kind of talking football, the Minnesota Vikings did name Kyler Murray as their starting quarterback this year over J.J. McCarthy. Both will play Saturday in their preseason game. Minnesota's now had four different opening day starters at QB over the last 4 years. Murray's on a one-year contract with them. Bears safety Kobe Bryant will miss 4 to 6 months after knee surgery last week. Bryant, ex of Seattle, was injured during one-on-ones at practice. The Bears are hopeful wide receiver Luther Burden, who has a groin injury, will return for opening day. Again, hopefully was the word they used. Rams wide receiver Puka Nacua left practice today with minor groin soreness. The Rams hosted a joint practice with the Cowboys. New Rams defensive end Myles Garrett missed practice again today due to knee swelling. The Raiders said starters will play in Thursday's exhibition opener, but rookie quarterback for

0: Fernando Mendoza of Las Vegas will get plenty of reps as well. And Ravens defensive back Nate Wiggins was carted off at practice with a leg injury. The NBA season openers will include the 76ers at New York October 20th. And right before that, a matinee. A Tuesday day game to begin the NBA season in October, Boston at Detroit. The late night game as part of the opening triple header, Oklahoma City at San Antonio. The full schedule comes out later this week. They did announce the five Christmas games, including 76ers at Lakers. Thing is, the NFL will have three games on Christmas this year. WNBA, Indiana's Caitlin Clark with 22 points, 10 assists in a win over New York, 106-92. Indies won 7 of 9. Kelsey Mitchell, 28 points. Phoenix took the late game at LA, 94-87. Kelsey Plum, now with Phoenix, was out against her old team due to a leg injury. Las Vegas, now 23-11. Beat Washington, ended the Mystics' 7-game winning streak, 86-76. In tennis, one of the U.S. Open tune-up tournaments going on in Toronto. Coco Gauff won her quarterfinal when her opponent withdrew. Belinda Bencic has a hip injury. The semis are Wednesday night. Women's final is Thursday there. On the men's side, American Ben Shelton won his quarterfinal. And now to the late game in Major League Baseball. The Dodgers in 10 innings defeated Kansas City 5-4. Dodger lefty Blake Snell, just off the injured list, went 6 innings, just 1 run allowed, 10 strikeouts, 1 walk. The Dodgers had lost 8 of 9 until Monday's win. We can update the Dodger record since July 1st, now 16-18. Tampa Bay won its 8th straight game, 12-4 at the A's. The Rays hit 6 home runs tonight. Junior Caminero with his 35th of the year. The win to Nick Martinez, a complete game, 101 pitches. For the Athletics, by the way, shortstop Jacob Wilson with his 113th straight errorless game. San Diego at home whipped Milwaukee, and 11-2 was the final, and the win to Walker Buehler, who went 6 innings. Brewers, the team with the best record in the majors. Milwaukee's at Dodger Stadium this weekend for 4, including a Saturday night game on Fox TV. The Padres are now tied for the last NL wildcard with Philadelphia, which got shut out 2-0 at St. Louis. That game was scoreless until the 7th. Colorado won 3-2 at Arizona. Rockies, the team with the worst record in the National League. Angels had the worst record overall, but got a home win against Texas 3-2. The Angels fired pitching coach Mike Maddox. Houston still a half game ahead of the Rangers in the AL West. Houston lost 4-1 at San Francisco, and Houston's Jose Altuve left this game with a bruised foot hit by a pitch. Atlanta shut out the Mets 4-0. Matt Olson, his 35th home run. Toronto beat Boston 5-3. Boy, Red Sox have suddenly lost 4 straight. They did get their new catcher in the lineup. Adley Rutschman off the IL had a single and 2 walks. Toronto pitcher Trey Savage is week-to-week after knee surgery, and Blue Jays third baseman Kaz Okamoto was scratched from the lineup again tonight with a bruised knee. The Yankees with 4 runs in the 7th won 4-1 over Seattle. The Mariners have lost 5 in a row. This is a playoff team, nearly a World Series team last year. Their offense was 3-for-30 tonight, and the Mariners' team batting average is .229, oof, the worst in the American League. Yankees are second in the division in the AL East. They're 6 back of Tampa Bay. Wins for Baltimore and Miami, wins for the Cubs, but not the White Sox. Cincinnati in 10 innings won at the White Sox 5-4, so those first-place White Sox of Mike Harmon, 2.5 games ahead in the AL Central over Detroit, which won 6-4 against Cleveland. Tigers outfielder Riley Green left with hamstring tightness. Back to you.
1: Thank you, Steve-O. Coming up next, it wouldn't be a day if we didn't have a big basketball controversy to break down. We got it for you next. This is Fox Sports Radio.
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2: Is the criticism of the Buffalo Bills' new stadium fair or foul? Is it fair or foul? So after an expedited booth review, the criticism of the $2.2 billion stadium is fair ball! Fair ball is what... In fact, both feet were in bounds, and it was a fair ball. Now, in the age we're in right now, and what an age to be alive. Oh, how great it is. You've got PSLs. The Bills are now entering that world. This is absolutely worthy of criticism. In this age we're in with the PSLs and all that, you're paying top dollar for the right to get into the stadium. You expect and deserve the basic creature comforts that come with that. This is what we're doing. The transaction is you're going to be price gouged as a customer. We are going to take the child's college fund so you can go watch the team. And in return, we're going to give you a Jumbotron, a giant Jumbotron that you really can be impressed. You know, it's something that's got some size to it and all that stuff and all the things that you need. No blocked sight lines. Right? Scaffolding. This thing looked like it was designed by somebody who designed a mall back in the 1980s or 70s. You know, it's like, I'd love to see the blueprints. What architect decided, oh, this is a good idea. Yeah, that'll add some character to it. Yeah, that's it. Now, don't sell the Bills Mafia, and don't buy this if you're a Bills Mafia person. Don't buy this bull crap. I'm already seeing it. Well, it's part of the charm. It's part of that.
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4: Kyle Shanahan. He did speak to the media about the accident.
5: I've had autopilot for 9 years, so I'm pretty comfortable with it. 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
4: What a bunch of crap. Come on.
6: God bless you.
4: Thank you.
6: So I do have a question about this because this came up in a conversation with some buddies about there are some people that I know out there who take liberties with probably drinking too much. And putting their car on autopilot because it is so advanced now.
4: I had a buddy tell me he had a Tesla, and he said multiple times he went out and just got butchered and had to drive him home. And I was like, are you sure you're allowed to do that? He goes, I don't know. I got home safe.
1: 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And now, Steve Covino.
2: Oh, boy.
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8: If you're a Vikings fan, this is a very low risk, high reward. Very similar to, you know, how I feel about Debo on the Niners. Like 1 year, $5 million guaranteed. Like, yeah, shoot your shot. Roll the dice. I think Kyler Murray is a good opportunity, especially when you're competing against Jordan Love and LaFleur, who's going to be coaching for his job. Let's be honest. He's one of those guys that if they don't turn a corner this year, there might be people in Green Bay saying might be time to move on from LaFleur if they just can't get to that next level. Chicago with Caleb Williams and Ben Johnson. Last year, they looked as like, yo, a big step. This year, maybe a bigger step. And we're forgetting about Dan Campbell and that Lions team who really came into their own the last couple of years. That's a really tough division. For Minnesota to compete, they need to be decisive. And that decisive move was made and said, hey, it's Kyler Murray's team right now.
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10: This is no longer a theory. It's a hypothesis. 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
11: Good.
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2: Every damn night.
10: We got that good, good.
11: Yeah.
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1: Don't you go anywhere, Steve.
0: Steve, we just don't go anywhere. It's all thanks.
2: Yeah!

0: it did stay in there. Remember, they had to coax it out.
1: They did. They did. Well, snakes don't move unless they want to. So that's the whole thing. It wouldn't be a day if we didn't have a great WNBA controversy to continue to roll through the season with.
0: Really? Somebody scored 40 points? There's some excitement in the standings?
1: No, there was excitement. Look, the Fever won again tonight. They beat the Liberty. They scored 100 points again. This is the highest scoring offense in the game. I said a few times, the Fever are going to win the championship. They're peaking. It took them a little bit of time to get used to this. The players used to each other. Remember, Caitlin Clark was out almost all of last year. They're the third best record in the league. They are going to win the title.
0: And it's not just her. I mean, from Ohio State, Kelsey Mitchell continues to play
1: fantastic
0: one game after another. She was leading scorer tonight with 28.
1: Aaliyah Boston had 19. Look, you get every other game. Sophie Cunningham scores 10 or 12 off the bench. And but to be able to focus and still score 100 a game and win like this when every day you are bathed in controversy, that's something. That's a mental acuity that I'm pretty sure they can handle whatever the playoffs throw at them, right? But they are becoming the best team in the WNBA. But still, it doesn't mean that they didn't deal with a lot of controversy before the game tonight. Now, Fever's head coach Stephanie White, under a lot of fire, the lieutenant governor of Indiana thinks she should be removed as their head coach because she didn't have Sophie Cunningham's back directly after or in the interview session following the game Saturday, where she nearly got her head taken off by Dejanay Carrington.
0: So that politician could be a knee-jerk sports host.
1: It really doesn't take that much. Yeah, I mean, look, I think, hey, politicians are never going to do anything that makes more of the state mad at them, so which tells you, do you think most of the state wants Stephanie White fired?
0: Well,
1: right?
0: Some of the people in state at the home game did boo the coach before the game tonight.
1: Yeah, Caitlin Clark said, I wish that didn't happen, but she was booed. And I get it because Stephanie White, right after Sophie gets fouled, passes her by and goes right to Carrington, former player, to talk to her for whatever reason. Okay, it's a little weird.
0: I get it.
1: Don't you want to check on your player?
0: Former player, she had coached her before. She's not an Indiana player. She goes to the opponent.
1: Right. And then afterwards is asked about the foul and really talks about how I don't think it was, it was a foul. I don't think she meant to do it. I don't think she meant to do that. And basically defended Carrington's play against her own player. And she's gotten a lot of flack the last couple of days, and deservedly so, because this is who you're coaching now. You're coaching Sophie Cunningham now, and you looked like you didn't have her back following this. No coach in any sport would see their player's head nearly get taken off and say, I'm not going to go protect you, and I'm going to talk about how, I didn't think it was that bad a play. And are you kidding?
0: You also have to realize this is one of the famous players in the league. This is one of the faces on your team as far as the national spotlight.
1: Now, you bring that up, and after you hear from Stephanie White, I'm gonna tell you what this seems like. So, with all of this going on the last couple of days, she has a very fiery pregame speech to the media about how I coach for the women on my team. We have each other's back. And she gets really, really insistent on driving this point home.
2: Every day these women put their ass on the line. Every day. When they go low, we go high. Love will win. Grace will win. Humility will win. And kindness will win. I stand by them. I will always stand by them. Everybody else can go to hell.
1: That's like the end of Rocky IV when the Russian guy goes, insults, yes, we go. And he gets up and him and Brigitte Nielsen get up and leave. We go.
0: I thought they were, the way she was going, I thought they were about to pass the plate. And then we got to the final sentence. No, this was not a service.
1: I mean, you're making up, but what people are saying is that this is an on the court thing. You did not have your players back in this situation. No coach in any level would do what you did. Nobody would.
0: And it's her comments right afterwards, which she then tried to excuse, saying, well, I didn't see the flagrant in real time, and I went straight to the press conference. It was egregious, absolutely, but when you have a chance to watch that over and over and over on replay, you can see that. I didn't have that in real time. Well, then don't comment on it.
1: No.
0: Either see it or shut up.
1: No, and that's the thing. So where do you... The only place to come down on this now is seeing this is that, you know what? She just doesn't like Sophie Cunningham for whatever reason, because you did not, you, you

0: allowed your player to look like it was her fault. You didn't protect her, didn't stand up for her after, again, after she nearly gets her head taken off on a play. I mean, how do you not do that?
1: They got kicked out for that. It was quite flagrant.
0: And I don't know why. Maybe
1: it's still waiting for the announcement on suspensions and...
0: Yeah.
1: But it's the WNBA. So I mean, look,
0: yeah, who knows? Kathy Engelbert's going to go, yeah, can we, the next commissioner do that? Okay, great.
1: Nothing to see here, people.
0: Like, maybe she just doesn't like Sophie Cunningham for whatever reason. And I don't know why, but Sophie Cunningham's become very outspoken. She's a popular player. She had, you know, there's a big, you know, the big trans conversation going on right now over her interview. But it just doesn't, like, why would you not stand up for a player unless you just don't like them? Right. That, I mean, that's the only thing that makes any sense here.
1: And in between their news conferences, Sophie Cunningham and her coach, there was an embrace, which obviously, whether it was genuine or not, the timing makes it seem like that was staged.
0: Yeah. I mean, I can't think how a coach would act this way towards a player, even if it's not one of your favorite players. You're still coaching the entire team. You're standing that's up right. for the front of the jersey. Right? Like, I mean, were you trying to make it into something that it's not? You just up for your player. Exit out by DeFresca, Jason Smith, Steve DeSager, Steve O. Fun stuff the last couple nights, my
2: yes,
0: friend.
2: Yes, sir.
0: Coming up next, my buddy Ben Maller. 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
10: Inside the WNBA, there's a whole lot going on. A lot of commotion, and so specifically when you have the issues that are between Dejounte Carrington and also Steffi Cunningham. And I mean, my gosh, think pieces everywhere, thesis, I don't care, the thesaurus, dissertations. I mean, they're coming from everywhere. And a lot of people have a lot to say about really the last 72 hours or so.
11: Dejounte Carrington doesn't want to clarify what she meant by it. Because in case you've been living under a rock, of course, over the weekend, she had a hard foul on Sophie Cunningham. You just mentioned it. Got her across the net, head and neck area. It gets reviewed, upgraded to a flagrant two. She gets ejected. She doesn't speak to the media after the game, Carrington, that is. But she went and posted on her threads,
10: wow,
11: white privilege tags Indiana Fever. Yeah.
10: So I have to play, to your point, Rob G, she didn't really address specifically, you know, when she said white privilege and she said what she didn't mean by that. I'm going to jump out on an assumption of what I believe she meant by that. I don't think she was saying white privilege is that I got kicked out of the game, because if we do a love research, you know, Sophie Cunningham was kicked out of a game last year for a similar thing. And people were kicked out. You name the league. You want NBA, you want WNBA, people get kicked out of games. That's par for the course. So I don't believe it, what she was saying for that. If I'm taking her for her word, even. What I believe she was saying is that had I did this on Emeka Ugumake or you know, one of the, you know, Kia Jackson, the Asia Wilson, a black player in the WNBA, if I did this to one of them.
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0: No.
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0: 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Because Victor Cruz almost came out of nowhere. That Jets-Giants game.
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0: And then after that preseason game, it felt like Victor Cruz went from like a bubble guy coming out of UMass.
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0: To a star in the NFL.
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6: The Dodgers took the late ball game in 10 innings, beating Kansas City 5-4. Dodgers starting pitcher Blake Snell, just off the injured list, had 10 strikeouts in 6 innings of work. Colorado and the Angels with wins, San Francisco as well. Tampa Bay won its 8th straight, 12-4 at the A's. The Rays hit 6 home runs, Junior Caminero with his 35th of the year. Atlanta 4-0 over the Mets. Matt Olson hit his 35th home run. San Diego blitz Milwaukee 11-2. Walker Buehler got the win, pitching 6 innings. It was St. Louis 2-0 over Philadelphia. The Cubs won 8-6 at Washington. The Yankees sent Seattle to a 5th straight loss 4-1 with 4 runs in the 7th. Toronto sent Boston to a 4th straight loss 5-3. Detroit beat Cleveland 6-4. The Reds in 10 innings won at the White Sox 5-4. The Minnesota Vikings named Kyler Murray as their starting quarterback this year over J.J. McCarthy. I'm Steve DeSager.
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competition that really wasn't a competition is no longer a competition. What the bleepity bleep bleep is that? Welcome in the beginning of another night of the Ben Maller Show. We are in the air everywhere. You there. Me over here. Hanging out side by side as we have no second gear. Only one gear. 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The window to the world. Guaranteed human on the world famous Fox Sports Radio studios where Alf, the alien opiner, Ferg Dog, and Maller Prop Guy demand bull. And they say, Ben, you know, we need the bull on a nightly basis. 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

0: 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And we begin anew. And the top story here, we've had a couple of teams that are trying to figure out who their quarterback is going to be. Well, one of those has been decided. Well, how could it be decided? It's not even mid-August yet. How could they have named a quarterback? Well, we'll explain. And the Dateline lead story from the Twin Cities. The Twin Cities there where Hollering James and Eek and Roseville, Minnesota hang out. So our lead is from there. The quarterback competition has ended in a purple haze. A purple haze there. If you have not heard, perhaps not. Maybe you're not paying attention. Bad job by you. The Minnesota Vikings have officially named Alligator Arms Murray. Yes, Kyler Murray, the little fella, gets the big boy seat. He got the booster seat. Kyler Murray got the booster seat in Minnesota. Oh, man. So he will be the starting quarterback. And J.J. McCarthy officially demoted as the number two option there. So Kevin O'Connell, the Vikings coach, confirming that Kyler Murray winning the competition despite having some very shaky practices, apparently, by those that actually get paid to watch that crap. Here is Kevin O'Connell, I believe. Here's the Vikings head coach commenting on the decision. Take a listen.
1: I know there's a lot of kind of reports and things out there regarding our quarterback situation, and just wanted to start out and say, you know, we did, you know, after some dialogue in-house and just kind of daily, you know, analyzing the overall of where we're at right now, we did name Kyler Murray our starting quarterback. You know, from the outset of the offseason, you know, I think we've been really intentional, open about, you know, kind of the goal of creating a competitive environment filled with wildly capable players that could then obviously elevate our quarterback room through that process, and in doing so, you know, elevate our team.
0: Okay. Well, if you enjoy and that didn't sound like a very confident man. And I got to tell you, I wouldn't be confident either if I was having to name Kyler Murray as my quarterback. Holy crap, we're screwed. We are absolutely screwed if you're the Vikings. My God, poor Kevin O'Connell. He'll be working at the NFL Network doing a podcast at Barstool before you know it. Holy crap. Anyway, O'Connell, as you heard there, confirming the news that the little guy won the job. O'Connell said Murray, as you heard, had shown enough. And later on, he talked about his accuracy, which I keep seeing stories about him throwing interceptions, but his accuracy, his athleticism, really, intelligence. They're just making crap up now. Command of the offense. They will lie to your face. All right. So all of that is a good jumping off point. Let us discuss. I have no skin in the game. The question, what does the announcement by Kevin O'Connell that Kyler Murray will be the Vikings QB number one, what does that tell us? What does that tell us? So my thoughts on this, I've got free trial subscription, supersonic turbo booster rocket, and super scooper. And we will combine all of these things together, and we are going to have a Juicy Lucy. Now, when I was lucky enough to visit the holy land of the Juicy Lucy a few years ago in Minnesota, I stopped at all the local establishments there, all of them, to enjoy the fun of those. And they were all great. There was one, I forget, one in St. Paul I thought I liked them. I think I went there twice. Not that that matters. All right, so to answer the question, what does this announcement of Kyler Murray as the Vikings QB number one, what does that tell us? So this was a rigged carnival game. This was a rigged carnival game from the very beginning. You know it, and I know it. Every man, woman, and child that paid any attention knows it. There was no legitimate quarterback competition in Minnesota. This was a trip to the theater. We're going to go out and see a show. Well, what theater are we going to go to? Are we going to go to a Broadway theater? We're going to go to an off-Broadway theater. It's called Kabuki Theater. That's where we're going. Kyler Murray had the job the moment he got off the short bus at Viking camp there and wandered into the facility. He was given the job. Minnesota had already checked out of J.J. McCarthy's hotel. They didn't want to, you know, they

I know that they hadn't returned the room key. They tried to trade McCarthy. Nobody wanted him. Unfortunately, they've seen him play. So they were stuck with him, and they didn't want to completely release him, although who knows? There's no guarantee that McCarthy's on the team this year. There's still time to make trades before the start of the regular season. But Kyler is, and I love they said intelligence. This is all about the big dummy, the dummy run, okay? Make no mistake that Kyler is the perfect dummy run quarterback for the Vikings because Arizona, because they're a bunch of idiots, they're paying a guy that's incompetent most of the time, Kyler Murray, they're paying the freight over $35 million to not play for the Cardinals. Over $35 million to not play for the Cardinals there. So that is the situation involving Kyler Murray, the fun-sized quarterback and all that, alligator arms. So it's basically like this. The way I would describe it in simpleton terms, it's like getting a free trial subscription to Kyler Plus. Yeah, it's kitty-sized. You can cancel anytime. No credit card needed. You don't need a credit card. It's not required to sign up for it. And a number of the Viking fans, no, I think the people listening to this show on KFAN there in Minnesota are a little smarter, but the daytime listeners, the idiots during the day, the knuckle-dragging morons, they, of course, will fall in lockstep because Kyler Murray, alligator arms, is fool's gold. We've seen it before. How many calls did I take over the years from people in Arizona? Oh, you don't know what you're talking about, Maller! You moron! That's why you're on overnight! All that crap, right? You know, the whole rant. I've heard all of the lines over the years. They're all stale. They're all lazy. And in the end, I was vindicated. It was so ridiculous when Kyler Murray played for the Cardinals. They were writing stories about my take in the paper. They have like one paper in Phoenix, and they were ripping me because they have nothing else to talk about, of course. And they were assaulting my good name. And I would like to, I'll have to go back and look. I don't remember what, you know, guy's probably unemployed. He works for a newspaper. that's not a great profession. I'll have to look who wrote that story and say, well, maybe you can write a follow-up that I was correct with my take. Not that, you know, who cares? We do the takes. We let the take go out in the ethos, and whatever happens, that's it. But I saw it happen in Arizona. It's going to happen in Minnesota as well with Kyler Murray, that it's fool's gold. That he'll excite you for a few plays, maybe in a couple of games, he'll scramble around. It'll be great. Make a few ridiculous throws. Everyone will be screaming, oh, he's found his new home, his forever home. And we found our guy, all that crap. And then the weather will change. Well, how could the weather change? They're in a dome. It doesn't matter. The weather's going to change. The glitter, the golden glitter, will all of a sudden wash off, and you will then discover what's underneath. A fake, a phony, and a fraud. That is what you're going to get. And that's the Kyler Murray experience. You're welcome. It's a public service announcement. Just enough electricity. It's a little electricity. It can't be much because he's Kyler. It's just a little electricity to get you emotionally invested. You have a big game against the Packers or something. But, oh, man. And then all of a sudden you start thinking, okay, we got something. And then the lights start flickering. It's like when the gremlins attack, I get the gremlins attacking. So the Viking fans, I do want you to enjoy your honeymoon, and I'm not going to be too mean at the beginning. I'll just sit back and Kyler has a couple of good games. I'll just smile. And I'll keep my mouth shut. Well, not really, because I get paid to talk. So, but the point is, I will just sit back and relax, and you enjoy the honeymoon while it lasts, because I know inevitably he's going to get a call from a block number. Kyler's going to answer the call. You should not answer the call from a block number. It's probably a spammer. And the call will appear on Kyler's phone. He will not be able to have any self-control. Alligator arms will answer the call, and it will be ring, ring. Hi, it's Joe Blow over here from Call of Duty. Oh, Call of Duty! Man, so history says, based on past results, that he will answer that call and he will go on a joystick bender, an absolute joystick bender. And that'll be turn out the lights, the party's over. Now, meanwhile, keeping the theme of the first part of this Maller monologue going, NFL insider Adam Schefter drawing backlash, getting assaulted in the micro world
over his report.

0: reporting or lack thereof regarding J.J. McCarthy. So it's another tentacle of the story. I don't know if you saw this or not. Perhaps not. The way he framed the McCarthy demotion is quite the tale. So Schefter emphasized that McCarthy missed his entire rookie season with injury. It's a real sob story. Very emotional. I mean, I almost cried. So he mentioned that. And then talked about how J.J. McCarthy had a winning record in the games he started. The Vikings were 6-4 in his 10 starts. He added on here, Schefter, that the 23-year-old will now be forced to be a backup. Boo-hoo-hoo. So sad. It's so sad. Now, obviously, the word forced really got you going. What are we doing here? Because that's the controversy, obviously. Schefter portraying McCarthy in the church of victimhood, which is wild, rather than just a quarterback that sucked at a time you cannot suck, couldn't play, and lost the competition to someone who you'd be embarrassed to lose a competition to. All right, so the question, does Adam Schefter deserve to be getting cooked in the cyber world for his light and fluffy reporting on the demoted Viking quarterback, J.J. McCarthy? So I'm nodding my head. Yes, I'm nodding my head yes on this. The smart money says that Adam Schefter pulled a copy and paste job. Ergo, somebody who's on Team McCarthy, a publicist, said, hey, Adam, can you do us a solid? Okay, sure. What do you want? Okay, can you just copy this and send this? I mean, as I understand it, he is been accused of that in the past, and a number of these guys have done that. There was a point where there was some level of integrity where these people wouldn't do it, and that all went out the window years ago. So now it's like, whatever, you're just a mouthpiece repeating the crap that these agents and publicists are sending you. And so Schefter was providing a ring of protection, if you will, for a number of reasons. Now, what could those reasons be? He was part of the pontiff's protection, if you will, the security detail, because both he and McCarthy are Michigan men, right? They're Michigan guys, and so they went to the University of Michigan. And it's also taking care of the agent. You know, it's like, I'll do this for you, and then you help me out with something that actually people care about down the line. So calling J.J. McCarthy, calling him out, say, well, he was forced to be a backup, is supersized industrial strength spin. Spin. Forced. Against his will. McCarthy, you realize how bad this guy must be at playing quarterback in the NFL. He was handed the keys to what everyone agreed was a high-powered offense. They were able to have success with Sam Darnold, and that guy blows. And he proved that in Seattle, because the Seahawks, the only reason they did anything, they needed a two-point conversion handed to them by the NFL. Otherwise, that would not have been the way it went last year with him. Anyway, McCarthy was handed in Minnesota this amazing offense. What a great mitzvah. All access pass to wide receiver Justin Jefferson and his sidekick Jordan Addison. And he turned this supersonic booster rocket that should have gone out in the cosmos, out in outer space, and he turned it into cremation dust that you could put in a purple urn with the Viking logo on it because he buried their season last year. McCarthy, of course, Schefter's obviously guilty of a lie by omission because he left out the fact that J.J. McCarthy was the 35th ranked quarterback in the NFL. Now, I don't know if you know this. There's only 32 teams in the NFL. You actually need a mining permit to go down and alight to find McCarthy. You actually have to go. His name is that far down in the quarterback rating department. Now, ultimately, the most embarrassing thing is that McCarthy, this August here, lost his gig to Alligator Arms Murray, Kyler Murray, one of Snow White's seven dwarfs, with a documented video game obsession. You lost to that guy. That guy was who failed in Arizona, was an abject fail with the Cardinals, and that guy beat you out. Think about that. Think about Minnesota basically brought in Gamer Smurf and said, yeah, that's an upgrade.
1: we wrap

rather have that guy. We'd rather have that guy. That's it. And obviously nobody forced J.J. McCarthy to the bench. He had the presidential suite. Presidential suite. Everything you possibly want. Red shirt year. All you idiots tell me, well, you got to rest your quarterback. Don't play him the first year so they can learn the offense, you morons. Where you call up, defend your boy. Defend your guy. Yeah, you cowards. You're not going to call up and defend it. Because McCarthy is proof of the fact that it doesn't work. Now, listen, everything's subjective. I understand that. But you told me, of all the people, all Hall of Fame level receiver, Justin Jefferson, supposedly a great coach. You guys all love the coach of the Vikings, offensive genius, winning environment, and that's what you got. That's what you got. I hope you enjoyed that. So he had the presidential suite, trashed the furniture, clogged the toilet, trashed the place, and then he was evicted. I kind of evicted himself, I guess. All right, now, meanwhile, last word to the courthouse. We have a legal brouhaha developing. It's on tap right now between a couple of former NFL people. That would be DeAndre Hopkins, former NFL receiver. I guess he's out now of the NFL. He took a college, one of these no-show college jobs where you just use your name as a brand ambassador or whatever. Anyway, DeAndre Hopkins, he accused on social media his former GM of the Cardinals, and a guy that worked here a few times, Steve Keim, of involvement in rigging or contaminating the NFL drug test that he failed. So the claim, and it was deleted quickly after, not that you can't really delete anything on the internet, but Hopkins claimed that there was some funny business going on with Keim. So Keim issued a rebuttal through a lawyer. And so he very strong denial with all kinds of threats of litigation. So this is this happened 4 years ago. This is a 4-year-old PED suspension that has new life, like the phoenix rising from the ashes. And Keim threatening this civil lawsuit. And while that is going on, he's facing separate scrutiny. There's a connection. We talked about this murder mystery in the NFL, this kingpin of this Ponzi scheme who somehow in his 20s was found dead in Jersey. And there's a lot of people tied to that guy from the NFL. Apparently, Keim's name came up. I don't know. I was reading about that. And so he's got a lot of stuff going on here. And nobody's been arrested. Nobody's been charged in that particular case. Now, the question, where are you at on the legal food fight? That's what we're going to call it, legal food fight between former NFL star DeAndre Hopkins and GM Steve Keim, the former GM. So DeAndre Hopkins, after a minutes-long Mallor review of the available information. So Steve Keim and DeAndre Hopkins. Obviously, the first punch was thrown by Hopkins. He tossed an incendiary device, in this case, an accusation, onto social media. Right? Tossed it out there and then tried to delete it. He did delete it. But the fire, even though it was largely contained the fire. They had a line around the fire. The controlled burn was in the middle of nowhere. They had it contained. Well, Steve Keim grabbed the public address system. He summoned apparently an army of lawyers and commandeered the super scooper. So he grabbed the super scooper to drop thousands of gallons of kerosene on that smoldering hot spot out in the middle of nowhere in the boondocks. And by threatening a lawsuit, he guaranteed Hopkins' claims will get repeated. I didn't even know about this, and here I am talking about it. So Hopkins, I didn't see the thing that got deleted. And so this gets repeated, dissected, amplified everywhere, and it opens the door to, if there is a lawsuit, legal discovery and a full-blown Benny Hill-type circus. So it is a masterclass on turning a whisper into a thunderclap is what it is here. And crank up the pressure all you want. Crank it up now. But you better have zero skeletons in your closet before inviting everyone into the courthouse kitchen. So we'll keep an eye on this. Keim did not certainly extinguish the story. He poured premium unleaded gasoline all over it.
and handed the

0: media dopes, handed them a book of matches and said, here, knock yourself out. Have a good time there. So the Cardinals, keep in mind, they're pretty much irrelevant. They haven't made headlines like this, the Cardinals, since they accidentally had a good month and a half where they had six good games a few years ago. I remember that. That was with Kyler Murray and Cliff Kingsbury, the coach who had cell phone breaks during practice. Oh, miss him in the NFL as a head coach. It is the Ben Maller Show. We'll take your calls. We're going to open up the phone lines here. Abracadabra, hocus pocus. I'm going to hit it right here. And then I hit this button and everything opens up. 877-99 on Fox. Release the hounds. 877. There they are right there. 877-99 on Fox. We're also available on X at Ben Maller. That is at Ben Maller if you'd like to be part of the live program.
1: Do it live!
0: I'll talk, you listen, or you can be part of the fun. You can decide what you want to do with that. Yeah. But we are here for it. We are here, and it's going to be amazing to take your calls. And if, or just listen, and you don't have to participate, and that's that. Yeah. Also on X, at Ben Maller. That's at Ben Maller. Well, NFL quarterback handing out flowers. Who was he handing out flowers to and why? We'll get to the bottom of that, and we will do it next. However, it is the A block, and you know what that means. Oh, yeah, the live reads, baby. And let's see, what hour is it?
2: Number one.
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3: 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The Odd Couple with Rob Parker and Kelvin Washington. 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
4: And you can't tell the story of Nebraska football or the 49ers without Roger Craig. Roger Craig punished people. He had those knees up real high, upright running style. And, you know, then you get the news that he has the beginning stages of dementia. And I hope that he was really able to enjoy the weekend. He had his son there. And you know, he was so excited. But you wait that long, and the Hall of Fame is so difficult to get in. Canton is so difficult to get in. There's so many, you know, baseball, we kind of go, okay. Football, you don't do that. It's really rare. Basketball's easier. Baseball is probably second on that list. And then you have Pro Football Hall of Fame. It is really tough to get in. Now, Keekly was great. All of these. I mean, Vinatieri. Is there a greater clutch kicker in the history of the sport? You're winning Super Bowls. You forget about Tom Brady in the grasp, with Charles Woodson, and he's kicking a field goal in the snow, AFC title game. I mean,
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0: Connor Show continues. Red Eye Flight all night. The Hour of the Vikings. And also this legal drama. Skull! Skull! No? Right. Well, legal drama.
1: With... Vikings!
0: Calm down, James.

0: Yeah. You realize? I just thought about it. Like, you imagine if Kyler Murray, if James got a Kyler Murray jersey, he wouldn't be able to fit. They only sell, and a lot of people don't know this, they only sell the kiddie size Kyler Murray jersey. They don't sell the adult size. Only kids are allowed to wear the Kyler Murray jersey. It's odd. I don't know why they did that at the gift shop, the Viking gift shop. If you'd like to be part, 877-99 on Fox, 877-996-6369. Also on X, at Ben Maller. That's at Ben Maller. And you can stop emailing me and bitching. She's back. Your love of your life, Lorena, has returned. There she is.
1: Oh, I got so many wonderful messages. They're so sweet.
0: I'm sure you did, Lorena. I was getting very angry messages. What are you doing to Lorena? Why is Lorena not there? I can't listen to your show because Lorena's not there. Thank you.
1: You missed me too, Bill?
0: I didn't realize you were carrying the show, Lorena. I had no idea that your amazing abilities were carrying the show, according to these horn dogs. You have Koopa Loop over there at a Bronco fan. So, Lorena, FSR Tech Queen, there you go. The music's run out, so we'll move on. And,
1: the song is over.
0: The song has ended. We talked so long. How long did we just kept going on and on and on and on and on and on. And we do have the Maller meet and greet coming up August 29th in Vegas. We hopefully will see you there. It's going to be a lot of fun. Big names have already RSVP'd. Robbie the Mariner fan, Jay Scoop. We go down the big board there of some of the other names that are supposed to be there. Big Lou from the LBC says he'll be making a rare and appropriate appearance there. And so we still have not heard from Mouthwash Mike, unfortunately. We don't know whether he's incarcerated in a hospital or...
1: We will have Mouthwash there just in case.
0: Yes, we will bring Mouthwash. And we will also monitor the homeless on the Strip. I'll make sure on Friday night I drive, or maybe I'll just walk up and down Las Vegas Boulevard and see if I can find him. I bet you he's pretty well known. You know, I'll find some cops. Hey, who's the guy? Have you seen the guy that swims like he's in the Olympics in the Bellagio fountain? Has he been seen recently? You know, and they'll know exactly who I'm talking about. Exactly who I'm talking about. All right. Well, listen, we'll take your comments on the X machine if you would like to opine. That's at Ben Maller. That is at Ben Maller. You can be part of the live radio program. And a late night drug tester says, I hope your tough love monologues about Kyler don't hurt your chances of playing the radio game shows on the Minnesota Morning Zoo show. Yeah, I love those guys. I don't know. I don't think I did that good. They haven't invited me back, so I must not have impressed the boys. I don't know. It was like a one-time thing. I'd be happy to go back on with them anytime they want. If they come out to Vegas again, let us know, and we'll go out there and have a great time. Mexican John Dutton writes in, and he says, calling Kyler Murray a gamer smurf and one of Snow White's seven dwarfs, the funniest thing you have ever said. Yeah, well, I'm not usually funny, so, you know, why not? And I don't know which, I do not know Mexican John Dutton. I do not know which of the seven dwarfs he is. I don't know. That's right. Baltimore Freeloader account writes in, by the way, why the hell does Jason Smith, who precedes me on the very valuable airwaves of Fox Sports Radio, turn this into a frickin' sauna in here? It should be an ice box. I don't understand. I don't. Why? Why is it always hot when I come?
1: He likes it hot.
0: No, you know. Can you talk? I'm gonna turn this down right now, Lorraine.
1: How hot do you think it is in there?
0: I don't know. It's too hot. I'm coming back to the mic. Okay, come on. Ridiculous. Shouldn't have to sweat. There's a hot yoga place right across the courtyard here, and so Mike the Leprechaun knows because he came here and he cased the whole place and all that.
1: I still smell the sunblock.
0: Oh my God! Anyway, I'd like to alert all the affiliates down the line. I have turned the air conditioning system down to, we call that the Letterman. David Letterman, legendary for having it like a morgue in his studio in New York, and that is where I want it. I want this to be, if you walk into the morgue at a hospital or to this studio, it's the same. You don't even know which is which. The Baltimore Freeloader account says, hey, Maller, Do you remember when you joined X? I do. What an honor to share my X

0: anniversary with you and the Malheur Militia. You are the best. But to celebrate, we all should get free kids' meals to honor Kyler Murray's promotion. I know Kyler loves the Happy Meal. He likes the toy. That's the key. Everyone loves the toy. DJ Spent Patrick from San Diego says, hello, Benjamin. Buckled myself in for the red-eye flight. I do have a question. Is it going to be 100% NFL tonight? Season doesn't start for a month. Any few seconds on baseball. 10-plus year member of the Malheur Militia. I get it. Play the hits, my man. Play the hits. Yes, we will have the Baseball Power Hour. That'll be coming up a little bit later, the Baseball Power Hour. Now, I've said often, if you listen to my weekend podcast, which the drill sergeants here have me do on the weekends, the corporate oligarchs. I've talked about you always have to have a guy. Right? Something breaks, you have to, somebody's like a good car person, good person to help you know, you need something fixed at the house, or you need to have a guy. And I believe that to be true. A big story happens, the Minnesota Vikings naming a quarterback. You have to have a guy, boots on the ground that can give you inside information. Let's go now to our boots on the ground, our insider. And this is our Viking insider now. Nobody else has access to this guy. Let's go to Minnesota Viking insider Hollering James for more on this story. James?
1: Yeah. Ben. What's going on, Ben?
0: Tremendous reporting, James. Nobody else has that. Not a single other show. Not any network, television, radio, podcast. You only get that kind of insight. That detailed, surgical coverage on the Ben Maller Show.
1: Hey, Ben, I got coverage. You want my coverage? Look at those Twins. They really turned it around this year. And do you believe...
0: Kyler Murray could play for the Twins. That's a great take. I didn't see that.
1: I got a Kyler Murray jersey from Cameo, Montana. That's the last I heard from her. She's been sending me beautiful jerseys. She's sending me beautiful love in the packages. I love them all. I'm looking for a gift card. If she could do that, I'd appreciate that. A Visa. A Bank of America. Anything. Anything to help, Ben.
0: James, can I ask you a question? What do you listen to at night?
1: Well, I listen to the Ben Maller Show.
0: Okay, so what did I spend 20 minutes talking about at the start of the show?
1: 20 minutes talking to the show, you were talking about Major League Baseball, who can deliver the best take. I want to go to the

0: I don't. What do I do with that? There's nothing. I can't do anything with that. I'm done. It's, you know. Did that just happen? That happened, right?
1: Yeah.
2: Do it live.
0: I can't get one guy. We're on one of the biggest sports talk radio stations in the country with, in terms of market share in Minnesota. That's who I got. Did I just waste 20 minutes of my life talking about Kyler Murray and the Vikings? I mean, I will never talk about the Vikings again. It's all over. That's it. I'm sorry. I'm just having a moment. Spend all day getting ready for the freaking show. You come in here, you do the damn monologue. You're like, well, this really resonates with the listener. All right. Doc Dan says the KFAN Power Trip show is going to be in Vegas at the end of November, the 25th anniversary of the show. Wow. Well, that's cool. Well, good luck to those guys. They packed the house. I was amazed, Doc Dan. I expected like five people to be there. They did a remote, you know, in the middle of the night in Vegas. The place was packed with Minnesotans who were having a great time. Euphemi from Chicago says, hey, Maller, A+ and a slice of Portillo's chocolate cake on the Maller monologue. Quite a murder mystery for the NFL to begin the season. Almost like a game of guess who. Yeah. There you go. Ah, man alive. All right. It is the Ben Maller Show. Time now for the Who Am I game. And here we go. I am the only.

0: only quarterback, and answer this on X at Ben Maller. I am the only quarterback to lead the NFL in passing yards per start and yet finish last in winning percentage over the last 50 seasons of the NFL. Again, I am the only quarterback in the last 50 years to lead the NFL in passing yards per start.
1: Who?
0: Yet finish last in win percentage over the last 50 years. Who am I? That is the question. Who? I'm just going to pretend that last segment didn't happen. We'll get to the answer. We'll do it next.
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8: And I think the NIL, the baseball pitch clock, there's no downside. And I'm watching Carson Beck last night. And that kid stayed in college one more year, goes to Miami, and between Georgia and Miami, he played 12 top 10 teams. He played with 45 NFL guys, and you watched last night. Carson Beck, he was ready to play. Maturity, poise, patience. That is a kid who spent 6 years in college. He would have come out last year, been drafted late, fifth, sixth round, sat in a bench. Nope, he played 15 games at Miami with NFL teammates, just like he did at Georgia. Carson Beck's, I'm watching Carson Beck last night. I'm not saying he or Haynes King are going to tear up the league, but Carson Beck looks like a starter to me. I don't know how good of a starter. He kind of looks like a starter. And again, Haynes King, another guy, probably would have come out a year ago, late, you know, seventh round pick. Haynes King and Carson Beck, 43 college starts, both stayed in college 6 years. And this is what I've said. And by the way, there's no rush to get to the NFL. Matt Stafford was MVP, was 38 years old. Everybody's playing longer now. You can't hit, right? Nobody's hitting quarterbacks anymore. You can last longer. You can't get driven into the dirt or the AstroTurf. So, and there's two other quarterbacks this year in college football. Trinidad Chambliss at Ole Miss. He's great. Dante Moore at Oregon. Really great.
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1: Wow. You know, you start to think about Drew Brees, and I think we've underrated Drew Brees. He's got 80,000 yards. His stats are better than Peyton Manning. Now, I know he was 9-9 in the playoffs, and Peyton had maybe a 500 record in the playoffs as well. He did have the other Super Bowl that, you know, in Denver. But when you look at Drew Brees' numbers, and the fact that he spent, I think, 5 years with the Chargers, and then shoulder issues, Nick Saban was going to be his coach, and then looked at Drew Brees and said, I don't know if he can play with the shoulder. And then they had Dante Culpepper. Drew Brees, Miami doesn't want him. He goes to New Orleans and brings that city a Super Bowl. But his numbers, better than Peyton Manning.
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1: I'm starting to think that maybe the door is open a little bit more for Fernando Mendoza to win this job for week one. Because we know that Mendoza, he's going to get the bulk of the playing over the course

0: looks good, can handle all the situations, if this isn't going to be a case where the Raiders say, okay, our best case scenario is now open. Fernando Mendoza is going to be our starting quarterback to start the year.
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0: 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It really is about nothing, rarely about sports. Every once in a while, there'll be a sporty Maller monologue in there. Bonus monologue. That's why we call it the Fifth Hour. So check out the Ben Maller Show Fifth Hour podcast. New episodes, again, Friday, Saturday, and the mailbag. Everyone loves the mailbag, except you guys are not very good at getting back to be part of the mailbag, so Robbie, the Mariner fan, usually gets to do it. That's how that works. Back to it. All right, back to it we go. And Super Bowl winning quarterback giving out flowers, that would be Jalen Hurts. Jalen Hurts of the Eagles throwing flowers at Lane Johnson, the longtime offensive lineman for the Philadelphia football team, who indicated that it's all she wrote in 2026. This will be his final season in the NFL. So the Eagles positioning this as like a last dance storyline. It doesn't really work, though, because he's an offensive lineman. And offensive linemen, the only time we really care about them is at the draft and when they blow a coverage and the quarterback gets killed. So that's it. But Jalen Hurts waxing loquacious about Lane Johnson's longevity, consistency, leadership, blah, blah, blah, blah, blah. Lane Johnson, 36 years old, his entire career in Philadelphia. He was the number four overall pick in
1: number four
0: 2013. And so there was some Hawk Tua from Jalen Hurts for his offensive line, which kind of happens. So, time now for the Who Am I game. This is a good one. I'm the only quarterback in the NFL, or only quarterback to lead the NFL, in passing yards per start and finish last in winning percentage in the same season over the past 50 years. There's one guy that's been getting great garbage stats and then finished with the terrible record. So that is the question. What is the answer? Eek in Roseville, Minnesota goes with Mark Bulger. Bulger.
1: What a name.
0: very popular to the ladies. Rod, the ambassador of Bakersfield, goes with Jim Plunkett, unless it's not. Sam Darnold from Alf, the alien opiner. Look at that. Is that a Sam Darnold bobblehead? Kyler Murray and J.J. McCarthy from Femi, the top Uber Eats driver there in Minnesota. Bodie from Just Josh in Cincinnati. Dieter Brock, Canadian legend from Doc Nan in Minnesota. Dixie D'Amelio. Is that, I'm saying that right? Yeah, 25. Is that an actress?
1: D'Amelio.
0: Who is she? An actress?
1: They're just Instagram people.
0: Oh, really?
1: Yeah.
0: Okay. That's why I don't know who that is. Who else? AJ Feely from Walker from New Hampshire. That's a new one. Walker from New Hampshire. A new name. See that? I'm not doing the same names. Walker in New Hampshire is a new name. Not Blind Austin also went with Mark the Bulge Bulger. Andy Ashby, Padre legend from the 90s. From

0: from DJ Spin, Jack Trudeau from Steve and the Misplaced San Diego. And fun fact, Jack Trudeau did our morning show here at Fox Sports Radio, one of the many morning people we've had at Fox Sports Radio over the years. The Zach and Jack show. Very memorable here at Fox Sports Radio, unless it wasn't. Yefimi going with Caleb the Iceman Williams is his answer. Jim Zorn from Kyle.
1: Wrong.
0: Sir Scratchoff, former caller, retired caller Sir Scratchoff from Mal the Prop Guy. Ryan Lee from Doug, Monkey Biz Doug. John Elway from Queen Roxanne in Denver at the airport there in Denver. Do you have an answer on the Ray? No.
2: Elvis Presley.
0: Elvis, the king. No. Jacoby Brissett for the Arizona Cardinals this past season. Jacoby Brissett, garbage time hero. Garbage time hero, Brissett. Ooh.
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8: Now, what's also going to be over, I'll tell you this. It was just 4 years ago, seems longer than that, where Aaron Rodgers decided it's untenable for me in Green Bay, can't be here anymore, right? And for 2 years, the soap opera of him wanting to leave, where is he going to go? He wins a couple of MVPs. He pushes his way out of Green Bay. He gets to the Jets. Now he gets to the Steelers. 5 years ago now, going to the second year here. But Rodgers left. It was a lot of talk where he's going to go, who's going to want his services. He winds up with the Jets and now to Pittsburgh. I am pretty sure, in fact, I would lay a lot of money, if you could say who's the Aaron Rodgers now in the NFL, it's Joe Burrow. Right? Ja'Marr Chase had a big, fun press conference where he said, hey, we're calling him Mean Joe this year. Right? Mean Joe Burrow, because he's got a little bit more of an edge to him. Cincinnati looked like they were at the next step. You thought the Bengals were going to be a great team for a decade. They got the Super Bowl within 1 second, one Aaron Donald second of potentially winning the Super Bowl. But it hasn't worked out. The team has not played well. He's in this preseason with much more of a, not leadership, but much more of a sense of urgency, right? And it's fun they're calling him Mean Joe, because Burrow is the exact opposite of that, into how cool he is under pressure. His teammates love him. But Ja'Marr Chase saying, hey, it's kind of fun seeing that now we're calling him Mean Joe. If this year does not go well for the Bengals, Joe Burrow is going to suddenly talk about...
6: 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Ladies and gentlemen, this is The Odd Couple with Rob Parker and Kelvin Washington.
9: Now that I think about it, why wasn't Bill Belichick in, right? We had this conversation months ago when they announced the finalists, folks who were going to be enshrined in the Hall of Fame. And we knew Bill Belichick had a chance to be it. He was not, did not get the 40 votes that he needed. And right there, controversy ensues. We have a bunch of conversations. But Adam Vinatieri, because he brings him back up, starts the conversation again of that should have been Bill Belichick, because he should have been their first ballot Hall of Famer. When you mention all the stuff he does in football, all the titles he has as a head coach, not to mention when he was an assistant coach with the Giants, of course, should have had some there as well. The conversation begins, why wasn't he there again? And I got to go back to this. Do I believe you deserve to be up in the Hall of Fame? Yes. And I think all of those things came back to bite him in the butt, even though we all know he is a dynamic coach.
6: This is The Odd Couple with Rob Parker and

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1: What you need to know.
7: The Minnesota Vikings named Kyler Murray as their starting quarterback this year. Bears safety Kobe Bryant will miss 4 to 6 months after knee surgery last week. The NBA season openers in October will include the 76ers at New York. In tennis, Coco Gauff won her quarterfinal in Toronto when her opponent withdrew. Among the three WNBA games, Indiana over New York 106-92. Caitlin Clark 22 points, 10 assists. Baseball's late game in LA went to the Dodgers in 10 innings over Kansas City 5-4. Starter Blake Snell, just off the IL, struck out 10 in six innings of work. In the AL West, Houston still with a half-game lead over the Rangers. Houston lost 4-1 at San Francisco, while Texas lost 3-2 at the Angels. The Halos fired pitching coach Mike Maddox. Tampa Bay won its eighth straight game, 12-4 at the A's. San Diego 11-2 over Milwaukee. Yankees and Toronto each won. I'm Steve DeSig.
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12: 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Welcome in the beginning of another hour of the Ben Maller Show. 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
12: 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What are you waiting for? Well, someone that would like to get to work, currently unemployed, lead story this hour from the speculation room, if you will. And a former MLB skipper who was a big part of the cheating ass 1,000, 2,000 holes would like back in the game, making the headlines here. And we saw this or not, perhaps not. The smarmy Alex Cora, the only person that loves Alex Cora more than Alex Cora is Alex Cora. So Alex Cora says he expects to manage again eventually, I'm sure. He had no timetable, though. He did a round of some interviews this week. Did not mention exactly when he'll return to the dugout.

0: But he did confirm that after the Red Sox whacked him back in April, he turned down an offer to manage the Philadelphia Phillies, said no to Dave Dombrowski, and they hired Don Mattingly as the interim manager. So that happened. His explanation, he played the family card from the bottom of the deck. Yeah, from the bottom of the deck, just like that. Now, the thing I love about this, these guys that always play the family card are so full of crap. Years ago when I covered basketball all the time, Danny Ainge, he used to play for the Celtics. So Danny Ainge was with the Phoenix Suns. And if I remember correctly, there was an incident with a towel. It was like Robert Horry or somebody slapped him with a towel. He lost his job. And he said, hey, I want to spend more time with my family. And like a week later, it seemed like it was a week later, he was sitting next to me at what used to be called Staples Center. And we were not paying attention to the game. We were watching. There was this DC sniper story that was going on. And we were watching that. I remember what we were watching because it was like it was captivating. It was like, oh, my God, this is terrible. And then he moved his family to Boston. Now he's moved back, he's back with the Jazz, I guess, been there for a few years. But these guys that say, for the family. No. You know, many people, it's going to shock you, are able to have a family and have a job. It's wild. It is so freaking crazy. But there's Alex Cora playing the family card from the bottom of the deck. Said, I needed my family. I guess nobody else needs their family. Most families want their people to work. He said, priorities are priorities. Please. Yeah. All right. That's where that was. Corey did say that his family, his kids want him to manage again. I thought they wanted him to be around. They don't want, the sons don't want Alex Cora pestering them all the time. Why would that be? I don't understand. And he said his kids already have a preferred team. Blah, blah, blah, blah, blah. All right. So that is a good jumping off point. Let us discuss the question. What did you take away from Alex Cora's chat with the media about his MLB managerial future, the former Red Sox manager? So my observations on this, I've got raw oysters, Chop Shop, and Paris Baguette. And we will combine all of these things together, and we are going to howl at the moon. Is what we're going to do. Now, number one.
1: Number one.
0: One, one, one, one,
1: number one. Number one.
0: One.
1: Number one.
0: Alex,
1: number one.
0: I'm done with that. Alex Cora is going to handpick his next managerial job. Or at least that is what Alex Cora would like you to believe. He's going to pick it. That's it. He's right now living the Marco Polo lifestyle. Alex Cora is living the Marco Polo lifestyle, embracing his sabbatical, enjoying the life of Riley, waiting for some desperate, horny owner to call him up and say, hey, how would you like to have all this gold bullion and manage my team? Here's a key to the clubhouse. Knock yourself out. But Alex Cora is not some managerial Fabergé egg. He's not. He's more like raw oysters. He's an acquired taste, Alex Cora. That's just the way it is. And he's got a supersized ego, which is amazing because I was around the Dodgers when he played for them and he wasn't very good as a player. Was able to pull out, according to what I read on the internet, very good at cheating with the a-holes back in the day. But nonetheless, listen, acquired taste, massive ego, the whole thing, a lot of baggage, and the snuffleupagus in the room, all of that aura of Alex Cora took a hit when the Red Sox turned on the afterburners after he was excommunicated from Boston baseball. Now, I realize they've lost four in a row now and the sky is falling around Fenway and all that for the Red Sox. However, you look around, despite all that, you figure that the Mets are going to have a new manager. The Phillies, if they don't do a lot in the playoffs, Don Mattingly's ass is grass. He'll be out. So those teams could come sniffing around. Dombrowski, if he keeps his job, he's at loggerheads with Bryce Harper. Dombrowski will certainly give Cora a call if Don Mattingly doesn't work out. And the Angels, who wouldn't want to manage the Angels? Come on, more on them in a minute. That job is seemingly open every 15 minutes. You give us 15 minutes, we'll give you a new manager, and whoever face plants in October. Now, this is old school, right? This is old school. Maybe even the Yankees. Now, back in the old days, before the nerds took over baseball, you didn't achieve success in the playoffs, you lost your job. Nowadays, just keep these guys around. They're just middle managers, and they don't really do much. And they just give quotes to the media, and the media suck them up and just love them. So that's where we are, right? I mean, Cora, he does not hold all the cards, is what I'm trying to say. I'm reading the tea leaves here. He does not hold all the cards. As a distant relative of Nostradamus and occasional friend of Nostradinus, he does not. Alex Cora is selling himself as the prettiest, hottest girl at the dance. Like just amazing beauty. God-given genetic beauty, right? That whole thing. The evidence, though, suggests that Boston's clubhouse and the quality of life improved after he vacated the building. So you're not supposed to say that part. Don't give me, it's a guarantee that Alex Cora is right back. And he can also do TV, and there's plenty of TV jobs at NBC and the other networks that he can go get if he's so inclined. So it's an awkward sales pitch. It's an awkward sales pitch considering how the Red Sox have turned things around after he left. Now, meanwhile, to the boogie down Bronx we go, where the Yankees ending up in the Wall Street Journal. What did they do to end up in the Wall Street Journal? Well, the New York Yankees, if you didn't see this, perhaps not. The Yankees have reached a $2.6 billion financial agreement with a private equity firm. What? Whoa. Yeah. Apollo Sports Capital is the name of the outfit. And they are very happy to announce that this will strengthen the franchise's financial portfolio. They will be better off despite the ginormous financial package, $2.6 billion. We are told that the Steinbrenner family, the ones that didn't earn the wealth but were born into the genetic lottery and won it, the Steinbrenner family will retain full control of ownership, authority, they'll still make the final call. The buck stops with them, and so they claim this will just be for financial flexibility is what they're claiming here, and that Apollo will not take over the team. They just have a seat at the table. Can you imagine spending $2.6 billion and not having say? Like, what is that? The financing will be used to, they say, in part to refinance the existing debt. All right, the existing debt, and give the organization some, as we said, flexibility, blah, blah, blah, more opportunities. All right, so here's the question. Are the Hal Steinbrenner Yankees modernizing? Are the Hal Steinbrenner Yankees modernizing, compromising, or selling their soul with this particular deal? So I got no skin in the game. This is a dark day in Yankee history. It just is. It's just wrong on so many levels. And there's a lot of stupid people that won't understand this, and they'll think everything's fine. You're making a big deal about nothing. I will push back on that because I actually have lived my life. I've seen what has happened with private equity. I know how these things go. And there are exceptions. There's certainly exceptions where it doesn't work all the time in the negative. However, more times than not, it's a bad thing. The Steinbrenner kids have taken this family heirloom and they have driven it straight to the private equity pawn shop. Where are the pawn stars when you need them? Now, one of the most famous quotes from George Steinbrenner, you might not know who that is. George Steinbrenner was a despot owner of the Yankees, bigger than life, back when it was a mom and pop operation back in the olden days of Yankee baseball, 40 plus years ago, almost 50 years ago, George Steinbrenner took over the Yankees. And one of his famous quotes, because he was asked, are you going to ever sell the Yankees? And he said, owning the Yankees, this is a quote, owning the Yankees is like owning the Mona Lisa. You don't sell it, close quote. That was from George Steinbrenner. And, well, Hal Steinbrenner, the kid, while he hasn't technically sold the Mona Lisa, like the still going to troll the Yankees.

all the kid has done is invited a bunch of Wall Street dopes to come in to the Louvre, and they've got calculators in one hand, they've got bolt cutters in the other, and there's a U-Haul waiting outside. That's what this is. Private equity. We've seen it time and again. How many great restaurants that we've enjoyed over the many years have gone out of business or come close to bankruptcy because of private equity, right? And so private equity comes in, and it's the chop shop. It's the chop shop of modern society. They pour billions of dollars in. I'll tell you what the hustle is. They pour billions of dollars in to things that people love and feel like they need. And then they squeeze every single nickel out of them. They strip the copper. They strip the copper wiring. They sell the tires. They leave the rotting carcass on cinder blocks is what they do. Time and again. And so Hal Steinbrenner can stand there and proclaim, don't worry, nothing to see here. Yeah, bah, bah, bah, bah, bah, bah, bah. The Steinbrenners have full control. Yeah. Yeah. And the guy swimming with an octopus is technically in control, you know, until the tentacles start wrapping around his ankles and then his neck and choke him to death. But until then, fine. Anyway, maybe this arrangement works beautifully, and that's great. History, though, says that when private equity shows up and is carrying $2.6 billion in the suitcase, $2.6 billion. It's not there because they loved Yankee baseball and they grew up listening to John Sterling and their parents loved Phil Rizzuto. That's not it. That's not it at all. So that's just the way it is. George treated the Yankees like a priceless violin, a Stradivarius violin, just priceless, right? And the kids took that priceless Stradivarius violin and took that down and sold it to a hedge fund group. And then they turned that into lumber, wood for the fire, the campfire. Burn, baby, burn. Burn, baby, burn. All right, meanwhile, to Anaheim, the Angels, bad at baseball, good at making headlines. The Halos did the thing you can't do at the time you can't do it for reasons beyond belief. The Angels, who are long buried, one of the worst teams in baseball, and they decided randomly in mid-August to fire pitching coach Mike Maddux. Now, normally, a pitching coach being fired does not rise to the level of a Mahler monologue. However, this is the exception to the rule. So not only was Mike Maddux poleaxed, his assistant pitching coach, I mean, I'm older. They used to have one pitching coach. Now they have the assistant pitching coach. They have the bullpen pitching coach. So they made sweeping changes to the pitching staff, the people who are in charge of the pitching staff at the Big A. There's just over 40 games to go. Just over 40 games to go. The numbers have been just horrific. Angel pitchers had a 4.51 earned run average, seventh worst in the big leagues, and had issued an MLB high 508 walks through Monday. 508. You're just giving base runners, or you're just asking for, I mean, you just throw the ball down the middle. The way modern baseball is played, where they don't try to hit for average, you're going to be fine. You'll at least be in the middle. You just throw the ball right down the middle and say, hey, hit it. These guys, most of them will miss anyway. I digress. So the interim GM, the old St. Louis Cardinal guy, John Mozeliak, he has come in here and he made a bunch of trades. And now he has said that the staff, here's the money quote, John Mozeliak, the interim GM, said the staff wasn't sufficiently using available technology to help pitchers. And he was very critical of their coaching methods. All right. So question. What stands out about the Angels, that sad sack Angels team, whacking their pitching coach, Mike Maddux, with just a month and a half to go in the baseball regular season? So I will actually give the Halos credit. Okay, I am going, don't do it, Mahler. Don't do it. I'm going to do it. These bozos continue to find new and creative ways to embarrass themselves. It's fascinating. Like, who cooked this one up? Seriously, you're scapegoating Mike.

0: Maddux, do they not realize how respected a pitching coach Mike Maddux is in the sport of baseball? Do they not understand that he's in this generation, and he's been there for so long, he's been through multiple generations, he's one of the all-time great pitching coaches, and he's the guy who helped the Texas Rangers win the World Series a couple years ago. He was the pitching coach when they won the World Series, right? Did he take some stupid pills? How about last year? Mike Maddux with the Rangers. You know who led baseball in earned run average last year? The Texas Rangers. Who was their pitching coach? Ding, ding, ding, ding, ding. Mike Maddux. You're good at this game. You are good. You're good at this game. So the Angels said, well, we know you had a good resume. Well, we're going to get rid of you because you're not listening. So what does that tell us? The Angels, who were seemingly lucky to get him, Mike Maddux, we praised the hire. We thought it was a great hire. So they hired Mike Maddux, and I'm assuming I don't know this for sure, but I'm going to assume some 24-year-old named Braxton, who just got the job 6 months ago in the analytics department, decided to let John Mozeliak, the interim general manager, know that Maddux wasn't doing what he wanted, wasn't worshiping enough at the church of the algorithm, and so he had to be excommunicated from the Halos. And what exactly was Maddux supposed to do exactly? What was he supposed to do here? Seriously, I don't understand. You handed the guy a smoldering pile of turds in a wheelbarrow. At least it was kind to put them in a wheelbarrow. So Maddux is pushing this smoldering pile of turds in the Home Depot wheelbarrow. And you said, well, open up a restaurant. He said, okay, I'll open up a restaurant. And he bought a franchise for Paris Baguette. He said, okay, I opened up a Paris Baguette. And the Angels said, okay, good. That's good. And so he opened that up. And then the Angels ownership, Artie Moreno, sounded shocked when nobody bought the Meadow Muffins that they were trying to sell. They made Meadow Muffins out of the smoldering pile of turds that was in the wheelbarrow. Unfortunately for the Angels, I guess whoever hired him, I know the interim GM didn't hire him, whoever hired Maddux didn't realize he's from the old country. He attempts to follow the KISS method. Keep it simple, stupid. The KISS method. Throw strikes, change speeds, get outs. Oh, you're such a boomer. My God. Can you imagine that? You're fired because you told your pitchers to throw strikes, change speeds, and get outs. But you didn't tell them that the analytics say that you should not throw a breaking ball when it's a 2-2 count and you're facing a left-handed pitcher and it's 72 degrees with the wind blowing out of the north and 47,000 fans in the stadium. Not any less than that. It's got to be 47,000 fans or more. The analytics say that if you throw on the 2-2 pitch a cutter, you're going to get an out more times than not. Okay. Thank you. Go jump off a building. Thank you very much. Why not? Can the algorithm, I'm asking for a friend, can the algorithm throw 97 miles an hour with movement? Can a spreadsheet locate a slider? Can you use AI, any of the AI, Gemini, Grok, ChatGPT? Can they come out of the bullpen? So the Angels just whiffed yet again. 40-something games to go in the season, and you said, we got to get rid of this guy. What are you doing? The Angels, they're the team that fired the mechanic because the car that they gave the mechanic had no engine, and the mechanic said, I can't fix the engine. There's no engine. So that's where we are. It is the Ben Maller Show. If you'd like to be part, 877-99 on Fox. That's 877-996-6369. And it's not often this happens in sports, but we had a truly holy night, a holy night in sport. What is that all about? 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We'll do it next. However, it is the A Blockity Block. It's a block party, and what hour is it right now?
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1: 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The Odd Couple with Rob Parker and Kelvin Washington. 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
22: President Trump is slamming Michigan's Democratic nominee for U.S. Senate. In a speech in Las Vegas Wednesday, Trump claimed Abdul El-Sayed hates Jewish people and hates Israel.
23: Abdul El-Sayed, lovely gentleman, he's a man of hate.
2: And now he's going around saying, no, I love everybody. He doesn't love everybody.
22: He went on to predict that El Sayed will lose the November.

0: November election. The progressive Democrat defeated establishment-backed Congresswoman Haley Stevens in Tuesday's closely watched contest. In the midterms, El Sayed will face Republican Mike Rogers, who has Trump's backing. Primary contests are being held in Tennessee on Thursday. The main event is the Republican primary for governor, where Senator Marsha Blackburn, Congressman John Rose, and State Representative Monty Fritz are running to replace term-limited Republican Governor Bill Lee. And Acting Attorney General Todd Blanche won't have Republican Senator Susan Collins' vote when his nomination heads to the Senate floor. She says she reviewed his qualifications and concluded his actions have further eroded the Justice Department's independence. That's politics. I'm Mark Mayfield.
1: Hi, this is Rob Dibble with an important message to the 19 million veterans who defend America's freedom. 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This iHeartMedia station invites all active duty service men, women, and veterans to salute our flag. 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

0: Sounds like fire and Coop's just getting higher.
1: Like Pascal. I want to talk over this. Man. Winning act, the vote of the studio judges, Inca Terror, and those on the show, is amazing. This is Marcel in Brooklyn, a production of J Scoop and Just Josh and that crew, Milkman, all team double. I think this is mostly J Scoop on this one, but that's Marcel in Brooklyn right there. And if you have about 7 weeks to edit, Marcel will sound like this.
0: We do not stop.
1: No.
0: Don't. Until to get this right.
1: That's right.
2: Right.
1: Yeah. There's J Scoop there. All right. It is the Ben Maller Show, the hour of baseball. The hour of baseball here as we react to some of the stories around the major leagues. And you can join us as well and be part of the fun. 877-99 on Fox, the call-in number. Also on X. At Ben Maller. That's at Ben Maller. If you'd like to be part of the program, and you can also say hello to Lorena FSR Tech Queen. There's Koopa Loop right over there. A Bronco fan. That's a Bronco fan. And your comments can and will be used against you in the court of sports radio. So there you go. Michael writes in from Tulsa. He says the monologue was not good. He says it's only a C- on the monologue. I could not give an S about baseball until the playoffs start. I know you have content to do, but this time of the year is truly the dog days until football starts, and F the Yankees. Well, fair enough for you. We can agree to disagree on that.
3: Not that far away.
1: Football, real football. We don't care about these exhibition games. Although there's going to be a bunch of games on Thursday, tomorrow. A bunch of games in the NFL. It seems everyone, that's the first real week of the exhibition season, which is really

0: just for people to get hurt mostly, and for people to complain. It's the play him or don't play him situation and all that.
1: Yeah, anyway, this is where we evaluate talent, Ben.
0: Oh, please. No, they already know. It's ridiculous. They know who's going to make the team and who's not going to make the team. You can play yourself out of a job, but you can't really play yourself into a job. That's a myth. That is a myth. Much like in baseball. Remember many of the players that have worked here over the years in baseball, they have these things called spring training invitees. And sometimes people are shocked. Oh, I can't believe a spring training invitee, a non-roster invitee, made the team. They had agreements. They're like, okay, well, listen, we're not going to give you a roster spot because we're going to try to keep this infielder from being taken off our roster by the Royals. So instead, what we're going to do is we're going to have you as a non-roster invitee, but you're going to make the roster. And yeah. So anyway, all right, we'll go to the phones. What do we have here? Eeny, meeny, miny, moe. Let's go to Andrew, who's in Bakersfield, California. Hello, Andrew. Welcome.
2: Hey, Ben. Real quick on Shedeur Sanders, if you'll permit me. I know last hour was the football hour, but I thought, you know, he got the Heisman, but Travis Hunter did. But the point is, Shedeur Sanders was the one throwing the football to Travis Hunter. That's all I got, Ben. Thanks.
0: That's a terrible phone call. That's a horrifically bad phone call. Eddie is in Charlotte. Thumbs up, thumbs down, Eddie. Hello, thumbs up, thumbs down, Eddie. Welcome.
3: Good morning, Mr. Mather. How are you feeling?
0: Can you hear me? Is there like a full moon or something? I need the cosmic insider, the astrology insider, to call up here. Because we had Hollering James last hour, and then he's my Viking guy, and he wanted to talk about the Twins and didn't listen to anything I said. And then I've got Andrew, who was so upset because he effed up a call yesterday that he called up today to correct yesterday's phone call when nobody cares about yesterday's show. We've moved on. You know what I'm saying, Eddie? You know what I mean? But you're going to save the show. You're like a knight in shining armor here.
3: Oh.
0: You're galloping in, Eddie. You're galloping in. Yeah, don't be coy with me. You know, don't be bashful. You know what you're doing. Okay. You're about to save the show. Right. You're about to save the show.
3: Much.
0: All right. What do we have here?
3: Okay, here we go. As we all know, at the end of college football season, we got a whole lot of extra time. Thumbs up or thumbs down? Do you think maybe we can get a couple of preseason college games in to evaluate talent?
0: No. We have those. They're called, I'm going to go thumbs down. They're called money games. And every once in a while, the big boys in college football lose one of those money games. And it's great. Remember when Michigan lost, back when Michigan had some aura to them and they lost, it was Appalachian State years ago. Mm-hmm. And that was like one of the most ridiculous. I was like, oh my God, this is nuts. No, I like it. Those are the exhibition games. You play the cream puffs. So, Lorena, you're a big college football fan. Many people don't know. She worked in the Southeastern Conference for years. What do you think?
3: Okay.
4: Yeah. Sounds great.
0: Okay. That's not a great take. All right. Well, Coop, thumbs up or thumbs down? Eddie is proposing exhibition college football games is what he's proposing here.
1: Thumbs down.
0: Thumbs down. All right, we agree.
4: Whatever.
3: Okay.
0: Thumbs down.
3: All right. Sounds good. All right, number two. In the modern NBA era, can we say LeBron James has been the best face for it? Thumbs up or thumbs down?
1: Has been the best what?
3: Face for the NBA.
0: Right. Now, what is your definition of the modern era? Since 2000? Is that the...
3: Since 1980, let's say.
0: Oh, thumbs down. Thumbs down. No. I'm Team Jordan. I'm Team Jordan. I know
3: you were going to say that, Ben.
0: I love Jordan. I mean, I was a Jordan guy. Lorena, you watched a lot of basketball for years. You were always invited to the NBA Finals every year. Thumbs up or thumbs down on LeBron James being the great face of the
4: I'm going to go with a thumbs way up.
0: Way up, Team way LeBron. Way up. Oh, look at that. Team LeBron. Well, Coopaloop, we have a tie. You get to break the tie, Coop. Keep in mind, he played for your little team there. Go ahead.
1: Two thumbs down.
0: Thumbs down. How about that? Take that.
1: Magic Johnson was the best face of the NBA.
0: Wow, Magic.
3: Oh, okay. That's a good proposal.
0: I would go. Hold on. LeBron James. Oh, there's Maggie. I would go Benoit Benjamin, 1987 Clippers. That's what I would go with. But that's just
3: wow.

0: Yeah, thank you. Yes.
1: Okay, I got a foodie, and then I'm out of you guys' way.
0: All right.
1: A female associate of mine had me try this macaroni and cheese with a little bit of meat, the meat of your choice. Thumbs up or thumbs down?
2: Yeah, so I've seen this before, like little hot dog pieces or something like that in the mac and cheese. I've never
3: ground beef or
2: ground beef. Oh yeah, don't they sell that like the you just add water thing and I guess you got
4: to boys, you have to put brisket.
3: Brisket's good too. Yeah.
2: You give me brisket and mac and cheese, I'm in. Thumbs up. I'm in on brisket mac and cheese. That sounds really good. What about you, Lorena?
4: All day every day.
2: All day every day. Yeah.
3: Thumbs way up. You could put literally any meat in there, and it's going to be delicious.
1: Wow.
2: Wow.
1: All right. Unanimous.
2: What about you, Eddie? Are you team meat in the mac and cheese? Are you?
1: Most definitely. Bacon.
2: All about the bacon, baby. All right. Well, thank you, Greg. Ed, there it is. Thumbs up, thumbs down, Eddie. Fan favorite.
5: Thank you.
2: Till next
1: thank
2: time,
1: you.
2: Eddie.
1: Thank you.
2: All right, you saved the show, Eddie. We were going to turn off the transmitter and call it a day and just go home. And put the soup on. That would be what we did.
4: Mm.
2: You know, don't say, I got replaced by soup back in 09. So I don't want, it's a little PTSD situation. Let's say hello to let me get rid of this line here. Clear that line. Andre. We have Mallory third degree coming up, but we go to Andre in the Commonwealth. Hello, welcome. Andre.
6: Welcome.
7: Hello,
6: welcome.
7: Ben. It's good to be with you.
2: Willis and his dog Willis. Friend. I hear Willis in the background.
7: Willis is also very enthusiastic about being on the program. Ben, speaking of baseball, Willis and I feel Red Sox, they're a legitimate threat to win the World Series. We feel it needs to be a little bit more respect on their name, right? These high value franchises on both coasts, the Yankees and the Dodgers spending all this money. Okay, the Boston Red Sox, what is it? They won 36, 37 in the last 40 games, something of that. Their nature, I think, that's the storyline that needs to have a little bit of prominence. The Red Sox, not just to make.
2: All right, time out. I feel like this call should have been made a week ago. I feel like this is have you not watched the last four games? They lost four games in a row. The Red Sox are falling apart. This is very odd for you to make this take now. I feel like this is a dated take, and this take would have been great 4 or 5 days ago, and now I don't feel it has the same power, the same razzle dazzle as it did.
7: Point taken, Ben, but we can take a little three-game, four-game slide here when you've won 80, 90% of the last game. Did I say that they're going to win the world? All I'm saying is this is the team that's right there in the hunt, and they're not getting the respect they deserve. The Yankees with their payroll, obviously the Dodgers with their payroll, the Red Sox can't be considered a small market team. I think the Brewers deserve the most respect in this conversation in terms of what they're doing within the parameters of what they have. Also, Tampa Bay, another franchise that has to win on the margin, as Billy Beane taught us. You don't buy players, you buy wins. So I'll take the slide they're on right now. But in the grand scheme of things, as we go into September, I think the Red Sox in the American League East, which is going to decide who goes to the World Series, I don't think there's much strength in the Central. I don't think there's much strength in the West. I think they can beat the Yankees. I think they can beat the Tampa Bay Rays. And land themselves in the World Series. They need more respect in the conversation. Yes, I'll take this slide. We lost a couple games here. And then Mr. Alex Cora, wanting to get back into baseball. Okay, wanting to have his shot. He had his run in Boston. He brought a little bit of prosperity. I get that. But that's another thing that they've had to deal with. They've switched managers. They brought in all these young players, and they just keep taking. So, yes, I'm not coming off this take. I will see your point that they have lost a couple in a row. Over the arch of this season, the ups, the downs, I see them trending in the right direction, going into the playoffs, chance to win the World Series. Now, Ben, listen, we got Alligator Arms Murray, where we started, okay?
2: Yeah.
7: Alligator Arms Murray, I think he's found this is his moment, okay? We know that Minnesota is already in the march for Arms.
2: Quickly!
7: Quickly! Okay, here's the point. Alligator Arms Murray gets them through this season. Also, The call that got
2: what does that mean?
7: Lorena was out. People were frustrated, but Lorena's back now, and Kyler Murray is going to lead the Vikings back into the lottery. Thanks for taking the call.
2: All right, I don't have time for a rebuttal, so we will move ahead in the broadcast. Yeah. All right, time. I'll just move ahead. Here's the Insta trivia. Blank's rookie NFL season included in all.

0: all-time brain cramp. All right. This person caught a pass, obviously wide receiver, fell to the ground untouched, got up, spiked the football. He thought the play was dead. However, the play wasn't dead, and the opponent recovered the football because nobody had touched him. That blooper became a defining moment of his career, although he would go on to become a Super Bowl hero. That is the Insta Trivia, the answer. Mallard of the Third Degree, we'll get to it. We'll do it next.
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8: OpenAI has agreed to a $3.2 million settlement with the Department of Justice over allegations the company discriminated against U.S. workers in its hiring practices. Matt Mattinson has the story.
9: The DOJ says the investigation involved fewer than 10 positions, but found issues including how some jobs were advertised and how applications were accepted. Under the agreement, OpenAI will pay $1.2 million in civil penalties and $2 million to compensate workers affected by the alleged practices. The company denies the findings, but says it reached the agreement to resolve the matter and move forward with its immigration-related hiring program.
8: Anthropic inking a $10 billion deal with AI cloud startup Volta. And AI systems from Anthropic and OpenAI created fake identities in an effort to break into the site GitHub. The UK's AI Security Institute says Anthropic's Mythos and OpenAI's Sol used autonomy and deception to mask the hacks. This comes as more AI models are being caught starting their own hacks. Tech Report. I'm Mark Mayfield.
10: 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And I'm here to tell you that defeating cancer takes breakthroughs. 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
14: 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The offense controlled the defense. Second thing, Caleb Williams has lost, he told me, 13 pounds. I'm telling you right now, he was the fastest quarterback in the league last year. His top speed was 21 miles an hour. He took off along the left side. A play broke down. He looked like a wide receiver. Now, he's not as bulky. He's not as strong. 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To be more elusive. And he looked fast. 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

0: Like, are you sure you're allowed to do that? 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
1: 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LeVar Arrington, Brady Quinn, and a cup of Joe. 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

0: 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Always be prepared. Thank you. Thank you. Thank you. Time now for the Insta Trivia, and here it is. The Insta Trivia. Blank's rookie NFL season included an all-time brain cramp. Guy caught a pass, fell to the ground untouched, got up, spiked the football. Whee! Thought the play was dead. The opponent recovered because recovered the ball because nobody touched the player. The blooper became an early defining moment in this player's career, although he would go on to have a bigger moment in the Super Bowl. That is the question. What is the answer? And Rob, the ambassador of Bakersfield, got it right. Bad job by you. Kelvin Benjamin from Alf, the alien opiner. Sam Darnold, guessed by Femi. Thumbs up, thumbs down. Eddie from Maller Prop Guy. Derek Carr from Michael in Tulsa. Harry Carson from DJ Spin Patrick. Popeye the Sailor Man. Boop, boop. From Doc Dan. Billy White Shoes Johnson from Mediocre Kabuki. Do you have an answer, Lorena?
1: Steve Carell.
0: No, it is Plaxico Burress. Plaxico Burress against Jacksonville with the with the Steelers. It did not go well for him that day. All right, here we go. Here we go.
2: It's Maller.
0: Is he still working for us? I don't know. Degree. He was working with us.
2: This is one big
1: I believe he's
2: gets
1: still
2: grilled.
0: It's hard to keep track of who works here. Go ahead there, Koopaloo, please.
3: Jackson Dart has begun to slide during practice, and it has Giants head coach John Harbaugh pretty excited. His teammate Brian Burns says that they've been begging him to do that for a while now. Ben, you think Dart will turn over a new leaf in the regular season?
0: Yeah, I think he should try different kinds of slides. Like, he can do the electric slide. Like, he can do ballroom. There's like a ballroom slide thing you can do. I think he should learn all the dance moves. No, I don't believe anything in training camp. I have to see it in the regular season because I believe muscle memory takes over. So I'll believe it when I see it in the regular season. Next!
3: It was reported this week that the Clippers are likely to get a slap on the wrist from the NBA involving
0: Shocking.
3: The Kawhi Leonard investigation.
0: Yes.
3: Negotiated settlement with Kawhi playing for the Raptors. Ben, do you agree?
0: Well, the fact the NBA hasn't done anything yet leads you to believe they don't want to do anything. Otherwise, they would have done something. So, yes, I believe it'll be very light, and it's a big nothing burger, which will annoy that annoying podcast guy. Next!
3: All right, here we go. Demetrius Yannakopoulos,
0: yeah, right.
3: The owner of a Greek team in the EuroLeague, said he is very serious about trying to sign Nikola Jokic when he becomes a free agent next summer.
0: Yeah.
3: Ben, Jokic is kind of a weird dude. Could you see him doing something like that?
0: Yeah. All he has to do is buy him all the horses he wants, and Jokic is there. Boom. Done. Out of here. You see?

0: Maybe Russell Westbrook's talking to a team in Israel. He's going to go play in Israel. So there you go. Why not? How do we do, Coop?
1: You pass his vision.
0: Hey,
2: DraftKings presents a message. 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
3: If you're gonna play the game, boy, you gotta learn to play it right.
2: Whatever your wager, sometimes
3: you got to know when to hold up.
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3: know when to fold up.
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2: Remember, it's more fun when it's for fun.
3: When the dealing's done.
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0: Yep, you're erasing it from sports history.
1: 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I enjoyed that day.
0: Cubs fans wish they could erase the Steve Bartman memory.
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0: Oh, boy.
8: Uh-oh.
11: Rich Davis.
0: Ah!
11: This is Covino and Rich.
0: If you're a Vikings fan, this is a very low-risk, high-reward. Very similar to, you know, how I feel about Debo on the Niners. Like, 1 year, $5 million guaranteed. Like, yeah, shoot your shot. Roll the dice. I think Kyler Murray is a good opportunity, especially when you're competing against Jordan Love and LaFleur, who's going to be coaching for his job. Let's be honest. He's one of those guys that if they don't turn a corner this year, there might be people in Green Bay saying might be time to move on from LaFleur if they just can't get to that next level. Chicago with Caleb Williams and Ben Johnson. Last year, they looked as like, yo, a big step. This year, maybe a bigger step. And we're forgetting about Dan Campbell and that Lions team who really came into their own the last couple of years. That's a really tough division. For Minnesota to compete, they need to be decisive. And that decisive move was made and said, hey, it's Kyler Murray's team right now.
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4: The Dodgers took the late ball game in 10 innings, beating Kansas City 5-4. Dodgers starting pitcher Blake Snell, just off the injured list, had 10 strikeouts in 6 innings of work. Colorado and the Angels with wins, San Francisco as well. Tampa Bay won its 8th straight, 12-4 at the A's. The Rays hit 6 home runs. Junior Caminero with his 35th of the year. Atlanta 4-0 over the Mets. Matt Olson hit his 35th home run. San Diego blitz Milwaukee 11-2. Walker Buehler got the win, pitching 6 innings. It was St. Louis 2-0 over Philadelphia. The Cubs won 8-6 at Washington. The Yankees sent Seattle to a 5th straight loss 4-1 with 4 runs in the 7th. Toronto sent Boston to a 4th straight loss 5-3. Detroit beat Cleveland 6-4. The Reds in 10 innings won at the White Sox 5-4. The Minnesota Vikings named Kyler Murray as their starting quarterback this year over J.J. McCarthy. I'm Steve DeSager.
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10: That's a case of the boob tube blues. The boob tube blues. Welcome in the beginning of another hour of the Ben Maller Show. We are in the air everywhere. We're just across the room, and then if you keep going and you got to make a left and then a right, we're right there, and we're doing the dipsy do coast to coast, border to border, and beyond, on the best and particularly powerful microphones of FSR emanating live from the drop.
11: Going live
10: 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Now, mediocre Kabuki and Manuel and Gardena say, Maller, can you give me a live read? And I said, you know what? I probably will. If Nimbus, the Nimbot guy, if he wants it and Steelers Nasty and Rebecca the Ram fan want it, we'll do it. And they all said yes. Even Filler Up Phil said, we'd really like that. 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Well, programming note, we'd like to alert all the affiliates down the line. Coming up later this hour, we have the Maller Riddle of the Day. Also, too much or not enough. And she's back by popular demand. We welcome the Queen of Hearts segment to the show. So that means we need questions. So that's where you come in. This is an interactive experience. So you can send a question in right now. Hashtag Queen of Hearts. Hashtag Queen of Hearts. Now you will be able to call for that segment if you are so inclined. That'll be coming up a little bit later. A little bit later this hour. So again, hashtag Queen of Hearts on X. So those are the bits we have this hour. Maller Riddle of the Day. Too much or not enough. And the Queen of Hearts with Lorena. So that's ahead. Meanwhile, our lead this hour, our lead story this hour from TV Land, got an update on the status of the apparently boozing broadcaster. If you have not heard, perhaps not, the former pitchman for Corona Beer. Apparently he might have liked that product a little too much.

much. Anyway, a CBS Sports president, someone named David Burson. I have no idea who that is. If he wants to hire me, I'll learn all about him. David Burson says there is, quote, no timetable or final decision regarding Toe, Knee, Row, Mo, who remains on the naughty list, indefinite leave for Tony following his drive on the wild side in Wisconsin. Now, the guy running CBS Sports called it a, quote, evolving situation. That's corporate bullcrap. And said CBS is still assessing Tony Romo's predicament. All right, so that is a good jumping off point. Let us discuss the question. Keep it simple. CBS, the president of their sports outfit there, says there is, quote, no timetable or final decision on Tony Romo's future on NFL broadcast. What are we supposed to infer from this? So I've got Buffalo Wild Wings, Roman Candle, and the Amazon. And we will combine all of these things together. Every little thing we're going to combine together. And we are going to have a frosty mug of deliciousness. A frosty mug of deliciousness. First of all, the way I read the room, and I'm very rarely wrong about these things, the way I read the room, there is a civil war going on at CBS involving Tony Romo. You've got Team Romo. We love Tony. He's great at the cocktail parties. Everyone makes a mistake. He's good. He's our guy. He'll be fine. Then you've got Team Dump Romo. And that's the team saying he's overpaid, he's lazy, he doesn't work hard, he's an embarrassment, he's a drunk, he's a loser. So you have Team Romo versus Team Dump Romo, and the boss, David Burson, is standing at the Mason-Dixon line right now waving a white flag. He don't know what to do. He don't know what to do. So when executives offer, corporate oatmeal, because that was just corporate oatmeal. When you send that stuff out, and you say, well, I don't have a timetable and all. No. The Mallard decoder ring says the eject button has been activated. The eject button has been activated. If Tony were any more on the hot seat, okay, if he's any more on the hot seat here, he would be sponsored by Buffalo Wild Wings. It would be the Tony Romo hot seat brought to you by Buffalo Wild Wings. The biggest tell, and you have to have the trained ear. The low information listener will not know this. If you have a trained ear, the biggest tell is when Burson didn't say. It's not what he said. It's what he didn't say. He did not say any kind of a public defense of Tony Romo. There was none of that. Just the classic breakup line, essentially. It's not you. It's actually you. It's kind of what he said. So here's where we are. If J.J. Watt does well, if he locks in like a Lego with Jim Nance, right, and they click, then Romo, it's easy to get rid of Romo. So I don't think it's going to happen right now. I think they're going to wait a little bit and just kind of see how this plays out. And then you can say, well, we got Watt. He's good. And Romo's contract's an albatross, and it's one of the biggest pathetic contracts we've given out. Like, what are we doing? CBS can also, I guess you could say, MacGyver together a patchwork booth with J.J. Watt, and they can rotate other people in. Remember, you got to have the Swiss Army knife, chewing gum, and a couple of paper clips, just like MacGyver back in the day, and you're good. And they can wait because there's free agency. You've got Greg Olson's deal with Fox is coming up. Troy Aikman's in his lame duck season with ABC. So those guys will hit free agency, the free agent bazaar. They'll be available. And then 2027, you can reset, hire Aikman or hire whoever you want. One of these big name free agent broadcasters can be yours if the price is right. So it turns out that Romo's contract is more like a broadcasting timeshare. And as soon as they signed it, they said, what the F did I do? I want out. This is not right. Get me out of here. All right, now, secondly, to the mile-high city,
the Mile High City we go, where quarterback Bo Nix, the Bo Show, well, he's eligible for his first contract extension after the upcoming season. So not quite yet. After the season, Bo Nix is eligible. It is interesting to note that while Denver cannot officially sign and give him an extension until the new league year begins in the spring of 2027, so I think it's March of 2027, the Broncos' big shot, the big kahuna there in Denver who runs the team day-to-day, this guy Greg Penner, got that Walmart money. And so he said the organization wants Bo Nix long term, but they have not done much in terms of planning to pay Bo Nix at this point, and no planning. Stress though that Denver is currently focused on the upcoming season. I'm sure they are. They're looking at the calendar, and they're like, "Oh, look at the games we have to play." So here's the question: the Broncos say that they really, really like Bo Nix. However, they're not thinking about his contract extension. So how do you translate these comments? So the word I will use is level-headed. I feel like this is a level-headed response. I don't buy the "we're worried about the season." No, if you thought Bo Nix was the reincarnation of John Elway, you would already say, "I've got all the framework planned. I've got every detail. We are ready. We have been planning for the last year to sign Bo Nix to an extension. We, whatever he wants within the boundaries of the NFL bylaws, we'll give Bo Nix. We may even give him the Kawhi Leonard deal, a no-show job. We might even do that. Why not?" Right? Here's my thing. And I always say this, and very rarely does it happen. Be the adult in the room. Don't be the Cardinals who got all horny and paid Kyler Murray who sucks. Don't be that team. Don't be that team, pal. Don't be the Chargers who paid Justin Herbert, one of the great frauds in big games, Justin Herbert. Don't be that team. So make Bo Nix go out there and prove that he's actually the man before you pay him like the man. All right? You don't have to just back up the gold-plated dump truck because it's the popular thing to do, because so far, and I will be the voice in the night of reason here, that Bo Nix has not validated himself as a franchise pillar. Not yet. And Denver did not reach the rarefied air of the final four of the NFL, the AFC championship game, because Bo Nix was Captain Sully landing the plane there. He was in the cockpit landing the plane in the Hudson. This was not Captain Sully at the controls. He was Bo Nix. He was sitting at, I looked it up. I looked at the flight log. Bo Nix was sitting in seat 33C. He was right there. He had a middle seat, broken armrest, and he was next to the bathroom that was overflowing with feces. That's where he was. So, and so far, it's a small sample size, but Bo Nix has been a Roman candle as a quarterback. Now, what does that mean? It means he's been spectacular for 5 seconds, and then everybody goes, "Ooh!" You know, it's like, "Whoa, wait a minute." And then it's smoke, and there's darkness, and somebody looking for another match, trying to figure out what's going on and all that stuff. So what is my evidence? Now, he last year was the 25th-ranked quarterback in the NFL. That doesn't seem good to me. "Oh, you're being mean, Maller!" Yeah, it doesn't seem good. I know. You know who his statistical neighbors were last year in the NFL, Bo Nix? Tua Tagovailoa and Justin Fields. You know what they both have in common? They were both fired from the teams they played for last year. The team said, "We saw you, we played you, you're done, bye-bye, see you later." Right? That's not exactly Madison Avenue for quarterbacks. That's a strip mall somewhere in a bad part of town with a check cashing store and a vape shop and a couple of empty storefronts. That's the shopping center we're talking about here. So again, Denver needs to see more, and they can't sign him now anyway. So whether they want to sign him now or not, it's not really an option. But even if they were able to sign Bo Nix, I would say hold off on that. Wait, make Nix earn the franchise quarterback money.
rather

0: better than paying him because everyone is afraid of FOMO. Oh, the FOMO. We're going to miss out. Oh, no. Yeah, yeah. The price tag might be higher tomorrow. Yeah, okay. You know what's also higher tomorrow? The amount of revenue the NFL makes also goes up. All right, meanwhile, final thought to Cleveland. I got to tell you, I'm hooked. I am not embarrassed to admit I'm hooked on the Monk man. Browns coach Todd Monken, terrible coach. We think, I don't know, he might be good. He's never coached as a head coach. Just a good soundbite. Just doesn't seem to have all the normal filters. He's never visited sportscliche.com, it would appear. God bless him. So if you didn't see this, Todd Monken ripped apart the Browns at practice. Now, normally I say, well, it's training camp. I don't really care. Why would I even bring this up? However, his verbiage was so strong. How strong was it? I feel like it's worthy of a mention. So Todd Monken was very upset, said the practice was awful, played awful football. It was sloppy. He was very upset with the two-minute offense the Browns were running. Monken admitted that he lost his temper. Oh, no. A football coach losing their temper. He says he got fired up. He got fired up. He was angry with what he saw from the offense. Now, the biggest concern was he said, these are his phrases, the execution of the little things, particularly during the two-minute drill, which he said reflected directly on himself and the coaching staff. So this is always the game you got to play, right? When half your offense would rather be clicking on TikTok videos than actually doing their job, you can't just come out and say that. You have to say, well, you can rip them and say, oh, and I didn't coach them good. You know, I didn't get it done. I didn't coach them. It's a bad job by me. So it's always how that's kind of gone, right? And so the question. Get to the point, please. How do you see Todd Monken's gig with the Cleveland Browns playing out based on these latest developments? So I would advise you to get ready for, it's not a Hollywood blockbuster, it's a Cleveland blockbuster. They don't have many of those. The Monken Meltdown. The Monken Meltdown coming to a theater near you. So Todd Monken, who seemingly knew that he was applying and then accepted the Cleveland Browns head coaching job. And you should know, if you're coaching the Cleveland Browns, that awful football is not some kind of a glitch. It's not a glitch. It is the default setting. That is the default setting for the team. It just is. Now, Monken needs to borrow a page from the Reigns. Embrace the suck. If you're going to coach the Browns, embrace the suck. That's what you have to do. Cleveland, the last 2 years, I believe they have a 235 winning percentage. They're 8-26 the last 2 years. They traded away the franchise star, face of the franchise, gave him away to the Rams, Myles Garrett, so he was out of there. And there is a reason, they call that place the Factory of Sadness. It's just, that's perfect, right? This is where bad football rolls off the assembly line. It's like the Amazon. You know how Amazon has this tremendous efficiency? It's like Amazon-level efficiency for the Cleveland Browns. Turnovers, quarterback confusion. You throw in also a couple of brain farts in there somewhere, and it's all packaged and delivered to your doorstep every Sunday afternoon, sometimes on Thursday, occasionally on Sunday night, and sometimes on Monday night. It's all right there to your door, right? So Monken getting worked up over one lousy two-minute drill at Brownies practice. Wait until the game counts. Wait until the games count, and they are piling up three and outs. And, you know, same-day shipping on the three and outs on that, right? They're just producing those at record levels. Now, this is just a movie trailer. Remember, this is just a movie trailer in Cleveland. And for the upcoming Cleveland blockbuster, the Monken Meltdown. The Monken Meltdown, rated R for repeated incompetence. It's rated R. It is the Ben Maller Show. If you'd like to be part, have a chance to squeeze in some calls here. Also, later this hour, we have the always exciting Too Much or Not Enough and the Queen of Hearts with Lorena. That'll be coming up later in the hour. Time now, though, for the Maller Riddle of the Day. You can answer this on X at Ben Maller. That's at Ben Maller if you'd like to be part. A video of Ja Morant went viral where the Trailblazers guard showcased his $250,000 blank. Again, this is the riddle of the day. You can answer this on X at Ben Maller. A video of Ja Morant recently went viral where the Trailblazers guard showcased his $250,000 blank. That is the Maller riddle of the day. The answer, we'll get to it, and we will do it next. However, it is the A block. Let's see if we can count and how far we can count. Let's try to figure this out right now.
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0: on Fox Sports Radio rolls on and on and on. Coming up later this hour, for your dancing and dining pleasure, we will have Too Much or Not Enough. Also, the Queen of Hearts. I need a contestant for Too Much or Not Enough. So give us a buzz right now, 877-99 on Fox. Otherwise, we got a bunch of calls here. We'll take those. If you want to play the game, call right now, Too Much or Not Enough, 877-99 on Fox. Very easy. Hollering James won this game fast asleep. And the Queen of Hearts with Lorena. We need some questions for that. I know, it's interactive.
1: Oh, yes!
0: Oh, come on, man. You're making us send stuff in. We just want to listen. Okay, well, if you don't want to send a question, that's fine. But any relationship-related questions, Lorena is an expert. For many, many years, she was the body double for Dr. Ruth back in the day. A lot of people don't know that, but she actually filled in on that show quite a bit. Dr. Ruth has been dead for a while, but Lorena helped out back in her younger days. So it was very, very impressive there. She dressed up as an old woman. It was odd.
2: May or may not be true.
0: Yeah. I mean, what is true? What is your definition of truth? Who knows? Anyway.

0: Yeah, so again, Queen of Hearts with Lorena coming up later this hour. Hashtag Queen of Hearts. And back to it we go. Time for the
1: match.
0: Yes. Thank you. Yes. Love you too. Yes. All right. Here's the Maller in a radio listenership way type thing. Time now for the Maller riddle of the day. A video of Ja Morant has gone viral where the Trailblazers guard showcased his $250,000 blank. All right. Miguel on Fire says a $250,000 cod piece is the answer. I did not know what a cod piece was up until the great late Frank Pollock, may he rest in peace, who worked here and explained to me what a cod piece was.
2: It's a fish.
0: No, it's not. You don't know what it is either?
2: No.
0: Mm. Coop, you know what a cod piece is, right? No? Maybe not. Okay, well, just Google it. Knock yourself out. Yeah. Goes back to medieval times. Femi in Minnesota says custom-made gold-painted condoms. Alf the alien opiner says a giant metal cock is the answer. You know those things they put outside to scare away the birds or whatever? Yeah, very nice.
2: Huh?
0: Yeah, I love that Alf is including me in all these photos. It means a lot to me that I'm beginning to do all these exciting things. His collection of Bass Pro Shop hats from the late night drug tester. What else do we have? Ja Morant showed off his matching diamond encrusted earring, nipple ring, and blank ring. Okay, very nice. What else do we have? Let's see. A monster school bus from Donkey Sausage. His fifth hour staircase railing. Well, thank you, JT. You inspired me to remember a time that I fell down some stairs, and you also inspired me to basically run into a wall and break my glasses. So I thank you. Rebecca, the Ram fan, she cheated. She got it right. Bad job by her. DJ Spin Patrick in San Diego said a $250,000 bottle of whiskey. Cheers. His lawyer's bill from Eek in Roseville, Minnesota. His Beanie Baby collection from Doc Dan in Minnesota. What else do we have here? The number of Anthony's who call the show compared to the actual number of Mike's or Michael's from Michael in Tulsa. Who else do we have? A collection of semi-automatic super soakers from from Not Blind Austin. That's funny. All right, do you have an answer, Lorena, please? I need an answer.
2: I was going to go with his collection of vintage bedazzlers.
0: Bedazzlers, is that correct? Turns out the video of Ja Morant went viral where the Trailblazers guard showcased a $250,000 grill, diamond encrusted. So Morant makes $42.1 million a year. That's his salary. Must be tough. So I guess $250,000 is not that much. You could buy an extra house and rent it out. You know, help seven generations down the line have some good wealth. But what do we know? All right. Very nice. Let's say hello to Butterfinger in Texas. Hello, Butterfinger. Welcome.
3: Hey, Ben. How are you, man? It's a long time. Mr. Man, and
0: well, thank you.
3: What's your opinion? Opinion on the Texas Rangers this year? Are they going to beat the Astros, or what do you think?
0: Well, I believe the Texas Rangers are the definition of average. Like, they're not, yeah. As you know, this is not a good team, the Texas Rangers. They are not. However, because it's all much like real estate, Butterfinger, right? You know how, like, the real estate business, it's all about if you're near the ocean, you could have the same house near the ocean and the same house in, just in a regular street, and it's, the price goes up. We all need the Rangers to finish ahead of the Astros. We all need that. We want that to happen. But this is not one of the all-time great pennant races. This is a race of futility is what it is, right? All you have to do is be a 500 team and you're going to likely win the American League West. How pathetic is that?
3: Yeah, no doubt. Hey, man, I think we're about the same age. I was at the game with Nolan Ryan and Ventura.
0: Oh, were you really at that game?
3: I was sitting on the second. Yes, sir. I was sitting on the second row behind the Ventures Clubhouse. We were giving Ozzie Guillen hell all game. And Nolan Ryan beat the crap out of Ventura. In the next pitch, he picked him off first base. So it was a great day in Arlington. I used to work out there at the stadium also when I was a kid.
0: Did you ever go to that amusement park out there? They had the water park.
3: Oh, Six Flags. Yes, sir. I grew up there.
0: Yeah. I always thought it was cool because I'd watch the Rangers games on TV, and they'd always, when they played day games, they'd always have B-roll or shots of the kids on the slides out there at the water park. I thought, oh, that's kind of cool. That's pretty cool.
3: Yeah, Wet and Wild out there. They didn't play many day games back in the day.
0: No, they didn't because it was ridiculously hot. But every once in a while, man, there was a, if you're around my age, you know, there was a perfect game thrown against the Rangers the last game of the year. By Mike Witt of the California Angels, around that period of time, there's a random old guy.
3: We don't remember that.
0: No, of course not. There's so many great moments in Ranger history. You can't remember that. Come on now.
3: Hey! We won a World Series.
0: Holy Odubi McDowell. Hey, what happened to that? What happened to the stadium they played at that had the they played for like 20 years and they should still be playing there.
3: It's right next door. The ballpark in Arlington. They play that other football in it and,
0: soccer.
3: Yeah. It's a terrible place. No, the, whatever the off league is of the NFL. What's the name of the AFL or whatever it is now?
0: They change the names all the time. I got you. So they still use it. I got you. Okay. All right. I got you. All right. We'll leave it there. Thank you. Appreciate that. All right. Butterfinger. Will we get a call from Baby Ruth? Can I get a call from Baby Ruth? Real quick, Andrea wants to ask. She's got some insider information. We're trying to figure out if there's some kind of cosmic event, and then we'll have too much or not enough. Hello, Andrea. Welcome.
1: Hello, Ben. How are you?
0: Is there something we need to know about here? Because there's been a lot of wacky stuff happening.
1: Yeah. There was just a power outage a few moments ago here in Berkeley, but I call back and here I am. And we got a new moon solar eclipse.
0: Aha! There you go. Aha! Yes. Nice.
1: Today, August 12th, happening at 8:27 a.m. So new moon solar eclipse in Leo. We have a Perseoid meteor shower at the same time and a rare 6-planet alignment of Jupiter, Mercury, Mars, Saturn, Uranus, and Neptune.
0: So when we say, hey, the planets will all line up, the planets are lining up. The planets are lining up. A magical cosmic. I know those wild conspiracies are going on, but it is just going to be a beautiful thing. A beautiful thing.
1: Yes, and I purposely picked that day. I'm supposed to get my MRI results tomorrow. Oh. So I hope that's some good mojo.
0: All right. Let's send some good vibes to Andrea. We need good news. Good news. We're sending that out into the sky for you, Andrea, and we're pulling for you. Hopefully everything's good for you. All right. Thank you so much. The great Andrea there.
1: Thank you, Ben.
0: Get some rest. We'll have Virgo in service. Here we go. Game show.
4: It's another Mallard game.
5: We've endured too many of these.
4: Is it too much or not enough?
6: Enough already.
0: All right. In honor of Butterfinger, who just called up. By the way, Stevie Meatball says, what kind of $250,000 grill are we talking about? Barbecue grill?
2: Yeah, the kind you cook your meat on.
0: Yeah. I don't think you could come up with five things that are a bigger waste of money than a $250,000 grill. I don't think you could. Let's welcome in from Viva Lost Wages, Nevada. We say hello to John. Hello, John.
7: Hello there, Ben.
0: What's going on, John? Everything good in Vegas today?
7: You gotta love it. You gotta love it. Did you know, Ben, if you line up all the planets side by side, they'll fit inside the space between the moon and the earth.
0: Is that right?
7: Yeah, you believe that?
0: Sure, I'll believe anything at this point. I don't really care. Is that true? You're making that up?
7: No, that's the truth.
0: How do you know that? How would anyone know that?
7: Well, it's on the math, the measurements, the dimensions. I use Mallard math. Put them all back to back. They fit between the moon and the Earth.
0: All right. Are you a space guy? Yeah.
7: Oh, I'm in space right now. Yes.
0: Okay. Self-medicating. Here we go. Question number one for our friend John.
5: Number one.
0: He's feeling no pain. Jackson Churio of the Brew Crew is one home run away from being the sixth player with at least 60 homers, 50 steals, and 200 runs batted in before his 23rd birthday. Is that too much or not enough?
7: That's too much.
0: Let's find out. That is correct. You got to get three right to win. You've got one right here. He's only the fourth player to do it, joining Orlando Cepeda, Cesar Cedeno, and Andrew Jones. Question number two. Over the weekend, the Brewers' Jacob Mizrowski, it's all Brewers all the time, struck out at least nine batters while walking one or less for the seventh time this season. Is that too much or not enough for the Miz?
7: Too much or not enough. That is too much.
0: All right, let's find
7: out.
0: No,
7: wait.
0: What?
7: Not enough. Not enough.
0: What's your final answer?
7: That one, not enough.
0: All right, let's find out. There you go. It was only the ninth time. It was the ninth time he's done that. Only Spencer Strider, Dwight Gooden, had more such games before turning 25. You're doing very good.
7: My man, Dwight Gooden, yes.
0: Dr. K. All right, here we go. Question number three. Since joining the Phillies in 2002, Kyle Schwarber has had 25 games with multiple home runs. Is that too much or not enough?
7: That is true.
0: Well, that's not. See, that's not an option. True's not an option. It's either too much or not enough. See, that's the bit.
7: Oh, so it wouldn't be equal then.
0: It couldn't be. Oh my God.
7: Right? If it's too much or not enough?
6: Well, correct. It is never equal.
0: Oh my God.
7: Okay, so 25 what? Home runs?
0: By the way, I don't think he joined the Phillies in 2002.
7: Not enough.
6: It's 2022.
0: What'd you say? Not enough? All right, let's find out. All right, look at that. You're smoking the good stuff. You've already won the game. Not enough. It was his 29th multiple home run game. Only MLB player with more in the first five seasons with the team was Ralph. Ralph Kiner for the Pirates. All right, here we go. Keep going. You won, but we'll keep going. Question four. Miles Garrett led the NFL last season with 60 quarterback pressures. Is that too much or not enough?
7: That's too much.
0: You sure about that?
7: No.
0: What do you think?
7: Too much.
0: Too much. All right, that's fine.
7: Sticking with it.
0: Again. You're upsetting Lorena. Too much. He was 50. He had 53. Zach Allen, the only other player with 50 or more. Question five. Boy, we're going to have to name the game after you. Harrison.
7: Everybody upsets Lorena.
0: Harrison Smith. Took a shot at you, Lorena. Harrison Smith has the most career interceptions among active players with 35. Is that too much or not enough? To run the board.
7: Run the board. Let's go with, you said Harrison Smith? 35?
0: Yes. Yeah.
7: Not enough. No, too much. Not enough.
0: Well, which one is it going to be? I mean,
7: Not enough.
0: All right, let's find out. Well, you have just run the board. A very rare occurrence of too much or not enough. You get a golden ticket. Times two. Congratulations, John, in Vegas. You are one. Both golden tickets. We'll name the game after you next week. Thank you. Good job by you.
7: All in math, baby. All in math.
0: All right. All in math. Very good. Go away. We are going to have the Queen of Hearts with Lorena. And that, if you want to send a question, hashtag Queen of Hearts, that is next.
8: You've been waiting.
0: And
8: waiting.
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10: 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Looking, fires toward the end zone. That ball is going to be caught for the touchdown.
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0: Roger Craig. Roger Craig was the first running back to give you 1,000 yards rushing, 1,000 yards receiving. And at the time, like, that just didn't happen. And I don't know if now, given 30 years to look at other running backs, I mean, Marshall Faulk and Christian McCaffrey, I think that's it. I mean, Roger Craig was before his time. And you can't tell the story of Nebraska football or the 49ers without Roger Craig. Roger Craig punished people. He had those knees up real high, upright running style. And, you know, then you get the news that he has the beginning stages of dementia. And I hope that he was really able to enjoy the weekend. He had his son there, and you know, he was so excited. But you wait that long, and the Hall of Fame is so difficult to get in. Canton is so difficult to get in. There's so many, you know, baseball, we kind of go, okay. Football, you don't do that. It's really rare. Basketball is easier. Baseball is probably second on that list. And then you have Pro Football Hall of Fame. It is really tough to get in. Now, Keekly was great. All of these. I mean, Vinatieri. Is there a greater clutch kicker in the history of the sport? You're winning Super Bowls. You forget about Tom Brady in the grasp, you know, with Charles Woodson, and he's kicking a field goal in the snow. AFC title game. I mean,
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0: Wow. You know, you start to think about Drew Brees, and I think we've underrated Drew Brees. He's got 80,000 yards. His stats are better than Peyton Manning. Now, I know he was 9-9 in the playoffs, and Peyton had maybe a 500 record in the playoffs as well. He did have the other Super Bowl that, you know, in Denver. But when you look at Drew Brees' numbers and the fact that he spent, I think, 5 years with the Chargers and then shoulder issues, Nick Saban was going to be his coach and then looked at Drew Brees and said, I don't know if he can play with the shoulder. And then they had Dante Culpepper. Drew Brees, Miami doesn't want him. He goes to New Orleans and brings that city a Super Bowl. But his numbers, better than Peyton Manning's.
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0: It's true. Love can find anyone. I had an amazing vacation. Kind of.
1: Kind of?
0: Got a little bit of a relationship dump on one of the nights, and I just want everyone to know it's okay to vent about your partner.
1: Mm-hmm. Okay.
0: Sometimes it's healthy.
1: All right. I don't. None of my business. I don't know what happened, but...
0: You know what's not healthy?
1: What's that?
0: Is calling a restaurant that you know your husband is at and yelling, "He's a cheater!"
1: Whoa! Wait a minute.
0: Do not do that.
1: Wow.
0: Bad. That's bad. Sounds toxic. Do not do that.
1: I have to have a conversation off the air on that one. Okay. That sounds like a good story. Well, we have some questions here. And Maller Prop Guy starts out, says, Lorena, since you are such a Disney fan, which Disney couple needs your advice most? Donald and Daisy, what advice would you give them if you saw them this weekend?
0: Oh my gosh. I feel like Donald is such a loving partner. Maybe just work on his temper a little bit. Make sure that he doesn't put his anger where it doesn't need to be. Misplaced anger is no good.
1: I got you. All right. Misplaced anger.
0: He has a temper, you know?
1: I understand. All right. Let's see. I wanted to find this on my phone. It's an email one, so I got to go page down. Let me give JT the wingman first. He says, when in the relationship is it safe to admit your sock monkey fetish? It's a great question. A lot of people have this fetish. They love sock monkeys.
0: Interesting. Is that what you call the sock that you prefer to use when you're getting dressed? Is that what you mean?
1: Well, if
0: you have a collection of those type of sock monkeys, I might seek a therapist.
1: You think so? Yeah. Okay. I gotcha. What else do we have here? Shane in Des Moines says, Lorena, do you ever use an accent to turn on or off a guy or girl that you meet?
0: Yeah. No, not normally. Sometimes I'll just do accents for fun, just out of nowhere, because I'm a weirdo. But not to purposely appeal to someone. No,
1: you would not go down that road, I understand. What do we got? Michael in Tulsa writes and says, if you had all the money in the world, where would you take your significant other to a fireworks show? Very specific, a fireworks show, Lorena.
0: Oh my gosh, I watched one of those, you know, when New Year's happens and they do the fireworks shows around the world. They're so cool. I would like to go to Shanghai had a really cool one.
1: A little Shanghai action, yeah.
0: Yeah, I think that'd be really nifty.
1: All right. Doc Dan writes in, Queen of Hearts with Lorena says, the wife and I are going to be in Southern California for a week, and she wants to visit Disneyland for a day. What are the must-see things there to do or things to eat?
0: Ooh, I would definitely have anything with birria in it. Their birria grilled cheese sandwich is so...
1: That's the wrong answer. The corn dog is the answer. That's the
0: corn dog,
1: answer.
0: Yes. Oh, yeah. My gosh, I love the corn dog.
1: It's on Main Street. The corn dog's the place to go.
0: Last time I had one, my cousin got sick afterwards.
1: And eat a $30 Disney Mickey Mouse pretzel.
0: And a churro to top that off.
1: Yeah, exactly. Yeah. All right.
0: You can't go wrong with the food, though. I just go to eat all day.
1: Well, the only thing is the price is the bit of
0: Don't look at the prices.
1: All right.
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5: Sent back last night. And that kid stayed in college one more year, goes to Miami, and between Georgia and Miami, he played 12 top 10 teams. He played with 45 NFL guys, and you watched last night. Carson Beck, he was ready to play. Maturity, poise, patience. That is a kid who spent 6 years in college. He would have come out last year, been drafted late, fifth, sixth round, sat in a bench. Nope, he played 15 games at Miami with NFL teammates, just like he did at Georgia. Carson Beck's, I'm watching Carson Beck last night. I'm not saying he or Haynes King are going to tear up the league, but Carson Beck looks like a starter to me. I don't know how good of a starter. He kind of looks like a starter. And again, Haynes King, another guy, probably would have come out a year ago, late, you know, seventh round pick. Haynes King and Carson Beck, 43 college starts, both stayed in college 6 years. And this is what I've said. And by the way, there's no rush to get to the NFL. Matt Stafford was MVP, was 38 years old. Everybody's playing longer now. You can't hit, right? Nobody's hitting quarterbacks anymore. You can last longer. You can't get driven into the dirt or the AstroTurf. So, and there's two other quarterbacks this year in college football. Trinidad Chambliss at Ole Miss. He's great. Dante Moore at Oregon. Really great.
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8: 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And right there, controversy ensues. We have a bunch of conversations, but Adam Vinatieri, because he brings him back up, starts the conversation again of that should have been Bill Belichick because he should have been their first ballot Hall of Famer. When you mention all the stuff he does in football, all the titles he has as a head coach, not to mention when he was an assistant coach with the Giants, of course, should add some there as well. 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
7: The Minnesota Vikings named Kyler Murray as their starting quarterback this year. Bears safety Kobe Bryant will miss 4 to 6 months after knee surgery last week. The NBA season openers in October will include the 76ers at New York. In tennis, Coco Gauff won her quarterfinal in Toronto when her opponent withdrew. Among the three WNBA games, Indiana over New York, 106-92. Caitlin Clark, 22 points, 10 assists. Baseball's late game in L.A. went to the Dodgers in 10 innings over Kansas City, 5-4. Starter Blake Snell, just off the IL, struck out 10 in 6 innings of work. In the AL West, Houston still with a half-game lead over the Rangers. Houston lost 4-1 at San Francisco, while Texas lost 3-2 at the Angels. The Halos fired pitching coach Mike Maddox. Tampa Bay won its 8th straight game, 12-4 at the A's. San Diego 11-2 over Milwaukee. Yankees and Toronto each won. I'm Steve DeSager.
13: Ben freaking Maller.
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5: A patriotic response. Welcome in the beginning of another hour of the Ben Maller Show. We are in the air everywhere. Look up. It's a bird. It's a plane. No, it's our show. Yeah. Blah, blah, blah, blah, blah, blah, blah. Coast to coast, border to border, and beyond, on the vast and hellaciously powerful microphones of FSR emanating live from the pot, not that pot, the jackpot of audio hogwash, guaranteed human from the world famous Fox Sports Radio studios where Natron from Stockton, we'll see him. He'll be at that Vegas Maller meet and greet later this month on the 29th. He'll be there. And Mikey Cano, don't you know, they want to hear all about Express. They do. And I said, you know what, I'm going to do it. And Filler Up Phil said, we want some Express. And even Wayne the curmudgeon. If Wayne the curmudgeon in Duluth wants it, you know it's big. And Monkey Biz Doug there in South Korea, they all demand it. 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So our lead story this hour from the Commonwealth, where Patriots coach Mike Vrabel was asked about you-know-who. Yeah, you see this? It's been a while. We'd like to circle back to one of our favorite scandals of the NFL offseason. So Mike Vrabel was asked about the counseling, wink, wink, that he underwent following the very public canoodling with the disgraced former NFL insider Diana Russini, who had a really great job and no longer has that great job. Anyway, so if you didn't hear about this, perhaps not. Remember that Mike Vrabel, when he took a break from the draft, it was like the third day of the draft. Nobody cares about that. Nobody watches it. Who cares? It's irrelevant. And so he didn't show up to that because of counseling. He was getting a counseling session. And I think we can all agree. I mean, that's tremendous punishment. How do you deal with that? It's just a terrible thing. So a reporter specifically asked Mike Vrabel, the Pats coach, what he learned from that counseling and how he balanced that personal commitment with preparing for the season. You know, intense counseling session that took place. Now, Vrabel, of course, did not directly answer to the wildebeest in the room. He did not answer about what he learned or discuss the underlying reason that he went to said counseling. He didn't do any of that. Instead, he pivoted to a general message about improvement. It's all about
15: all about improvement. All right, so that is a good jumping off point. Let us discuss the question. You've got Patriots coach Mike Vrabel on the defense over questions about his offseason marriage counseling after his lovey-dovey behavior with the former NFL insider Diana Russini. So how does this play out? How's all this playing out here? So I've got Alphabet, Brand Ambassador, and Pyongyang. And we will combine all of these things together, and we are going to have a big hoagie of the, you know what? That's right, the gabagool. You got it right. And a side of the baba ganoush. Now, to kick off here, Mike Vrabel is, you know what he needs? Somebody ought to buy him a Ouija board. Now, why would he need a Ouija board? Let me tell you. Right, he has to somehow contact on the other side, across the pearly gates, he has to make contact with the sweet spirit, Hollywood legend Fred Astaire. And the reason he needs to contact Fred Astaire is to figure out some way to get tap dancing lessons, Mike Vrabel. I need some lessons there because these questions are fair game. They're absolutely fair game. And when you are a public figure and you are tied up in the, we'll call it the kissy face scandal with Diana Russini, denying it, of course, you denied it and covered it up and you underwent the token, like you were playing skee ball at the arcade, counseling, in air quotes, counseling. The air quotes big enough, by the way, to land a C-130. I'm just saying. It becomes public record. So get ready as I monitor from 30,000 feet up in the sky. Get ready here for some alphabet soup, a little alphabet soup, because Mike Vrabel bobbing and weaving at the podium qualifies for at least a WBC belt, at least a WBC belt. And by the end of September, he will be a Jedi master of the sweet science. And Vrabel will know how to continue to talk very loudly, very, very loudly, and say absolutely nothing of any substance. Anything at all that is of substance will not be there. Now, he has zero interest, obviously, in revisiting the canoodling heard around the football world. And the strategy is rather simple. Now, I know this because I'm an old school boxing guy. And if you're of a certain age, you know exactly what Mike Vrabel is doing. It's called the rope-a-dope. He's doing the rope-a-dope. Now, what is the rope-a-dope? You just kind of give boring answers and you don't really give a direct answer. Blah, blah, blah, blah, blah, blah, blah, blah, blah. Until everyone just gets bored. And it's going to work. It is going to work. Unless there's some kind of new revelation from Tabloid Nation, he's going to get away with it. Right? Until something new drops, the NFL media industrial complex as a whole will eventually put this Mike Vrabel story in a cardboard box. They will tape it with that Office Depot tape. They will then shove it into the attic and it'll become a playground for spiders to crawl around on. And that's it. And that's where it's going to go. And everyone just pretend, nobody ever saw Mike Vrabel playing tonsil hockey with Diana Russini in the first place. We'll just move on. All right. Now, furthermore, to Indianapolis we go, where the Colts have decided they're going to start Anthony Richardson in their preseason opener against the New England football team. How about that? Oh, well, who cares about that? Well, I care. Let me explain why. All right. So they plan on playing him the entire first half. And this is a capital A audition, not for the Colts, mind you. It is an audition for 31 other teams. That's what this is. Now, he has been splitting, he being Anthony Richardson, has been splitting reps, second team reps with Riley Leonard, and has even worked with the third team for Indianapolis. And Richardson requested a trade. This offseason, he wanted to enter the transfer portal after the Colts signed Daniel Jones. And they said, we're not going to give you the fifth-year option. So the question, can you make sense of what's happening? The evolving story around Anthony Richardson as he continues to wear that horseshoe logo there in Indianapolis. So Anthony Richardson's career is right now, it's parked on the side of a street. And if you look at the street sign, if you might need your glasses. If you look at the street sign, it says Struggle Street. It says Struggle Street. So he's parked on Struggle Street and the hazards are blinking. Blink, blink, blink, blink. And he's waiting for a tow truck from AAA. He's waiting for a tow truck to come help him out. Now, the beginning of the end, we know exactly. People talk about the Big Bang Theory and when the universe started. Well, we know when the universe went kerfooey for Anthony Richardson. The beginning of the end was that day a couple years ago when he said, tap, tap, I'm out. See you, losers. He tapped out of a game in the middle of a game against the Texans because he was tired. Oh, I'm tired. Now, how would the NFL work if every player who was slightly tired said, I'm going to take some plays off here. I'm a little tired. Would you have a product? Imagine a lot of you boys have very physical jobs. We've got people working at ports, taking giant containers off massive ships and moving them around. And a lot of you guys get up early here. You have construction jobs, physical labor jobs. One of our guys in Boston fixing bridges. Imagine if you said, you know, I just don't feel great today. I'm going to take a little time off. You know, and you did that on, you can't do it. Certainly in the NFL, you play once a week. What are you doing? You tapped out. That is a capital offense. In that world, you don't voluntarily remove yourself from competition because you need some Gatorade and a breather. You can't unring the bell. You cannot do it. Indianapolis benched him, which was the right move. He then requested a trade. And how embarrassing is this? He's like, wow, this guy was a top five pick in the NFL draft. The guy requests a trade and the NFL just kind of shrugged. He's, what do you want me to do? And the GM saw the tape around the NFL. He looked at the tape of Anthony Richardson and okay. He was auditioning on the tape to be a brand ambassador for Sleep Number. Well, that doesn't really work. I mean, that doesn't seem, that's not great. But yeah, he's brand ambassador for Sleep Number and all that. Now he was overdrafted. Can we all agree? I mean, does anyone not? Maybe his mom and dad or his cousins don't think he was overdrafted. Everyone else, like, overdrafted. I think it was the fourth overall pick, if I remember correctly. And God bless the late, great Jim Irsay, who was probably on a bender. I had a fever dream. That was his fever dream era, Jim Irsay. And thought, oh, man, pure upside, pixie dust. It's all going to work out. It's all going to be great and all that stuff. And how'd that work out? Well, don't ask. But, so didn't work out. And people say, well, he can still be a franchise quarterback. There's always those cockeyed optimists, right? The bleeding heart says, oh, he's going to be a franchise quarterback. You just wait and see. So I am going to be Benny Brightside. Don't do it, Maller! I'm going to be Benny Brightside. I truly believe that Anthony Richardson can indeed become a franchise quarterback. Not here in America, but north of the border. Right. So I have a dream, not like Martin Luther King. I have a dream. Can we get the Saskatchewan Rough Riders, my favorite CFL team, the Winnipeg Blue Bombers, and the Montreal Alouettes, we'll even let the BC Lions come in if they want, and play a round robin, rock, paper, scissors for the services of Anthony Richardson in the Canadian Football League, and make sure, because this is about Anthony Richardson, make it not a best of seven or a best of five or even a best of three. Make it a best of one. Why would you make it a best of one? We don't want anyone getting tired. We don't want them getting tired. All right, last thing. To New York, a staple of sports talk radio this time of the year has happened yet again. So we have a gaggle of NFL games tomorrow. The real beginning of these exhibition games is tomorrow. And this weekend, everyone's playing, right? Everyone's playing. And so we go to New York where Jets coach Aaron Glenn said that all of his starters, every one of his starters is going to play in their exhibition game Friday. They play the Buccaneers. So Friday is the Buccaneer matchup with it. But when they get together, throw out the records. Now, Glenn said that the starters he anticipates will play somewhere around 30 total preseason game snaps per starter. That is spread across three exhibition games, which is really only two. Usually they don't play the last exhibition game, so it's really only two. So the workload philosophy of the latest embattled Jets coach, Aaron Glenn, they're bragging about it. I was reading about this. The Jets are bragging. Oh, it's all about sports science and we know everything and all that.

Because when you think sports science, you think of the Jets. You think of the Jets, right? I'd rather have someone working on planes take care of that for the Jets. Anyway, so that's the deal. We're bragging about that. The controversy is obviously the gamble. And this is the age-old debate we have every exhibition season in the NFL. Is it worth the gamble? And on cue, a number of bloviating and typing doofuses were freaking out. Like, there are people that actually care about this so much, they lose their marbles. They're so freaked out. Oh, the Jets can't play their starters. What if one of their starters gets hurt? That would be so bad. All right, so question. Quickly! The question. Is Coach Aaron Glenn taking an unnecessary risk by playing the Jets starters in these exhibitions? You know, this is some other teams doing this too. We're just going to focus on the Jets for this. So there's a philosophy I think you're supposed to have. You can't coach scared. You can't really do much scared. Like, if you're scared all the time, you're going to have a tough life. It's going to be a hard life for you. You know what I'm saying? And last I checked, and I went back and I looked at the depth chart, and I noticed I didn't see Patrick Mahomes. I didn't see Josh Allen or Lamar Jackson or Matthew Stafford or even Joe Burrow. Didn't see any of those guys on the depth chart. Have you looked at the Jets depth chart? Have you done that? Yeah. If you want to laugh, it's pretty funny. It's funnier than most comedians these days to look at the Jets depth chart. So there isn't a single player that I looked at on the Jets roster who is worth investing bubble wrap to put around said player. There's not one. And so this is the definition of a team of players that have to earn their stripes. And the entire roster is a toxic stew of question marks, has-beens, never-wers, failed draft picks, headlined by the King Turdburger, Geno Smith, the man that allowed the Raiders to get the top pick in the draft and then draft a quarterback that should have been a fourth or a fifth round pick with the top pick because they didn't want to miss out. Fear of FOMO, right? Fear of FOMO. Anyway, Geno Smith, the dream maker at quarterback, if you're trying to suck and tank, who at this stage, we're pretty sure Geno Smith should be hosting one of those annoying jock podcasts sponsored by some testosterone clinic somewhere instead of masquerading as a QB1. Now, last year's offense, the Jets offense, was practically a human rights violation trying to watch the Jets play offense. Now, Geno wasn't there. That's fine. And yet, the Mr. Softies in the media, they're treating Aaron Glenn like he's running a Pyongyang sweatshop because he's going to have starters play in the exhibition season just for giving these guys some reps in a game environment. And it's football. It's football is what it is here. You're not doing synchronized swimming in the Olympics. You're doing football. And if grown ass men making millions of dollars cannot survive 30 preseason snaps in August, you might want to update your resume. I recommend going to Express Pros Professionals. We'll have a live read for Express coming up in a few. And go do that. Or go to the Monterey Bay Aquarium there and sell postcards. You know, they have a gift shop there. You can sell postcards, other knickknacks, those little keychains, the dolphin keychain, pretty cool. They have the whale keychains. That's kind of neat, you know. That doesn't just go right to a landfill. That doesn't, no, not at all. It is the Ben Maller Show. If you'd like to be part, join us right now. I got a line open. Why do I have a line open? I never have a line open this hour. Why do I have a line open? 877-99 on Fox. Must be because of the planets all lining up today. We heard from our astrology insider earlier. The planets are all lined up. So many, many times over the years, I have done rants about teams tanking. And almost universally, when I do a rant like that, I either get an email or some jabroni calls me up and says, you know, there is no such thing as tanking, Ben. It's a media creation. The teams don't actually tank. Almost every time I bring that issue up, somebody says to me via email or calls in and say, or on X, not that I check that very often, but they'll say, hey, listen, you know, it's bogus. These teams are billion-dollar teams. They would never, ever tank. Never. Well, what if I told you loose lips, well, they sink tanks. What is that about? We'll get to it. We'll take your calls. The whole thing later this hour, Pat.

0: S-word, the word game of the stars. We'll get to all of that, and we will do it next. However, it's live read season, and it's the A block. Let's find out right now. The Lorena Theater, I drove down iconic Ventura Boulevard. It was all lit up there, the neon out in front there, big shows. 5 nights a week at the Lorena Theater. It's really crazy. You get Lorena performing right there at the Lorena Theater. She's back. She's back from suspension, and right now, here we go. This is very exciting. Let's find out what hour it is.
1: Number four.
0: Yeah, not jazz hands, though. I didn't see the jazz hands.
1: They're down here, Ben.
0: Okay, I can't Sorry. See down there. I can only see the top of Lorena's head. I can see maybe your eyeballs a little bit.
1: Now?
0: Oh, there we go. 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
12: Moving right along on inbound 28 from the Turnpike down toward Route 8 and over to the North Shore, inbound Parkway East. That's up to speed from Churchill into the Squirrel Hill Tunnels and outbound from Grant up toward Monroeville, heading to the Turnpike this morning. I'm Lynn Bradley, Total Traffic.
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2: Partly to mostly cloudy with scattered showers and thunderstorms today, a high of 77. Scattered storms will continue tonight with a few showers overnight, dropping to 66. Cloudy with a chance of showers and thunderstorms once again tomorrow. Look for a high of 79.
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4: Services. He winds up with the Jets and now to Pittsburgh. I am pretty sure. In fact, I would lay a lot of money. If you could say, who's the Aaron Rodgers now in the NFL? It's Joe Burrow. Right? Ja'Marr Chase had a big, fun press conference where he said, hey, we're calling him Mean Joe this year. Right? Mean Joe Burrow, because he's got a little bit more of an edge to him. Cincinnati looked like they were at the next step. You thought the Bengals were going to be a great team for a decade. They got the Super Bowl within 1 second, one Aaron Donald second of potentially winning the Super Bowl. But it hasn't worked out. The team has not played well. He's in this preseason with much more of a, not leadership, but much more of a sense of urgency, right? And it's fun they're calling him Mean Joe, because Burrow is the exact opposite of that, into how cool he is under pressure. His teammates love him. But Ja'Marr Chase saying, hey, it's kind of fun seeing that now we're calling him Mean Joe. If this year does not go well for the Bengals, Joe Burrow is going to suddenly talk about...
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0: 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Yeah, how about that? Talk. And if you'd like to join the fun on this cosmic day, the planets are literally all lined up, according to our astrology insider. Look to the heavens and say hello to my little friend. 877-99 on Fox. 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
1: Spicy.
0: Extra spicy. That's an extra spicy meatball.
2: Dear God, it's good.

0: Lorena is back from something we can't talk about, and you can say hello to Lorena, FSR Tech Queen.
1: Hi, Bill.
0: Right over there. There she is. Look at that. You see the top of her head. And Koopa Loop at A Bronco Fan. That's A Bronco Fan.
1: Yeah.
0: I know. Wild. Your comments can and will be used against you in the court of sports radio. And the Mallard Militia. All right, back to it we go. Did get a message from Michael in Tulsa who says, Ben, A-plus on the top of the hour, hour four, A-block, Mallard monologue regarding Mike Vrabel. Did any of the insiders ask the address in Sedona? If nothing else, the specific site could also help both the local economy and the douchebags who can afford to go there and have some canoodling. Yeah, well, we know the name of the place. It's on the internet. It's not like it's hidden. So if you want to go there, I don't know if you're into that kind of thing, Michael. Sedona's beautiful. I haven't been there in years, but that northern Arizona is a really, really nice place. Really, really nice. It's much, much different than the, obviously, the lower part. Actually, green trees and things like that. Beautiful. Absolutely great. Hoosier Bill writes in, says, Ben, apologies. I am just tuning in now, but I can already hear that the broadcast you're doing is more scintillating than a night out with Marv Albert. I don't know about that. I'm not sure that's more exciting. Anyway, so I've gotten a lot of messages over the years. Every time I do my rant, it happens like two or three times a year. It's like, oh, there's tanking. Like, I think the Cardinals are tanking this year. They're trying to get Arch Manning because whether Arch Manning's good or not in the NFL, he will be definitely good for the losers on Madison Avenue. The people that buy advertising will line up to buy spots and buy, you know, it'll be the Cardinals will be a relevant team if they get Arch Manning. Even if he sucks, good, bad, or ugly, they'll still be relevant. So they're trying to get him. It's a business. I bring this up because for a couple of years, we pointed out the San Antonio Spurs were built on tanking, right? Built on tanking. They tanked to get the Parisian prodigy, Wemby. So the general manager of the Spurs, this guy, you don't know his name. I believe his name is Brian Wright. So is it true that the San Antonio Spurs GM, trying to be braggadocious, admitted that San Antonio tanked, said the quiet part out loud to get Victor Wembanyama, the number one overall pick in 2023. And believe it or not, it's tied into an NFL show. This is when all the worlds collide. So during an appearance on HBO's Hard Knocks, the Spurs general manager discussed the long-term planning the organization had once they identified that Wembanyama was an all-time great. So Brian Wright said that the CEO of the Spurs determined that Wembanyama, this guy R.C. Buford, determined that Wembanyama was potentially the greatest player he had ever seen when he was about 16 years old, and then delivered the line on Hard Knocks 12 months later. We put a plan, this is a quote, we put a plan into motion to turn the team over and have the chance to draft him. Wow. There it is right there. And that's on Hard Knocks. And that is, you talk about punishment. Now, the NBA is likely not going to do anything, but they have punished a bunch of teams for tanking. And it's kind of out in the open. Everyone and their uncle who has any kind of critical thinking realizes that the Spurs franchise is just a tank franchise. They're not anything more than a team that tanks. They tanked for David Robinson. They tanked for Tim Duncan. Now they've tanked for Wembanyama. That's what they do. That's how they operate. They're unethical. That's how they operate. Tank, tank, tank, tank, tank, tank, tank. Isn't that wild, though, of all the things? Just popping up. Like, what are you even doing there? Everyone, you know, love to brag. Everyone loves to brag about their situation and what's going on, and the Parisian prodigy is all that. And there you go. So do with that what you want. Do with that what you want. But the Seahawks head coach Mike McDonald and the Spurs coach Mitch Johnson, they talked about leadership, you know, all that bull crap these guys talk about, and then this came up.

0: up and... All right. To the phones, to the phones, to the phones. I do need my contestants. Coop, hang up on line five and line six. Tell them to call tomorrow. And let's see if we can get a couple of contestants for Password, the word game of the stars. Meanwhile, let's say hello to Marcel in Brooklyn. We played your song earlier, Marcel. We played it on the show.
1: Yeah. Why, yes, it is. This is my amazing one for the rap. From Jesse Queen, my real respectful man himself.
0: Oh, I did not realize his name was Jesse Queen. I did not know that.
2: It is now.
0: It is now. Forever, ever, and ever. Jesse Queen. What a legend.
1: Jesse. That's his name.
0: Mr. Queen. Yes, he is.
1: Mr. Queen
0: quite
1: it
0: the,
1: is.
0: Quite the queen.
1: And how you like my song since me and Jesse.
0: Now, has your family heard the song, Marcel? Have you been able to play that for Uncle Dynamite and your family?
1: The answer is no.
0: Why not? Why have they not heard it?
1: Well, if they don't, I'll get grounded for the rest of my life.
0: I don't want that. It's you're in
1: bad job.
0: Aren't you in your 30s now, Marcel? Aren't you in your?
1: Well, I'm 32. Yes. I'm turning 33 in just 3 months away from my.
0: Okay, we have a countdown clock here in the studio. And did you put that up, Lorena, or was that you, Coop? Somebody put a countdown clock to Marcel's birthday.
3: That was me.
0: Oh, Coop did it. Okay, oh, good job.
2: He's
0: by
2: really
0: you.
2: So
1: good job
2: thoughtful.
1: By you, my man.
0: Yeah. Outstanding. Now, Marcel, if I say I want you on the mailbag this weekend, will you be available? Will you get back to me at a quick time here? You know.
1: Yes, it is. I will check on the Gmail instead, so I'll be the guest on your podcast.
0: Well, so the mailbag. So we'll talk about that later. But you called up. I think you wanted to take some calls. Let's go to a random caller. Random caller, you're on the air. Hello, random caller. Say hello to Marcel in Brooklyn. Random caller.
1: Yeah, we want the random callers. No fake callers.
4: Brain fart, Marcel. You
1: said. Oh, here we go, everybody.
4: There we go.
1: See the villain himself.
4: How much
1: might be stupid, con.
4: Let me talk.
1: No, you're not. No, I'm not. No, no, no, no, no, no, no, no, no, no, no. Don't you dare say one word, one bit.
4: J-Scoop.
1: You saying this there, Luzicon?
0: It's not J-Scoop anymore. It's Mr. Queen.
4: Okay. Mr.
2: J-Queen.
0: Oh, J-Queen.
4: Yeah.
0: J-Queen.
4: Marcel, are you wearing your cod piece today?
1: Copies?
4: Cod piece.
1: No!
0: Do you know what a cod piece is?
1: As a cat, there.
0: No, it's a piece of fish. You know.
1: Oh, wow. No. Piece of fish. And shut up to Leprechaun himself.
4: No. Do you know what Mike Tyson would say to you? You always have to have a plan until someone hits you in the face. I'm going to do a barbecue tonight.
1: There,
4: I'm going to roast you.
1: Huh? Ben, or should I say, Coop de Loop, can someone please eliminate and block Mike the Leprechaun, please? I'm sick and tired of it.
0: All right.
4: I'm available.
1: I'm available.
0: All right. I'll see what I can do. I have a...
1: Thank you.
0: Yes.
1: I'll keep it right here.
0: Okay. Wow. Let me get you. I was asked a listener. I forget who. I apologize. I will probably get an email. You schmuck. They wanted to get Marcel's take on the Chicago White Sox, who last night distributed over 40,000 Pope hats at their game. And that was their celebratory hat. When they hit a home run, they put on the Pope hat during the dugout home run celebration. Marcel, are you okay with the White Sox wearing the Pope hat?
1: Well, yes, it is. Well, guess what? That's what Ken says. You can put it on the board. Yes.
0: You amaze me, Marcel. You just quoted Hall of Fame broadcaster Ken Hawk Harrelson. Look
1: yes,
0: at you.
1: Is.
0: Unbelievable.
1: He's retired now.
0: Well, he was forced out because somebody the White Sox didn't like him. He didn't want to leave. They just said he was too old. They got rid of Hawk Harrelson. They said bye-bye. Wow. Yeah, how about that? There you go. And they said the promotion was so popular. How popular was it for the White Sox?
1: Oh, yes.
0: They had just their ninth sellout of the season, and they were only planning on having 2,500 hats for a special ticket package. But the demand was so strong. How strong was it? The White Sox had to get another 3,000 hats.

0: they had to order for enough for everyone. So like it was supposed to be a special ticket thing, and then everyone wanted to get that Pope hat. They all wanted it.
1: Oh, yes, it is. Pope hat for the White Sox, everybody. Pope hat is from fish. That's what.
0: Have you ever dressed up like the Pope, Marcel?
1: Oh, I don't think so.
0: You have not. Have you ever traveled in the Pope mobile?
1: The Pope mobile to Italy, including Rome, and oh, let me guess. Vatican City? No.
0: You've not been to the Vatican. All right.
1: No.
0: Have you ever been in the Pope mobile though? What do you think the Pope mobile is?
1: It's just like the Pope mobile representing the car instead.
0: It's actually a little Hot Wheels toy, they call it.
1: Oh, yeah, Hot Wheels.
0: Yeah, it's a little Hot Wheels toy, yeah. All right, well, a fascinating conversation yet again. You've amazed us, Marcel. You really have.
1: Oh, yes, and try again so I can always join you on your fifth hour podcast.
0: All right, we'll see about that. But right now, what's coming up, Marcel? Do you know what's straight ahead?
1: Password, the word game of the star.
0: Yeah, Password is next.
1: Yes, it is.
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15: Moving right along on inbound 28 from the Turnpike down toward Route 8 and over to the North Shore, inbound Parkway East. That's up to speed from Churchill into the Squirrel Hill Tunnels and outbound from Grant up toward Monroeville heading to the Turnpike this morning. I'm Lynn Bradley, Total Traffic.
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24: 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That's a young, highly, highly quick and energized offense. 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The offense controlled the defense. Second thing, Caleb Williams has lost. He told me 13 pounds. I'm telling you right now, he was the

0: the fastest quarterback in the league last year. His top speed was 21 miles an hour. He took off along the left side. A play broke down. He looked like a wide receiver. Now, he's not as bulky. He's not as strong. Will that hurt escapability, you know, when guys bounce off him? Maybe. 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To be more elusive. And he looked fast. He looked like a wide receiver up that left sideline.
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2: Kyle Shanahan. 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

0: 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Simply amazing, available wherever you get your podcasts. And it's omnipresent. You can listen however you want. The show's been cannibalized. You can listen to little bite-sized pieces. You can do that. You can also enjoy the program, the whole thing. There's a best-of version, which is 1.3 seconds long to Ryan in Shrewsbury. Yeah. What's that? Simply amazing. I know. Shocking. So support the Ben Maller Show, the podcast, the whole thing. Help us out. Do us a solid. Keep the pirate ship of the overnight going strong so those corporate weasels leave us alone. Here we go. Here we go.
1: Attention, everyone.
2: And the password is... Password. You idiot. Password. The word game of the stars. Here's Ben Maller.
0: All right, let's do it. Here we go. Password time. Let's welcome in our contestants. And who do we have? Eeny, meeny, miny, moe. Let's say hello to Ed, who is in San Antonio. Hello, Ed. Welcome. Ed?
3: Hey, I want to be known as Toyota Ed.
0: Do you work for Toyota?
3: Yeah, yes. I'm an employee for the Toyota manufacturer.

0: Oxford.
1: All right. How's that going for you?
0: Real good, real good.
1: Hey, take care of you over there.
0: I'll be heading home soon.
1: Nice.
0: Hey, can I say I live in Sandy Oaks, not San Antonio? Okay, I'm ready.
2: What is that about?

0: And hello, Seuss Dog.
1: What's up?
2: From New Hampshire.
0: From New Hampshire, the great Seuss Dog. Welcome, Seuss Dog. Who would you like to partner up with on the show?
1: I want to win, so it's got to be you, Ben.
0: That's right. We're in it to win it. We're not going to lose to Toyota Ed. That's not going to happen. No way. All right. Well, we have here a list of words. It's not actual list. It's just, it is kind of a list. And more of a big board. And Toyota Ed, you were on the air first there, Toyota Ed. So please pick a number 1 to 10. 1 to 10.
1: Number 1.
0: Hey, you're stealing my material. How dare you?
3: Number 1.
0: It's my integral, my property, my... Yes, I talk that way. All right, go ahead, Coop. You're up first there.
4: All right. Let's go with splatter.
1: Splash.
4: Yeah.
0: Oh, man, that was...
4: Woo!
1: All right.
0: What is this, kindergarten?
4: 10-0. That's what it is, Ben.
0: It's embarrassing.
4: 10-0.
0: I'd be embarrassed to have that word. All right, well, Seuss Dog, pick a number 2 to 10, Seuss Dog. 2 to 10.
1: Yes. Number 2.
5: I'm not playing the drop.
0: Why not?
5: I don't wanna.
0: Oh, you don't like the leprechaun, that's why. All right. Let's go with actually this is not as easy as I thought it would be. Let's go with upcoming. Susta? Upcoming?
1: Nothing.
0: Is the word nothing? No, the word is not nothing.
4: That was actually a good clue,
5: that was
4: Ben.
5: Really good, yeah.
0: A rare compliment from Koopa Loop.
4: All right, Ed.
0: Go play the lottery.
1: I'm ready.
4: Let's go with subsequent.
1: Engagement?
4: No.
5: That was too big of a word. You lost me.
0: Your luck ran out on that one. Let's go with. They're not going to get. I'll do it anyway. Thereafter.
1: Next.
4: Okay. All right. We're still winning.
0: What is the score? Is that
4: 7?
0: 7. All right.
1: Yes.
0: All right. Go ahead there, Toyota Ed. Not in San Antonio. Go ahead, Toyota Ed.
4: Well, actually, that was 8 for you, actually.
0: Oh, it was 8. Oh, so you were trying to cheat. Okay. Go ahead. Pick a number 3 to 10.
1: Number 10.
0: Oh, all the way down to number 10. Koopa Loop, number 10.
4: All right, let's go with tranquil.
1: Laser?
0: No. This is for the lead here, Seuss Dog. Coop's throwing his headphones down in disgust. Let's go with...
1: Dart.
0: Peaceful.
1: Calm.
0: Yeah, we got the lead, and we're in it. We're never going to concede.
4: All right. Pick another number, Seuss Dog.
1: 3.
0: Number 3.
4: Was that Seuss Dog?
0: Oh, I don't know.
1: No, that was definitely not. We're going to go with number 5.
0: Wait, who's... I'm confused.
4: 5 is your number.
0: Number 5.
1: Yes.
0: All right.
1: Number 5.
0: Let's go with blah, blah, blah, blah, blah. All right. How about...
4: Go!
0: What? I'm trying
4: You're
0: to
4: cheating.
0: Think... I'm not
5: oh
0: trying
5: my gosh.
0: To cheat. I'm not trying. I'm trying to think of the prop. I'm trying to think of the proper word. Oh, we're out of time. We won the game. Oh, I ran the show office. It was a Maller maneuver.
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23: The Dodgers took the late ball game in 10 innings, beating Kansas City 5-4. Dodgers starting pitcher Blake Snell, just off the injured list, had 10 strikeouts in 6 innings of work. Colorado and the Angels with wins, San Francisco as well. Tampa Bay won its 8th straight, 12-4 at the A's. The Rays hit 6 home runs, Junior Caminero with his 35th of the year. Atlanta 4-0 over the Mets. Matt Olson hit his 35th home run. San Diego blitz Milwaukee 11-2. Walker Buehler got the win, pitching 6 innings. It was St. Louis 2-0 over Philadelphia. The Cubs won 8-6 at Washington. The Yankees sent Seattle to a fifth straight loss 4-1 with four runs in the seventh. Toronto sent Boston to a fourth straight loss 5-3. Detroit beat Cleveland 6-4. The Reds in 10 innings won at the White Sox 5-4.

0: Minnesota Vikings named Kyler Murray as their starting quarterback this year over J.J. McCarthy. I'm Steve DeSager.
1: Good morning to all.
2: Good morning. Good morning.
1: This is Two Pros and a Cup of Joe.
3: Whoa, whoa.
1: And they put the more in morning.
4: Now's the time.
1: He's Jonas Knox.
5: Your ears are perfect for this.
1: He's Brady Quinn.
6: You're Brady Quinn. You can do whatever you want to do.
7: Not
6: oh, yes, it is. I'm Brady Quinn, and you're not.
7: Hell yeah.
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1: And that's College Football Hall of Famer LeVar Arrington.
11: Is this the show?
1: Your Joe. Your pros.
12: Yeah.
1: Your mornings.
12: Can we place wagers on this?
1: Now. 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
13: Yeah, get those cues up, LeVar.
14: Throw them up. Throw the hooks up.
13: It's two pros and no Joe. That's right, Jonas Knox out today, as you heard. We got the players, the club.
14: The players.
13: 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LeVar, it's a nice little hump day. I know you can get down with that.
14: Yeah, why not? Let's hump it.
13: We got some news though, man. We got some big news. The kind of news that, you know, usually you start a show off with. In this particular case, I'm not sure it's a surprise to you. However, Kyler Murray is named QB1 for the Minnesota Vikings. I got to first get your thoughts before we go to Kevin O'Connell and for his comments.
14: I guess first thought is, I'm sure McCarthy is the only one that's surprised that Kyler Murray has been named the starter. And then my second thought is, this is a golden opportunity for Kyler Murray. And it is most likely either the end of McCarthy in Minnesota or the end of him being a starter in Minnesota, unless an injury takes place. That'd be my initial thought.
13: And that's very possible for a few reasons. One, you know, Kyler's not a big dude, so he has been subject to injury in the past. As fast as he is, as shifty as he is, that sometimes plays to your disadvantage too because of the different injuries he's sustained, you know, moving around, whether it's a hamstring, what have you. So those are all things that, although they can play to his advantage, and if you asked him, he would say that, you know, his running ability makes a difference when it comes time to play games. And if you're comparing J.J. McCarthy and Kyler Murray in that way, I don't even think it's close. I mean, Kyler Murray is pretty dynamic in the manner in which he can, you know, juke guys out, you know, get outside and create. J.J. McCarthy has some ability to do so, but it's not to the degree of Kyler Murray. And so I think when we saw the Vikings sign Kyler Murray in the first place, it was, you know, it was writing on the wall. And it makes sense for a team that, when I look back at last season, this is a team that went 9-8. You know, they kind of had an up and down start to the season. And after the bye, they lost it. And they were trying to figure out a way of getting it back. And they did the last five games of the season. I think they went on a five-game winning streak. But the truth of the matter is it wasn't their defense. I mean, they were a top 10 scoring defense and total defense situationally, and it wasn't really the running game. I know the numbers look bad in totality, but if you actually break down based on yards per attempt, like, they were top 11 in the league. So this is a team that most likely felt, especially looking at last year and looking at previous years where they've had success, they were a quarterback away. And Kyler made the most sense based on for what they were willing to, what they could get, what they were willing to offer, and maybe a destination for a place that I think he fits within their outside zone scheme, everything they want to do. So I'm not surprised by this either. And I think the timing of this being so early, I mean, we've got other quarterback battles. For example, the Cleveland Browns, if you really want to get into it, with Deshaun Watson and Shedeur Sanders, and a lot of the conversation about the depth chart and, you know, a

0: Watson or Sanders and how that's being done, or even backup jobs that are being fought for. So I look at this and say, this is no surprise. It seems a little bit early. And so people behind closed doors must have said, let's just rip off the tape. And I go back to something that I've said to you before. I love that they got this done early. I'm not against competitions. I've always said that. But it gives them plenty of time so that everyone now knows officially Kyler's the guy. There's no indecision in the locker room. He's who he is moving forward. And so I love that for the Vikings, if they want to get back to, you know, what they were last season defensively and have an offense that can put up some points. Because Kevin O'Connell has proven the ability to do that as a play caller when he's got a competent quarterback play. But let's get to Kevin O'Connell with some of the sound from him announcing this.
1: Yeah, I know there's a lot of kind of reports and things out there regarding our quarterback situation, and just wanted to start out and say, you know, we did, you know, after some dialogue in-house and just kind of daily, you know, analyzing the overall of where we're at right now, we did name Kyler Murray our starting quarterback. You know, from the outset of the offseason, you know, I think we've been really intentional, open about, you know, kind of the goal of creating just a competitive environment filled with wildly capable players that could then obviously elevate our quarterback room through that process, and in doing so, you know, elevate our team.
0: And now let's hear from Kyler Murray.
2: I mean, the whole process was great. You know, full transparency from KO to me, to JJ, to everybody in the room. You know, the competition was what it was, and it's everything I expected it to be. I didn't expect to be handed the job or anything like that. I just expected to come here and compete, and I'm very appreciative of how it was handled.
0: I mean, I think when you listen to both, it feels like they kind of knew what was going on, LeVar.
3: Of course. The moment he got signed, he knew he was going to be the starter. The moment they signed him, they knew he was going to be the starter, because quite frankly, they knew that JJ McCarthy wasn't going to be the starter, Q. And we all know how that plays out. We all know how that feels. You know, you mentioned the Cleveland battle. Well, you're talking about a guy that they brought in to be the starter and paid him a large sum of money to do so, which now commands the opportunity for him to still have an opportunity to maybe give them a return on their investment. And Shedeur Sanders was a late round draft pick. So there's no real financial pressure at all to play Shedeur Sanders or to start Shedeur Sanders. So when you look at what happened with JJ McCarthy, it just hits different, right? You're talking about a guy that they drafted to be their starter, that they drafted pretty high, that they didn't pay Kirk Cousins because maybe they felt like JJ McCarthy was going to be the answer for them. So when he played the way he played last year, and you saw the production of Justin Jefferson go down, you saw the production of this passing game go down. I believe he threw more interceptions than he did touchdowns last season, if my stat line reads right. Q is just one of those things. If you have a team, and Aaron Jones, you know, I'm a fan of Aaron Jones. I still am a fan of what he can bring, because he's one of those guys you talked about when you said, you know, the multi-dimensional back that can be a receiving type of back. You can move them around and they have versatility. He's still got a little tread on the tires, and he can be really good for them out of the backfield. And then you have a core of guys on the inside to the outside, from Hockenson, as we talked about yesterday, from Addison to Jefferson, and they brought in Jennings. That is a loaded, what quarterback, your former quarterback, how excited would you be to have O'Connell as a coach and this amount of talent? You have a safety valve and a safety blanket in Hockenson and Jones, and you have game breakers, maybe the best receiver in the game in Jefferson, and you have an amazing addition to Jefferson with Addison. I just think

0: that for Kyler Murray, this is a golden opportunity. And you would assume and you would hope that maybe what he feels leaving Arizona the way that he did, maybe some unfulfilled, you know, goals that he may have had, some unfulfilled promises that may have not taken place there. He probably has his head on tight and he's not worried about no video gaming and he's ready to make do of this, make the best of this. So I think it's a great situation for everybody going into it. But I'll say that with the caveat of saying it's always a great situation until it's not.
1: Right. Right. And to your point about J.J. McCarthy, last year, 11 touchdowns and 12 interceptions. So he did throw more picks than touchdowns. Eesh. And I think one of the things that people kind of became, very aware of was just some of the inaccuracy. I mean, the completion percentage is one number, but even when you're watching the games, you just felt like a lot of the completions just weren't catch and run balls, weren't where they needed to be. And he really struggled with that. And that's something that comes with time and comes with experience of playing. You know, started 10 games, but let's not forget, he missed his entire first season. So he's a player that I think he played a lot of college football. The more he played, the better he got. And that's something that it's unfortunate for him. He's not going to get the experience at the NFL level. And that's a little bit of what a lot of NFL quarterbacks have to go through when they enter the league now. Is, you know, some would say, hey, we want you to sit for a year, watch, learn. That's fine. But as soon as they jump on the scene, they better be able to produce right away. They better be able to be the quarterback they're hoping they're going to be right away. If they're not, they're forgotten about. And again, I'm not saying that J.J. McCarthy warranted, being the guy when this organization feels like they're in a sweet spot with players like Justin Jefferson, with your guy Aaron Jones, who you love so much, with the defense and the way they've played. So I can understand the not desperation, but the desire to want to say, hey, man, we were a 9-8 football team, and we felt like we could be a lot better than that. And this is a team that's won 13 games under Kevin McConnell in the past. So I look at it and say, I completely get it. They need to have an upgrade at the quarterback position. And they did it, and they got Kyler Murray in there. And people tend to forget, man, Kyler Murray can play some really good football. I mean, he was the offensive rookie of the year when he came in. He was a multiple Pro Bowl caliber player. If you statistically look at him, he doesn't take a lot of sacks. He's extremely shifty and mobile. He's usually very good taking care of the football, and he's productive. So this is an offense that I think, from a personnel standpoint, really fits what he's capable of doing. But also, when you look within the scheme, you know, when you have a guy who stands, geez, I mean, what's he at? Probably what? 5'10"?
0: 5'7". Oh.
1: I don't think he's that short.
0: My bad.
1: I don't think he's riding a horse.
0: I was just looking at the video I sent y'all yesterday, and I was just like, I thought maybe 5'7".
1: Yeah, for those who don't know, LeVar wanted to go ahead and partake in all of the jokes about Kyler Murray and the announcement of him being the starting quarterback.
0: You saw him standing at the podium, right?
1: At the podium, where you just saw the very, very top of his head.
0: His forehead, yeah.
1: Some hair. Yep.
0: Yeah.
1: That's all you can see.
0: That's it.
1: Yeah.
0: Well, the podium was too high. It wasn't that he wasn't tall enough. It was just that the podium was too high. Yeah,
1: I wonder if he gets tired of the short jokes.
0: He has to.
1: I would think so. I mean, he's honestly had a pretty decent career. And he's made a decent amount of money too. And it's like, dude, yeah, I get it. I'm short, not getting any taller. And he's like, but I'm still out here making millions of dollars. And I'm about ready to be your starting quarterback in Minnesota.
0: He's a good dude. I spent some time with him. I was with him back when he was in high school, the Under Armour week. I got some time to be around him all week. Like, He's a really solid dude, and he comes across, you know how in our world and sports world, we all have different personas. Even if we've done multiple sports, like different sports guys have different personas, but sometimes you get, like, you have a quarterback persona, but if to know you, you kind of have like a baseball player persona too. He has a baseball player persona. Right. And it's like kind of comes across that way. So he's a little bit more endowed in like that type of way. I think us as football players, we would take height harshly, like call me short, like I'll pop you in your mouth. But I don't feel like baseball player persona, like I don't know that they carry things that way. It's like a little different. It's like it's okay. Like,

0: like it. It's okay down, I'm sure. In fact, my strike zone is a little smaller, so I have a better opportunity to hit the ball than you do. So it's kind of like, I don't know. I think he's good with the height thing. And honestly speaking, the dude almost threw for 4,000 yards with who as his receiving core, bro? Right? Like,
1: yeah.
0: You almost get to 4 G's and you had nowhere near the firepower you have right now. All he has to do, maybe after the whole Tesla thing, maybe you don't put it in autopilot. Maybe you really do have to drive it, but just let the vehicle do what it does. Let the tires and the wheels and the suspension and the engine and all those things, let it do the lane assist. Let it do what it does. You don't have to do too much with this offense, especially the way they're going to scheme things up. I think this sets up to make Kyler Murray look like like an amazing, amazing football player this year. But with that being said, you know me, I always give the other side of it. It does set him up for, he just can't get it done if he doesn't get it done with this group of guys that he's with and this coach that has had so much success with every player except J.J. McCarthy.
2: Yeah.
0: Don't be J.J. McCarthy.
2: I was just saying, like, to me, if you were, and there's that. I mean, it's funny you bring that up because this feels a little bit like Trey Lance in a sense of a guy that you draft in the first round that you believed you could develop into something, and they've had him in house now for 2 years. And whether or not you want to say anything about his first year, but you know, they watched him practice to some degree. They were around him. They were around him all last season. They've seen him now and his personality and who he is as a leader. And I think if Kevin O'Connell truly still believed in him as his guy, he would have found a way to let this thing play on a little farther. To me, the timing of all this is what matters the most. Is we're getting this before we even get into anything in the preseason.
0: I've seen enough.
2: Yeah, exactly.
0: Hey, Q, look at this. We've seen enough.
2: Yeah, we're good. Oh, yeah, we don't need to. We don't need to have these conversations.
0: We don't need to drag it out. We've seen enough.
2: No.
0: But have you seen enough of Kyler Murray, or have you seen enough of J.J. McCarthy? You know, like, has Kyler Murray been that good? Okay. All right. I just feel bad. I feel bad for the guy, man. But he's a Michigan guy, so I don't feel that bad. But I do feel bad for him a little bit.
2: No, but to your point, it's funny. Like, there are some quarterback battles that are won, and there are some that, well, no one really separated himself, and we just have to make a decision. And those are the toughest ones to make. I don't think this is that. You know, I think right now you've got a team like Cleveland that's, for example, in that situation for whatever reason. I mean, if you follow the social media that's following the stats of the Cleveland Browns, you can't feel optimistic about this season because you're sitting here saying, I don't care who the quarterback is this year. I'm looking into the draft next year based on all the social media tweets and comments about how some of these practices are going. But I digress. The point is, this could be a big year for Kyler Murray. He, to me, immediately rockets into it. Well, he rocks into the conversation of being like a comeback player of the year, which if you take into account, you know, last year not getting to play all the games, and whether you want to say it was due to injury or them, you know, not playing him because they wanted to be able to trade him or release him, whatever you want to point to. He only played 5 games last year. And that criteria is rather wide, encompassing. So I think Kyler Murray would fit in one of those categories where if Kevin O'Connell can work his magic, he'd be a guy that I would look at putting some money on right now and that I feel like could really have a big-time season, assuming everyone stays healthy, he stays healthy. That's the only thing, obviously, that gets in his way a little bit because he is so mobile. It's not because his height or size, but I do think he fits in this system. You know, when you look at a lot of the wide outside zone running scheme, they can figure out ways of getting him out of the pocket, getting him back deep so he can see over the line. Like, there's nothing that prohibits his height included from him being the quarterback that Kevin O'Connell needs him to be. And it is interesting. You know, ever since that whole clause in his second contract in Arizona, you have not heard one word about video gaming. At least it doesn't feel like it. So either he's kicked the habit, he's figured out how to hide playing a better, or he's just gotten to the point where he's like, this doesn't matter as much. I'm getting close to 30 and I need to focus more on

0: you know, football and how I perform. So that is the plus
1: side. And I wasn't wanted, right? In some type of way, you got to say. And I was not, and it ended in me not being wanted where I was at. When you're a premium, max out type of competitor, that hits a certain type of way, man. It hits a certain type of way. And I'm sure he wants to show that he's the player that he knows he is. So he's probably just super motivated to have, you know, a strong season. So I wouldn't be surprised. And again, it shouldn't be that hard to have the type of season you need to have if you were dealing like you were in Arizona and you had nowhere near the firepower you have right now and support from your defense and the running game, at your coaching staff. It just sets up well for Kyler Murray to have the type of season where you were like, dang, I forgot he was that dude in Arizona. Like, that could be the conversations we find ourselves having.
0: Yeah, I think when you look at the roster and who all they can throw to, right? I mean, Justin Jefferson, obviously, arguably the best receiver in the league. Jordan Addison's had his moments. Juwan Jennings, they brought in from San Francisco. They still have your boy Hockenson, a tight end, along with Josh Oliver, who's very capable as a pass catcher. You've already mentioned Aaron Jones about 12 times. So I think we're good there, but they've
1: Aaron
0: got
1: Jones,
0: a, that's right. That's right.
1: Yeah.
0: They've got up a top. Bounty of riches, and it just comes down to execution at this point. And again, we saw that with Sam Darnold the year he had there, which obviously, you know, led to him moving on to the Seahawks and winning a Super Bowl. Maybe that's where Kyler Murray's career goes. You know, it feels like Kevin O'Connell, very similar to Kyle Shanahan's, one of those quarterback gurus that the more you're around him, the more you're with him, the more he helps improve your game. And you talk to guys like Sam Darnold and listen to his comments about that experience of being there and how much they prepared him and taught him how to play the game. And it could be career changing. So maybe that could be the case here for Kyler Murray. Coming up next on Two Pros and a Cup of Joe, CBS has made an announcement. And let me tell you, there's a lot going on at that network that involves you, the fan, that involves how you're going to consume everything that's going on, but also this show. They made an announcement that will directly impact this show. And I'll tell you all about it on the other side of this break.
1: Well, let me tell you guys about how people have been talking about giving 100%. But do they really? Well, here's the thing. You need the right partner beside you to make that happen. That's why I believe, you know what, in the Nissan Frontier. That's right. A lot of trucks these days are built to look tough. That's different than being tough. The 2026 Nissan Frontier, oh, it reminds me of that grit that still matters. Showing up to work. Well, that never goes out of style. And the Nissan Frontier is built for people who earn their weekends. 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
1: Continued construction at the Wabash Tunnel, and that's going to run through 7 a.m. on August 20th. Snowden Road from Piney Fork to Shepler Drive slide repair through the end of the month in South Park. I'm Lynn Bradley. Total Traffic.
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11: Yay!
12: It's going to be cloudy today with a chance of showers and thunderstorms, a high reaching 79. More scattered storms continuing tonight, partly cloudy overnight, dropping down to an overnight low of 67.
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0: Yeah, you like this, LeVar?
1: Oh, this is a good one.
0: Yeah,
1: I'm banging.
0: That's
1: with
0: the
1: it.
0: College Football Hall of Famer, LeVar Anson. I'm Brady Quinn. Hi. This is two pros and, well, usually a cup of Joe, but no Jonas today. And I do appreciate Lorena playing up this song right now. As I mentioned before, last segment, a lot of things going on right now with CBS. Because of the change in ownership of CBS, or Paramount, that means the NFL can reopen their current deal and renegotiate their media rights deal. So reportedly, the NFL is looking for, CBS is paying $2.1 billion a year right now. They're looking for three, and they want their $3 billion immediately. Now, this gets complicated maybe because of a couple of things. The first is Paramount's trying to buy Warner Brothers Discovery, so that's made these negotiations a bit more difficult. And on top of that, your number one game analyst, Tony Romo, he's been sidelined now, or benched, if you will. And J.J. Watt will have to take over. And you have to wonder, does that play any role whatsoever in their thinking and what they're looking at long-term for their spending? But with a portion of that news, there's some shuffling going on at CBS. And this is where it affects our show. LeVar, the number two analyst for CBS Sports and their NFL coverage this year will be one only Ross Tucker. Your thoughts?
1: I think Ross Tucker does an excellent job of running his mouth. I think that he's someone that he speaks the game. He does it very energetically. You know, he's almost like a Tunch. What's my guy's? Why am I blanking on his name right now? He does college football. Big dude on ESPN. I'm blanking on his name. That's horrible because he played for Washington. But Trevor Maddich. Trevor Maddich. He reminds me of that type of style of guy. He brings that kind of energy. And so, I mean, I'm not, good luck to him. I feel like he's, you know, he can do it. He's equipped to do it.
0: Do you think he'll bring up your training camp, you know, fights from the past at some point doing some broadcast?
1: I mean, it's got him this far. Why stop now, right?
0: Will we talk about both of them or just one?
1: It's a long season.
0: So you think both? Season, he'll get right? Both stories in.
1: I mean, why not get them all in? You know, why not?
0: Yeah.
1: Okay. Why not? If I'm Ross Tucker, why not just go ahead and double down on putting those, you know, those stories out there that make you sound like, you know, you were a guy. I mean, listen, you always, it's an honor for me. I take no offense to him telling stories with me in them because that's, you know, that's like the whole, if you're important enough, people find a way to tell stories like that about you. You know what I mean?
0: That's so true.
1: I don't take any offense to it at all. In fact, I'm honored and humbled that he thinks enough of me to think that he has better accounts of his interactions with me than which maybe he does, but I do remember certain things, you know, differently is what I'll say. I remember, the way the scuffle between he and
0: well,
1: I
0: you
1: went,
0: choked him. I mean, that was what was the, that was the allegation, right?
1: No, I didn't choke him. I hit him with a helmet. I did hit him with a helmet or swung it at him. I did hit him.
0: So you took off your helmet to swing at him?
1: No, see, cause you remember how I didn't, but you remember how you're talking about that coach was like, you might be one of the right. I'm not a take my helmet off guy because I am very fully aware of what a fisticuffs represent.

0: presents. So my helmet stays on.
1: Wait, so did you but take off his helmet? You tried to hit him with his own helmet?
0: There you go.
1: That's a good move.
0: There you go.
1: So you disarm him and you then try to use it as a weapon. That's great.
0: Yeah, I was very, very skilled at getting a guy's helmet off and using it on him if necessary. So, and that was what happened. That is the account of reality and truth, that is what happened.
1: Well, yeah. That brings to mind, I guess, why didn't you use the oxygen tank against that guy? Because, like, you could have used that as a weapon against him.
2: He's a weapon.
1: I was saying, he came charging at you. It was almost like that, and everyone's experienced this. If you've ever been boarding a plane, and you know, you might be one of those people who gets to get on first, or you know, priority or access or whatever. And then sometimes the people who are supposed to push the people in the wheelchairs down the jet bridge, they show up a little bit late. And if you're ever in front of them, I mean, sometimes the people pushing, they lose control of those things, and the jet bridges, they go downhill, and you could get like that person just rolling downhill. That's right. Kind of what I compare it to. Like that guy was just rolling towards you with an oxygen tank, ready to unleash.
0: He definitely sought me out. There's no lie about that.
1: That's a good strategy though. Like if you're the guy in the oxygen tank and you want to be inspirational, you go after the biggest guy on the other side. And if you could take him down, I mean, come on, that's the most inspirational fight, like I think I ever. I mean, maybe I'm not sure it's going to overtake David and Goliath, but it'd be close. Like it'd be pretty close.
0: Well, if having an oxygen tank, which he did not have an oxygen tank, by the way,
1: There definitely was an oxygen tank in that video.
0: And you know that's again, much like Ross Tucker, I'm just humbled to be a part of a folklore type story, man. Like, okay. Yeah. There was no oxygen tank. I know that it did come out later that the dude had something going on with his lungs or something like that. Listen, I didn't have anything to do with that. All I know is that his parents were not being very responsible with how they were handling things. And that's really all I can kind of, see that. You know.
1: Yeah, you can detail. I could see that. I could see that.
0: Yeah.
1: And by the way,
0: got involved to break it up. I tried to break the fight up. I did not create the fight. Okay.
1: We're just having fun. Clear. I mean, the reality is when you're a recognizable figure like yourself and something like that happens, usually people tend to only remember like, oh yeah, LeVar was there. He must have, like you all of a sudden get thrown in. I had a buddy who travels a lot. He was in sports and he was a reporter and he actually, this is wild. He was helping a woman down with her luggage and from the overhead bin, and a guy in front of her got his bag, but as he turned, he struck her with his bag. Mm. And so, you know, my buddy's over here helping her, gets it down, consoles her. She then gets off the plane. He lets the row across from him go, and then he goes. So this older lady gets off the plane and she wants to file a report. She's very upset. She ends up filing one and then uses my buddy as the guy who hit her. And he was like,
0: oh, wow.
1: Whoa. So he gets contacted like a week or two later, and he's a recognizable figure. And he gets contacted like a week or two later. And he's like, no. It's like, I had nothing to do with this. He's like, I was helping her. And so that does tend to happen from time to time, whether you're someone's favorite, you know, reporter or favorite former player, or maybe in this case you were coaching, so you're a favorite coach. 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But there is this weird thing we tend to do where we associate, at least in our memory, like recognizable things or people to what happened, even though it didn't really make any sense. But the interesting thing will be whether or not people will make those associations with Ross Tucker this year in the number two spot. and then furthermore, JJ Watt, like could JJ Watt take over this spot for the foreseeable future? And I do think this is kind of flying under the radar, but this is big for all those other positions in football that don't tend to obviously get as many opportunities. Like there's a lot of quarterbacks who are broadcasters or analysts this is a defensive lineman in the case of J.J. Watt.

0: It's an offensive lineman in the case of Ross Tucker. Like, that's a big deal. Like, not enough people are kind of looking at it from that angle. CBS will be telling the story of the game from a very different perspective in a couple of different ways with their top two crews.
1: Could be bad for quarterbacks, you know, because you, guys get the bend. I mean, it could be just in the sense that they get an opportunity, like you said, guys outside of the quarterback's position. I mean, you know, Collinsworth was a receiver. So there's that. But, you know, you just kind of tend to think that just maybe, you know, maybe the lineman should get a little bit of love, or maybe a defensive guy. I mean, when have we? I mean, Tom Jackson, I thought, did an excellent job. He represented linebackers fairly
0: well.
1: You're
0: dating yourself. Yeah. If you're talking about game analysts.
1: Yeah, that's true. That's true. But I'm just saying, like, I felt like, you know, a Tom Jackson could have been a game analyst had that maybe have been the opportunity that presented itself to him. But again, you know, Moose Johnson, Johnston, right?
0: He's a fullback. Yeah, and he's still fullback, calling games, right, by the way.
1: Yeah, and I think he does a fine job of calling games. So, you know, there's that aspect of it could be a different type. I feel like quarterbacks that have great personalities are quarterbacks that have great personalities. Like, you guys drive the game, so it makes sense for you guys to be the lead guys. It's no problem. Even like on our show, there's no problem. Yeah. There's no problem there with me. But when you get a guy that has a little bit of a different type of mentality, because most different positions have different mentalities than the quarterback, I think that's it's welcome.
0: It's a new frontier.
1: Okay. And you know what? And speaking of new frontiers, if you know what I'm talking about when we talk about new frontiers, boy, that Nissan Frontier, well, it's for the working man. Those guys that want to earn their weekends and well, it's for working women too, by the way. It's for working people that respect the pickup, and it's built for you to get the job done, making no fuss while doing it. Make sure you check out a Nissan Frontier, because it'll get you through your work week and get you ready for your tailgate on the weekend. That's the 2026 Nissan Frontier.
0: Coming up next on Two Pros and a Cup of Joe, I will tell you how a snake and a golf club have anything in common. 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
6: Busier
0: up.
6: Busier ride on inbound 51 at 88, coloring white at Ann. Bousman Parkway West jamming up from Green Tree into the tunnels, as does the Parkway East. Wilkinsburg into the Squirrel Hill tunnels, a tap of the brakes at the Fort Pitt approach into the lower bridge deck. I'm Lynn Bradley, Total Traffic.
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9: President Trump is slamming Michigan's Democratic nominee for U.S. Senate. In a speech in Las Vegas Wednesday, Trump claimed Abdul El-Sayed hates Jewish people and hates Israel.
10: Abdul El-Sayed, lovely gentleman. He's a man of hate. And now he's going around saying, no, I love everybody. He doesn't love everybody.
9: He went on to predict that El-Sayed will lose the November election. The progressive Democrat defeated establishment-backed Congresswoman Haley Stevens in Tuesday's closely watched contest. In the midterms, El-Sayed will face Republican Mike Rogers, who has Trump's backing. Primary contests are being held in Tennessee on Thursday. The main event is the Republican primary for governor, where Senator Marsha Blackburn, Congressman John Rose, and State Representative Monty Fritz are running to replace term-limited Republican Governor Bill Lee. And Acting Attorney General Todd Blanche won't have Republican Senator Susan Collins' vote when his nomination heads to the Senate floor. She says she reviewed his qualifications and concluded his actions have further eroded the Justice Department's independence. That's politics. I'm Mark Mayfield.
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25: for
22: you can't get to everything in the world of sports or entertainment. Good thing the guys are here to bring you in case you missed it.
25: All right, so it doesn't get much worse than this in regards to golf. Yeah, a guy named Zach Holland at I believe the name of the country club is it Wing Haven Country Club in Missouri. He was so desperate for a hole-in-one, he went over before the round and placed a ball

into the hole, and then while he was golfing, told the group he was going to play ahead and play fast because he had to make a phone call to his sick grandmother. So instead of actually any of that being true, he went up.

0: on camera being seen around the time that they believe he placed the ball inside the hole. So a lot of flack. Now, the gentleman, Mr. Holland, has owned up for it at Wing Haven Country Club there in O'Fallon, Missouri. But he did say he did apologize for what he's done, and he has come clean to some degree. But just a bad, bad look, man. Just a
1: to
0: bad
1: some
0: look.
1: Degree. All right. Well, you know, winning is important sometimes, and well, you know how that goes.
0: Does this fall into the category for you if you ain't cheating, you ain't trying? Is that big of a deal?
1: You know, I'm not a golf enthusiast, so it's just difficult for me to get my head wrapped around that. It would be that important for you to get a hole in one. That's what I would say. Like, try to get your hole in one. Like, what does it prove? Did he get a, like, you didn't say a prize or anything. Like, it wasn't like a car or anything like that he would get if he got it, right?
0: No, I don't believe so.
1: No prizes. Yeah, so it's stupid. That's a waste of time to, like, oh, I got a hole in one, and you know you didn't get a hole in one. Like, that's stupid.
0: All right, moving on. This next story, and this is where the snake ties into a golf club. Literally, a club, not the actual golf club itself. But an Arkansas high school football player, this went viral yesterday. He practiced for a full hour with a 2-foot cottonmouth, which is a venomous snake, inside his helmet. Yeah, no. He didn't realize it until he started to feel some kind of moving around, told his coach something was going on. They pulled off the padding inside and saw the venomous snake. Ended up trying to dunk it in water to get it to eventually come out. But could you imagine that? Ripping off your helmet and then seeing a venomous snake that probably could have sent you to the hospital?
1: That's one of those creeper, like I'd always be creeped out by my helmet after that. Like, I'd always check the webbing of my helmet, stuff. You know, that would have creeped me out. Yeah, that's an interesting story. So it must have been a small snake, obviously.
0: Yeah, well, 2 feet. It was 2 foot long snake. That ain't that small.
1: Yeah, that's not small. How the hell did
2: that fit in his helmet?
1: And how did you not realize I was moving around?
0: I mean, all this padding nowadays, man. The way it sits up in there against the actual shell of the helmet. Have you seen the newer helmets? That stuff's thick, man. I mean, they do a good job protecting these kids' brains, but I could see how you could have. I mean, think about it. We've got, as quarterbacks, we always have all the radio stuff that's up in there. It's hidden amongst the pads, and you can't feel it.
1: That is true. I've never technology in my helmet like that, so I wouldn't know what that was like. So I think you'd be more of the authority on this. So,
0: well, all I'm saying,
1: but
0: is,
1: yes, that is very interesting. Possible. That's very interesting to have a 2-foot snake pop up in your or pop out, we should say, of your helmet.
0: Just thank God no one got bit, man. That's the last thing you want to say about that.
1: Well, there you go.
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6: Busy ride on inbound 51 at 88. Coloring white at Ann. Bousman Parkway West jamming up from Green Tree into the tunnels, as does the Parkway East. Wilkinsburg into the Squirrel Hill tunnels. A tap of the brakes at the Fort Pitt approach into the lower bridge deck. I'm Lynn Bradley. Total traffic.
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7: The Minnesota Vikings named Kyler Murray as their starting quarterback this year. Bears safety Kobe Bryant will miss 4 to 6 months after knee surgery last week. The NBA season openers in October will include the 76ers at New York. In tennis, Coco Gauff won her quarterfinal in Toronto when her opponent withdrew. Among the three WNBA games, Indiana over New York, 106-92. Caitlin Clark, 22 points, 10 assists. Baseball's late game in L.A. went to the Dodgers in 10 innings over Kansas City, 5-4. Starter Blake Snell, just off the IL, struck out 10 in six innings of work. In the AL West, Houston still with a half-game lead over the Rangers. Houston lost 4-1 at San Francisco, while Texas lost 3-2 at the Angels. The Halos fired pitching coach Mike Maddox. Tampa Bay won its eighth straight game, 12-4 at the A's. San Diego 11-2 over Milwaukee. Yankees and Toronto each won. I'm Steve DeSager.
5: Good morning to all. 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
11: Your ears are perfect for this.
5: He's Brady Quinn.
12: You're Brady Quinn. 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
13: Not that.
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13: Hell yeah.
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2: That's right, kicking things off on a hump day in hour two. LeVar, a lot to discuss, a lot to talk about in regards to the NFL preseason training camp. A lot of things going on. The first thing I was kind of looking at and saying is, and not every organization does this, not every organization gives the player the option to do this or not, but Jordan Love, the starting quarterback for the Green Bay Packers, he will play in the first preseason game. I'm not sure if that makes you a little bit concerned, scared, but whenever I see it nowadays, it feels like that is abnormal. Like, you don't see a lot of starters taking reps in the preseason. It just feels like it's too big of a risk. Do you have a problem with it? Like, if you're a defensive player and you got to play, your quarterback doesn't, or even if you don't have to play, is there an itch to want to get out there and play just so you can get some of those live reps going, man?
3: I'm old school Q, so this topic is always somewhat interesting to me. If you're not a vet of vets, like, again, I played with Bruce Smith my first year. I played with Deion Sanders and Daryl Green all in my first season. Mark Carrier, guys like that were older guys. If they're not playing because you want to preserve them for the season and different things like that, I get it. But at some point, you got to understand that it is football and it is your job. And for what it's worth, from what it sounds like, I haven't been to a training camp since I've retired, but what it sounds like, they don't even practice that hard. So where you may say, oh, like, they're getting good reps and, you know, they're banging in practice and getting right and callousing and hardening themselves up for the season, it doesn't sound like that. It sounds like tenderized type practices that are taking place. And I'm not the old guy to sit there and talk about this is how you have to do it, because I didn't like banging all the time. I like get my work in and then less. I would have rather us spent more time going over the details of the schemes and walking through the details of what the offenses are doing, you know, what windows this quarterback or what we should be preparing for, or whatever that may be, the progressions that this could be. It's a copycat league. So if you're seeing past concepts, chances are you're going to see it from most all the other teams. The same exact concept. It's just a matter of who's coaching it, when they call it, and ultimately the players that are running those routes. But yeah, I'm not going to say I have a problem with it. I mean, I just think it's a tad bit overstated to be like, oh, we don't want them to get hurt. Like, oh, he shouldn't get hurt, or da, da, da. We don't want to risk their health and this and that. Well, you know what? The minute they go on the field for a regular season game, it's the same exact scenario that's at play. And I know they say, well, it's unnecessary risk. The regular season, it counts. But I almost like, okay, so are we going to play him limited during the regular season? So try to make it to the playoffs, make sure that he's healthy and ready to go for the playoffs. Like, why don't we do that with players during the regular season? Hey, you know what? We got a good little decent little game going on here. Let's give our quarterback a break. Let's put another one in. We want to make sure he doesn't get hurt or get too many reps on his body or anything like that, which wouldn't be a horrible idea. But at the end of the day, that's not reality. So to me, I think if you're preparing for the season and having some of my funnest games in high school, not college, not pros, you don't have scrimmages in college because, well, inner squad, but you do in pros, it's preseason. Some of my funnest games in high school were the scrimmage games. I'm just being honest. Like, and I know that's, you know, high school, but that's some of my funnest games. And you get a feel for where you're at. Like, I don't know about you, but I don't feel like I was at the same exact place physically, mentally every season. A season goes by, I felt like I was for the longest time, I was better physically and I was better mentally. Then I got to a point in my career where I was just getting better mentally and I had to do more to figure out what I had going on because I wasn't getting better physically.

0: quickly. That's kind of how I look at it.
1: I think it's interesting, too, though, if you look at the kids coming from college now. I mean, back when we were there, the exhibition games, you know, they were meaningful. And you'd plan them out of pride. You'd plan them to win. And nowadays, you get a lot of guys who, when it comes time to the season, if they don't make the playoff, they're out. And it feels like we're getting closer and closer to a lot of players having, I don't know, they're either being used to or more adjusted to saying like, hey, man, if this game doesn't count, like, what am I doing? Why am I putting myself in harm's way or injury risk? And because that's how it's happening in college now. I mean, you see a decent amount of this. I mean, it's going to change now with the 5 for 5. And so instead of a red shirt, they now just have 5 years to play 5. But there came a point in time, and I'm sure you've heard stories like this, where guys would be like, no, I'm not burning my red shirt. Like, I will play up to that point in the regular season where it's not going to impact my ability to lose out on this potential year that I can get back either here or somewhere else. But if we make the playoff, those games don't count against me. So I'll play then. But otherwise, like, I'm not doing it. Mm-hmm. So we're now getting to an era where we've got players who came from high school to college, college to the NFL, and that's the only world they've ever known, was they're being compensated to go play football. And if it doesn't count, they're not doing it. They're not putting themselves in harm's way. Some guys, even if they're not going to the NFL, they'll be going to get surgery and so forth. So I do wonder, and then Jordan Love's not in that category. He's obviously old enough to remember playing through, you know, bowl games, et cetera, where things, you know, seemed at least at that point in time meaningful. But it does seem like we're going to an era of, like, if we go to 18 games, where do you think they're going to take a game away? It's going to be the preseason. And so we'll probably get more scrimmages. We'll probably get more joint practices and less preseason games because there's just not enough teams that really value whatever work is taking place. And to your point, you know, it's odd. Like, it's only at the NFL level where you have a preseason, where you have games that don't really matter for anything. You don't have it in high school. You don't have it in college. And there is something to be said about that. Like, it makes it difficult to prepare if you don't have any sort of those live game scenarios. And you have scrimmages, as we've talked about, which essentially replaces that. But still, like, there is something to be said for that. So I just hope he stays healthy. I think he's in for a potentially big year. I think the Green Bay Packers are in for a big year. And you'd hate to see anything happen to him. If indeed, you know, you're playing a meaningless preseason game and there's those freak accidents that may take place from time to time.
0: Here's my thing, right? Well, hold on.
1: Okay, go ahead.
0: Think about this, right? My last year of school in 99, we play Arizona for the first game of the year. Arizona. We go out there and I leave the game at halftime because I went into a full body cramp. Full body. And the point of the story is it's like, if you look at it and you say it doesn't mean anything with the mindset that the game doesn't mean anything, then you're not getting something out of the game. I felt like if you go into a game, and this is what I always thought about NFL preseason games. It's like, okay, I know what it feels like to play in a real game for two series in the first game. It's a nice little start. Okay, second game. I know what it feels like to play the first quarter of the game and maybe part of the second quarter feels pretty good. Great. Third game, I'm playing two quarters, the first half and that first series of that second half. So I can feel what it feels like to come out of the locker room and play in the third quarter, how my body feels. I almost feel like it gives you the opportunity without the game counting, getting your body acclimated and ready to play for. By the time I got to game one, I sat out obviously the vets and starters all sat out pretty much the last game, which it used to be, you know, it used to be 4 preseason games. We would sit out as one, and then going into the regular season, we felt like we were rested and ready to go to the game, and I could play 4 quarters, and I didn't come up with cramps. I knew where my body was at, and my body was acclimated to playing quarters and coming out after halftime. So I would say that if you have the games and they do matter, have a game plan.

0: as to how you're approaching using those games, because sometimes, I mean, it's not sometimes, if you approach it with the right mindset, you certainly can use those games to the advantages that, that they're there for if you're going to play in them, at, you know, regardless, I guess.
1: It's funny, now that I've gotten out and away from football and I kind of looked back on it, I've actually always thought the preseason in some ways is more beneficial for the front office and coaches than it is for the players. And the reason why I say that is because you get a better chance to evaluate your guys, their capabilities, what they're going to do in a live game scenario, because practice is very different than a game. And when you're going up, as we've talked about before, when you have script readers, guys who are trying to read the script to see what the defense is supposed to be doing, and then they'll go out there and act like they don't know, and they'll try to, you know, obviously for quarterbacks in particular, put the ball in a certain spot, or if they're a receiver, they'll be like, well, it's cover three, so if I have a route adjustment, I know I'm supposed to do this. Or if you're a lineman, they're like, well, I know they're blitzing on this play, so this is, I mean, it gets to the point where there's a lot of different positions try to benefit off reading what they're supposed to see in practice. And so when you get to a live game, you don't have any of that. And there are some times in preseason where you got some question marks about guys that could, some guys get answered in those moments. And there's also some guys who just aren't good practice players. You know, there's guys I can think of in the back of my head that, you know, you would see and go, man, they can't figure out practice, but they get to a game and it's just That's a whole crazy. Different world. Like,
0: yeah.
1: Well, it's,
0: and then there's
1: it's
0: guys
1: crazy,
0: in practice
1: just,
0: that look crazy in practice and can't get it in the game.
1: Yeah.
0: You know?
1: Yeah. I remember when I was in Seattle, when preseason, we had a receiver who was incredible. I mean, every single time he'd be one-on-one on a go route, we were like mandated in the quarterback room to take a shot because he was that big of a big play receiver. And then we get to the regular season, couldn't stay healthy, couldn't have the same impact. You know, you're getting, you know, schemed up, game plan against that was it. You know, in part, you can't be a one-trick pony, but at the same time, there was other elements to, you know, him that were kind of lacking in that regard. But I digress. I sometimes think it's more for coaching than it is for really the players, because the players take on all the risks. The coaches are the ones that are finding out the most, and they're figuring out scheme-wise, personnel-wise, what they can do. So like I said, just hope that he stays healthy, hope nothing happens, because that could dramatically derail their season. And remember, you know, where, you know, Jordan Love kind of left off at times, Malik Willis was able to come in and help out, and they don't have that anymore. You know, he's down in Miami. So that becomes then a question mark. Something that's not a question mark is Jalen Hurts' ability to win games. But what has been a question mark for the Philadelphia Eagles has been their offense. And obviously, it's been a bit of an up and down, especially through the years with different coordinators calling plays. This year, they get a new offensive coordinator in Sean Mannion, his first time ever calling plays in the NFL. But it's not so much Mannion I want to talk about. It's Jalen Hurts and how he's impressed his teammates. He dropped 10 pounds. And from all accounts, he's looking faster. He's looking as good as he's ever looked. And if you don't trust me, just listen to Jalen Carter.
2: Roll out and chase him down a couple times where he be moving. Like, I don't know what it is, but when I'm watching him, I'm running. It's like a movie. I feel like I'm going slow, but he be moving, man. He be working hard, and he's the one.
1: So this is where I kind of look at it and say, all right, last year kind of down year for the offense. And this is one of those years they bring in another offensive coordinator and Hurts looks like he's in mint shape. Do you have high expectations for the Eagles? I know we talked about Dallas yesterday. You think that's the team in the division. That doesn't mean this can't be a playoff team. That doesn't mean this isn't a team that can't go on a run with the personnel and how good that roster is.
0: I do think they can be a good team. They have a lot of the elements that they need. I do not think that they are, this is just me. I just don't think they're solidified at the receiver's position. I know some of the names are names. They're recognizable names. I just don't think that they're the guy. I don't think any of those guys are the guy. And so, yes, I think they can be good, but Jalen Hurts is going to have to be exceptional. And the offense is once again, this new offensive coordinator, look at the year they had when they won the Super Bowl. The offense has to go through Saquon Barkley. It has to. You got to hope that, you know, the line of scrimmage holds up, that they're seemingly healthy. I heard there's a little center that's in camp that's doing pretty well. He's popping out a little bit. But you got to hope that that massive offensive line is able to hold up and do the things that they've done in the past. You got to hope that that Saquon has a bounce back year. And if they're able to do that on defense, they'll be fine. They'll be just fine on defense. But can their offense produce, and can Saquon take the pressure off of Jalen Hurts to have to do it in the air? Because really, if we really think about it, I don't know that Jalen Hurts has ever really done it on a on an entire regular season, entire season basis of getting it done solely through the air. It had to be through something else. And so to me, I look at it as, yes, they are a top team and they should be the team to look at as the favorite just off of track record. But I just think that that whole dynamic, I think George Pickens being in his second season with Dallas and those two studs out on the outside, is as long as Dak Prescott is what he needs to be in this offense, I'm excited to see what their defense is capable of doing. But again, I think they're scary. That's just, I'll say the Eagles are the expected team. The Cowboys are the scary team.
1: And I can see that. I mean, I still think this is one of the best rosters in the NFL. This team, he knows how to win. This team knows how to win. It's a scary sign if you're getting him back involved in the run game. I know you said everything goes through Saquon, but you know also as a defender, if your quarterback is capable of running the football for anywhere from 400, 500 to 800 yards a season, that puts a lot of pressure on the defense too to account for him. And that's where, you know, I don't think his style of play is ever going to be like a Drew Brees, where he's throwing for over 5,000 yards and he did that four or five times, whatever it was in his career. That's just not his style. It was never his style. You know, his high watermark in college was his final year with Oklahoma. And that was in a system with Lincoln Riley that was much more conducive to, you know, stretching the field vertically, but also in a Big 12 that didn't have as good of defense back then. So, when I look at what he's, you know, been able to do so far in the NFL, I think there's times that he gets a lot of criticism, and I don't know how warranted it is. You know, I'm not in that locker room, so I don't know if it's personality driven or, and how maybe he is, or if it's, you know, more of a lack of consistency with where his passing is. It's hard to do that when you've got different coordinators every single year. I mean, we've gone through it. I mean, I think for the last 5 years, he's got a different guy calling plays. And the tough part for that is that's not all on him. Like oftentimes when you're with a coordinator who's never called plays before at the NFL level, they're trying to figure out what their identity is as a play caller. You know, how are they going to respond when you go out there and throw a pick? Are they going to stay with the plan? Or are they going to be like, oh man, it's one of those days. He's not playing well. I got to run the ball now. We got to do this, or we got to simplify. Like there are coordinators who lose faith in a quarterback in a moment's notice. It doesn't take much. And there's some that stay the course. They're like, we have a good plan. I trust that that's an outlier and I trust that he's going to respond. So when you don't have that, or you have a guy who doesn't have that experience to actually call plays that way, it makes it difficult. So I would say this. I think it's a dangerous sign if you've got a guy who is able to hurt you with his legs, but also is with a coordinator that, from all reports, everyone seems to be extremely impressed by Sean Mannion. And okay. I guess if we're looking at history, and it tends to repeat itself, if last year was a down year, then this year's an up year, because that's the pattern that the Philadelphia Eagles have basically followed throughout the course of Jalen Hurts' time with the Eagles. Last thing up, and this was more of just an interesting note that you don't typically hear in training camp, going through some of the news and notes around the NFL. Rashee Rice, the receiver for the Kansas City Chiefs, talked about, you know, what he's experienced this summer and maybe some learning lessons while he had, let's just say, some time off.
3: I'm 100% locked in on what's going on now with the team, ready to go out there and dominate, and that I got a good group of brotherhood behind me. I learned an experience, a reality check, and don't focus on the past, focus on what's going on now.
1: All right. Yeah. So I guess
0: he needs to do that.
1: Need to focus on. Yeah, I would hope that being in jail would be a learning experience for anyone. Yes. That would be my hope.

0: Yeah. And remember what that felt like. You know how they say when you won something big or you lost something big, remember what it felt like, it feels like. Remember that feeling, because it's either a feeling that you never want to feel again from the losing of it, or the total, you know, just jubilation and excitement you feel in the moment of triumph. You remember those moments. And if I'm Rice, I don't want to forget what it felt like when I did the things that led to me being in the situation that he was in. And in fact, if he was in a Nissan Frontier, which I respect pickups big time, that are built to be, you know, do the job with no fuss, he wouldn't have had no situation where he had to get out of the vehicle on the freeway and flee the scene of the situation, because, well, he'd have been driving a pickup that does what it needs to do. And that's the Nissan Frontier. It's built for your work week, and it's ready to load up for your tailgates on the weekend as well. You earn the weekend by getting it done during the work week, and you can do that with a Nissan Frontier. Check out the 2026 Nissan Frontier.
1: I just wonder how many more opportunities he will get. It seems like he's gotten plenty of opportunities with the Kansas City Chiefs. They seem to be very high on him, very bullish on what he's capable of as a player. And I think you've seen flashes of it throughout the course of his career. But this is also a Kansas City Chiefs team that was underwhelming last year, and really the past couple of years, their offense. And I'm not trying to point the finger at him, but when you're drafted to come in and be one of those guys or star receivers, and they've had some other guys they've been able to bring on this team, they've drafted well, developed well, he seems to be one of the exceptions. And I'm not sure if it's stubbornness of the coaching staff or the front office, but whether it's, you know, call it injury or off the field issues, he just seems like a guy that they want to stick with. And I don't know how many more chances he will get. Like, it feels like if it's me and I was evaluating this roster, this would be one of the last years where I would be giving him, saying, let's see what you're capable of. Let's see where this year goes. But after that, we have to really start thinking long and hard about finding someone that we feel more confident being able to be here on a consistent basis and producing. Cause he hasn't been that. So I know he may be someone out there's favorite player. But, you know, for me, I think he's got to prove himself this year. It's a big year for him. And speaking of favorite players, you know your favorite player stats. 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
3: Fire activity continues in Penn Hills on Pride between Woods and Harding Roads. And on the Parkway East, loaded up from Wilkinsburg and at the Squirrel Hill Tunnels, as is the Parkway West, Graintree to the Fort Pitt Bridge, slowdowns at the West End Bridge and Circle. I'm Lynn Bradley, Total Traffic.
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14: Yay!
15: Partly to mostly cloudy with scattered showers and thunderstorms today, a high of 77. Scattered storms will continue tonight with a few showers overnight, dropping to 66. Cloudy with a chance of showers and thunderstorms once again tomorrow. Look for a high of 79.
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17: OpenAI has agreed to a $3.2 million settlement with the Department of Justice over allegations the company discriminated against U.S. workers in its hiring practices. Matt Mattinson has the story.
18: The DOJ says the investigation involved fewer than 10 positions, but found issues including how some jobs were advertised and how applications were accepted. Under the agreement, OpenAI will pay $1.2 million in civil penalties and $2 million to compensate workers affected by the alleged practices. The company denies the findings, but says it reached the agreement to resolve the matter and move forward with its immigration-related hiring program.
17: Anthropic inking a $10 billion deal with AI cloud startup Volta. And AI systems from Anthropic and OpenAI created fake identities in an effort to break into the site GitHub. The UK's AI Security Institute says Anthropic's Mythos and OpenAI's Sol used autonomy and deception to mask the hacks. This comes as more AI models are being caught starting their own hacks. Tech Report. I'm Mark Mayfield.
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2: Show me the money!
0: Keep going up, my friend.
1: Dang. I'm going to say $1.
0: That would be down. So it's $2,000 is what it's going to cost you for to see LeBron James and what some believe to be maybe his final season. Maybe not. Either way, that's the get-in ticket cost right now at Madison Square Garden. So I don't know about you. It's a great matchup, right? New York, Philly, Brunson, LeBron. Granted, there's a lot of other great players that are on the Sixers as well. But I look at it and just say to myself, like, really? I mean, look, here's my secret to all those who want to get into that game, okay? If you want to overspend on that ticket, go ahead. Lock in your purchase. Do it now. Give yourself the peace of mind that you will be able to go witness what could be the end of LeBron's career. Again, we'll see what happens after the season, but go do it. Go spend the money if you've got the money, or even if you don't and you want to, and it's your life, man. YOLO. But the reality is, if you've ever followed all the stuff that's gone on around StubHub and their CEO, Eric Baker, he's facing a class action lawsuit and a lot of public scrutiny after there's been investigations linked to him with this large scale ticket reselling financing operation. So he's got StubHub that he's the head of. Then he has Andro Capital, which allegedly was trading heavily on this platform. He was trading heavily on this platform, reselling and financing for tickets. So it's a little bit incestual, which, you know, shouldn't be something that can happen. Even though we were led to believe it was a neutral marketplace, it's not. So if you want to go pay a premium, go ahead. Otherwise, just wait till the last second, you know, like you'll find a ticket the last second. Those prices will drop. They'll come down. It's like spoiled milk. They got to get rid of it. So if you have the flexibility and you think you're going to be in New York at that time, I'm just saying, wait till the last second, maybe even after tip. Like, does it really matter? Does anyone on Instagram actually see if they're there for tip off or not? You know, you might even be able to get a ticket there for like second quarter. Hey, all I'm saying is don't waste all your money. All right. First off, we don't know if LeBron's going to be done this season. Second is just, it's all scam. The whole thing's a scam. So don't waste your money on that. That's my advice.
1: I don't know. I think having the opportunity to go see LeBron play, and this being his foreseeable last season, I think that there's some. I said it to you when we were talking about where would he end up as a pro, that he's going to impact the economics of the game wherever it is that he goes. And that's going to be ticket sales. That's going to be jersey sales, whatever it may be. It's going to happen. It's going to happen because it's LeBron James. And so, you know, I would say if you're going to spend the money because you feel like this is that once in a lifetime opportunity to go see him play before he's done, then maybe the ticket is worth that.
0: Maybe it is. It ain't worth it to me, though, because here's the other thing you're not factoring in. We all assume he will be healthy for this. Obviously, he's up there in age. There's always the chance he could tweak something.

0: thing or being injured. And that's not to include the fact of load management, which he only played 60 games last year. So, you know, he's going to miss a quarter of the games, one in four games. You know, is yeah. this one of those games he has scheduled as load management? Is this one of those games that he just happens to miss because of some calf tightness, soreness, whatever? So that's another reason why I feel like it's too much of a risk for me to want to even look at and pay those prices. I think this makes for a great story. As the game gets closer, I wouldn't be shocked if the ticket price doesn't fall dramatically. Another thing I was going to say is when I saw this, I thought to myself, all right, I grew up not liking Michael Jordan because I was a Cleveland Cavalier fan, but I still could appreciate his greatness and how good he was. So when I would have the chance to go watch him, when he crushed my dreams as a young kid in Ohio, I still could appreciate that. Now, if you would have asked me to go watch him when he was with the Washington Wizards, I probably would have said, yeah, I'm good. Like, I don't need to see that version of him. Is this version of him worth it in your mind? Because not only is there the percentage chance that he doesn't play at all, but also you're not getting the same player that you once did. Like, I remember being there for the Cavaliers Spurs final where, yes, they got swept, but he was incredible. The way he led that team to the finals that year, in my opinion, was his greatest accomplishment ever. Because you go back and look at that team was the furthest thing ever from being a team that probably should have been playing in an NBA finals. And then every subsequent team that he made it to the finals with was way ahead, way, way more talented. And you could even say deeper in some ways than that team. So I look at this version of him after seeing LeBron when he first got in the league and really through those prime years and say, even when I saw him in Miami, like, this is not that version of him. I don't know that I'm walking away thinking, like, yeah, I want to see the end. Most people, they'd rather not see the end. That's why you got some closed caskets. That's why some people like being cremated. Like, I'm not trying to make that comparison necessarily. I'm just saying, like, it's not as fun at the end when you're watching an aging player. It's just not. It's not what it, you know, used to be.
1: I'll say this. It's funny that you use Jordan as an example because I got courtside seats for the entire season to watch Michael Jordan play as a Washington Wizard. And I got to be honest with you. I enjoyed it. I thought it was super entertaining to watch Michael Jordan play as a Washington Wizard. And for no other reason, I wasn't getting Chicago Mike. I knew I wasn't getting Chicago Mike. But I got our DC Mike, and I was able to take in and enjoy watching him play. You know, and I don't know, man. I get what you're saying, and I think there's some merits to, or some validity to the idea of, you know, sometimes when the milk goes bad, the milk is gone bad, and when the well is run dry, it's run dry. I get it. But there's just certain guys that are generational guys, and LeBron James is one of them, and, you know, if people are going to spend that type of cash to go check him out.
0: I get it, but don't tell me the folks who like, you know, Willie Nelson or whoever else, you know, Ringo Starr, other guys out there who are still playing. So Mick Jagger, Bob Dylan, Paul. I mean, some of these guys that are still out there on tour, you see the videos of it and you're going, oh, man.
1: Oh,
0: they, yeah. Oh, that's not what it, that's not as fun as it used to be. And again, like, LeBron's still playing at a high level when he's out there. It's just, there's a good chance, you know, 25% chance he's not going to be out there. And maybe even higher than that going into this year. Like, I don't know what that number is going to be. I'm just basing this off of, you know, really what last season looked like. And if we're being real with ourselves, he's only played like over 70 games once since, God, 2017? If I'm not mistaken, I remember seeing that stat somewhere. I mean, I think one of the years he hit 70 with the Lakers. Maybe it was a couple years ago now. But it's not like he's playing 82. Like, let's be real about that. He's had seasons where he's only played 45. He's had seasons where he's played 55. Like, there's been some years where it's been cut down. Now, some of that was COVID, but there's been some seasons that he hasn't played quite as much. And that's one of the risks that you have, too, when you're trying to go see him. He's not playing.

0: playing all 82. So if you think you're buying those season tickets, all right, I've got the, 41 home games, and I'm excited to see him. He ain't playing that many times, man. You've got at least 10 of those home games. He's probably not going to be playing or starting. You're just talking to him on the bench, taking pictures of him on the bench in street clothes. Just saying, man. It's I get what you're saying, but at the same time, that's way too much money to spend on a Madison Square Garden game. As cool as that venue is, there's just no guarantee that he's actually going to be there. That's all I'm saying.
1: And you're not wrong. I just don't. I'm not going to judge LeBron. I'm not going to judge the people who want to see LeBron James play. I'm just not.
0: I'm not judging them. I'm just saying don't waste your money. You know, like I said, if you really want to go, just wait. Just wait. You got to get the ticket and stuff and all that. But just wait. I promise you, there will be some people there who are trying to scam you. That once that game tips off, man, I'm telling you, it's going to be a little different. And then that price drops dramatically. All right. So don't let Eric Baker and some of these other scam artists get you out there. All right. Coming up next here on Two Pros and a Cup of Joe, we've got the good, the bad, and the ugly. 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
6: Jam ups on inbound Parkway East from Wilkinsburg into the Squirrel Hill Tunnels inbound. 28 at Millville to the North Shore. The Parkway West inbound from Green Tree to the tunnels on the outbound. There's an earlier accident at Campbell's Run with delays from Rosalind Farms up to that point. I'm Lynn Bradley, Total Traffic.
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0: 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All right. That's
1: there are some good things that happen,
2: and there's some bad,
1: and then there's some downright ugly things.
2: It's time for Good, Bad, and Ugly.
0: Well, all right, Sheriff Suica, you've got to take part, though, today with Mr. Knox being out. So how do you want to divide this thing up if you're going to be part of it? Should we have Lorena do the duties?
3: Well, Constable.
4: Well, Glenn. Boys, we got the good, the bad, and the ugly. And today, it would normally be Mr. Jonas Knox doing the good.
3: It would be.
4: But he's
3: Jonas
4: out.
3: Knox.
4: So, Patty, Mr. Sweeks.
3: Howdy.
4: Shoot from the hip. Give us the good.
3: Shoot it. Our draw partners. I'm the good of the week this week. And my good of the week, guys, is Hard Knocks. I got to watch the Seahawks doing Hard Knocks. In fact, this is the first time I've actually ever watched Hard Knocks, like, you know, actually seriously in my life. And of course, it's for my team. But this is my good of the week. I thought it was really fun. It was engaging. I got to see an in-depth analysis, just kind of like how my team, you know, looks at camp, and just see, you know, Mike McDonald, some of the other players, and just the character of him. And honestly, it felt really cool. And I had a lot of fun watching that. So that's absolutely going to get a good of the week on that.
4: How wonderful. That's a great good, Patty. All right. Can't have the good without the bad. Var, you got the bad this week.
5: This WNBA stuff is a mess, man. And it's bad to me. I mean, you got Dejounte Carrington coming out saying white privilege posts weren't about Sophie Cunningham, but nonetheless, it still was a post. You got dudes talking about
0: the timing of that seems hard to refute based on the circumstances. It's like,
5: It's just a lot of

Just a lot of discord, dysfunction to me with this whole WNBA thing. And it's almost quickly becoming a mockery versus it being looked at as something that

0: I just don't like the goalposts continuing to be moved based around these, you know, these scenarios that have nothing to do with the game playing out off the court. It's my bad for the week.
1: And from bad to worse, Brady, you got the ugly.
2: Well, a story that's still developing, but it is getting ugly, and it's reaching all parts of the NFL with coaches, executives, and players who actually invested with this individual. But the case of Mohamed Coulibaly, I believe is how it's pronounced.
0: Don't matter now.
2: It's bad. Yeah, well, we've got enough time to get over some of the details, but
0: I'm sad. It don't matter. Coulibaly
2: sought money from a New York man who he had already owed $1 million, and he promised a Lamborghini, 2 gold Rolexes, and a signed Lionel Messi cleat as collateral for a week-long loan. And he told the man the extra money would make it possible to repay the original $1 million loan. Later that day, a driver arrived at the man's house with 2 fake watches and an authenticated signed cleat, an insurance card, and bill for the sale of the car. Then the man backed out of the loan. So at the end of the day, the bottom line is Coulibaly ended up dead in a pool, if I'm not mistaken. So it's still a developing story, but there's a lot of
0: players,
2: executives, coaches who he's been tied to. He did some investments for, and I'm not sure when the digging will stop. I know your guy Steve Keim's been vocal about this and commented on it. So a lot of people brought into this.
1: This is going to be a deep hole.
0: The guy is going into a deep hole, Lorena. That's figurative in some ways, but it's actually literal in another. What Q didn't maybe specify is, isn't he unalive now? The guy that was doing all of the scamming, he's unalive.
2: Coulibaly, yes, I said he found him dead.
0: Oh, you did say he was found in the pool. Oh, snap. Yeah.
2: He was seeking a $75,000 loan. Over that particular time.
0: Oh, my bad. Okay.
2: So
3: I guess anyway, I talk a lot.
2: This is one of these crazy stories when you look at Big Dom, who is being potentially alleged to be tied to a corrupt cop to pin an accident or innocent victim from an Emmanuel Acho story in his podcast. And Marcellus Wiley is told this is coming up more and more as players start to kind of out, I guess, some of the inner workings of the NFL behind some of these crazy accidents that happen. Wild.
0: Marcellus
2: just
0: was
2: wild.
0: That's an ugly bet. We are Buckmore. Football taught me you earn everything you get. So I appreciate a truck that shows up ready to work. The Nissan Frontier isn't trying to be flashy. Sure, it has the kind of rugged good looks you'd expect from Nissan, but it's built to haul what needs hauling and get you where you're going. It works hard all week, cleans up nice on the weekend, and feels as at home on the job site as it does at the tailgate. The 2026 Nissan Frontier.
4: 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On the track, my car's look is everything. 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
6: Jam ups on inbound Parkway East from Wilkinsburg into the Squirrel Hill Tunnels inbound. 28 at Millville to the North Shore. The Parkway West inbound from Greentree to the tunnels on the outbound. There's an earlier accident at Campbell's Run with delays from Rosalind Farms up to that point. I'm Lynn Bradley. Total traffic.
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13: The Dodgers took the late ball game in 10 innings, beating Kansas City 5-4. Dodgers starting pitcher Blake Snell, just off the injured list, had 10 strikeouts in 6 innings of work. Colorado and the Angels with wins. San Francisco as well. Tampa Bay won its 8th straight, 12-4 at the A's. The Rays hit 6 home runs. Junior Caminero with his 35th of the year. Atlanta 4-0 over the Mets. Matt Olson hit his 35th home run. San Diego blitz Milwaukee 11-2. Walker Buehler got the win, pitching 6 innings. It was St. Louis 2-0 over Philadelphia. The Cubs won 8-6 at Washington. The Yankees sent Seattle to a 5th straight loss 4-1 with 4 runs in the 7th. Toronto sent Boston to a 4th straight loss 5-3. Detroit beat Cleveland 6-4. The Reds in 10 innings won at the White Sox 5-4. The Minnesota Vikings named Kyler Murray as their starting quarterback this year over J.J. McCarthy. I'm Steve DeSager.
6: Good morning to all. This is two pros and a cup of Joe.
14: Whoa, whoa.
6: And they put the more in morning.
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6: He's Jonas Knox.
17: Your ears are perfect for this.
6: He's Brady Quinn.
18: You're Brady Quinn. You can do whatever you want.
19: It's not.
18: Oh, yes, it is. I'm Brady Quinn, and you're not.
19: Hell yeah.
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6: And that's College Football Hall of Famer LeVar Arrington.
23: Is this the show?
6: Your Joe. Your pros.
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6: Your mornings.
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24: Welcome to the land where it just don't stop. 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
8: Wasn't this hour one?
25: Oh, it could be hour three, too. There's no issue with that. Okay. It's two pros and no Joe. The Players Club.

0: We're about ready to bring in another player. Petros Papadakis, the co-host of the Petros and Money Show on AM 570 in LA. Also a Fox Sports college football analyst. You can get him at the old P on X. Petros, always a pleasure.
1: Good morning.
0: How are
1: we
0: doing this morning?
2: Morning, buddy.
1: Hi, LeVar. Hello, Brady.
2: Hi.
1: Where's Jonas?
0: He is on a much-needed vacation, probably rooting on his cubbies.
1: Are you sure he's... Yeah. Oh, he went to Chicago.
0: Yeah, he usually goes to Chicago.
1: Yeah, you know, he's a creature of habit, like a vampire.
0: Big glizzy guy. Loves the glizzies.
1: Really?
2: It's just a hot dog.
1: I like a hot dog myself. I like to have hot dog night around here. There's a hot dog place near the station that we go to called the Dog House. H-A-U-S. We
3: like that. Their burgers.
2: Is that
3: their
2: like
3: burgers
2: German?
3: Are
2: that...
3: fire.
1: What's that?
3: Their burgers are fire.
1: They make a good burger and they make a fine breakfast burrito, correct?
3: Yeah. They put Hawaiian bun, right? That's the
1: same
3: spot?
1: Yes, the King's Hawaiian bread. The Dog House.
0: All right. Yeah. Can we get into that for a second?
1: What is there to get into?
0: Like, if you put anything in King's Hawaiian bread, it's going to taste good. Like, that's the greatest bread in the world.
1: Not necessarily true, but yeah, I mean, a pulled pork sandwich, it does wonders for that.
0: There you go.
3: It is good with most anything. It's hard.
0: Dude, have you ever tried a grilled cheese with it?
1: Yes.
3: I haven't.
0: Very good.
1: So I'm glad that you guys are getting along. Jonas is out of town. Is it going to be a whole week?
3: He's gone.
0: He'll be out the entire week.
1: Wow. Yeah. Do you think he gets jittery while he's out and just puts on his...
3: Oh, he's going through withdrawal.
1: Yeah, puts on his fishnets and walks the streets of Chicago.
3: he's 100%.
0: Does anyone want to hear me talk for 3 hours or maybe 2 hours by myself? Does anyone? Do you think that's he's paying people to sit in a room with him and just listen to him talk for 2 hours?
1: Lay down and put my fishnets in the air is what he really wants to do. All right. Well, I'm happy to be here. Everything's great. You guys
2: are
1: sound
2: the hills
1: great.
2: On?
1: I'm ready to rock and roll.
3: Are they low? Are they three?
0: Where do we go from there, Petros? Petros, I'll start off by just asking you, because it's always fun this time of year, any old like training camp stories and things you recall. I just, like, this was, even though when we played, it was one of the harder times of the actual year itself, you still come away with some of the best stories. I mean, whether it's camp eye, whether it's, you know, a guy getting chewed out, guy puking all over himself, or whatever, you know?
1: Well, there's a lot. You know, I got a lot. I'm sure I've told you guys before. We like to talk about football camp here. LeVar and I hold a little bit of a, I believe, in the football camp world, a little bit of an advantage over Brady. And it's a sad advantage because there was two deaths in, what was it, 2001?
3: Corey Stringer
1: in the pro world, and in the college world, it was a guy named Rashidi Wheeler, who was a safety at Northwestern, and they had two deaths. One was just working out during the summer. The other one was a training camp death because he was wearing like that weird trash bag thing and all that. That was Stringer, and they changed the rules for how you could do football camp in college. And LeVar and I played, and maybe you played for a year before they changed the rules, Brady, or I think they changed the rules your freshman year. Would that be right?
0: My first year we had, well, it depends on what rules you're referring to. We couldn't have consecutive two-a-days. We had two-a-day, one-a-day, two-a-day, one-a-day.
1: Yeah, that's the rule they changed.
3: Yeah,
1: so before that.
3: No.
1: Yeah, exactly. Before that, you could do whatever you wanted, whenever you wanted, however you wanted with your college football team. The only rule that I was very aware of as a young player was the spring football rule. And you can only have whatever it was, 15 practices. But we had, believe it or not, at USC under Paul Hackett, because we were considered to be soft, and John Robinson was a player coach. So whenever you hire a soft coach, the next coach you hire is supposed to be a hard coach, and so on and so forth. You hire an offensive guy, and then the next guy's a defensive guy, and then the next guy's a young guy, and then the next guy's an old guy. You understand what I'm saying. So we had three-a-days. We would get up early, really early, for the first practice, go out in just helmets, jerseys, and shorts, run around a lot, and then go back in, have what they called

0: a continental breakfast, which is very dry bread and some apples and stuff, put on our full uni, and then go back out and do the full practice. And then go back in and have lunch and all that, your meetings, and then go back out and do the evening or afternoon practice. And that was 3 a days, and we would do that maybe 6 days in a row. And it was absolute death. I mean, I don't care who you are, how much you were going to get paid in the NFL. Almost everybody was like, yeah, I don't, this isn't for me. Like halfway through camp. Because
1: I had to
0: get
1: four bags, bro.
0: Yeah.
1: That same year, Corey Stringer passed away. I went in. It was a Marty Schottenheimer training camp. I went in. I couldn't see color. I lost my ability to see color. I was so dehydrated. We were going so hard.
0: I remember we had a guy, Antoine Harris, a tight end of ours. He cramped up so bad during breakfast or lunch or something. That, I mean, they picked him up and put him in a cart and drove him off, if you know, from the middle of the dining hall floor, just laying there in in like convulsions. And I remember him just picking him up and helping everybody put him in the cart, and he felt like a stiff ass board. Like he felt like you were like Han Rigor Solo Mortis. when he was frozen in the carbonite. Yeah. I love you.
2: Dang.
0: I know. So it was those memories are – so we used to have – so now that we've hashed that out, we used to have these terrible, terrible camps. And then my last year when I didn't play 2001, so my first year not playing, was the first year that they changed the rules. And now it's just totally different. And I'm sure that young people – dread football camp coming up. I'm sure that it's still like a looming thing on the horizon for everybody to have to go to. But I don't know. I can't imagine people feel the same about it with the practice schedule that they did when we played, because it's totally different. And football, I mean, they've kind of eliminated double days altogether. Have they not?
3: No, I think it's mostly one practice and a walkthrough. Now, I will say this.
0: And that's not right.
3: No, but there are some teams that what happens is they have a walkthrough that turns into like an unpadded practice, essentially.
0: Yeah.
3: So I've seen some of those get out of hand. Yeah, a little bit. A little bit of that. So.
0: But still, you know, you're not. I mean, I used to remember, because I used to love spreading rumors on a football team, you know, before phones and notifications and things that you could really sink your teeth into as being true or not. When I was a more veteran player at USC, and I knew we had a full pads practice, I would like to spread the rumor or start the doubt of half pads or helmets. Yeah, so you have to find like a young person who's stupid on the team and be like, I heard there's going to be half pads. And then walk away and then go sit on the training table and see how long it takes, like a boomerang, for that rumor to come back to you. And, you know, somebody said it might be half pads today. You stupid F. You idiot. You know it's full pads, you dumb F.
3: Oh, man. There's a glimmer of hope, though, in the young person's eye when they see that. You know?
0: Like
3: the guy who really doesn't want to have to bang or hit. He's like, oh, please.
0: Now your Wake Forest iPad with the Demon Deacon face on it that they give you the day that you sign your NIL deal alerts you that it's half pads or full pads. I mean, there's no mystery left. You know, it's like porn.
1: During one of our training camps, we had one dude. We would see how he'd be dancing outside the door. Everybody be walking by. He'd be like, what is he doing? And one day somebody asked him. He said, I'm doing a rain dance. I'm going for rain. If we get rain and lightning, we might not have to practice outside or practice in it. He was really doing rain dances.
0: Well, I'm sure I've told you the story of John Cousins.
1: No, tell us.
0: We had a St. Louis JC linebacker who came in under Paul Hackett at USC named John Cousins. John Cousins was a good-looking back. Yeah, he could hit. He was like 6'4". He was fast, and he was a JUCO guy, and he was deaf. He was legally deaf. Huh. So, and you know, that was not easy for us in that time to navigate. And I remember John being from St. Louis. It must have been like 1998. Number one, he had the Nelly tapes. And I'm talking about tapes. And I'm talking about Nelly had not become a star yet.
1: The rapper and, people, by
0: right.
1: the way.
0: So the guy with a Band-Aid on his face.
1: The Band-Aid. Mary DeShanti.
0: So John Cousins, he could kind of hear. So he had Nelly tapes, and he had like a big-ass boombox, and he would play all these songs that no one had ever heard before. Country Grammar and Andale Mama, Andale E.I., E.I., uh-oh, what's happening
1: what's
0: now?
1: What's happening, Ma?
0: Yeah, and let me in now. Let me in now. Bill Gates, Donald Trump. And now you think of it, you got to think of it now, not as...
3: well, then he was in now. And he's got money to spend.
0: Right. You know? But you have to think, now. But Brady, you have to think of it as a deaf guy saying it. So it's like, let me in there.
1: Oh, no.
0: Let me in there.
1: Oh,
0: let
1: no.
0: Let me in there. Let me in there. Yeah.
2: Petro.
0: So we would sit there.
2: Hey, you like that, Petro?
0: Yes. And we would sit there. You know, this is before everybody had a cell phone and all that. So we would sit there and watch John dance, you know, to Nelly. And he would work up a sweat, you know, like he would dance his ass off down at the, we were in Irvine, UC Irvine, home of the Anteaters for camp. And we would like literally, John Cousins would draw like a crowd of 30 and just dance to Country Grammar or, you know, the two or three Nelly songs that were on his Nelly tape. And we all got really excited. And then there were two terrible incidents.
1: Uh-oh.
3: Well, hold on. Can I ask this question before you go there?
0: Go ahead. Yeah.
3: Part of the issue with music nowadays is it'll never be as good as it was back then because of just the randomness of when it would come on. Like you either had to buy it or you had to wait till it hit on the radio.
0: Yeah.
3: And
0: I
3: like
0: mean,
3: when
0: I
3: it
0: still,
3: did,
1: that is true.
3: There's the
1: that is true.
3: You know what I'm saying? Like it was the excitement that came along with
0: tape
3: it.
0: You'd have to tape it off the radio or, you know, you'd have to buy it or rewind something or set a record needle to the song you wanted to hear. It was a lot different when it wasn't just on demand for you. But anyway, John, one morning we were all out at practice and gathered, and then Paul Hackett called us all in, and he said, "Has anyone seen John Cousins?"
1: Oh no!
0: And where is he? And the roommate was like, "He was in the room when I left." And they're like, "Guys, he's deaf. If he's, you got to wake him up." You know, so they're having like this discussion, and the dude just comes out full pads. Like, you know, it's funny to watch a guy in full pads running alone.
1: And he's the only one in full pads.
0: Yeah, exactly. You know, you know, just a dude in full pads. You know, it's kind of like watching, like, you ever watch like a cheerleader doing her cheers, but kind of separated from the other cheerleaders. So it's just her and it looks really awkward. You know, it's the same thing with a football player just running around in a football uniform with no other football guys around. So I remember that image of John Cousins running, you know, like, "And I'm here, don't worry, y'all." And then I also remember, you know, he was walking with the boombox, vibing out to Nelly, and he was hit by a car also in that camp.
1: Oh, no.
0: He didn't see it coming.
1: He didn't hear it either.
0: Didn't hear it, yeah. And, but he was okay. I don't even think he missed a.
1: Hey, watch out for that car!
0: I don't even think he missed a practice.
3: You can't blame it back then on it being electric. You know, like, I didn't hear it.
0: So no, he didn't hear it. Well, now the electric cars sound like somebody's playing like a death organ now. It's
1: a little interesting. Like,
3: some of them.
1: Before we leave camp, before we vacate camp.
3: Was he okay after the car?
1: Yeah. He said he didn't miss a practice. He said he was fine.
0: He was fine.
1: All right, Jonas is obsessed with this, so I want to get your take on it. Patty, you might want to clip this and send this to Jonas while he's doing whatever he's doing, gallivant where he's at. Talk to me about your experiences with Camp I. Is Camp I real?
0: Oh, the women, the girls?
1: Talk about Camp I. I mean, I'm not going to give you take it. whatever your experience is with it, what's your knowledge of Camp I?
0: Well, no, I think

0: it's very clear that a longing sets in.
1: Oh, what?
0: Longing.
1: Longing. I don't. Expand.
0: But before cell phones, you know, what the first thing people do is not like, well, some people have a proclivity just to look over at the fattest, ugliest trainer chick, and the easiest
2: is always the trainer,
0: you know, and we all have been there. Like when, you know, you're getting like a hamstring massage or something, and you're like, you know, I think she's putting something into this. Yeah, she's putting a little extra. And then, you know, you see her massaging like the ugliest, fattest dude on the team.
1: My hamstring has never felt like this in my life.
0: You see her doing the same massage to the same, like the ugly ass guy. And you're like, I thought she was mine. You know, like you get a little bit like that. But I think, you know, what happens more, LeVar, is that people just become more irrationally attached to their girlfriend who's not there, right?
2: Oh,
0: so,
2: okay, that's true.
0: You know, before the cell phone, very you true. Get the line at the payphone. You know, the payphone line. Girl, I love you. I want to get married. What? Really? We're 18? No, I just want to get married. You know, then it's like,
2: you get so back funny.
0: From, a week just, later, you because, get back from campus like, no, I don't remember so saying funny. Any of that.
3: Because in that point in your life, you need it because you think she's going to be able to stay there with you. Like you
0: we
3: think somehow
0: no younger, we might as well do it.
3: Being married will like she'll be able to be in training camp with you somehow. Like you'll get some special privilege.
0: Like you could be like Justin Herbert and having a picnic, getting your hair stroked with Madison.
3: Exactly.
0: Beard. It's a great feeling. If my team did that, I would beat his ass.
1: It's a great feeling, though. Come on. That is a great feel. Seeing your girlfriend or your wife after practice, that especially if you got the camp eye, that is a great feeling.
0: No, you're right about that.
1: I'm just saying. That
3: moment, a conjugal visit?
0: You feel like you're Ernest Hemingway and Farewell to Arms. It's tough.
1: It
0: very
1: feels
0: romantic.
1: Good when that moment. Yes, it is
0: it's
1: very
0: like Pearl
1: romantic.
0: Harbor.
1: Stupid.
3: I assume you're referring to the movie.
0: Yeah, you know, it's very, very romantic. You never know. Am I ever going to see her again? You know, it's a crazy time. You know, the world's ending. And we're in football.
3: Was that Josh Hartnett?
0: Pearl Harbor had Josh Hartnett. It had Cuba Gooding Jr. Yeah. And it had Ben Affleck. Terrible movie.
2: That's what happened.
0: But there's a great,
1: How did radio compare to your teammate that listened to Nelly?
2: See?
0: Not the same.
2: Oh, okay. All right. I was just
0: nothing
2: curious.
0: The same.
2: All right. I was asking.
0: What was I talking about? Right? Oh, I forgot.
1: Camp eye.
0: No. That's all right.
3: Well, yeah, you threw you off.
1: You
3: radio
1: were talking
3: comparison.
1: About Justin Herbert. Justin Herbert getting
0: and Madison Beer. I don't know if I could follow that guy into the dark. You know, watching him do that, but that's all right.
1: Huh. He seems you said like you beat his ass. So
0: no,
1: so
0: I mean, if on a football team, if there was a young quarterback, and we were in the middle of camp. And that was like the first week, and he was stroking his girlfriend's hair, sitting on the field, having like a romantic English countryside picnic while everybody else is, you know, talking about how they are chafed. Yeah, I'd have a problem with that. I'd be like, dude, come on.
1: I'd go get him some Gatorades or some waters, man, and be like, man, this is beautiful. Love is beautiful, man. I'm proud of you,
3: Justin. What was the first thing when you guys would break camp that you guys would do, Petros?
0: Drink.
3: Would you guys throw a party or have anything? You usually get like a little bit
0: well,
3: of
0: Well, we would have that thing, you know, that thing that I guess they don't do it the same anymore because Steve Sarkisian made a fool of himself. But we would have that thing called the Salute to Troy, right? So we'd have like a dinner, like a big-ass dinner on campus outdoors with all the donors and stuff. And all the coaches get drunk and all the players get drunk and then they get up on stage and like, I'm going to introduce the running backs to y'all. You know, it's just stupid. And that's the one where, you know, Sarkisian got up there and he was like, fight the F1. And caused that problem for him. And then a couple weeks later, you know, he got in trouble again and then the whole thing was over. But so we would have the Salute to Troy. Also, there was I think the captain of the team one year at Salute to Troy after that was caught in a domestic dispute fighting with his girlfriend, and then he jumped off of a two-story building to avoid the police and blew both ankles, and then told everybody that he saved his nephew from drowning. Remember that story? The safety at SC. This was a big story.
3: I don't remember that.
0: Yeah, it was after this was the Salute to Troy thing. So you ask how we celebrated.

0: cause like huge problems every all the time. Oh. I forget the name of this player, but he was popular and it was a big story. And USC, he told everybody that he saved his nephew from drowning in like Antelope Valley, which wasn't true at all. He was running from a domestic violence call, and they ran with the story, like USA Today and Good Morning America, and everybody was out there because the story that they told was like a feel-good story, and USC PR put it out there without vetting it because they're so stupid. And like 10 or 15 minutes before they got to the press conference where he was going to go up there and lie about saving his nephew from drowning, they pulled him.
1: Oh,
0: and
1: wow.
0: Got to the bottom of it. So you ask how USC would celebrate at the end of camp. Well, one of them got their coach fired, and one of them, it's the same party. One got Sarkisian fired, and the other one, I think they lost their safety for the year. And he did end up playing in the NFL, that guy, for a few years. I forget his name, though.
1: Sua Cravens?
0: No, it wasn't Sua. And he was Sua's doing a great job doing a local TV and stuff. I think he's working for the Big Ten Network this year.
1: Oh, nice. Oh,
0: yeah, man. It used to be.
2: Are you guys getting excited for the season? Is there a buzz? I mean, it feels like everyone's excited people? About. Yeah,
0: I think USC people are geeked up, and I think they're going to be geeked up for the whole first month because they're going to play San Jose. They're going to play Fresno, I think. They're going to play a bunch of teams that they should beat up on, and Jaden Maiava will have a bunch of stats, and he'll be talked about as a Heisman contender, and then they're going to lose to Oregon, and it'll all end.
1: You want to come to the whiteout? Off, you want to come hang with me?
2: They could make it in the playoffs as a 10-2 team, State. Right?
1: You want to come hang with me for the whiteout?
0: No, I mean, I'll probably, I would love to, but I'll be you know, Josh Shaw was the name of that player, guys. Thank
1: Josh
0: you.
1: Josh Shaw.
2: Okay. That rings a bell now. That rings a bell now. I didn't realize that was coming off of that event, though.
0: Yeah, it's all the salute to Troy. They must have changed it because it really did kind of wreck a few different seasons. But yeah, that player's name was Josh Shaw. And I will not know. I'll have a game when USC has the blackout or whiteout at Penn State.
1: It's a whiteout.
0: Yeah, and one more word for Sua Cravens. It used to be if you had like a full neck piece tattoo on either side, it would prevent you from working in the media. But those days are over. So
1: they actually look for guys that have those.
0: I might go get one.
2: That have the neck tats?
0: Yeah.
1: Oh, yeah.
2: Do you think they're sitting in a boardroom, they're going, wait a second, guys. We don't have a neck tat guy. We got to go sign a neck tat guy.
0: And then you know what's after that? Face tat.
2: What's that?
1: There you go.
0: Face tat. Yeah, like the game. Absolutely. You get the big LA on your cheek.
1: Yeah, yeah.
2: Is it that or is it like the teardrop? There's a teardrop count.
0: Well, that's
1: you don't want teardrop. That's death. That's what I'm saying. That's going too far. Yeah, that's
0: cool. Okay. Yeah, I don't think that might upset that long-nosed Big Ten anchor guy. If you have a teardrop tattooed on your face.
1: Who's that?
0: You know, the guy whose nose looks like a slope, the anchor. Big Ten
1: Network. You talking about Mike
0: anchor. Hall? I don't know. He's got a big slopey nose.
2: Is he old or young?
0: I mean, he got old on the job, just like all of us.
1: I'm not old.
2: What?
0: You're getting.
1: Don't call me old.
2: If you ask what his age is right now, because I don't think he's a
0: LeVar,
2: host.
0: I know what you're talking about. I feel old because I started doing this kind of work in my early 20s. So now I'm still doing it is, you know, it's a lot.
1: Well, but it's the best kept secret in the world.
2: I'm going to text you.
1: That's what it is.
2: I'm texting you the name who I think
0: it is. It's not Jerry DiNardo, the coach. It's the host guy. DiNardo's not scared of a face tattoo. Hall, very well.
1: You know, I didn't choose him. I chose Zachariah. But, you know, he was on Dream Job when I was a judge on Dream Job for ESPN. That was where he was like, Mike Hall was one of the contestants on Dream Job, which was a reality show.
2: When did you do Dream Job?
1: On ESPN. Brady, I've been in this business for a really, really long time.
2: Okay, but we've never talked about
1: you were
2: this.
1: Like
2: I'm not doubting how long you've been in this.
1: There's just some things that I just don't talk about sometimes. Like, okay. You know,
0: like Dream Job, I guess.
1: Like Dream Job.
2: Apparently.
1: Yeah. There you go.
0: I forgot that Dream Job happened.
1: Me too.
2: There you go.
0: But it did.
1: I just thought about it and told you because you gave me a relevant reason to remember.
2: There needs to be they need to revamp Pros versus Joes. That when you were
0: a lot of people
2: that,
0: have said that, but I don't.
2: It was awesome.

0: Yeah. It was awesome.
1: Well, they revamped it without me. I mean, they did.
0: And it wasn't awesome. That's what I'm saying.
1: With Jay Glazer and Strahan, and you would think it would have been better than. And it wasn't about Jay Glazer or Strahan or
2: I
1: me.
2: I did that show.
0: No.
1: They changed the. Yeah, they changed the production. The production was changed.
2: Yeah, yeah.
1: So when we did the show, it would take us like a whole week to shoot a show. And they would shoot a show in a day.
2: In like a day, yep.
1: Yeah, so so it was a little bit different. And I'm sure they saved a lot of money, but then that was the end of the show as well. But yeah, I didn't know how to host a show, and they hired me. And I still don't know how to host a show.
0: Well, that makes three of us. Too. I'm not sure any of us know how to host a show. But Petros, thank you as always. It's always enlightening.
2: Me.
0: It's always a fun ride. We love you, man.
2: I host the hell out of a show, guys.
0: We know you're getting up early to be with us, and we appreciate it.
2: Thanks, Petros. I
1: appreciate you guys. Have a great rest of the show.
2: Hey, you too, Petros. Have a great rest of
0: the show. Petros Papadakis joining us, as always, today on Hump Day. I want to make sure you guys know life's busy. 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Coming up next on Two Pros and a Cup of Joe, we're going to talk about a guy who's now in control of an NFL team, and we're going to see what he can do with it. 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
4: Slow rolling this morning, inbound 28 from Route 8 over to the Chestnut Street overpass, Parkway East from Wilkinsburg to Squirrel Hill, and inbound Parkway West jamming from Green Tree to the tunnels, outbound from Parkway Center to Carnegie, then again at 79 to Campbell's Run. I'm Lynn Bradley, Total Traffic.
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10: Yay!
11: It's going to be cloudy today with a chance of showers and thunderstorms, a high reaching 79. More scattered storms continuing tonight, partly cloudy overnight, dropping down to an overnight low of 67.
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0: It's Two Pros and a Cup of Joe. I'm Brady Quinn. That's LeVar Arrington. Our thanks to Petros Papadakis, always for entertaining us and having a nice conversation in the last segment. But wanted to recap the news of Minnesota Vikings selecting Kyler Murray as their QB1. Now, it might seem early to some as other quarterback battles drag on, whether that's for a starting position like the Cleveland Browns or for the backups. But let's hear from the coach, Kevin O'Connell, on the decision.
1: I know there's a lot of kind of reports and things out there regarding our quarterback situation, and just wanted to start out and say, you know, we did, you know, after some dialogue in-house and just kind of daily, you know, analyzing the overall of where we're at right now, we did name Kyler Murray our starting quarterback. You know, from the outset of the offseason, you know, I think we've been really intentional, open about, you know, kind of the goal of creating just a competitive environment filled with wildly capable players.

0: players that could then obviously elevate our quarterback room through that process, and in doing so, you know, elevate our team.
1: There's the words of Kevin O'Connell, obviously, with the decision. It did bring to light one thing in particular, though, is would you be hesitant of making a decision like this when they haven't played a preseason game yet? The first one comes up this Saturday at 1 p.m. Eastern time. Minnesota travels to East Rutherford, New Jersey there to play MetLife Stadium versus the Giants. I mean, what happens if, you know, you're trying to rest Kyler, J.J. McCarthy has a phenomenal preseason, and it kind of looks like maybe if this thing was close or it appeared close, now there's putting pressure on Kyler Murray if he's not going to be out there. I mean, would you ever think about it or look at it that way in your mind, LeVar?
2: I mean, it's possible to look at it that way, but I would offer, like I said earlier, I think it's one of two things or it's two things. Either one, Kyler Murray has been that impressive where it's like, let's go with it. Or J.J. McCarthy hasn't been impressive enough at all. Or it's been both. No, maybe there's a third. Maybe potentially J.J. McCarthy has been good, hasn't been bad. Maybe he's been good. But Kyler Murray has set himself apart, and so much so where they feel confident in making the decision. And I don't, again, I think I said something about Carson Beck, and you were like, hey, man, it's preseason. You know, he's not going to win the job off of the preseason or something to that effect. I don't want to put words in your mouth, but I kind of look at it the same. And in fact, I would say it would be more in favor of thinking that if J.J. McCarthy was having a good training camp, if he had a good offseason, that it would be a hard decision to make because he was your starter last year. But he's not. And that's the thing. It just says to me, I think it's more really, it's hard to say that it's because Kyler Murray is that good, even though it potentially could be that. I just feel like it's more about what J.J. McCarthy isn't rather than what he is. So even if he had a good preseason game, even if he had a good preseason altogether, I don't think that it would resolve whatever it is that led to the decision making of them naming Kyler Murray now before one game has even been played.
1: I guess you could throw Atlanta into that conversation, right? Of quarterback competitions, Cleveland's there as well. All teams with games, you know, coming up, playing their first preseason game. Atlanta takes on the Denver Broncos Friday. Cleveland takes on the Chicago Bears at Soldier Field on Saturday. Do you think this puts pressure on other head coaches, other quarterback battle for them to make a decision rather sooner than later?
2: What's the saying? I don't know how everybody's saying of it is, but they say what, two quarterbacks means you don't have one.
1: Right.
2: I can see in college multiple quarterbacks working and it being a thing. I mentioned Arizona earlier. They had two quarterbacks the year we played them. It was Ortega Jenkins and another fella. I'm blanking on his name, but quarterbacks by committee has been done at the college level, but at the pro level, your franchise position is the quarterback's position. And to say you don't have a quarterback going into the season, I just don't see how it can fare well if you don't have your quarterback established and announced and he's the guy. I just don't see how it works in the National Football League. So I think coming into it already, if I'm Cleveland, I wouldn't expect them to have a great year this year. If I'm the Minnesota Vikings, I'm a little bit more optimistic just for the simple fact that I think that the talent is so pronounced there that you could definitely come in and have a good year. But with that being said, they didn't last year. So they were on the winning side of their schedule. But I just think that I would have a ton of trepidation, a ton of concerns, major concerns, if I already had quarterback established and he's the guy going into the regular season. Hell, going into training camp.
1: True, True. I mean, I think we can agree, though. The

0: Minnesota Vikings are venturing into a new frontier. You know, I think it's fair to say that with this decision.
1: Yeah, and that's interesting when you mention frontiers because, well, if you want a respectable pickup truck, one that gets the job done with no fuss, Q, you got to jump in a Nissan Frontier, man. It's built for the work week. It gets you ready for the load up on the weekends. And, well, you know what? It's because you've earned it. And you earned it with a good partner like the Nissan Frontier. Make sure you try one. It's the 2026 Nissan Frontier.
0: Coming up next here on Two Pros and a Cup of Joe, she is back. Ray Ray is back. She's going to try to not jerk us into the ditch with her leftovers on the other side of this break.
2: Let's see.
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9: Watch out for a crash on Steubenville Pike near 79, causing delays on 79 North from the Parkway up to 60. Outbound on the Parkway West from Carnegie all the way to Campbell's Run. Very busy ride, as is the Parkway West inbound from Green Tree to the tunnels. I'm Lynn Bradley, Total Traffic.
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5: Wow. You know, you start to think about Drew Brees, and I think we've underrated Drew Brees. He's got 80,000 yards. His stats are better than Peyton Manning. Now, I know he was 9-9 in the playoffs, and Peyton had maybe a 500 record in the playoffs as well. He did have the other Super Bowl that, you know, in Denver. But when you look at Drew Brees' numbers, and the fact that he spent, I think, 5 years with the Chargers, and then shoulder issues, Nick Saban was going to be his coach, and then looked at Drew Brees and said, I don't know if he can play with the shoulder, and then they had Dante Culpepper. Drew Brees, Miami doesn't want him. He goes to New Orleans and brings that city a Super Bowl. But his numbers, better than Peyton Manning's.
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0: Here's the leftovers.
8: All right, Ray Ray.
2: All right, I got 2 fun leftovers here. We're going to start with the tour. With the Tour de France. They're actually cracking down on the women's tour team and conducting surprise clothing inspections. Now, they're doing this because some participants have accused cyclists of wearing oversized padded sports bras that have been stuffed. Now, apparently, that extra padding is reducing the aerodynamic drag that the racers experience by up to 3.6%. So it's seen as cheating.
10: Wow.
8: Huh. That's pretty significant.
10: Taking bigger racks is cheating.
2: Yeah. If they're not natural, yes.
8: Okay.
10: Okay. So then shouldn't
8: does it apply everywhere, Loretta?
2: That's a good question. The Union Cyclists International rules explicitly bans non-essential equipment and any clothing designed to alter the rider's body shape. So I thought it would be any areas.
10: Here's where I thought you were going with this, Q. If it's going to reduce your drag, but it's going to enhance your bags, why would you not just go get them done?
8: Massive.
10: Right. I mean, why not? And then they can't say you're cheating because it's your boobs.
8: Are we basically, like, you know, is this leading to a bunch of cyclists getting breast implants? Is that what we're
10: boob
8: talking
10: jobs
8: about?
2: Quite possibly. Yeah. I did see that they are trying to be more strict on who is going to be doing these checks, though. Like, there needs to be certified.
10: Oh, I'm sure.
8: What does that mean?
2: You're
8: saying like LeVar could be a boob checker?
2: Yeah.
8: Like he could technically go over there for the Tour de France?
10: You have to derobe to get the proper investigative information. Whoa.
8: Being a booby.
2: Sign me up.
8: I'm getting real excited about that over in France. Is that a baguette in your pants? No, I'm just a boob inspector.
2: That's happy
8: France.
2: To see me.
8: Yeah,
2: I heard that one.
10: Damn.
2: Before.
8: Yeah.
2: Anyways, on to our next story.
8: Wait, Ray, any ambitions of cycling in the future?
2: No, I'm not a big cyclist.

0: No, okay. Never been my thing.
1: Okay. All right.
0: I don't like the seats. I don't think they're very comfortable.
1: Well, I'm not even going to ask. Please keep going. Sorry.
0: All right. Whoa. So, Brady actually.

0: and honest.
1: I'm just saying, somebody must have saw him. Like, oh my gosh, Brad Pitt said he was dry. They caught him, and so he was like, I'm just going to let everybody know I'm off the dry wagon.
0: Yeah, well, he has been dry since him and Angelina Jolie split back in 2016.
1: I mean, that's a long-ass time. And I'll tell you what, just because you had one, maybe two drinks, that does not make you an alcoholic. So Brad, enjoy your wine. Hell, if you want to drink something harder, drink it. Just be responsible. That's all.
2: Yeah. I got to be honest with you. If I need to drink with Brad Pitt, I'll have a glass of wine or something like that for him. I mean, there's probably some people out there who we all know who shouldn't be drinking. But, you know, some of us enable that behavior. So it is what it is. Does it tell why he went through the 7 years of sobriety?
0: I think it was just because of how the split ended with him and Angelina. Yeah, they were on the plane. They were on a plane, and he was intoxicated, and he freaked out in front of the family, and that was the whole ordeal
1: And she turned him out and then rolled out.
0: Yeah. She said, bye.
1: You know, there was a time where Angelina Jolie was like, she was like turning him out. Cats was walking around with valves of blood around their necks, of each other's blood. Like, she was turning these boys out. They couldn't handle the Jolie.
0: I thought that was
2: Megan
0: Fox.
2: Why do you think that is? I think it was Megan Fox.
0: I think Megan Fox was the one with the blood on the necklaces. Not Angelina Jolie.
1: No, that was Angelina Jolie. I don't know. Billy Bob Thornton.
2: Machine Gun Kelly, I thought.
1: Machine Gun Kelly? They bit it. They bit that off of Billy Bob Thornton and Angelina Jolie. There you go. Right. Breaking news. How about that? She was turning them out.
0: Learning
1: Come
0: new
1: on, baby. Everything. Get them down. All right, bye. We are Black
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5: Crawling along on the inbound side of the Parkway East at Wilkinsburg to Squirrel Hill, Parkway West from Green Tree to the Fort Pitt Bridge, and outbound at 79 up to Campbell's Run. Steubenville Pike near 79, earlier accident causing delays on 79 North. I'm Lynn Bradley, Total Traffic.
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10: 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You're out, you're about, but you want your Dan Patrick. 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
1: If you look at the Cowboys' defense last year, I mean, they were historically bad last year. They allowed 30 points per game. They were 32nd. They were 30th in takeaways. They were 22nd in sacks, 29th in interceptions, 23rd in rushing yards allowed.
2: How about them Cowboys?
0: Hosted by Dan Patrick and joined by the four Danettes.
1: You had one of the best offenses in the NFL, and you had the worst defense. What does that give you? That gives you an average season. The Cowboys, with the offense and an average defense, they will be in the playoffs and they will be a force.
0: Broadcasting from the Man Cave, this is Dan Patrick.
1: It's hour one on this Wednesday. Dan and the Danettes, Dan Patrick Show. I believe it's a Pizza Wednesday. I give Dylan one job to tell me what the menu is for Pizza Wednesday. I don't have said menu in front of me, Dylan.
3: Sorry, Dan. I was having some technical difficulties this morning.
1: Okay, that was the internet, but you couldn't walk over and say, hey, I wrote down what Pizza Wednesday is going to be?
3: So the analog delivery of the menu.
1: Right? Yes. Yeah. Our forefathers didn't have Wi-Fi.
4: True.
1: Just letting you know.
3: Or pizza.
1: And they did not. Do we have a menu here?
3: We do.
1: Okay.
3: Going off the dome here.
1: Wow.
3: We have a bacon potato rosemary pizza, a la Sally's in New Haven.
1: Okay.
3: A taco pizza.
1: Okay.
3: And then, do you want to guess the third one?
1: Cheese pizza, classic cheese pizza.
3: Todd's famous classic cheese pizza.
5: Let's go.
1: Who has it better than we do?
5: Nobody.
1: Stat of the day brought to you by Panini America, the official trading cards of the program. You have until the end of today's show to get in your awkward, ugly, weird yearbook photo. And boy, there's some good ones out or bad ones out there, depending on how you want to frame it. DP calendar 2027 at gmail.com.

0: 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Good morning. If you're watching this program, Peacock, also NBC Now, NBC Sports Now, part of the program. The long list of those carrying the program, over 400 cities carrying the radio portion of this program. First hour brought to you by ChatGPT. Okay, full disclosure, I wrote my speech yesterday. I came into the big German's office and I said, would you print this out for me? And he did. And he said, are you curious what ChatGPT would think of your speech? And I go, yeah. He goes, are you sure? I said, yeah. So we put it into ChatGPT and I got some really good, not criticisms, but upgrades, some suggestions for me that maybe I needed to be a little more emotional at the end of the speech. Maybe I needed to cut short some of my stories. So I went from 10 minutes to 8 minutes. So I cut out 2 minutes there and I tightened it up a little bit. There is no way in the world I get through the last paragraph. No way. No chance whatsoever. That's why I'll have my son probably have to read that. But the big German, he said, do you want to do it? It's going to change your speech, perhaps. And all it did is just say, you got to tighten up, you know, two of the stories. And I said, okay, have some of your emotional stuff at the very end, which I did. And very helpful. Now, you can use ChatGPT for other things, like a work project. 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You give it a goal. You help turn scattered material into finished work. 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Yes, Paul?
1: Was ChatGPT crying at the end of looking at your speech?
0: I thought that I heard some whimpering just a little bit.
1: Digital whimpering.
0: Yes. And I don't know if it's a man or a woman who was helping me. Maybe it's a group. But collectively, and the big German goes, do you want me to read it? And I go, no. My wife last night, do you want me to read it? No. Can you give me the first couple of lines? No. So ChatGPT tightened it up for me a little bit. Yes, Dylan.
2: So we're going to have to take the speech length prop bet off the board now. I think it was 6 minutes, 59 seconds was the line. But you said you're clocking it at about 8?
0: Yeah. Mm. Yeah. Maybe.
2: Maybe.
0: But who knows? Who knows what happens when it, I mean, it's live. When I get in front of that audience, you know, if they start laughing at the jokes, I mean, I may go, you know, I'm ad lib. I'll go off prompter here. There could be hecklers in there. Who knows? Yes, Marvin.
3: Are you going to do crowd work?
0: I might. I might be. I might go Adam Vinatieri.
1: Who's from out of town?
2: What do you do for work?
0: Yeah. Are you with him? Oh, man. Did you lose a bet? Thank you, Todd.
1: That's my nature. Well, sir.
0: Yes. 877-3DP Show. Email address dp@danpatrick.com. Twitter handle at DP Show. JJ is going to join us coming up next hour. He got a big promotion. Now he's with Jim Nance. He's going to be doing the big games. I don't know if it's just temporary, but JJ is now with Jim Nance. And Tracy Wolfson, so he's going to be doing the Tony Romo games. And Ross Tucker got elevated, too, at CBS. So he's moving up. He's doing games with Ian Eagle.
3: Big time stuff.
0: Ross Tucker, big celebrity, Taylor Swift, Travis Kelce invitee, going to a wedding there. So Ross is moving up, and he'll join us coming up in the final hour of the program. All righty, poll question, play of the day, stat of the day, all of that forthcoming. The Minnesota Vikings made their decision. I don't think this was a decision. I think it was basically, this was a formality. When they signed Kyler Murray, it was, Kyler Murray is going to be your starting quarterback. You're not bringing him in to sit behind J.J. McCarthy. Here is Kevin O'Connell, the Vikings head coach, on picking Kyler Murray.
4: In the short time, just speaking to Kyler, speaking about Kyler, I think he's demonstrated what he's capable of, you know, both the experience he has playing at a high level in this league, but also his experience now of coming in here, being challenged. And I think he's shown enough to really project with the right prerequisite now of work for.

0: our starter leading into a camp that we can get the rhythm, the timing, we can get the mastery of our system and this year's system, regardless of what we've done in previous years, what we're going to look like, how we're going to play. You know, there's different things and nuances that, you know, we're going to fit to what our players, Kyler included, do the best. And, you know, in my opinion, he's got the skill set.
1: This is a great opportunity for Kyler Murray, because now you get Kevin O'Connell, who does a great job with quarterbacks. But here is the thing that's surprising. When I say Kevin O'Connell, known as a quarterback whisperer, why couldn't he whisper to J.J. McCarthy to become better? You're bringing in Kyler Murray. And, I, you know, 4 years ago, Kyler Murray played pretty well. You know, back-to-back Pro Bowls and, you know, maybe an MVP candidate first half of the season 4 years ago. I think he probably has gotten into bad habits, or maybe never got into good habits. Some injuries there, and they basically, you know, he's a healthy scratch last year. Now you get this opportunity. You got Justin Jefferson. I mean, just start there. Like, okay, I can always go to him, worst case scenario. And the Vikings, they had a winning record last year. And, you know, you're doing that with Carson Wentz and J.J. McCarthy. They have enough talent to win the division, and it's a division that I don't think is built on great defense. I don't think the Bears have a great defense. The Lions probably have the best defense here. Micah Parsons isn't playing for at least the first 6 weeks. I mean, nobody's the Texans here. You have a chance to be sneaky good this year. And Kyler Murray, I think Kyler Murray is going to have a great year. I do. I think that Kevin will use his legs. I think he'll devise, design things that will take advantage of what he does well. But this is where Kyler Murray, you get a second chance here. You can prove yourself this year. And then if you want to write your ticket for a $50 million a year contract, you have that opportunity here. But I'm not surprised at all that, you know, J.J. McCarthy, although Adam Schefter said J.J. McCarthy was forced to a backup role. Who forced him into a backup role? Like, did he go kicking and screaming, "I will not go into that backup role"? Yes, you will. Like, he played himself into a backup role. Yes, Paulie.
2: It felt like he was advocating for J.J. McCarthy. Michigan men stick together.
1: I know. And Shefty's got to be careful with that, because it did sound like, hey, his agent, would you do me a solid here and say something nice? Now, granted, 10 starts, I think 6-4 in 10 starts, but there were times when he looked good. Feels like he just has a fastball. Like, you know, he doesn't have touch. When I watched him play, now, once again, I know I'm not an expert, but I've watched football for 60 years. I just never saw a starter in J.J. McCarthy. Now, that doesn't mean it's not there. But, boy, if he's going to be kicked to the curb at some point, that's a big whiff on drafting a quarterback that high. Yeah, Paulie.
2: I remember coming out of college, you were talking about the different draftees, and you're talking about who had the most experience. McCarthy was on the lower end. He started enough games in Michigan. But you said something that stuck with me. They never relied on him to win ball games. It was the running game and the defense, and he did enough. But you're like, I would love to have seen more of him being the focal point.
1: Yeah, and, you know, here's Jim Harbaugh, a former quarterback, as your head coach, and he relied on the running game and defense. Now, they won a national championship there. But I wanted to see, if a game is on the line, can I trust him? And I think there was one game, maybe against Ohio State, where you go, okay, I just see enough. And maybe Jim decided that this is how we win football in the Big Ten, and it won him a national championship. I just wouldn't have taken him that high. Yes, Todd.
3: For Kevin O'Connell, maybe sometimes you have to scream instead of whisper. Like,
1: oh, okay.
3: Come on, JJ, play better.
1: I see.
3: Can't always
1: did.
3: Be a whisper.
1: Thank you, Todd. We have a poll question for the first hour. I got Friday Fritzy on Wednesday because I'm not here tomorrow and Friday.
3: Got to pack it all in.
1: Yes, Dylan.
4: Quarterback that will have the career recovery season. Now, Paulie sent this over. Kyler Murray, obviously. Tua Tagovailoa, Deshaun Watson, or Malik Willis, if falls in that category.
1: Who is going to be this year's Sam Darnold?
4: Yes.
1: Is that what we're asking?
4: The Darnold Award.
1: Yes, Marvin.
5: Yeah, I think Kyler Murray teaming up.

0: with KOC is going to be like Michael Vick when he went to the Eagles with Andy Reid. And he's going to have a big resurgence.
1: Okay. All right. Yeah, Paul.
2: I'm curious if Deshaun Watson gets a chance to have a chance to recover his career. He may not even get a chance to have a chance.
1: I think you got to give him a chance to have a chance.
2: I know. Get in position to get
1: give
2: in position.
1: Give him a chance to have a chance because this is his last chance.
2: Yeah.
1: Yeah, in Cleveland, it feels like. This is last chance you.
0: Can't chance it.
1: Yes, Paul.
2: And I don't know how to look at Malik Willis. He played really well in Green Bay in small stints.
1: Yeah.
2: So it's not like a complete career cleanup, but it feels like he's out of that bust zone or whatever you want to say.
1: Yeah, but you're playing on a team that's not very good. And like you're getting paid, but you go there and you're not there with the players that you probably thought you were going to have as your receivers. You got a really good running back. But you got a new head coach, so I don't know. And I like him. I like him a lot. But I don't know if he's going to get that. Hey, look at all the toys we gave you. Come on down here and bring back memories of Dan Marino. Yes, Dylan.
3: The Dolphins sort of fall from grace over the last few years is kind of nuts. Like they were when they sort of built that whole thing, the stars actually looked like they were aligning. You know, McDaniel was there. Tua's fresh-ish.
1: The two
3: receivers.
1: A-chan.
3: Two in the backfield. They had Mostert in the backfield as well.
1: Yeah. They had offense. Feels like they've always had offense.
3: Yeah.
1: Yeah.
3: It's the other part that's tough.
1: Yeah. And, you know, speaking of quarterbacks, I think Tua is poised to have a really good year. I mean, if I look at that offense, this should be set up for him to be like, hey, don't forget about me. Even though we did, but stay healthy and you got those weapons. Yes, Marv?
0: We'll see, because we just talked about the Dolphins offense. Like, man, look at all those weapons Tua has. He's got basically the same thing in Atlanta that he did in Miami.
1: Well, they flirted with being really good, and then they had that playoff loss in Kansas City where they're still thawing out from that.
0: Now they got to seal the deal.
1: Yeah.
0: No more flirting.
1: Yeah. Seal the deal. Yes, Paul.
2: By the way, I went back and looked at Malik Willis in Green Bay, and he only started 3 games and played in 7. He was 70 for 89. He was a 79% passer, 6 touchdowns and no picks in fill-in work. Did some great work there.
1: Man, those are like Liberty University stats. Yes. There. Yes, Dylan.
3: Was there ever more of a foregone conclusion of a game than when the Dolphins had to go play that playoff game at Arrowhead in the freezing cold? There's not a single person who was like, I think they have a shot.
1: Well, having been there for the coldest game in NFL history with the Bengals and Chargers, when the Chargers walked out on the field at Riverfront, and they just, it was one of those where you could actually see and feel an entire team going, oh, let's just get this over with and head back home. Because they had gone from playing in Miami and probably one of the warmer playoff games to the coldest game in NFL history. Yeah, Paul.
2: Going back to that game, it was just January 2024. 4 degrees below zero kickoff. Wind chill minus 28. And the wind got up to 27 miles per hour. It's ranked the 4th coldest game in NFL history.
1: Well, I don't know what the other ones were. But that one, the wind chill factor had to be close to minus 50. With the wind, probably minus 50. Yes, Dylan.
3: It is good that Kyler's going to be playing in a dome in Minnesota, because Paulie actually clocked it this morning. They were showing some clips from training camp yesterday, and he was wearing a winter beanie, like with the puffball and everything. Yeah. It's 88 degrees in Minnesota.
2: It's 88. I know you want to embrace the local culture, but he's got a beanie on.
1: All right, we'll take a break here. We'll come up with a poll question. We'll have phone calls here. 877-3DP show operator Tyler is sitting by. I have the betting odds for what Vegas thinks will be the favorite for the Super Bowl. That this matchup is the favorite right now. These two teams meeting in the Super Bowl. So I'll have that for you coming up. And J.J. Watt in an hour from now. Take a break. Back after this. 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
6: Vehicle fire in Pittsburgh being worked on Beachwood Boulevard to Phillips Avenue, looking at the Parkway East inbound. You're jammed the Forest Hills in through the Squirrel Hill tunnels. Parkway West inbound from Green Tree to the Fort Pitt tunnels. Heavy outbound 79 through Campbell's Run Road. A slow ride there. I'm Jim Bachman, Total Traffic.
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12: Partly to mostly cloudy with scattered showers and thunderstorms today, a high of 77. Scattered storms will continue tonight with a few showers overnight, dropping to 66. Cloudy with a chance of showers and thunderstorms.

0: 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Look for high of 79.
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0: Preseason football coming up on Thursday. Lions, Bengals, Packers, Steelers. Ooh, that one's fun. Packers, Steelers. Aaron Rodgers going to play in that one. We know Mike McCarthy's going to coach in that one. Colts, Patriots, Chargers, Texans, Cardinals, Raiders, Titans, and the 49ers. All right, so preseason football. Super Bowl exact odds. This, according to Vegas, I just got this from DraftKings. This is the matchup. This is the favorite to be this year's Super Bowl matchup between these two teams. Dylan, I know you know, being the gambler that you are. Todd, which two teams will meet, and I've even got this team will beat this team in the Super Bowl.
1: I'm going to say Rams over Bills.
0: All right. Marvin?
2: Rams over Bills.
0: Okay. Paul?
3: I'm sticking with my pick, Rams over Bills.
0: Rams over the Ravens, followed by the Rams to beat the Bills, followed by the Bills to beat the Rams, followed by the Ravens to beat the Rams, and then the Rams to beat the Chiefs. The Rams are in the top five of every one of these matchups here. So Vegas thinks the Rams will beat the Ravens. That's plus 3,600. Rams to beat the Bills, plus 3,900. The Bills to beat the Rams, plus 4,200. Same odds, Ravens to beat the Rams. And then Rams to beat the Chiefs, plus 5,400. Yeah, Paul?
3: We were all pretty surprised when you said the Ravens over here. Wouldn't you think that Vegas would think getting out of the AFC North is tougher than getting out of the AFC East? I would think that the Ravens would have more work in their division than the Bills do.
0: Yeah, and you're banking on Lamar Jackson making it happen in the postseason. And that's really the key ingredient here. Or Josh Allen getting over the hump. I have more confidence in Josh Allen getting over the hump than I do Lamar Jackson. Josh Allen has at least had some really good performances. Now, granted, not against Denver last year, but this could be the year that the Bills go to the Super Bowl. But everybody's all in on the Rams. The Puka Nacua situation, like when you think about, we can ill afford to lose this person. And for the Rams, obviously it's Matthew Stafford. But Puka Nacua had a little injury yesterday. They haven't signed him to that long-term extension. There has been some off-the-field things with Puka Nacua. But you got to have him with that offense.

0: Now, if you're saying, well, can you afford to lose Miles Garrett or Puka Nacua? I would probably say I could afford to lose Miles Garrett for a little while. Puka Nacua, he's probably the best receiver in the game. If not, he's one of three. But that one was, you know, that's always when I think about the Rams, it's Matthew Stafford. Obviously, Aaron Donald, and I believe he's coming back. But you throw in Puka Nacua with that Rams offense. Yes. Yes, Paulie.
1: There's some reports out there, but Adam Schefter said on his latest podcast that the league could suspend Nacua for week one because of some off-field stuff. But he didn't say likely. He said could.
0: All right. Poll question for the first hour, Dylan. What did you pencil in?
2: Well, we threw Paulie's up there, the quarterback that will have a career recovery season.
0: Okay.
2: You want some early results then?
0: Yeah. Give me the candidates again.
2: So Kyler Murray, Tua Tagovailoa, Deshaun Watson, or Malik Willis. Kyler sprinting away with it at 66%.
0: Yeah, but I would throw in Tua as well. Just because you got an offensive-minded head coach, like Stefanski's done this before, friendly-ish division. You got weapons. You're running back, wide receiver, tight end got paid. I mean, no excuses there. I don't think you have to worry about whether you're starting or not because Penix hasn't been healthy. Tua could have, you know, a nice little breakout season. Yes, Dylan?
2: Yeah, Tua surprisingly had the least percentage of the votes there. I think Tua is in a much better spot than Deshaun Watson is.
0: Yes, because Tua's got weapons. Deshaun Watson goes in with, I mean, I don't think anybody's expecting anything out of Tua. I think we're still expecting Deshaun Watson to act like somebody who's getting paid what he's been paid there, guaranteed. Granted, he's not what he was when he was with the Texans, but we're still waiting. Like, this is it. If he doesn't prove himself this year, then is anybody going to want to pick him up? Are you going to, like, you don't bring him in unless he's going to start for you. Like, I don't want him on the bench. Like, either he's starting or I don't want him on the roster. And then you're going to have the Shedeur Sanders always there. Social media is always going to be in favor of Shedeur Sanders playing. All the different shows on the Mothership and Fox, they will trumpet Shedeur Sanders, you know, being the starter. You know, Deshaun Watson, that'll be tough. That'll be tough sledding. All right, a couple of phone calls in here. Andrew in Washington leads us off. Good morning, Andrew. What do you have for me today?
3: Oh, good morning, Dan Zanetz. Thanks for taking my call. First of all, I'm going to be very disappointed that over the next 2 days I won't be able to listen to the show with Tony Reale because I'll be on a business trip in Southern California. No, I haven't been invited to your wedding, so anybody that doesn't think that, of course. But two things, two questions, one about your wedding, Dan, and one to Fritzy. First, Fritzy, what were you doing giving a girl bloody noses in the in grade school? I mean, for all the people that love the women, I couldn't believe that you told the story of bashing a girl in the face with a kickball and giving her a bloody nose, thinking it was funny, too, saying that she'd get a bloody nose if you said her name wrong. And Dan, on that point of just safety for someone's child like that, what's the hardest part about giving away a daughter in a wedding? Is it that the quality of life will be there? Is it that her care will be at the same level that you give it, or just the comfort in her life?
0: Andrew, don't do that. All right. I haven't given away a daughter yet. Not yet. Just why don't you focus on sports today, okay? We don't need to add more layers, elements here for this wedding. Giving her away.
4: Let's talk about Tua and his weapons.
0: Yeah, Malik Willis. Yeah, let's talk some football. Todd, what's the story that you...
5: During the podcast, I shared a story. There was a girl named Kara in my class, and she used to get bloody noses all the time. So there was a game we played back then, which I'm sure is definitely not allowed these days, called Nukem. We'd go in the elementary school gym. There was a net, and it was a combination, I guess, of volleyball and dodgeball. And we had this big red ball, and you throw it over the net. And if the other person doesn't catch it, they're out. And so I just flung the ball over the net, not aiming at any particular person. And it hit, unfortunately, Kara right in the face. So, of course, gushing blood, because if the wind blows a certain way, she would get a bloody nose. She'd spend hours pinching her nose in the back of the classroom. So I felt terrible, and I don't know what led to how that story came up, but

0: I certainly didn't intend to hit poor Kara, who had a little crush on me at the time.
1: Is this like Meet the Fockers?
0: Perhaps. It was. I don't know what led to it, but in the middle of the podcast, that came up. And Dylan, do you remember how we ended up sharing
1: like,
0: that story?
1: Like Ben Stiller, and they're playing...
0: it was a giant red ball, like almost like a kickball, but the game was to throw it over the net like as hard as you can so the other person doesn't catch it. And if they don't, if it hits them or they don't catch it, they're out. So it was just a strange game back then that was allowed that I can't imagine now is going on in elementary schools around the country.
1: Right. Are you blaming her for having the bloody?
0: I am not. Okay. I just threw it as hard as I could because the ball finally came my way and she wasn't paying attention and it hit her right in the face and I felt terrible. If you're familiar with the movie Carrie, she looked like Sissy Spacek with like the pig blood dripping down her whole face and body. It was an ugly mess.
1: Thank you, Todd. Good morning, America. Hope you're doing well. Todd has been working on a stand-up routine, by the way. Later on,
0: the little Dan Patrick show related okay. 2.5 minute shtick that I put together yesterday.
1: All right, I'll get to that later, but I know you've gone all around the building and you've been practicing your stand up routine.
0: As less practicing and more of just trying to gather material for what I wanted to include in this, and there's a little bit of a roasting flavor to it, and hopefully no one will get offended.
1: Greg in Arizona, good morning, Greg. What do you have for me today?
2: Good morning, Dan. How are you in the Danette?
1: Oh, we're spectacular.
2: Good. First time caller, long time listener slash viewer, probably 8 or 9 years, 5'10", 185. First of all, before I forget, I just want to say how great a team you've put together over the years. For the current staff, you know, you've got Paulie that's held things together for quite a while. You got newbies, somewhat newbies, Marvin and Dylan that stepped right up, kind of like the next man up idea. And, Todd, I don't know. I guess I got to move on because I'm running out of time. But anyway, you got a great team there, huh?
1: Thank you. Thank you. What else do you have?
2: And really quick, I couldn't call in yesterday. The Michigan-Ohio State 8 game. Full disclosure, I'm from Detroit, so you kind of know who I'm rooting for. But I kind of think that when Todd or Day says the second worst day in his life was when he lost to Michigan again, second only to his dad dying. I thought that's pretty extreme, unhealthy obsession. But and on the campus, they put red tape over all the letters M's on the signs. I just think they are literally obsessed with beating Michigan. Michigan loves to beat Ohio State. If they lose, they lose. They move on. They play again next year. So
1: well,
2: I don't know. That's
1: this is about
2: take.
1: The fans. You know, they want Kyle Whittingham to come in and give, you know, a Newt Rockne speech about beating Michigan or beating Ohio State. And that's not who he is. Like, it's not Bo Schembechler and Woody Hayes. And if Ryan Day is saying that, equating a loss to the loss of your father, you're kind of placating the fan base there. I get that. I don't think the players are caught up in this because you have NIL, the transfer portal, and rivalries are built through history. Because you might have not liked somebody in high school or your first year at a university. You lost that game, and then you're going to come back that next year. These guys are transferring. This is about money. It's not, hey, I don't want to go to Michigan. I'm from Ohio. How much is Michigan willing to pay me? All right, I'm going to go to Michigan. C.J. Carr went to Notre Dame. His grandfather coached at Michigan. Like, it's not like you're my dad or grandfather was a fan. No, he was a coach. He was the head coach at Michigan. Yes, Marvin.
3: Even Bryce Underwood, the guy they paid a boatload of money, is just kind of indifferent.
1: Yeah, he's quoted as saying, do you have Bryce Underwood, Marvin? Here is the Michigan quarterback.
4: It's a blessing to be in. Very physical. Like I said, it's all around taxing mentally. Physically, you got to stay strong mentally. You got to stay strong physically. You can't quit. Can't give up.
5: When you think about your first meeting with Ohio State, what comes to mind?
4: I lost. So that's all it is.
5: Does that drive you?
4: I mean, my goal is to be 1-0 every day. You know, Saturdays, I want to be 1-0. Sundays, I want to be 1-0. Mondays, I want to be 1-0. So that's what drives me.
5: How much different is that game from any other you've played in?
4: It's just another game, just with guys in a different color. That's how I see it.

0: It might be healthy to have that attitude. Like, win every game. Sometimes you gear up and you go, yeah, you know, we went 7-4, but we beat Ohio State. Okay, that's not good enough. I know it's good enough in that rivalry where you go, we beat Ohio State or we beat Michigan. Here's something for you. Oklahoma State, good example. 50 new transfers. And a lot of players probably didn't spend years hearing about the rivalry with Oklahoma. They're just coming in. This is business now. Here's your transfer portal classes. LSU, 41 players. Ole Miss, 29. Penn State, 39. Auburn, 39. So you're not there for years hearing about the rivalry. You might be just coming in for a paycheck. Hey, you got to hate them. Well, Kyle Whittingham said what I truly believe he feels. It's like, I don't want to hate anybody. I want to beat them. This is for the fans. The fans get caught up in this. They love this. And I'm fine with it. It's the last rivalry we probably have. A true rivalry. And it's the fans have the rivalry. I think the players get caught up in it that week. But I don't think they obsess 365 days out of the year. And I don't think that's healthy to do that. Yes, Marvin.
1: Yeah, I think teams like that, they get caught up when the former players might show up. Say if you're Ohio State and Eddie George and Archie Griffin, guys like that, when they show up the week of and they talk about how intense the rivalry is, and then they'll feel it that entire week. But I'm sure, just like you said, it's not going to be all that different to them.
0: Yeah, Paulie.
2: And Bryce Underwood's a local. He's lived this his whole life. He's aware of it. He's not like a kid from Florida or California who's new at Michigan. He's from Detroit. He played high school football there. So he's both aware of it, but also not like crazy about it.
0: Yes, Marv.
1: And it's not like Michigan was his first choice. He only went there because they offer more money to LSU. He was good as gone.
0: I know. He was going to LSU. They're like, well, hold on. And then I think they brought in like major donor money. Larry Ellison?
2: Yeah, Larry Ellison's fourth wife went to Michigan and said, Hubs, you know what I want for Christmas?
0: Yes, Dylan.
3: I mean, even in the pros, the concept of rivalries has kind of dwindled a bit. Like, Red Sox-Yankees isn't what it once was. I mean, there'll probably never be another pro athlete again that plays on one team for their entire career, and that's fine. Like, I totally get why. But like, I remember when Johnny Damon went to the Yankees.
0: Well, Wade Boggs.
3: Yeah. But it was like, how could this happen?
0: I know. Yep, that rivalry is just not the same.
3: No.
0: I think the Packers and the Bears, that feels still a little bit more like a rivalry, but that's the fans. Although Aaron Rodgers, when he said, you know, basically, I've owned you for, you know, my entire career in Green Bay, which is factually true. He did own the Bears. He owned Chicago. But, you know, rivalries, you know, Giants and the Dodgers, that's a rivalry. But that feels like it's fan-based rivalries, not necessarily players. Because players come and go. The fan, you stay there. Your loyalty is there forever, your life. And, you know, it was your dad's, maybe your grandfather's. Yeah, Dylan.
3: Yeah, I think it's naive to expect that players are going to feel as passionately about these rivalries as you when you're a ninth generation, you know, Steelers fan. Then you're, you know, you hate the Ravens with a passion.
0: Yeah, but that's still kind of a rivalry.
3: Yeah, it is.
0: I mean, and maybe it's not still kind of, it is a rivalry. Yes, Todd?
4: And it's a rivalry. There's a difference between a rivalry among players that really want to beat each other and have bragging rights than the horrible things you hear about in the stands or in the parking lots and people are taking weapons out on each other. It's something.
0: Wait.
4: Like Giants Dodgers. There was an incident like in the Dodgers parking lot. Like, I think someone got stabbed or killed. There are incidents.
0: It's been a while ago.
4: Well, one is too many. I don't think that. I just think it's insane how crazy the fandom is where people are like beating each other up in the street over it.
0: I don't know if they have weapons in the stands. This isn't the...
4: Not in the stands.
0: It's not the Sharks in the parking lot. Sharks and the Jets here.
4: A little bit. The Giants-Dodgers. There's stuff that happened in the parking lot a few years ago.
0: All righty. Yes, Dylan.
3: I do know a good rivalry. The Eagles versus anyone that they're playing.
0: Yeah?
3: Yeah. Philly? At home.
0: I would say like a rivalry. The Cowboys, whoever they play, feels like a rivalry.
3: Yeah, but they don't have the edge.
0: Yes, Dylan. Or yes, Marvin.
1: maybe because I'm from here, I think any NFC East rivalry.

0: is intense. When those teams are playing one another, no matter, throw the records out of the window.
1: Well, Washington and Dallas used to be an unbelievable rivalry. That was real. But we don't have them anymore. Like USC Notre Dame, like I was like, don't wait till 2030. But I think that was Lincoln Riley didn't want to have another tough game on his schedule. And, yeah, you're going to stop that. And then all of a sudden it's like, wait a minute, why are we stopping this? This is great for college football. But rivalries, I love them, but I think they're kind of a thing of the past. And it's about fan bases, not necessarily the players or the coaches. All right, we'll take a break. Play of the day next. 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
4: An accident being worked on. Robinson is on Route 60. Rated I-79, Parkway East inbound, Wilkinsburg into the Squirrel Hill Tunnels heavy. Parkway West inbound, Poplar Street to the Fort Pitt Tunnels heavy. Outbound side 79 through Campbell's Run Road. A busy ride there continues. I'm Jim Bachman. Total traffic.
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3: The payoff pitch. Crow Armstrong drills one deep in the air to right. This is long gone. It bangs off the facade of the upper deck. Wow. Solo shot PCA. And it's now 3-2 for Crow Armstrong. That's his 27th home run of the year.
4: Courtesy of the Cubs Radio Network, the Cubs are 20 games over 500. There, it's 70 and 50. You factor that in with Pete Crow Armstrong, another MVP candidate, maybe a little voter fatigue with Shohei Ohtani, maybe not a great season by Ohtani. And Pete Crow Armstrong, I think, is going to win the MVP. I think if he goes 30 and 30, and he's got 27 home runs now, you got the Cubs playing great baseball, and he's probably going to be the MVP. 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Ben in South Carolina. Good morning, Ben. What do you have for me today?
5: Speaking of rivalries, I'd like to create one with Todd. When you said, take that, Todd, after my limerick yesterday, that gave me the idea to challenge Todd to a limerick battle. We could each do three based on his fellow Danettes, and either you or Tony Reale could be the judge. To throw down the gauntlet, right now I'd like to share a limerick I made for Todd, if I may.
4: Okay, here's Ben in South Carolina.
5: There once was a man who could rock it, who had but two songs on the docket, a bit out of tune, and what a buffoon. He sang with each hand in his pocket.
4: Okay.
6: That's good.
4: I think I saw that one coming. Yeah. Pocket. All right. Well, thank you, Ben.

0: know if it gets better or worse the more I hear it. It sounds like somebody's being harmed. Yes, Paul.
1: I'm going to back Todd here. I remember that night thinking, this is pretty good. He's coming off pretty well. The energy of the crowd, it felt good at the time.
0: Speaking of Darius Rucker, he lost his longtime bodyguard, Buddy Wright. Wonderful, wonderful person. Always had a smile on his face, and I think I knew Buddy for a good 20 years. But he looked like...

0: a bodyguard, but he didn't act it. He was a wonderful, wonderful person. Yes, Marv.
1: When we went backstage and saw Buddy, and Buddy was ripped. Super nice guy. Yeah. It was really sad to see that. I saw that on Instagram.
0: Yeah, yeah. Darius has lost a couple of

0: I think I speak for all the fans of the show when I say we're really excited for you. There's only three, and I can't imagine the day she gets married. I know some people have been talking about maybe filming or sharing it with the fans, but I say just soak it in, be in the moment, and let the tears flow.
1: Well, thank you, Andrew. Yeah, I wrote down the speech yesterday, and I'm as ready as I'm going to be. Let's put it that way. And, you know, if I make a mess of myself and I can't get through it, then that's the way it happens. But reading that last paragraph, and I read it, and I was here in my office yesterday afternoon, and I came out, and I was ready to go, and I saw the big German. He goes, "Look at you." And I go, "What?" He goes, "Were you crying?" I go, "Yes, I was crying, maybe." He goes, "Oh, my God." He goes, "You're just reading it, and no one's here?" And I go, I know. Yes, Marvin.
2: Yeah, when your glasses get foggy,
1: oh,
2: the water works.
1: I know. All right. J.J. Watt is going to join us coming up. That guy never cries. He's a tough guy. I'm going to be in the confessional, by the way. So J.J. will join us coming up next hour. Todd is here. Dylan's here. 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
5: Busy spots continue in Accident Robinson on Route 60, rated I-79. Looking at the Parkway West outbound, you jam 79 through Campbell's Run Road. Inbound side from Poplar Street and through the Fort Pitt Tunnels. Parkway East inbound, still busy Forest Hills through the Squirrel Hill Tunnels. I'm Jim Bachman, Total Traffic.
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1: If you look at the Cowboys defense last year, I mean, they were historically bad last year. They allowed 30 points per game. They were 32nd. They were 30th in takeaways. They were 22nd in sacks, 29th in interceptions, 23rd in rushing yards allowed.
0: Hosted by Dan Patrick and joined by the four Danettes.
1: You had one of the best offenses in the NFL, and you had the worst defense. What does that give you? That gives you an average season. The Cowboys, with the offense and an average defense, they will be in the playoffs, and they will be a force.
0: Broadcasting from the Man Cave, this is Dan Patrick.
1: It's hour two on this Wednesday. J.J. Watt will join us in about 20 minutes. Stat of the day is always brought to you by Panini America, the official trading cards of the program. You have 2 hours to get in your yearbook picture. The DP calendar 2027 at gmail.com. That is the address if you want to put your photo in with a chance to be part of the DP show calendar. It's DP calendar 2027 at gmail.com. This Sunday night, it'll be the Mariners with Julio Rodriguez headed to Houston to take on Yordan Alvarez, who is quietly having one of the more incredible seasons in recent baseball history. It'll be the Astros and the M's. It'll be on NBC and Peacock. We have a new poll question coming up. Your phone call is always welcome, 877-3DP-SHOW. Operator Tyler sitting by. He'll take your calls. By the way, it's breaking news because there's no other news to talk about, I think, in NFL training camp circles. Kyler Murray is going to be the starting quarterback in Minnesota. I don't know if the Vikings are giving up on J.J. McCarthy after 10 starts. Maybe they're taking a pause, you know. 6-4 in those 10 games, but you have a different GM in place. You do have the same head coach, and it's rare for a team to rip the Band-Aid off like this without that GM head coach change, because Kevin O'Connell is the one who's still there as the head coach, and Kyler took over for Josh Rosen. That's when Cliff Kingsbury came in, and Kingsbury was well aware of how good Kyler Murray was from Texas Tech. But the Minnesota Vikings are going to go with Kyler Murray, and I think it's the right decision. Let's see what he can do under, you know, a new head coach, a new environment. He gets to play half his games indoors. In fact, if you factor in, he goes to Detroit, plays into, I mean, he's probably going to play

0: 10 of his 17 games indoors, maybe a little bit more than that. Get him on the turf, get him going with that offense. You got a couple of really good wide receivers. You might have the best wide receiver in Justin Jefferson in that division, as I mentioned last hour. You don't have formidable defenses. You have good defenses. It's not like you have the Rams and Seahawks you have to mess with, and even the 49ers. You have a division where Bears are built on offense, Green Bay built on offense. Micah Parsons not coming back till probably October. I think the Lions are more balanced, but if I'm going to give a grade to their defense, it might be a B, B minus. So he's got a chance to put up some numbers there. And they quietly had a 9-8 record last year. And they had Carson Wentz and J.J. McCarthy. I think that they have a chance to be sneaky good this year. Yes, Marvin?
1: Going back to something you said earlier, man, Josh Rosen, Christian Hackenberg Award winner. Like, if it was his freshman year, he could leave and be the number one pick in the draft. That guy got 1 year, and that was it.
0: Yeah, but he got to play a few more years in college. So we did see him, like Christian Hackenberg, it was his freshman year. His first year at Penn State, we're like, oh my God, all these scouts, oh, if he were eligible, he'd be the number one pick in the draft.
1: Oh, that's what I was saying. Josh Rosen was in that same category. Like, oh, if he left after this year, he'd be the number one pick in the draft. Unfortunately, he had to play 4 years.
0: Yes, Paulie.
2: The other thing about J.J. McCarthy, it's like not all stats are created equal. Last year, he was a 57% passer, his first year actually playing, 11 touchdowns, 12 picks. That's not great.
0: No.
2: Josh Allen's first year as a starter, he was a 53% passer with 10 touchdowns and 12 picks. But it felt promising. It felt like there was somewhere to go with it. McCarthy seemed to regress as the season went on.
0: Yeah, I was critical of Josh Allen his first year because I didn't think he knew how to play the position. Slow start. And, you know, watching him in Wyoming, you're like, okay, let's see when he gets, you know, against really good competition. But Buffalo was patient with him. It feels like, you know, that patience runs out now with quarterbacks in the NFL because you take a look, like Anthony Richardson. I don't know if he's going to play, be a starter again. And this is a guy, even if he's healthy, I mean, a guy who admitted that he got tired during games. And he's young. But, and it feels like they move on and then the quarterback will go someplace and then he'll be a backup. And then maybe he'll get a chance to be a starter, or he gets kicked to the curb and he goes to another place, and then maybe he gets a chance. You know, it might be he's 26 years of age and he gets a chance. This happens now in the NFL. Yeah, Marv.
1: McCarthy and Richardson are in the same boat to me because people had tons of question marks about both of them coming out of college. So this isn't hindsight 2020. In real time, you had questions about McCarthy and Richardson coming out. So this isn't one of those looking back. Monday morning quarterback.
0: Well, when I watch Richardson play, he would make a play, and I go, oh, my gosh. And then he'd make another play, and I go, oh, my gosh. He gave you both ends of the spectrum, and that's where you went, I don't want that. I can't have a guy who just wants to hit home runs, and if he doesn't hit a home run, he strikes out. Not at that position. And that's what I saw. J.J. McCarthy was just the quarterback. Like, I never went, man. You know, if you did the coming up, it'll be Michigan with J.J. Like, if I was doing the promotion, you know, I was going to tease a game coming up, I would be like Blake Corum in the Michigan Wolverine. Yeah. Or it'd be Jim Harbaugh in the Michigan Wolverine. I wouldn't say J.J. McCarthy. But with Ohio State, I mean, it's still Jeremiah Smith, but Julian Sayin played really well last year. Like, there's a couple of quarterbacks. You know, it's Arch Manning in Texas. LSU will be Lane Kiffin. Trying to think of Notre Dame is, I mean, you could say C.J. Carr because he's up there for the Heisman Trophy. Arch Manning at Texas. Dante Moore in the Oregon Ducks. Yeah, Paulie.
2: I do have J.J. McCarthy's draft profile. We're going to play Guess That Comp. A lot of the things about him was, when he rolls out of the pocket, they love the strength of his arm and making plays rolling, not scrambling for first downs and running, but keeping the pocket alive. What pro quarterback on the high end was he compared to?
0: High end?
2: It was a pretty high end comp. Guess that comp.
0: Okay.
2: Known for rolling around, not necessarily running, and a big arm.
0: Russell Wilson.

0: Jr. the third.
1: No, but I'm going to give you half a bloop because that was a side comp.
0: Okay. Yes, Marv.
2: Aaron Rodgers?
1: Aaron Rodgers, correct.
0: Wow.
1: They compared his creativity outside the pocket to peak Rodgers.
0: What did he do in the pocket? That's what I want to know, because that's where you're supposed to stay.
1: Right. Not in here.
0: Yeah. Hey, he's really great when he gets outside the pocket. What's he do in the pocket? Dylan, what's the poll question for hour two?
3: Well, we can go with a little NFC North trend. Who's winning the NFC North? Lions, Packers, Bears, or Vikings? And has that really shifted much with the, now that it's officially official, Kyler Murray's starting for the Vikings?
0: I would say the Lions, but they've had kind of a quirky offseason. I guess if I was going to take safe pick, I'd take the Lions. Yeah, Dill.
3: Would you like the odds for the division winner?
0: Yeah, that sounds good.
3: So Vegas agrees with you, Dan. They got the Lions at +170 as the favorite,
0: right,
3: followed by the Packers at +225,
0: Paulie's
3: Bears at +305, and then the Vikings bringing up the rear at +510.
0: No Micah Parsons, and I'm waiting to see Jordan Love be consistent. You know, there's been pockets where you go, wow. You know, Caleb with another year with Ben Johnson, you got some weapons there. I would probably put the Bears over the Packers, at least not right now. Yeah, Paul?
1: It did feel like the Bears lived on the edge too often, and I don't know how sustainable that could be in another 17 games.
0: Yeah, I brought that up with Washington. Jaden Daniels' first year, I said, that's not sustainable. You're not going to be able to win all of those games on, like, last plays, last minute. Then they had the injuries, because I didn't think they were going to make the playoffs last year. But even if Jaden Daniels doesn't get injured. Yes, Marvin.
2: Is this last call for the Lions as far as being a Super Bowl contender? Because to me, they're up there with the Bills and the Ravens as, oh, we got to get there.
0: Yeah, but I got everybody under contract here. I got Gibbs, Amon-Ra St. Brown, Aiden Hutchinson, Penei Sewell. So I've got guys under contract here. So I would give them maybe 2 years with this window. But yeah, it feels like it's a window's closing just a little bit here. Yes, Marv.
2: Is it weird to me that I feel like they're in a win-win situation? Like if they don't get to the Super Bowl in 20 years, Lions fans are going to look at them and like, look how good we were for this stretch of time.
0: I don't know if that's a win-win, because they haven't had this hope. And all you have the game. You're going to win the game against the Niners. You're going to the Super Bowl.
2: But I disagree, only because you ask Buffalo Bills fans what they think about the 90s Bills. They look at them fondly now. Probably in the moment, oh my gosh, we could have won that Super Bowl against the Giants. But they're probably looking back like, man, what a time to be a Bills fan. Just like now. And if you're a Lions fan, you want to go back to 0-16?
0: Yeah, but I'd rather get to the Super Bowl and lose the Super Bowl than not get there and lose in the NFC title game.
2: Completely agree.
0: Yes.
2: But it was better than
0: they didn't even get to the Super Bowl.
2: But they weren't getting to the playoffs. I'm talking about the previous generation. Calvin Johnson and Barry Sanders retired in their primes because they were tired of losing.
0: Yes, Dylan.
3: If I'm the Lions, I would blame any fans that booked travel before that game was over.
0: I know. That would have been hard to not go, God, we're going to the Super Bowl. You know, let's see what ticket prices are. Hey, let's check on flights here. Yeah, Paul.
1: They were up 24-7 at half. They scored 7 points in the second half against the Niners.
0: Trip in Vegas. Good morning, Trip. What do you have for me today? By the way, Pizza Wednesday, bacon, potato, rosemary pizza, taco pizza, and Todd's famous classic cheese pizza.
4: Yum.
0: Who has it better than we do? No.
4: Nobody.
0: All righty, Trip. What do you have for me today?
5: Hey, good morning, Dan. I just want to say congratulations on your daughter's wedding. I know you're excited. You'll do fine. And then I had two Todd things this morning. I hope his stand-up routine works out better than his sit-down routine. And then, if Tony Reale had a show with Todd on it, would it be called Around the Horn Dog?
0: Wow. All right. Little shot there, Todd.
6: Keeping it sports. Let's go.

0: By the way, Todd on the Toddcast yesterday. By the way, if you have questions for Todd that you want Dylan to ask on the Toddcast, toddcastquestions@gmail.com. So Todd shared this yesterday. So here's Dylan as the therapist, the host with Todd yesterday on his Toddcast podcast.
1: Do you believe in God, Todd?
2: I sure do.
1: A lot? Like
2: God fearing and God, God loving and God celebrating. I pray a lot. I pray all the time. I pray that I won't be so neurotic anymore and I'll stop worrying about health.
1: Has he answered any of this?
2: He has, to a certain extent. You never know. But like Garth Brooks
1: is... Look what he did to your finger.
2: I know, but I think he's just testing me just as... He's trying to put life in perspective for me. Like, if I start worrying about something and he's like, you know, I'll give you something to worry about. Here's a weird little ball on your finger that has to be operated. I think it's all done for a reason for my betterment. I like to believe that. But
1: you do.
2: But there's a song by Garth Brooks called Unanswered Prayers.
1: Mm-hmm.
2: You know that song? Would you like me to sing a verse?
1: I would.
2: Sometimes I thank God for unanswered prayers. I need my boots and my hat. Remember when you're talking to the man upstairs. And just because he may not answer, don't mean he don't care.
0: Some of God. Okay. All right. That's just a portion of the Toddcast yesterday. Yes, Dylan?
3: Yeah, we essentially learned that Todd believes in God thanks to Garth Brooks. Thought that was very nice.
4: Pushed it over the top.
0: So you were on the fence about God, and then all of a sudden Garth Brooks sang about God?
4: I felt pretty strongly there was a God, and I did the whole bar mitzvah thing and everything, and then I heard that unanswered prayer sung by Garth Brooks, and I'm like, yep, I'm all in now.
0: I don't think you know your religion, by the way.
4: I went to Hebrew school, but there are things either I forgot or it wasn't explained to me well enough. And I just know there's one day a year where we have to fast and be miserable and not eat or drink anything. You've accused me of creating Jewish holidays just to get some extra days off and just making up.
0: Yes, Dylan.
3: See, I would have painted Todd as more of a Chris Gaines than a Garth Brooks guy.
0: Oh, the Chris Gaines era. Wow, that was bad. The hair that he had. Would he have dark hair? And like bangs or something? Yes, Paulie.
5: For those who don't remember, when Garth Brooks was at the top of country, he did an alternative album with a pseudo-name, Chris Gaines, and did not go over well.
0: Yes, Dylan.
3: The album cover is just his face when he's dressed as Chris Gaines, and he looks like Chris Angel, not the Mind Freak.
0: Oh, good call. Good pull there. Yeah, Garth. All right, so we'll get to more phone calls coming up. Ross Tucker will join us in an hour from now. But up next, we'll talk to J.J. 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We're back after this. $9.95. 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
1: A fire being worked on in Penn Hills this morning. It's Pride Road between Wood Road and Harding Road. Crews of restrictions there. Still an accident. Robinson 60 at I-79. 79 itself. No major problems as you move on this morning. I'm Jim Bachman. Total Traffic.
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7: It's going to be cloudy today with a chance of showers and thunderstorms, a high reaching 79. More scattered storms continuing tonight, partly cloudy overnight, dropping down to an overnight low of 67.
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The LA Lakers are being sold to American businessman Josh Kushner and Bob Iger for $12 billion, multiple sources told ESPN.

0: ESPN. Kushner and Iger were involved in the expansion project in Vegas, but a stunning turn of events. They pivoted to make an aggressive offer to buy the Lakers from Mark Walter. He's only had them for 10 months, I think. He paid $10 billion, and they are going to pay over $12 billion. Ramona Shelburne reporting this. We'll see if there's any more information. I think Mark Walter is under investigation, or there are reports that he is being looked at for fraud, I believe, was one of the reports. I don't know. That might have had something to do with this quick sale, quick turnaround from 10 months ago. Yeah, Paulie.
1: According to Ramona Shelburne, she just posted this, Walter is only selling the Lakers in this transaction. He is retaining the Dodgers.
0: Okay. He's J.J. Watt, NFL on CBS Game Analyst. Good to see you again. Do you miss training camp?
2: No. No, absolutely not. That's the part that you don't miss. That's the part that most vets skip on purpose so that if you do want to play, you show up during the regular season. I mean, there's things you miss. You miss the rookie skits. You miss the hanging out. But no, training camp is the thing you miss the least when you're done.
0: Did you come up with a fake excuse to miss any part of training camp in your career?
2: No, because I think it's extremely beneficial, and I'm a huge believer in you have to play football to be good at football. So while I don't enjoy it from a physical toll on your body standpoint, I do believe it's extremely beneficial. It looks way different now than it did when I came in the league, and it looked way different even before I got in the league because I wasn't part of the new CBA in 2011.
0: What's Aaron Donald facing?
2: He's going to be great if he decides to do this. He's trains maniacally. He's always in good shape. He's one of the best in the history of the game to do it. I would imagine it wouldn't be a full slate of plays. He'll be able to come in on third downs in key situations, won't have to take on double teams in the run game. I mean, who knows? Maybe he will. Maybe he's going to be like, hey, if I'm coming back, I'm coming back. But very excited to see it from a fan of the game and a fan of him as a player standpoint.
0: How difficult would it be to be a rotational player?
2: The beauty of it is I'm sure he'll get to decide. It's going to be up to him how much he wants to play. And there's no doubt that as the game goes on, as it gets tighter near the end, you're going to want to be in there more often. And I'm sure he would have the freedom to say, hey, I'm going in.
0: I guess the only breaking news with the NFL training camps, Kyler Murray getting the start in Minnesota, which I don't know if that's really breaking news, but him in that offense with that head coach, what do you expect out of him?
2: Yeah, I mean, we're calling that game in week one, and I'm really looking forward to seeing it. I think for Kyler, a fresh start, new organization, new coach, everything is – I'm really looking forward to seeing how that goes for him, especially with a coach who is notorious for doing well with developing quarterbacks and coaching quarterbacks. Him in that offense with Justin Jefferson, all the pieces are there. That organization, a very well-run organization. I can't wait to see how he performs, and I'm looking forward to being there in week one.
0: Yeah, but this is what I don't understand. That you got a quarterback whisperer as your coach and you had J.J. McCarthy. Why couldn't he make that work?
2: I mean, we watched it last year. It just didn't work. It just wasn't working for them. And they clearly felt they needed to go and make a move and do something to give them an option in case they didn't feel over the course of the offseason and with everything. And obviously, as we see now, that's how it played out. I'm not sure. You'd have to ask them the reasoning behind it, but clearly they feel they have a team that can go and do some great things right now, which they do, and they knew that they needed to do something at that spot.
0: But also, you look at the patience with young quarterbacks now, it's not a big deal for teams to move on after 2 years. I mean,
2: no. But that's also the gamble that people are willing to take because of how important that position is. Because if you get it right and you find your guy for 10 to 20 years, that is worth its weight in gold. If you get it wrong and you have to move on, that's the gamble that comes with it. And there's only one position you're willing to take that gamble with.
0: How do you take advantage of a rookie quarterback?
2: I mean, hit him. From my perspective, hit him. But from a D coordinator standpoint, it's, I mean, like going against a Flores defense would be a nightmare for a rookie because of all the different looks, because he goes with cover zero, he goes with cover two. Anything can look like anything. And it's just confusing them because they already

0: have so much information from their own playbook, from trying to read defenses. Now you throw all these different looks at them, all these different blitzes, simulated blitzes, and they're trying to figure it all out before the snap, and then you change the look after the snap. That stuff's really tough.
1: Okay. Did you talk to the rookie quarterbacks?
0: Me?
1: Yeah.
0: Yeah. Yeah.
1: Like what? For instance,
0: why wouldn't I talk to him?
1: Well, no, like, you know, giving him grief, trash talk.
0: Oh, you mean on the field? I thought you meant like my rookie quarterback. I was like, yeah, I spoke to the rookies in my locker room.
1: No.
0: The other teams. You don't need, you don't really need to. Like they have so much going on, and like it's not even that big of a deal.
1: So you just let them make their own mistakes. You don't.
0: Yeah.
1: Yeah.
0: Yeah. I'm trying to think now of any rookies over my career that I played against that I could notably remember. I don't have any off the top of my head. No.
1: Who talked to you and gave you grief quarterback wise?
0: I mean, it's the one that everybody obviously always talks about is Andrew Luck, but it's in the opposite way, where he's just so nice and kind, even after sacks and hits, which is always crazy.
1: Wait, did it sound anything like this, JJ?
2: Oh, he's a fantastic defensive end. Good kid out of Wisconsin, Milwaukee High School. Oh.
0: Yeah, he's a good one, man. I miss playing against him. He's great. I think I have the most sacks in my career against him, which meant it was fun, but he was also such a good competitor and such a great player. I loved playing against Andrew.
1: You know, when you're around quarterbacks, when I saw Cam Newton in person, I was like, damn, Roethlisberger, damn.
0: Yeah.
1: But I also see how they're treated by defensive players, and that's where you go.
0: See, don't go sympathizing, Dan. Don't go sympathizing because
1: I'm not sympathizing with the quarterbacks. My rookie year. Okay.
0: Ben Roethlisberger he got out of two sacks that I had. And I was not playing good at this time. This was earlier in my year. And I had twice, literally in the grasp, and he got out of them. And that stuck with me forever. Thankfully, I got him later in my career, but he was so damn hard to bring down. And then Cam is his own. We collided one time. He was doing this draw, and he stepped back, and then he came up the middle of the line, and I was looping around on a stunt. And so Cam Newton, 6'6", 2'8", 250, whatever he is, and me looping on a dead collision course right here center. And we hit each other so hard. At my head after the play, I was just like, I don't think I've ever been concussed on a field, but if I ever was, that was probably as close as it's ever been because of how big and strong that guy is.
1: Yeah, but I wasn't being sympathetic. I was letting people know that as big as these guys are, we see what defenders are able to do with guys that are that big.
0: Yeah, but what I'm saying is I wasn't able to. Ben got out. I couldn't. I tried. Later I got him, but then Cam and I, it is grown man football down there with those giant quarterbacks playing ball. Good memories and bad memories.
1: Who was the toughest? Like, was Ben, I guess, the toughest guy to bring down?
0: I mean, the most frustrating from a physical standpoint to bring down, yes. The most frustrating from a he will not let you sack him standpoint is Tom Brady. I mean, just how quick he gets the ball out. He knows exactly where you're at, what you're going to do, and he gets that ball out so fast.
1: Is he a talker?
0: Really only if you do something to make him talk. There's that famous, I think, Honey Badger clip where he and them, they're going back and forth, but I didn't have too much for him because unfortunately he got the best of me most of the time in my career. So I'm not an idiot. I'm not going to poke the bear.
1: We're talking to JJ Watt, NFL on CBS game analyst. I wanted to congratulate you, but it's a tricky time for you. You're going to be with Jim Nantz and Tracy Wolfson, and how do you celebrate this, or how do you view this opportunity to move into that number one booth?
0: Yeah, I think your sentiment is accurate. I think it's not the circumstances that you want something like this to happen under, and you know, anytime you get an opportunity in a booth, it's an incredible opportunity. So to work alongside such a legendary crew, I mean, Jim Nantz, Houston connection, and everything that he's done, calling some of my stuff in my career, and also just his Hall of Fame career, Tracy and everybody. For me, it's just a great opportunity. I'm really, really excited about it.
1: How do you prepare? Do you prepare any differently?
0: Not from a preparation standpoint any more than from year to one year two. I already would prepare differently in some of the things that I want to continue to work on and improve on. But it's just building chemistry, building our cohesiveness, and becoming that

0: that tight-knit group that we want to be. I mean, Jim and I did a practice game together 2 days ago. It went really well, had a good time in working out all that stuff. So just nothing more than trying to be as comfortable as possible on air.
1: How do you do a practice game?
0: You have, so what we did is really cool at CBS. We have this full, basically, mock booth set up where there's just a giant screen in front of you with the game playing. We have our headsets on. We have all of our, you know, talkback buttons and everything, producer in our ear. And they roll a game from last year, and we call it as if we're seeing it for the first time.
1: How did the Rams not make the Super Bowl?
0: That's a good question. I mean, it's one of those things. It's how do they not make the Super Bowl? It's because the team, that's a lot of people said that last year, and their division is so damn hard. And the team that won the Super Bowl is in their division and found a way to beat them and get there. So I think that the NFC West, those top three teams beating each other up, knowing each other so well, having their tendencies down and constantly evolving, that division, and there's a few others like it, but in terms of just pure football minds from McVay and Shanahan and Mike McDonald, they are evolving the game so fast within their own division that it's almost a little bit of a game of catch up from the rest of the league, because they're seeing each other's schemes and having to adjust at that rapid level twice a year with each one of them. The rest of the league doesn't have that same level of knowledge and experience.
1: Why are the Seahawks still underrated? Or it feels like they're still underrated.
0: I feel like it's like just because they're out there in Seattle and like it's far away and literally physically far away and they just don't get the attention. But I mean, Super Bowl champions literally have an incredible mind, a defensive-minded head coach, also a motivator. It's really cool that people are seeing more of him on Hard Knocks, because I think people inside the league know how smart he is and how good he is at handling his players. But I fully agree with you. It's almost like it's just an afterthought, and then you're like, oh, yeah, well, they are the Super Bowl champions.
1: By the way, you mentioned Ben Roethlisberger. LeSean McCoy came out and said he doesn't think Ben is a Hall of Famer because he was never a first-team All-Pro.
0: Was he at two Super Bowls?
1: Yeah.
0: I mean, there's positions in the Hall of Fame that are so, like, it's not fair position to position. Quarterback, I mean, you have Ben, you have Eli, you have those types of guys who are like debate, which you, it's always that people always say that story of, can you tell the story of the NFL without him? I mean, you're not telling the story of the NFL without Roethlisberger, Eli Manning. Receiver, another position that's unbelievably hard to get into. And then you kind of get stuck in that backlog where they're trying to push you in, but then there's guys and it's just pure stat to stat comparison. So it's really tough. I look at it and I just think in my head, like, do I think that guy's a Hall of Famer? And Eli Manning, Ben Roethlisberger are Hall of Famers in my head.
1: You're a 5-time All-Pro?
0: Yes.
1: Do you get a certificate?
0: No, you get nothing.
1: T-shirt?
0: No.
1: Trophy?
0: No, you get a... No.
1: Nothing?
0: Nothing. No, you find out, like, information just randomly. You find out information on the internet. Like, I found out that I was All-Pro at two different positions 1 year, and I literally had to go to our media guy and be like, is that true? How is that even possible? And I don't even know how, at the time, I didn't know how it works. I was like, oh, that seems pretty cool.
1: How many guys have been an All-Pro at two different positions the same year?
0: I mean, Dan, I didn't even know that I was. So how do you think I know how many other people?
1: I don't know. It's been a while.
0: I don't have stats here. I don't have any stats.
1: Why don't you get somebody from CBS to give you the stat there?
0: Well, I didn't know you were going to ask me that. Yesterday, somebody asked me how many sets of brothers are in the Hall of Fame. Could you answer that? Because I couldn't.
1: I don't know.
0: I believe the answer they gave me was Shannon Sharpe, Sterling Sharpe are the only ones. One set.
1: Because the Matthews brothers.
0: Matthews are.
1: Bruce, that would be sons.
0: Yes, okay. Sons. And then Peyton Eli, obviously, you would assume at some point.
1: And then you and your brother.
0: Hopefully.
1: What? What do you mean, hopefully? You're going to get in.
0: It'd be cool. It'd be really cool.
1: I feel pretty
0: good. He's got more sacks than I do. He's got more sacks than I do.
1: Does that bother you?
0: No, not at all.
1: No.
0: Nobody could possibly be prouder. No. Literally does not bother me.
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1: Good afternoon, Steeler Nation, and welcome back to the campus of St. Vincent College here for another edition of The Drive on your 24-7 home of the black and gold. Wes Euler, Matt Williamson, we are with you for 3 hours as always, as we will put a bow on the day's operations, where Matt, once again, Mother Nature had her way, and the boys had to move inside to the new rec facility behind us.
2: Yeah, and from what I gather, I don't think these are like trade secrets or anything, that it was more of a walkthrough type pace and a little tight in there. It's a great new facility and all, but that's 93 guys in a not 100-yard field, and got the impression that it was kind of a lighter, more mental than physical type of workout.
1: Yeah, there were some media people that were allowed in there today. We did not, but a couple of the media people were allowed in, but I don't think they really they all kind of echoed that same sentiment you just had. It's a 50. We figured out some things that we had been wondering. It's a 50-yard field with the two end zones.
2: So 70
1: in total, but a 50-yard field plus the end zones, which again,
2: so it's half a field.
1: Better than certainly the small gymnasium across the way, but still going to handcuff you a little bit in terms of what you can accomplish.
2: Oh, yeah, especially with that many bodies, too. It'd be different even if there was 53 guys, but, I mean, you almost have double that. So, yeah, you could break up into groups and do some things, and I don't think it was just walkthrough, but I think it was a lot of that pace to it from what I asked three or four people that were there. And, frankly, I mean, it's, not a huge secret, but they're like, you didn't miss a whole lot as a spectator.
1: Yeah.
2: You know?
1: Yeah. Yeah. One thing that I did want to follow up with you, Matt, speaking of kind of procedural things, you and I yesterday had kind of hypothesized what happens when an NFL team during training camp has to pause because of weather and then move to a different location.
2: Yes.
1: And we talked about, like, does the clock keep running? If you have 110 minutes, can you stop that time to move your location? Or is it as soon as the clock is running, once the sand is through the hourglass, right, it's all gone and practice is over? I asked our buddy Jerry Dulac last night, and he said you do have the ability to pause. So when the Steelers – not that it takes them very long. They're fortunate here.
2: But still.
1: But that could be 10, 15, 20 minutes to get everybody moved, to get everybody reset and in the new place and all the equipment and different things that you need. But it is you are able to stop that time. So that will help them out here a little bit.
2: Which I'm sure – you had mentioned this earlier, and I'm glad we brought it up because we left some people hanging on that. And when you told me that you found the answer out last night, you mentioned, I'm like, we should have just assumed that. Mm-hmm. You know what I mean? Like, because there have been times they've paused here and went to the south side.
1: Right. That's why I asked Jerry. Because it wouldn't make much sense if they paused here and then drove 60 minutes away and could only get 20 more minutes of practice.
2: I mean, if you only get, 110 minutes of practice like the early ones were, and you even have to just go to the facility that you can basically throw a frisbee to from here, you're still going to waste 15 minutes of transporting people and then walking down and getting regrouped out of 110 minutes or whatever. Of course, that has to be the rule. But I guess the next step is, I assume it's a sort of an honor system. You know what
1: I
2: mean?
1: That's what, like, Jerry made it.
2: Yeah, okay.
1: Like.
2: Yeah. You know, like, yeah, yes, we had to pause 15 minutes because of rain, or we had to get undercover or whatever. Then we resumed at 103, or, you know, right.
1: If you're 2 or 3 or 4 or 5 minutes off, okay,
2: so be it.
1: So
2: right.
1: be it.
2: Once. Or,
1: now,
2: yeah.
1: If you're trying to steal a half an hour here and there, then that's when things
2: Oh, but we kept them until 6 p.m. because we had that delay. I'm like, That ain't going to fly.
1: A 20-minute delay does not give you 2 extra hours of practice. So, a little housekeeping from us. Some conversation that we had
2: yesterday. Leave people hanging on that.
1: Matt, one thing that I noticed today that I wanted to run by you, and again, it's been a little tough sledding for us this week because Monday we got to see about 30 minutes of practice, maybe 40 minutes of practice, but a nice chunk of that was just stretching and warming up anyways. And then today, not being able to see any. We will do some bigger picture stuff today. And I think this is kind of a good just little reset here in some ways. Ben Solak of ESPN.com, who you and I like.
2: Yeah, he does good work.
1: Visited Steelers camp a couple days ago, and he kind of talked to some people, had some conversations, did some observations, and outlined what he learned, what he took away, some other kind of key points
2: Oh, cool.
1: from his time here

0: in Latrobe. So best thing he saw and heard is that the defensive line is a preposterously deep unit. Everyone knows about Cam Hayward, you know, as he kind of writes here, but Keanu Benton on a contract year, really, you know, looking to put his best foot forward. Derek Harmon had a good first season looking to build on that. Y.A. Black, he said, is one of the largest people in the league, and he loves the...
1: and he plays like it, too. He plays big.
0: Does he? And he loves the veteran edition of Sebastian Joseph Day. He said this could be... he could be the nose tackle that Pittsburgh needs. Him and Y.A. Black, and what that will allow the other guys to do. And then he said, you know, when you kind of factor in the edge room along with that deep,
1: I was wondering if he was going to go there, because I think he should.
0: Yes,
1: I mean, like the whole defensive front.
0: Yes, that, you know, that he thinks that is going to be just such a strength of this team. He's excited to see how new defensive coordinator Patrick Graham is going to, you know, move some guys around and try some different concepts. But just a defensive line in an edge group that has really high end talent and some really quality depth.
1: Yeah, and it's also got age and youth and everything in between. Yeah. Some dudes that are in their prime, leadership. There's a lot of money in draft picks invested, and you better get that out of that group. But I also think it's really noteworthy that the new defensive coordinator, Patrick Graham, has made no bones about saying he thinks defense starts up front. He's spending, obviously, a ton of time with the big people as well in a hands-on fashion, as well as designing blitzes and stunts and simulated pressures and all that kind of stuff, too. So I think you'll see their responsibilities and duties change from last year. But I also think it's a better group than last year just because, similar. But
0: yeah,
1: you throw Joseph Day in the mix, I think it's a really nice addition that you didn't need, but you want.
0: I think that's a great way to state it. And, you know, hey, if we all know at some point, you know, Cam Hayward is not going to be at the absolute height of his powers. That's just Mother Nature and Father Time.
1: It's when, not if.
0: And all those and all those things. But I think even if Cam is 90%, 85% of the player that he was last year, if all those other young guys around him take a noticeable step forward, and Benton and Harmon and Y.A. Black, and you get solid contributions from Sebastian Joseph Day, I think that group could very easily be clearly improved from a unit that was solid last year.
1: Yeah, and frankly, I'm not giving you a hard time, but I'll be shocked if Cam is only 85% of last year.
0: Same.
1: I mean, like, my hunch is he'll have another good year, reconsider his career, and if I'm not going to be great, I'm just going to hang it up, you know? And one day I'm just not going to be playing anymore, as opposed to he's, you know, at the edge and not looking like the player he could be. Now, I think a lot of this really goes back to, you know, this is a plan of the front office. This is Omar and the whole organization saying, Cam, we love you, but can't be the defensive tackle that plays the most snaps in the league again. I mean, you're begging for trouble.
0: Right.
1: You're just
0: asking for it.
1: Right. I mean, like, okay, maybe he's not on borrowed time, but that doesn't mean you have to push your luck to that degree. You know, let's get him to be, let's just drop his snap count by 100 or 200. And then all this rolls into place. Maybe your fourth quarter defense isn't the worst in the league. You know what I mean? Like, let's stay fresh for 17 plus games. Let's stay fresh for 60 plus minutes. Because we know where things have fallen apart. It's late in games and late in the season against top competition over the years. So how do we avoid that? Sebastian Joseph Day, you know, move him all over, come in and play 40 snaps, but we didn't get out anybody last year. You know, I mean, that's a plan, and you deal with injuries better.
0: Yeah, it's absolutely, I think, a solid plan. That's the way you outline it there. It makes a ton of sense, and you're right. It's just, you can almost sometimes with these guys, I think, especially when they get to Cam Hayward's age, less can be more.
1: It has to be.
0: It has to be.
1: Yeah.
0: And I think we see that with some veteran guys around the league. And hey, it's amazing what you got out of Cam last year, the level that he played at, the amount of snaps, and just consistent health that he had across the board last season.
1: You're tempting fate, though.
0: But you better not be banking on that every single year and counting on running that back.
1: It's amazing you've gotten this much out of him, and it's amazing you could even consider doing it again.
0: It's a real testament to him.
1: It's amazing. I mean, it's simply incredible. The Iron Man, the toughness, and I don't think he's the problem in the fourth quarters by any means. I mean, I wish they all played like Cam Hayward in the fourth quarter of the 11 that are out there. But again, he is human, you think?
0: You know,
1: but man, you do not want to

0: just keep testing and say, oh, just keep eating innings and expect you to mow everyone down with fastballs, you know?
1: He has also in here Ben Solak's breakdown of what he learned at Pittsburgh Steelers camp on ESPN.com. One fantasy football nugget in his breakdown here too, Matt. He says, I can't get a lean on Jalen Warren and Rico Dowdle, but I'm confident both will be used enough to be playable in any given week. Dowdle is a more than capable receiving back, and I think he'll bite into Warren's catches more than most people might realize. Warren is a spectacular tackle breaker, and I think he'll bite into Dowdle's carries more than most people realize. The Steelers will have to be a run-heavy team, as they will need a strong play-action game to get any explosives.
0: Totally get that. And I get the hunch, just chatting with people, no one's like divulged house secrets or anything, but I do think the Warren-Dowdle combination will be less situational than the Gainwell situation or Najee's the early down guy, Warren's third downs. I mean, I think that they're going to be semi-hot handish. You know, first and 10, just take this series.
1: And if you get it, pick up a six-yard run on first down, seven-yard run on first down, stay in.
0: Or if you're gassed, don't be afraid to come out because I'll get you right back in. You know, I got another suitable dude here that they're going to be somewhat interchangeable. Where the only thing I'll differ from what I just said though, is third and long, not necessarily every third, I can't believe it'll be Dowdle.
1: Just because of how much Warren excels in pass protection.
0: And catching the ball. Yeah. I mean, as a more just accomplished route runner, Andy's better in protection. But if everyone's healthy and everything's equal, although Homer could do a little bit of that too. He's good in protection and he's a good third down guy.
1: Yes, yes.
0: I'm no assuming doubt. He's going to make the team. But, you
1: know. I think so too, but I also really want to see what his usage looks like on Thursday when we get into preseason, into that game, of course, against the Green Bay Packers. It's coming up a little over 48 hours from now at Acrisure Stadium. Final couple.
0: Do you happen to see this, by the way? Total coincidence, but our buddy Tyler just sent us a tweet that Ben Solak put out saying, and we could talk about it or not, but I want to get back to his article like you mentioned, but you're a team with an aging starter quarterback, Steelers, Rams, Jets. How much would you offer for J.J. McCarthy?
1: Ooh. Well, I personally wouldn't offer much because I don't believe in
0: him. I didn't like him coming out of Michigan.
1: Yeah.
0: I'm aiming bigger. I mean, right. I'd rather go after Anthony Richardson than J.J. McCarthy.
1: That's a good one. We will.
0: There's no room for any of that, though, here. You're like, what are you going to do with another one? You're having a hard time getting four involved.
1: We will do some around the league stuff here in this first hour. But, yes, Kyler Murray named the starter for the Vikings today, which obviously
0: and
1: has
0: they really
1: a ton of
0: didn't
1: questions.
0: Even see, I mean, that was just like, we don't even have to, you know, fake it anymore.
1: I think that was inevitable the day he signed the contract. Yeah. They just needed some time to let it seem like there was a process playing out. Other notes here from Solak that he's his takeaways from Steelers camp. The buzz in Pittsburgh is that third-year receiver Roman Wilson has rounded a corner and developed workable chemistry with Aaron Rodgers. I'm not sure how many snaps he will get behind DK Metcalf and Michael Pittman Jr., where you know he might even be one of the guys that they don't want on the field in heavy run usage situations.
0: He'll probably be
1: relegated to more clear passing sets at this time.
0: I assume Bernard will be the better blocker, even in his rookie year. I only say that just because Bernard has not played a football game yet.
1: His next bullet point actually says that he's better on blocking assignments and some of the finer details during 11-on-11s.
0: Okay, Bernard.
1: Yes.
0: I totally get that. Now, you aren't on speaking of McCarthy, you're not on a Harbaugh-led Michigan team without doing some – you're not going to just walk around out there in a heavy run team when you're winning the national title. He's just not very big or powerful. But I do think he'll stick his nose in. He'll effort. Mm-hmm. And then I also think what Ben doesn't mention here is they are going to play a fair amount of 12, I'm sure. And neither one of those guys will be out there in 12. But it looks like he's coming around. I'm starting to buy in.
1: Speaking of tight ends, Ben Solak asked Brian Angelico, who, of course, was a tight ends coach for a long time in the league, if he has ever coached anyone like Darnell Washington. And he said maybe just Josh Oliver would be the only one.
0: Similar, yeah.
1: He's you know,
0: smaller, but still power. Yeah, yeah.
1: Every bit of 280, maybe even 290 pounds. And looking for him to open things up in the play-action passing game this season. What Darnell Washington brings to the offense cannot be understated in value. For a quarterback like Aaron Rodgers, who needs clean pockets to operate at this point in his career, having a tight end who is essentially a sixth offensive lineman is particularly valuable.
0: Couldn't agree more. We've sung his praises forever. He's one of my favorite Steelers. I think he's one of the most unique players in the league.

league. I think, you know, I often use these examples of, and I'm not picking on Connor Hayward, but when they would trust Connor Hayward out there, I think the defense said thanks. I think when you put Adam Thielen out there, Valdez Scantling, a lot of these guys, that the offense says thank you, that the

0: stay healthy and win the right tackle job. Pittsburgh has something here.
1: I'm glad he recognized that. You know, like, it's easy for us to say we're excited about the young O-line, and we've seen all the resources go in. But I've gone out and said things to the extreme of, I would not trade this line for any other in terms of investments, going forward, youth. Now, you can maybe convince me on one or two. We could, you know, Alton Slater, a pretty nice pair of tackles, and, you know, things like that. But for him to compare that, like, on a national level, to say that this is could be an enviable group compared to 31 other teams, not just, oh, it's so much better than it used to be when Moore was out there at left tackle and guys like that, I think is, you know, spot on. And Ben does good work.
0: He does. And then the last thing here from Ben Solak is that basically when you consider the size and the physicality of the wide receivers, when you consider Darnell Washington, Pat Freiermuth, and rookie fifth-rounder Riley Nowakowski, the Steelers are really going to challenge teams that want to play with light boxes and a nickel personnel.
1: Yeah, I don't know that enough people have caught up to this, but it seems to me, and this is an observation that we've talked about a little bit, almost everyone that this team has added since Mike McCarthy took the job has been a plus-size player. For the two things that have really stood out to me is size for each respective position. Like, I think that's why they went Dowdle, not Gainwell. And versatility. You know, guys that can align, Pittman can align in several locations. You know, Hoffman can play in a lot of different spots. But almost everybody they've added is a big person for their position. And boy, is it going to be obvious to anyone looking on when they trot out Dowdle or Warren, Freiermuth, Washington, Pittman, and Metcalf.
0: Whew.
1: That's 100 pounds heavier than anyone else's.
0: That's some big guys, right? Yeah, yeah. Man. And as the offenses get smaller around the league, defenses get smaller.
1: Yeah.
0: And then when the defenses get smaller, the offenses start to get bigger again. And
1: teams play nickel against that? I mean, I'd be real careful with that.
0: If you're looking for a matchup card that you can easily pinpoint at this point in the process for the Steelers, I think that would be high on the list.
1: Mm-hmm.
0: Very high on the list for this offense.
1: Yeah, yeah, yeah.
0: So there's a little bit of a breakdown from Ben Solak, a national voice and name that Matt and I think does really good work, and his observations from being out here at Steelers camp a few days ago. We're going to get to our first break. Let's get to some of that news around the league, what's going on in Minnesota, a couple other injuries and extensions across the league that we need to check in on as well as we roll along here. Just getting started. Matt and I are with you up until 6 o'clock for about the next 3 hours as we put a bow on today's proceedings and get you ready for the first preseason game on Thursday. Euler and Williamson, it's The Drive, all part of our ongoing training camp coverage. 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

0: Hey, bro, weirdest thing is happening at the game. 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Talk soon. 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
14: Back on the campus here at St. Vincent College, as we've got some news of the day to get to here as we get going with the drive on this Tuesday. I guess still technically afternoon, Matt, but we're rolling towards the evening. And, of course, rolling towards that first preseason game against the Packers on Thursday. I think this is a relatively big piece of news across the NFL today. But you just heard Matt and I mention it briefly the first segment. But according to Adam Schefter and really just about every single NFL national insider, the Vikings have named Kyler Murray their starting quarterback. Matt, that was pretty quick and probably the plan all along.
15: I'm sure. Now, people might not know this entire background. So they are paying Kyler Murray much like the Steelers did Russell Wilson, like basically nothing, league minimum.
14: Like $1 million.
15: And Arizona's picking up the rest of the tab. But he is a free agent after this year. They're renting him at an unbelievable cost-controlled situation for one season. Now, they can extend him, they can franchise him, they can just like any other free agent, they can deal with him. McCarthy, who they drafted a couple years ago, has basically been an utter failure. But even though we both said the same thing, I didn't love him coming out of Michigan, you didn't love him coming out of Michigan, he's been also dealt a somewhat unfair hand.
14: He's had injury issues and a lot going on.
15: Yeah. A lot of injury issues. And you get behind the eight ball and the Tomlinism of trying to hop on a moving train, it gets really difficult. And by no means could Minnesota just say, oh, we'll trust him to be fine this year. Because he's

0: He's been on the field. He's been bad, and he's unproven. He's young, blah, blah, blah, blah, blah. Now, I do think their head coach is masterful with quarterbacks. We saw him get a ton out of Darnold, ton out of Cousins. I think he could might get a ton out of Kyler. But one thing he didn't do any favors for McCarthy was his degree of difficulties of throws were really high.
1: Okay.
0: You know, now he's throwing to Justin Jefferson, and that makes it better, but he's driving the ball into tight windows down the field. There weren't a lot of layup throws for McCarthy. So not only was he kind of swimming mentally, experience, injury-wise, but he was asked to do tough things too. And they had some O-line injuries and didn't run the ball great. So even if I didn't love him coming out of school, McCarthy, Richardson, some of these dudes, by no means should the league write them off.
1: And he's only 23 years old still, which is wild.
0: Right. I mean, he could turn into a Baker-like level guy. I mean, I'm not saying he's going to be Burrow or Lamar or anything, but maybe he lands somewhere. Probably not Pittsburgh. I don't want him in Pittsburgh necessarily. And revitalizes his career. But if you're the Vikings, I'm sure you basically knew this, and Kyler probably knew this when you signed the deal. You know, this is just not much competition. Say what you want about Kyler Murray. He's definitely a top 20 quarterback. Maybe he's not quite worth the first overall pick, and he is short, but he's had a lot of good moments, too. I mean, he's a good player.
1: Yeah, he's a viable NFL starting quarterback.
0: I mean, at worst.
1: Where J.J. McCarthy's still trying to carve that role out.
0: Yeah.
1: Missed his entire rookie season with injury, and then started just 10 games last year. So. Yeah. Again,
0: and I think they had the worst quarterback play in the league last year.
1: You've stated that.
0: Jets and Browns are in the conversation, but like from week one to the day you're eliminated, no team was worse at quarterback. I mean, they had Max Brosmer in there for two games, and you know, like
1: and if they just
0: brutal.
1: Had maybe the 18th best quarterback play, they would have probably made the playoffs.
0: Yeah, I think they ended up 9-8. I mean, they ended up third place in that division. And again, I keep saying, if you can go from 30th to 20th at that position. You're going to be in the hunt.
1: That's
0: right.
1: Enough for a couple more wins.
0: Yeah,
1: it should be enough for a couple more wins. So Kyler Murray will now be the Vikings' fourth different week one starter over the last 4 years. Of course,
0: Steelers fans know that's not a fun place to be.
1: No, it is not. No, it is not. We're finally running one back here again this year, baby. But it was J.J. McCarthy last year, Sam Darnold in 2024, and then Kirk Cousins in 2023. So Minnesota trying to solve that quarterback issue that Matt just stated, was an albatross, an anchor around their neck last year. And pretty early in this process, Kyler Murray named starting quarterback in Minnesota.
0: Now, I'm sure McCarthy would love the opportunity to go elsewhere now. But I don't know that he's got the gravitas to be like, I'm demanding a trade. Like,
1: I would be shocked.
0: I mean,
1: he's played 10 games in his NFL career.
0: He has a six-round pick for him or something. You know, I mean, at that point. And if you're the Vikes, even if he's a long-term backup, he might be worth keeping around. I mean, if you would move him, you got nothing on roster next year.
1: No doubt. And listen, Kyler Murray is a guy who in his own right is a little undersized. And, you know, him playing 17 games and staying healthy is not guaranteed.
0: Yeah, we might see McCarthy in week four. Who knows?
1: And I'm sure that's probably Minnesota and Kevin O'Connell's message to him right now.
0: Be patient.
1: Hey, I'm sure you're disappointed. And we know that, you know, the NFL career has not started for you the way that you had hoped. But just be patient. Keep working. Because
0: we'll work you like crazy in the preseason.
1: Your story's far from written. And you're going to have another opportunity at some point. Just get yourself ready for
0: that's the thing. He's going to have another opportunity at some point.
1: 23 years old,
0: right.
1: Man. As much as I am not a fan
0: of
1: his game at all, and I wouldn't.
0: He'll probably be a 10-year player. Those first-round picks get opportunity after opportunity.
1: I mean, look at Kenny Pickett. He's continuing to get opportunities and opportunities. And so, J.J. McCarthy's story far from written. Even if – okay, let me ask you this then, Matt, hypothetical for you before we move on here. Say that the Steelers did not have Will Howard or Drew Aller, okay?
0: Well, then I'd be real interested in those guys.
1: Say it was Aaron Rodgers, Mason Rudolph,
0: and an arm.
1: Insert camp arm, Chris Oladokun type name. Then you'd be interested in J.J. McCarthy?
0: For a six-round pick.
1: Pennies on the dollar.
0: Right. I'd prefer Richardson. I mean, there's probably another name or two out there. I don't think Penix would be on the move yet. But highly drafted first-round dude from the last 3 years. I'm a believer, and I want to take a bite at that apple all the time. And, like, if the Rams hadn't drafted Simpson, I'd go after one of those guys on the cheap. You know, just... there's been a lot of recent success or a lot of recent showings of highly drafted dudes. Like Darnold, even before he went to the Vikings, basically sat a year with Shanahan and the Niners. I mean, that's

0: where you go and
1: Baker Mayfield sat with the Rams.
0: I mean, like, Jameis Winston never came all around, but he went and just sat with Sean Payton in the Saints, you know, behind Breeze for a year or whatever it was. You know, like, you go to the shop and you get all your, you get the lube job and the oil job and new tires and get all the pressure off your back, and you just clearly the two. Even if Josh Allen's in front of you, go there, you know, and just sit for
1: Mitch
0: a year
1: Trubisky.
0: And learn. Exactly.
1: It got him another opportunity.
0: Yeah. I mean, Mitch Trubisky has had a very good career, but he was second pick in the draft, and he's going to retire with 12 years of service under his belt in some starts, you know.
1: And a nice-sized bank account to go
0: yes.
1: with it. Matt, some other notables today. Weird kind of injury day. A lot of injuries popping up here across practices in the league today. Let's start in our own division. Ravens corner Nate Wiggins carted off the field.
0: I know.
1: After what looked to be a left leg or knee injury, couldn't put any weight on his left leg, and had to kind of, you know, do the drape his arms over over the trainers to get off the field and back into their facility. He's one of those guys that would be on the short list of players that Baltimore can't afford to lose.
0: Yeah, this could be very bad news for them. So this is a guy I liked a lot coming out. Watching his rookie year, I don't think he played all 17 games. I want to say there's some injuries involved there, too. He's skinnier, but a really, really good athlete and long. I thought this guy could be a number one quarterback someday. You know, like, I think this guy's got immense potential and hasn't quite come around. And I always hesitate, you know, camp reports, but the camp reports were he's one of the best players in the camp.
1: Mm-hmm.
0: And he's like the guy that would follow Metcalf. You know, if they were to follow somebody, he'd be their top corner for sure. He's way past Humphrey at this point. And frankly, I think their secondary had a chance after this offseason to be one of the best in the league. Hamilton would be a bigger loss, but that's about the only one in the secondary that's even close. Like, this would be huge.
1: It's unfortunate for Baltimore.
0: Yeah.
1: And hey, listen, far from being a devastating blow just yet. They'll have all the all the checking into him and his status and everything, but not what you want to hear.
0: And, you know, carted off doesn't mean the same.
1: Yeah,
0: is it?
1: I'm glad that you always mention that. Yeah. Yes, absolutely. Saints defensive end Cam Jordan could potentially miss the start of the season with a hamstring injury, according to head coach Kellen Moore. So a little bit of a bummer for him with his age and everything. I'm sure they're being extra cautious. But you, as you and I kind of mentioned, he's another – you know, he's another 9-sack season away from really having a strong Canton case. And so a big year for Cam Jordan. Hopefully he's able to stay healthy and get out there and go in at full speed in September. And just about a month from now, the games get going. Also, Matt, Rams wide receiver Puka Nacua left practice with training staff about 23 minutes ago here. Sean McVay says no update on his status or what happened. So that's obviously still
0: stay tuned on that
1: very
0: one.
1: Early, but we do know that he left practice with the training staff. Obviously, with all the stuff going on with his contract negotiations and potential discipline from the
0: Some
1: league.
0: Some off-the-field stuff. And right.
1: Yeah, not the news that Puka wanted, I'm sure.
0: No, I mean, it goes without saying, too. I mean, Davante Adams is a really good player, but like we did a six-pack on the Rams yesterday where basically I just create like six concerns or topics. And offensive tackle and wide receiver are really thin. You know, like the Rams look like a super team, all that. But Adams is declining, and you know Nacua is the every down workhorse type, and he would be. They may rather lose Myles Garrett. I mean, just in terms of how you can get by through the season.
1: Yeah.
0: So really, stay tuned on this. Like in the fantasy world, he's either the second or third receiver off the board. I mean, we know that he's ridiculously productive. You know, Ja'Marr Chase is the only one going ahead of him consistently, so he's right there with JSN. And he's on a contract year. So hopefully for them and him, it's just, you know, a scare. But you said this just happened, like 20 minutes
1: ago. Just happened, like 27 minutes ago. So if there's any other news, we'll obviously keep everybody posted. But that's kind of some of the moving and shaking. And again, some big names there with some injury designations or at least some concerns in practice on this Tuesday across the league. So,
0: that Wiggins one's really to keep an eye on.
1: Ooh, I mean, especially for the Steelers.
0: That's what I mean, right.
1: It's that adage that we all know of, like, we're never going to sit here and root for our opponents to get injured or anything like that. That's just bush league. But we also aren't going to hide the fact that that would have big ramifications for the Ravens, for the Steelers, for all the AFC North, and in Baltimore potentially having an injury to one of their key contributors on defense.
0: And real quick with them, I'm almost certain Matabuke is dressing for every practice, doing things, but at a very, very

0: slow pace. Like, I don't think he's doing teamwork. I don't think he's banging with centers and guards yet. But there is a lot of cautious optimism around him. But other than Hamilton, Wiggins and Matabuke are as important as any defensive player on that team.
1: It's not what you want to hear in early August when there's still a lot of time left in this season and in this process, and you don't want to start losing guys this early along. That is for sure.
0: For certain.
1: Wes Schuler, Matt Williamson, more conversation when we return as we roll along. It is the drive, of course, high atop Chuck Noll Field on the campus of St. Vincent College, all part of our ongoing training camp coverage. 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
2: 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John Stallworth.
9: I often ask myself and even ask guys I played with him about the Steeler-type player. Did we draft those type players, or would they come into the environment and become immersed in an environment and it becomes a part of them? I don't know which one it was, but I think that the fact that we blended so well together as a team, that we went through some difficult times as a team, helped us. You know, people.

0: look at those years that we won the Super Bowls over that 6 or 7 year span, they think everything was all rosy, but we had issues. We were just tight enough, close enough to get through that. We had the leadership and on the field and within the coaching staff to get over things like that, to get through those difficult situations. When you play, you don't think about history. You think about today and what you got to do today. You don't think about what's going to happen after you're gone, how this team is going to be looked at, or how you're going to be looked at years from now. You think about today and doing the job you have to do today and being the best you could possibly be today. I was drafted in the fourth round, and I got a phone call, I think from Myron Cope, to tell me I'd been drafted by the Steelers. And Myron asked me a few questions, and that was it. I mean, there was, I hung the phone up, and I called my mom and told her I'd been drafted. Looking back on it, kind of comical that it would be Myron Cope that gave me a call.
1: And right down the middle of the field went John Stallworth.
0: The personal relationships, I think, stand out in my mind more than anything. Those relationships built with teammates and friends and things that you grow from and you learn from, those are the big moments. Those are the times that when I think back over 14 years in Pittsburgh, those are things that readily come to mind.
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3: Interesting breakdown from Bill Barnwell, who Matt and I are both fans of ESPN.com. You know, we mentioned the L.A. Rams there and Puka Nacua leaving practice. And what is everyone just knows, the proverbial, the odds-on favorite to win the Super Bowl right now in L.A.
4: Yeah.
3: After as good as they were last year. Then they add Trent McDuffie. Then they add Myles Garrett. They should or could, looking likely to potentially add Aaron Donald into the fold as well. Understandably the favorite at this point. And what Bill Barnwell did, Matt, was he kind of took the 15 most significant favorites heading into a season in the NFL. In the Super Bowl era. Right?
4: Yeah, yeah.
3: So there's one or two from the 80s, a couple from the 90s, and then the majority of them from the 21st century, also when this information was readily available.
4: Yeah, I don't know how long they've been charting these things, but that's his problem, not mine.
3: But of the 15 teams that were the most significant favorites to win a Super Bowl entering the season, how did that end up playing out for him?
4: Yeah, which is interesting because I'm sure it's like this time of year. You look at it like, oh, the Rams are really tough. But boy, it's a long year. Mm-hmm. It's a tough division for them in particular. The NFC has a lot of options and pitfalls. And as we always say, and we saw it in the last segment, talking about Puka Nacua and some other things around the league, most of the stuff that happens to teams going forward is bad. It just is.
3: That's the nature of the beast, right?
4: And you mentioned this, stealing your thunder a little bit. We were walking in and you mentioned this, this segment to some degree. So if you're like a 15 to 20% chance of winning the Super Bowl.
3: That's crazy high.
4: That's so high.
3: Like this year's Rams lead the league by a substantial margin, Matt. Mm-hmm. They have a 12.5% chance.
4: And they're 12.5. Okay, wow. I mean, 20 is probably insane.
3: 20 is about the highest that you a couple of those Chiefs teams the past few years, of the Tom Brady Patriots teams. And then I think maybe.
4: I wonder like the 78 Steelers if you go back that far.
3: It wasn't back that far, but there are some of the – you've highlighted in the past how for so long the NFC Championship game or if
4: Dallas or Niners.
3: Dallas, Niners, and sometimes they met in the divisional round, earlier. That plays out on this list too. But even those teams, 18, 19, 20% is very, very high end.
4: Like obviously I don't think you need a mathematician to say you always take the field over the champ. I wonder if other sports are like that. Like, do you think the Jordan Bulls were like 40%?
3: Cool.
4: Or the Gretzky Oilers?
3: You know what I mean? Some of those Yankees teams.
4: Right. Like, still there's a lot of bad things, but not like the NFL.
3: No, not at all.
4: I mean, if Jordan stays healthy, they're going to be in it.
3: Because they can, they can play two bad games against the Jazz and still win the series in six.
4: Right.
3: Yes.

0: So, of the 15 most significant favorites, Matt, two won the Super Bowl.
1: Of 15?
0: Yes. Now,
1: okay.
0: Now, four others, pardon me, lost the Super Bowl. So six,
1: gotcha.
0: Six of those 15
1: went.
0: A little under half at least went to the Super Bowl.
1: That's more than I would have guessed.
0: Which is more than I would have guessed.
1: Yeah, yeah.
0: Now, the other side of it, too, is there's been a few that just flat out missed the playoffs. Not many.
1: I bet.
0: Not many, but a couple. The 2002 L.A. Rams were one of those teams that had, you know, and that was kind of the greatest show on
1: turf.
0: Show
1: on turf era.
0: Greatest show on turf era there. And that team, the 2000, you know, because, yeah, in 2001 they had lost the Super Bowl to the Patriots. That was the first of the Tom Brady, Bill Belichick mm-hmm. era Patriots. A lot of these are those Patriot teams.
1: I would think the Patriots would be well represented.
0: You know, the 98 Green Bay Packers who lost to the Niners in the wild card round are on this list. But pretty much all these teams, Matt, at least made the playoffs. I think there were only, like I said, I think the 2008 New England Patriots missed the playoffs. That was the year that Matt Castle had to fill in for Tom Brady.
1: Mm-hmm.
0: So, obviously...
1: But they still were like 14-2 that year.
0: I know.
1: They just happened to lose tiebreakers.
0: Which is nuts. They were 11-5 that
1: 11-5,
0: year, but just
1: okay.
0: didn't have the tiebreakers to make it. They were one of the ones that missed the playoffs, and then one of those Rams teams. But that was the 2002 Rams after losing to the Super Bowl the previous year. So two of the 15 favorites won the Super Bowl. Two of the 15 favorites didn't even make the playoffs at all.
1: I can't remember what happened to the Rams team that didn't make the playoffs, but one of them lost the best quarterback of all time.
0: Yes.
1: Yeah. That's what kept them out,
0: exactly,
1: and barely
0: right.
1: kept them out. They were, you know, a tiebreaker away from going to the playoffs.
0: Yes. So,
1: these teams basically almost always go to the playoffs.
0: These teams basically almost always go to the playoffs and at least advance to the divisional or championship weekend.
1: And half of them have at least gotten to the Super Bowl, which, again, is way more than I expected.
0: If you asked me walking in here,
1: I said, maybe one out of four makes the final game.
0: So, yeah, about 12.5%. That for them this year, Matt, by the way, where was the number here? I just had it, is 7.5% higher than anyone else in the league.
1: Which is a ton. It doesn't sound like much, but even the Raiders probably have a 1%.
0: Sure.
1: You know,
0: pretty much everybody does.
1: So that gets to 100 pretty quick when there's 32 teams. If one of them is almost, if number one on the list is almost double the Seahawks or whoever's number two. And, oh, by the way, they're not even the defending champs.
0: Right.
1: I mean, it'd be kind of different if it was like, boy, the Steelers have won three of the last five Super Bowls. The only time they didn't go was when they were so crushed by injuries. I like their chances of going in, you know, the 79 season.
0: Yes.
1: They're pretty good. We've seen a lot. Or even like the Chiefs with Mahomes. Like, worst season is hosting the NFL
0: AFC championship game. Yeah,
1: like,
0: and
1: yeah.
0: losing in overtime to Tom Brady.
1: I like their chances. You know, that's not that shocking, but. The Rams didn't even go to the Super Bowl last year.
0: Right.
1: You know, right, you know.
0: And that's one of the things that he puts of potential, you know, pitfalls. It's the schedule's tough. The division is maybe the best in the league. You've got Super Bowl champion Seattle still. You know, the Rams in 2025 finished second in DVOA. The only problem is that another team in their division finished
1: first.
0: In DVOA. So that's obviously a big thing to keep an eye on. And you speak
1: about
0: that.
1: He was MVP, but he was also an older quarterback, too. That had this time last year, all we were talking about is Matthew Stafford's neck is a huge problem. Is he even going to make it to week one?
0: Yep.
1: Well, he didn't. He won the MVP, but wow.
0: That's the third. So the first thing he mentions is the schedule difficulty. The third thing he mentions is the quarterback is at that age where he could always get hurt take even just an unexpected half step backwards. And then final angle is, what if another super team emerges? You know, what if Caleb Williams goes full supernova in year two under Ben Johnson?
1: Oh, yeah.
0: What if Jordan Love plays at an MVP level? What if Jalen Hurts and Saquon Barkley run it back? You know,
1: sure.
0: Because the NFC does have some other contenders mm-hmm. With some really talented rosters there. So it was just kind of an interesting piggyback
1: on
0: what we were just talking about.
1: I know we're up against it, but last thing, too, they were horrible on special teams last year.
0: Ooh.
1: And McVay doesn't put much stress in that.
0: If that gets to 17th best in the league.
1: Get a kick blocked in the AFC or NFC championship.
0: Or it goes the other
1: game.
0: Way around.
1: Right, really bites
0: you.
1: Know, right.
0: Hour in the books. Two more hours to go. We have got plenty of ground to cover here as we roll along. We'll start getting you ready for that preseason game on Thursday night as all eyes now turn to the Steelers first in stadium action. Rolling along here on the drive, Wes Shuler, Matt Williamson. We are at St. Vincent College, and it's all part of our ongoing training camp coverage. Steelers Nation Radio on the Steelers Audio Network.

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1: Hey, bro, weirdest thing is happening at the game. 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
2: Rolling along here on this Tuesday as we're heading into the evening. It is the Drive bonus hour coming up in about 20 minutes. Get those tweets in if you want to get involved. You know, we'll hit those to start the 5 o'clock hour as always. But to close things down here in the 4 o'clock hour, we are joined by an old friend, a familiar voice. If you are a Steelers junkie like all of us are here, you are certainly familiar with the work of Chris Carter, the Pittsburgh Post-Gazette, Locked On Steelers. Chris, thank you for taking the time to join us here in what has been a different training camp, certainly, than what we were used to the last few years.
3: Thanks for having me. And yeah, it's been very different. It's been fun to learn that what is different and to adapt to it and explain it to fans. A lot of fans, you know, shout out to all the Steelers fans that travel to Latrobe and get to and want to experience it. I run into a bunch of them at Sharky's, and they're big fans of all the work, especially people here at SNR. But it's been really interesting to see and then also discuss with people, even like some alumni that come through. I got to talk to Bryant McFadden, who, you know, he was part of the Cowher and Tomlin years, and he was just like, this is so different. He was like, I just got done covering the Rams, and this is different from how they do it. but certainly fun to learn how McCarthy wants to set things up this year.
4: Chris, what have you noticed from Coach McCarthy in terms of his dealing, the hands-on-ness with the quarterbacks and the two young pups? What kind of impressions do you have of them so far? Good, bad, ugly, over their head, you know, talent? What do you think?
3: Well, I'll start with McCarthy.
4: Yeah.
3: I really like the way that he kind of breaks down details, and he seems to have a plan for, like, hey, the overall project that we are here to try to teach quarterbacking and making good decisions and fixing fundamentals is a step-by-step process that he has mapped out and adapted over decades of coaching. Okay. And that I have appreciated hearing it from it. And like, I got to talk to Will Howard, I think it was yesterday, and when I was asking him about it, and I asked him, like, you know, how does it compare not just learning how to take the right steps and you have the right arm motions, but combine that with how do you process a defense? Where does your head go here? Where does your head go there? You know, how do you use your eyes as part of that? And he, you know, kind of was able to break it down. And we've seen plenty of quarterbacks come through here. I've talked to plenty of quarterbacks around the NFL and college football. And sometimes that's the easiest thing to get lost in is all the different things you have to learn all at once. And that just throws you up in the air. And then you make so many mistakes. And then you can't fix problems because you can't isolate what's wrong. And I think Mike McCarthy is doing a good job isolating what they need to work on. Now, as far as how they performed, I've been encouraged by I think some of the things that I've been able to see, but I also think they both have a long way to go. I think Drew Aller, there are the moments that get shared on Twitter where man, look at that pass, he's ready, put him in now,
4: right?
3: But then there's other moments where you're just like, okay, we see why he was a third-round pick rookie, and you're waiting to see, and he's probably just going to be third on the depth chart this year. As far as Will Howard, I think Will Howard, I'm intrigued to see, can Will Howard be a gamer? Because, you know, that's something that, like, when I cover Pitt, and I talk to Pat Narduzzi, he talks about certain guys that are gamers. They may not practice the best all the time, but when the lights turn on, they play, they step up. And I think Will Howard, he's had some rough moments in camp, he's had some good moments in camp, but I want to see when the lights turn on, will he be that guy that steps up? Because that's what he did for Ohio State. You know, he wasn't one of their best players, but there were several times when the game was on the line, you could count on him to make a good decision to give his team the best chance, and he's a national champion in part of that.
2: I was going to say, particularly the last time we saw him, when Ohio State, they had that loss to Michigan, and it was like, fire everybody, burn the program down.
3: Could have gone a completely different direction.
4: And that has not been our strengths as a college player.
3: No. Yes. Right. And I think that's the thing that is interesting to see the dynamics from them is that Will Howard is the guy that doesn't have all the physical traits that you want. He doesn't have the cannon arm. Mm-hmm. He doesn't have all those things.

0: Drew Aller has those things, but Will Howard's stepped up in big moments in college football. Drew Aller notably folded in big moments. And so that's where I think it's interesting to see them come together under Mike McCarthy and Tom Arth and Frank Signetti Jr. and all these guys that are getting able to teach them and say, hey, let's work with you step by step and erase all the bad things that got in your way and then let you start anew with a clean slate here in the NFL.
1: So I think the follow-up question to that, obviously, is something that's been kicked around these last 2 weeks or so of camp. How realistic is the idea of keeping four quarterbacks on the roster this year?
0: My colleague Jerry Dulac points out all the time he thinks that it's they're definitely considering it. I just have a hard time seeing how they pull it off.
2: Yeah.
0: When you look at all the needs on this team, like the question is, what position do you want to pinch to open up the door to keep four quarterbacks in the 53-man roster? You need to keep at least six wide receivers because one of those guys is going to be a return man because they seem adamant about making Caden Wiegen that guy. And Caden Wiegen, I don't know if he's going to be a wide receiver you want out there regularly. So that means you need five ready-to-go wide receivers to take over that position. And one of those guys most likely is going to be Ben Skowronek. We know who the other four are going to be. And, you know, Metcalf, Pittman, Wilson, and Bernard. So you kind of already have your six slotted wide receivers right there. You can't pinch there. Running back, you know, you're talking about, you know, is Caleb Johnson going to get cut? You know you're keeping the top two. You got to keep at least three. You know, but do you want to keep Travis Homer because he's in on all the special teams? Do you want to, you know, try a Lou Nichols because of how he's done in pass protection? And so that's a tougher position. Offensive lineman, you know, you're dealing with injuries. You know, you're seeing that. Can you afford to keep less than 10 with this crew? And then the same thing goes for defense with corners and different positions.
2: Looks like they're going to keep a fullback this year.
0: Riley Nowakowski. Well, you know, do you want to just let him go? And so that's my thinking here is I think the ideal situation for the Steelers, if everything was to work out the way that Omar Khan and this front office, I think, want, it would be Will Howard either gets close enough to Mason Rudolph that it's like, you know what? He's close enough. We're gonna trade Mason Rudolph because we feel like Will Howard he's not as good, but he's close enough that we can say, hey, he can come in and survive for a week or two if we need. Yeah. Or Will Howard isn't close enough that you want him in, but he flashes a bit, and someone's like, hey, we'll kick you a mid to late day three pick for him or a pick swap of some sort, and then that way the Steelers can get some more draft ammunition to add up to what their project is going to be next spring.
2: So, Chris, I'm curious what your thoughts of the right side of the offensive line. I mean, from my perspective, it looks like Anderson's pretty much grabbing that right
0: pretty
2: guard
0: much.
2: Job. And I've been really impressed with Ohanachor, but we haven't seen him for a couple days.
0: Yeah.
2: And how do you think that progression goes from here? Predictions.
0: Well, I thought that Spencer Anderson was going to be a competition. I think he's made it not a competition.
2: Yeah,
0: He's locked it down. He's your starting right guard, and y'all I try to pay attention to the linemen as much as possible in these practices when they get to go up and Spencer Anderson wins so many one on ones. It's really impressive.
2: I'd like to extend him.
0: I think that's the thing. If you can extend him, he could kind of be the Ramon Foster of this offensive line era.
2: Like
0: back then you had your first round picks like Pouncey and DeCastro, and then you had Gilbert as a second round pick, and now you've got Faltano, you've got Frazier as your second round, and you know you drafted Max. You need guys that you didn't necessarily draft super high to be part of this. McCormick's fitting in as a fourth rounder right now, so I think Spencer Anderson, you know, he's a seventh round pick, but I think he's fit in there. Now at right tackle, that's going to be interesting because I did like what I initially saw of Maxi Honachor, but I want to see it in actual game time. I also want to see his hands improve, and I think Dylan Cook's done fine. I will say I was really low on Broderick Jones the first week and a half of training camp. He was getting whipped
2: thin
0: a lot.
2: He looked rusty.
0: Like the last couple of days, I mean, not today because it was a walkthrough, but when the Saturday night practice, he buried Nick Herbig. He stuffed Jack Sawyer. I was really impressed.
2: Could he be in the right tackle mix?
0: I think he's in the flip tackle mix.
2: Yeah, okay.
0: He's going to be wherever they need him to be, and if he happens to settle in at right tackle, they'll say, hey, that's a win for now. But I think that what's going to happen is that in these preseason games, if he gets in and he does well, if I'm Dylan Cook, I'm looking over my shoulder like, okay, I need to step it up a little bit, because I don't think Dylan, like Spencer Anderson, has made it not a competition. Dylan Cook has left that door open.
2: And I don't know if he'd be thrilled to lose Broderick, because you'd move him for, you know, 10 cents on the dollar.
0: Yeah.
2: But I bet somebody would offer you a pick if he puts good preseason tape out there.
0: I think so too. I mean, we've seen it. Dan Moore
2: tackles
0: is getting
2: are tough to
0: paid. Yeah. Right. And I mean, Dan Moore, he was a guy who, you know, in Pittsburgh, people were like, man, I'm not sure if Dan Moore is the future. And he got paid on the open market. And if Broderick Jones, like you said, if he comes out and plays well in the preseason and looks

0: like he's getting over his injury and someone needs an offensive tackle. I believe, what was it, the Commanders just lost it?
1: Yeah, Tunsil just went out.
0: So, like, right. You know, if someone's desperate, hey, we'll flip you a pick for it, and or maybe you get another piece you need somewhere else. I think that could be something that you get there, because I don't think you want Broderick Jones to hit the open market. I mean, unless
1: he might get your comp pick back.
0: But then that's 28. Right. That's not 27.
1: Right.
0: And I think you want your ammunition this year, because I think this year they're expecting it to be the quarterback draft class year. Mm-hmm.
2: Couple more minutes here with our buddy Chris Carter, Pittsburgh Post-Gazette, Locked On Steelers. Chris, defensive side of the football, a little bit of a bummer to this point, obviously. We haven't seen Jalen Ramsey. We haven't seen Joey Porter Jr. But one man gathers what another man spills. And, man, I feel like Asante Samuel Jr. And the rookie third-rounder who's kind of being forgotten with some of the quarterback conversation and Max and Bernard and Dalen Everett out of Georgia. Man, I think Everett might be having the best camp of any rookie. Asante Samuel Jr. might be having one of the best camps of anybody out here.
0: I mean, he's up there. You know, I do a player of practice for Locked On Steelers every day, and him and Samuel and Derek Harmon are my two guys that have been repeats, and they have both been standouts. But Asante Samuel Jr., I mean, he has been lined up with every wide receiver in this, and I've not seen anyone feel like they can say, oh, I've definitely got him. You know, they might get him once, but he'll get them right back with the next rep. Asante said he's sticky in coverage. His footwork looks clean when he's turning and running. It makes me wonder if, you know, and Mike McCarthy did say he has position flex. That's his term that he likes to use for, you know, having flexibility in any defense or offense. But when it comes to Asante Samuel Jr., he talked about position flex and how he plays there. And he has said this guy can play in the slot. He doesn't just have to play in the outside. I wonder if the initial plan of putting Jalen Ramsey in the slot, maybe they take a step and they say, wait a second, what if we use him in our safety rotation and he's our
1: best 11.
0: Exactly.
1: Yeah,
0: because
1: yeah.
0: If Asante Samuel Jr. is just much better as a cover corner in the slot, then we know what we need to keep him on the field. We need to get our best 11 on the field. And if it's nickel, that could include him, and then put Ramsey back as our deep safety. And then we'll rotate between Brisker or Elliott and figure out how we want that crew to work.
1: They have a lot of options in the secondary, that's for sure.
0: They do.
1: And especially with Echols' versatility as well.
0: Yes.
1: Real quick, I know we don't have a ton of time, but you mentioned Harmon. And I'll be honest, I think fans like Harmon more than I like Harmon.
0: Okay.
1: Big picture. Not, I adore his run stuffing ability, the way he plays big. I just don't see a Tuitt Hayward guy as a pass rusher. But I'll be the first to admit, maybe I was a little harsh on him off last year's tape because he was dealing with injuries from the start.
0: He was.
1: I think he's moving better this year. You seem to be a believer.
0: Huh? I'm a believer because I like how he applies his fundamentals. And it reminds me of T.J. Watt in a way that when T.J. Watt got to Steelers camp back in 2017, I remember his fundamentals were so sound, but he did not have any pass rush moves.
1: Okay.
0: And eventually, like early on in the season, you saw in that first Browns game, he might have had two or three sacks or something in his rookie game, in his rookie appearance, in his first game. And you saw in those early games, he had like some pass rush moves, but by midseason, they disappeared because the wear and tear of the season, you're focused on the other team's playbooks, not on your own fundamentals. And so you didn't see them really come back until his second and third years, where those pass rush moves came to light. I think something might have happened similarly with Derek Harmon, where I think he had one or two moves in college, and that's all he ever really needed.
1: Enough, yeah. Bigger, stronger than everybody.
0: Exactly. And he did lead college football in interior defensive line pressures his last year at Oregon. But a lot of that, I think, was, he just naturally was better there. But in the NFL, that don't cut it. Now, he can do great work and stuff the run. I think this year, I've started to see him incorporate different moves. I still don't think he's fully there like you're pointing out. But I do think he'll be a really good run stuffer. He'll be a better pass rusher than he was last year. And ultimately, if he is stuffing the run and keeping the linebackers clean, I think that's the biggest thing this defense needs, is they need defensive linemen to eat space and take up offensive linemen and let the outside linebackers and inside linebackers be playmakers at the line of scrimmage. Because if they are, that's where I think a lot of this stuff can get keyed up on. And then eventually, then when he gets his pass rush moves going, then he might become the Hayward to it. And I agree, he's not there yet. I do think he can get there someday.
1: I mean, times have changed dramatically, but if they could do a facsimile of the LeBeau, Hampton, Aaron Smith, Kiesel between Black and Harmon,
0: yeah,
1: and just solidify the run defense, that's a pretty nice start for second-year guys.
0: It would be amazing to have these guys step up that quickly. I also think it's great that Y.A. Blackhead, and we talked to him today, you know, after their practice, and I've been impressed by how, like, last year, Y.A. Black, you know,

0: kind of like Harmon. He was just bigger and badder than a lot of people at Iowa, and so he didn't need to get low. And last year, he would stand up, and guys would get, get under him and put him on skates.
1: That really worried me.
0: This year, I'm seeing him fire off. He was the first guy to beat Zach Frazier in a one-on-one pass rush drill, and I was like, whoa, because
1: I thought both those guys were consistently slower late off the ball, too, and they're getting off the ball a lot better.
0: I feel like they're sharpening themselves. They're a little bit more explosive. They're lower in their get-off. All those things check boxes for me. So like you, Matt, I'm encouraged by this defensive line. Like, they might be the best position group on this team right now as far as a whole. When you consider Keanu Benton now, he's a three-tech, four-eye. He's coming off the bench instead of trying to play the nose as a starter. And now that rotation, I'll tell you, my dark horse, though, that I really like, Gabriel Rubio.
1: I thought he was a throwaway pick.
0: Same here.
1: Hard to play against, yeah.
0: Man, I was literally on the Post-Gazette live stream at Aslin Brewing Company in the Strip District when they made that pick, and like Paul Zeiss and Anna Bittner looked at me, and I was like, guys, I don't know that one. I don't know who that is.
1: He wasn't even like the beast. He couldn't even find anything about him.
0: I couldn't find nothing about him, but when I watched him up against Venga Iwane, I was like, okay, I see some feistiness, but I need to see it. In camp, I have seen that feistiness. I talked to him after the Saturday Night Lights practice. I have been impressed by how he has been aggressive using his hands. He is adapting more moves into his game. That guy's going to make this 53-man roster, and I think that with him, Sebastian Joseph Day, and Keanu Benton.
1: I love the Joseph Day addition, too.
0: They have depth. I am not – if I'm the Steelers, I am not afraid to rotate my top six defensive linemen all around and just keep tiring out that offensive line until my starters are fresh in the fourth quarter and they're chomping at the bit while your offensive linemen have their hands on their hips and they're taking deep breaths because they've been getting whooped all day.
1: That's why we opened the show. Like, Cam Hayward can't lead defensive tackles in snaps.
0: Agreed.
1: And your fourth quarter defense was the worst in the league. These are the things that fix those things.
0: Yep, get depth, and I think they got it this year.
2: Moving in the right direction. And we're excited to see it all start coming together on Thursday night. Chris Carter, Locked On Steelers, Pittsburgh Post-Gazette. Fun conversation as always. Thanks for taking the time, dude.
0: Thanks for having me, guys.
2: Appreciate you, man. That's 2 hours down. Bonus hour when we return. You know what that means? We'll hit the tweets to open up the 5 o'clock hour. Plenty more to come here on the campus of St. Vincent College. Wes Schuler, Matt Williamson. It's The Drive, Steelers Nation Radio on the Steelers Audio Network.
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10: You know, I was only in college for 2 years. So, you know, my first game, I was still basically a kid. And, you know, you get a chance to go out and play with the likes of, like, you know, Jerome, Cordell, playing against the Baltimore Ravens, and, you know, Ray Lewis and Rod Woodson. Like, these guys are, like, Hall of Famers. And here I am, you know, 24 months removed from graduating high school to playing with guys that I admire and that I looked up to. You know it's an out-of-body experience, because, you know, you don't know whether to go over and ask these guys for the autograph or what, because I was basically still a kid. There's nothing like Sunday morning here. You know, you can feel it, and you can smell it, and you can't get to the locker room fast enough to put your helmet on and run out on the field and see, you know, the fans swinging those terrible towels. You know, I kind of get goosebumps just thinking about it, you know, how special it was. And, you know, there's 32 teams in this league, and I can't imagine a greater feeling, you know, running out of a tunnel. They live, eat, and breathe football here. And you don't understand it until you leave, because you think it's just normal to you, because that's all that you know. Until you go somewhere, you're like, the fans are not the same, but the fans here are the best.
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1: Good evening, Steeler Nation. How we doing? Well, that's good. Us too. It is the bonus hour of the drive here. We are in the 5 o'clock hour high atop Chuck Knoll Field on the campus of St. Vincent College, where after this next hour or so here, Matt, things will be very quiet on campus for the next few days, as obviously the Steelers will have a, well, I should, this is another one of Arthur Motes would be very quick to correct me. It's not it's not an off day for the team tomorrow. They won't have a full practice. It won't be open to the public, anything like that.
2: The day before game.
1: But they'll be doing some walkthrough stuff and some prep stuff and all that. So a day off from a full public practice, but not a complete day off for the players
2: they're
1: tomorrow.
2: They're not just sitting on the couch eating chips all day.
1: They're not sitting up in the dorms playing PlayStation. No. They're getting ready, and then they will travel at some point, I believe, back to Pittsburgh. You know, stay in a hotel.
2: I assume they'll be in a hotel.
1: That good stuff ahead of course, Thursday's preseason opener against the Packers. But we will have a final walkthrough here. It looks like it might actually
2: be right in front of us. Yeah.
1: Yeah. We were thinking that, you know, due to some of the weather stuff earlier, it might be back behind us in the new indoor facility. But there's some coaches and some people trickling down here. So maybe, in fact, we will have that evening walkthrough in front of us tonight. But an off day for all of our SNR shows tomorrow. Obviously, the game on Thursday, and then an off day on Friday, and then we're back at it
2: pretty heavy, yeah.
1: Yeah, for the final stretch, Saturday, Sunday, Monday, three more opportunities for you to get out here if you want to see the first Mike McCarthy training camp 2026.
2: I guess that is it. If you haven't made it out here, you got three chances.
1: You got three chances, and then if not, you better hold your peace till next year, right? Better luck next summer.
2: Yep.
1: Let's hit some of these tweets here to get the 5 o'clock hour rolling as we like to do. Ian says, good afternoon, gentlemen. Jealous you had the best wings on planet Earth last night. Although, Ian, I was the one at Dino's last night.
2: I didn't have wings last night.
1: Matt got some work done here and ate at the cafeteria. But I think you'll be getting yourself some Dino's wings here before
2: camp's
1: over.
2: Yeah, I'm doing one more night show there, so definitely.
1: And you've had their
2: I always do the boneless when I'm on the air, which I know is slightly selling myself short, but it's just because it's way easier to do.
1: Yeah, and you're not getting your hands all messy and everything. But
2: that's where Wolf and I were a little different. He didn't care if it was in his hair and in his ears and in between his fingers and all over the place while we were trying to do a show. So I do the boneless to be a professional.
1: Sure, you're nothing if not a pro, Matt Williams.
2: But it's the same sauce, and they're delicious too.
1: I had 10 wings there last night of the Sweet Heat. They were fantastic. Do your normal boneless, but then just get 5 of the bone-in Sweet.
2: I usually get a double order of boneless, so maybe I'll do one of each. And I usually like share with the table. I don't eat everyone.
1: He's a very gracious wing orderer. Matt Williamson is.
2: Everyone's always looking at him. I'm like, go ahead, have one.
1: Yeah, come on, they look good. Try one. Unless you're a stranger who's just loitering around our table, then don't ask Matt for one of his
2: wings. I'm not giving you my food.
1: Ian says, seeing other teams going through joint practices, do you think the Steelers are at a disadvantage with no joint practices?
2: Maybe. I think they're very valuable. Now, they're also very physical. Very physical. And I would think, and I'm speaking for him, that Coach McCarthy is trying to avoid physicality and injuries and scuffles and people on the ground and, you know, what ensues with live football, even though it's on a practice field, not in a stadium under the lights, as Tomlin used to say. So maybe that part doesn't interest them. But I don't know, we've had this conversation this year. A lot of things with these joint practices are more valuable. Because you can have something going on this field and something going on in this field. And like we mentioned yesterday, someone asked me, like, how would you play the quarterbacks this week? And I said I'd have Rudolph through the first series, and then I think I'd have Howard take it down to the half, and then Aller take the whole second half. And, you know, that gives Howard and Aller a chance to run a two-minute drill at the end of their respective half. Well, you don't have to take a chance and join practice. Yep. You said we're going to run 2 minutes here for the next 15 minutes. And the Lions or the Bills or whoever says it's great.
1: You can simulate any situation that you want.
2: Yeah.
1: You don't need it to organically occur throughout the course of
2: a
1: preseason game.
2: Yeah, exactly. And that's the beauty of it. It's much more condensed, and the coaches exactly get what they want. Like, I pretty vividly remember, I guess it was COVID, because it was at AccuShore.
1: Okay. Was it the Bills?
2: The Bills.
1: Yeah,
2: right.
1: I remember that too.
2: Because That was a very physical joint practice, but it was the day or two before the preseason game. But Tomlin decided, I'm going to put my eggs in the basket of the joint practice as opposed to the preseason game. You know, like, played more of his big guys, it played more physical, you know, dedicated more time to that, is at least the way I interpreted it. Like, for example, in the game, Bills versus Steelers preseason, Broderick Jones got toasted like twice. And everybody saw that. Everybody remembered it. They watched it on TV.
1: That's right. I do remember that. All the panic.
2: Yeah. And it wasn't great.
1: No, it wasn't.
2: No, I mean, I think Rousseau was one of them, who's a high-end defensive end. But I mentioned, I'm like, yeah, but he looked better yesterday when everybody was going, you know, even 100%. He had a really good practice, but nobody saw that or cared.
1: Sure.
2: You know, right. You know, but the coach did.
1: No, they do. And it's that part about being able to simulate all the things that you want to work on without – if you want to work on two-minute drill, you don't need a situation to arise in a game where it pops up. You could just simulate it out here. I wonder
2: – real quick, even like last year, they did it against the Bucs.
1: Yeah.
2: And
1: – right here, right? Wasn't that here? Or was that at
2: – that was also at Acrisure.
1: Well, that's right.
2: And Steelers defensive backs had a tough time. And I'm like – this first-round pick, Abuka, might be pretty good.
1: Put him high up on my fantasy receivers.
2: Right, and he ended up being pretty good. He
1: sure did.
2: Yeah.
1: Yeah, that's one of those, Matt. So much of what we're trying to deduce here every day in our first Mike McCarthy training camp,
2: mm-hmm.
1: we're probably going to have to recalibrate and adjust that the next couple years going forward, too, because his first one isn't going to look the same as his next three.
2: From what I heard, Tomlin was kind of a hard ass his first one, even more so than he was the, you know, you got to kind of set the tone.
1: Set the
2: new
1: tone,
2: sheriff in town.
1: Set your
2: you know,
1: culture.
2: Right.
1: Do things your way.
2: Mm-hmm.
1: And I think a lot of times.
2: And you learn from your mistakes, too. Especially a first-time coach like Tomlin, I'm sure.
1: Absolutely.
2: You know, right.
1: And so for McCarthy, I think it's been a lot about his guys instilling the development and the process that he wants here. But then maybe next summer you go, hey, you know, that's where we can start to veer away here and mm-hmm. there, and maybe we can do a joint practice with this team or that team. That'll certainly be something to keep an eye on. But, yeah, I'm a fan of the joint practices for every reason that you just laid out.
2: Yeah. Now, I mean, I have no idea if this will be true or not, but it wouldn't shock me if next year practices are later in the day.
1: Mm-hmm.
2: And I understand, and it makes a ton of sense why McCarthy likes him early in the day, but more fans come late in the day.
1: Yes, they do.
2: Yeah, they do. So maybe they'll be later in the day next year.
1: We shall see. Those will be all the things we'll be looking forward to as we get more years and years into this Mike McCarthy tenure. Mr. Steel City tweets and says, I have a segment idea for you guys. Way too early awards predictions for every award. Any potential Steelers who could win individual awards, and also Steelers with the potential to be all pros. Mr. Steel City, we will definitely do that in the lead up to the season.
2: Okay.
1: We'll have Matt and I, you know, we'll have a few shows where we all of our individual award predictions, division mm-hmm. division winners, you know, all that kind of stuff. This is an interesting one, though. He ends the tweet by saying, I think of any Steelers likely to win an individual award, Mike McCarthy getting coach of the year has
2: to be. That was
1: actually
2: going to be my pick. I thought I was going to be real genius there, right? Because the rookie of the years are going to be tough.
1: Very.
2: I mean, you draft a tackle in the first round, that doesn't
1: help. It's almost
2: help.
1: Always a quarterback.
2: Yeah, maybe a running back.
1: Right. Yep.
2: I don't know of a defensive receiver. Player that's going to have a million tackles or a million sacks, so that's going to be really tough. I don't see an MVP candidate on the team, let's just be honest. I mean, Aaron's won plenty of them, but I think that ship has probably sailed. Watt has won Defensive Players of the Year, but last year didn't play at that level. I mean, that was the best player in the league.
1: Yeah.
2: I mean, if anyone was to win that honor, maybe it would be him. But McCarthy's got a chance. Usually the voters are rough on established head coaches, you know, that you kind of know what you're going to get. But let's say this team wins two playoff games, you know, like, or he can take you to a
1: 12-5 in the regular season.
2: Yeah. And takes you to that next level. Maybe.
1: I think it's a good call.
2: Yeah.
1: I think it's a good call.
2: And individual awards don't mean you're a good team or a bad team necessarily, you know.
1: I mean, I think for most of those, you have to have some level of success as a team. Like, you're not going to be the
2: MVP.
1: You're not going to be the league MVP on a 6-win team, in large part.
2: You're right about that.
1: But your point is also well made. But I think that's a good call. A little sneaky one. But I think if you had to pick an individual award, because I don't know, I don't think there'd be anybody up for comeback player of the year or anything like
2: that.
1: Ooh. What about Protector of the Year? We got a couple guys out there who could win Protector of the Year, but that's
2: that's
1: one offensive lineman.
2: I kind of forgot about that one.
1: Out of the entire league.
2: Yeah, I mean, it's not crazy to say Zach could win that.
1: I'd be very happy.
2: There's
1: if we
2: so
1: saw
2: many
1: that
2: good tackles. I mean, that's a tough There's so many good offense. Every team, every award's hard to win, obviously, the individual award. But maybe Frazier could win it.
1: Him and

0: him and Faltano and Spencer Anderson are having some fun in front of us right now, getting each other all wound up before practice. Speaking of Mike McCarthy, Matt, thanks to Jack for pointing this out to us on Twitter. Earlier today, Mike McCarthy, in his press conference, said the quarterbacks will play in three groups on Thursday.
1: I didn't see this.
0: The first will get one or two series. The second will get the remainder of the first half. And the third will get the second half.
1: That's exactly what I kind of predicted.
0: He didn't specify who. But
1: I assume it'll be Rudolph, young guy.
0: That's, I think, you know what they say happens when you assume, Matt, but I think that that's a safe assumption at this point.
1: And it's funny, I address this on a different airway, too. Like, it's easy to say we'll give Rudolph one series, but if you're three and out and he hands off twice and throws an incomplete pass or gets tipped at the line of scrimmage or something, like, might as well throw him out for another series. But that's probably about the limit.
0: And I think you're right. It could get tinkered here or there.
1: Yeah.
0: But that sounds
1: in-game
0: like
1: or, yeah.
0: That sounds like the rough outline as we stand here today.
1: Or if Howard, you know, maybe you want him to start the second half for one series, get him back out there, you know.
0: Steel Curtain says, the Steelers picked up Brandon Johnson earlier in the offseason. Did they end up letting him go? Haven't heard much about him. They did. He was one of those early in camp roster moves. I believe he's with the Raiders now, Matt. Don't quote me on that, but yes, he is no longer with the team. The wide receiver, Brandon Johnson. He was one of the guys that the Steelers signed, I think, like back in May.
1: Yeah.
0: He was out here for the first couple practices, but then they started making some roster moves, and he was one of the guys who was let go. Todd Mitchell, who is our resident Steel Hawk expert. He's from Iowa. He's a Hawkeye. Loves the Steelers. He tweets us every once in a while about some of these guys. Wants to know what we've seen from Caden Wiegen to this point. Honestly, it's been tough.
1: It's been real tough.
0: But what I will tell you is that he is clearly their guy as the returner. There's been others that have factored in, but he is.
1: I mean, even like Roman Wilson and Caleb Wilson are back there sometimes on kickoff return.
0: But he's the he's
1: but
0: been
1: they're
0: the
1: not
0: going to
1: break
0: guy.
1: Any tackles. No. I mean, that's a real walkthrough situation. His return game.
0: I think Caden Wiegen has a very clear cut role for this team this year, and that's you're a return guy.
1: Yeah, I think you knew exactly why they drafted him. I don't think that their opinion on him have changed any way in the negative. I think he'll be your return specialist for both kicks and punts. Anything above that is gravy for year one, and you'll try to develop him whether that works or not. Maybe he's out there for a fluky play or a gimmick or a decoy. But all in all, he's here for one reason, and I get the impression they're happy with it. But as you can imagine, if they punt to him here on these fields in front of us, someone's not going to drill him in the teeth.
0: Yes.
1: Or he's not going to put his best move on to make you all go, wow, you know, what an unbelievable return guy, you know. It's a tough one.
0: It is a tough one.
1: I assume he'll be the number one returner for all three of these preseason games.
0: I don't think
1: he's the point where you just like want to save him and don't get him hit.
0: No, you want to see him prove it
1: and earn
0: it a little bit here in preseason. And hey, maybe he has one or two great returns on Thursday night, and you go, okay, that's enough.
1: He can do it. That's who I thought he
0: would. But I would certainly think that at least starting Thursday, we'll see plenty of him, and he's been very prominent in the special teams periods here so far.
1: Because preseason, once in a while, you want to get somebody new out there just so they've done it once or twice. So
0: break glass in case of emergency.
1: Yeah, right.
0: Jeff says, you know, plenty of conversation, rightfully so, around Caleb Johnson and Roman Wilson needing to have good showings this postseason. And
1: I think they're in different waters now, though.
0: I do, too.
1: Yeah, I think they were very similar coming into this.
0: I think Roman has taken a step forward. Not leaps and bounds, but he's taken a step forward.
1: I think he's probably going to make the team.
0: I think he is, too. Whereas for Caleb Johnson, I think that's probably still a coin flip. Jeff asks, in your guys' opinions, who are similar players on defense that need to have a good showing in preseason? Also, I want to see the run defense have a good showing this preseason. Good note there, Jeff.
1: Agreed on the run defense.
0: Seems like the last couple of years the run defense has gotten gashed in the preseason.
1: And as Chris was talking about when we had him on, you know, that there is a lot of depth on the D-line. I would expect the second-team run defense, even with Cam Hayward not even putting shoulder pads on, to be quite competitive and throughout all these games. D-line comes to, again.
0: Y.A. Black.
1: It sounds like Rubio's getting harder and harder to cut. That doesn't bode well for Lowry and Lee and the name I always kill.
0: Conquo?
1: How much of that was right here? Oh, Tegwo? Rob always gets on my case for that. But I know they like him, too.
0: Where's Rob King when you need him?
1: Right. Other than that, you would think like a Kent if he'd have been healthy.
0: Yeah. Maybe even just a Dalen Everett and an Asante Samuel Jr. to the good that they've done out here, translate it to in-stadium.
1: Yeah. I thought the question was more geared towards

0: in order to make the team. Because those guys are going to make the team.
1: Yeah.
0: Maybe your last safety. Maybe somebody like Bruner has to show you a little bit.
1: Malik Harrison, Carson Bruner.
0: Just because the roster gets full quick, like, can you give me enough Carson on defense that, again, break glass in case of emergency if I have to throw you out there? Like, maybe he plays a lot of linebacker snaps on Thursday. And if they go okay, knowing he's a good special teamer, you're a little more comfortable.
1: It's going to be interesting to see.
0: I just feel like there's not a lot of roster spots available.
1: I'm with you on that.
0: Yeah.
1: I am with
0: less
1: you
0: than most years.
1: RJ says, which teams that finished last in their division could you guys see finishing first this year and vice versa?
0: Lions.
1: I was going to say it's kind of cheating, but the Lions are the easiest one because they technically did
0: finish. They have a fourth-place schedule.
1: They went 9-8, but they finished fourth last year, yes. So they have a fourth-place schedule, and they obviously have a roster that still has a good amount of talent.
0: I have a hard time believing anyone in the AFC. I mean, that's Raiders, Browns, Jets,
1: Titans.
0: And Titans.
1: I would give the Titans the best chance of that group, but I still wouldn't have it very high.
0: No. I can't imagine the Cardinals. The Lions are an obvious one. Anyone in the South could win the South, so yes. And I know that this is short-sighted because it happens every year, but and no one sees it coming, or we'd all, you know, put a bunch of money on these long shots. You know, the Patriots still go to the Super Bowl. They were this team last year. I often reference FTN and DVOA and Aaron Schatz. And the one thing I've really noticed since his almanac came out with podcasts he's been on, including his own, is he thinks the bad teams in the league right now, if you put that whole group in a bucket, that bucket is worse than ever.
1: Okay.
0: That those five or six junko teams.
1: I could see it.
0: Raiders, Browns, you know, we know who they are, Jets, Dolphins, are worse than the lowest tier teams almost any year. And you could sell me pretty easily on that. I mean, at least the Patriots last year, like, well, Drake May, Vrabel, you know.
1: Sure.
0: Right, you know.
1: The other way around, worst or first to worst.
0: Mm-hmm.
1: I don't know.
0: The NFC South is low-hanging fruit for all these conversations.
1: That's a good one. That's a good one.
0: Because that could be any order.
1: And you know what? If the Jets and the Dolphins weren't going to be so bad, I think you could mention the Patriots in that category.
0: But the chance of being worse than both those teams.
1: And even like Seattle, if they have some big Super Bowl hangover, they're not going to be worse than the Cardinals.
0: Probably not.
1: You know?
0: I mean, I don't think the Steelers will be worse than the Browns.
1: Like, I don't think the Broncos
0: Steelers
1: are going to
0: be third.
1: Maybe,
0: you know,
1: not worse than the Browns.
0: I'd be shocked.
1: Like, Denver could take a step back. I don't think they're going to be worse than the Raiders.
0: Right. Again, the junko teams are real junky.
1: Yeah. Eagles, maybe? Would they be the
0: I was thinking
1: but
0: that
1: again,
0: division.
1: Though, like, the
0: right.
1: Commanders and the Giants are down low,
0: yeah.
1: too.
0: They're not as bad as Jets and Miami, but they're still a long way away from Eagles and what I think the Cowboys are at.
1: It always happens.
0: It always happens. And to say, oh, it'll never happen. Right. I know how the league's going to shape out.
1: It's
0: really dumb.
1: It happens just about every single year.
0: Yeah.
1: But it is harder to see that tree through the forest right now than usual.
0: I mean, clearly, if like Josh Allen misses the season, the Bills could be, well, I don't think he'd be last in that division. But like one of these teams that's so quarterback dependent, that goes almost without saying, you know, Burrow or
1: that's
0: Lamar,
1: why this time right? last year, the Commanders were an easy pick.
0: Yeah,
1: you know, of teams very quarterback dependent. But it's tougher this year. Usually there's like one or two great candidates on both sides of the ball. This year I feel like it's a little bit tougher to kind of pinpoint
0: mm-hmm.
1: that.
0: I just think the bad teams are bad.
1: The bad teams are bad, and hopefully the good teams are good.
0: Mm-hmm.
1: Although that Super Bowl contender exercise that we did, I mean – the Rams have a 12.5% chance to win the Super Bowl, according to analytics.
0: Yeah.
1: And that's the favorite, 12.5%.
0: It's pretty low.
1: That's pretty low.
0: So the other thing about the bad teams is a couple of them, Titans and Raiders, look like they have their quarterback. But those bad teams, assuming they stay bad, Jets, Cardinals, Browns, they're not going to trade out of the second spot if Drake May and Jaden Daniels are sitting there.
1: No,
0: you know
1: they are
0: what
1: not.
0: You know, I'm
1: Steelers
0: fans.
1: They are not.
0: Right, right.
1: That's also a very good point by you. Matt, last tweet here of this segment. It's a nice tweet from Josiah. Josiah tweets and says, it's been about a year of Matt and Wes. You two were thrown into the deep end and took some time to find rhythm. I think you guys have had a great year. I look forward to the sophomore season of Wes and Matt. Maybe you guys can earn a fifth-year option or at least get the Steelers a comp pick if you become free agents.
0: Fifth-year option? We're getting a big-time extension,
1: That's
0: bro.
1: What I'm talking about.
0: Highest paid in the league.
1: And listen, I can't speak for Matt, but I think he also did the same thing as me where our careers took us other places.

0: places away from our hometown. You know, you and I both lived in Ohio for work for a little while.
1: Yeah.
0: I was in Philadelphia for 3 years. I like to think that I've done my time away from Pittsburgh, and I'm here now for the long haul. I don't want to go anywhere else. This is where I want to be.
1: I'm too old for that, too.
0: I haven't applied for a job in 9 years, and I hope I don't apply for another one the rest of my life.
1: I've never written a resume, dude.
0: Have you really? Never?
1: No. I probably never will.
0: I mean, I have, but it's been a long time. It's been a long time since I have either. That's what you got to keep going, Matt. Just never have a resume.
1: I'm not going
0: to. Just straight to the top.
1: Just listen to a show.
0: Did you just almost Nick Saban me there? I'm not going to, so I'm quit asking. Do you remember that?
1: No.
0: That clip of Nick Saban where it was the time where they were going back and forth between Tua and Jalen Hurts.
1: Okay.
0: It was that era. And
1: Tua was a true freshman, right?
0: Yes, and it's like a sideline interview, and they were asking him about the young quarterbacks, and he's like, "You're always trying to get me to pick one or disparage the other. I'm not gonna, so quit asking."
1: Quit asking.
0: And that clip of Nick Saban going, "I'm not gonna, so quit asking," kind of became like a viral.
1: I'm a man. I'm 40.
0: Matt Williamson and I. Unless the powers that be pull the plug on us, we ain't going anywhere. All right, so
1: I'll probably never leave Pittsburgh in terms of home.
0: Yes, no, and again, I've done that. I've left Pittsburgh, and listen, I'm not lying. There's other fabulous places.
1: I'm sure
0: across this beautiful land, across this beautiful country. But Pittsburgh's home. That's where the family is. That's where the friends are. That's where the heart is. Not to get too sappy and emotional on everybody.
1: But that was a nice tweet. It has been a good year.
0: It was a very nice tweet. It's been a good
1: year. Rookie year.
0: Yeah, we're taking a big step forward our sophomore season. You better believe that. Second year jump coming at you in a big way. Matt and I are overdue for a break. We've got walkthrough going on in front of us.
1: Yeah.
0: So it's some energy here on campus as we come down the home stretch
1: here.
0: You
1: can gather a little bit from walkthroughs, though. A
0: little bit.
1: Yeah.
0: Not anything that we can talk about on air here.
1: No.
0: But things that are interesting for us to keep an eye on.
1: You can see who the top kick returners are and who's practicing with who and that kind of thing.
0: Some things that help paint a more clear and a more full picture for us as we roll along here for the rest of training camp. Wes Schuler, Matt Williamson, it is The Drive, all part of our ongoing coverage. 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
13: Down the home stretch here of our Tuesday coverage on Steelers Nation Radio as campus will go quiet for a few days, of course, all around the Steelers' first preseason game on Thursday night. And ahead of preseason, yeah, we had the Hall of Fame game last week, but preseason really getting going here this week, Matt.
14: Yeah.
13: NFL.com has put out their first power rankings.
14: Holy smokes.
13: Pre-preseason edition, partner. Oh, yeah.
14: Let's agree. Let's see if we agree that the bottom five or six teams are really that bad.
13: Okay, because that kind of piggybacks off what we're just talking about. And number 32 on this list, Matt, I don't think it's a big surprise. The most obvious teardown this offseason, the Miami Dolphins.
14: I agree. Like, Arizona has the lowest win total, but that's more based on schedule. Arizona's got more going for them. maybe quarterback aside.
13: That's the one kicker. He could be a high tide that raises some chips there.
14: And that's really the whole goal of this year for Miami is get out of cap hell. Maybe you found your quarterback, and then go from there. And the O-line's actually in kind of decent shape, too. And then start building the thing up from scratch.
13: Do not have a lot of pass catchers, though.
14: It's a little thin
13: on defense.
14: I can't imagine them doing much this year.
13: 31 is the Las Vegas Raiders.
14: Yeah, it's still pretty bad.
13: Still pretty bad.
14: Especially on defense.
13: And they added,
14: again, maybe they have their quarterback.
13: Maybe they do. And, you know, maybe, hey, N'Kobe Dean and Quay Walker help stabilize the interior of that defense. But there's still... They are certainly moving in the right direction. Like, I won't say that about the Dolphins yet. The Dolphins are moving in the right direction yet. I think the Raiders are, but they're still
14: a long way to go.
13: They're five steps into a 500-mile journey.
14: Of course.
13: Number 30 is the New York Jets.
14: Yes, same. Now, again, these teams are all pretty bad. Browns are right here, too.
13: I might have the Raiders ahead of the Jets, but I'm not gonna bellyache over 30th and 31st.
14: Either. Miami would be 32 for me, though.
13: 29 is the Washington Commanders, and this has obviously factored in the loss of Laramie Tunsil, which is hard to argue now.
14: I don't consider them a total bottom bucket team. Like, I would have the Browns beneath them, but I really do not have much optimism for Washington, even after Diggs, but especially after the Tunsil loss. You know, they kind of counteract each other in a negative way.
13: Right.
14: Really.
13: It's like you finally started to feel a little bit better about your offense.
14: Right.
13: And then other than your quarterback, you lose your second most important piece.
14: I always think that team, or at least over the last couple of years, thinks they're closer than they are in terms of how they build.
13: Yes. 28 is the Cleveland Browns.
14: Sure.
13: Do you see some reports coming out today that they're considering cutting Shedeur Sanders? Man.
14: They got a lot of quarterbacks in the room.
13: They do, but I don't know which way they go. There's not an easy answer there, but that will be it'll be very interesting to see what that initial 53 looks like for the Browns.
14: I would imagine if Shedeur or Dylan Gabriel gets cut, they get picked up by somebody.
13: But they're still so young,
14: right?
13: And they'd be free.
14: I mean, it's kind of like if Howard or Aller gets cut. I mean,
13: someone
14: take a chance on them, right?
13: People always need quarterbacks. Always need depth at that position. 27, the New York Giants.
14: I suppose. Yeah.
13: I would probably put them ahead of all these teams, higher, but I certainly think they belong in the 20s.
14: There's some pieces in place. They should have a dominant pass rush. They have maybe a quarterback and neighbors and an improving O-line and a coach.
13: 26 is those Arizona Cardinals.
14: I'm glad that they're this high because I think there's stuff to build on. I just don't think they're going to win any games.
13: They've got maybe the toughest schedule in the
14: NFL. It's so bad, yeah.
13: 25 here, Matt, is a team that I think I would definitely have a few spots lower. It's the Atlanta Falcons at 25.
14: Yeah, I tend to agree.
13: And you've got to factor in losing Jalen Walker, and just their quarterback back and forth is going to be a real work in progress.
14: So a couple like the positive things. They were second in the league in sacks last year after being the worst team for 20 years in sacks. But their two edge guys aren't going to be around, certainly for week one against the Steelers. They did nothing in terms of bringing people in because they're biding their time for next year when they have a ton of cap space. But they did keep their core. They locked up London and Bijan and an offensive lineman and Pitts. And I just don't think the quarterback's in place, that they're going to be another team very quarterback needy.
13: 24, the Tennessee Titans. Hey, if they're the 24th best team in the NFL this year, I mean, they were 31st or 32nd last year.
14: Yeah.
13: That's a win.
14: Ward's taking the right steps, and I could see that. Their O-line's pretty bad, too, though.
13: It's struggles. They need a lot of help there. But, hey, all reports are that Carnell Tate has been really looking the part in training camp.
14: Yeah, good point.
13: Could go a long way for them.
14: They could really use – I mean, the guys that Cam Ward was throwing to last year were criminal.
13: 23 reigning NFC South champions, the Carolina Panthers.
14: Getting riddled by injuries. Bad mojo. And I'm not a young fan.
13: You know, it's funny, Matt. There's a whole stretch here of NFC South
14: I was
13: teams.
14: Say, I don't know how I'd rank the South.
13: Carolina at 23. Bucks at 22, Saints at 21.
14: I think that's the order I'd have them, though, in terms of Saints 1, Falcons last, Bucks 2nd.
13: Yeah. 20th, the Pittsburgh Steelers.
14: I think that's rough.
13: I think it's a little rough. I do.
14: This whole neighborhood's hard to sort out, to be fair. You know, 20 to 14 or so. I mean, they won the division last year, and I think their roster's better.
13: Like, you look at a couple teams ahead of them. The Colts are at 19th. I think I definitely have the Steelers ahead of the Colts.
14: Yeah. There's been really good Daniel Jones reports, but let's see.
13: 18th, Minnesota Vikings. I think I'd have the Steelers ahead of the Vikings.
14: Probably. Again, this whole neighborhood's clustered to me.
13: 17, the L.A. Chargers. That's an interesting one. That's a little bit lower than I've seen them on a lot of these lists.
14: Yeah. I think their defensive losses, including Minter, are greater than people want to admit. But I do think the Chargers are a contender.
13: 16, the San Francisco 49ers. If they could stay healthy, my goodness, they're already
14: destroyed right now.
13: They said like 20% of their roster is on the injury report right now.
14: Yes.
13: Like, that's insane.
14: So, I mentioned I do a podcast with Peacock, who does the Locked On Niners stuff, and the five skill position players, tight end, running back, three receivers, theirs right now are Debo, Evans, Kittle, McCaffrey, and who am I missing as the other receiver? Whoever. I guess Kirk at this point.
13: Yes.
14: All are 30 or older.
13: Yeah.
14: And like the last 10 years, he told me, the most games where every one of your skill position players was 30 or over that a team has put out there is 2 in a year.
13: Wow.
14: And they're hoping for 17
13: of them. They're hoping for 17 of them.
14: Right.
13: That's speaking of
14: yeah.
13: Players, that's like the Cam Hayward conversation that we were having earlier.
14: Right.
13: You might get away with it, but you're
14: all like
13: not.
14: Hall of Famers, yeah. But you're flirting with disaster there.
13: 15, Matt, one of the more interesting cases in the NFL this year, because which direction are they going? It's the Kansas City Chiefs.
14: I'm leaning towards going the wrong way.
13: Yeah.
14: But Mahomes,
13: he could make a big difference.
14: Without but, I mean, I don't want to sell him short, but I don't think there's much around him.
13: There's not. 14, Detroit.
14: I probably have Chargers ahead of the Chiefs.
13: I might, yeah. Honestly. At least in terms of stability, just at this point. You know,
14: yeah.
13: Until you see Mahomes get back to being Mahomes, then you could start giving the Chiefs some of that benefit of the doubt again.
14: Yeah.
13: 14th, Detroit Lions. 13th, Green Bay Packers. I got no problem with either of those.
14: No, I'd have the Lions over the Packers, though.
13: Patriots at 12.
14: Okay. I think the defense is going to take a step backwards. The offense is going to take a step forward.
13: And 11th, the Dallas Cowboys.
14: I'm a believer. I think they could be a real contender.
13: I think they're going to be a dangerous team this year. As much mm-hmm. as I hate saying that, I think they could win that division. The offense is going to be absolutely loaded.
14: Yeah.
13: And if they can just get some stability on defense, they locked up Quinnen Williams, that big deal. You draft Caleb Downs. Dallas seems like they do that roller coaster thing where mm-hmm. it's like 11 or 12 wins in a contender one year, and then you fall back. And then similar to the Niners conversation that we've had, I think this will be a high year for the Cowboys.
14: I lean that way, too. And we were talking about it today briefly. I think he's eighth on the list of MVP candidates. Allen's number one. But I think I'd put a buck on Dak for the payoff.
13: Yeah, the payoff's probably pretty good. Mm-hmm. And he's not too long ago was in that conversation. Let's take our last break. We'll look at the top 10 of this list when we return. I also want to get just a final thought or two from Matt on what we're looking for Thursday night in that first preseason game. We'll do that to close down the drive when we return. Euler and Williamson, it's all part of our training camp coverage, Steelers Nation Radio on the Steelers Audio Network.
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14: Yes, but I've referenced, you know, often the DVOA sites.
13: Yep.

0: They project the Bears to have the best offense in the league and the worst defense.
1: Ooh, the new Bengals.
0: Now, I don't think
1: Bengals.
0: Either will be true, but their defense leaves a lot to be desired.
1: It sure does.
0: Yeah.
1: And they lost a couple pieces on that side of the ball.
0: Yeah.
1: And they were so good at taking the ball away last year.
0: That's the thing.
1: Is
0: they're
1: that
0: not
1: repeatable?
0: Do that.
1: They're,
0: right.
1: they're not. But can
0: pass
1: they at least
0: rush
1: get close?
0: The, and, right.
1: Yeah.
0: They put teams away, or is it going to be first a race to 40 every week?
1: One of those crossroads of, like, are you going to continue to climb and grow, or are you
0: yeah.
1: going to take a step back this season? Number nine, the Houston Texans.
0: I'm a big believer.
1: Maybe the best defense in the league.
0: I'm leaning towards AFC championship prediction being Denver-Houston.
1: I think that's pretty good.
0: Defenses and, you know, good enough quarterbacks, mm-hmm. you hope, but the rest is in place.
1: Matt, this is crazy. Highest we've seen them on one of these lists for a while. Number eight is the Cincinnati Bengals.
0: I say Bengals haven't been mentioned
1: yeah.
0: yet. I do think the D will be better.
1: Oh, I think they'll be improved.
0: Yeah.
1: But an eight might be a little rich.
0: Yeah. I would have Houston ahead of them. I was probably, that might even the Chargers ahead of them.
1: Number seven is the Jacks Jags, the Jacksonville Jaguars at seven.
0: I like what they've done over, you know, the Lawrence, you know, head coach situation, but they really did nothing this offseason.
1: They had a pretty quiet offseason.
0: Yeah, and usually if you, it's like a shark. If you stop swimming, you die.
1: Maybe getting Travis Hunter, though, back is a real big
0: I think that's massive. I think the O-line's a little overrated, too.
1: Number six, the Baltimore Ravens.
0: I get it.
1: They continue to be real high on these lists.
0: They're still a little higher than I'd have them.
1: Yeah.
0: Especially if this Wiggins thing's a real deal.
1: Not great.
0: No, not great.
1: Not great. Five, the Buffalo Bills. Joe Brady, step right up.
0: I don't know if that's a good thing, though. I know McDermott knows how to win games in this league. I don't know if this coach does. And I don't think that's the difference between being really good and a Super Bowl champion.
1: It's going to be a very interesting year in Buffalo for a lot of reasons.
0: Yeah, I don't like their defense either.
1: Number four, Matt, perhaps the most volatile team in the league. It's across the Commonwealth, the Philadelphia Eagles.
0: Yeah, but I think their quarterback's less than the ones we've brought up lately, you know?
1: I think the Eagles still can be a legit Super Bowl contender, but I also think they could fall mm-hmm. off the face of the earth and have a losing record.
0: I can see the offense having some early season growing pains. Just a lot of change.
1: Number three, defending Super Bowl champion Seattle Seahawks.
0: I'm cool with that. I mean,
1: I
0: think they're
1: they
0: very good.
1: There.
0: Yeah, yeah.
1: And then, Matt, a team you just mentioned, the Denver Broncos.
0: Oh, they have them, too.
1: Check in at two, and then, obviously, the Rams one on pretty much everybody's list.
0: And I would definitely have the Rams one, too. I mean, I think they're a very, very good team. And the
1: yes.
0: thing people overlook now about the Rams is the weakest part of the team was the secondary. They rebuilt that before they did anything mm-hmm. else in a big way. Watson and McDuffie. Now it's a strength, and then you throw even a better pass rush on top of that. So
1: look
0: that
1: out.
0: Part, yeah, the D's really good.
1: And they could still be adding a former three-time Defensive Player of the Year in Aaron Donald here in the next couple weeks. Matt, we got about 60 seconds left. Before we go, what do you want to see Thursday night from the Steelers?
0: Some low-hanging fruit is obviously the young quarterbacks looking like they belong. Like, I don't need them to be great. I just don't want them to look deer in headlights. You know, it's their first NFL action for both players, unfortunately. And again, I want to see Everett and Rubio kind of has my excitement.
1: All of a
0: sudden. I mean, just draft pick guys, you know, right. I mean, can these young, cheap dudes be valuable middle to bottom of the roster guys in their first season?
1: I also want to see Caden Wiegen return some kicks.
0: That'd be great, yeah.
1: Let's see that going, too. That will do it for Matt and I today. We will return on Saturday along with our full gambit of SNR coverage for the final stretch of camp. But thanks to Chris Carter for joining us earlier, and thanks to our guy Brian LaMartina for producing for us back at the ranch. Take care, everybody. We will talk to you soon. As always, you know where to find us. It's on your 24/7 home of the black and gold, Steelers Nation Radio on the Steelers Audio Network.
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10: Hi, Western Pennsylvania. This is Edgar Snyder. I want to thank you for over 40 years of trusting my law firm. During those years, we've helped thousands of people just like you, our neighbors. We're here for you. We're here for our community. We're here for our region. If you've been seriously hurt in an accident, you need to talk to a lawyer, even if it's not us. If you do call us, know that you'll have the firm with over 40 years of experience fighting to get the money you deserve. And of course, there's never a fee unless we get money for you.
11: 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Here is former Steeler Donnie Schell.
12: When we came to the Steelers organization, we were a family. And I think Coach Snow, the Rooney family, had a lot to do with that, making us feel like a family. Coach Snow had the unique ability to really push our buttons and knew how we functioned and could really challenge us to get the best out of us. It was awesome that what we accomplished.

accomplished, and we all did it together as a team. I remember one story my rookie year that I was always starting in high school, college, and when I came here, I sat on the bench and playing special teams, so I got a little down on myself, and I remember a big, tall guy, about 6'4",

0: great job on the special team, and I was just as much a part of this team as anybody else that had been a starter. Our ultimate goal was to win the Super Bowl, and I had a part to play in that, and I was doing a great job, and that's really all I wanted. I wanted someone to encourage me, but he was that person that encouraged me. My roommate, my third year in 1977, Tony Dungy. So a lot of people remember that he was All-American quarterback at the University of Minnesota, and he came to us and he switched position to a defensive back. I got to know him, so the things that Mel and Joe and John Cove and all those guys sold into me, I tried to sow those things into him and being his mentor and helping him to establish himself.
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2: The Steelers are at Latrobe Memorial. They're signing autographs right now. Practice about 35 minutes away. Matt, we do have one of our loyal SNR listeners, boots on the ground, as always. Of course, CR, Steeler Nation Chicago. Yeah. He says, "What's up, my Steeler brothers? Do you guys have anybody here who will be broadcasting during the practice? By the way, the buses just pulled in."
3: Okay, they've arrived.
2: Business is picking up. Of course, CR's there every single year. I think that's one of his traditions. 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
3: Go see it for yourself.
2: Go see it for yourself and take it in and be one of the tens of thousands of people that are there on the grounds of Latrobe Memorial. Should be a lot of fun.
3: Sounds like they've landed, though.
2: Oh, they certainly have. There's videos all over the timeline of autographs and chaos and all that good stuff.
3: Cool.
2: Matt, one of the people who, of course, is out there and taking it in for the first time, Steelers defensive coordinator Patrick Graham. He spoke today, earlier today, and talked about a lot of different things. A lot of questions about the defensive line, a lot of questions about the secondary, as he starts to learn his personnel better and this thing starts to come together. Here's what PG had to say earlier today.
4: We've seen the outside linebackers line up not just on different sides, but also a lot more off-ball looks, like kind of in your traditional inside linebacker looks. What does that do for your defense, and how do these guys adapt to that so well? Because it seems like you're having to move TJ, Alex, Sawyer, Nick all over your defensive formation up front.
5: Well, it starts with the buy-in in terms of the scheme, what we're trying to do. These guys have been great, you know. TJ, all the guys have been great in terms of buying in and studying really hard. And CJ's done a good job, their coach, of getting them in different places again, because we're going to do as much as they can handle, you know, and we're going to try to put them in places where spots where we believe it's going to be beneficial for them to be productive and also for the scheme of the defense. But a lot of it's buy-in, and then, you know, there's some, you know, working some trial and error stuff as we go too. You know, like, everything's not going to make it to week one in terms of schematically as we're going through training camp. But, I mean, they've done a great job with that. And the reason why we do it, we think it's what's best for them to be productive, and we think it's going to be a good scheme for us.
4: What did you see in their skill sets when you, like, studied your roster and understand who these guys are and say, like, this would be really a really good piece to add? Because a lot of people look at, you know, 3-4 outside linebackers and say, I just need them rushing the passer.
5: Well, one, before you get the skill set, the production, you know, the guys have been, you know, they've produced, you know, in terms of pass, so they have to be accounted for. So that's one of the positives there, just schematically when you're looking at the big picture. Then skill set wise, athletically, I mean, they got good traits in terms of length, size, ability, and then they have good athletic ability. So it's a lot. I mean, again, I'm happy for how the organization, the club, Omar and his staff, in terms of how they put together this roster, in terms of, you know, we got some options. We got some options.
6: You've had, I've spoken with a couple of different linebackers and said that they feel like in your system that they feel a little bit more free, like it's just play. Can you describe how you've designed that so that they can feel a little bit more free to just play?
5: So, it's, again, anything we

0: do is never just me. You know, I know I'm responsible for it in terms of what goes out there, but it's really collectively myself, the coaches, and for me, it's getting input from players. And so over my years of coaching and as the system has evolved, just trying to keep things in buckets for the players, you know, I don't want to have them doing 10 different things on any given play or thinking about 10 different techniques. So for me, I'm always trying to minimize, and I think it comes from my front background. You know, like for me, I'm a D-line / linebacker coach background. So for me, it was always, okay, our immediate threats right in our face, we have to make quicker decisions than, say, on the back end at times. And so for me, I'm like, okay, this is the same as. I think that's where, if we can eliminate variables, they're able to play faster and just put them in right spots. So that's how the system's built. I try to keep everything in five buckets. And, you know, I'm jerry-rigging that sometimes, but, you know, that's, put that in that bucket. You know, there's bucket A and A or 1A and 1B, you know what I mean? But that's how we try to do it. And, you know, it's been successful for me in the past with the guys I've coached. And so far, you know, they're buying into it.
1: Patrick, how has that been impacted by not having Jalen and Joey and, and Deshaun for periods of time?
0: They've been so great in the classroom in terms of, and, you know, you're talking about guys who have played a lot of football. So, you know, whether it's in the classroom, just talking through it, but they're engaged. I'm engaged with them. The guys are engaged with them. So, you know, it really gets you ready for the season. That happens all the time when you're playing a collision sport. Some guy might not practice all week, but he's going to be up for the game. So for me, in terms of the evaluation of the defense, we're going to evaluate the guys out there. But in terms of the defense and schematically, you know, a lot of times it's going to be next man up mentality.
2: Speaking of that evaluation, Asante Samuel Jr. has gotten a lot of looks with Joey out. What have you seen from him? What's kind of impressed you about what he's been doing?
0: I mean, what he's done throughout his career in the league. I mean, you see a guy, again, let's start in the class. Let's talk about the person. Great person. I mean, like, just super cool person, like, really smart. Has a great personality and a joy to be around. Then you talk about the football player in the classroom, real attentive, not afraid to speak up in the meetings, again, and just answer questions. I call on him a lot because I want the guys to hear his voice. He's really smart and knows how to talk football with you or with the players. You see him talking to some other guys. And then on the field, you see the foot quickness, you see the speed and the burst, you see the willingness to get down the line of scrimmage and get hands on. He's been doing a good job there. And then just the tackling in terms of, again, we're not doing live tackling, but for me, the whole live tackling thing is about, to me, the tackling, getting our angles right, making sure we're closing space. We know the run game in the NFL is trying to get out to the corner. I mean, it's been a real pleasure to watch him. And then he's getting to the ball. So, like, that's, you know, once we start getting to the ball and come away with turnovers, that's always a positive for us.
1: We've seen you guys bring a lot of different types of pressure. I'm curious, just how would you describe your philosophy when it comes to pressure?
0: Some people, like, try to – well, let me put it this way. How I learned it, like, sometimes you're trying to free guys. You have run pressure. Have pass pressure. So, like, on a run pressure, I might be trying to, you know, might more be involved with the edge pressure or just plug in the middle of the defense. So, to me, however you do it in terms of run pressure, you're trying to get to five down spacing from off the ball. Does that make sense? All right, once we get to pressures that are geared for the pass, a lot of times you're either trying to be right, meaning you're scheming it up for a free runner or a one-on-one, like a design one-on-one, so you're trying to be right, moving the front around, running games opposite, things of that nature. So those are more pass calls. And then you have guys in terms of pass calls where you're just trying to create one-on-one matchups because we have a pretty good front. So for me, I fall – the run pressure, that's everybody in the league. The pass pressures, am I trying to really – okay, I'm going to put overload here and try to get a free runner? To me, I like our matchups one-on-one. So, like, to me, I'm not afraid if it creates a one-on-one matchup because how we talk here is you're expected to win the one-on-one. So, I fall in those three buckets. Does that make sense right there?
3: Okay. When Mike McCarthy listed his Steelers six, mannerisms and disguises was one of them. How do you go about teaching, you know, being able to sell one look versus getting to and establishing, you know, your role in that and what you're disguising?
0: It starts off with a lot of listening. You know, you listen when coach is up there talking to the team. You know, to have such a resource like Coach Aaron, I think it gives us an advantage. You know, so for me, it starts with, okay, is the quarterback under center in the gun? they understand the nature of the plays, how you can discuss.

0: eyes. If he's in the gun, he's looking directly at you. All right. If he's under center, you're anticipating most teams, he's going to turn his back to you. So you're trying to talk to them about that. Then by formation, are they motioning? Is it if it's a formation in the boundary? What we're trying to show. So it's really about listening to our offense when we have time in the spring and now during training camp. And then it's recognizing formations and where the quarterback's at and working from there.
1: We've seen you use a lot of split safety looks so far in training camp. Traditionally, this is a team that ran a lot of single high middle of the field coverage. Mm-hmm. What sort of led you to that thought process there, and what are some of the pros and cons?
0: Well, you know, you look at the numbers from what we've called. I would probably say we probably called more post safety in camp. I would say that. But for me, in terms of split safety, post safety, split safety just gives you the ability to disguise some. You could disguise from the post safety as well. But I would say today's quarterbacks, when it's split safety, and you could disguise what the weak safety's doing because they've been trained since high school to stare at that weak safety in the nickel position, you know, it gives you a little bit more time to confuse the quarterback. That's my take. And then, obviously, from there, playing the run from there, you know, because everybody in their mind goes to, hey, you got to get the single high to stop the run. You got to remember how I was trained. You asked me my favorite call versus the stop the run is cover two, but y'all know where I started at. I mean, so my answer for everything is cover two. So, but you know, we don't do that all the time. But you know, I love me some cover two.
2: Speaking of Patrick, obviously D line is something that's going to play a big part in stopping the run. How have you found that depth, and specifically with YA, how do you think he's developing here?
0: That came from how Omar and their staff put together the roster. I mean, we have a lot of options. Again, how the profile they've established here and haven't really strayed from it. I mean, again, I applaud them because I know myself when we start, oh, it's a passing league, and we start getting smaller and smaller, different places I've been. I love the fact that they stay with the profile. It shows discipline of the organization. That's why they win all the time, you know, and that's why I'm happy to be here. But in terms of the depth, it starts there, and now as they compete, you really see them bringing out the best in one another. And it's hard to compete in that room because you have quality guys who, I mean, again, I don't want to give away a number, but I mean, there's going to be a lot of guys from that room that are going to be playing NFL football, you know. So it's really impressive how they put together the roster. I love how they compete. It's a pleasure to be in the meetings with them and how they talk to one another. Cam does a great job of being a good leader, but then the funny thing is, Cam obviously with experience being a leader, but you know, you hear the other guys in the room talking. You know, you have Dean in there. I mean, Dean's played a lot of football. Sebastian's played a lot of football. Harmon, even though he's second year, he played a lot of football. It's fun to be in that room and hear them talk football.
3: You were talking about your safeties. As far as like how they've played in their career between Jaquan, you know, Rayshon, Deshaun, a lot of them have played primarily just strong safety roles in defense, mm-hmm. just where they lined up. Is the lack of NFL free safety experience something that you guys look at as a thing that you have to disguise or work around, or do you see your guys as like, hey, that's something that they can do?
0: It's our job to put them in the best spots. And then for us, when we're evaluating guys, like, so whether it's a new staff, like, you know, for the guys that were here, or acquiring a player from free agency, we're looking for traits. So you can find, if you search hard enough, you can find the traits, whether, you know, however the other teams use them or however they were used. So if you can find the traits, that's what we're looking for. And then I mean, again, I've known Joe Simo for a long time. I mean, I trust those guys more. I mean, there's not too many people I could name in coaching I would trust more to get it right and coach them right. So, I mean, they do an excellent job. I mean, just look at their track record. They know how to coach ball. They know how to coach DBs. And they know I don't want to coach them. No, I'm joking. I want to spend time with the front. So,
3: How much might change when Jalen returns? You guys talked about using him as the star DB and him being able to float all around, and bringing a guy like that back into your defense, does that jumble up a lot of things that you guys are working on now?
0: This is what I want to make sure. Just because guys aren't practicing, they're still part of it. Like, Jalen's part of it. Jalen's in my thought process. They're all in my thought process, and it's all in the coach's thought process. So everything we do out there on that field, that's collectively, like, it's not good. I mean, again, certain players come out, we might, you know, highlight something a little bit different, but they're all in the process of how we're putting this thing together.
4: As you were coming up to the coaching ranks, you know, you had the opportunity to work with a lot of well-respected defensive minds.

0: how has some of that shaped your philosophy, and are there elements that you've borrowed or taken from them that you're now implementing this defense?
1: I mean, so many different, I mean, I'll be long-winded here, but...
2: You can be.
1: No. There's different things from each guy, you know, but at the really good ones, I've always said they're really good listeners, really organized and clear with the vision. You know, once you put in a place of leadership, I think you got to be clear with the vision. And that doesn't mean you have to micromanage. You don't have to micromanage them. You just have to be clear with the vision and then let them bring it to life. You know, the assistant coaches. Let them develop a language, how they're talking to their players. I mean, that's what I learned from, you know, all the guys I worked for. And then schematically, it's all the funny thing, the guys I worked for that were really good, it's all rooted in the same principles, you know, in terms of knocking the line of scrimmage back, playing with your hands, setting the edge, you know, defending the deep ball, you know, just like tackling. Those guys, and it always comes back to that. So I always find myself, what I learned from them is always come back to the core, your core values. And, you know, my core six or their core six might be a little bit different or, you know, turn, you know, prioritized differently, but we're probably, you know, I learned what to put in those core values from those men.
3: All right.
4: Thanks, everybody. Thank you.
3: Steelers defensive coordinator Patrick Graham, fascinating guy, well spoken. Matt and I have talked about that before. You can hear the
5: super insightful,
3: the Yale education in the background there. And Matt, a lot of intrigue, and rightfully so, around Mike McCarthy and the reunion with Aaron Rodgers and what this offense is going to look like. But man, sneaky on that other side of the ball, just about as intriguing with what Patrick Graham, a lot of familiar ingredients on that defense, but a brand new chef to put them all together.
5: Yeah, I think it's going to taste a little different. It's going to look a little different. I like that he, obviously a lot of attention to detail, really wants to concentrate on the front. I'm really optimistic. I mean, what he got out of a Raiders team that really didn't have a fraction of the talent he's working with now. And we haven't talked about this a lot, but if you go through his history as a defensive coordinator, I bet he would tell you, and honestly, I mean, it's pretty clear, this is the best group of players he's coached.
3: Without a doubt.
5: Has not had great talent.
3: It's like going from a mid-level college football program to like a big-time SEC or Big Ten
5: school. But you're playing the same teams. You're playing the same schedule.
3: Good point.
5: Right. The level of competition then go up.
3: And like I said, I understand most of the eyes have been on the offense and the quarterbacks, and I get all that without a doubt.
5: But
3: I think once they start hitting in preseason, not even as much as in preseason, but of course once we get to the regular season, I think quickly people will be very intrigued by what's going on with that defense. The Steelers have made a couple waiver wire moves that we'll kind of get to you here before we get up out of here in our last segment. We've also got a couple last tweets to hit and some final...
5: wrap this thing up?
3: Yeah, leading up to the start of Saturday Night Lights, of course, over at Latrobe Memorial. We'll do all of that and more when we return for our final segment. Wes Schuler, Matt Williamson, it's The Drive, Steelers Nation Radio on the Steelers Audio Network.
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28: You know, I was only in college for 2 years. So, you know, my first game, I was still basically a kid. And, you know, you get a chance to go out and play with the likes of, like, you know, Jerome and Cordell, playing against the Baltimore Ravens, and, you know, Ray Lewis and Rod Woodson. Like, these guys are, like, Hall of Famers. And here I am, you know, 24 months removed from graduating high school to playing with guys that I admire and that I looked up to. You know, it's an out-of-body experience because, you know, you don't know whether to go over and ask these guys for the autograph or what, because I was basically still a kid. There's nothing like Sunday morning here. You know, you can feel it, and you can smell it, and like you can't get to the locker room fast enough to put your helmet on and run out on the field and see, you know, the fans swinging those terrible towels. You know, I kind of get goosebumps just thinking about it. how special it was. And, you know, it's 32.

0: teams in this league. And I can't imagine a greater feeling, you know, running out of a tunnel. They live, eat, and breathe football here. And you don't understand it until you leave, because you think it's just normal to you because that's all that you know. Until you go somewhere, and you're like, the fans are not the same, but the fans here are the best.
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2: Final segment of The Drive here on this Monday as we get ready for hopefully a drier, cleaner, more full practice tomorrow on Tuesday from the Steelers. Tomorrow will be our last day on campus here until the weekend, as we'll have Wednesday off, then preseason game on Thursday, then Friday off, and of course the final stretch of practices Saturday, Sunday, and Monday here at St. Vincent College for this public portion of Steelers training camp. Public portion, right, Matt? Because as Arthur Motes,
3: exactly.
2: As Arthur Motes would always tell us, training camp isn't over just because you leave St. Vincent.
3: Yep. It has gone quick, though. I mean, we opened the show talking about that the way the schedule with this year hasn't been like a long stretch, you know, where it kind of feels like you're in the desert.
2: Yeah, right. And of course, that's we'll continue to keep an eye on all the differences this year and new methods applied by Mike McCarthy and his coaching staff. Kind of heading into this important stretch of a couple practices before your first preseason game, here's what the head coach had to say.
4: Last year from what he played, what have you seen from him in those first 2 weeks that you didn't maybe see in those 300 snaps last year?
5: I'd say Dylan's been consistent, number one. I think clearly I really felt him in the pass protection first, you know, and which is a good thing, you know, because to be able to do that early in camp, you know, without the pads, you know, so I was impressed with that. And, you know, just like the rest of the guys, I think they're starting to get their pads underneath them, you know, getting the pad level down. You know, really we need to get our pad level down as the whole front. But, yeah, I think he's having a nice camp.
4: Mike, with three of your top defenders not practicing, is that when you're putting in anything new, is that much of a setback or no?
5: Man, I wouldn't say it's a setback because, you know, they're still in the room. You know, they're still part of the communication. And, you know, I think just like anything, you know, we need everybody, and this is actually a very healthy, normal exercise when younger players get opportunities. So, I mean, you know, when you have veterans that are going through injuries, it's important to get them back. You know, obviously there's history there, you know, but they are part of the meetings and the communication and so forth. So, I just think it's really a good opportunity for the younger players.
4: Anybody in particular taking advantage of that opportunity?
5: Oh, yeah, I think all the young guys. I mean, going through last night, I mean, you know, I'm a little bit focusing on the pre-snap right now because we're not where we need to be, you know, there. But, I think, you know, with the injuries in the practice Saturday night, I thought Jeremy really stepped up with his extra reps, you know, in the receiver room. But, yeah, I mean, I don't have anybody specific. I got other things I'm focusing on right now.
6: Like, is Max going to practice today?
5: I'm sorry?
6: Is Max going to practice today?
5: No, Max will not be. He won't be out there today.
6: Do you have a timeline as far as when we might see him back?
5: No, I don't. Sorry.
6: Mike, what's different for you guys this week as you're preparing for the first game of the preseason?
5: Well, today is install recall 7, so we have one more install today, so we have a lot of going in as far as, you know, this is our last third down installation. We're going to work backed up, so we'll have a segment where we, you know, have a competitive backed up situation. We'll have three series of that. So just trying to make sure we're hitting all, you know, all the situations, highlighting them, you know, reviewing them in the team meetings and, you know, the meeting part of it, and we'll hit that again today. So and then we'll shift gears tomorrow and start trying to focus on, you know,

0: who's going to play and how we're going to play and, you know, what we want to do against Green Bay.
1: Wait, when you're having a lot of turnovers in practice, can you say, are you good for the defense? Are you mad at the offense? Or sometimes does it depend?
0: I think that's the beauty of being the head coach. You get to you get to answer those questions, you know, standing on the fence. But, you know, obviously as an offensive player or coach, you don't want to have giveaways like that. And I think the biggest thing that I look for is, you know, how did the giveaway or takeaway happen? You know, so when they're self-inflicted giveaways, that's it. You know, that's we're not looking for that. But when the defensive guys make a tremendous player, you know, and they're definitely taking the ball away. You know, there's a difference between a giveaway and a takeaway. So, you know, that's the way we break them down. That's how we calculate it, and that's how we present it to the team.
2: Mike, when we talked to you back in the spring, one thing you said that you were excited about this roster was like when the first guys off the bus would be the big guys on your team. Gabriel Rubio seems to be getting in a lot of work and doing well. What have you seen from him as a rookie, like late round pick, who's been able to impress upon
0: the people? Well, I think the biggest thing, you know, down in the trenches, you know, for all the guys when they first get in there, and you could throw Max in this same category is, you know, do they belong? You know, they jump out there in their first one-on-one, their first, you know, inside run type situation and so forth. And Gabriel's definitely that guy. So I think he definitely belongs. But he's young. You know, he's young, but he's got great veteran presence around him. You know, I think the one thing we're trying to focus on is getting more reps for those guys. You'll see us walk the field after practice is over with the younger players and just doing focus more on 2 minute and so forth, but he definitely belongs.
3: Mike, what's been your history keeping 9 or 10 offensive linemen, and when you keep 10, what are the reasons that you want to keep that extra guy?
0: Well, I think the overall roster, you know, answers that question. You know, it's, you know, I'm really focused on, you know, 68 players. You know, we need to come out of here. You know, it's a good 90-man roster. I'm really focused on, you know, who are those 68 players, and obviously there's decisions and, you know, projection that comes, you know, down to that there at the end. So, but I think we definitely can make a case for at least 10 making our team.
4: Mike, it had been a while since Broderick had played. How have you seen him progress, especially with the pads on?
0: I thought Broderick picked it up the last two practices. You know, I think, you know, obviously with the opportunities, you know, the reps available with Max not practicing. You know, we had a conversation about his ability to play both left and right. You know, but you got to remember he's coming back from a significant injury. You know, he's not 100% back, and then, you know, so. But I thought he definitely picked it up the last two practices.
5: When it comes to the quarterbacks, especially the two young guys, I mean, is there a way to kind of gauge or simulate or evaluate their playmaking, sack avoidance in a practice setting, or do you kind of just have to wait for?
0: I mean, to a point. I mean, that's why we do the drills that we do, and it's how we practice in team periods. You know, there's when a defender rushes the passer and wins the pass rush, you know, and gets the sack, he's taught to, you know, run by it. You know, and he's credited with a sack when we grade the tape. But, you know, there's still 21 other guys working. So, you know, you'll have 8 times a game where the quarterback's going to have to slide his feet, scramble, and make a play. So we try to simulate that the best we can in practices. So that's why you'll see the scrambles and extended plays in the team periods. And those are important reps.
6: Mike, both Pecco and Jardy have played in this league a long time. Mm-hmm. How have you seen their coaching translating the messaging to the players, and what does that mean to them?
0: It's fun to watch, you know, both those. They're outstanding men, number one. I mean, it's obviously their playing career speaks for themselves. I mean, it's, you know, you're talking about two Hall of Fame caliber type careers, but they're just high quality men. They're great examples for our players. And I just really enjoy watching them work the one-on-one relationships. You know, their voice and their voice will, in how they handle the room, and, you know, and they'll find the voice more in a commanding, demanding way as they grow as coaches. But they have done it, I think, an excellent job, particularly in the one-on-one opportunities.
5: Last year, Will Howard talked a lot about how Aaron was such a willing mentor to him. Now that you've had a chance to be around this, just what stands out about the way that Aaron has worked with these two young quarterbacks?
0: You know, Aaron always has done that, which I have a lot of respect for, and I think it's an important component of your quarterback room, the dynamics of the quarterback room, and developing everybody, the coaches included, and keeping the accountability, throughout that process. But it's at a different level now. I mean, he's he shares constantly. I think he's very reflective. And obviously, as you make tweaks, because it's not really about the plays we decide to run. It's really down into them, the specifics of every single one. So, and because you have an offense that's there's some things from the past you like to grow with the guys that have been here. Obviously, we've always built the offense around making the quarterback successful. So, his input is very important. But really, Taylor and Don and trimming and get the little things, the details. And, he has tremendous history in these concepts. How they were defended 15, 20 years ago and how they're being defended now. So it's a lot of fun to be in that quarterback room.
7: That's Mike McCarthy, and that will do it for us on this edition of The Drive. Matt, a little bit different of a day today, a little weird, a little quiet. We had to pull some content from out of the ether, but hopefully tomorrow's practice, Mother Nature won't get in the way, and we can really get some good work in before a little time off here in that first preseason game.
8: Yeah, I haven't checked the weather, but I'm hoping that's something we can get a real good look at. I feel like it's been a while. Good stuff.
7: Absolutely. It sure was. Thanks to our guy, Justin Miller, for producing back at the ranch. As always, for Matt Williamson, I'm Wes Shuler. Take care, everybody, and we'll talk to you tomorrow. As always, you know where to find us. It's on your 24/7 home of the black and gold, Steelers Nation Radio, on the Steelers Audio Network.
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13: That's a childhood dream, to do what you do at home, in the park on Turkey Day, Christmas time, you know, during your springtime off, and do it on the football field, on the National Football League level. That was fun. That was good. Coach Cowher, it was the mentality of understanding, or getting us to understand, even when you think you're good, that's still not good enough. And so the mindset and the model that he used to slip to me on a sly, on a slick all the time is, "What have you done for me lately?" was always the way he approached practice and how he approached games. And settling wasn't an option for him. And so whatever it took to win, he did. The opportunity I got to be a Steeler was an experience, again, to finish off my career the right way. Gone off and played for other teams for 3 years. But that was just because I like the game of football. But when I think of the Pittsburgh Steelers organization and everything they've done over the years before I got here and what I was a part of while I was here, everything I do moving forward is the way the Steelers do it, in the family-oriented way. They do it the right way. There's not too many cities in this country when it comes to professional sports where the community matches the organization and the organization truly matches the community. They love you and hate you all in one. That's a heck of a passion to have, right? They just want to see you get it done. They just want to see you win. And when you win, it's great. When you lose, they get quiet. You lose too much, they tell you about it. They didn't have

0: They tell you about it, you go back and win, it's back to the good ways. And that's what I appreciated a lot.
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2: Live from St. Vincent College in Latrobe, Pennsylvania, welcome to day number 12. That's right, we're at a dozen. Not a baker's dozen quite yet, just a regular dozen. Day number 12 of Pittsburgh Steelers training camp coverage right here on Steelers Nation Radio and the Steelers Audio Network. I'm Ed Troop. Joining me shortly will be Brian Bacco and Chris Adamski. They are wrapping up the Mike McCarthy pre-practice press conference. And for the next 3 hours, we'll have everything you need before, during, and after today's practice. Players are getting ready to hit the field, and so are we. We're excited to hopefully get a full practice in here today at St. Vincent College at Chuck Noll Fields. Yesterday, of course, practice began at 11, and then probably around 11:40-ish, somewhere in there, about 40 minutes into the practice, the weather moved in atop St. Vincent College here in Latrobe, and that prompted the Steelers to evacuate the fans due to their safety. It was a smart decision because about 20 minutes after that, in and around 12 o'clock, an hour into the practice, the team went across the street to the Dunlap Indoor Facility where they finished their work up for day number 11, and as soon as the team exited the field, the skies opened up. You know, lots of lightning, thunder, lots of rain here on campus. So the Steelers were out in front of that yesterday. Today remains to be seen. When we first arrived on campus a little after 8 a.m. this morning, it looked pretty good. You know, sun was back out. Things were drying up nicely. But since then, the weather is going in the opposite direction, and that's not good news for Steeler Nation. Clouds have moved in, looking a bit darker off in the distance. I hate to say it, but it looks very similar to how it did yesterday at this time. So fingers crossed. One thing going for the weather today is the forecast has it raining a bit later. Yesterday, all the reports were in and around noon, which is right in the middle of this practice. Today, at least initial forecast this morning, had the weather being pushed out closer to 2 or 3. So if that's the case, if that stays true, they'll be able to get this practice in, as Mike McCarthy's team is expected to do the 2 hours and 20 minutes as they've been doing here lately. So practice would start right at 11 a.m. and go until 1:20 p.m. here today from campus. And players are making their way down onto the field. Travis Homer, once again, the first player onto the field for the 12th straight time. He is a perfect 12 for 12 onto the practice facility here at St. Vincent, as he's done each and every day to warm up with the jugs machine off to our right side. The first offensive player, as he's been pretty much every practice, maybe one or two, Stephen Jones, offensive lineman number 79, onto the practice field for the first offensive player. Maybe a practice or two, he was beat out by another offensive lineman, but the linemen are usually the first group down here, and Stephen Jones has been the first offensive player each and every day. And off in the distance on field two, the first defensive player onto the practice field here for day number 12, once again, is Peyton Wilson. And Wilson's pretty much been here every day, along with Patrick Queen, the two middle linebackers usually down here relatively early, as well as T.J. Watt and Nick Herbig, too. No sign of them yet, but the two of them are usually the other defensive players that take the field first. And we always point that out each and every practice to everybody out in Steeler Nation, because it's an important narrative, especially for a guy like Travis Homer, who's trying to make this team. Working hard, putting the extra reps in, putting the extra time. That old adage in sports, not just football. First man on the practice field, last man off. Same with basketball. First man on the court, last man off. It says a lot, especially when you're trying to make a roster. Several of these other players, the veterans, you know, they don't have to worry about that as much, but they're still coming on to the fields here to warm up and get things ready to get their day started here on day number 12. One thing we'll be watching, and again, we'll have Brian Backo and Chris Adamski up

0: with us shortly here within the next segment or two. They are wrapping up the Mike McCarthy press conference ahead of today's practice, but will be the injury news and most importantly, Maxi Onichor, who went down last week. He was in pads yesterday here on the practice field, but he did not participate. So they did have him dress in full practice gear, but he did not participate in practice yesterday. So it remains to be seen whether he'll do that today. Brendan Echols was a no-go yesterday as well. Several veterans were actually off yesterday, and we haven't seen that a lot here at St. Vincent College during training camp and practices in the past so far. I think Cam Hayward had a veteran day off last week, and that was it. Other than that, everyone has been participating up here at camp until yesterday. Yesterday, several players, including T.J. Watt, did not practice. They had those veteran days off. I think Cam Hayward was another one, D.K. Metcalf, Michael Pittman. There were a lot of players resting yesterday. But the plan ahead of this practice today, for as far as what we know, is that they should be participating here from St. Vincent College. And as we say that, we see the players walking off into the distance. So I'm wondering if this practice has been moved indoors here for this morning. It's looking more and more like that. We'll stay tuned for that. I don't want to make that call official yet, but the handful of players that were on the field to start warming up have gathered their things, and they have exited to the right, which is over towards the Dunlap Indoor Facility. So the other indication on that, folks, is when you're here in Latrobe and they start picking up the pylons in the end zone, which they have done that, as well as the yard markers, which it looks like they're going to start to do that, to move that over across the street, usually is all indications that this will now be an indoor practice here today. So I'm going to go ahead and make that call for you. So if you're traveling up here to Latrobe right now here at St. Vincent College, it appears that way. No official announcement from the team quite yet, at least on our end. We'll wait to see that. But right now it appears that this is heading towards indoor at the Dunlap facility, because, again, all these linemen that were out here warming up on the field have gathered their things, and they're exiting where they exited yesterday. And, again, there's a chance of rain here in the forecast, and the team's probably, if I were to guess, trying to avoid what happened yesterday, and that's start a practice, then stop it. Now, our own Brian Bacco had a good article on Steelers.com, and Chris Adamski as well, some info yesterday. Will Howard was one for saying that he liked that yesterday, because it was an in-game situation. A lot of that can arise, but I'm guessing the coaches had a different opinion about that yesterday. The guys are here. They're getting set up. They'll join me here shortly. Maybe they'll have more information for me, but it appears that the team is heading over across the street to have this as an indoor practice here. Several players out on the field were warming up. And then all of a sudden, they all gathered their stuff. They exited to the right where they did yesterday. The other indication, fellas, was the pylons in the end zone were also picked up. So anytime any of that happens, that's usually an indication that they're heading elsewhere.
1: Good morning, Ed.
0: Good morning, Double B. Glad to have you up here. And Chris Adamski's getting set up, too. We'll have him on in a second. Do you have any info?
1: What you just mentioned is news to me as far as the players heading over. But what's not news to me is that Mike McCarthy just told us about 10 minutes ago, maybe 15 minutes ago now, that they were going to make a decision by 10. They were hoping to make a decision by 10:30. Granted, he said that at 10:25, and he did a couple more minutes with the media. So I'm guessing somebody else was probably helping him make that call, and there wasn't much time to make that call in between everything that he had on his schedule this morning. So, yes, it does appear that no one's going to be practicing outside again today. Unfortunately, that'd be 3 days in a row, at least, of somewhat impacted by weather Steelers practices. That first day really only impacted the fans. Obviously, yesterday impacted everybody, and then today it remains to be seen. But it sounds like you've got some information, Ed, that you need to announce to the crowd, which is not a good sign for this practice going off without a hitch.
2: There's our own Ed Troop right now. Just like we talked about, the voice of Kennywood. The
1: voice. He's a man of many talents. Yes, he's a man of many talents.
2: By all indications, and it's hardest for us to hear, but again, as Ed was saying, they're picking up equipment, they're loading it onto golf carts and tractors and things like that. Players that we did see just even 3 minutes ago on the field are walking away from the field. So, and now we have some fans getting up and leaving. So, yes, the field was very marshy, Brian, as me and you noted, as we walked together across a very just a corner of it. So I can see why the decision was made. Plus, the forecast doesn't look very – looks forbidding. Is that the right word?

0: Foreboding, right?
1: Foreboding, dang it.
2: Marshy was a good word.
1: Yeah. Well, see, I can't sneak one past you. I can sneak one past Offerman sometimes, maybe Troop, and make up a word. But
2: well, hey,
3: you're more of a wordsmith than me.
2: To keep tabs of our usual running tally here for camp, does Travis Homer still get credit if he's not the first player to the indoor facility for today's practice? This might be the way to loophole him and get there first before Travis Homer. He was the first one down here to Chuck Nolfield outside, but looks like somebody else is probably going to get the opportunity to beat him over to the Dunlap Center. Is that what we're calling it? The Dunlap Family Recreation and Athletic Center is a bit unwieldy, though we thank them for their contributions.
4: This isn't horrible news for us here in the booth because we have a preseason fantasy draft to do with the three of us here at some point. So we'll spend some time on that here today as well. So. It's just confirmed. I'm sure you guys were talking about it too. I had to step out to make the announcement to the fans here for the Steelers. But again, the college campus here at St. Vincent College will be closed today for fans due to inclement weather currently in the area. Fans are to return to their vehicles immediately. We make that announcement over the radio because we do know that several fans in Steelers Nation listen to our coverage coming up here to St. Vincent College as well as here in the stands. So we definitely want to let everyone know that as well. And Chris, that was the indication that there was some talk. It's funny. I get up here about 8:30 in the morning with Bob Labriola to get him rolling with Tom Offerman. And when Labs and I first got here, we were talking about the weather because it was such a hot topic yesterday that we were fearful that today could potentially be that they could potentially move it indoors. That the coaches didn't want to start and stop. So with that, they made the decision just minutes ago, breaking news here on Steelers Nation Radio about what was going to happen today. They'll go indoors at Dunlap. They'll get their work in there today here for day number 12 of Pittsburgh Steelers training camp. And we'll get our special guest who's joining us here in the booth. So we're going to quickly transition.
5: Right.
4: And that's a good thing because we have Chris Hoke with us. Chris, Ed Troop, good to meet you.
5: Nice to meet you.
4: Glad to have you here with us, Steeler alumni. And I don't even have to introduce you. I don't have to say any of your background. Anyone listening to this network, they know you well. So welcome aboard.
5: No, it's great to be back. You know, it's fun. It's too bad that they can't be out here on the field. It's been a weird and an odd August, hasn't it? A lot of rain. And that's the one thing they don't want to mess with, right? These slick fields where you can get out, you can tweak a hamstring, tweak a groin, and have something that could linger and set a guy back for his development for the season.
4: Yeah, absolutely. And, you know, yesterday it was that start, then stop, and then go across the street. Now, the good news is for the players, unlike when you played here, you used to have to go to the gymnasium to get a lot of your indoor work done. They got a great facility now here on campus, first year for the Dunlap indoor facility, and they can get their work done there. But talk about that for a second as a player during your playing days. You get in a rhythm, you're warmed up, you're ready to go, then all of a sudden you stop. And that happens in games sometimes too, early in the season due to lightning, right?
5: A lot more in preseason games, it feels like, you know, not so much once you get the season started. But I remember a lot of preseason games spending a little extra time in that locker room because of the rain delays. And, you know, out here we had that turf field. But I remember when I first came in 2001, you know, we didn't have that turf field. Mm-hmm. And so we loved having a practice in the gym because, I mean, it was kind of like a day off, right? It was a walkthrough and just kind of a rest because, you know, every year it seems like there's less and less hitting. You know, that we've been talking about, you know, the physicality of this camp versus previous camps. But the reality is that was one day that we could have a day off to let our bodies rest. It was more of a mental practice, so I took it every time I could. It doesn't make it rain a lot back then, though. It rains a lot now.
4: Yeah, it sure does. It you know, you got the heat and the humidity in play. You got the Laurel Highland Mountains off in the distance. So.
5: You know, so it's
2: the
5: funny.
2: Mountains
5: you look
2: have
5: at
2: been
5: the
2: there
5: mountains.
2: A while, though.
5: When we'd come out, so when I was playing, we'd have like an 8:45 practice. And usually it was helmets and shells, we called it, like a soft pad. And we'd have that practice in the morning. Then we had a full padded practice at 2:55 in the afternoon. And if you were out here warming up for practice and you looked over at those hills there, people call them mountains, but they're really hills, right? If you couldn't see them, like, you knew it was going to be a hot day. You knew it was going to be humid. You better get, you know, hydrated because it was going to be a long afternoon out here on these fields.
1: it's like a recurring theme when we talk to any of the former players, and they're all from like different eras, of course. Like the level of practice and the level of hitting, and level of contact, the two-a-days, three-a-days, whatever it is, like that. And it's almost like it's a time capsule now, right? Yeah. Does you feel like that? I mean, you 25 years ago, you entered the NFL, I guess, to go one.

0: one, right?
1: Yeah, I mean,
0: and it just the differences between the
1: the major difference. Listen, I remember I was talking about this morning when I was doing a Q&A over at the Rogers Center, and when I came, I think it might have been the first year of Rooney Hall. This whole locker room facility, weight room facility.

0: not kept up nice like they are now. It was just a different era. But one thing you knew playing for Coach Cowher, it was going to be a physical practice.
1: And you used to have the weights on the field, right? The
0: Over there in the corner there, right? I'm not sure where north, south, east, and west, but over in the corner here, right down by the hill, it was underneath a tent.
1: Yeah.
0: And so Coach Cowher, he always had us run these pursuit drills for conditioning after practice, and we'd be crushed. It was so hard, and we'd be sweaty, soaked, because it was so humid. And then we'd go over to the locker room, the weight room on the field, and we'd be lifting. And we'd be, it was crazy. But that's how we came in the NFL. And every year it gets better and better and better.
2: Well, one person who's not too down by the weather and he's trying to keep people's spirits up is Steely McBeam up there on the hill.
0: Steely has such a great way of lifting everybody's spirits.
2: Absolutely. And Hokie, I was going to ask you, what position do you think Steely would play?
0: I think he would have played outside edge rush.
2: Yeah. Oh, wow. Yeah. I mean, in the mold of your greatest Steelers of all time, and just his build, too.
0: Yeah, his build. Listen, and I just think he'd be slick off the edge. I think he'd be tough to block.
2: Yeah, he could beat you with speed and power, technique.
0: I think he could dip and rip and get around that edge, being skinny. I like his odds.
2: Yeah.
0: You know, especially he's a Steeler. Steely McBeam.
3: So you were on the front, you'd have to do the dirty work to make Steely the star.
0: That was our job, right? Our job, I was always told, like, my job's not to get the sack. My job, and Casey Hampton was told this, and Aaron Smith was told this. I mean, we get sacks every once in a while, but our job was to keep the quarterback in the pocket so that James Harrison, Joey Porter, right, Lamar Woodley, Clark Hagans, all these guys can come off the edge and get a sack. So, you know, we were supposed to feed those guys, right?
1: Well, and you not fed them well.
0: Step up. Yeah, just kind of we a lot of times it was just mirroring the quarterback, staying in front of him so he couldn't step up so they can eat.
3: Along those lines, it seems as if, and I'm sorry, Ed, there if I said this, has there been an evolution at that point where in the 3-4 and it's less than that, it's more sub-package, things like that, where, I mean, you saw Cam had a 11-sack season or whatever, and I know Cam might be a Hall of Famer or whatever, but in terms of there seems to be more they allow or the freeing up those guys.
0: Well, it's different. It changed a little bit. Right? I think evolved under Tomlin.
3: Yeah.
0: Right, I mean, Cowher is pure 3-4 defense. I think when we first came with Dicky LeBeau, once Dicky LeBeau left, I think it started to evolve. We were more of a play, reading and gap sound, like more like playing down the line, two gap. Then it started to evolve where just penetrate, get upfield, and I think that's when you start to see more sacks out of Cam Hayward and those guys because they were penetrating, and it was a little more emphasis on that and getting upfield and getting sacks by those guys. But that wasn't the emphasis for us. It really wasn't. The coach would say, your name's not going to be in the paper the next day, but you're going to be the reason why.
1: Yes.
0: Right? Joey Porter's name's in the paper.
3: And you had to buy into that, right?
0: I mean, we had to.
3: I mean, you guys had a number one defense, and if you guys weren't playing your role,
0: I'm telling you right now, if I was pass rushing and I got an edge on the edge of a guard or on the edge of the center and tried to get up on upfield, which they teach right now, right? Slip the hips, get up on the edge and run your feet, get up on the quarterback. If I did something like that when I was playing, I got my butt ripped because my job was to stay in front of the quarterback and keep him in the pocket.
1: We're talking with Chris Hoke, former Pittsburgh Steeler, nose tackle, defensive tackle, two-time Super Bowl champ, Super Bowl 40, Super Bowl 43, played with the Steelers from 2000 to 2011. Chris, you were an undrafted free agent from BYU, had to work your way onto the team. And you know, to open up the broadcast, we always talk about the first player down on the practice field. And today's day number 12. 12 for 12 has been Travis Homer, running back, free agent acquisition, who's battling for a spot on this team. How important is it for some? I mean, the veterans are, they're locked in place unless something crazy happens.
0: They're not worried about making the team.
1: Right.
0: It's guys like Homer, who's a undrafted free agent, who has to do every single thing he can. He has to eat, sleep, and drink football. Here's the difference between an undrafted free agent and a draft pick coming in after the draft or every single year, because I lived that life. A draft pick in the first four rounds or a star, they have to prove over and over again they can't play in order to get released.
1: Right.
0: Or for the team to move on from, that they can't play. So, like, if they make a mistake, that's just a one-off, right? A guy like me, an undrafted free agent, or a guy like Travis Homer, you have to prove over and over and over again that you can't play. So they come in with the assumption that you're good enough to be here, but you're not good enough to make the team, and you got to prove that you can make the team. And if you make a mistake, it's, that's him.
1: Chris?
3: It's,
1: the other Chris. There's two Chris's. No, I'm being flanked by two Chris's and a Brian behind me.
3: I'm sorry. I'm in the middle. When I think about your career, I think.

0: about the 04 season. Casey got hurt early on, right?
1: So this, yeah.
0: I don't. I was going to look up exactly if you had started any games or how much you played before that, but I know that's when you
1: not much at all. That was my first year I really started to play. I mean, I was on the roster for 3 years and only played in a couple games.
0: And I remember at the time it was like, uh-oh, Casey's out. We're in big trouble.
1: Yeah.
0: You know, this Chris Hoke's.
1: I think everybody thought that. It wasn't just you, right?
0: No, I got you. I'm just, you know, right out of college. And then sure enough, you came and you, you know, 15-1, and obviously.
1: Yeah, it was an incredible year. You know, I think even Coach Mitchell. John Mitchell was the D-line coach at the time, probably thought, oh, we're going to move Kimo back down to nose and move a guy up to end. But I think it was Coach Cower, and I think, you know, Mitchell believed in me. But I remember the first time that Coach Mitchell told me I was going to be a starter. He didn't even tell me I was going to be the starter. I walked into the meeting room on Monday after Casey got hurt. We ended up winning the Dallas Cowboys game. And we were down when Casey got hurt, and we ended up pulling that game out down there. It was a tough football game. And walking into the team room, in the defensive line room, and Mitchell looked at me and he said, Hokey, he said, let me tell you something. You better be the first guy in this room, the last guy to leave. You better watch film till your eyes bleed. And that was his way of telling me I was going to be the starter. And, you know, and Coach Cower, you know, he said it in his press conference next day on Tuesday. I've heard it a couple of times where he announced that I was going to be the starter. And great thing was he believed in me. And because he believed in me, I believed in myself. And he was good to me. And that was really what propelled me to be here for the next 7 years was that season.
2: Well, I mean, you mentioned it there. You played for Cower. You played for Mike Tomlin. What are your first impressions of Mike McCarthy in this era of Steelers football from what you've heard or read or seen with your own eyes thus far?
1: You know, Brian, it's interesting. When I first heard that they were hiring him, I was excited. And I am still excited. I think that it's a good change for the Steelers to bring an offensive-minded coach in here. You know, it's no secret that we've struggled to put points on the board consistently since Ben retired.
2: Yeah.
1: And so that's important. We have to develop the next franchise quarterback. Is he on the roster? We hope. Right? We hope he's on the roster. And there's no better coach that has a track record of developing young quarterbacks than Mike McCarthy. And so I think that was one of the big reasons why he was hired, to develop, find and develop the next franchise quarterback. Now, in terms of the physicality, let's hope that, you know, we've always been known here in Pittsburgh of being a physical team.
2: Yeah.
1: Right? When we played the Baltimore Ravens, it was who was going to be the most physical.
2: Of those games that the Steelers have won in recent years where, like, you could say from the outside they had no business winning that game, or how did they pull that out, it's usually because they were the most physical team from the jump and grinded it out.
1: Totally. And that's the thing. Like, we would always say we played, we called ourselves the Big Nasty D. I mean, we like to hit people. And it was all about stopping the run, beating them up the line of scrimmage, and then getting after them with our blitz packages. And I've always believed if you want to hit, you've got to hit.
2: Yeah.
1: If you want to be physical, you got to practice physical. So there's a different approach to it, and it'll be interesting to see what happens. I hope they have a great season. I'm rooting for them to have a good season, because what I don't want is everybody start saying, oh, but they're not physical, because that's not who the Steelers have been since the beginning of the time of the Pittsburgh Steelers.
3: We're talking with Chris Hoke. Chris, we have a few more minutes left with you. I have to talk about your son, Lincoln.
1: Yeah.
3: I'm sure you're proud of it, like any dad would
1: be.
3: So proud. And rightfully so. He'll be playing at Pitt this year as a defensive lineman. And I'm glad you welcomed me here into the booth, and I'm glad I did my job well last year, because I've broadcasted high school football for over 25 years with Trib Live. And I did the 6A championship game at Pine Richland last year with North Allegheny versus Central Catholic. But I didn't say anything bad about your son, so you came in. And by the way, I didn't have to. Tremendous. Tremendous player, great player.
1: He had a great career. Listen, it was awesome. A tough senior season. I think up until his senior year, he had only lost like 3 or 4 games since middle school through high school.
3: Incredible.
1: Yeah. I mean, his sophomore year, he started both ways. They went all the way to the state championship game. And then last year was a tough year. Just didn't have much of an offense. You know, I was proud of him. He embraced – all my sons listen to me, but he listened to me the most. And we talk a lot of ball. Even we talked about – I flew in last night from out of town and went down and saw him at the hotel down there on the south side.
2: Yeah.
1: Just met him out in the parking lot because we're not allowed to be inside the hotel. And just talk some ball, talk through – you know, the coaches are doing a heck of a job. I mean, Narduzzi, I believe he's a great coach. And I love his D-line coach, Tim Doust. I think that he's a great D-line coach. And Lincoln has really bought into that system and that program. And excited to see what happens. I'm excited for this new rule that there's 5 years to play 5.
3: Well, we got two Pitt fans in the room, but just the other Chris won't be your friend anymore.
1: Where are you from, Chris?
3: He's a Penn State guy.
1: Oh, okay.

0: They need fans too.
1: So with Brian went to Pitt. I'm a Point Park guy, but I grew up a Pitt football basketball fan. Sure. So you're in good right here, but over with the other Chris, we'll just block him out.
2: Block him out.
1: Good luck to your son.
2: I wish they would play though. I wish Penn State would schedule a game. I think they're scared. I think it's a lose lose for them because they think that they're higher and mightier than Pitt. I believe that, but they think they're higher and mightier, and the program's big. They're in the Big Ten, probably maybe arguably the best conference in college football right now.
1: It's produced a lot of national champs.
2: So they think that Pitt's
1: below
2: them, and which is unfortunate because they feel if they play them and they beat them, it's where you're supposed to win. But if you play them and lose, so it's a lose-lose for Pitt.
3: There was some news yesterday. I don't know how that – because Matt Campbell is a new coach. Yeah. He came from a rivalry like that from the other side where Iowa State played Iowa every year. So he values the in-state rivalry.
2: Sure.
3: He sees that perspective of it. So apparently Matt Campbell is open to
2: – No, that'd be, that would be great to have that. I mean, listen, I think when you bring some of these fresh minds and maybe some different blood into these rivalries – it helps. I think of what we've seen on the news lately about Kyle Whittingham coming from Utah, right? Utah was my rival, BYU. Now Michigan, and they're trying to get him to say that I hate Michigan. He says, if I thought that me saying I hate Michigan or we need to hate Michigan is going to help me win, then I would say it. But that's not going to help me win to say I hate Michigan.
4: It's just theater.
2: I want to beat them more than anybody.
1: That's right. Right?
2: We're counting down the days, but how does hating Ohio State make us play better?
4: Yeah, you don't need to necessarily do the whole theater.
2: No,
4: thing
2: and he's you know he's an old school coach, confident in what he's done and who he is, and so he doesn't need to buy into that.
4: Did you know your Wikipedia page says not to be confused with Chris Hope or Brady Hoke?
2: Really?
4: At the top,
2: you know what's funny, Chris Hope. Like, I played with
4: why
2: Chris
4: do we need
2: Hope.
4: That? Yeah, I know. And Brady Hoke is
3: Hope you have to always say Hoke with a K.
2: I know. So funny. The first playoff run in 2004, we did a TV. A show on one of the stations locally called the Hoke and Hope Show.
4: Oh, really?
2: And for the whole playoff run, we went to the Super Bowl. He and I did that show every single week. It was pretty cool. Wow. Chris Hope's a great guy. Great guy. I don't know if you guys know him, but humble, good person, funny, great personality. And it was great to play with him for, I think, 4 years.
1: Chris Hoke.
2: Yeah.
1: Let's forget that right? Thank you so much. Two-time Super Bowl champ.
2: Thank you, guys.
1: If you're in Steeler Nation, Chris, you're everywhere. KDKA, the Steelers.com.
2: I love doing this. It's fun doing it with you guys. I love talking with Steelers, and you guys do a great job. Listen, I listen to you guys.
4: Thank you.
2: I'm not here, I feel like I kind of don't have to be here because I listen to all you guys, and I feel like I am here. So it makes it easy for guys like me I wouldn't say I'm on the front lines, but I'm right there behind you guys. And it's fun to be part of this, this Pittsburgh Steeler circle.
1: And Chris is right in line with our other alumni guests we've had on during training camp that they're Pittsburghers. You're a Pittsburgher now.
2: Absolutely.
1: And we have the long Pittsburgh goodbye. So we try to sign off, but we go on for another five minutes.
2: Because
1: you just can't. You can't stop.
2: You can't do it.
1: I can talk to you for all day long.
2: That's the beauty about all this. You know, even though we haven't been on radio together, it's like we're brothers.
1: Yeah,
2: right.
1: That's it.
2: And we, our shared love is the Pittsburgh Steelers.
1: Absolutely. Well, that's a good way to end it. Chris Hoke, thank you so much for joining us. I'm Ed Troop alongside Chris Adamski and Brian Bacco. More Day 12 coverage, but the practice has been moved indoors, but we have plenty to get to here in the next 2 hours right here on Steelers Nation Radio, part of the Steelers Audio Network.
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17: Day 12 coverage of Pittsburgh Steelers training camp continues right here on Steelers Nation Radio and the Steelers Audio Network. I'm Ed Troop alongside Brian Bacco and Chris Adamski. It's the midday show right here on SNR. Usually it's during practice, but now we're 0 for 2, fellas. Well, we had a half of yesterday for what it was worth, but today the team, a few players trotted onto the practice field here at St. Vincent shortly after 10:30, as they normally do, Travis Homer being the first of that group. And shortly after that, another 10 or 15 minutes, the team packed everything up and went across the street to the Dunlap indoor facility, and fans were asked to head home, though there is still a handful of fans still here on campus, maybe trying to get some autographs. I'm not sure. Just have refused,
18: from who, us?
17: Refused to go home. I was going to say, if they're waiting for anyone, it's, I think the only Steeler folks left are right up here in the press box with us getting ready to continue our broadcast here on SNR. But guys, from a fan perspective, that stinks. You know, what are you going to do? You drive out here to St. Vincent. You know, when I was here, I think we were starting to go into this story before Chris Hoke arrived. When we got here at 8:30 this morning, it was nice. The sun was out. It looked like maybe it would be a nice day. Off in the distance, there were some dark clouds. But much like yesterday, when I came on the air before you guys came up, I said it. I said, unfortunately, Steeler Nation, I hate to say this, but this is exactly how it looked yesterday at

0: this time before the storms arrived.
1: Yeah, and it was – I think it's more the field, although somebody said, and who knows what's accurate and what – I didn't verify it through AccuWeather, my own personal Doppler, but that –
2: our parking attendants turned out to be right yesterday.
1: That's right.
2: Yeah,
1: they did yesterday.
2: They were on top of it.
1: And I trust the parking attendants way more than I trust somebody in our media room, Brian. I don't know who told me amongst our colleagues. But apparently if the rain does, it's just wise to just start. If it's going to start here early in the window of practice. And plus, we noticed that I think the field – take a little bit of a beating here and maybe as a day to kind of get off of that. And I would imagine it's easier to start practice than it was to move it. Although that seemed pretty efficient. And I think that was probably in some ways by design. I meant to kind of ask, or somebody asked Mike McCarthy about that they knew they'd be moving and everything was efficiently set up with the golf carts and the equipment and they got up there. And I think that was his kind of way of doing the adversity or the Franco, a mini Franco moment. Like, okay, everybody, let's go. We're going to focus again. Let's pick things up. Things change. Either it's a weather delay in a game or whatever might happen in a game that causes you to kind of lose your focus to jump back on it. So I think that was done intentionally that way. But this is a day when they can practice entirely indoors. And here you have three full fields, and there you only have one that's not even a full field. So there are challenges to it. I'm sure it's not ideal, but in the same way, they got a game here to prepare. I know it's a preseason game, of course, no game planning or whatever, but it's also a game they got to prepare for here in 2 days.
2: Yeah, I guess you can still work a lot of red zone, goal line, plenty of. Yeah, I mean, you can even still do a 2-minute drill. But Will Howard did say yesterday that it's a big upgrade over going to the gym here on St. Vincent's campus. And we just heard from Chris Hoke last segment that, yeah, that was kind of like an impromptu day off for the players when you get sent up to the gym. You still have to get your work done, but you're not going to be putting as many miles on the odometer if you're up on a hardwood floor. And now they can at least make this a little bit more of a true football practice.
0: Yeah, they didn't. I think they were trying to avoid the stop and go that happened yesterday, if they could. And again, it got pretty cloudy and dark in and around this campus rather quickly in and around 10:30, which is now about 40 minutes ago. So the team electing to head across the street to, all of a sudden, 2 days in a row utilizing the indoor facility. We were up here the first 7 to 10 days of camp, guys, and the weather was pitch perfect. I mean, you couldn't really complain from any perspective. And then last Friday was the first day that we had some rain, but the team closed down practice to the fans. They still were able to practice here on the practice fields at St. Vincent College later on in the morning. So they got through that part. Saturday was a closed practice, so we didn't have any of that out. It was the night practice at La Trobe, so there was no practice here during the morning. And then yesterday and today now, so that's three out of the last four open practices to the public that have been washed out, so that's unfortunate. Hopefully by next weekend, Saturday, Sunday, and next Monday, the next three opportunities for Steeler Nation to see the team up here at training camp, those days weather-wise will be better.
1: The final 3 days, so if you haven't got up here yet, you got your last three chances to do it, that's for sure, and hope the weather is what it is for those days. But yeah, we're down to three practice days at St. Vincent, which is it's always kind of set like, wow, okay.
2: I'll tell you guys though, I started to hit the camp wall a little bit this morning. I got in my car, saw that hour-long drive on the GPS, and I'm like, you know what? It's good to have a day off. Well, it's good to not come up here tomorrow, and then of course you get the game Thursday night. But I'm not quite ready for camp to be over just yet, so I'm good with coming back here for Saturday, Sunday, Monday, and then call it a summer at St. Vincent.
0: It's kind of
2: to me, it breaks down pretty perfectly with like your camp excitement ramps up. And on a day like today, you kind of hit the wall, but it's good timing because it's right before the preseason opener. And then you get a few more for the road in last time, last looks until 27.
0: Yeah, we're not all in a house like here, like Chris Adamski to my left. We got to get
1: our hunting cabin up in Ligonier.
0: We got to get this next year with you, Mr. Adamski. That's a smart decision.
1: Eddie, welcome anytime. Pull up some floor in my
0: head. Let's go. Give me a sleeping bag and we're all ready to go. I'm with you, Double B. I felt the same way, so it would be nice to get 3 days back in the Berg as well as coming out here next week for three more. This has been a great camp.
1: Reintroduce ourselves to our family a little bit.
0: Yeah, exactly. Reintroduce you. Hey, you remember me? Guys, let's talk some football now. We've been talking all weather up to this point, but let's get into some nuts and bolts. And we're going going to do a preseason fantasy draft coming up here in a little bit too, where we're going to draft. We're going to each, all three of us will put together on this Steeler roster, and we'll go. We'll just do it like a regular snake draft too. We'll figure
1: the
0: that part
1: first.
0: Out.
1: We got
0: it.
2: Yeah. Oh, I've got. We'll determine.
0: Oh, he's Mr. ready. Backo.
2: We'll pick numbers out of
0: the
2: hat.
0: Whiteboard? You know. So that'll be fun. We'll.

0: to that going into the first preseason game. But before we get into that, I did want to talk to you about some player type stuff. One is, you both were at the McCarthy press conference ahead of today's practice. Any indication on Maxi Onuchor and what the plan was for today? Because yesterday we thought he might be a go. Then we were told he wasn't, but yet he was in pads. He didn't participate, but he was in full practice uniform.
1: Yeah, I mean, Mike McCarthy said there's a return to play strength component there, which makes sense if it's something upper body in nature, which we believe it to be. He never really shed any light on that. Doesn't have to this time of year. There are no mandated injury reports for preseason games. So, you know, I think it's unlikely that we're going to see him Thursday night, but, you know, it's a good sign that he was out here in pads yesterday, and we'll see what he's able to do today over at the end.
2: Pretty sure, unless did I hear him wrong, I think he said he's not going to play Thursday, but he's going to improving, as I think is what
1: yes.
2: he said. So okay, so it's which okay, he's out in practice, and you know, there's no need. It is unfortunate, of course, a first round pick, and everybody wants to see. I mean, you can make the case, although never mind, because Will Howard's gonna be the featured attraction. Everybody wants to see, but you every
1: Drew
2: year,
1: Aller.
2: Yes, every year your first round pick though is a featured attraction for the preseason opener, especially the home opener.
1: Yeah.
2: Everybody wants to see him in uniform for the first time.
1: Yeah, no doubt. And Jeremy Bernard will be in that mix too, and I'm sure we'll talk about him in the fantasy draft. I can't imagine him getting left out in the cold. Likewise with Drew Aller. But the other thing that kind of dawned on me yesterday hearing from Will Howard, Drew Aller has played in an organized football game more recently than
0: crazy?
1: Will Howard.
0: Crazy because, to think that.
1: Yeah, I mean, he had all last season at Penn State, and Will Howard got zero preseason or obviously regular season action in his rookie year. So that makes for some, you know, some interesting fodder. Also, I mean, not to get too deep into the weeds on preseason matchups, but I did notice that on the other side for the Packers, who's I would think going to take a healthy amount of snaps, Kyle McCord, who is a Eastern PA high school alum, St. Joe's Prep, probably could ask Chris Hoke about that too, in the you know, PIAA realm, but he was Ohio State's QB in 23, and then they kind of run him off, bring in Will Howard, they hit new heights in the national championship, they end up in the same draft class, both taken in the sixth round in 2025. They might be the quarterbacks who play the most snaps on Thursday night.
2: And again, you go back to two Pennsylvania kids going
1: right.
2: to Ohio State, and Ohio kids
1: yeah,
2: to Penn State.
1: I don't know that St. Joe's Prep ever played shoot, I always forget Will Howard's high school. Is it
2: Downingtown
1: East or West?
2: I think
1: okay.
2: it's West.
0: I wouldn't be surprised. There's some
2: that
0: powerhouse teams out there.
2: Yeah. One of them is the Whippets.
0: I wouldn't be surprised.
2: Yeah. They used to be
1: Downingtown West is where Will
2: are Howard they the Whippets? Right. I like the name Whippet.
0: The Whippets.
2: It's like a greyhound. So
0: I was
2: going to
0: say, what's that mascot?
2: I think a Whippet is a type of a dog. It's a greyhound.
1: Yeah, Downingtown West is the Whippets. The okay. East are the Cougars.
2: Is a Whippet a dog, or are they just use the mascot? Whippet puppies. There you go. Whippet. There's a Whippet. See, it's not even
1: it is
2: it's kind of a
1: greyhound.
0: It's a cute dog.
2: It's a very cute dog.
1: British breed of sight hound.
2: So there you go. So that's what they are because – but, yeah, it's that's a good storyline there too because in some ways, just like Will Howard motivated himself in college that he was a Penn State guy or Pennsylvania guy not recruited by Penn State and he came in and beat Penn State.
1: Felt a little
2: I'm
1: slighted.
2: Sure Kyle McCord to some degree, Ohio State, they underachieved in a way in 2023 and then went out in the transfer portal, which is college football now, like it or hate it.
1: And to McCord's credit, he had a pretty good final season
2: Syracuse.
1: At Syracuse.
2: Yes.
1: Now, not when he played Pitt. They destroyed him that night. At Akershire
2: oh,
1: Stadium.
2: Oh, wow. I remember that. Yeah, I was actually at that game.
1: But, yeah, so I think that's about as juicy as a preseason, you know, for week one QB matchup can get around these parts, I think. I guess I shouldn't say that. There could be Fernando Mendoza on the other side, but I don't know who the Raiders open with.
2: Kyle McCord was taken four picks ahead of Will Howard.
1: That's right.
2: So there you go.
1: I knew they were close.
0: Comes
1: and
0: full
1: circle. I was pretty sure McCord actually did go ahead of them. That would be kind of a funny bit of, like, you know, a lot of players are like, I feel, you know, I can name every receiver who was drafted in front of me. It's like, could you imagine, like, that guy, I can't believe he went before me. Four picks, but, you know, still.
0: And now,
1: like,
0: and now they could be facing off on Thursday night. Fellas, any update on Brendan Echols? We also saw Logan Lee out yesterday. Now one encouraging
1: part. But actually, the Eagles are the team that picked Kyle McCord, so he's not even still in Philly. He's now with the Packers,
2: yeah,
1: who
2: yeah,
1: it's not even like, oh, I'm going to show the Eagles what they're missing, but...
0: We got to get the Kyle McCord information out there, no doubt. We might see him Thursday night. We probably will. So, again, Brendan Echols has continued to be out along with Maxi Onuchor. It sounds like Onuchor is progressing, but we might not see him until maybe this upcoming weekend at the earliest. Eli Heidenreich was back yesterday.

0: yesterday, guys, in practice as well. He's been nursing that hamstring injury, so that was good news for Eli because he needs to be on this practice field if he has any chance of making this team. You can't make a team when you're the last draft pick of a draft class when you're not participating. But Logan Lee continues to be out, and Brendan Echols too. Any updates on any of those guys from Coach McCarthy today?
1: We were told that in the evening we'll get
0: the full kind of dish.
1: I don't know how full of, but the updates will come. They're going to use today's I didn't take that. I'm sure in some part it was the physical, those guys that are injured or on the cusp of injury or coming back from injury in terms of how physically ready they are. Now, it sounded like the way Mike talked, and maybe Brian, maybe I'm reading too much into it, that he, even some of the like depth chart things were going to be decided if it's a clean practice by certain players, then make it up to the second team or third team, whatever it might be. It sounded as if they're going to use today's practice as a real kind of evaluation tool. I don't know if he told the players, kind of a carrot out there saying, you know, some of you, you know, rookies, you get the, you know, start and things like that. It sounded like they're going to use today's practice to kind of form that, you know, depth chart and plan of attack and division of labor and things like that.
2: He definitely said it was a big practice, and, you know, it is a bummer a little bit that they have to move it inside, but I'm sure they'll still get a lot done, and it is still the first, you know, final full practice before Mike McCarthy's first game as Steelers head coach. Now, obviously, week one will also feel like his first game as Steelers head coach, but everyone out there listening has watched or attended a preseason game. They're in their real uniforms. They're operating just like they would on a normal game day for the most part. There's a brilliant idea for the NFL someday. Wear your alternate jerseys in the preseason or come up with some sort of, I don't know, hey, maybe they can take a from Akron football, you know, let a lucky fan call the first play or first series or whatever they're doing.
0: The rain has begun here at St. Vincent College, and it is coming down much like it did yesterday around this same time at a pretty good pace. It may or may not pick up, but either way, Mike McCarthy and his coaching staff, they make the right decision by heading indoors, guys, because we would have been about 20 minutes into this practice with raindrops a-falling. So, again, the team electing to head indoors today for this day number 12 practice. Unfortunately for Steeler Nation and the fans, it's been washed out once again for them. But again, three more opportunities on Saturday, Sunday, and next Monday for Steelers Nation to come out here to St. Vincent College and see the team participate in training camp practice. Whenever we come back, let's dive into some running back talk, some offensive line as well. A bit later on, we will do our preseason fantasy draft for game number one against the Green Bay Packers, where Chris, myself, and Brian will put together a quarterback, a running back, three receivers, and a tight end, I believe is where we settled on that fantasy football team based on the Steelers' current roster. And then we'll have some fun with it when we come back on the weekend for our three shows there on Saturday, Sunday, Monday. We'll add everything up and we'll see who did the best out of the three of us. So we'll have some fun with that. He's Brian Bacco alongside Chris Adamski. I'm Ed Troop. 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
3: 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John Stallworth.
12: I often ask myself and even ask guys I play with him about the Steeler type player. Did we draft those type players, or would they come into the environment and become immersed in an environment and it becomes a part of him? I don't know which one it was, but I think that the fact that we blended so well together as a team, that we went through some difficult times as a team, helped us. You know, people look at those years that we won the Super Bowls over that 6 or 7 year span, and they think everything was all rosy, but we had issues. We were just tight enough, close enough to get through that. We had the leadership and on the field and within the coaching staff to get over things like that, to get through those difficult situations. When you play, you don't think about history. You think about today. And what you got to do today. You don't think about what's going to happen after you're gone, how this team is going to be looked at, or how you're going to be looked at years from now. You think about today and doing the job you have to do today and being the best you could possibly be today. I was drafted in the fourth round, and I got a phone call, I think from Myron Cope, to tell me I'd been drafted by the Steelers. And Myron asked me a few questions, and that was it. I mean, there was, you know, I hung the phone up, and I called my mom and told her I'd been drafted. Looking back on it, kind of comical that it would be Myron Cope that gave me a call.
13: And right down the middle of the field went John Stallworth.
12: 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Those are the times that when I think back over 14 years in Pittsburgh, those are things that really come to mind.
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0: The mountains of Laurel Highlands, or as Chris Hoke told me this morning, the hills of Laurel Highlands.
1: Well, when you go to school in Utah and you're from the West Coast,
0: good point.
1: The Rocky Mountains, those are mountains. Well, it's a good point. I don't reason not to hijack this whole segment, Ed. You're doing a great job leading us in, and this is kind of what I do. I
0: love
1: off
0: it.
1: The tracks, but
0: please go, my friend.
1: When you grow up in Western PA,
0: yes,
1: you don't think of hills being mountain, like a mountain range. Like you don't think of us. You think the hills are just normal,
0: right?
1: And like people move here from like even like Ohio, not even like I'm not talking Kansas or Oklahoma or whatever. They come here and they're like, there's a lot of hills here. I'm like, this isn't a mountain. These are just hills. This is real. This is what everywhere is,
0: right?
1: And you don't realize you're in a mountain. We're literally in a mountain range. Now it's a not as tall and as sharp of a mountain range as the Rockies. But
2: they're majestic, aren't they?
1: Majestic. Pastoral.
2: What were you doing during the break?
1: Bucolic.
0: Well, my setup was going to be this. The mountains of Laurel Highlands have produced a rainstorm here at St. Vincent College this morning, and hence why practice has been moved indoors for the second straight day here in Latrobe, Pennsylvania. I'm at Tripp alongside Chris Adamski, who started the segment off with me, and Brian Backa, who jumped in. We appreciate you listening today, each and every day, right here, the midday show, normally during practice, but now we're 0-for-2, fellas, this week with not providing practice coverage.
2: That's why we've got Chris Adamski going full Bill Walton on us out here. The mountains are majestic in the Laurel Highlands.
0: That's right.
2: Can't you just feel the energy vibrating, gyrating?
1: Well, yeah. That's our view. And it is a nice view up here to see. I mean, there's no – we get a nice view of the football practice, but there's no football practice.
2: You have a better – I'm kind of like where
1: true.
2: I'm sitting in the press box, I'm not – my back is right shoulder sort of to the mountain range. But, yeah, you might as well be sitting in behind home plate at Coors Field right now.
0: It was kind of funny yesterday after you guys exited to go down to the field or you know, to go get the press conferences for after practice. The lightning, and there was lightning bolts right in front of us. And I kept saying to the listening audience, I said, well, we're safe. We're the only people here, but we're in a closed press box. We're fine. Well, when I got off the air, Max Starks and Rob King, who come in next, which they will today as well at 1 o'clock, they both kind of looked at me and said, should we be getting near this electrical equipment here? I mean, literally, the lightning strikes were right across campus. And I said, well, boys, hopefully we're safe here in this enclosed, controlled environment press box. It is beautiful here at St. Vincent College. Can't say enough good things about the college officials, folks within the school that have set us up all training camp long and continue to do so. We have food. We have drinks outside the press box here for us. Environment, air conditioning, guys, it doesn't get any better than this.
2: No, I mean,
0: unless we just had practice.
2: Well, yeah, I mean, it's better than it's better than standing out or sitting out in the rain. No doubt about that. Yeah, I mean, it had been a good weather camp really until these last few practices. But hey, you know, we were talking about it with Hokie. You just roll with the punches when you go on location for camp, and nothing you can do. Can't control the weather.
0: Your colleague, Brian, at Steelers.com, Bob Labriola this morning with Tom Offerman said, Mother Nature is still undefeated.
2: Yes.
0: And will always be.
2: And Father Time, too.
0: Father Time. There's two things you can't control.
1: What if they played each other, then? Well, who would win? Who would handicap that matchup? Mother Nature against Father Time.
2: I mean, it would just be an overtime forever.
0: I don't think there's ever a winner. They're both undefeated.
1: Have they ever tied? They're both undefeated. No one ever said neither one of them is untied.
0: I feel like this is a February, March SNR show all over again where we just have to sit here and try to find material. Guys, we have fresh material in front of us. Let's talk about practice yesterday on day number 11. It was a brief practice before it went indoor, but there were a few notes that came out of Bob Labriola's training camp report, and Brian also has done those as well for Steelers.com. And I got to keep it equal. Chris Adamski, you can catch his excellent coverage at Trib Live Media each and every day as well. So between Brian and Chris, It does not get much better than that. Make sure you check out both of their coverage of the Pittsburgh Steelers. But yesterday, guys, in that training camp report, Bob Labriola talked about this. Running back-wise, Jaylen Warren yesterday took RB1 snaps before Rico Dowdle. That was a switch from what we'd seen at the beginning of camp. It was Rico Dowdle getting the majority of those carries coming out of the gate. Offensive line stayed true as well with Fontanu, Mason McCormick, Zach Frazier, Spencer Anderson, and also Dylan Cook. We saw Brock Hoffman come in and out at guard and tackle a few times, but not much with Jennings Dunker as far as working with the first team. He seems to be settling into that backup role.
2: Yeah, and I asked Mike McCarthy about Jennings

0: dunker yesterday because, I mean, honestly, he seemed like one of the few rookies who had kind of slipped through the cracks. There have been plenty of questions and comments from the head coach, to and from the head coach, on Ihonachor, Bernard, Aller, even Dalen Everett, who had a really nice start to camp, and I think is just he just looks the part out there. But even the day three guys, Caden Wiegen, Gabriel Rubio, Riley Nowakowski, Robert Spears, Jennings. So Dunker, I was kind of curious to hear how he's doing with his progress as he's the only one of these guys who's really making a true position switch. And as far as that transition goes, Mike McCarthy had this to say on Jennings Dunker. He said he's probably better in the run right now than the pass pro. I think that leans toward his history. He's a powerful man at the line of scrimmage, and when he gets on you, it's a problem. But that's why we're here. Big, powerful man with a bright future. Now, future's not necessarily the present, but I don't know that a lot of people did expect him to come and start from day one.
1: Yeah, Chris Adamski, just to go along with what Double B just said, you know, when you look at Jennings Dunker, third round, 96th overall, Steelers trade up to get him. He'll be a big part of this plan in future seasons. But the good news for Jennings Dunker and the Pittsburgh Steelers, unless an injury occurs, he's really not needed right away here in his rookie season.
2: Yeah, there is a lot of depth at that. There already are two. I mean, as it is, I feel like a lot of people believe Brock Hoffman was going to be a starter for the Steelers this year. He was signed to be a starter. And I think that was a lot of people probably handicapped it, leading all the way up to maybe OTAs when we first saw first team reps being played and Spencer Anderson was there. And even then, I think a lot of people still thought Brock Hoffman might have been starting. So Brock Hoffman, if he's your top backup on the interior, and probably he's probably the leader as we sit here now, come week one, to be the backup at all three interior spots, it seems like that's a good place to be as it is. Then to have Dunker, a guy who was you have real good promise, you see as a future starter, as being even an extra guy in the interior there. What I'm saying, there's plenty of options, right? Dunker didn't have to play this year, so I don't think it's necessarily he's disappointing in any way. It's more just that there are other options. There's veteran options, proven options. And when you're moving a guy position from tackle to guard, it just makes sense to kind of have him ease him in and gradually get him up to speed.
1: Brian?
0: In McCarthy's comment on Dunker's power, I mean, you might think, oh, a tackle going to guard, why isn't he better in pass protection than run blocking? But, I mean, that's just the style of right tackle that he was at Iowa. He was kind of a mauler, and I think that's one of the big reasons why he may have slipped until late in the third round with some teams. You don't typically think of O-linemen as being tweeners, but maybe in some ways he sort of is. I mean, the people who analyze line play, I mean, they really get into the length a lot of the times, the arm length, that kind of thing. But, in technique, certainly that is way over my head at least. But with Dunker, I think a lot of that is, as McCarthy said, is still a work in progress, but there's a lot of stuff that's in there that you can't teach.
1: One of the things we were looking forward to seeing today on the practice field, guys, and Coach McCarthy said this to you guys during the press conference ahead of today's practice, was the depth chart, the positional players ahead of what we'll see Thursday night. So we would have got a glimpse a bit more. But with that offensive line, it's been true since really OTAs and mini camp when we got up here in helmets only, and it stayed with Troy Fontanu on the left side, Mason McCormick, Zach Frazier, then the right side, Spencer Anderson and Dylan Cook. I expect we'll see that this upcoming Thursday night. And depending on the health of Max Ihonachor and, for that matter, Broderick Jones as well, maybe they sneak into that lineup eventually. But that seems to be the five that we're going to be staying with, at least for now.
0: Yeah, I think so. I'm still even cracking the door open for Ihonachor to start week one, but that's looking, somewhat less likely now that he does have to deal with a little bit of a nagging injury here in camp. And you're glad that it's not something more significant. But, I mean, anything for a rookie can slow the developmental curve. Like, I guess I'd put it this way. I feel like for him to have overtaken Dylan Cook by week one, he might have needed everything to break in his favor. And while this isn't a major setback, it's still something that didn't break in his favor.
1: Guys, the other player I wanted to talk to you about, and it's Aaron Rodgers. And, we kind of lose Rodgers in the shuffle because we don't really have to talk about him. We know he's QB1. We know he's a Hall of Famer. We know it's his last season. We know everything in and around number 8. But one thing I think that we don't talk about as much during this camp is how good he's looked. And point that out because, this is another – there's 22 positions, the quarterback position being the most important, and we just kind of lose sight of that. Like, well,

0: it's Aaron Rodgers, it's Aaron Rodgers. But, you know, let's give him some flowers in this camp. He's looked good so far. And you got to talk about it. Yesterday, he hit Roman Wilson on a big touchdown pass, had beaten Dean in coverage, right? Did Roman Wilson, had a nice catch. And those are the types of plays we've seen from day one, the helmets only practice. I think back all the way when this camp started on July 29th. Rodgers has been consistent. He's looked much better, and I keep comparing him to last year at this time in 2025, his first season with the Steelers, where it was a slow start for him in that offense. I've not seen that. So, you know, we may or may not see Aaron Rodgers in these preseason games, Brian, but if we do, I'd be anxious to see where he is as far as game action goes, because he's looked very good up here at St. Vincent so far.
1: Yeah, I think he's looked even more comfortable than he did this time last year. Maybe it's, you know, more time with these players. Obviously, last year was his first exposure to the Steelers pass catchers. Maybe it's being back in Mike McCarthy's offense, which he has talked about a lot as far as being a kind of deciding factor for him to come back and play another season and do so in Pittsburgh. So, yeah, I mean, I think all of those things probably go into it. We knew that, I mean, anybody, even if you were critical of Aaron Rodgers' play last season beyond, you know, the solid box score numbers, I think you were critical probably of the mobility or lack thereof, but it wasn't the arm strength. I mean, the arm strength is still very much there.
0: Agreed.
1: So, yeah, I mean, that I think has been on display. To be honest, though, I mean, we knew that in 2025. I didn't expect that to fall off in 2026. The big thing for him will be the stuff that you can't necessarily simulate all the time in practice, and that's being willing to kind of stand in there, evade the rush if you have to, take as much time as you need to in the pocket to, you know, stretch the ball downfield. And even though there's not a real live rush out here at Chucknell Field, you still love to see him hooking up deep with Roman Wilson.
2: One thing I thought was interesting today was Mike McCarthy talking about how I've covered the Steelers, Brian's covered the Steelers for, you know, combined we were, you know, 20 years probably, and we were so used to one, we only had one head coach, we covered one way of doing things.
0: Yeah.
2: And so everything's, there's a lot of difference we're learning. It's been fascinating to me on that part. And I just sort of assumed that quarterbacks, veteran quarterbacks, took practices off all the time. That's the way things were kind of done. I'm not saying there's anything wrong with that per se, but Mike McCarthy made it sound like he went on extensively how it's important to have the quarterback out there. Because I was curious why, you know, we saw Ben Roethlisberger take a lot of camp practices off, but during the season he would take off Wednesdays a lot of times during regular season, and it's like that didn't happen at all. And Aaron Rodgers is 4 or 5 years older than Ben was during that time, so you would think that as accomplished as he is and everything, that especially last year, the big brouhaha but I'm not being there for OTAs and things, but he might have sat out one camp practice last year as far as I can recall. I know he's injured at one point, of course he missed those practices during the season with his wrist that one week. But I mean, we've seen, and it's been, and to be honest, under McCarthy, even the veterans get a lot fewer days off so far. We'll see how it goes in the season, of course. But there's only been, I think, 2 Cam off days, 1 TJ off day. And I feel like there was a lot more days off in the past from the veteran players, the established players, the guys that in theory don't need it or whatever. So, but anyway, McCarthy talked about how Rodgers wants to practice and he loves that. He thinks it's very important, the cadence, the having your field general out there, just hearing the voices, everybody, that operation is good for everybody involved in the offense and probably by some point the defense too, having your start going against a starting quarterback. And so I thought that was interesting to have it articulated that way, that it wasn't just Aaron demands the play or whatever. It seems like there's a purpose for sure that they want him out there as much as possible.
0: Yeah, I mean, it's, you know, don't misinterpret my narrative of talking about Aaron Rodgers and how good he's looked in this camp. He doesn't have to go out and participate in the preseason at all. And even if he does, he doesn't have to go out and perform to be starter on day number one. The only thing that's going to stop Aaron Rodgers from being the Pittsburgh Steelers starting quarterback is an injury, and I'm going to knock on wood as I say that. So I'm not saying he has to prove himself at all. What I'm trying to say, though, is he has put a body of work on these practice fields that, to me at least, from any quarterback, whether he's 42 years old or 22 years old, has looked good and has looked impressive, and his throws have looked good, and his timing has been better with the likes of DK Metcalf. Brian, you mentioned Roman Wilson being worked in. That's a good sign. Michael Pittman's new. At times, looks a bit slow as far as, you know, not slow speed-wise, but just slow to try to work him into this offense. But other times, he's also stood out. The use of the tight ends with Darnell Washington up here and Pat Freiermuth have been strong. So, you know, this offense looks, it was explosive last year.

0: guys. It averaged over 25 points per game, which was one of the highest we've seen in a long time here with the Pittsburgh Steelers, going back to the, you know, the Killer Bee days with Big Ben. But if they can duplicate that performance from last year and be, you know, a little bit more consistent. One good thing with Aaron Rodgers is he's going to protect the football. And that's one of the biggest things they need him to do. Manage the game, protect the football, don't lose the game for him.
1: Yeah. You know, I think this team last year did take a step forward with a more experienced veteran quarterback. Mike McCarthy's offenses, by and large, have been really good. I remember him talking about that at his introductory news conference back right when the Steelers hired him, and he said something like, you know, if we would have had, you know, the 1 year I had a really good defense, you know, we went all the way. And, you know, he kind of, now he wasn't shirking blame or anything because he's also ultimately in charge of who coaches the defense and how that unit operates. But overall point being that, like, yeah, he's had some prolific offenses, but didn't always have the defense to match it and help them achieve the postseason success they wanted to, both in Green Bay and Dallas. So that's obviously the recipe that the Steelers and starting with McCarthy hope they're cooking up this year.
0: Guys, let's jump into our preseason fantasy draft. Whenever we come back, we're going to do a quarterback off the Steelers roster, a running back, three receivers, and a tight end. A little mini fantasy football project for us with the Pittsburgh Steelers. And Double B's already got it. You want to draw numbers now? Let's just do it now before we go to break. Hold on. I'm not going to look. I don't want to cheat. All right, here. We'll go.
2: Man of integrity. I'm cheating, dang it.
0: Let's see. Who's going to have the first overall pick? Oh, you already, Chris.
2: I'm sorry.
0: I will reveal them all at once.
2: I'll keep it.
0: Oh, boy. Well, Brian Bacco.
1: Number one.
2: Fix.
0: Brian goes one. Chris goes two. I go three. So, but at least coming back, are we doing it snake-wise, Brian Bacco?
2: See,
0: so I'll double down.
2: You guys consecutive picks. I got to make more decisions than to make one pick at a time.
0: Yeah, you're right in the middle, though. That's usually where you want to be in a fantasy football draft. Like, you know, if there's 10 guys, you want to be five. That's usually a good spot, you know, somewhere in that area, five or six. Whenever we come back, we'll jump into that and more. Unfortunately for Steeler Nation, day number 12 of Pittsburgh Steelers training camp practice has been washed out. Not completely for the team. They're still practicing here on day 12, just closed to the public. It's indoor at the Dunlap facility next to Chuck Noll Field right here on the campus of St. Vincent College. But we still have you covered for another hour here on SNR before we give it up for Rob King and Max Starks in the locker room, followed by Wes Shuler and Matt Williamson for the drive that'll wrap up our day 12 coverage here from camp. I'm Ed Troop alongside Brian Bacco and Chris Adamski. You are listening to continuing coverage of Pittsburgh Steelers training camp right here on Steelers Nation Radio and the Steelers Audio Network.
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1: St. Vincent College, a rainy St. Vincent College here this morning for day number 12 of continuing coverage of Pittsburgh Steelers training camp right here on Steelers Nation Radio and the Steelers Audio Network. I am Ed Troop alongside Double B, Brian Bacco, and Chris Adamski. And fellas, as we've been talking all morning long, unfortunately, today washed out once again for Steelers fans. The team practicing here for their 12th practice at St. Vincent College across the way, indoor at the beautiful Dunlap facility. It's day two for them over there. Yesterday, they started practice about 45 minutes to an hour in before they had to relocate over across the street due to inclement weather. Today, the team was out in front of that. They didn't want to deal with that at all. As far as start, stop, just take it indoor. You got a great option there. And utilize that. It's unfortunate for the fans, but from a team standpoint, it makes a lot of sense.
2: Yeah. It is what it is. You know, you'll get through it. Only three more practices after this, and then you'll be back at your facility. And it's always it's good. There's good and bad. It's give and take. Players always extol the virtues of the team bonding element up here, and certainly just being able to hunker down, lock in on football. But not going to spend the whole month of August up here in Latrobe. At some point, you got to get back to normalcy.
3: Yeah, and the CBA, you're allowed to have a go away for camp until the start of the second game. I always wondered if, like, coaches who really embrace going away, and there's so few teams to do it anymore, I guess, but lobby for like a Monday night game in week two of the preseason because you get like three extra practices away, or vice versa. Maybe want to get back and want that Thursday night game in week two of the preseason because you get fewer practices here if you want to get back to your facility, depending how you play it. But there's always that element of kind of randomness, how many practices there are here. Because if you're week one of the preseason, a Thursday night like the Steelers are, that's extra practices that some teams don't get if they don't play till Sunday or Monday in week one. So it's just the way, and you know how valuable these reps are to all these coaches. And so I wonder if they lobby to try to play as early as possible.
1: And I think the long-term forecast, if I remember from last evening, for this upcoming weekend, looked a lot more promising. I think it looked pretty good for Saturday and Sunday, at least. Better weather here. I've combined those two words and just made up one here at St. Vincent College, and hopefully for the fans, because, you know, as I've talked about all training camp long, guys, you know, this is a good opportunity for folks that don't normally go to Acushnet Stadium and catch the team live in person. This is a free open practice up here in Westmoreland County. For a lot of folks that live out this way, this is a great opportunity to come see the team participate. I know I was talking to a gentleman this morning from nearby here in Latrobe, and he's like, hey, I'm here every day. I come out every day to come watch practice. And because he only lives 5 minutes down the road, that's a lot easier than a lot of other people have to travel in. But hopefully they'll get in those practices. Saturday right now, tentatively 10:15 a.m., but that could change. So make sure you stay logged on to Steelers.com for future communication about the upcoming weekend. Sunday slated for 11 a.m., and then next Monday, the 17th, the final open practice to folks out here at St. Vincent, also slated for 11 a.m. But again, those times can change. They can flex the different times of the day. So make sure you log on to Steelers.com. Okay, guys, let's get into our fantasy draft preseason. Sure, game number one. There should be some music in the background. Green Bay, the Packers, visit Acushnet Stadium Monday night. Hard to believe, 48 hours from that will be the first preseason game for the Pittsburgh Steelers. So I had a good idea. Brian Bacco came up with it. So, Chris, you and I got to yield the Double B on this idea. But
2: you have to yield to me because I drew the first pick.
1: And you drew the first pick.
2: In our lottery system.
1: But this is just Steelers roster, Steelers current roster. And this is a little tricky because we don't know who's going to play and who's not going to play.
2: Right. We still don't. And it would have been fun to do it for the entire preseason. But, I mean, we're all probably not going to be together on the air. I guess we could keep it rolling, and then you could, you know, call in or something, Chris, when we're back after camp. But
1: or just walk across the hall.
2: At least for right now, we're going to say it's just for preseason week one game against the Packers. So do or die. We'll keep track of the score. And how about this? We'll do pretty standard scoring, you know, 10 yards, a point. Point per reception, though. How about that?
1: We'll do
2: that.
1: Okay. I like it. I like
2: 6-point passing touchdown. Okay. Well, nothing too crazy.
1: Well, with that, Double B, you have the first pick.
2: First pick. I'm going to go with Brandon Smith, who's been very active out here in practice now, like you alluded to, Ed. You're trying to kind of thread the needle. I'm not saying he's going to be one of this team's best receivers in 2026 or even make the team. But as we know, a lot of the times the guys who are slated for real roles, prominent roles come the regular season, probably aren't going to be out there in early August. So I think Brandon Smith, his opportunity meets his production thus far. And even prior to this camp, guys, listen to this. This guy has been Mr. August in the NFL. Brandon Smith, his first year in the preseason, 7 catches, 67 yards and a touchdown. His second preseason in the NFL, 6 catches, 118 yards and a touchdown. Don't think he did much in one of those years. But then in 2024, 5 catches for 120 yards. And then just last season, 10 catches for 113 yards. So
1: his last,
2: productive.
1: His last three preseason games have been over 100 yards.
2: These are no. This is just his whole preseason.
1: Oh, the whole preseason total.
2: Yeah,
1: still
2: but,
1: though.
2: He's, yeah, he's obviously
1: in
2: getting busy.
1: Fashion, yeah.
2: He's getting busy right, in right. August, so I'm going to start my build my team around Brandon Smith. Ed.
1: Well, there you go. No,
2: Chris. You're
1: Chris
2: up.
1: Is up next, but just to go off with Brandon Smith, we pointed him out the other day as being one of the camp not superstars, but a player that's you know performed very well as he tries to make the case to make this team, if not on the 53, but a practice squad role possibly.
3: So now I have a decision. I assumed you were going to take a quarterback. So I'd assumed there were two guys that I wanted, so I thought I'd be an easy pick here. I wouldn't have to put any thought into this. But I had one ranked higher than the other, I think, in terms of what I believe production-wise, snaps-wise. That's a lot of this is like who will
2: right.
3: play the most.
2: So yes, I think Brandon Smith will play a lot.
3: Yes, yeah, I agree with you. Brandon Smith is a very good pick, Bryant, but I'm going to take Will Howard as my first-round pick for Thursday night's game.
1: And your quarterback for this.
3: Yes, the quarterback.
1: You only get one quarterback, so yes.
2: He's your franchise quarterback.
1: He's Will Howard.
3: I made my decision to Will Howard.
1: Well, that changes things a bit for me, fellas, because I was going to look at either maybe running back or receiver, but
2: we go to you for two.
1: I have back. That's right. I have back to back, so I can actually do both. So I'll start with my quarterback. You took Will Howard. I think the other quarterback that'll get a lot of playing time, who I've been very impressed with his arm strength, is Drew Aller. So I'm going to go ahead and take Drew Aller as my quarterback for this upcoming Thursday night. And I'm excited to see Drew Aller. I'm really excited to see Will Howard. I think we all are because he has not played football in a long time. So what does that look like, having missed all of last year? But Drew Aller, he's looked the part up here at camp. I've had a few Penn State friends of mine reach out in the last week or so and say, hey, how's Drew looking up at camp? And my response has been pretty consistent with all of them, that he hasn't done anything to hurt him, in my opinion. He also hasn't had any wow moments, but his arms look very strong.
2: Huge. We dubbed him Huge Drew yesterday
1: huge
2: on
1: Drew.
2: The air, didn't we?
1: Yeah,
2: 6'5".
3: And an eighth or whatever it was. We looked at the official combine measurement.
1: He's looked huge out here, so I like Drew Aller there. Okay, so next position for me to take. I'm going to go with, let me see here. Boy, do I go receiver? The tight ends are getting used a lot up here at camp so far, and not even just the first two. There's been a few others that have gotten a lot of looks up here at camp. See, this is tricky because, again, you got to go with somebody that's going to play a lot, so you're not going to take one of the top starters because they probably might not play at all, especially this upcoming Thursday night. So I'm going to go Lou Nichols at the running back spot.
3: That was my pick. You took him
1: there
3: from
1: There you
3: me.
1: Go. Lou Nichols.
3: I was so excited to
1: That's
3: take
1: Brian
3: Lou.
1: Bacco's guy. He loves him some Lou Nichols.
3: Yeah.
2: He was really good last year in the preseason. To jog everybody's memory, 11 carries and 87 yards. So almost 8 yards a carry he averaged last year in the preseason.
3: I just realized I made a gaffe in my drafting because I had Howard and Aller around the same. I should have let you take the quarterbacks. You can't take two quarterbacks. I could have got whatever quarterbacks left. I should have grabbed Lou Nichols. This is why I'm going to lose. This type of I got to be better. I got to be better next year, next week, whenever we do this next. So I really wanted Lou Nichols badly. So
1: with that, Mr. Adamski, you're up next.
3: All right, well, this is tough because then running back. I always thought I'd get a running back by now, but I'm going to stick to my board, right? I got the best player available, so I'm going to go with Jeremy Bernard, the rookie wide receiver.
1: Good pick.
3: I think he'll play a lot of snaps. I think, obviously, he has a high pedigree. He's made a lot of plays in college. I think he'll be targeted a bunch, and I'd like to have Jeremy Bernard as my number one wide receiver.
2: All right. You've got Howard to Bernard then. You'll be hoping to double up on those touchdown passes. All right. Well, I mean, you just mentioned the strategy of the draft, Buzz, and I can wait on QB till the end now because you both have your quarterback.
3: That is
2: so
1: you only really have one choice.
2: Correct. Yeah. So now I'm gonna go Robert.

0: Tonyan with my
1: That's your guy,
0: second round pick. I think he's him and Brandon Smith. I mean, they're both NFL veterans, so you would expect them to make a lot of plays in training camp practices and then extend that to the preseason. But, you know, we're all going into this. We're flying blind a little bit. Maybe Robert Tonyan won't suit up for some reason because he's 32 or whatever, and he's going to, that would, I guess, be an indication that he's probably going to make the 53, but we shall see.
1: I like Robert Tonyan a lot. I mean, and you mentioned him leading up to camp, Brian, on our show a couple times, you know, especially with the past relationship with Aaron Rodgers at Green Bay. That's when he had his best season, was with A-Rod back then. I'm going to do what I always do with my friends when we do these fantasy football drafts. You know, halfway through at the end, you say, I hate my team. I want to redraft. And then you look at your buddy and you say, man, Bacco, I love your team. Brandon Smith, Robert Tonyan, you're going to run away with this
0: league. Well, I've got another pick, and I'm going to take Roman Wilson with my next one. So I'm really building up my pass catchers, and obviously I can afford, you know, I can wait on QB now, and I'll have my choice of Rudolph or Rodgers, and I guess I can decide on that in the last round.
1: Well, that's a good pick with Roman Wilson. I thought to go there before I went with my Lou Nichols pick. I was debating between him and Roman Wilson, but I went with the running back. Chris, let's do one with you, and then I'll do one, then we'll take a break, and then we'll finish it up on the backside.
2: All right. Well, I'm sticking to my board. I have two of my top, what is this, 1, 2, 3, 4, 5, I have two of my top nine available, so I know, and they're right next to each other, but I had them to stick to my board the way it was, and I'll take my chances with the talent every single time. Caleb Johnson is my running back. I like
0: that. I almost took him. I did.
1: You should get a lot of looks.
2: Him and Lou Nichols, and I think, you know, well, I don't want to name any names because I don't want to give away my strategy, but at running back, but I do think Caleb Johnson could really be fed.
0: He was the Steelers' leading rusher last year in the preseason.
2: There you go. So, yes, I'm going to take my chance. He'll get a goal line touchdown or something like that and be able to rub it in you guys' faces.
1: I think Caleb Johnson's going to get – he has to get a healthy dose of carries this preseason because they got to figure out what to do with Caleb Johnson at the end of these three preseason games. So, for him, it's going to be a very important preseason for Caleb Johnson and for Roman Wilson, which was Double B's last pick as well. Okay, I got one here. So I got a quarterback with Drew Aller. I got Lou Nichols at the running back position. So I'm going to go receiver as well. But here's my question for you, Brian Bacco, because you seem to be the commissioner here. So I'm going to call you commish of our preseason activity before we go to break. If I draft a receiver, does his special teams come into play?
0: I'll say if he scores a touchdown, yes.
1: Okay.
0: Only touchdown points.
1: Well, so we won't do any of that. man, that changes things.
0: No all-purpose yardage.
1: Kaden Wiegen is who I was referring to. Can I just yield until I come back from the break? No, I can't do that. I'm on the clock. I got to make a pick here before break. So I was going to go Kaden Wiegen, but I don't know if he's going to get a lot of looks from a receiver standpoint. So I'm gonna go with DK Metcalf. No, I'm just kidding. I'm not going to go DK Metcalf. So who's left on my list here receiver-wise? I guess I'll go Max Hurlman. During the preseasons here. So go ahead and lock me in for Mad Max Perlman, who we know what he can do in the regular season, right? Wasn't he last year? He was the one who caught the touchdown pass to open up the season, right?
2: That was the preseason. Last year, I was very proud of that. We weren't doing a fancy draft, but
1: I said
2: I predict the TD scores tonight, and I put Max Hurlman and J.J. Galbraith, and it was Hurlman who scored that night.
1: I saw that recently. You reposted that recently just to remind everyone that you had it out. Whenever we come back, we each have three more picks to make here before we round out our six players on our fantasy football teams for game number one against Green Bay. He's Brian Bacco. I'm Ed Troop alongside Chris Adamski. It's gotten darker out here at St. Vincent College as rain continues to fall, so good choice by Coach McCarthy and his coaching staff to move the practice indoors. Unfortunate for Steelers Nation, but they'll have three more opportunities to come see the black and gold on Saturday, Sunday, and next Monday. Continuing coverage of day number 12 of Pittsburgh Steelers training camp continues right here on Steelers Nation Radio and the Steelers Audio Network.
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5: We got our air garage band going on here at the booth. Brian Beckel on the drums. I was doing the air guitar. And we look at Chris Damski. He's on vocals, everybody. So he's going to get you the vocals here in a second. He broke out the
6: notably
5: guitar.
6: There are no vocals.
7: That is shredding.
6: That fits very well.
5: But all three of us were jamming to the bed music there.
7: They call them Shred Troop.
5: And we're just like, we all have dirty looks in our faces. It's like that rock. Like, yeah, man, I'm going to get after this. Like, you know.
8: I'll do like a tambourine or something. I guess cowbell is the popular.
5: Yeah, get the cowbell out, that's for sure. No more cowbell. Enough cowbell. I've had enough. Justin Miller holding things down for us. We appreciate him, our producer back at iHeart, playing that bed music, among other things, keeping us in check. I'm Ed Troop alongside Brian Bacco and Chris Adamski. It's day number 12, coverage of Pittsburgh Steelers Training Camp 2026 right here on Steelers Nation Radio and the Steelers Audio Network. We're glad you could join us today, each and every day, for our coverage. Normally, practice unfolding in front of us, so we have plenty to talk about, but for the second straight day, it has been chased indoor at the Dunlap Indoor Facility due to inclement weather in the area. Yesterday, it was a heavy dose of thunderstorms. Today, it's more on the side of rain, and it's been raining here for almost going on, let's see, closing in probably on a good hour. And, you know, for the safety of the players and, of course, the old school football guys and the listening audience out there will say, look, they got to play in conditions like this during the regular season. Yes, at that point, you have no choice. If you're outdoors and not in an indoor NFL stadium. But here they have a nice option to our right in the Dunlap Indoor Facility, so they've taken practice across there. So for us, we're involved in our preseason fantasy football draft for game number one against Green Bay. It's a Steeler fantasy football draft with Chris, myself, and Brian, where we're each drafting a quarterback on the roster, a running back, three receivers, and a tight end for this upcoming Thursday night. Then we'll see how all three of us did. So far the teams look like this. Chris Adamski has Will Hyde. Got to say Howard, right? Hyde. That was sounded like a Boston Howard.
7: Yeah, no, it's hard.
5: That was hard. Now, I've worked so hard on my Pittsburghese, not to say Steelers and Haas, but when I went to Howard, I couldn't do it. It came out as a Boston accent.
7: Will Howard.
5: Will Howard. Maybe I've just, you know, practiced too much with that name. Caleb Johnson's your running back, and Jeremy Bernard's your first receiver, so you need two more receivers and a tight end. I have Drew Aller at quarterback, Lou Nichols at running back, and Max Hurlman's my first of my three wide receivers, so I still have two more receivers and a tight end just like Chris. Meanwhile, Brian Bacco has mixed it up. He has Brandon Smith at receiver, Roman Wilson at receiver, so you only have one more receiver to go grab. Robert Tonyan, good pick there at the tight end spot. So Brian will round out with one more receiver, a running back and quarterback. And again, folks, this project we have is these guys got to play Thursday night. So if you take an Aaron Rodgers or a
7: DK
5: Metcalf,
7: a zero.

0: Yeah, probably not going to be smart.
1: No redos.
0: Probably not going to be smart. So we're trying to dig deep into the roster for some guys that will get a lot of playing time and also at the same time, hopefully, put up some numbers. Observation.
1: Yeah. Yeah, no. I mean, I was just going to say you don't want to take a zero here, and we don't know who. I mean, I guess it's a boom or bust thing if you take someone who might not play, but if does play, might really light it up.
0: Looks like practice might have wrapped up over at the Dunlap facility. A lot of players making their way back towards campus here now, off in the distance. So if that stayed true, guys, that's about just over an hour practice. You wonder, they do the walkthrough in the evening, right, usually?
1: I think so, yeah.
0: So wonder if they flip-flop their plans for today, and you might see the full practice later on. Who knows? But for our purposes, nothing to report because we didn't see anything in front of us here today. So we're doing the fantasy football draft. Brian, I think, are you
1: no, you're up?
0: Am I up? Yeah. Oh, I got my other pick, and then we go to double B. Okay.
2: We go to me.
0: Or we go to you. Okay. See, I'm all mixed up now.
2: It's all right.
0: Yeah, I'm glad you guys are keeping me in order.
2: Trying to
0: can we take
2: pass
0: a kicker?
2: Me.
0: Can we take a kicker? No, we're not going to take a kicker. Okay, so I am going to go, let's see here. I'm going to go Jaheim Bell. A tight end.
2: Oh, you took my pick. You took
0: look at that's twice I've done it to you.
2: Man, you're stealing.
0: Well, and here's the deal on Jaheim Bell. He's gotten a lot of looks out here at camp because every time 82 catches a ball, I automatically think it's a wide receiver.
1: Yeah, he looks like one kind of.
0: Yeah, and he's built like – thank you, Double B, exactly. You know, he's definitely built like one. In fact, let's go ahead and just give you his official numbers here on the roster. 6'2", 241, number 82, Jaheim Bell. So he makes the catch, and a lot of times it's been sideline-type catches. You think it's a receiver, but no, it's a tight end.
1: He's played in the preseason the last couple years with the New England Patriots, 5 receptions. So he's been on this stage before.
2: Man, so that's too. I thought Lou Nichols, Jaheim Bell was gonna carry my team, and now I've been. Now I got a troops team's gonna beat me now, and I got to regroup now. I gotta go back to my board. There was my war room. Everybody's upset right now. I'm trying to regroup, but gotta stick to my board. You gotta stay true. Take the best player available. This is a little bit. I don't say controversial pick, but I went back and forth because it's probably might be. We'll see the most prominent veteran player that's drafted. Maybe I'm wrong, or the guy that we know is 100% making the team, 100% will have a role. Ben Skoranek, I'm taking a wide receiver.
0: Yeah.
2: So I think he'll dress and he'll play, and I think he'll make some plays in the first half. Maybe I don't know. I might regret it because it's always you don't know how much he's going to play, but I'll take my chances.
1: He's quietly had a pretty nice camp, especially lately. I mean, they are using him a lot of personnel groupings on offense. He's not like. Oh, we know he's a special teamer, so he's just going to stand off to the side when the offense runs plays. No, he's been out there and has made some really nice catches lately, some combat catches. All right, here's where I use my commissioner status to my advantage. I'm going to take a loophole type of player here.
0: Oh, boy, here we go. I know, Zach. I know who you're taking.
1: I'm going to take Eli Heidenreich, and I'm going to reserve the right to put him at running back or wide receiver. I'm going to say that at the end.
0: Well, so we'll keep. You know what? It's a good choice.
1: That's the beauty it's of being like, the slash of the roster.
2: Now, is there an IR in our league? If he doesn't dress on Thursday, do you get to replace him?
1: No, I'm taking that risk. You know, he hasn't.
2: That's why he was on my do not draft list because I was worried I didn't want to waste a pick. So
1: I'm going to take the chance.
0: Okay. Smart though.
1: I'm going to sacrifice a sure thing health wise for the position flex.
2: All right, there you go. That's a theme of camp. Theme of Mike McCarthy is position flex, and now you're applying it to the Week 1 preseason fantasy draft. I love it. This is my favorite.
1: Oh,
2: this
1: I'm up for another one, though.
0: Yeah, I was going to say you're back to back.
2: So far. Okay.
1: All right. So I've got Heidenreich here with my first one. And I'm going to go. Oh, man. So now I can go running back or wide receiver. That's the position that I built for myself.
0: Nope.
1: So I'll take Travis Homer. Yeah. And I will put Heidenreich as a receiver.
0: Good call, Travis Homer.
2: But you realize the whole logic behind taking Heidenreich is that flex. Then you didn't have to because you used the pick immediately. But hey, that's.
1: Well, I also don't need a QB till the end.
2: Well,
1: so.
2: That's true. That's something. So I.
0: So double B goes back to back with Eli Heidenreich and Travis Homer. Homer's a good pick. He's gotten some healthy looks out here as well.
1: Talk about the goal line carries. Hoping for some of those.
2: He was on my board. I had him right below Caleb Johnson. I had to obviously only pick one, but I figure I'm going to ride with Caleb on that, I think. I'll take my chances, but that Lou Nichols pick still, man. That's the one.
0: You're
2: I'm
0: upset about that, Chris.
1: You're up. You're on the clock.
2: I'm not going to be able to sleep tonight. I want your
0: tweet out there. Troops stole my fantasy football team for week one.
1: You're on the clock.
2: I'm on the clock. It's running down. All right, well. I need a receiver. I need a tight end. So I don't – now that you took my tight end, Ed, I'm going to wait a little bit on the tight end. So the receivers here, there's two guys that I'm really deciding between. But I'm going to go with Joe.

0: Quinn Davis, a wide receiver. He's going to be my number three wide receiver.
1: Yeah.
0: I think he's made some plays out here. I think he'll be targeted in the second half.
1: You're going with the big guys, Skoronek and Davis. Yeah, look at Jeremy that. Bernard's no, you know, he's no mighty mouse.
0: Caleb's
1: either.
0: A kind of a tall running back.
1: Yeah, he is.
2: So let's see. I have two picks left, and then I go back to back, and then my team's complete. Then Chris will complete his team, and then Double B will complete his team. You need a quarterback, so we know you'll grab one there. Neither of us do. You need a tight end. Neither of us do. So you're both kind of pigeonholed in those areas. I'm pigeonholed from this standpoint that I need two receivers.
1: Yeah.
2: And I'm looking at this receiver list, guys, and it's like, who's left that I could possibly take? Because you're not going to take Metcalf. You're not going to take Pittman. Bernard was already taken. So you know what? I guess for my first, I'm just going to roll the dice. I know he's going to be used in a special teams role. Maybe he returns a touchdown in special teams, and Double B gives me credit for Caden Wiegen, but I'm going to go Caden Wiegen at the wide receiver spot for one of my two receivers left. I don't know if he's going to get a ton of looks at the receiver spot because he was brought here to be a return man, not a wide receiver. But looking at this list, I'm not sure where else to go.
0: He'll get plenty of run.
2: Yep.
0: I know where I'd go if I were you, but I don't want to influence your
2: pick. The only other name I can see on this list because – again, Pittman, Metcalf, maybe.
0: I bet you somebody who you broadcasted the game of is where I would go at some point. I don't know your history.
2: Levi Wentz.
0: Yeah, that's where I
2: Thank
0: would
2: you.
0: Probably go.
2: Levi Wentz from Pine Ridge.
0: I don't mean to make your pick for you.
1: And that's where he went.
2: Very nice. I was, you know, for a half a second, I thought maybe Pittman, but because they want to work him in a little bit. Maybe he gets some looks on Thursday night, but. He's also been banged up a little bit. Not to the point where he can't play or practice, but I think they're trying to nurse him a little bit.
1: I'd be surprised. That might make more sense if we were doing preseason long fantasy.
2: Which maybe we should. I kind of like this idea. It's been fun. But then again, you only have a few starters to look at. All right, so that's my team. I'm going to complete mine with Caden Wiegen and Levi Wentz. Thank you for the assist, Mr. Adamski, with the WPIAL.
0: I regret that now, too. You're going to get crushed by you. You took all my players I was looking at. So, a tight end, there's only two from, well, I shouldn't say that. Obviously, there's Darnell Washington and there's Pat Freiermuth. I'm going to take the chance that they're probably not going to play. Or if they do, they'll play very, very little. So I'm not going to take either one of those guys. So then you go down the other. Only two tight ends left. One of them was just signed the other day. So it pretty much leaves me one pick that I have to go here with, and that's going to be Lake McCree, the undrafted tight end from USC, who over his course of it, 97 catches in college, 7 touchdowns in college, 4 touchdowns last year for the Trojans. So I'm going to take my chances that Lake McCree gets a second-half touchdown.
1: If you would have tried to take Riley Nowakowski, I probably would have allowed it.
0: Ooh.
1: But, you know.
0: I hadn't, you know.
1: He's not technically listed
2: as
1: a tight end.
2: Is it too late to make
1: the
2: wait a minute, Chris is like, wait a minute, I hit the wrong button.
0: Yeah, see,
2: I hit the wrong button.
0: Commissioner over here keeps things from us all.
1: You didn't ask.
0: Flex. I didn't.
2: But Nowakowski, is he going to get a lot of carries on Thursday night?
1: No, he won't. I don't think he'll get carries, but he could
0: get targeted.
1: He could get targeted, yeah.
2: I still think you're better
1: off. I think McCree's,
0: I still think
1: a fine choice there.
0: I'm okay with McCree.
1: All right, well, it's time for Mr. Irrelevant. No one's irrelevant to us on Steelers Nation Radio.
2: You have two choices.
1: I've got two choices, Aaron Rodgers or Mason Rudolph. My Mr. Irrelevant for the preseason fantasy draft is Mr. August for the Steelers. Mason Rudolph lights it up every year. Well, actually, you know, last year was not his usual prolific training camp. I actually think, Skylar Thompson had better numbers than Rudolph did last year. But I'm pretty confident that if he does get to play a lot of reps, I think Mason Rudolph will acquit himself quite well when it comes to the numbers.
0: I've always thought about going back through 10 years, 20 years, wherever you want to go. Because once you get back to like the 80s, then the starters played a lot, right?
1: Yeah.
0: So you don't want to have Terry Bradshaw leading the it's more fun when you have like guys. So I always wondered who has been like the leading passer for the past since like, maybe since the turn of the century. And Mason Rudolph, I don't know, Josh Dobbs might be there. He had 3 or 4 preseasons, although Mason now has been, we're up to like 8 preseasons now for the Steelers.
2: That's right. So he's a veteran.
0: I always said Jordan Dangerfield has to lead the Steelers in snaps played over the past 2 decades because he was always out there every preseason game, like the whole game.
2: So let's recap the draft here, and at the same time, let's get some grades. Let's grade each other out here on what we think. Quarterback wise, Double B with Mason Rudolph. I have Drew Aller. Chris has Will Howard. Who do we think won the quarterback spot here?
1: I had Howard tops on my board because just the combination of probably comfort. Well, I mean, I say comfort in an NFL game, but he's never played in one. But I think he and Aller will probably play the most out of all the QBs.
2: Too.
1: But
0: And I think Howard will probably play. I take the chances he'll play the most after missing last season's preseason.
2: Especially Thursday night.
0: And I think there's more. as we talked, there's more of an evaluation

0: decision to go with Will Howard, because we all knew Drew Aller's making the team is going to be kind of a, you know, developmental guy.
1: If I were to make a guess for Thursday night, I don't think we'll see AR. I think you'll see Mason Rudolph for the first series or two, and then the rest of the game will be a healthy 50-50 split between Howard and Aller, and with Aller finishing the game.
0: Yeah, and that's the only caveat is I believe Howard will play more, but when you say it in those terms, because the way Mike McCarthy explained it was, he said a starter, there will be three units, and a starter will go out, it sounded like, you know, maybe two, and then somebody will finish the second, a group will finish the second half. So if that, by that rationale, that would mean Aller would probably play more because he played an entire half. But
2: yeah,
0: I'll ride.
2: That's the preliminary plan.
0: Yes, that's true. You all got a plan until, and that happened a lot too under Mike Tomlin. They would have a plan, and then somebody would play us. He said you had to, and you got to be light on your feet, as he always would say, and that's true. If there's a short series for whatever reason, you don't want to shortchange a group. So I'm probably happy with Ed's team. You're talking about my
2: should pick. We go through our teams? You want to go team by team?
1: Yep. Well, I was going to do quarterbacks, but good. Double B, you got it right.
2: Well, my full team. Interesting thing here. I think I've got like 32 years of NFL experience with all the veterans I have on my squad. Mason Rudolph at QB.
0: Oh, wow.
2: Travis Homer at running back, who I think was drafted in 2019, if I'm not mistaken, and has been around. Brandon Smith, who went undrafted, I think, in 2020 or maybe 21, but he's been around for a while. Roman Wilson going into his, second preseason, but his third year in the NFL. Eli Heidenreich is my lone rookie. And in retrospect, again, maybe I should have used him at running back, take advantage of that PPR scoring a little bit, but hopefully he'll be healthy enough to go. And then my tight end, Robert Tonyan, he's actually the most experienced tight end on this entire roster. So as long as he gets a chance to go out there, I think he'll be cooking some of these undrafted rookie inside linebackers and safeties guys.
1: I like your team. Thank you. So for me, Drew Aller, Lou Nichols, Max Hurlman, Caden Wiegand, Levi Wentz, and Jaheim Bell. I like my team too, guys. I think that's a team that's going to play a lot of football in the second half this upcoming Thursday night. And how about you, Mr. Chris?
0: I got a quarterback, Will Howard, as we discussed. Caleb Johnson, my running back. So I got some pedigree there. I mean, you go by college career, that's a pretty good – that was probably the Big Ten quarterback and running back of the year just 2 years ago. So, and then wide receiver, Jordan Bernard, not very productive. I got a real good college team.
2: You've got the kind of draft pedigree.
0: That's
2: group.
0: Right. Yeah, but Ben Skoronek was a – Pitt fans remember Ben Skoronek.
2: Yeah. He was a seventh-round pick out of Notre Dame.
0: Yeah, true. But, okay, then Joaquin Davis is my third wide receiver, and Lake McCree.
2: Also Big Ten.
0: That's right. Yes, I went ahead.
2: So here's how I view these teams. Mine is kind of the established veteran journeyman team for the most part. Ed's got, like, the camp phenom, you know, young up-and-comers who might be playing a lot in the fourth quarter. And then Adamski has, the draft picks who – might be just head and shoulders above the competition talent-wise when they get in these preseason.
1: I'd agree with that. That's a crazy way to think of how we got to there for all three of our teams. And really, it was just by chance, right? It's who we were looking that was left on the board.
2: Yeah, I mean, guys like Nichols, Hurleman, Levi Wentz, you know, Jaheim Bell. Yeah, they're not really...
1: Drew Aller.
2: Big, yeah, well, I mean, Aller's a big name.
1: He'll be fourth quarter, though.
2: He's maybe more fit for Adamski's team. But yeah, I mean, those ones that I just mentioned for your squad, Ed, I mean, they're like the kind of August all-stars who were hoping for more. And in the case of Lou Nichols, you know, he did end up getting in a game last season. These are like the guys who they just want to hang around, and you never know when you're going to get your break.
1: Chris,
2: that's kind of how mine are too, but yours are younger in their career.
1: Chris, your thoughts on our fantasy football teams for Thursday night? Any favorites that stand out?
0: Well, like I kept saying, I really think Lou Nichols is going to be the MVP of the game, so I probably should have taken him my first pick.
1: Man,
0: so
1: you've really been out of shape about this Lou Nichols to my team.
0: And I think Jaheim Bell, I think you've got the best tight end. So I can get the best running back and the best tight end, Ed. I'll give you that. I had the choice of quarterback, so I'm going to ride with Will Howard and say I had the best of the quarterbacks.
1: I agree.
0: Let's see. I think Bacco was the best wide receiver with Brandon Smith in terms of so
2: who was left out there? I guess no one took some of these down the line receivers like Jacoby Keeney James. Isaiah Winstead's been here for about 5 minutes, but he does have kind of a resume of making plays, I think, both in the preseason and in the UFL.
0: Cornell Powell.
2: Yeah, I don't know much about him. Don't know much about Lance Mason at tight end.
0: And then Nowakowski, like you said. Nowakowski,
1: if he could
2: end up being a snub.
1: That's the miss.
0: And you said Aaron Rodgers, I guess, is left out there too. But we don't expect he'll play, I guess. And yeah, if you wanted to say, I guess there's a chance throwing on Washington plays.
2: Not after getting the big contract extension, I don't think, right? You want to. Yeah.

0: protect your.
1: I wouldn't think those guys
0: protect
1: would play.
0: Your investments.
1: I mean, I don't think anybody will see Pittman or DK or Javon Warren or Rico Dowdle, right? So,
2: guys, thank you both so much for once again a good week up here at St. Vincent. But we still have three more broadcasts to get to on Saturday, Sunday,
0: I'm excited
2: and Monday.
0: To go through our scores on Saturday. I'm sure I'll be
2: too.
0: Texting you guys Thursday during the game.
2: Oh yeah, definitely. Yeah, we'll be
0: this is all for fun too. You know, we're not. There's no wagers taking
3: about,
0: place
3: no heavy
0: here
3: gambling
0: between
3: on
0: the
3: this?
0: Three of
3: we're
0: us.
3: We're not
0: no.
3: betting our mortgages out on that. We throw our keys in there, and our vehicles are up for the bet.
2: All three of us will be at Acushnet Stadium on Thursday as well, so we can also peek in to the different rooms where we are and say, hey, did you see that Jaheim Bell catch for a touchdown? It's his third of the game. Troops running away with this. Nah, we'll have to wait and see what happens. Guys, we'll catch up with you here on SNR on Saturday and again Sunday and Monday during practice. We'll have midday coverage. I'm still with you for another half hour. When we come back, we'll talk some more Steeler football here from St. Vincent. Again, the team chased indoor to the Dunlap indoor facility where it appears slowly. For a minute there was a lot of players leaving, but now that's kind of stopped. So who knows, maybe slowly starting to make their way over back to campus after wrapping up a day 12 indoor practice here at St. Vincent College. But we'll also get to the Mike McCarthy interview. We'll have to hear what Coach McCarthy said ahead of today's practice as well coming up before we hand things over at 1 o'clock to Rob King and Max Starks. Brian Bacco, Chris Adamski, I'm Ed Troop. More continuing coverage of Day 12 Pittsburgh Steelers training camp right here on Steelers Nation Radio and the Steelers Audio Network.
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18: 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I am Ed Troop, and Brian Bacco and Chris Adamski have left the booth as they are on their way to go talk to some of the players as they have concluded and are wrapping up day number 12 practice that was moved indoors, cut short yesterday on Monday, about an hour into practice before it moved indoors due to storms in the area. Today, the Steelers make the decision ahead of practice. So we had several players come out onto the field around 10:30 or so. Practice was started, slated to start at 11 a.m. There were a handful of players that we normally see. Travis Homer, always the first player down onto the practice field each and every day to work the jugs machine. He's done that all 12 practices that we've seen here at St. Vincent College throughout training camp. The other is Steven Jones, an offensive lineman, number 79. He's always the first offensive player out. And on defense, we saw Peyton Wilson, as we do pretty much every Steeler practice, is the first defensive player onto the practice.

0: practice field to get things started. A few other offensive linemen made their way down today before they picked up all their things and went across the street here from Chuck Noll Field to the Dunlap Indoor Facility where practice day number 12 here at St. Vincent College picked up and, as we said, just concluded a bit ago. It was unfortunate for Steeler Nation for the second straight day. They are unable to see the team practice. Also, last Friday was another day that got washed out for the fans here at St. Vincent. So that's now three of these practices that unfortunately fans were not able to watch due to inclement weather in the area. But it's August. It's summertime. You're in the Laurel Highland Mountains area of Westmoreland County, so anything is possible. And now we've seen the heat and humidity pick up just within the last week. The start of camp, the first week, week and a half, weather was perfect. Sunshine and temperatures were probably in the mid to upper 70s towards 80. It was near perfect to start camp. But now we're on the back half of camp, and with the back half of camp, we've ran into some weather here within the last week. But three more opportunities for Steelers Nation to come out here to St. Vincent College this upcoming weekend, Saturday, August 15th, 10:15 a.m., but that could end up changing, so make sure you keep the Steelers app and also Steelers.com up for you to continue to check that as we get closer to the weekend. That time could change. Sunday, August 16th, 11 a.m., as well as the final practice here at St. Vincent next Monday, August 17th, 11 a.m. So three more opportunities for Steelers Nation to come up and check out the black and gold here from St. Vincent College. Now, the team will have a travel day, though they don't have to go too far tomorrow. Acushore Stadium, preseason game number one against the Green Bay Packers this upcoming Thursday night at 7 o'clock. It'll all start ahead of, 3 o'clock, I believe, is the kickoff time across Steelers Nation Radio and the Steelers Audio Network with Tom Offerman and Matt Williamson. They will get things started, followed by Mike Pursuta, Jerry Dulac, and Bob Labriola for the pregame show, leading up to our coverage at 7 o'clock with Rob King and Max Starks, Missy Matthews. It's the entire team this upcoming week. Preseason game number one against the Green Bay Packers. And if you were listening right before the break, Brian Bacco, myself, and Chris Adamski did a mini preseason Steeler fantasy football draft for Green Bay for game number one, where we each drafted a quarterback, a running back, three wide receivers, and a tight end, but not in the traditional way. You're not going to take Aaron Rodgers or DK Metcalf or some of the starters. You want to take players that will get a lot of playing time and could potentially put up a lot of numbers. And our teams looked like this. Brian Bacco has Mason Rudolph at the quarterback spot. I have Drew Aller, and Chris Adamski has Will Howard. Running back-wise, Chris Adamski with Caleb Johnson. I took Lou Nichols and Travis Homer for Brian Bacco. And then our receiving core for Chris Adamski, Jeremy Bernard, Ben Skoronek, and Joaquin Davis. For myself, I have Max Hurlman, Caden Wiegen, and Levi Wentz. And for Brian Bacco, he took Brandon Smith, Roman Wilson, and Eli Heidenreich, our tight ends. Robert Tonyan for Brian Bacco. I have Jaheim Bell and Lake McGree for Chris Adamski. So that's our fantasy football. We'll check in on that. We'll be back on the air Saturday here from St. Vincent College, hopefully for practice. This is now 2 days in a row for us and our crew that have been fortunate enough to be on the air during the midday here at St. Vincent College to broadcast the training camp, the actual practice for you, but unable to do that the last 2 days and last Friday. So three out of the last handful of days here at St. Vincent College, we haven't been able to do that. So hopefully we'll get back on that with you all on Saturday and, of course, Sunday and Monday. But Saturday, we'll check in to see how we did with our fantasy football team for the Pittsburgh Steelers for this first preseason game against the Green Bay Packers. Well, Mike McCarthy had an opportunity, as he does each and every day, to speak to the Pittsburgh media ahead of the day number 12 of Pittsburgh Steelers training camp. And here's what Coach McCarthy had to say.
1: Good morning. Good morning.
2: Okay, let's open it up for questions.
3: Mike, did you make any decisions or thoughts about Aaron playing on Thursday?
1: Yes, we're talking through that exactly as far as who's going to play. We'll let you know. I'll maybe better tell you once we have the meeting tonight. But just from experience, I'm going to practice everybody today. Hopefully we can practice today if we can get outside. I just got some bad news on the weather. And so we want everybody to prepare for the game, especially this being our first time putting together a game plan, the process of how it's going to look and so forth. But we'll make those decisions tonight. And I'll probably play them in three groups. There'll be a group that plays, a series or two, and then there'll be a group that'll go through the first half, and then a group that'll –

0: second half. So that's our preliminary plan.
1: Mike, what do you look for in that preseason game number one? Just getting in and out of the huddle and stuff like that?
0: Well, operation, clearly. Most important thing for me is play style. You have to get your play style established. You know, you practice.

0: So the number one objective for me is establishing your play style.
1: Mike, how do you value the opportunity for starters in preseason games?
0: How do I value?
1: I
0: think there's a number of variables that go into it. I think it's where you are as a program. This is obviously our first year together. This is a veteran football team. This is the most experienced team I've coached in my tenure as a head coach. Who's playing with who? The combinations of how they're going to play together. So I look at all those things. That's why, frankly, this is a padded practice. We have a full slate. We wanted to have a competitive two drills today in 2 minutes. So I would definitely want to evaluate this today and make some decisions, from that. So, I'd love to be here and give you all the answers to the quiz or your questions, but this practice is important. And frankly, you usually don't have that big of a practice as close to the game. I get it, but it is preseason. So we'll see how we come out of today.
2: You touched on it a little bit there, but do you approach this preseason a little bit differently, being a first-year head coach here, implementing a brand new offense, as you would maybe a few years in?
0: Definitely. There's times in the preseason that you may have a new system on defense, you may have a new system on offense, so you may play your starters, two series, or you may have a play total that you want to hit with players. But really, frankly, the most important part is the health of the team. That drives these decisions. That's where you tend to maybe pull back and not play the veteran, the older guys in those situations. You just lean on their experience, the quality of practice. Everything that we've done out on the field in pads, it's detailed. I have comparables. I have things that have gone back to the early years. Frankly, I've just paid attention really to the last 4 or 5 years of how we trained in the schedule that we're on. It's very similar to the schedule that I was on 21 through 25. So I look at all those things. It gives me an idea of where we are as a team, mentally, volume-wise, because both the offense and defense are new. I don't like where we are as far as the number of missed assignments we've had. They're a little higher than normal. They're not totally out of bounds. So you look at all those things, and then at the end of the day, you set a plan and go with it.
2: As far as Aaron's potential play, whose decision is that going to be?
0: Definitely it comes down to my decision, but we've been talking about playing or not playing since he signed. He prefers to play. I Brett Favre wanted to play. I've never had a quarterback that did not want to play, so yes, but it's really how it all fits together.
3: When it comes to the rest of the quarterbacks on your depth chart, what things are going to have your attention, what will you be looking for from those guys, especially the young ones who have yet to appear in preseason?
0: Well, I just want to see these young guys play. I want to see how they play, connected to each other. It's the pre-snap of the operation, understanding what's in front of them. But the finish, this is what these games are for. It's how these guys are finishing plays, what goes on at the end of the play, and that leads to production. So play style and production are the two blinking lights that I put the most emphasis on.
4: Will be the second guy in?
0: Excuse me?
4: We'll
0: make those decisions tonight.
2: Like yesterday, the plan was that you told us was that Maxie Tonnichol would not practice, but he was out there suited up going through individual drills. Where is he in terms of recovery, and do you anticipate him playing in the preseason?
0: Yeah, I think what he accomplished yesterday kind of tells you where he is. We use the individual drills to see what he can do. He's just working his way back. I think it's just like any return from injury. There's a strength component that we're trying to get over, and there's some things we wanted to see him do in his pads and a helmet on. And he's making progress. I do not see him playing, Thursday night, but he's getting close.
2: I know that it's just the preseason, but is there something special for you to play against Green Bay with Aaron, whether he starts or not, or whatever the plan is? But is that kind of a full circle moment at all?
0: Definitely. There's no doubt about it. Our history there is obviously long, and the success we had there, you get to spots like this, the personal relationships are, the people you think about, obviously having personal and, you know, professional connection to Green Bay is, you know, that's part of my life. But

0: I'm more worried about my our priests and our penalties right now, to be honest with you. So that'll be my focus of you know, playing good football, you know, doing a good job for the players. You know, I have a job to do too. So it's getting them prepared to play in the preseason game. I'm excited to see our young guys. I'm excited to go out there for the first time. You know, I'm excited to walk out on the stadium. So, I mean, that's definitely real. But I'm really just trying to focus on keep moving the needle through training camp. And you kind of always feel this way going into the first preseason game.
1: Mike, I know it's your first game, no preseason game or not, but it's your first game here in Pittsburgh. Is that as excited as Will Howard is excited to be here?
0: Yes, definitely. It'll definitely mean a lot more Thursday, like I said, when I'm driving into the stadium. So just got a lot of work to do.
2: Mike, when you say establishing play style, what's the criteria you use to evaluate that?
0: Well, I mean, I think the common emphasis is how you play the game. You know, it's it's the physicality and the finish. Those are the two things you don't really totally get to do in this practice environment. So that's what I'll be looking at. That's what I'll put the most emphasis on. I was trying to make a decision by 10:30. I'm just, you know, frankly, when I walked in here yesterday, they told me that Lightning was going to hit at 2. And then when I got done, they said the Lightning's going to hit at noon. So hopefully get some more information here.
2: Mike, what do you attribute the missed assignments mostly to? Are those mental errors? What are you looking at?
0: Well, frankly, it's installation football. It's normal. I've charted this my whole coaching career. I have things that date back to in the early days. But the ones I pay attention to more is, you know, since the last CBA, because you know it's the schedule of how you put it in. You know, you used to be able to put your offense in 15 installations because you had the time. You know, we used to go to River Falls for 5 weeks when I was in Kansas City. So now you have to get everything done in 8 installations. Frankly, I'm already thinking about going to 7 installations next year, just because I think it's difficult when you don't have everything in before the first game. So I attribute mainly to the high volume of what we're asking these guys to do, which is a challenge which they need to go through. So that's part of it. We concept teach in the spring to make sure they have a strong foundation, but to get everything in 7, the volume of scheme that they've absorbed in 7 installations is impressive. So and that's just the facts of, you know, the training. But you have to get your playbooks in, you know. So I attribute more to that than anything.
3: Two more.
2: TJ and Cam take practices off. Not Aaron. Is that reflection of his quarterback's important? Is that person by person? Is that their choice? Or how's that?
0: Well, a combination of all that. I mean, it's definitely, you know, the position they play. You know, I've been super blessed as a head coach to have quarterbacks that practice every single day. Not only is it good for them, it's good for the offense, but it's outstanding for the football team because there's a level of competitiveness that goes with having veteran quarterbacks that go every single day. And I've had that through my whole head coaching career, and it's something that I appreciate and emphasize to the younger guys, because it's important for that quarterback to be out there every day, because he sets a standard for that practice. That 2-minute drill is different when he's in there. So all those things, you know, the cadence, the challenge at the line of scrimmage, you know, all those factors come into play. So, Cam plays down in the trenches, you know, TJ's a, so you look at all those things too. You look at, you know, where they are in their training, and you know, you're really trying to get these guys to a point that they're ready to play, for the season. It's very difficult to have a challenging training camp and not to leave anything in Latrobe, you know. So I do the best I can to make sure we're training appropriately, pushing the envelope and the mental toughness and things that the team needs, but just trying to make sure hopefully we don't leave anything here in Latrobe.
2: Last one.
4: With the Franco moments, they're obviously a surprise to the players. They don't know when they're going to happen.
0: Yeah.
4: You, I assume, know at one point in practice the sound's going to go off.
0: So after Pat and go today, so there you go. There's some scoop.
4: Have you ever considered not being in charge of that and you also being surprised by a Franco moment to control kind of the...
0: That I would enjoy that. There's a lot of things I wish I was in charge of, and that's not...

0: that's definitely not at the top of the list. But that's a good thing. I mean, once again, we're in install mode. I think the Franco moments will be better once we get out of this mode, you know, moving forward, where it's just, you know, what do we need? Frankly, the decision on what we do in a Franco moment matches the install. And then really it's what the defense needs too. Like, hey, Patrick, do you think you need, you know, 4 minute backed up, or you want to do another 2 minute drill? You want to, you know, we haven't done get back on track. So we just look at all of our situations. We have a menu, and we just try to make sure we're, you know, giving the guys what they need.
1: All right. Thanks, Coach.
0: Thank you.
2: Mike McCarthy, before the decision was made to take the practice indoors, it was a possibility, as you heard Coach McCarthy talk with there to the media ahead of this day number 12 practice here from St. Vincent College. But again, that decision was made between 10:30 and 11 a.m. with rain in the area. And we did see a good bit of rain for about an hour. That is now stopped here at St. Vincent College, but still pretty gloomy. I'm sure there's some weather off in the distance. It was a difference between yesterday and today, though, here at St. Vincent. Yesterday, the team started practice. They were a good hour in before they moved indoors. And those were some strong, strong storms that moved here through St. Vincent. Today, a bit of a different weather pattern. It was just more of a consistent rain, and I'm sure the Steelers and Coach McCarthy and the coaching staff wanted to keep the players safe, so thus why this practice was moved indoor today for day number 12. And we think the team has wrapped up that day number 12 practice across campus. We've seen some players being transported over towards the dormitories and back onto the actual campus here at St. Vincent. Again, the Dunlap facility, if you're familiar with the three practice fields here from Chuck Knoll Field, just right across the street. So not very far for them to go, but they are transported across campus because the dormitories, the cafeteria, the indoor stuff that they do in the gymnasium and all of that here at St. Vincent is clear across campus from where the Dunlap indoor facility is located. They're literally on two opposite sides, so transportation is provided. Most players, it appears, take advantage of that. A few players still walk from one side of campus to the other occasionally, but mostly it's golf carts and even a few school buses you'll see transport the players across campus from A to Z. And again, unfortunately for Steeler Nation, the last 2 days have been washed out. Yesterday, halfway through, today, fully before practice started. But three more opportunities for Steeler fans to get out here to St. Vincent College this upcoming Saturday, August 15th, August 16th, Sunday, and then finally next Monday, August 17th. The Steelers will have three more open practices here at St. Vincent College. So if you haven't come out yet or you want to come out for another practice, you'll have three more chances to do that. And again, early indications for that long-term forecast for the weekend, at least as of last night, look to be pretty decent for Saturday and Sunday. So hopefully that'll hold up and they can get these practices in here at St. Vincent College for Steeler fans to see. And, of course, you can catch the Steelers in preseason action game number one this upcoming Thursday night, 7 o'clock at Acushure Stadium. If you're not going in person, you can turn down the television volume and turn up our own Rob King and Max Starks, who will be there to broadcast that game for you. And again, our coverage begins at 3 o'clock on Saturday with Tom Offerman and Matt Williamson for the pregame show, followed by Mike Persuda, Jerry Dulac, and Bob Labriola at Acushure Stadium before Rob and Max take over. And speaking of Rob and Max, they are in next in the locker room coming up right here as Day 12 coverage continues, followed by The Drive with Wes Euler and Matt Williamson. Speaking of Matt Williamson, him and Wes will get you through from 3 to 6 today to wrap up Day number 12. We will be back this weekend on Saturday, August 15th, Sunday, and Monday for three more days of coverage. Hopefully, we can give you practice coverage. I feel like the last three times we've talked to you, we've just done this. We've talked to you about Steeler football, but we're happy to do that as well. There's always lots to talk about with the black and gold. Special thanks to Justin Miller for producing back at our iHeart Studios, doing a great job as he always does, as well as special thanks to Brian Bacco and Chris Adamski, who were here in booth with us for the majority of this broadcast, and we'll look to catch up with all of them this upcoming weekend. Rob and Max are in next. I'm Ed Troop. 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
12: Good afternoon, Steeler Nation, and welcome back to the campus of St. Vincent College here for another edition of The Drive on your 24/7 home of the Black and Gold. Wes Euler, Matt Williamson, we are with you for 3 hours as always, as we will put a bow on the day's operations, where Matt, once again, Mother Nature had her way, and the boys had to move inside to the new rec facility behind us.
13: Yeah, and from what I gather, I don't think these are like trade secrets or anything, that it was more of a walkthrough type pace and a little tight in there. It's a great new facility and all, but that's 93 guys in a not 100-yard field, and got the impression that it was kind of a lighter, more mental.

0: mental than physical type of workout.
1: Yeah, there were some media people that were allowed in there today. Yeah, right. We did not, but a couple of the media people were allowed in, but I don't think they really I should say they all kind of echoed that same sentiment that you just had. It's a 50 – we figured out some things that we had been wondering. It's a 50-yard field with the two end zones.
0: So, it's 70
1: in total, but a 50-yard field plus the end zones, which, again,
0: so it's half a field.
1: Better than better than certainly the small gymnasium across the way, but still going to handcuff you a little bit in terms of what you can accomplish.
0: Oh, yeah, especially with that many bodies, too. It'd be different even if there was 53 guys, but, I mean, you almost have double that. So, yeah, you could break up into groups and do some things, and I don't think it was just walk-through, but I think it was a lot of that pace to it from what I asked three or four people that were there. And, frankly, I mean, it's, not a huge secret, but they're like, you didn't miss a whole lot as a spectator.
1: Yeah.
0: You know.
1: Yeah.
0: Yeah.
1: One thing that I did want to follow up with you, Matt, speaking of kind of procedural things, you and I yesterday had kind of hypothesized what happens when an NFL team during training camp has to pause because of weather and then move to a different location.
0: Yes.
1: And we talked about, like, does the clock keep running? If you have 110 minutes, can you stop that time to move your location? Or is it as soon as the clock is running, once the sand is through the hourglass, right, it's all gone and practice is over? I asked our buddy Jerry Dulac last night, and he said you do have the ability to pause. So when the Steelers – not that it takes them very long. They're fortunate here.
0: But still.
1: But that could be 10, 15, 20 minutes to get everybody moved, to get everybody reset and in the new place and all the equipment and different things that you need. But it is you are able to stop that time. So that will help them out here a little bit.
0: Which I'm sure – you had mentioned this earlier, and I'm glad we brought it up because we left some people hanging on that. And when you told me that you found the answer out last night, you mentioned, I'm like, we should have just assumed that. Mm-hmm. You know what I mean? Like, because there have been times they've paused here and went to the south side.
1: Right. That's what I asked Jerry. Right, because it wouldn't make much sense if they paused here and then drove 60 minutes away and could only get 20 more minutes of practice.
0: I mean, if you only get, 110 minutes of practice like the early ones were, and you even have to just go to the facility that you can basically throw a frisbee to from here, you're still going to waste 15 minutes of transporting people and then walking down and getting regrouped out of 110 minutes or whatever. Of course, that has to be the rule. But I guess the next step is, I assume it's just sort of an honor system. You know what
1: I
0: mean?
1: That's what, like, Jerry made it
0: seem
1: okay. Like.
0: Yeah. You know, like, yes, we had to pause 15 minutes because of rain, or we had to get undercover or whatever. Then we resumed at 103, or, right.
1: If you're 2 or 3 or 4 or 5 minutes off, okay,
0: so be it.
1: So
0: right.
1: be it.
0: Once. Or,
1: now, if you're trying to steal a half an hour here and there, then that's when things.
0: Oh, but we kept them until 6 p.m. because we had that delay. I'm like, That ain't going to fly.
1: A 20-minute delay does not give you 2 extra hours of practice. So, a little housekeeping from us. Some conversation that we had
0: yesterday. Leave people hanging on that.
1: Matt, one thing that I noticed today that I wanted to run by you, and again, it's been a little tough sledding for us this week because Monday we got to see about 30 minutes of practice, maybe 40 minutes of practice, but a nice chunk of that was just stretching and warming up anyways. And then today, not being able to see any, we will do some bigger picture stuff today. And I think this is kind of a good just little reset here in some ways. Ben Solak of ESPN.com, who you and I like.
0: Yeah, he does good work.
1: Visited Steelers camp a couple days ago, and he kind of talked to some people, had some conversations, did some observations, and outlined what he learned, what he took away, some other kind of key points from his time here in Latrobe. So best thing he saw and heard is that the defensive line is a preposterously deep unit. Everyone knows about Cam Hayward, as he kind of writes here, but Keanu Benton on a contract year, really, looking to put his best foot forward. Derek Harmon had a good first season looking to build on that. Y.A. Black, he said, is one of the largest people in the league, and he loves the...
0: and he plays like it, too. He plays big.
1: Does he? And he loves the veteran edition of Sebastian Joseph Day. He said this could be... he could be the nose tackle that Pittsburgh needs, him and Y.A. Black, and what that will allow the other guys to do. And then he said, when you kind of factor in the edge room along with that deep
0: defensive line. I was wondering if he was
1: going
0: to go there, because I think he should.
1: Yes.
0: I mean, like the whole defensive front.
1: Yes, that he thinks that is going to be just such a strength of this team. He's excited to see how new defensive coordinator Patrick Graham is going to, move some guys around and try some different concepts. But just a defensive line in an edge group that has really high-end talent and some really quality depth.
0: Yeah,

0: and it's also got age and youth and everything in between. Yeah. Some dudes that are in their prime, leadership. There's a lot of money in draft picks invested, and you better get that out of that group. But I also think it's really noteworthy that the new defensive coordinator, Patrick Graham, has made no bones about saying he thinks defense starts up front. He's spending, obviously, a ton of time with the big people as well in a hands-on fashion, as well as designing blitzes and stunts and simulated pressures and all that kind of stuff too. So I think you'll see their responsibilities and duties change from last year. But I also think it's a better group than last year just because, similar. But
1: yeah,
0: you throw Joseph Day in the mix, I think it's a really nice addition that you didn't need but you want.
1: I think that's a great way to state it. And, you know, hey, if we all know at some point, you know, Cam Hayward is not going to be at the absolute height of his powers. That's just Mother Nature and Father Time.
0: It's when, not if.
1: All those things. But I think even if Cam is 90%, 85% of the player that he was last year, mm-hmm. if all those other young guys around him take a noticeable step forward, and Benton and Harmon and Y.A. Black, and you get solid contributions from Sebastian Joseph Day, I think that group could very easily be clearly improved from a unit that was solid last year.
0: Yeah, and frankly, I'm not giving you a hard time, but I'll be shocked if Cam is only 85% of last
1: same,
0: year.
1: You know what
0: I mean, like,
1: same.
0: My hunch is he'll have another good year, reconsider his career, and if I'm not going to be great, I'm just going to hang it up, you know? And one day I'm just not going to be playing anymore as opposed to he's, you know, at the edge and not looking like the player he could be. Now, I think a lot of this really goes back to, you know, this is a plan of the front office. This is Omar and the whole organization saying, Cam, we love you. But can't be the defensive tackle that plays the most snaps in the league again. I mean, like, you're begging for trouble.
1: Right.
0: I mean, you're really
1: asking for it.
0: Right. I mean, like, okay, maybe he's not on borrowed time, but that doesn't mean you have to push your luck to that degree. You know, let's get him to be, let's just drop his snap count by 100 mm-hmm. or 200. And then all this rolls into place, maybe your fourth quarter defense isn't the worst in the league. You know what I mean? Like, let's stay fresh for 17 plus games. Let's stay fresh for 60 plus minutes, because we know where things have fallen apart. It's late in games and late in the season against top competition over the years. So how do we avoid that? Sebastian Joseph Day, you know, move him all over, come in and play 40 snaps, but we didn't get out anybody last year. Mm-hmm. You know, I mean, that's the plan, and you deal with injuries better.
1: Yeah, it's absolutely, I think, a solid plan. That's the way you outline it there. It makes a ton mm-hmm. of sense, and you're right. It's just, you can almost sometimes with these guys, I think especially when they get to Cam Hayward's age, less can be more.
0: It has to be.
1: It has to be.
0: Yeah.
1: And I think we see that with some veteran guys around the league. And, hey, it's amazing what you got out of Cam last year, the level that he played at, the amount of snaps, and just consistent health that he had across the board last season.
0: You're tempting fate, though.
1: But you better not. Yeah, right. You better not be banking on that every single year and counting on running mm-hmm. that back.
0: It's amazing you've gotten this much out of him, and it's amazing you could even consider doing it again.
1: It's a real testament to him.
0: It's amazing. I mean, it's simply incredible. The Iron Man, the toughness, and I don't think he's the problem in the fourth quarters by any means. I mean, I wish they all played like Cam Hayward in the fourth quarter of the 11 that are out there. But again, he is human, you think? Yeah, but man, you do not want to just keep testing and say, oh, just keep eating innings and expect you to mow everyone down with fastballs, you know?
1: He has also in here Ben Solak's breakdown of what he learned at Pittsburgh Steelers camp on ESPN.com. One fantasy football nugget in his breakdown here too, Matt. He says, I can't get a lean on Jalen Warren and Rico Dowdle, but mm-hmm. I'm confident both will be used enough to be playable in any given week. Dowdle is a more than capable receiving back, and I think he'll bite into Warren's catches more than most people might realize. Warren is a spectacular tackle breaker, and I think he'll bite into Dowdle's carries more than most people realize. The Steelers will have to be a run-heavy team, as they will need a strong play-action game to get any explosives.
0: Totally get that. And I get the hunch, just chatting with people, no one's like divulged house secrets or anything, but I do think the Warren-Dowdle combination will be less situational than the Gainwell situation or Najee's the early down guy, Warren's third downs. I mean, I think that they're going to be semi-hot-handish.

0: you know, first and 10, just take this series.
1: And if you get it, pick up a 6-yard run on first down, 7-yard run on first down, stay in.
0: Or if you're gassed, don't be afraid to come out because I'll get you right back in. You know, I got another suitable dude here that they're going to be somewhat interchangeable. Where the only thing I'll differ from what I just said though, is third and long, not necessarily every third, I can't believe it'll be doubtful.
1: Just because of how much Warren excels in pass protection comparatively.
0: And catching the ball. Yeah. I mean, as a more just accomplished route runner, and he's better in protection. But if everyone's healthy and everything's equal, although Homer could do a little bit of that too. He's good in protection, and he's a good third down guy.
1: Yes, yes.
0: I'm
1: no
0: assuming
1: doubt.
0: He's a make team. But you
1: know. I think so too, but I also really want to see what his usage looks like on Thursday when we get into preseason, into that game, of course, against the Green Bay Packers. It's coming up a little over 48 hours from now at Acrisure Stadium. Final couple.
0: Do you happen to see this, by the way? Total coincidence, but our buddy Tyler just sent us a tweet that Ben Solak put out. Saying, and we can talk about it or not, but I want to get back to his article like you mentioned. But you're a team with an aging starter quarterback, Steelers, Rams, Jets. How much would you offer for J.J. McCarthy?
1: Ooh. Well, I personally wouldn't offer much because I don't believe in him.
0: I didn't like him coming out of Michigan.
1: Yeah.
0: I'm aiming bigger. I mean, right. I'd rather go after Anthony Richardson than J.J. McCarthy.
1: That's a good one. We will.
0: There's no room for any of that, though, here. You're like, what are you going to do with another one? You're having a hard time getting four involved.
1: We will do some around-the-league stuff here in this first hour. But, yes, Kyler Murray named the starter for the Vikings today, which obviously
0: and
1: has
0: they really
1: a ton of
0: didn't
1: questions.
0: Even see. I mean, that was just like, we don't even have to fake it anymore.
1: I think that was inevitable the day he signed the contract. They just needed some time to let it seem like there was a process playing out. Other notes here from Solak that he's his takeaways from Steelers camp. The buzz in Pittsburgh is that third-year receiver Roman Wilson has rounded a corner and developed workable chemistry with Aaron Rodgers.
0: Mm-hmm.
1: I'm not sure how many snaps he will get behind DK Metcalf and Michael Pittman Jr., where he might even be one of the guys that they don't want on the field in heavy run usage situations.
0: Probably
1: so he'll
0: not.
1: Be probably relegated to more clear passing sets at this time.
0: I assume Bernard will be the better blocker even in his rookie year. I only say that just because Bernard has not played a football game yet.
1: And his next bullet point actually says that he's better on blocking assignments and some of the finer details during 11-on-11s.
0: Okay. Bernard.
1: Yes.
0: I totally get that. Now, you aren't on speaking of McCarthy, you're not on a Harbaugh-led Michigan team without doing some – you're not going to just walk around out there in a heavy run team when you're winning the national title. He's just not very big or powerful. But I do think he'll stick his nose in. He'll effort.
1: Mm-hmm.
0: And I also think what Ben doesn't mention here is they are going to play a fair amount of 12, I'm sure. And neither one of those guys will be out there in 12. But it looks like he's coming around. I'm starting to buy in.
1: Speaking of tight ends, Ben Solak asked Brian Angelico, who, of course, was a tight ends coach for a long time in the league, if he has ever coached anyone like Darnell Washington. And he said maybe just Josh Oliver would be the only one.
0: Similar, yeah.
1: He's
0: smaller, but still power. Yeah, yeah.
1: Every bit of 280, maybe even 290 pounds. And looking for him to open things up in the play-action passing game this season. What Darnell Washington brings to the offense cannot be understated in value. For a quarterback like Aaron Rodgers, who needs clean pockets to operate at this point in his career, having a tight end who is essentially a sixth offensive lineman is particularly valuable.
0: Couldn't agree more. We've sung his praises forever. He's one of my favorite Steelers. I think he's one of the most unique players in the league. I think, I often use these examples of, and I'm not picking on Connor Hayward, but when they would trust Connor Hayward out there, I think the defense said thanks. I think when you put Adam Thielen out there, Valdez Scantling, a lot of these guys, that the offense says thank you. That guy's not that hard to play against. Darnell Washington is not the best tight end in the league, but he's one of the hardest to play against.
1: That matters, man.
0: Yeah.
1: That sure matters. Two more here from Ben Solak of ESPN.com. His takeaways from the Steelers so far is that Fautanu, McCormick, and Zach Frazier form about as good of a young offensive line bedrock as you could find in this league. And if Maxi Honichor can stay healthy and win the right tackle job, Pittsburgh has something here.
0: I'm glad he recognized that. It's easy for us to say we're excited about the young O-line, and we've seen all the resources go in. But I've gone out and said things to the extreme of, I would not trade this line for any other in terms of investments, going forward, youth. Now, you can maybe convince me on one or two. We could, Alton Slater, a pretty nice pair of tackles, and things like that.

0: But for him to compare that, like, on a national level, to say that this is could be an enviable group compared to 31 other teams, not just, oh, it's so much better than it used to be when Moore was out there at left tackle and guys like that, I think is, you know, spot on. And Ben does good work.
1: He does. And then the last thing here from Ben Solak is that basically when you consider the size and the physicality of the wide receivers, when you consider Darnell Washington, Pat Freiermuth, and rookie fifth-rounder Riley Nowakowski, the Steelers are really going to challenge teams that want to play with light boxes and a nickel personnel.
0: Yeah, I don't know that enough people have caught up to this, but it seems to me, and this is an observation that we've talked about a little bit, almost everyone that this team has added since Mike McCarthy took the job has been a plus-size player. For the two things that have really stood out to me is size for each respective position. Like, I think that's why they went Dowdle, not Gainwell. And versatility. You know, guys that can align, Pittman can align in several locations. You know, Hoffman can play in a lot of different spots. But almost everybody they've added is a big person for their position. And boy, is it going to be obvious to anyone looking on when they trot out Dowdle or Warren, Freiermuth, Washington, Pittman, and Metcalf.
1: Whew.
0: That's 100 pounds heavier than anyone else's.
1: That's some big guys, right? Yeah, yeah. Man. And as the offenses get smaller around the league, defenses get smaller.
0: Yeah.
1: And then when the defenses get smaller, the offenses start to get bigger again. And
0: teams play nickel against that. I mean, I'd be real careful with that.
1: If you're looking for a matchup card that you can easily pinpoint at this point in the process for the Steelers, I think that would be high on the list.
0: Mm-hmm.
1: Very high on the list for this offense.
0: Yeah, yeah.
1: So there's a little bit of a breakdown from Ben Solak, a national voice and name that Matt and I think does really good work, and his observations from being out here at Steelers camp a few days ago. We're going to get to our first break. Let's get to some of that news around the league, what's going on in Minnesota, a couple other injuries and extensions across the league that we need to check in on as well as we roll along here. Just getting started. Matt and I are with you up until 6 o'clock for about the next 3 hours as we put a bow on today's proceedings and get you ready for the first preseason game on Thursday. Euler and Williamson, it's The Drive, all part of our ongoing training camp coverage. 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
1: Hi, Western Pennsylvania. This is Edgar Snyder. I want to thank you for over 40 years of trusting my law firm. During those years, we've helped thousands of people just like you, our neighbors. We're here for you. We're here for our community. We're here for our region. 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
14: Back on the campus here at St. Vincent College, as we've got some news of the day to get to here as we get going with the drive on this Tuesday. I guess still technically afternoon, Matt, but we're rolling towards the evening. And, of course, rolling towards that first preseason game against the Packers on Thursday. I think this is a relatively big piece of news across the NFL today, but you just heard Matt and I mention it briefly the first segment. But according to Adam Schefter and really just about every single NFL national insider, the Vikings have named Kyler Murray their starting quarterback. Matt, that was pretty quick and probably the plan all along.
15: I'm sure. Now, people might not know this entire background. So they are paying Kyler Murray much like the Steelers did Russell Wilson, like basically nothing, league minimum.
14: Like a million bucks.
15: And Arizona's picking up the rest of the tab. But he is a free agent after this year. They're renting him at an unbelievable cost-controlled situation for one season. Now, they can extend him, they can franchise him, they can just like any other free agent, they can deal with him. McCarthy, who they drafted a couple years ago, has basically been an utter failure. But even though we both said the same thing, I didn't love him coming out of Michigan, you didn't love him coming out of Michigan, he's been also dealt a somewhat unfair hand.
14: He's had injury issues and a lot going on.
15: Yeah. A lot of injury issues. And you get behind the eight ball and the Tomlinism of trying to hop on a moving train, it gets really difficult. And by no means could Minnesota just say, oh, we'll trust him to be fine this year. Because when he's been on the field, he's been bad, and he's unproven, he's young, blah, blah, blah, blah, blah. Now, I do think their head coach is masterful with quarterbacks. We saw him get a ton out of Darnold, ton out of Cousins. I think he could might get a ton out of Kyler. But one thing he didn't do any favors for McCarthy was his degree of difficulties of throws were really high.
14: Okay.
15: You know, now he's throwing to Justin Jefferson, and that makes it better, but he's driving the ball into tight windows down

0: downfield. There weren't a lot of layup throws from McCarthy. So not only was he kind of swimming mentally, experience, injury-wise, but he was asked to do tough things too. And they had some O-line injuries and didn't run the ball great. So even if I didn't love him coming out of school, McCarthy, Richardson, some of these dudes, by no means should the league write them off.
1: He's only 23 years old still, which is wild.
0: Right. I mean, he could turn into a Baker-like level guy. I mean, I'm not saying he's going to be Burrow or Lamar or anything, but maybe he'd land somewhere. Probably not Pittsburgh. I don't want him in Pittsburgh necessarily. And revitalizes his career. But if you're the Vikings, I'm sure you basically knew this, and Kyler probably knew this when you signed the deal. You know, this is just not much competition. Say what you want about Kyler Murray. He's definitely a top 20 quarterback. Maybe he's not quite worth the first overall pick, and he is short, but he's had a lot of good moments, too. I mean, he's a good player.
1: Yeah, he's a viable NFL starting quarterback.
0: I mean, at worst.
1: Where J.J. McCarthy's still trying to carve that role out.
0: Yeah.
1: Missed his entire rookie season with injury, and then started just 10 games last year. So. Yeah. Again,
0: and I think they had the worst quarterback play in the league last year.
1: You've stated that.
0: Jets and Browns are in the conversation, but like from week one to the day you're eliminated, no team was worse at quarterback. I mean, they had Max Brosmer in there for two games, and you know, like,
1: and if they just
0: brutal.
1: Had maybe the 18th best quarterback play, they would have probably made the playoffs.
0: Yeah, I think they ended up 9-8. I mean, they ended up third place in that division. And again, I keep saying, if you can go from 30th to 20th at that position. You're going to be in the hunt.
1: That's
0: right.
1: Enough for a couple more wins. It should be enough for a couple more wins. So Kyler Murray will now be the Vikings' fourth different week one starter over the last 4 years. Of course,
0: Steelers fans know that's not a fun place to be.
1: No, it is not. No, it is not. We're finally running one back here again this year, baby. But it was J.J. McCarthy last year, Sam Darnold in 2024, and then Kirk Cousins in 2023. So Minnesota... trying to solve that quarterback issue that Matt just stated was an albatross, an anchor around their neck last year, and pretty early in this process, Kyler Murray named starting quarterback in Minnesota.
0: Now I'm sure McCarthy would love the opportunity to go elsewhere now, but I don't know that he's got the gravitas to be like, I'm demanding a trade. Like,
1: I would be shocked.
0: I mean,
1: he's played 10 games in his NFL career.
0: He has a 6th-round pick for him or something. You know, I mean, at that point. And if you're the Vikes, even if he's a long-term backup, he might be worth keeping around. I mean, if you would move him, you got nothing on roster next year.
1: No doubt. And listen, Kyler Murray is a guy who in his own right is a little undersized. And, you know, him playing 17 games and staying healthy is not guaranteed.
0: Yeah, we might see McCarthy in week four. Who knows?
1: And I'm sure that's probably Minnesota and Kevin O'Connell's message to him right now.
0: Be patient.
1: Hey, I'm sure you're disappointed. And we know that, you know, the NFL career has not started for you the way that you had hoped. But just be patient. Keep working. Because
0: we'll work you like crazy in the preseason.
1: Your story's far from written. And you're going to have another opportunity at some point. Just get yourself ready for
0: that's it. That's the thing. He's going to have another opportunity at some point.
1: 23 years old, man. As much as I am not a fan
0: of
1: his game at all, and I wouldn't.
0: He'll probably be a 10-year player. Those first-round picks get opportunity after opportunity.
1: I mean, look at Kenny Pickett. He's continuing to get opportunities and opportunities. And so, J.J. McCarthy's story far from written. Even if – okay, let me ask you this then, Matt, hypothetical for you before we move on here.
0: Mm-hmm.
1: Say that the Steelers did not have Will Howard or Drew Aller, okay?
0: Well, then I'd be real interested in those guys.
1: Say it was Aaron Rodgers, Mason Rudolph,
0: and a camp arm.
1: Insert camp arm, Chris Oladokun type name. Then you'd be interested in J.J. McCarthy?
0: For a 6th-round pick.
1: Pennies on the dollar.
0: Right. I'd prefer Richardson. I mean, there's probably another name or two out there. I don't think Penix would be on the move yet. But highly drafted first-round dude from the last 3 years. I'm a believer, and I want to take a bite at that apple all the time. And, like, if the Rams hadn't drafted Simpson, I'd go after one of those guys on the cheap. You know, just... there's been a lot of recent success or a lot of recent showings of highly drafted dudes. Like Darnold, even before he went to the Vikings, basically sat a year with Shanahan and the Niners.
1: Mm-hmm.
0: I mean, that's where you go. And
1: Baker Mayfield
0: sat
1: with the Rams.
0: I mean, like Jameis Winston never came all around, but he went and just sat with Sean Payton and the Saints, you know, behind Breeze for a year or whatever it was. You know, like you go to the shop and you get all your... You get the lube job and the oil job and new tires and get all the pressure off your back. And you're just clearly the two. Even if Josh Allen's in front of you, go there, you know, and just sit for
1: Mitch
0: a year
1: Trubisky.
0: And learn. Exactly.
1: It got him another opportunity.
0: Yeah. I mean,

0: Trubisky has had a very good career, but he was a second pick in the draft, and he's going to retire with 12 years of service under his belt in some starts, you know.
1: And a nice-sized bank account to go
0: yes.
1: Matt, some other notables today. Weird kind of injury day. A lot of injuries popping up here across practices in the league today. Let's start in our own division. Ravens corner Nate Wiggins carted off the field.
0: I know.
1: After what looked to be a left leg or knee injury, couldn't put any weight on his left leg, and had to kind of, you know, drape his arms over the trainers to get off the field and back into their facility. He's one of those guys that would be on the short list of players that Baltimore can't afford to lose.
0: Yeah, this could be very bad news for them. So this is a guy I liked a lot coming out. Watching his rookie year, I don't think he played all 17 games. I want to say there's some injuries involved there, too. He's skinnier, but a really, really good athlete and long. I thought this guy could be a number one quarterback someday. You know, like, I think this guy's got immense potential and hasn't quite come around. And I always hesitate, you know, camp reports, but the camp reports were he's one of the best players in camp.
1: Mm-hmm.
0: And he's like the guy that would follow Metcalf. You know, if they were to follow somebody, he'd be their top corner for sure. He's way past Humphrey at this point. And frankly, I think their secondary had a chance after this offseason to be one of the best in the league. Hamilton would be a bigger loss, but that's about the only one in the secondary that's even close. Like, this would be huge.
1: It's unfortunate for Baltimore.
0: Yeah.
1: And hey, listen, far from being a devastating blow just yet. They'll have all the checking into him and his status and everything, but not what you want to hear.
0: And, you know, carted off doesn't mean the same.
1: Yeah,
0: is it?
1: I'm glad that you always mention that. Yeah. Yes, absolutely. Saints defensive end Cam Jordan could potentially miss the start of the season with a hamstring injury, according to head coach Kellen Moore. So a little bit of a bummer for him with his age and everything. I'm sure they're being extra cautious. But as you and I kind of mentioned, he's another – you know, he's another 9-sack season away from really having a strong Canton case. And so a big year for Cam Jordan. Hopefully he's able to stay healthy and get out there and go in at full speed in September. And just about a month from now, the games get going. Also, Matt, Rams wide receiver Puka Nacua left practice with training staff about 23 minutes ago here. Sean McVay says no update on his status or what happened. So that's obviously still
0: stay tuned on that
1: very
0: one.
1: Early, but we do know that he left practice with the training staff. Obviously, with all the stuff going on with his contract negotiations and potential discipline from the
0: Some
1: league.
0: Some off-the-field stuff. And right.
1: Yeah, not the news that Puka wanted, I'm sure.
0: No, I mean, it goes without saying, too. I mean, Davante Adams is a really good player, but like we did a six-pack on the Rams yesterday where basically I just create like six concerns or topics. And offensive tackle and wide receiver are really thin. You know, like the Rams look like a super team, all that. But Adams is declining, and you know Nacua is the every down workhorse type, and he would be. They may rather lose Myles Garrett. I mean, just in terms of how you can get by through the season.
1: Yeah.
0: So really, stay tuned on this. Like in the fantasy world, he's either the second or third receiver off the board. I mean, we know that he's ridiculously productive. You know, Ja'Marr Chase is the only one going ahead of him consistently, so he's right there with JSN. And he's on a contract year. So hopefully for them and him, it's just, you know, a scare. But you said this just happened like 20 minutes ago.
1: Just happened like 27 minutes ago. So if there's any other news, we'll obviously keep everybody posted. But that's kind of some of the moving and shaking. And again, some big names there with some injury designations or at least some concerns in practice on this Tuesday across the league. So,
0: that Wiggins one's really to keep an eye on.
1: Ooh, I mean, especially for the Steelers.
0: That's what I mean, right.
1: It's that adage that we all know of, like, we're never going to sit here and root for our opponents to get injured or anything like that. That's just bush league. But we also aren't going to hide the fact that that would have big ramifications for the Ravens, for the Steelers, for all the AFC North, and in Baltimore potentially having an injury to one of their key contributors on defense.
0: And real quick with them, I'm almost certain Matt Ibuka is dressing for every practice, doing things, but at a very, very slow pace. Like, I don't think he's doing teamwork. I don't think he's banging with centers and guards yet. But there is a lot of cautious optimism around him. But other than Hamilton, Wiggins and Matabuke are as important as any defensive player on that team.
1: It's not what you want to hear
0: in
1: early August when there's still a lot of time left in this season and in this process, and you don't want to start losing guys this early along. That is for sure.
0: For certain.
1: Wes Schuler, Matt Williams,

0: And more conversation when we return as we roll along. It is the drive, of course, high atop Chuck Knoll Field on the campus of St. Vincent College, all part of our ongoing training camp coverage. 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
10: I often ask myself and even ask guys that I play with about the Steeler type player. Did we draft those type players, or would they come into the environment and become immersed in an environment and it becomes a part of them? I don't know which one it was, but I think that the fact that we blended so well together as a team, that we went through some difficult times as a team, helped us. You know, people look at those years that we won the Super Bowls over that 6 or 7 year span, and they think everything was all rosy, but we had issues. We were just tight enough, close enough to get through that. We had the leadership and on the field and within the coaching staff to get over things like that, to get through those difficult situations. When you play, you don't think about history. You think about today. and what you got to do today. You don't think about what's going to happen after you're gone, how this team is going to be

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You think about today and doing the job you have to do today and being the best you could possibly be today. I was drafted in the fourth round, and I got a phone call, I think from Myron Cope, and to tell me

0: and to things that, to, that you grow from and you learn from. Those are the big moments. Those are the times that when I think back over 14 years in Pittsburgh, those are the things that readily come to mind.
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2: Interesting breakdown from Bill Barnwell, who Matt and I are both fans of ESPN.com. You know, we mentioned the L.A. Rams there and Puka Nacua leaving practice. And what is everyone just knows, the proverbial, the odds-on favorite to win the Super Bowl right now in L.A.
3: Yeah.
2: After as good as they were last year. Then they add Trent McDuffie. Then they add Myles Garrett. They should or could, looking likely to potentially add Aaron Donald into the fold as well. Understandably the favorite at this point. And what Bill Barnwell did, Matt, was he kind of took the 15 most significant favorites heading into a season in the NFL. In the Super Bowl era. Right?
3: Yeah, yeah.
2: So there's a couple, one or two from the 80s, a couple from the 90s, and then the majority of them from the 21st century, also when this information was readily available.
3: Yeah, I don't know how long they've been charting these things, but that's his problem, not mine.
2: But of the 15 teams that were the most significant favorites to win a Super Bowl entering the season, how did that end up playing out for him?
3: Yeah, which is interesting because I'm sure it's like this time of year. You look at it like, oh, the Rams are really tough. But, boy, it's a long year.
2: Mm-hmm.
3: It's a tough division for them in particular. The NFC has a lot of options and pitfalls. And as we always say, and we saw it in the last segment, talking about Puka Nacua and some other things around the league, most of the stuff that happens to teams going forward is bad. It just is.
2: That's the nature of the beast, right?
3: And you mentioned this, you know, stealing your thunder a little bit. We were walking in, and you mentioned this, you know, this segment to some degree. So if you're like a 15 to 20% chance of winning the Super Bowl.
2: That's crazy high.
3: That's so high.
2: Like this year's Rams lead the league by a substantial margin, Matt. Mm-hmm. They have a 12.5% chance.
3: And they're 12.5. Okay, wow. I mean, 20 is probably insane.
2: 20 is about the highest that you, you know, a couple of those Chiefs teams the past few years, of the Tom Brady Patriots teams. And then I think maybe.
3: I wonder like the 78 Steelers if you go back that far.
2: It wasn't back that far, but there are some of the, you've highlighted in the past how for so long the NFC Championship game.
3: Or if Dallas or Niners.
2: Dallas, Niners, and sometimes they met in the divisional round, you know, earlier. That plays out on this list too. But even those teams, 18, 19, 20% is very, very high end.
3: Like obviously I don't think you need a mathematician to say you always take the field over the champ. I wonder if other sports are like that. Like, do you think the Jordan Bulls were like 40%?
2: Cool.
3: Or the Gretzky Oilers?
2: Yeah.
3: You know what I mean?
2: Some of those Yankees teams.
3: Right. Like, still there's a lot of bad things, but not like the NFL.
2: No. No, not at all.
3: I mean, if Jordan stays healthy, they're going to be in it.
2: Because they can, they can play two bad games against the Jazz and still win the series in six.
3: Right, right, right.
2: Yes. So, of the 15 most significant favorites, Matt, two won the Super Bowl.
3: Of 15.
2: Yes. Now.
3: Okay.
2: Now, four others, pardon me, lost the Super Bowl. So six.
3: Gotcha.
2: Six of those 15.
3: Went.
2: A little under half, at least, went to the Super Bowl.
3: That's more than I would have guessed.
2: Which is more than I would have guessed.
3: Yeah, yeah.
2: Now, the other side of it, too, is there's been a few that just flat out missed the playoffs. Not many.
3: I bet.
2: Not many, but a couple. The 2002 L.A. Rams were one of those teams that had, you know, and that was kind of the greatest show on
3: that
2: turf.
3: Show on turf era.
2: Greatest show on turf era there. And that team, the 2000, because, in 2001, they had lost the Super Bowl to the Patriots. That was the first of the Tom Brady, Bill Belichick era Patriots. A lot of these are those Patriot teams.
3: I would think the Patriots would be well represented.
2: The 98 Green Bay Packers who lost to the Niners in the wild card round are on this list. But pretty much all these teams, Matt, at least made the playoffs. I think there were only, like I said, I think

0: the 2008 New England Patriots missed the playoffs. That was the year that Matt Cassel had to fill in for Tom Brady.
1: Mm-hmm.
0: So, obviously...
1: But they still were like 14-2 that year.
0: I know.
1: They just happened to lose tiebreakers.
0: Which is nuts. They were 11-5 that year, but just didn't have the tiebreakers to make it. They were one of the ones that missed the playoffs, and then one of those Rams teams. But that was the 2002 Rams after losing to the Super Bowl the previous year. So two of the 15 favorites won the Super Bowl. Two of the 15 favorites didn't even make the playoffs at all.
1: I can't remember what happened to the Rams team that didn't make the playoffs, but one of them lost the best quarterback of all time.
0: Yes.
1: Yes. That's what kept them out,
0: exactly,
1: and barely kept them out. They were, you know, a tiebreaker away from going to the playoffs.
0: Yes. So,
1: these teams basically almost always go to the playoffs.
0: These teams basically almost always go to the playoffs and at least advance to the divisional or championship weekend.
1: And half of them have at least gotten to the Super Bowl, which, again, is way more than I expected.
0: If you asked me walking in there,
1: I said, maybe one out of four makes the final game.
0: So, yeah, about 12.5%. That for them this year, Matt, by the way, where was the number here? I just had it, is 7.5% higher than anyone else in the league.
1: Which is a ton. It doesn't sound like much, but even the Raiders probably have a 1%.
0: Sure.
1: You know,
0: pretty much everybody does.
1: So that gets to 100 pretty quick when there's 32 teams. If one of them is almost, if number one on the list is almost double the Seahawks or whoever's number two. And, oh, by the way, they're not even the defending champs.
0: Right.
1: I mean, it'd be kind of different if it was like, boy, the Steelers have won three of the last five Super Bowls. The only time they didn't go was when they were so crushed by injuries. I like their chances of going in, you know, the 79 season.
0: Yes.
1: They're pretty good. We've seen a lot. Or even like the Chiefs with Mahomes. Like, worst season is hosting the NFL
0: AFC Championship game. Yeah, like, and losing in overtime to Tom Brady.
1: I like their chances. You know, that's not that shocking, but the Rams didn't even go to the Super Bowl last year.
0: Right.
1: You know?
0: And that's one of the things that he puts of potential, you know, pitfalls. It's the schedule's tough. The division is maybe the best in the league. You've got Super Bowl champion Seattle still. You know, the Rams in 2025 finished second in DVOA. The only problem is that another team in their division finished
1: first
0: in DVOA. So that's obviously a big thing to keep an eye on. And you speak
1: about
0: that.
1: He was MVP, but he was also an older quarterback, too. That had this time last year, all we were talking about is Matthew Stafford's neck is a huge problem. Is he even going to make it to week one?
0: Yep.
1: Well, he didn't. He won the MVP, but wow.
0: That's the third. So the first thing he mentions is the schedule difficulty. The third thing he mentions is the quarterback is at that age where he could always get hurt take even just an unexpected half step backwards. And then final angle is, what if another super team emerges? You know, what if Caleb Williams goes full supernova in year two under Ben Johnson?
1: Oh, yeah.
0: What if Jordan Love plays at an MVP level? What if Jalen Hurts and Saquon Barkley run it back? You know,
1: sure.
0: Because the NFC does have some other contenders with some really talented rosters there. So it was just kind of an interesting piggyback
1: off
0: of what we were just talking about.
1: I know we're up against it, but last thing, too, they were horrible on special teams last year.
0: Ooh.
1: And McVay doesn't put much stress in that.
0: Yeah, what if that gets to 17th best in the league?
1: Get a kick blocked in the AFC or NFC
0: or
1: Championship.
0: Or it goes the other way around.
1: Right.
0: Hour in the books. Two more hours to go. We have got plenty of ground to cover here as we roll along. We'll start getting you ready for that preseason game on Thursday night as all eyes now turn to the Steelers first in stadium action. Rolling along here on the drive. Wes Shuler, Matt Williamson. We are at St. Vincent College, and it's all part of our ongoing training camp coverage. 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
12: Rolling along here on this Tuesday as we're heading into the evening. It is the Drive bonus hour coming up in about 20 minutes. Get those tweets in if you want to get involved. You know, we'll hit those to start the 5 o'clock hour as always. But to close

0: close things down here in the 4 o'clock hour. We are joined by an old friend, a familiar voice. If you are a Steelers junkie like all of us are here, you are certainly familiar with the work of Chris Carter, the Pittsburgh Post-Gazette, Locked On Steelers. Chris, thank you for taking the time to join us here in what has been a different training camp, certainly, than what we're used to the last few years.
1: Thanks for having me. And yeah, it's been very different. It's been fun to learn that what is different and to adapt to it and explain it to fans. A lot of fans, you know, shout out to all the Steelers fans that travel to Latrobe and get to and want to experience it. I run into a bunch of them at Sharky's, and they're big fans of all the work, especially people here at SNR. But it's been really interesting to see and then also discuss with people, even like some alumni that come through. I got to talk to Bryant McFadden, who, you know, he was part of the Cowher and Tomlin years, and he was just like, this is so different. He was like, I just got done covering the Rams, and this is different from how they do it. But certainly fun to learn how McCarthy wants to set things up this year.
2: Chris, what have you noticed from Coach McCarthy in terms of his dealing the hands-on-ness with the quarterbacks and the two young pups? What kind of impressions do you have of them so far? Good, bad, ugly, over their head, you know, talent? What do you think?
1: Well, I'll start with McCarthy.
2: Yeah.
1: I really like the way that he kind of breaks down details, and he seems to have a plan for, like, hey, the overall project that we are here to try to teach quarterbacking and making good decisions and fixing fundamentals is a step-by-step process that he has mapped out and adapted over decades of coaching. Okay. And that I have appreciated hearing it from it. And like, I got to talk to Will Howard, I think it was yesterday, and when I was asking him about it, and I asked him, like, you know, how does it compare not just learning how to take the right steps and you have the right arm motions, but combine that with how do you process a defense? Where does your head go here? Where does your head go there? You know, how do you use your eyes as part of that? And he, you know, kind of was able to break it down. And we've seen plenty of quarterbacks come through here. I've talked to plenty of quarterbacks around the NFL and college football. And sometimes that's the easiest thing to get lost in is all the different things you have to learn all at once. And that just throws you up in the air. And then you make so many mistakes. Then you can't fix problems because you can't isolate what's wrong. And I think Mike McCarthy is doing a good job isolating what they need to work on. Now, as far as how they performed, I've been encouraged by, I think, some of the things that I've been able to see, but I also think they both have a long way to go. I think Drew Aller, there are the moments that get shared on Twitter where, oh man, look at that pass, he's ready. Put him in there, now.
2: Right. Got
1: but then
2: the guy.
1: There's other moments where you're just like, okay, we see why he was a third round pick rookie, and you're waiting to see, and he's probably just going to be third on the depth chart this year. As far as Will Howard, I think Will Howard, I'm intrigued to see can Will Howard be a gamer? Because, you know, that's something that, like, when I cover Pitt and I talk to Pat Narduzzi, he talks about certain guys that are gamers. They may not practice the best all the time, but when the lights turn on, they play, they step up. And I think Will Howard, he's had some rough moments in camp. He's had some good moments in camp, but I want to see when the lights turn on, will he be that guy that steps up? Because that's what he did for Ohio State. You know, he wasn't one of their best players, but there were several times when the game was on the line, you could count on him to make a good decision to give his team the best chance, and he's a national champion in part of that.
0: I was going to say, particularly the last time we saw him, when Ohio State, they had that loss to Michigan, and it was like, fire everybody, burn the program down.
1: Could have gone a completely different direction.
2: And that has not been Aller's strength as a college player.
1: No. Yes. Right. And I think that's the thing that is interesting to see the dynamics from them, is that Will Howard is the guy that doesn't have all the physical traits that you want. He doesn't have the cannon arm. Mm-hmm. He doesn't have all those things. Drew Aller has those things, but Will Howard's stepped up in big moments in college football. Drew Aller notably folded in big moments. And so that's where I think it's interesting to see them come together under Mike McCarthy and Tom Arth and Frank Cignetti Jr. and all these guys that are getting able to teach them and say, hey, let's work with you step by step and erase all the bad things that got in your way, and then let you start anew with a clean slate here in the NFL.
0: So I think the follow-up question to that, obviously, is something that's been kicked around these last 2 weeks or so of camp. How realistic is the idea of keeping four quarterbacks on the roster this year?
1: My colleague Jerry Dulac points out all the time, he thinks that it's they're definitely considering it. I just have a hard time seeing how they pull it off.
2: Yeah.
1: When you look at all the needs on this team, like the question is, what position do you want to pinch to open up the door to keep four quarterbacks in the 53-man roster? You need to keep at least six wide receivers, because one of those guys is going to be a return man, because they seem adamant about making Caden Wiegen that guy. And Caden Wiegen, I don't know if he's going to be a wide receiver you want out there regularly. So that means you need five ready-to-go wide receivers to take over that position. And one of those guys most likely is going to be Ben Skowronek. We know who the other four are going to be. and you know.

0: Metcalf, Pittman, Wilson, and Bernard. So you kind of already have your six slotted wide receivers right there. You can't pinch there. Running back, you know, you're talking about, you know, is Caleb Johnson going to get cut? You know you're keeping the top two. You got to keep at least three. You know, but do you want to keep Travis Homer because he's in on all the special teams? Do you want to, you know, try a Lou Nichols because of how he's done in pass protection? And so that's a tougher position. Offensive lineman, you know, you're dealing with injuries. You know, you're seeing that. Can you afford to keep less than 10 with this crew? And then the same thing goes for defense with corners and different positions.
1: Looks like they're going to keep a fullback this year.
0: And I think they want to keep Riley Nowakowski. Well, you know, do you want to just let him go? And so that's my thinking here is I think the ideal situation for the Steelers, if everything was to work out the way that Omar Khan and this front office, I think, want, it would be Will Howard either gets close enough to Mason Rudolph that it's like, you know what, he's close enough. We're gonna trade Mason Rudolph because we feel like Will Howard isn't, he's not as good, but he's close enough that we can say, hey, he can come in and survive for a week or two if we need. Right.
2: Yeah.
0: Or Will Howard isn't close enough that you want him in, but he flashes a bit, and someone's like, hey, we'll kick you a mid to late day three pick for him or a pick swap of some sort, and then that way the Steelers can get some more draft ammunition to add up to what their project is going to be next spring.
1: So, Chris, I'm curious what your thoughts of the right side of the offensive line. I mean, from my perspective, it looks like Anderson's pretty much grabbing that right
0: pretty
1: guard
0: much.
1: Job. And I've been really impressed with Ohanachor, but we haven't seen him for a couple days.
0: Yeah.
1: And how do you think that progression goes from here? Predictions.
0: Well, I thought that Spencer Anderson was going to be a competition. I think he's made it not a competition.
1: Yeah,
0: He's locked it down. He's your starting right guard, and y'all, I try to pay attention to the linemen as much as possible in these practices when they get to go up, and Spencer Anderson wins so many one-on-ones. It's really impressive.
1: I'd like to extend him.
0: I think that's the thing. If you can extend him, he could kind of be the Ramon Foster of this offensive
1: that's a good
0: line
1: call.
0: Era.
1: Yeah,
0: like back then, you had your first-round picks like Pouncey and DeCastro, and then you had Gilbert as a second-round pick, and now you've got Fautanu, you've got Frazier as your second-round, and you drafted Max. You need guys that you didn't necessarily draft super high to be part of this. McCormick's fitting in as a fourth rounder right now. So I think Spencer Anderson, he's a seventh round pick, but I think he's fit in there. Now, at right tackle, that's going to be interesting because I did like what I initially saw of Maxi Honachor, but I want to see it in actual game time. I also want to see his hands improve. And I think Dylan Cook's done fine. I will say I was really low on Broderick Jones the first week and a half of training camp. He was getting whipped
1: thin
0: a lot.
1: He looked rusty.
0: Like the last couple of days, I mean, not today because it was a walkthrough, but when the Saturday night practice, he buried Nick Herbig. He stuffed Jack Sawyer. I was really impressed.
1: Could he be in the right tackle mix?
0: I think he's in the flip tackle mix.
1: Yeah, okay.
0: He's going to be wherever they need him to be. And if he happens to settle in at right tackle, they'll say, hey, that's a win for now. But I think that what's going to happen is that in these preseason games, if he gets in and he does well, if I'm Dylan Cook, I'm looking over my shoulder like, okay, I need to step it up a little bit. Because I don't think Dylan, like Spencer Anderson has made it not a competition, Dylan Cook has left that door open.
1: And I don't know if he's thrilled to lose Broderick because you'd move him for 10 cents on the dollar.
0: Yeah.
1: But I bet somebody would offer you a pick if he puts good preseason tape out there.
0: I think so too. I mean, we've seen it. Dan Moore
1: tackles
0: is getting
1: are tough to
0: hunt. Right. And I mean, Dan Moore was a guy who, in Pittsburgh, people were like, man, I'm not sure if Dan Moore is the future. And he got paid on the open market. And if Broderick Jones, like you said, if he comes out and plays well in the preseason and looks like he's getting over his injury and someone needs an offensive tackle, I believe, what was it, the Commanders just lost it?
1: Yeah, Tunsil just went out.
0: So, if someone's desperate, hey, we'll flip you a pick for it, or maybe you get another piece you need somewhere else. I think that could be something that you get there because I don't think you want Broderick Jones to hit the open market. I mean, unless
1: he might get you a comp pick back.
0: But then that's 28. Right. That's not 27.
1: Right.
0: And I think you want your ammunition this year because I think this year they're expecting it to be the quarterback draft class year.
1: Mm-hmm.
2: Couple more minutes here with our buddy Chris Carter, Pittsburgh Post-Gazette, Locked On Steelers. Chris, defensive side of the football, a little bit of a bummer to this point, obviously. We haven't seen Jalen Ramsey. We haven't seen Joey Porter Jr. But one man gathers what another man spills. And, man, I feel like Asante Samuel Jr.
0: Yeah.
2: and the rookie third rounder who's kind of being forgotten with some of the quarterback conversation and Max and Bernard and Dalen Everett out of Georgia. Man, I think Everett might be having the best camp of any rookie. Asante Samuel Jr. might be having one of the best camps of anybody out here.
0: I mean, he's up there. You know, I do a player of practice for Locked On Steelers every day, and him and Derek Samuel and Derek Harmon are my two guys that have been repeating.

0: Saints, and they've both been standouts. But Asante Samuel Jr., I mean, he has been lined up with every wide receiver in this, and I've not seen anyone feel like they can say, "Oh, I've definitely got him." You know, they might get him once, but he'll get them right back with the next rep. Asante Samuel, he's sticky in coverage. His footwork looks clean when he's turning and running. It makes me wonder if, you know, and Mike McCarthy did say he has position flex. That's his term that he likes to use for, you know, having flexibility in any defense or offense. But when it comes to Asante Samuel Jr., he talked about position flex and how he plays there. And he has said this guy can play in the slot. He doesn't just have to play in the outside. I wonder if the initial plan of putting Jalen Ramsey in the slot, maybe they take a step and they say, wait a second, what if we use him in our safety rotation and he's our
1: best 11.
0: Exactly.
1: Yeah, yeah,
0: because
1: yeah.
0: If Asante Samuel Jr. is just much better as a cover corner in the slot, then we know what we need to keep him on the field. We need to get our best 11 on the field. And if it's nickel, that could include him, and then put Ramsey back as our deep safety. And then we'll rotate between Brisker or Elliott and figure out how we want that crew to work.
1: They have a lot of options in the secondary, that's for sure.
0: They do.
1: Especially with Echols' versatility as well.
0: Yes.
1: Real quick, I know we don't have a ton of time, but you mentioned Harmon. And I'll be honest, I think fans like Harmon more than I like Harmon.
0: Okay.
1: Big picture. I adore his run stuffing ability, the way he plays big. I just don't see a Tuitt Hayward guy as a pass rusher. But I'll be the first to admit, maybe I was a little harsh on him off last year's tape because he was dealing with injuries from the start.
0: He was.
1: I think he's moving better this year. Do you seem to be a believer. Huh?
0: I'm a believer because I like how he applies his fundamentals. And it reminds me of T.J. Watt in a way that when T.J. Watt got to Steelers camp back in 2017, I remember his fundamentals were so sound, but he did not have any pass rush moves.
1: Okay.
0: And eventually, like early on in the season, you saw in that first Browns game, he might have had two or three sacks or something in his rookie game, in his rookie appearance, in his first game. And you saw in those early games, he had like some pass rush moves, but by midseason, they disappeared because the wear and tear of the season, you're focused on the other team's playbooks, not on your own fundamentals. And so you didn't see them really come back until his second and third years, where those pass rush moves came to light. I think something might have happened similarly with Derek Harmon, where I think he had one or two moves in college, and that's all he ever really needed.
1: Enough, yeah. Bigger, stronger than everybody.
0: Exactly. And he did lead college football in interior defensive line pressures his last year at Oregon. But a lot of that, I think, was, he just naturally was better than everybody. But in the NFL, that don't cut it. Now, he can do great work and stuff the run. I think this year, I've started to see him incorporate different moves. I still don't think he's fully there, like you're pointing out. But I do think he'll be a really good run stuffer. He'll be a better pass rusher than he was last year. And ultimately, if he is stuffing the run and keeping the linebackers clean, I think that's the biggest thing this defense needs, is they need defensive linemen to eat space and take up offensive linemen and let the outside linebackers and inside linebackers be playmakers at the line of scrimmage. Because if they are, that's where I think a lot of this stuff can get keyed up on. And then eventually, then when he gets his pass rush moves going, then he might become the Hayward to it. And I agree, he's not there yet. I do think he can get there someday.
1: I mean, times have changed dramatically, but if they could do a facsimile of the LeBeau, Hampton, Aaron Smith, Kiesel between Black and Harmon,
0: yeah,
1: and just solidify the run defense, that's a pretty nice start for a second-year guy.
0: It would be amazing to have these guys step up that quickly. I also think it's great that Y.A. Black had, and we talked to him today, you know, after their practice, and I was, you know, I've been impressed by how, like, last year, Y.A. Black, you know, kind of like Harmon, he was just bigger and badder than a lot of people at Iowa, and so he didn't need to get low. And last year, he would stand up, and guys would get under him and put him on skates.
1: That really worried me.
0: This year, I'm seeing him fire off. He was the first guy to beat Zach Frazier in a one-on-one pass rush drill. And I was like, whoa, because
1: I thought both those guys were consistently slower late off the ball, too. Mm-hmm. And they're getting off the ball a lot better.
0: I feel like they're sharpening themselves. They're a little bit more explosive. They're lower in their get-off. All those things check boxes for me. So like you, Matt, I'm encouraged by this defensive line. Like,
1: yeah.
0: They might be the best position group on this team right now as far as a whole. When you consider Keanu Benton now, he's a 3-tech, 4-eye. He's coming off the bench instead of trying to play the nose as a starter. And now that rotation, I'll tell you, my dark horse, though, that I really like, Gabriel Rubio.
1: Ooh. I thought he was a throwaway pick.
0: Same here.
1: Hard to play against, yeah.
0: Man, I was literally on the Post-Gazette live stream at Aslin Brewing Company in the Strip District when they made that pick, and like Paul Zeiss and Anna Bittner looked at me, and I was like, guys, I don't know that one. I don't know who that is.
1: Where he wasn't even from, like, the beast. He couldn't even find anything about him.
0: I couldn't find nothing about him. But when I watched

0: him up against Venga Ioane. I was like, okay, I see some feistiness, but I need to see it. In camp, I have seen that feistiness. I talked to him after the Saturday Night Lights practice. I have been impressed by how he has been aggressive using his hands. He is adapting more moves into his game. That guy's going to make this 53-man roster, and I think that with him, Sebastian Joseph Day, and Keanu Benton.
1: I love
0: Benton,
1: the Joseph Day addition, too.
0: They have depth.
1: Yeah,
0: like,
1: yeah.
0: I am not – if I'm the Steelers, I am not afraid to rotate my top six defensive linemen all around and just keep tiring out that offensive line until my starters are fresh in the fourth quarter and they're chomping at the bit while your offensive linemen have their hands on their hips and they're taking deep breaths because they've been getting whooped all day.
1: That's why we opened the show. Like, Cam Hayward can't lead defensive tackles in snaps.
0: Agreed.
1: And your fourth quarter defense was the worst in the league. That, I mean, these are the things that fix those things.
0: Yep. Get depth, and I think they got it this year.
2: Moving in the right direction. And we're excited to see it all start coming together on Thursday night. Chris Carter, Locked On Steelers, Pittsburgh Post-Gazette. Fun conversation as always. Thanks for taking the time, dude.
0: Thanks for having me, guys.
2: Appreciate
1: good stuff,
2: you.
1: Man.
2: That's 2 hours down. Bonus hour when we return. You know what that means? We'll hit the tweets to open up the 5 o'clock hour. Plenty more to come here on the campus of St. Vincent College. Wes Euler, Matt Williamson. 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
9: You know, I was only in college for 2 years. So, you know, my first game, I was still basically a kid. And, you know, you get a chance to go out and play with the likes of, like, you know, Jerome and Cordell, playing against the Baltimore Ravens, and, you know, Ray Lewis and Rod Woodson. Like, these guys are, like, Hall of Famers. And here I am, you know, 24 months removed from graduating high school to playing with guys that I admire and that I looked up to. You know, it's an out-of-body experience, because, you know, you don't know whether to go over and ask these guys for the autograph or what, because I was basically still a kid. There's nothing like Sunday morning here. You know, you can feel it, and you can smell it, and like you can't get to the locker room fast enough to put your helmet on and run out on the field and see, you know, the fans swinging those terrible towels. You know, I kind of get goosebumps just thinking about it, you know, how special it was. And, you know, there's 32 teams in this league, and I can't imagine a greater feeling, you know, running out of a tunnel. They live, eat, and breathe football here. And you don't understand it until you leave, because you think it's just normal to you, because that's all that you know. Until you go somewhere, and you're like, the fans are not the same, but the fans here are the best.
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10: Good evening, Steeler Nation. How we doing? Well, that's good. Us too. It is the bonus hour of the drive here. We are in the 5 o'clock.

0: o'clock hour high atop Chuck Knoll Field on the campus of St. Vincent College, where after this next hour or so here, Matt, things will be very quiet on campus for the next few days, as obviously the Steelers will have a, well, I should, this is another one of Arthur Motes would be very quick to correct me. It's not it's not an off day for the team tomorrow. They
1: They
0: won't have a full practice. It won't be open to the public, anything like that.
1: The day before game.
0: But they'll be doing some walkthrough stuff and some prep stuff and all that. So a day off from a full public practice, but not a, a complete day off for the players
1: they're
0: tomorrow.
1: They're not just sitting on the couch eating chips all day.
0: They're not sitting up in the dorms playing PlayStation. No, they're getting ready, and then they will travel at some point, I believe, back to Pittsburgh. You know, stay in a hotel.
1: I assume they'll be in a hotel.
0: That good stuff ahead of course, Thursday's preseason opener against the Packers. But we will have a final walkthrough here. It looks like it
1: looks
0: might
1: like
0: actually
1: be right in front of us. Yeah,
0: we were thinking that, you know, due to some of the weather stuff earlier, it might be back behind us in the new indoor facility. But there's some coaches and some people trickling down here. So maybe, in fact, we will have that evening walkthrough in front of us tonight. But an off day for all of our SNR shows tomorrow. Obviously, the game on Thursday, and then an off day on Friday, and then we're back
1: here.
0: We're
1: back at it pretty heavy,
0: Yeah, for the final stretch, Saturday, Sunday, Monday, three more opportunities for you to get out here if you want to see the first Mike McCarthy training camp 2026.
1: I guess that is it. If you haven't made it out here, you got three chances.
0: You got three chances, and then if not, you better hold your peace till next year, right? Better luck next summer.
1: Yep.
0: Let's hit some of these tweets here to get the 5 o'clock hour rolling as we like to do. Ian says, good afternoon, gentlemen. Jealous you had the best wings on planet Earth last night. Although, Ian, I was the one at Dino's last night.
1: I didn't have wings last night.
0: Matt got some work done here and ate at the cafeteria. But I think you'll be getting yourself some Dino's wings here before
1: camp's
0: over.
1: Yeah, I'm doing one more night show there, so definitely.
0: And you've had their
1: I always do the boneless when I'm on the air, which I know is slightly selling myself short, but it's just because it's way easier to do.
0: Yeah, and you're not getting your hands all messy and everything. But
1: that's where Wolf and I were a little different. He didn't care if it was in his hair and in his ears and in between his fingers and all over the place while we were trying to do a show. So I do the boneless to be a professional.
0: Sure, you're nothing if not a pro, Matt Williams.
1: But it's the same sauce, and they're delicious too.
0: I had 10 wings there last night of the Sweet Heat. They were fantastic. Do your normal boneless, but then just get 5 of the bone-in Sweet Heat.
1: I usually get a double order of boneless, so maybe I'll do one of each. I usually like share with the table. I don't eat everyone.
0: He's a very gracious wing orderer. Matt Williamson is.
1: Everyone's always looking at him. I'm like, go ahead, have one.
0: Yeah, come on, they look good. Try one. Unless you're a stranger who's just loitering around our table, then don't ask Matt for one of his
1: wings. I'm not giving you my food.
0: Ian says, seeing other teams going through joint practices, do you think the Steelers are at a disadvantage with no joint practices?
1: Maybe. I think they're very valuable. Now, they're also very physical. Very physical. And I would think, and I'm speaking for him, that Coach McCarthy is trying to avoid physicality and injuries and scuffles and people on the ground and, you know, what ensues with live football, even though it's on a practice field, not in a stadium under the lights, as Tomlin used to say. So maybe that part doesn't interest them. But I don't know if we've had this conversation this year. A lot of things with these joint practices are more valuable. Because you can have something going on this field and something going on in this field. And like we mentioned yesterday, someone asked me, like, how would you play the quarterbacks this week? And I said I'd have Rudolph through the first series, and then I think I'd have Howard take it down to the half, and then Aller take the whole second half. And, you know, that gives Howard and Aller a chance to run a two-minute drill at the end of their respective half. Well, you don't have to take a chance and join practice.
0: Yep.
1: You said we're going to run 2 minutes here for the next 15 minutes. And the Lions or the Bills or whoever says
0: simulate
1: great.
0: Simulate any situation that you want.
1: Yeah.
0: You don't need it to organically occur throughout the course of a preseason game.
1: Yeah, exactly. And that's the beauty of it. It's much more condensed, and the coaches exactly get what they want. Like, I pretty vividly remember, I guess it was COVID, because it was at AccuShore.
0: Okay. Was it the Bills?
1: Yeah. Right.
0: I remember that too.
1: Because that was a very physical joint practice, but it was the day or two before the preseason game. But Tomlin decided, I'm going to put my eggs in the basket of the joint practice as opposed to the preseason game. You know, like, played more of his big guys. It played more physical, you know, dedicated more time to that, is at least the way I interpreted it. Like, for example, in the game, Bills versus Steelers preseason, Broderick Jones got toasted, like, twice. And everybody saw that. Everybody remembered it. They watched it on

0: MTV.
1: That's right. I do remember that. All the panic.
0: Yeah, and that and it wasn't great.
1: No, it wasn't.
0: No, I mean, I think Rousseau was one of them. He was a high-end defensive end. But I mentioned, I'm like, yeah, but he looked better yesterday when everybody was going, you know, even 100%. He had a really good practice, but nobody saw that or cared.
1: Sure.
0: You know, right, you know, but the coach did.
1: No, they do. And it's that part about being able to simulate all the things that you want to work on without, if you want to work on 2-minute drill, you don't need a situation to arise in a game where it pops up. You could just simulate it out here. I wonder.
0: Real quick, even like last year, they did it against the Bucks.
1: Yeah, yeah, yeah.
0: And
1: right here, right? Wasn't that here? Or was that at Acushnet?
0: That was also at Acushnet.
1: Well, that's right.
0: And Steelers defensive backs had a tough time. And I'm like, this first-round pick, Abuka, might be pretty good.
1: Put him high up on my fantasy receivers.
0: Right, and he ended up being pretty good. He
1: sure did.
0: Yeah.
1: Yeah, that's one of those, Matt. So much of what we're trying to deduce here every day in our first Mike McCarthy training camp,
0: mm-hmm.
1: we're probably going to have to recalibrate and adjust that the next couple years going forward, too, because his first one isn't going to look the same as his next three.
0: From what I heard, Tomlin was kind of a hard ass his first one, even more so than he was the, you know, you got to kind of set the tone.
1: Set the
0: new
1: tone,
0: sheriff in town.
1: Set your culture. Right. Do things your way.
0: Mm-hmm.
1: And I think a lot of times.
0: And you learn from your mistakes, too. Especially a first-time coach like Tomlin, I'm sure.
1: Absolutely.
0: You know, right.
1: And so for McCarthy, I think it's been a lot about his guys instilling the development and the process that he wants here. But then maybe next summer you go, hey, you know, that's where we can start to veer away here and mm-hmm. there, and maybe we can do a joint practice with this team or that team. That'll certainly be something to keep an eye on. But, yeah, I'm a fan of the joint practices for every reason that you just laid out.
0: Yeah. Now, I mean, I have no idea if this will be true or not, but it wouldn't shock me if next year practices are later in the day.
1: Mm-hmm.
0: And I understand, and it makes a ton of sense why McCarthy likes him early in the day, but more fans come late in the day.
1: Yes, they do.
0: You know, they do. So maybe they'll be later in the day next year.
1: We shall see. Those will be all the things we'll be looking forward to as we get more years and years into this Mike McCarthy tenure. Mr. Steel City tweets and says, I have a segment idea for you guys. Way too early awards predictions for every award. Any potential Steelers who could win individual awards, and also Steelers with the potential to be all pros. Mr. Steel City, we will definitely do that in the lead up to the season.
0: Okay.
1: We'll have Matt and I, you know, we'll have a few shows where we all of our individual award predictions, division mm-hmm. division winners, you know, all that kind of stuff. This is an interesting one, though. He ends the tweet by saying, I think of any Steelers likely to win an individual award, Mike McCarthy getting coach of the year has to be.
0: That was actually my pick. I thought I was going to be real genius there, right? Because the rookie of the years are going to be tough.
1: Very.
0: I mean, you draft a tackle in the first round, that doesn't
1: help. It's almost
0: help.
1: Always a quarterback.
0: Yeah, maybe a running back.
1: Or a running back,
0: right.
1: Yep.
0: I don't know of a defensive player that's going to have a million tackles or a million sacks, so that's going to be really tough. I don't see an MVP candidate on the team, let's just be honest. I mean, Aaron's won plenty of them, but I think that ship has probably sailed. Watt has won Defensive Players of the Year, but last year didn't play at that level. I mean, that was the best player in the league.
1: Yeah.
0: I mean, if anyone was to win that honor, maybe it would be him. But McCarthy's got a chance. Usually the voters are rough on established head coaches, you know, that you kind of know what you're going to get. But let's say this team wins 2 playoff games, you know, like, or he can take you to a
1: 12-5 in the regular season.
0: Yeah. And takes you to that next level. Maybe.
1: I think it's a good call.
0: Yeah.
1: I think it's a good call.
0: And individual awards don't mean you're a good team or a bad team necessarily, you know.
1: I mean, I think for most of those, you have to have some level of success as a team. Like, you're not going to be the MVP.
0: Probably.
1: You're not going to be the league MVP on a 6-win team, in large part.
0: But right about that.
1: But your point is also well made. But I think that's a good call, a little sneaky one. But I think if you had to pick an individual award, because I don't know, I don't think there'd be anybody up for comeback player of the year or anything like
0: that.
1: Ooh. What about Protector of the Year? We got a couple guys out there who could win Protector of the Year, but that's a
0: Zach.
1: That's one offensive lineman.
0: I kind of forgot about that one.
1: Out of the entire league.
0: Yeah, I mean, it's not crazy to say Zach could win that.
1: I'd be very happy.
0: There's
1: if we
0: so many
1: saw
0: good
1: that
0: tackles. I mean, that's a tough. There's so many good offensive. Every team, every award's hard to win. Obviously, the individual award, but maybe Frazier could win it.
1: Him and Faltanu and Spencer Anderson are having some fun in front of us right now, getting each other all wound up before practice. Speaking of Mike McCarthy, Matt, thanks to Jack for pointing this out to us on Twitter. Earlier today, Mike McCarthy, in his press conference, said the quarterbacks will play in 3 groups on Thursday.
0: I didn't see this.
1: The first will get 1 or 2 series. The second will get the remainder of the first half. And the third will get the second half.
0: That's exactly what I kind of predicted.
1: He didn't specify
0: who,
1: but
0: I assume it'll be Rudolph, young guy.

0: That's, I think, yeah. You know what they say happens when you assume, Matt, but I think that that's a safe assumption at this point.
1: And it's funny, I addressed this on a different airway, too. Like, it's easy to say we'll give Rudolph one series. But if you're 3 and out and he hands off twice and throws an incomplete pass or gets tipped at the line of scrimmage or something, like, might as well throw him out for another series.
0: Yep.
1: You know,
0: yep.
1: But that's probably about the limit.
0: And I think you're right. It could get tinkered here or there.
1: Yeah.
0: But that sounds
1: in-game
0: like
1: or, yeah.
0: That sounds like the right rough outline as we stand here today.
1: Or if Howard, you know, maybe you want him to start the second half for a little, you know, one series, get him back out there, you know.
0: Steel Curtain says, the Steelers picked up Brandon Johnson earlier in the offseason. Did they end up letting him go? Haven't heard much about him. They did. He was one of those early in camp roster moves. I believe he's with the Raiders now, Matt. Don't quote me on that. But yes, he is no longer with the team, the wide receiver. Brandon Johnson. He was one of the guys that the Steelers signed, I think, like back in May.
1: Yeah.
0: He was out here for the first couple practices, but then they started making some roster mm-hmm. moves, and he was one of the guys who was let go. Todd Mitchell, who is our resident Steel Hawk expert. He's from Iowa. He's a Hawkeye. Loves the Steelers. He tweets us every once in a while about some of these guys. Wants to know what we've seen from Caden Wiegen to this point. Honestly, it's been tough.
1: It's been real tough.
0: But what I will tell you is that he is clearly their guy as the returner. There's been others that have factored in, but he is.
1: I mean, even like Roman Wilson and Caleb Wilson are back there sometimes on kickoff return.
0: But he's the
1: but they're not
0: going to
1: break
0: guy.
1: Any tackles. No. I mean, that's a real walkthrough situation, his return game.
0: I think Caden Wiegen has a very clear-cut role for this team this year, mm-hmm. and that's you're a return guy.
1: Yeah, I think you knew exactly why they drafted him. I don't think that their opinion on him have changed any way in the negative. I think he'll be your return specialist for both kicks and punts. Anything above that is gravy for year one, and you'll try to develop him whether that works or not. Maybe he's out there for a fluky play or a gimmick or a decoy. But all in all, he's here for one reason, and I get the impression they're happy with it. But as you can imagine, if they punt to him here on these fields in front of us, someone's not going to drill him in the teeth.
0: Yes.
1: You know, or he's not going to put his best move on to make you all go, wow, you know, what an unbelievable return guy. You know, it's a tough one.
0: It is a tough one.
1: I assume he'll be the number one returner for all three of these preseason games.
0: I don't think
1: he's the point where you just like want to save him and don't get him hit.
0: No, you want to see him prove it
1: and earn
0: it a little bit here in preseason. And hey, maybe he has one or two great returns on Thursday night, and you go, okay, that's enough.
1: That's who I thought he was.
0: But I would certainly think that at least starting Thursday, we'll see plenty mm-hmm. of him, and he's been very prominent in the special teams periods here so far.
1: Because preseason, once in a while, you want to get somebody new out there just so they've done it once or twice. So
0: break glass in case of emergency.
1: Yeah, right.
0: Jeff says, you know, plenty of conversation, rightfully so, around Caleb Johnson and Roman Wilson needing to have good showings this postseason. And
1: I think they're in different waters now, though.
0: I do, too.
1: Yeah, I think they were very similar coming into this.
0: I think Roman has taken a step forward. Not leaps and bounds, but he's taken a step forward.
1: I think he's probably going to make the team.
0: I think he is, too. Whereas for Caleb Johnson, I think that's probably still a coin flip. Jeff asks, in your guys' opinions, who are similar players on defense that need to have a good showing in preseason? Also, I want to see the run defense have a good showing this preseason. Good note there, Jeff.
1: Agreed on the run defense.
0: Like the last couple years, the run defense has gotten gashed in the preseason.
1: And as Chris was talking about when we had him on, you know, that there is a lot of depth on the D-line. I would expect the second-team run defense, even with Cam Hayward not even putting shoulder pads on, to be quite competitive and throughout all these games. D-line comes to, you know, again.
0: Y.A. Black.
1: It sounds like Rubio's getting harder and harder to cut. That doesn't bode well for Lowry and Lee and the name I always kill.
0: Conquo?
1: I'm not sure if that was right here. Oh, Tegwo or Rob always gets on my case for that. But I know they like him, too.
0: Where's Rob King when you need him?
1: Right. Other than that, you would think like a Kent if he'd have been healthy.
0: Yeah. Maybe even just a Dalen Everett and an Asante Samuel Jr. to the good that they've done out here, translate it to in-stadium.
1: Yeah. I thought the question was more geared towards in order to make the team.
0: Because
1: those guys are going to make the team.
0: Yeah.
1: Maybe your last safety. Maybe somebody like Bruner has to show you a little bit.
0: I was just going
1: to
0: say Malik Harrison, Carson Bruner.
1: Just because the roster gets full quick, like, can you give me enough Carson on defense that – again, break glass in case of emergency if I have to throw you out there. Like, maybe he plays a lot of linebacker snaps on Thursday. And if they go okay, knowing he's a good special teamer, you're a little more comfortable.

0: going to be interesting to see. I'm
1: I just feel like there's not a lot of roster spots available.
0: I'm with you on that.
1: Yeah.
0: I am with you on that.
1: Most years.
0: RJ says, which teams that finished last in their division could you guys see finishing first this year and vice versa?
1: Lions.
0: I was going to say it's kind of cheating, but the Lions are the easiest one because they technically did
1: finish. They have a fourth-place schedule.
0: They went 9-8, but they finished fourth last year, yes. So they have a fourth-place schedule, and they obviously have a roster that still has a good amount of talent.
1: I have a hard time believing anyone in the AFC. I mean, that's Raiders, Browns, Jets, and Titans.
0: I would give the Titans the best chance of that group, but I still wouldn't have it very high.
1: No. I can't imagine the Cardinals. The Lions are an obvious one. Anyone in the South could win the South, so yes. And I know that this is short-sighted because it happens every year, but and no one sees it coming, or we'd all, you know, put a bunch of money on these long shots. You know, the Patriots still go to the Super Bowl. They were this team last year. I often reference FTN and DVOA and Aaron Schatz. And the one thing I've really noticed since his almanac came out with podcasts he's been on, including his own, is he thinks the bad teams in the league right now, if you put that whole group in a bucket, that bucket is worse than ever.
0: Okay.
1: That those five or six junko teams.
0: Yeah, I could see it.
1: Raiders, Browns, you know, we know who they are, Jets, Dolphins, are worse than the lowest tier teams almost any year. And you could sell me pretty easily on that. I mean, at least the Patriots last year, like, well, Drake May, Vrabel, you know.
0: Sure.
1: Right, you know.
0: The other way around, worst or first to worst.
1: Mm-hmm.
0: I don't know.
1: The NFC South is low-hanging fruit for all these conversations.
0: That's a good one. That's a good one.
1: Because that could be any order.
0: And you know what? If the Jets and the Dolphins weren't going to be so bad, I think you could mention the Patriots in that category.
1: But the chance of being worse than both those teams.
0: And even like Seattle, if they have some big Super Bowl hangover, they're not going to be worse than the Cardinals.
1: Probably not.
0: You know?
1: I don't think the Steelers will be worse than the Browns.
0: Like, I don't think the Broncos
1: Steelers
0: are going to be
1: third.
0: Maybe,
1: you know,
0: not worse than the Browns.
1: I'd be shocked.
0: Like Denver could take a step back. I don't think they're going to be worse than the Raiders.
1: Right. Again, the junko teams are real junky.
0: Yeah. Eagles, maybe would they be the?
1: I was thinking
0: but
1: that
0: again,
1: division.
0: Though, like the
1: right.
0: Commanders and the Giants are down low
1: yeah.
0: too.
1: They're not as bad as Jets and Miami, but they're still a long way away from Eagles and what I think the Cowboys are at.
0: It always happens.
1: And to say, oh, it'll never happen. Right. I know how the league's going to shape
0: it
1: out.
0: Happens,
1: it's really dumb.
0: It
1: but,
0: happens
1: right.
0: just about every single year.
1: Yeah.
0: But it is harder to see that tree through the forest right now than usual.
1: I mean, clearly, if like Josh Allen misses the season, the Bills could be, well, I don't think he'd be last in that division. But like one of these teams that's so quarterback dependent, that goes almost without saying, you know, Burrow or
0: that's
1: Lamar,
0: why this time right? last year, the Commanders were an easy pick.
1: Yeah,
0: you
1: yeah.
0: know, of teams very quarterback dependent. But it's tougher this year. Usually there's like one or two great candidates on both sides of the ball. This year I feel like it's a little bit tougher to kind of pinpoint
1: mm-hmm.
0: that.
1: I just think the bad teams are bad.
0: The bad teams are bad, and hopefully the good teams are good.
1: Mm-hmm.
0: Although that Super Bowl contender exercise that we did, I mean, the Rams have a 12.5% chance to win the Super Bowl, according to analytics.
1: Yeah.
0: And that's the favorite, 12.5%.
1: It's pretty low.
0: That's pretty low.
1: So the other thing about the bad teams is a couple of them, Titans and Raiders, look like they have their quarterback. But those bad teams, assuming they stay bad, Jets, Cardinals, Browns, they're not going to trade out of the second spot if Drake May and Jaden Daniels are sitting there.
0: No,
1: you know
0: they're
1: what
0: not.
1: I mean? You know,
0: Steelers
1: fans.
0: They are not.
1: Right, right.
0: That's also a very good point by you. Matt, last tweet here of this segment. It's a nice tweet from Josiah. Josiah tweets and says, it's been about a year of Matt and Wes. You two were thrown into the deep end and took some time to find rhythm. I think you guys have had a great year. I look forward to the sophomore season of Wes and Matt. Maybe you guys can earn a fifth-year option or at least get the Steelers a comp pick if you become free agents.
1: Fifth-year option? We're getting a big-time extension,
0: That's
1: bro.
0: What I'm talking about.
1: Highest paid in the league.
0: And listen, I can't speak for Matt, but I think he also did the same thing as me where our careers took us other places away from our hometown. You and I both lived in Ohio for work for a little while.
1: Yeah.
0: I was in Philadelphia for 3 years. I like to think that I've done my time away from Pittsburgh and I'm here now for the long haul. I don't want to go anywhere else. This is where I want to be.
1: I'm too old for that, too.
0: I haven't applied right. for a job in 9 years, and I hope I don't apply for another one the rest of my life.
1: I've never written a resume, dude.
0: Have you really never?
1: No. I probably never will.
0: I mean, I have, but it's been a long time.
1: Right.
0: It's been a long time since.

0: as I have either. That's what you got to keep going, Matt. Just never have a resume.
1: I'm not gonna.
0: Just straight to the top.
1: Just listen to a show.
0: Did you just almost Nick Saban me there? I'm not gonna, so I'm quit gonna. Asking. Do you remember that?
1: No,
0: that famous clip of Nick Saban where it was the time where they were going back and

0: disparage the other. I'm not gonna, so quit asking.
1: Quit asking.
0: And that clip of Nick Saban going, I'm not gonna, so quit asking, kind of became like a viral
2: meme. I'm 40.
0: Matt Williamson and I, unless the powers that be pull the plug on us, we ain't going anywhere. All right, so you know,
2: I'll probably never leave Pittsburgh in terms of home.
0: Yes. No, and again, I've done that. I've left Pittsburgh, and there's, hey, listen, I'm not lying. There's other fabulous places
2: I'm sure.
0: across this beautiful land, across this beautiful country. But Pittsburgh's home. That's where the family is. That's where the friends are. That's where the heart is. Not to get too sappy and emotional on everybody.
2: But that was a nice tweet. It has been a good year.
0: It was a very nice tweet. It's been a good year.
2: Rookie year.
0: Yeah, we're taking a big step forward our sophomore season. You better believe that. Second year jump coming at you in a big way. Matt and I are overdue for a break. We've got walkthrough going on in front of us.
2: Yeah.
0: So it's some energy here on campus as we come down the home stretch
2: You can gather a little bit from walkthroughs, though.
0: A little bit.
2: Yeah.
0: Not anything that we can talk about on air here.
2: No.
0: But things that are interesting for us to keep an eye on.
2: You can see who the top kick returners are and who's practicing with who and that kind of thing.
0: Some things that help paint a more clear and a more full picture for us as we roll along here for the rest of training camp. Wes Schuler, Matt Williamson, it is The Drive, all part of our ongoing coverage. 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
8: Down the home stretch here of our Tuesday coverage on Steelers Nation Radio as campus will go quiet for a few days, of course, all around the Steelers' first preseason game on Thursday night. And ahead of preseason, yeah, we had the Hall of Fame game last week, but preseason really getting going here this week, Matt.
9: Yeah.
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10: Holy smokes.
8: Pre-preseason edition, partner. Oh, yeah.
10: Let's agree. Let's see if we agree that the bottom five or six teams are really that bad.
8: Okay, because that kind of piggybacks off what we were just talking about. And number 32 on this list, Matt, I don't think it's a big surprise. The most obvious teardown this offseason, the Miami Dolphins.
10: I agree. Like, Arizona has the lowest win total, but that's more based on schedule. Arizona's got more going for them. Maybe quarterback aside.
8: That's the one kicker. He could be a high tide that raises some chips there.
10: And that's really the whole goal of this year for Miami is get out of cap hell. Maybe you found your quarterback, and then go from there. And the O-line's actually in kind of decent shape too. And then start building the thing up from scratch.
8: Do not have a lot of pass catchers, though, and
10: it's a little thin
8: on defense.
10: I can't imagine them doing much this year.
8: 31 is the Las Vegas Raiders.
10: Yeah, it's still pretty bad.
8: Especially
10: on defense.
8: And they added, and
10: again, maybe they have their quarterback.
8: Maybe they do, and N'Kobe Dean and Quay Walker help stabilize the interior of that defense, but they are certainly moving in the right direction. Like, I won't say that about the Dolphins yet. You can't say the Dolphins are moving in the right direction yet. I think the Raiders are, but they're still
10: a long way to go.
8: They're five steps into a 500-mile journey.
10: Of course.
8: Number 30 is the New York Jets.
10: Yes, same. Now again, these teams are all pretty bad. I'm sure the Browns are right here too.
8: I might have the Raiders ahead of the Jets, but.

0: but I'm not gonna I'm not gonna bellyache over 30th and 31st
1: here. Miami would be 32 for me though.
0: 29 is the Washington Commanders, and this is obviously factored in the loss of Laremy Tunsil, which is hard to argue now.
1: I don't consider them a total bottom bucket team. Like, I would have the Browns beneath them, but I really do not have much optimism for Washington, even after Diggs, but especially after the Tunsil loss. You know, they kind of counteract each other in a negative way.
0: Right. It's like you finally started to feel a little bit better about your offense. Right. And then other than your quarterback, you lose your second best, second most important piece.
1: I always think that that team, or at least over the last couple of years, thinks they're closer than they are in terms of how they build.
0: Yes. 28 is the Cleveland Browns.
1: Sure.
0: Do you see some reports coming out today that they're considering cutting Shedeur Sanders? Man.
1: They got a lot of quarterbacks in the room.
0: They do, but I don't know which way they go. There's not an easy answer there, but that will be it'll be very interesting to see what that initial 53 looks like for the Browns.
1: I would imagine if Shedeur or Dylan Gabriel gets cut, they get picked up by somebody.
0: But they're still so young,
1: right?
0: And they'd be free.
1: I mean, it's kind of like if Howard or Aller gets cut. I mean,
0: someone
1: take a chance on them, right?
0: People always need quarterbacks, always need depth at that position. 27, the New York Giants.
1: I suppose. I would probably
0: them,
1: put them ahead
0: them
1: of all these teams.
0: Spots higher, but I certainly think they belong in the 20s.
1: There's some pieces in place. They should have a dominant pass rush. They have maybe a quarterback and Neighbors and an improving O-line and coach.
0: 26 is those Arizona Cardinals.
1: I'm glad that they're this high because I think there's stuff to build on. I just don't think they're going to win any games.
0: They've got maybe the toughest schedule in the NFL.
1: It's so bad,
0: 25 here, Matt, is a team that I think I would definitely have a few spots lower. It's the Atlanta Falcons at 25.
1: Yeah, I tend to agree.
0: And you've got to factor in losing Jalen Walker, and just their quarterback back and forth is going to be a real work in progress.
1: So a couple like the positive things. They were second in the league in sacks last year after being the worst team for 20 years in sacks. But their two edge guys aren't going to be around, certainly for week one against the Steelers. They did nothing in terms of bringing people in because they're biding their time for next year when they have a ton of cap space. But they did keep their core. They locked up London and Bijan and an offensive lineman and Pitts. And I just don't think the quarterback's in place, that they're going to be another team very quarterback needy.
0: 24, the Tennessee Titans. Hey, if they're the 24th best team in the
1: that's
0: NFL
1: a win.
0: This year, that's, I mean, they were 31st or 32nd last year.
1: Yeah,
0: that's a win.
1: Ward's taking the right steps, and I could see that. Their O-line's pretty bad, too, though.
0: It's struggles. They need a lot of help there. But, hey, all reports are that Carnell Tate has been really looking the part in training camp.
1: Yeah, good point.
0: Could go a long way for them.
1: They could really use – I mean, the guys that Cam Ward was throwing to last year were criminal.
0: 23 reigning NFC South champions, the Carolina Panthers.
1: Getting riddled by injuries. Bad mojo. And I'm not a young fan.
0: And you know what's funny, Matt? There's a whole stretch here of NFC South
1: I was
0: teams.
1: Say, I don't know how I'd rank the South.
0: Carolina at 23. Bucks at 22, Saints at 21.
1: I think that's the order I'd have them, though, in terms of Saints 1, Falcons last, Bucks 2nd.
0: Yeah. 20th, the Pittsburgh Steelers.
1: I think that's rough.
0: I think it's a little rough. I do.
1: This whole neighborhood's hard to sort out, to be fair. You know, 20 to 14 or so. I mean, they won the division last year, and I think their roster's better.
0: Like, you look at the couple teams ahead of them. The Colts are at 19th. I think I definitely have the Steelers ahead of the Colts.
1: Yeah. There's been really good Daniel Jones reports, but let's see.
0: 18th, Minnesota Vikings. I think I'd have the Steelers ahead of the Vikings.
1: Probably. The Vikings. Again, this whole neighborhood's clustered to me.
0: 17, the L.A. Chargers. That's an interesting one. That's a little bit lower than I've seen them on a lot of these lists.
1: Yeah. I think their defensive losses, including Minter, are greater than people want to admit. But I do think the Chargers are a contender.
0: 16, the San Francisco 49ers. If they could stay healthy, my goodness, they're already
1: destroyed right now.
0: They said like 20% of their roster is on the injury report right now.
1: Yes.
0: Like, that's insane.
1: So I mentioned I do a podcast with Peacock, who does the Locked On Niners stuff, and the five skill position players, tight end, running back, three receivers, theirs right now are Debo, Evans, Kittle, McCaffrey, and who am I missing as the other receiver? Whoever. I guess Kirk at this point.
0: Yes.
1: All are 30 or older.
0: Yeah.
1: And like the last 10 years, he told me, the most games where every

0: every one of your skill position players with 30 or over that a team has put out there is 2 in a year.
1: Wow.
0: And they're hoping for 17
2: of them. They're hoping for 17 of them.
0: Right.
2: That's speaking of
0: yeah.
2: playing, that's like the Cam Hayward conversation that we were having earlier.
0: Right.
2: You might get away with it, but you'd rather
0: not. They're all like
2: not.
0: Hall of Famers, yeah. but you're flirting with disaster there.
2: 15, Matt, one of the more interesting cases in the NFL this year, because which direction are they going? It's the Kansas City Chiefs.
0: I'm leaning towards going the wrong way.
2: Yeah.
0: But Mahomes,
2: he could make a big difference.
0: Without, but, I mean, I don't want to sell him short, but I don't think there's much around him.
2: There's not. 14, Detroit.
0: I probably have Chargers ahead of the Chiefs.
2: I might, yeah. honestly, at least in terms of stability, just at this point. You know,
0: yeah.
2: until you see Mahomes get back to being Mahomes, then you could start giving the Chiefs some of that benefit of the doubt again.
0: Yeah.
2: 14th, Detroit Lions. 13th, Green Bay Packers. I got no problem with either of those.
0: No, I'd have the Lions over the Packers, though.
2: Patriots at 12.
0: Okay. I think the defense is going to take a step backwards. The offense is going to take a step forward.
2: And 11th, the Dallas Cowboys.
0: I'm a believer. I think they could be a real contender.
2: I think they're going to be a dangerous team this year, as much mm-hmm. as I hate saying that. I think they could win that division. The offense is going to be absolutely loaded.
0: Yeah.
2: And if they can just get some stability on defense, they locked up Quinnen Williams, that big deal. You draft Caleb Downs. Dallas seems like they do that roller coaster thing, where mm-hmm. it's like 11 or 12 wins in a contender one year, and then you fall back. And then similar to the Niners conversation that we've had, I think this will be a high year for the Cowboys.
0: I lean that way, too. And we were talking about it today briefly. I think he's eighth on the list of MVP candidates. Allen's number one. But I think I'd put a buck on Dak for the payoff.
2: Yeah, the payoff's probably pretty good. Mm-hmm. And he's not too long ago was in that conversation. Let's take our last break. We'll look at the top 10 of this list when we return. I also want to get just a final thought or two from Matt on what we're looking for Thursday night in that first preseason game. We'll do that to close down the drive when we return. Euler and Williamson, it's all part of our training camp coverage, Steelers Nation Radio on the Steelers Audio Network.
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6: 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I said, oh my gosh, hi, Mindy. 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
10: Down the home stretch here, final segment of the drive on this Tuesday, our last day on campus until we return on Saturday for the final leg. Matt and I rounding out this NFL.com preseason power rankings before we get out of here. Matt, number 10, the Chicago Bears.
11: Yes, but I've referenced, you know, often the DVOA sites.
10: Yep.
11: They project the Bears to have the best offense in the league and the worst defense.
10: Ooh. The new,
11: now, I don't
10: the
11: think
10: new Bengals.
11: Either will be true, but their defense leaves a lot to be desired.
10: It sure does.
11: Yeah.
10: And they lost a couple pieces on that side of the ball.
11: Yeah.
10: And they were so good at taking the ball away last year.
11: That's the thing.
10: Is
11: they're
10: that
11: not
10: repeatable?
11: Do that.
10: They're,
11: right.
10: They're not. But can
11: pass
10: they at least
11: rush
10: get
11: worries
10: close?
11: Me. And, right.
10: Yeah.
11: They put teams away, or is it going to be first a race to 40 every week?
10: One of those crossroads of, like, are you going to continue to climb and grow, or are you going to take a step back this season? Number 9, the Houston Texans.
11: I'm a big believer.
10: Maybe the best defense in the league.
11: I'm leaning towards AFC championship prediction being Denver-Houston.
10: I think that's pretty good.
11: Defenses and, you know, good enough quarterbacks, mm-hmm. you hope, but the rest is in place.
10: Matt, this is crazy. Highest we've seen them on one of these lists for a while. Number 8 is the Cincinnati
11: Bengals. I say Bengals haven't been mentioned
10: yet.
11: I do think the D will be better.
10: Oh, I think they'll be improved.
11: Yeah.
10: But an 8 might be a little rich.
11: Yeah. I would have Houston ahead of them. I was probably, that might even the Chargers ahead of them.
10: Number 7 is the Jacks Jags, the Jacksonville Jaguars at 7.
11: I like what they've done over, you know, the Lawrence, you know, head coach situation, but they really did nothing this offseason.
10: They had a pretty quiet offseason.
11: Yeah. And usually if you, it's like a shark. If you stop swimming, you die.
10: Maybe getting Travis Hunter, though, back is a real big
11: kicker. I think that's massive. I think the O-line's a little overrated, too.
10: Number 6, the Baltimore Ravens.
11: Okay, I get it.
10: They continue to be real high on these lists.
11: They're still a little higher than I'd have them.
10: Yeah.
11: Especially if this Wiggins thing's a real deal.
10: Not great.
11: No, not great.
10: Not great. 5, the Buffalo Bills. Joe Brady, step right up.
11: I don't know if that's a good thing, though. I know McDermott knows how to win games in this league. I don't know if this coach does. And I don't think that's the difference between being really good and a Super Bowl champion.
10: It's going to be a very interesting year in Buffalo for a lot of reasons.
11: Yeah, I don't like their defense either.
10: Number 4, Matt, perhaps the most volatile team in the league. It's across the Commonwealth, the Philadelphia Eagles.
11: Yeah, but I think their quarterback's less than the ones we brought up lately, you know?
10: I think the Eagles still can be a legit Super Bowl contender, but I also think they could fall off the face of the earth and have a losing record.
11: I can see the offense having some early season growing pains. Just a lot of change.
10: Number 3, defending Super Bowl champion Seattle Seahawks.
11: I'm cool with that. I mean, I think they're very good. Yeah, yeah.
10: And then, Matt, a team you just mentioned, the Denver Broncos.
11: Oh, they have them, too.
10: Check in at 2, and then obviously the Rams 1 on pretty much everybody's list.
11: And I would definitely have the Rams 1, too. I mean, I think they're a very, very good team. And the thing people overlook now about the Rams is the weakest part of the team was the secondary. They rebuilt that before they did anything else in a big way. Watson and McDuffie, now it's a strength, and then you throw even a better pass rush on top of that. So
10: look
11: that
10: out.
11: Part, yeah, the D's really good.
10: And they could still be adding a former 3-time defensive player of the year in Aaron Donald here in the next couple weeks. Matt, we got about 60 seconds left. Before we go, what do you want to see Thursday night from the Steelers?
11: Some low-hanging fruit is obviously the young quarterbacks looking like they belong. Like, I don't need them to be great. I just don't want them to look deer in headlights. You know, it's their first NFL action for both players, unfortunately. And, again, I want to see Everett and Rubio kind of has my excitement.
10: All of a sudden.
11: I mean, just draft pick guys, you know, right. I mean, can these young, cheap dudes be valuable middle to bottom of the roster guys in their first season?
10: I also want to see Caden Wiegen return some kicks.
11: That'd be great, yeah.
10: Let's see that going, too. That will do it for Matt and I today. We will return on Saturday along with our full gambit of SNR coverage for the final stretch of camp. But thanks to Chris Carter for joining us earlier, and thanks to our guy Brian LaMartina for producing for us back at the ranch. Take care, everybody. We will talk to you soon. As always, you know where to find us. It's on your 24/7 home of the black and gold, Steelers Nation Radio on the Steelers Audio Network.
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16: Hi, Western Pennsylvania. This is Edgar Snyder. I want to thank you for over 40 years of trusting my law firm. During those years, we've helped thousands of people just like you, our neighbors. We're here for you. We're here for our community. We're here for our region. If you've been seriously hurt in an accident, you need to talk to a lawyer, even if it's not us. If you do call us, know that you'll have the firm with over 40 years of experience fighting to get the money you deserve. And of course, there's never a fee unless we get money for you.
17: It's another edition of the Steelers Legend Series. Here is former Steeler Donnie Schell.
18: When we came to the Steeler organization, we were a family. And I think Coach Snow, the Rooney family, had a lot to do with that, making us feel like a family. Coach Snow had a unique ability to really push our buttons and knew how we functioned and could really challenge us to get the best out of us. It was awesome that what we accomplished, and we all did it together as a team. I remember one story my rookie year that I was always starting in high school, college, and when I came here, I sat on the bench and playing special teams, so I got a little down on myself, and I remember a big, tall guy, about 6'4", named Mel Blunt, and looked at me and said, well, hey, rookie, come here. We're going to dinner tonight. I thought about it, and I said, well, first of all, I was asking myself, are you buying? He said, yes. So I said, we're going. But he encouraged me that I was doing a great job on a special team, and I was just as much a part of this team as anybody else that had been a starter. Our ultimate goal was to win the Super Bowl. Bowl, and I had a part to play in that, and I was doing a great job, and that's really all I wanted. I wanted someone to encourage me, but he was that person that encouraged me. My roommate, my third year in 1977, Tony Dungy. So a lot of people remember that he was All-American quarterback at the University of Minnesota, and he came to us, and he switched position to a defensive back. I got to know him, so the things that Mel and Joe and John Cove and all those guys sold into me, I tried to sow those things into him and being his mentor and helping him to establish himself.
17: The Steelers Legend Series on SNR. 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
10: The Steelers are at Latrobe Memorial. They're signing autographs right now. Practice about 35 minutes away. Matt, we do have one of our loyal SNR listeners, boots on the ground, as always. Of course, CR, Steeler Nation Chicago. Yeah. He says, "What's up, my Steeler brothers? Do you guys have anybody here who will be broadcasting during the practice? By the way, the buses just pulled in."
11: Okay, they've arrived.
10: Business is picking up. Of course, CR's there every single year. I think that's one of his traditions. No live broadcasts during the Friday or Saturday night lights.
11: Go see it for yourself.
10: Go see it for yourself and take it in and be one of the tens of thousands of people that are there on the grounds of Latrobe Memorial. Should be a lot of fun.
11: Sounds like they've landed, though.
10: Oh, they certainly have. There's videos all over the timeline of autographs and chaos and all that good stuff.
11: Cool.
10: Matt, one of the people who, of course, is out there and taking it in for the first time, Steelers defensive coordinator Patrick Graham. He spoke today, earlier today, and talked about a lot of different things. A lot of questions about the defensive line, a lot of questions about the secondary. As he starts to learn his personnel better and this thing starts to come together, here's what PG had to say earlier today.
19: We've seen the outside linebackers line up not just on different sides, but also a lot more off-ball looks, like kind of in your traditional inside linebacker looks. What does that do for your defense, and how do these guys adapt to that so well? Because it seems like you're having TJ, Alex, Sawyer, Nick all over your defensive formation up front.
20: Well, it starts with the buy-in in terms of the scheme, what we're trying to do. These guys have been great, TJ, all the guys have been great in terms of buying in and studying really hard. And CJ's done a good job, their coach, of getting them in different places again, because we're going to do as much as they can handle, and we're going to try to put them in places where we believe it's going to be beneficial for them to be productive and also for the scheme of the defense. But a lot of it's buy-in, and then, there's some, working some trial and error stuff as we go too, like everything's not going to make it to week one in terms of schematically as we're going through training camp. But, I mean, they've done a great job with that, and the reason why we do it, we think it's what's best for them to be productive, and we think it's going to be a good scheme for us.
19: What did you see in their skill sets when you, studied your roster and understand who these guys are and say, this would be a really good piece to add? Because a lot of people look at, three, four outside linebackers and say, I just need them rushing the passer.
20: Well, one, before you get the skill set, the production, the guys have been, they've produced, in terms of pass, so they have to be accounted for. So that's one of the positives there, just schematically when you're looking at the big picture. Then skill set wise, athletically, they got good traits in terms of length, size, ability. Then they have good athletic ability. So it's a lot. I'm happy for how the organization, the club, Omar and his staff, in terms of how they put together this roster, in terms of, we got some options. We got some options.
21: You've had, I've spoken with a couple of different linebackers and said that they feel like in your system that they feel a little more free, like it's just play. Can you describe how you've designed that so that they can feel a little bit more free to just play.
20: So, it's, again, anything we do is never just me. You know, I know I'm responsible for it in terms of what goes out there, but it's really collectively myself, the coaches, and for me, it's getting input from players. And so over my years of coaching and as the system has evolved, just trying to keep things in buckets for the players, you know, I don't want to have them doing 10 different things on any given play or thinking about 10 different techniques. So for me, I'm always trying to minimize. And I think it comes from my front background. You know, like for me, I'm a D-line / linebacker coach background. So for me, it was always, okay, our immediate threats right in our face, we have to make quicker decisions than, say, on the back end at times. And so for me, I'm like, okay, this is the same as. I think that's where, if we can eliminate variables, they're able to play faster and just put them in right spots. So that's how the system's built. I try to keep everything in five buckets. And, you know, I'm jerry-rigging that sometimes, but, you know, that's, you put that in that bucket. You know, there's bucket A and A or 1A and 1B, you know what I mean? But that's how we try to do it. And, you know, it's been successful for me in the past with the guys I've coached. And so far, you know, they're buying into it.
0: Patrick, how has that been impacted by not having Jalen and Joey and, and Deshaun for periods of time?
20: They've been so great in the classroom in terms of, and, you know, you're talking about guys who have played a lot of football. So, you know, whether it's in the classroom, just talking through it, but they're engaged. I'm engaged with them. The guys are engaged with them. So, you know, it really gets you ready for the season. That happens all the time when you're playing a collision sport. Some guy might not practice all week, but he's going to be up for the game. So for me, in terms of the evaluation of the defense, we're going to evaluate the guys out there. But in terms of the defense and schematically, you know, a lot of times it's going to be next man up. Mentality.
2: Speaking of that evaluation, Asante Samuel Jr. has gotten a lot of looks with Joey out. What have you seen from him? What's kind of impressed you about what he's been doing?
20: I mean, what he's done throughout his career in the league. I mean, you see a guy, again, let's start in the class. Let's talk about the person. Great person. I mean, like, just super cool person, like, really smart, has a great personality and a joy to be around. Then you talk about the football player in the classroom, real attentive, not afraid to speak up in the meetings, again, and just answer questions. I call on him a lot because I want the guys to hear his voice. He's really smart and knows how to talk football with you or with the players. You see him talking to some other guys. And then on the field, you see the foot quickness, you see the speed and the burst, you see the willingness to get down the line of scrimmage and get hands on. He's been doing a good job there. And then just the tackling in terms of, again, we're not doing live tackling, but for me, the whole live tackling thing is about, to me, the tackling, getting our angles right, making sure we're closing space. We know the run game in the NFL is trying to get out to the corner. I mean, it's been a real pleasure to watch him. And then he's getting to the ball. So, like, that's, you know, once we start getting to the ball and come away with turnovers, that's always a positive for us.
0: We've seen you guys bring a lot of different types of pressure. I'm curious, just how would you describe your philosophy when it comes to pressure?
20: Some people, like, try to, well, let me put it this way. How I learned it, like, sometimes you're trying to free guys. You have run pressure, have pass pressure. So, like, on a run pressure, I might be trying to, you know, might more be involved with the edge pressure or just plug in the middle of the defense. So, to me, however you do it in terms of run pressure, you're trying to get to five down spacing from off the ball. Does that make sense? All right, once we get to pressures that are geared for the pass, a lot of times you're either trying to be right, meaning you're scheming it up for a free runner or a one-on-one, like a design one-on-one, so you're trying to be right, moving the front around, running games opposite, things of that nature. So those are more pass calls. And then you have guys in terms of pass calls where you're just trying to create one-on-one matchups because we have a pretty good front. So for me, I fall – the run pressure, that's everybody in the league. The pass pressures, am I trying to really – okay, I'm going to put overload here and try to get a free runner? To me, I like our matchups one-on-one. So, like, to me, I'm not afraid if it creates a one-on-one matchup because how we talk here is you're expected to win the one-on-one. So I fall in those three buckets. Does that make sense right there?
0: Okay. When Mike McCarthy listed his Steelers six, mannerisms and disguises was one of them. How do you go about teaching, you know, being able to sell one look versus getting to and establishing, you know, your role in that and what you're disguising?
20: It starts off with a lot of listening. You know, you listen when coach is up there talking to the team. You know, we, again, to have such a resource like coach Aaron, I think it gives us an advantage, you know. So for me, it starts with, okay, is the quarterback under center in the gun? They understand the nature of the plays, how you can disguise. If he's in the gun, he's looking directly at you. All right. If he's under center, you're anticipating most teams, he's going to turn his back to you. So you're trying to talk to them about that. Then by formation, are they motioning? Is it if it's a formation in the boundary? What we're trying to show. So it's really about listening to our offense when we have time in the spring and now during training camp. And then it's recognizing formations and where the quarterback's at and working from there.
4: We've seen you use a lot of split safety looks so far in training camp. Traditionally, this is a team that ran a lot of single high middle of field coverage. Mm-hmm. What sort of led you to that thought process there, and what are some of the pros and cons?
20: Well, you know, you look at the numbers from what we've called. I would probably say we probably called more post safety in camp. I would say that. But for me, in terms of split safety, post safety, split safety just gives you the ability to disguise some. You could disguise from the post safety as well. But I would say today's quarterbacks, when it's split safety, and you could disguise what the weak safety's doing because they've been trained since high school to stare at that weak safety in the nickel position, you know, it gives you a little bit more time to confuse the quarterback. That's my take. And then, obviously, from there, playing the run from there, you know, because everybody in their mind goes to, hey, you got to get the single high to stop the run. You got to remember how I was trained. You asked me my favorite call versus the stop the run is cover two, but y'all know where I started at. I mean, so my answer for everything is cover two. So, but you know, we don't do that all the time. But you know, I love me some cover two.
9: Speaking of Patrick, obviously D line is something that's going to play a big part in stopping the run. How have you found that depth, and specifically with YA, how do you think he's developing here?
20: That came from how Omar and their staff put together the roster. I mean, we have a lot of options. Again, how the profile they've established here and haven't really strayed from it. I mean, again, I applaud them because I know myself when we start, oh, it's a passing league, and we start getting smaller and smaller, different places I've been. I love the fact that they stay with the profile. It shows discipline of the organization. That's why they win all the time, you know, and that's why I'm happy to be here. But in terms of the depth, it starts there, and now as they compete, you really see them bringing out the best in one another. And it's hard to compete in that room because you have quality guys who, I mean, again, I don't want to give away a number, but it, I mean, there's going to be a lot of guys from that room that are going to be playing NFL football. You know, so it's really impressive how they put together the roster. I love how they compete. It's a pleasure to be in the meetings with them and how they talk to one another. Cam does a great job of being a good leader. But then the funny thing is, Cam, obviously, with experience being a leader, but, you know, you hear the other guys in the room talking. You know, you have Dean in there. I mean, Dean's played a lot of football. Sebastian's played a lot of football. Harmon, even though he's second year, he played a lot of football. It's fun to be in that room and hear them talk football.
9: You were talking about your safeties. As far as like how they've played in their career between Jaquan, you know, Rayshon, Deshaun, a lot of them have played primarily just strong safety roles in defense, mm-hmm. just where they lined up. Is the lack of NFL free safety experience something that you guys look at as a thing that you have to disguise or work around, or do you see your guys as like, hey, that's something that they can do?
20: It's our job to put them in the best spots, and then for us, when we're evaluating guys, like, so whether it's a new staff, like, you know, for the guys that were here, or acquiring a player from free agency, we're looking for traits. So you can find, if you search hard enough, you can find the traits, whether, you know, however the other teams use them or however they were used. So if you can find the traits, that's what we're looking for. And then I mean, again, I've known Joe Simo for a long time. I mean, I trust those guys more. I mean, there's not too many people I could name in coaching I would trust more to get it right and coach them right. So, I mean, they do an excellent job. I mean, just look at their track record. They know how to coach ball. They know how to coach DBs. And they know I don't want to coach them. No, I'm joking. I want to spend time with the front, so.
9: How much might change when Jalen returns? You guys talked about using him as the star DB and him being able to float all around, and bringing a guy like that back into your defense, does that jumble up a lot of things that you guys are working on now?
20: I mean, this is what I want to make sure. That just because guys aren't practicing, they're still part of it. Like, Jalen's part of it. Jalen's in my thought process. They're all in my thought process, and it's all in the coach's thought process. So everything we do out there on that field, that's collectively, like, it's not good. I mean, again, certain players come out, we might, you know, highlight something a little bit different, but they're all in the process of how we're putting this thing together.
5: As you were coming up to the coaching ranks, you know, you had the opportunity to work with a lot of well-respected defensive minds. How has some of that shaped your philosophy, and are there elements that you've borrowed or taken from them that you're now implementing this defense?
20: I mean, so many different, I mean, I'll be long-winded here, but...
5: You can be.
20: No. There's different things from each guy, you know, but... At the really good ones, I've always said they're really good listeners, really organized and clear with the vision. You know, once you put in a place of leadership, I think you got to be clear with

0: vision, and that doesn't mean you have to micromanage. You don't have to micromanage them. You just have to be clear with the vision and then let them bring it to life. You know, the assistant coaches, let them develop a language, how they're talking to their players. I mean, that's what I learned from, you know, all the guys I've worked for. And then schematically, it's all the funny thing, the guys I've worked for that are really good, it's all rooted in the same principles, you know, in terms of knocking the line of scrimmage back, playing with your hands, setting the edge, you know, defending the deep ball, you know, just like tackling. Those guys, and it always comes back to that. So I always find myself, what I learned from them is always come back to the core, your core values. And, you know, my core six or their core six might be a little bit different, or, you know, prioritized differently, but we're probably, you know, I learned what to put in those core values from those men.
1: All right. Thank you.
2: Steelers defensive coordinator Patrick Graham, fascinating guy, well spoken. Matt and I have talked about that before. You can hear the
3: super insightful
2: the Yale education in the background there. And Matt, a lot of intrigue, and rightfully so, around Mike McCarthy and the reunion with Aaron Rodgers and what this offense is going to look like. But man, sneaky on that other side of the ball, just about as intriguing with what Patrick Graham, a lot of familiar ingredients on that defense, but a brand new chef to put them all together.
3: Yeah, I think it's going to taste a little different. It's going to look a little different. I like that he obviously a lot of attention to detail, really wants to concentrate on the front. I'm really optimistic. I mean, what he got out of a Raiders team that really didn't have a fraction of the talent he's working with now. And we haven't talked about this a lot, but if you go through his history as a defensive coordinator, I bet he would tell you, and honestly, I mean, it's pretty clear, this is the best group of players he's coached.
2: Without
3: he has not had great talent.
2: It's like going from a mid-level college football program to like a big-time SEC or Big Ten
3: But you're
2: school.
3: Playing the same teams. You're playing the same schedule.
2: Good point. Good point.
3: Right. The level of competition didn't go up.
2: And like I said, I understand most of the eyes have been on the offense and the quarterbacks, and I get all that without a doubt. But I think once they start hitting in preseason, not even as much as in preseason, but of course once we get to the regular season, I think quickly people will be very intrigued by what's going on with that defense. The Steelers have made a couple waiver wire moves that we'll kind of get to you here before we get up out of here in our last segment. We've also got a couple last tweets to hit and some final
3: wrap this thing up.
2: Yeah, leading up to the start of Saturday Night Lights, of course, over at Latrobe Memorial. We'll do all of that and more when we return for our final segment. Wes Schuler, Matt Williamson, it's The Drive, Steelers Nation Radio on the Steelers Audio Network.
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16: You know, I was only in college for 2 years. So, you know, my first game, I was still basically a kid. And, you know, you get a chance to go out and play with the likes of, like, you know, Jerome, Cordell, playing against the Baltimore Ravens, and, you know, Ray Lewis and Rod Woodson. Like, these guys are, like, Hall of Famers. And here I am, you know, 24 months removed from graduating high school to playing with guys that I admire and that I looked up to. You know it's an out-of-body experience because, you know, you don't know whether to go over and ask these guys for the autograph or what, because I was basically still a kid. There's nothing like Sunday morning here. You know, you can feel it, you can smell it, and like you can't get to the locker room fast enough to put your helmet on and run out on the field and see, you know, the fans swinging those terrible towels. You know, I kind of get goosebumps just thinking about it, you know, how special it was. And, you know, there's 32 teams in this league, and I can't imagine a greater feeling, you know, running out of a tunnel. They live, eat, and breathe football here. And you don't understand it until you leave, because you think it's just normal to you because that's all that you know. Until you go somewhere and you're like, the fans are not the same, but the fans here are the best.
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1: Final segment of The Drive here on this Monday as we get ready for hopefully a drier, cleaner, more full practice tomorrow on Tuesday from the Steelers. Tomorrow will be our last day on campus here until the weekend, as we'll have Wednesday off, then preseason game on Thursday, then Friday off, and of course the final stretch of practices Saturday, Sunday, and Monday here at St. Vincent College for this public portion of Steelers training camp. Public portion, right, Matt? Because as Arthur Motes, as Arthur Motes would always tell us, training camp isn't over just because you leave St. Vincent.
2: Yep. It has gone quick, though. I mean, we opened the show talking about that, that the way the schedule this year hasn't been like a long stretch, you know, where it kind of feels like you're in the desert.
1: Yeah, right. And of course, that's we'll continue to keep an eye on all the differences this year and new methods applied by Mike McCarthy and his coaching staff. Kind of heading into this important stretch of a couple practices before your first preseason game, here's what the head coach had to say.
3: Last year, from what he played, what have you seen from him in those first 2 weeks that you didn't maybe see in those 300 snaps last year?
4: I'd say Dylan's been consistent, number one. I think clearly I really felt him in the pass protection first, you know, and which is a good thing, you know, because to be able to do that early in camp, you know, without the pads, you know, so I was impressed with that. And, you know, just like the rest of the guys, I think they're starting to get their pads underneath them, you know, getting the pad level down. You know, really we need to get our pad level down as the whole front. But, yeah, I think he's having a nice camp.
5: Mike, with three of your top defenders not practicing, is that when you're putting in anything new, is that much of a setback or no?
4: Man, I wouldn't say it's a setback because, you know, they're still in the room. You know, they're still part of the communication. And, you know, I think just like anything, you know, we need everybody, and this is actually a very healthy, normal exercise when younger players get opportunities. So, I mean, you know, when you have veterans that are going through injuries, it's important to get them back. You know, obviously there's history there, you know, but they are part of the meetings and the communication and so forth. So I just think it's really a good opportunity for the younger players.
5: Anybody in particular taking advantage of that opportunity?
4: Oh, yeah, I think all the young guys. I mean, going through last night, I mean, you know, I'm a little bit focusing on the pre-snap right now because we're not where we need to be, you know, there. But, I think, you know, with the injuries in the practice Saturday night, I thought Jeremy really stepped up with his extra reps, you know, in the receiver room. But, yeah, I mean, I don't have anybody specific. I got other things we're focusing on right now.
6: Like, is Max going to practice today?
4: I'm sorry?
6: Is Max going to practice today?
4: No, Max will not be. He won't be out there today.
6: Do you have a timeline as far as when we might see him back?
4: No, I don't. Sorry.
7: Mike, what's different for you guys this week as you're preparing for the first game of the preseason?
4: Well, today is install recall 7, so we have one more install today, so we have a lot of going in as far as, you know, this is our last third down installation. We're going to work backed up, so we'll have a segment where we, you know, have a competitive backed up situation. We'll have three series of that. So just trying to make sure we're hitting all, you know, all the situations, highlighting them, you know, reviewing them in the team meetings and, you know, the meeting part of it, and we'll hit that again today. So and then we'll shift gears tomorrow and start trying to focus on, you know, who's going to play and how we're going to play and, you know, what we want to do against Green Bay.
8: Wait, when you're having a lot of turnovers in practice, can you say, are you good for the defense? Are you mad at the offense? Or sometimes does it depend?
4: I think that's the beauty of being the head coach. You get to answer those questions, you know, standing on the fence. But, you know, obviously as an offensive player or coach, you don't want to have giveaways like that. And I think the biggest thing that I look for is, you know, how did the giveaway or takeaway happen? You know, so when they're self-inflicted giveaways, that's it. You know, that's we're not looking for that. But when the defensive guys make a tremendous player, you know, and they're definitely taking the ball away, you know, there's a difference between a giveaway and a takeaway. So, you know, that's the way we break them down. That's how we calculate it, and that's how we present it to the team.
9: Mike, when we talked to you back in the spring, one thing you said that you were excited about this roster was like when the first guys off the bus would be the big guys on your team. Gabriel Rubio seems to be getting in a lot of work and doing well. What have you seen from him as a rookie, like late round pick, who's been able to impress upon the

0: Well, I think the biggest thing, you know, down in the trenches, you know, for all the guys when they first get in there, and you could throw Max in this same category is, you know, do they belong? You know, can they, you know, they jump out there in their first one-on-one, their first, you know, inside run type situation and so forth. And Gabriel's definitely that guy. So I think he definitely belongs. But he's young. You know, he's young, but he's got great veteran presence around him. You know, I think the, you know, the one thing we're trying to focus on is getting more reps for those guys. You'll see us walk the field after practice is over with the younger players and just doing focus more on 2 minute and so forth. But he definitely belongs.
1: Mike, what's been your history keeping 9 or 10 offensive linemen, and when you keep 10, what are the reasons that you want to keep that extra guy?
0: Well, I think the overall roster, you know, answers that question. You know, it's, you know, I'm really focused on, you know, 68 players. You know, we need to come out of here. You know, it's a good 90-man roster. I'm really focused on, you know, who are those 68 players, and obviously those, there's decisions and, you know, projection that comes, you know, down to that there at the end. So, but I think we definitely can make a case for at least 10 making our team.
2: Mike, it had been a while since Broderick had played. How have you seen him progress, especially with the pads on?
0: I thought Broderick picked it up the last two practices. You know, I think, you know, obviously with the opportunities, you know, the reps available with Max not practicing. You know, we had a conversation about his ability to play both left and right. You know, but you got to remember he's coming back from a significant injury. You know, he's not 100% back, and then, you know, so. But I thought he definitely picked it up the last two practices.
3: When it comes to the quarterbacks, especially the two young guys, I mean, is there a way to kind of gauge or simulate or evaluate their playmaking, sack avoidance in a practice setting, or do you kind of just have to wait for?
0: I mean, to a point. I mean, that's why we do the drills that we do, and it's how we practice in team periods. You know, there's. When a defender rushes the passer and wins the pass rush, you know, and gets the sack, he's taught to, you know, run by it, you know, and he's credited with a sack when we grade the tape. But, you know, there's still 21 other guys working. So, you know, you'll have 8 times a game where the quarterback's going to have to slide his feet, scramble, and make a play. So we try to simulate that the best we can in practices. So that's why you'll see the scrambles and extended plays in the team periods. And those are important reps.
4: Mike, both Pecco and Jari played in this league a long time. Mm-hmm. How have you seen their coaching translating the messaging to the players, and what does that mean to them?
0: It's fun to watch, you know, both those. They're outstanding men, number one. I mean, it's obviously their playing career speaks for themselves. I mean, it's, you know, you're talking about two Hall of Fame caliber type careers, but they're just high quality men. They're great examples for our players. And I just really enjoy watching them work the one-on-one relationships. You know, their voice and their voice will in how they handle the room, and, you know, and they'll find the voice more in a commanding, demanding way as they grow as coaches. But they have done it, I think an excellent job, particularly in the one-on-one opportunities.
3: Last year, Will Howard talked a lot about how Aaron was such a willing mentor to him. Now that you've had a chance to be around this, just what stands out about the way that Aaron has worked with these two young quarterbacks?
0: You know, Aaron always has done that, which I have a lot of respect for, and I think it's an important component of your quarterback room, the dynamics of the quarterback room and developing everybody, the coaches included, and you know, keeping the accountability, you know, throughout that process. But it's at a different level now. I mean, he's you know, he shares constantly. He's you know, I think he's very reflective, and obviously as you make tweaks, because it's not really about the plays we decide to run. It's really dialing into them, the specifics of every single one. So, you know, and because you have an offense that's you know, there's some things from the past you like to grow with the guys that have been here. You know, obviously we've always built the built the offense around making the quarterback successful. So, you know, his input is very important, but really, you know, tailoring down and trimming and get the little things, the details. And, you know, he has tremendous history in these concepts, you know, how they were defended 15, 20 years ago and how they're being defended now. So it's a lot of fun to be in that quarterback room.
5: That's Mike McCarthy, and that will do it for us on this edition of The Drive. Matt, a little bit different of a day today, a little weird, a little quiet.

0: We had to pull some content from out of the ether, but hopefully tomorrow's practice, Mother Nature won't get in the way, and we can really get some good work in before before a little time off here in that first preseason game.
1: Yeah, I haven't checked the weather, but I'm hoping that's something we can get a real good look at. I feel like it's been a while. Yeah, good stuff. It was fun.
0: Absolutely. It sure was. Thanks to our guy, Justin Miller, for producing back at the ranch. As always, for Matt Williamson, I'm Wes Schuler. Take care, everybody, and we'll talk to you tomorrow. As always, you know where to find us. It's on your 24/7 home of the black and gold, Steelers Nation Radio, on the Steelers Audio Network.
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10: That's a childhood dream to do what you do at home in the park on Turkey Day, Christmas time, you know, during your springtime off, and do it on the football field, on the National Football League level. That was fun. That was good. Coach Cowher, it was the mentality of understanding, or getting us to understand, even when you think you're good, that's still not good enough. And so the mindset and the model that he used to slip to me on a sly, on a slick all the time is, what have you done for me lately, was always the way he approached practice and how he approached games. And settling wasn't an option for him. And so whatever it took to win, he did. The opportunity I got to be a Steeler was an experience, again, to finish off my career the right way. Gone off and played for other teams for 3 years, but that was just because I liked the game of football. But when I think of the Pittsburgh Steelers organization and everything they've done over the years before I got here and what I was a part of while I was here, everything I do moving forward is the way the Steelers do it, in the family-oriented way. They do it the right way. There's not too many cities in this country when it comes to professional sports where the community matches the organization, and the organization truly matches the community. They love you and hate you all in one. That's a heck of a passion to have, right? They just want to see you get it done. They just want to see you win. And when you win, it's great. When you lose, they get quiet. You lose too much, they tell you about it. And then after they tell you about it, you go back and win. It's back to the good ways. And that's what I appreciated a lot.
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11: Live from St. Vincent College in Latrobe, Pennsylvania, welcome to day number

That's right. We're at a dozen. Not a baker's dozen quite yet, just a regular dozen. Day number 12 of Pittsburgh Steelers training camp coverage right here on Steelers Nation Radio and the Steelers Audio Network. I'm Ed Troop. Joining me shortly will be Brian Bacco and Chris Adamski. They are wrapping up the Mike McCarthy pre-practice press conference. And for the next 3 hours, we'll have everything you need before, during, and after today's practice. Players are getting ready to hit the field, and so are we. We're excited to hopefully get a full practice in here today at St. Vincent College at Chuck Noll Fields. Yesterday, of course, practice began at 11, and then probably around 11:40-ish, somewhere in there, about 40 minutes into the practice, the weather moved in atop St. Vincent College here in Latrobe, and that prompted the Steelers to evacuate the fans due to their safety. It was a smart decision because about 20 minutes after that, in and around 12 o'clock, an hour into the practice, the team went across the street to the Dunlap Indoor Facility where they finished their work up for day number 11, and as soon as the team exited the field, the skies opened up. You know, lots of lightning, thunder, lots of rain here on campus. So the Steelers were out in front of that yesterday. Today remains to be seen. When we first arrived on campus a little after 8 a.m. this morning, it looked pretty good. You know, sun was back out. Things were drying up nicely. But since then, the weather is going in the opposite direction, and that's not good news for Steeler Nation. Clouds have moved in, looking a bit darker off in the distance. I hate to say it, but it looks very similar to how it did yesterday at this time. So fingers crossed. One thing going for the weather today is the forecast has it raining a bit later. Yesterday, all the reports were in and around noon, which is right in the middle of this practice. Today, at least initial forecast this morning, had the weather being pushed out closer to 2 or 3. So if that's the case, if that stays true, they'll be able to get this practice in, as Mike McCarthy's team is expected to do the 2 hours and 20 minutes as they've been doing here lately. So practice would start right at 11 a.m. and go until 1:20 p.m. here today from campus. And players are making their way down onto the field. Travis Homer, once again, the first player onto the field for the 12th straight time. He is a perfect 12 for 12 onto the practice facility here at St. Vincent, as he's done each and every day to warm up with the jugs machine off to our right side. The first offensive player, as he's been pretty much every practice, maybe one or two, Stephen Jones, offensive lineman number 79, onto the practice field for the first offensive player. Maybe a practice or two. He was beat out by another offensive lineman, but the linemen are usually the first group down here, and Stephen Jones has been the first offensive player each and every day. And off in the distance on field two, the first defensive player onto the practice field here for day number 12, once again, is Peyton Wilson. And Wilson's pretty much been here every day, along with Patrick Queen, the two middle linebackers usually down here relatively early, as well as T.J. Watt and Nick Herbig, too. No sign of them yet, but the two of them are usually the other defensive players that take the field first. And we always point that out each and every practice to everybody out in Steeler Nation, because it's an important narrative, especially for a guy like Travis Homer, who's trying to make this team. Working hard, putting the extra reps in, putting the extra time. That old adage in sports, not just football. First man on the practice field, last man off. Same with basketball. First man on the court, last man off. It says a lot, especially when you're trying to make a roster. Several of these other players, the veterans, you know, they don't have to worry about that as much, but they're still coming on to the fields here to warm up and get things ready to get their day started here on day number 12. One thing we'll be watching, and again, we'll have Brian Bacco and Chris Adamski up with us shortly here within the next segment or two. They are wrapping up the Mike McCarthy press conference ahead of today's practice, but will be the injury news and most importantly, Maxi Onuchor, who went down last week. He was in pads yesterday here on the practice field, but he did not participate. So they did have him dress in full practice gear, but he did not participate in practice yesterday. So it remains to be seen whether he'll do that today. Brendan Echols was a no-go yesterday as well. Several veterans were actually off yesterday, and we haven't seen that a lot here at St. Vincent College during training camp and practices in the past so far. I think Cam Hayward had a veteran day off last week, and that was it. Other than that, everyone has been participating up here at camp until yesterday. Yesterday, several players, including T.J. Watt, did not practice. They had those veteran days off. I think Cam Hayward was another one, D.K. Metcalf, Michael Pittman. There were a lot of players resting yesterday. But the plan ahead of this practice today, for as far as what we know, is that they should be participating here from St. Vincent College. And as we say that, we see the

0: players walking off into the distance. So I'm wondering if this practice has been moved indoors here for this morning. It's looking more and more like that. We'll stay tuned for that. I don't want to make that call official yet, but the handful of players that were on the field to start warming up have gathered their things, and they have exited to the right, which is over towards the Dunlap indoor facility. So the other indication on that, folks, is when you're here in Latrobe and they start picking up the pylons in the end zone, which they have done that, as well as the yard markers, which it looks like they're going to start to do that, to move that over across the street, usually is all indications that this will now be an indoor practice here today. So I'm going to go ahead and make that call for you. So if you're traveling up here to Latrobe right now here at St. Vincent College, it appears that way. No official announcement from the team quite yet, at least on our end. We'll wait to see that. But right now it appears that this is heading towards indoor at the Dunlap facility, because, again, all these linemen that were out here warming up on the field have gathered their things, and they're exiting where they exited yesterday. And, again, there's a chance of rain here in the forecast, and the team's probably, if I were to guess, trying to avoid what happened yesterday, and that's start a practice, then stop it. Now, our own Brian Bacco had a good article on Steelers.com, and Chris Adamski as well, some info yesterday. Will Howard was one for saying that he liked that yesterday because it was an in-game situation. A lot of that can arise, but I'm guessing the coaches had a different opinion about that yesterday. The guys are here. They're getting set up. They'll join me here shortly. Maybe they'll have more information for me, but it appears that the team is heading over across the street to have this as an indoor practice here. Several players out on the field were warming up, and then all of a sudden they all gathered their stuff. They exited to the right where they did yesterday. The other indication, fellas, was the pylons in the end zone were also picked up. So anytime any of that happens, that's usually an indication that they're heading elsewhere.
1: Good morning, Ed.
0: Good morning, Double B. Glad to have you up here. Chris Adamski's getting set up too. We'll have him on in a second. Do you have any info?
1: What you just mentioned is news to me as far as the players heading over. But what's not news to me is that Mike McCarthy just told us about 10 minutes ago, maybe 15 minutes ago now, that they were going to make a decision by 10. They were hoping to make a decision by 10:30. Granted, he said that at 10:25, and he did a couple more minutes with the media. So I'm guessing somebody else was probably helping him make that call, and there wasn't much time to make that call in between everything that he had on his schedule this morning. So, yes, it does appear that no one's going to be practicing outside again today. Unfortunately, that'd be 3 days in a row, at least, of somewhat impacted by weather Steelers practices. That first day really only impacted the fans. Obviously, yesterday impacted everybody, and then today it remains to be seen. But it sounds like you've got some information, Ed, that you need to announce to the crowd, which is not a good sign for this practice going off without a hitch.
2: There's our own Ed Troop right now. Just like we talked about, the voice of Kennywood. The voice.
1: He's a man of many talents. Yes, he's a man of many talents.
2: By all indications, and it's hardest for us to hear, but again, as Ed was saying, they're picking up equipment, they're loading it onto golf carts and tractors and things like that. Players that we did see just even 3 minutes ago on the field are walking away from the field. So, and now we have some fans getting up and leaving. So, yes, the field was very marshy, Brian, as me and you noted, as we walked together across a very just a corner of it. So I can see why the decision was made. Plus, the forecast doesn't look looks foreboding. Is that the right word? See,
1: I said foreboding, right?
2: Foreboding. Dang it.
1: Marshy was a good word.
2: Yeah. Well, see, I can't sneak one past you. I can sneak one past Offerman sometimes. Maybe Troop and make up a word.
1: You're
2: more of a wordsmith than me.
1: To keep tabs of our usual running tally here for camp, does Travis Homer still get credit if he's not the first player to the indoor facility for today's practice? This might be the way to loophole him and get there first before Travis Homer. He was the first one down here to Chuck Nolfield outside, but looks like somebody else is probably going to get the opportunity to beat him over to the Dunlap Center. Is that what we're calling it? The Dunlap Family Recreation and Athletic Center is a bit unwieldy, though we thank them for their contributions.
0: This isn't horrible news for us here in the booth, because we have a preseason fantasy draft to do with the three of us here at some point. So we'll spend some time on that here today as well. So, it's just confirmed. I'm sure you guys were talking about it too. I had to step out to make the announcement to the fans here for the Steelers. But again, the college campus here at St. Vincent College will be closed today for fans due to inclement weather currently in the

0: area. Fans are to return to their vehicles immediately. We make that announcement over the radio because we do know that several fans in Steelers Nation listen to our coverage coming up here to St. Vincent College as well as here in the stands. So we definitely want to let everyone know that as well. And Chris, that was the indication that there was some talk. It's funny, I get up here about 8:30 in the morning with Bob Labriola to get him rolling with Tom Offerman. And when Labs and I first got here, we're talking about the weather because it was such a hot topic yesterday we were fearful that today could potentially be that they could potentially move it indoors, that the coaches didn't want to start and stop. So with that, they made the decision just minutes ago, breaking news here on Steelers Nation Radio about what was going to happen today. They'll go indoors at Dunlap. They'll get their work in there today. Here for day number 12 of Pittsburgh Steelers training camp, and we'll get our special guest who's joining us here in the booth, so we're going to quickly transition,
1: right.
0: And that's a good thing because we have Chris Hoke with us. Chris, Ed Troop, good to meet you.
1: Nice to meet you.
0: Glad to have you here with us, Steeler alumni, and I don't even have to introduce you. I don't have to say any of your background. Anyone listening to this network, they know you well, so welcome aboard.
1: No, it's great to be back. You know, it's fun. It's too bad that they can't be out here on the field. It's been a weird and an odd August, hasn't it? A lot of rain, and that's the one thing they don't want to mess with, right? These slick fields where you can get out, you can tweak a hamstring, tweak a groin, and have something that could linger and set a guy back for his development for the season.
0: Yeah, absolutely. And, you know, yesterday it was that start, then stop, and then go across the street. Now, the good news is for the players, unlike when you played here, you used to have to go to the gymnasium to get a lot of your indoor work done. They got a great facility now here on campus, first year for the Dunlap indoor facility, and they can get their work done there. But talk about that for a second as a player during your playing days. You get in a rhythm, you're warmed up, you're ready to go, then all of a sudden you stop. And that happens in games sometimes too, early in the season due to lightning, right?
1: A lot more in preseason games, it feels like, you know, not so much once you get the season started. But I remember a lot of preseason games spending a little extra time in that locker room because of the rain delays. And, you know, out here we had that turf field. But I remember when I first came in 2001, you know, we didn't have that turf field. Mm-hmm. And so we loved having a practice in the gym because that mean it was kind of like a day off, right? It was a walkthrough and just kind of a rest because, you know, every year it seems like there's less and less hitting. You know, that we've been talking about, you know, the physicality of this camp versus previous camps. But the reality is that was one day that we could have a day off to let our bodies rest. It was more of a mental practice, so I took it every time I could. It doesn't make it rain a lot back then, though. Rains a lot now.
0: Yeah, it sure does. It you know, you got the heat and the humidity in play. You got the Laurel Highland Mountains off in the distance. So
1: you know, so it's
2: the
1: funny.
2: Mountains
1: you look
2: at
1: the mountains
2: a while,
1: when we'd come out. So when I was playing, we'd have like an 8:45 practice, and usually it was helmets and shells. We called it like a soft pad, and we'd have that practice in the morning. Then we had a full padded practice at 2:55 in the afternoon. And if you were out here warming up for practice, and you looked over at those hills there. People call them mountains, but they're really hills, right? If you couldn't see them, like, you knew it was going to be a hot day. You knew it was going to be humid. You better get, you know, hydrated because it was going to be a long afternoon out here on these fields.
3: It's like a recurring theme when we talk to any of the former players, and they're all from like different eras, of course. Like the level of practice and the level of hitting, and the level of contact, the two-a-days, three-a-days, whatever it is, like that. And it's almost like it's a time capsule now, right? Yeah. Does you feel like that? I mean, you 25 years ago, you entered the NFL, I guess, at 01, right?
1: And
3: the differences between the
1: it made a difference. Listen, I remember I was talking about this morning when I was doing a Q&A over at the Rogers Center, and when I came, I think it might have been the first year of Rooney Hall. This whole locker room facility, weight room facility was really just below the line. It's so nice now, top notch, but it was bad. It was this one big room where they had a bunch of metal lockers in it and a shower. You had to walk into the shower sometimes, just puddled up. Like wouldn't, the water wouldn't drain. And so you'd walk into this shower. It was old school. And I remember, you know, these fields, there were rocks in the fields and they're not kept up nice like they are now. It was just a different era. But one thing you knew playing for Coach Cowher, it was going to be a physical practice.
0: And you used to have the weights on the field, right?
1: Yeah, over there in the corner there, right? Yeah. I'm not sure where north, south, east, and west, but over in the corner here, right down by the hill, it was underneath a tent.
0: Yeah.
1: And so Coach Cowher, he always had us run these pursuit drills for conditioning after practice, and we'd be crushed. It was so hard, and we'd be sweaty, soaked, because it was so humid. And then we'd go over to the locker room, the

0: weight room on the field, and we'd be lifting, and we'd be, I mean, it was just, it was crazy. But that's how we came to the NFL, and every year it gets better and better and better.
1: Well, one person who's not too down by the weather and he's trying to keep people's spirits up is Steely McBeam up there on the hill.
0: Steely has such a great way of lifting everybody's spirits.
1: Absolutely. And Hokie, I was going to ask you, what position do you think Steely would play?
0: I think he would have played outside edge rush.
1: I mean, in the mold of your greatest Steelers of all time, and just his build too.
0: Yeah, his build. Listen, and I just think he'd be slick off the edge. I think he'd be tough to block.
1: Yeah, he could beat you with speed and power. Technique.
0: I think he could dip and rip and get around that edge. Being skinny, I like his odds.
1: Yeah,
0: you know, especially he's a Steeler. Steely McBeam.
2: So if you were on the front, you'd have to do the dirty work that makes Steely the star.
0: That was our job, right? I was always told, like, my job not to get the sack. My job, and Casey Hampton was told this, and Aaron Smith was told this. I mean, we get sacks every once in a while, but our job was to keep the quarterback in the pocket so that James Harrison, Joey Porter, right, Lamar Woodley, Clark Hagans, all these guys can come off the edge and get a sack. So, you know, we were supposed to feed those guys, right?
3: And not let the
0: quarterback step up. Yeah, just kind of a lot of times it was just mirroring the quarterback, staying in front of him so he couldn't step up so they can eat.
2: Along those lines, it seems as if, and I'm sorry, Ed, there if I said this, has there been an evolution at that point where in the 3-4 and it's less than that, it's more sub-package, things like that, where, I mean, you saw Cam had a 11-sack season or whatever, and I know Cam might be a Hall of Famer or whatever, but in terms of, there seems to be more they allow or the freeing up those guys.
0: Well, it's different. It changed a little bit. Right? I think evolved under Tomlin.
2: Yeah.
0: Right, I mean, Cowher is pure 3-4 defense. I think when we first came with Dickie LeBeau, once Dickie LeBeau left, I think it started to evolve. We were more of a play, reading and gap sound, like more like playing down the line, two gap. Then it started to evolve where just penetrate, get upfield, and I think that's when you start to see more sacks out of Cam Hayward and those guys because they were penetrating, and it was a little more emphasis on that and getting upfield and getting sacks by those guys. But that wasn't the emphasis for us. It really wasn't. The coach would say, your name's not going to be in the paper the next day, but you're going to be the reason why.
3: Yes.
0: Right? Joey Porter's name's in the paper.
2: And you had to buy into that, right?
0: We had to.
2: I mean, you guys had a number one defense, and if you guys weren't playing your role,
0: I'm telling you right now, if I was pass rushing and I got an edge on the edge of a guard or on the edge of the center and tried to get up on upfield, which they teach right now, right? Slip the hips, get up on the edge and run your feet, get up on the quarterback. If I did something like that when I was playing, I got my butt ripped because my job was to stay in front of the quarterback and keep him in the pocket.
3: We're talking with Chris Hoke, former Pittsburgh Steeler, nose tackle, defensive tackle, two-time Super Bowl champ, Super Bowl 40, Super Bowl 43, played with the Steelers from 2000 to 2011. Chris, you were an undrafted free agent from BYU, had to work your way onto the team. And you know, to open up the broadcast, we always talk about the first player down on the practice field. And it's today's day number 12. 12 for 12 has been Travis Homer, running back, free agent acquisition, who's battling for a spot on this team. How important is it for some? I mean, the veterans are, they're locked in place unless something crazy happens.
0: They're not worried about making the team.
3: Right.
0: It's guys like Homer, who's an undrafted free agent, has to do every single thing he can. He has to eat, sleep, and drink football. Here's the difference between an undrafted free agent and a draft pick coming in after the draft or every single year, because I lived that life. A draft pick in the first four rounds or a star, they have to prove over and over again they can't play in order to get released.
3: Right.
0: Or for the team to move on from, that they can't play. So, like, if they make a mistake, that's just a one-off, right? A guy like me, an undrafted free agent, or a guy like Travis Homer, you have to prove over and over and over again that you can't play. So they come in with the assumption that you're good enough to be here, but you're not good enough to make the team, and you got to prove that you can make the team. And if you make a mistake, it's, that's him.
3: Chris?
2: It's,
3: the other Chris. There's two Chris's. No, I'm being flanked by two Chris's and a Brian behind me.
2: When I think about your career, I think about the 04 season.
0: Uh-huh.
2: Casey got hurt early on, right?
0: So
2: I was going to look up exactly if you had started any games or how much you played before that, but I know that's when you
0: not much at all. That was my first year I really started to play. I mean, I was on the roster for 3 years and only played in a couple games.
2: And I remember at the time, it was like, Casey's out. We're in big trouble.
0: Yeah.
2: You know, this Chris Oaks.
0: I think everybody thought that. It wasn't just you, right?
2: No, I got you. I'm just like, right out of college. And then sure enough, you came and you 15-1, and obviously
0: it was an incredible year. You know, I think even Coach Mitchell

0: John Mitchell was the D-line coach at the time, probably thought, oh, we're going to move Kimo back down to nose and move a guy up to end. But I think it was Coach Cower, and I think, you know, Mitchell believed in me. But I remember the first time that Coach Mitchell told me I was going to be a starter. He didn't even tell me I was going to be the starter. I walked into the meeting room on Monday after Casey got hurt. We ended up winning the Dallas Cowboys game. And we were down when Casey got hurt, and we ended up pulling that game out down there. It was a tough football game. And walking into the team room, in the defensive line room, and Mitchell looked at me and he said, Hokie, he said, let me tell you something. You better be the first guy in this room, the last guy to leave. You better watch film till your eyes bleed. And that was his way of telling me I was going to be the starter. And, you know, and Coach Cower, you know, he said it in his press conference next day on Tuesday. I've heard it a couple of times where he announced that I was going to be the starter. And great thing was he believed in me. And because he believed in me, I believed in myself. And he was good to me. And that was really what propelled me to be here for the next 7 years was that season.
1: Well, I mean, you mentioned it there. You played for Cower. You played for Mike Tomlin. What are your first impressions of Mike McCarthy in this era of Steelers football from what you've heard or read or seen with your own eyes thus far?
0: You know, Brian, it's interesting. When I first heard that they were hiring him, I was excited. And I am still excited. I think that it's a good change for the Steelers to bring an offensive-minded coach in here. You know, it's no secret that we've struggled to put points on the board consistently since Ben retired.
1: Yeah.
0: And so that's important. We have to develop the next franchise quarterback. Is he on the roster? We hope. Right? We hope he's on the roster. And there's no better coach that has a track record of developing young quarterbacks than Mike McCarthy. And so I think that was one of the big reasons why he was hired, to develop, find and develop the next franchise quarterback. Now, in terms of the physicality, let's hope that, you know, we've always been known here in Pittsburgh of being a physical team.
1: Yeah.
0: Right? When we played the Baltimore Ravens, it was who was going to be the most physical.
1: Of those games that the Steelers have won in recent years where, like, you could say from the outside they had no business winning that game, or how did they pull that out? Yeah. It's usually because they were the most physical team from the jump and grinded it out.
0: Totally. And that's the thing. Like, we would always say we called ourselves the Big Nasty D. I mean, we like to hit people. And it was all about stopping the run, beating them up the line of scrimmage, and then getting after them with our blitz packages. And I've always believed if you want to hit, you've got to hit.
1: Yeah.
0: If you want to be physical, you got to practice physical. So there's a different approach to it, and it'd be interesting to see what happens. I hope they have a great season. I'm rooting for them to have a good season, because what I don't want is everybody start saying, oh, but they're not physical, because that's not who the Steelers have been since the beginning of the time of the Pittsburgh Steelers.
2: We're talking with Chris Ho. Chris, we have a few more minutes left with you. I have to talk about your son, Lincoln.
0: Yeah.
2: I'm sure you're proud of it, like any dad would
0: so
2: be,
0: proud.
2: And rightfully so. He'll be playing at Pitt this year as a defensive lineman. And I'm glad you welcomed me here into the booth, and I'm glad I did my job well last year, because I broadcasted high school football for over 25 years with Trib Live. And I did the 6A championship game at Pine Richland last year North Allegheny versus
0: awful.
2: Central Catholic, but I didn't say anything bad about your son, so you came in. And by the way, I didn't have to. Tremendous. Great player.
0: He had a great career. Listen, it was awesome. A tough senior season. I think up until his senior year, he had only lost like three or four games since middle school through high school.
2: Incredible.
0: Yeah. I mean, his sophomore year, he started both ways. They went all the way to the state championship game. And then last year was a tough year. Just didn't have much of an offense. You know, I was proud of him. All my sons listen to me, but he listened to me the most. And we talk a lot about him. I flew in last night from out of town and went down and saw him at the hotel down there on the south side.
1: Yeah.
0: Just met him out in the parking lot because we're not allowed to be inside the hotel. And just talk some ball, talk through. You know, the coaches are doing a heck of a job. I mean, Narduzzi, I believe he's a great coach. And I love his D-line coach, Tim Doust. I think that he's a great D-line coach. And Lincoln has really bought into that system and that program. And excited to see what happens. I'm excited for this new rule that there's 5 years to play five.
2: Well, we got two Pitt fans in the room, but just the other Chris won't be your
0: Chris,
2: friend
0: where
2: anymore.
0: Are you from, Chris?
2: He's a Penn State guy.
0: Okay. They need fans too.
2: So with Brian went to Pitt. I'm a Point Park guy, but I grew up a Pitt football basketball fan.
0: Sure.
2: So you're in good right here, but over with the other Chris, we'll just block him out.
0: You'll block him out.
2: Good luck to your son.
0: I wish they would play though. I wish Penn State would schedule a game. I think they're scared. I think it's a lose lose for them because they think that they're higher and mightier than Pitt. What's, I don't know, but yeah. I believe that. But they think they're higher and mightier, and the program's big. They're in the Big Ten, probably maybe arguably the best conference.

0: in college football right now.
1: It's produced a lot of national champs.
0: So they think that Pitt's below them, and which is unfortunate because they feel if they play them and they beat them, it's where you're supposed to win. But if you play them and lose, so it's a lose-lose for Pitt.
2: There was some news yesterday. I don't know how that – because Matt Campbell is a new coach. Yeah. He came from a rivalry like that from the other side where Iowa State played Iowa every year. So he values the in-state rivalry.
0: Sure.
2: He sees that perspective of it. So apparently Matt Campbell is open to
0: – No, that'd be, that would be great to have that. I mean, listen, I think when you bring some of these fresh minds and maybe some different blood into these rivalries – it helps. I think of what we've seen on the news lately about Kyle Whittingham coming from Utah, right? Utah was my rival, BYU. Now Michigan, and they're trying to get him to say that I hate Michigan. He says, if I thought that me saying I hate Michigan or we need to hate Michigan is going to help me win, then I would say it. But that's not going to help me win to say I hate Michigan.
3: It's just theater.
0: I want to beat them more than anybody.
1: That's right.
0: Right?
1: That's
0: we're counting down the days, but how does hating Ohio State make us play better?
3: Yeah, you don't need to necessarily do the whole theater.
0: No,
3: thing
0: and he's you know, he's an old school coach, confident in what he's done and who he is, and so he doesn't need to buy into that.
3: Did you know your Wikipedia page says not to be confused with Chris Hope or Brady Hoke?
0: Really?
3: At the top,
0: you know it's funny, you know? Chris Hope. Like, I played with
3: why
0: Chris
3: do we need
0: Hope.
3: That? Yeah, I know. And Brady Hoke is
2: Hope really have to always say Hoke with a K.
0: I know. So funny. The first playoff run in 2004, we did a TV. We did a show on one of the stations locally called the Hoke and Hope Show.
3: Oh, really?
0: And for the whole playoff run, we went to the Super Bowl. He and I did that show every single week. It was pretty cool. Wow. Chris Hope's great guy. Great guy. I don't know if you guys know him, but humble, good person, funny, great personality. And it was great to play with him for, I think, 4 years.
1: Chris Hoke.
0: Yeah.
1: Let's get that right, right? Thank you so much. Two-time Super Bowl champ.
0: Thank you,
1: and if you're in Steeler Nation, Chris, you're everywhere. I like, what do I do? KDKA, thesteelers.com.
0: I love doing this. It's fun doing it with you guys. I love talking Steelers, and you guys do a great job. Listen, I listen to you guys.
3: Thank you.
0: I'm not here,
1: that.
0: I feel like I kind of don't have to be here because I just listen to all you guys, and I feel like I am here. So it makes it easy for guys like me who are – I wouldn't say I'm on the front lines, but I'm right there behind you guys. And it's fun to be part of this this Pittsburgh Steeler circle.
1: And Chris is right in line with our other alumni guests we've had on during training camp that they're Pittsburghers. You're a Pittsburgher now.
0: Absolutely.
1: And we have the long Pittsburgh goodbye. So we try to sign off, but we go on for another five minutes. Because you just can't. You can't stop.
0: You can't do it. No,
1: I can talk to you for all day long.
0: And that's the beauty about all this. You know, even though we haven't been on radio together, it's like we're brothers.
1: Yeah,
0: right.
1: That's it.
0: And our shared love is the Pittsburgh Steelers.
1: Absolutely. Well, that's a good way to end it. Chris Hoke, thank you so much for joining us. I'm Ed Troop alongside Chris Adamski and Brian Bacco. More Day 12 coverage, but the practice has been moved indoors, but we have plenty to get to here in the next 2 hours right here on Steelers Nation Radio, part of the Steelers Audio Network.
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13: Day 12 coverage of Pittsburgh Steelers training camp continues right here on Steelers Nation Radio and the Steelers Audio Network. I'm Ed Troop alongside Brian Bacco and Chris Adamski. It's the midday show right here on SNR. Usually it's during practice, but now we're 0 for 2, fellas. Well, we had a half of yesterday for what it was worth, but today the team, a few players trotted onto the practice field here at St. Vincent shortly after 10:30, as they normally do, Travis Homer being the first of that group. And shortly after that, another 10 or 15 minutes, the team packed everything up and went across the street to the Dunlap indoor facility, and fans were asked to head home, though there is still a handful of fans still here on campus, maybe trying to get some autographs. I'm not sure. Just have refused,
14: from who, us?
13: Refused to go home. I was going to say, if they're waiting for anyone, it's, I think the only Steeler folks left are right up here in the press box with us getting ready to continue our broadcast here on SNR. But guys, from a fan perspective, that stinks. You know, what are you going to do? You drive out here to St. Vincent. You know, when I was here, and I think we were starting to go into this story before Chris Hoke arrived, when we got here at 8:30 this morning, it was nice. The sun was out. It looked like maybe it would be a nice day. Off in the distance, there were some dark clouds. But much like yesterday, when I came on the air before you guys came up, I said it. I said, unfortunately, Steeler Nation, I hate to say this, but this is exactly how it looked yesterday at this time before the storms arrived.
0: Yeah, and it was – I think it's more the field, although somebody said, and who knows what's accurate and what – I didn't verify it through AccuWeather or my own personal Doppler, but that
2: – Our parking attendants turned out to be right
0: that's
2: yesterday.
0: That's right. Yeah, they did yesterday.
2: They were on top of it.
0: And I trust the parking attendants way more than I trust somebody in our media room, Brian. I don't know who told me amongst our colleagues. But apparently if the rain does, it's just wise to just start. If it's going to start here early in the winter.

0: into a practice. And plus, I get, like, we noticed that I think the fields take a little bit of a beating here, and maybe as a day to kind of get off of that. And I would imagine it's easier to start practice than it was to move it. Although that seemed pretty efficient, and I think that was probably in some ways by design. I meant to kind of ask, or somebody asked Mike McCarthy about that, that they knew they'd be moving, and everything was efficiently set up with the golf carts and the equipment, and they got up there. And I think that was his kind of way of doing the adversity or the Franco, you know, a mini Franco moment. Like, okay, everybody, let's go. We got to focus again. Let's pick things up. Things change. Either it's a weather delay in a game or whatever might happen in a game that causes you to kind of lose your focus to jump back on it. So I think that was done intentionally that way. But this is a day when they can practice entirely indoors. And here you have three full fields, and there you only have one that's not even a full field. So there are challenges to it. I'm sure it's not ideal, but in the same way, they got a game here to prepare. I know it's a preseason game, of course, no game planning or whatever, but it's also a game they're going to prepare for here in 2 days.
1: Yeah, I guess, you know, you can still work a lot of red zone, goal line, plenty of, yeah, I mean, you can even still do a two-minute drill. But, you know, Will Howard did say yesterday that it's a big upgrade over going to the gym here on St. Vincent's campus. And we just heard from Chris Hoke last segment that, yeah, that was kind of like an impromptu day off for the players when you get sent up to the gym. You know, you still have to get your work done, but you're not going to be putting as many miles on the odometer if you're up on a hardwood floor. And now they can at least make this a little bit more of a true football practice.
2: Yeah, they didn't. I think they were trying to avoid the stop and go that happened yesterday, if they could. And again, it got pretty cloudy and dark in and around this campus rather quickly in and around 10:30, which is, you know, now about 40 minutes ago. So the team electing to head across the street to all of a sudden 2 days in a row utilizing the indoor facility. We were up here the first 7 to 10 days of camp, guys, and the weather was pitch perfect. I mean, you know, you couldn't really complain from any perspective. And then last Friday was the first day that we had some rain, but the team closed down practice to the fans. They still were able to practice here on the practice fields at St. Vincent College later on in the morning. So they got through that part. Saturday was a closed practice, so we didn't have any of that out. It was the night practice at Latrobe, so there was no practice here during the morning. And then yesterday and today now, so that's three out of the last four open practices to the public that have been washed out, so that's unfortunate. Hopefully by next weekend, Saturday, Sunday, and next Monday, the next three opportunities for Steeler Nation to see the team up here at training camp, those days weather-wise will be better.
0: The final 3 days, so if you haven't got up here yet, you got your last three chances to do it, that's for sure, and hope the weather is what it is for those days. But yeah, we're down to three practice days at St. Vincent, which is kind of, it's always kind of set like, wow, okay.
1: I'll tell you guys though, I started to hit the camp wall a little bit this morning. I got in my car, saw that, you know, hour long drive on the GPS, and I'm like, you know what? It's good to have a day off. Well, you know, it's good to not come up here tomorrow. And then, of course, you get the game Thursday night. But I'm not quite ready for camp to be over just yet. So I'm good with coming back here for Saturday, Sunday, Monday, and then call it a summer at St. Vincent. It kind of to me, it breaks down pretty perfectly with, like, your camp excitement ramps up. And on a day like today, you kind of hit the wall, but it's good timing because it's right before the preseason opener. And then you get a few more for the road in last time, you know, last looks until 27.
2: Yeah, we're not all in a house like here, like Chris Adamski to my left.
0: We got our hunting cabin up in Ligonier.
2: We got to get this next year with you, Mr. Adamski. That's a smart decision.
0: Any welcome anytime. Pull up some floor in my
2: house. Let's go. Give me a sleeping bag and we're all ready to go. I'm with you, Double B. I felt the same way, so it would be nice to get 3 days back in the Berg as well as coming out here next week for three more. This has been a great camp.
0: Reintroduce ourselves to our family a little bit. You know?
2: Yeah, exactly. Reintroduce you. Hey, you remember me? Guys, let's talk some football now. We've been talking all weather up to this point, but let's get into some nuts and bolts. And we're going to do a preseason fantasy draft coming up here in a little bit, too, where we're going to draft. All three of us will put together on this Steeler roster. And we'll just do it like a regular snake draft, too. We'll figure
0: the
2: that part
0: first.
2: Out.
1: We'll determine.
0: Mr. Bacco.
1: We'll pick numbers out
2: of
1: the hat.
2: Where's the whiteboard? You know? So that'll be fun. We'll do that going into the first preseason game. But before we get into that, I did want to talk to you about some player type stuff. One is, you both were at the McCarthy press conference ahead of today's practice. Any indication on Maxi Onichor and what the plan was for today? Because yesterday we thought he might be a go, then we were told he wasn't, but yet he was in pads. He didn't participate, but he was in full practice uniform.
1: Yeah, I mean, Mike McCarthy said there's a return to play strength component there, which makes sense if it's something upper body in nature, which we

believe it to be. He never really shed any light on that. Doesn't have to this time of year. There are no mandated injury reports for preseason games. So, you know, I think it's unlikely that we're going to see him Thursday night, but, you know, it's a good sign.